Sweet Cake is on the move. That gives Marced Fox a path off the rail. Moves outside of Molly's game. Four wide for the stretch drive will be silly but serious if she's good enough. Three quarters, 126 and three. They swing into the far turn. Miss Mac confronted by Tell the Dream in a three wide alley. Sweet Cake. Marced Fox appears to be the one with horse, but nowhere to go. Bottled up in blind switch at the inside. Molly's game scooting through. So too is Jumping Jelly Bean. Silly but serious is wide. Joyful Lady is eighth, but only four off the leader. Miss Mac with work to do. Alley Sweet Cake off the helmet. Up the inside. Molly's game trying to come on for a big upset is Jumping Jelly Bean up the wood too. Jumping Jelly Bean! She's 43-1. And I think Molly's game at an even bigger number is second. Miss Mac third, 157 and one.

0: journey, and it's really all about the horse. We're just so blessed to be a part of it, and Phil D'Amato has done a great job, just kind of as the caretaker of his career and giving him the time in between races. And it's been fantastic. And credit to the guys who found him. Those are Niall and Michael from BBA Ireland. They're fantastic with all of our European imports. And again, just feel blessed. And I know all the Little Red Feather partners out there. And Mark Martinez.
1: Hi, Mark.
0: That was from that movie, The Room. Hi, Mark. We're just excited. We just love seeing him run.
1: Okay, so yesterday, nephew Charlie came on here, and he kind of hammered the ride he got last time. But I noticed you didn't change riders. So were you don't think it was as Berriosy as Charlie did?
0: You know, it's funny that you said that. And we weren't pointing to this race really ever, but he just didn't run a step in because he got blocked in the lane at Churchill. And so he just came out of the race so good. Phil's like, I think we just need to run here. Mm-hmm. So we took a shot and I said, what do you want to do? You want to make a jockey change? He said, you know, Hector rides a lot of our stakes horses. He's had an awesome meet and we're going to, you know, you give him a hall pass for one mistake.
1: All right, how about Trip for this horse? He's actually never been the mile and three quarters. Am I crazy to think he could be more tactical than we've maybe seen?
0: Yeah, absolutely. You know, and if you go back and look at his races, there's times where he's been in the race. So, and there's no speed in here. So the key with him is just make sure he gets covered up. He does not like those two wide, three wide, all the way around trips. I think he just loses interest, and he's done that before in the past. So as long as Hector gets him covered up and he's not too far back, he should be tough enough.
1: Best of luck, Billy.
0: Thank you, Michelle.
1: GFP.
0: Let's go.

This is the Grade 3 San Juan Capistrano. Jessica Pfeiffer up here on the hillside turf course, and we'll start off with Gold Phoenix. He warmed up very nicely under Hector Berrios, got a nice, big, long gallop with him by himself. And you know what? Zoe Kamen said something on the desk. She said that he's going to need pace in front of him, and I disagree with that. I think if he doesn't have any pace in front of him, he can be a lot closer. If you look back at his races, as Billy Koch stated, he can be very tactical. It's just whether Hector Berrios will put him in a tactical position. He seems to be able to come out of the gate and kind of just let Gold Phoenix put himself wherever he wants. So I think if Hector can be a little bit aggressive with him, he can get into that tactical position against the rail, hopefully, as Billy stated. I think if you're looking for a horse who can go the distance, it is going to be the number 5, Living Life. Now, can he get the trip that he needs with the pace in front of him? I don't think he's going to get it here, but at least we know he can get the route of ground in the distance of 1 3/4 miles. That's the number 5, Living Life. Good luck here in the Grade 3 San Juan Capistrano.

The horses have reached the starting gate. It's post time for the San Juan Capistrano. And this race is the start of the all-turf pick three on races 9, 11, 12, and the late pick four. Gold Phoenix, making career start number 33. His earnings, a little less than twice the entire field's earnings. So he is understandably your big favorite. Several trying this distance for the first time. Let's see what the tactics will be as they move into the gate. About a mile and three quarters. Golden Eye going behind the starting gate. Living Life. Last one to load will be Poor Connection. In the gate. And they're off in the San Juan Capistrano. And Factor Analysis showing some early speed right out of the gate. Down at the rail, Grow Goo is up close too. And Grow Goo comes through on the inside and is vying for the lead. Rim Protector is up close in the opening furlongs too. And just outside of them, Smooth Salute is now two lengths off the pace in third. Factor Analysis is fourth. Golden Eye racing in the fifth spot. It's another couple of lengths back to American Hope, who races inside of Poor Connection. Heavily favored Gold Phoenix is toward the back of the field, and another three back to Living Life. They continue down the hill with Grow Goo just in front of Rim Protector. It's another three lengths back to Golden Eye, who's racing in third. Then Smooth Salute with the red blinkers in fourth. He's got about five lengths to make up as they enter the stretch for the first time. It's another three to Factor Analysis, who races two clear of American Hope. Poor Connection is next. Hector Berrios has Gold Phoenix in hand, four lengths in front of Living Life. By the stands with Grow Goo, leading the way by a

0: side of poor connection. Gold Phoenix still just now. It's Grogu in front by four lengths to Rim Protector in second. GoldenEye racing in third, has five to make up as the tempo starts to quicken noticeably now. Smooth Salute gets a nudge. He's in fourth, followed by Factor Analysis, who's down at the rail. And Gold Phoenix is getting underway as the new leader is GoldenEye. GoldenEye takes the lead. Gold Phoenix is within five lengths of them, taking fourth. He's been in the clear throughout. American Hope, Poor Connection, and Living Life. They're coming toward the quarter pole. GoldenEye in front, a half a length. Grogu running a good race. And Gold Phoenix unleashed on the outside. American Hope is next from far back. Living Life angles to the center of the course. It's Gold Phoenix who takes the lead inside the final eighth of a mile and waves goodbye in the San Juan Capistrano. Gold Phoenix striding out. An effortless tour de force as he rolls home by almost six lengths. GoldenEye was second in front of American Hope and Factor Analysis. What a racehorse Gold Phoenix is.
1: Also at 2-1. PL Robert G along with Bodilicious and She's a Manalishi getting some mild support as well. Good luck to those of you trying to cash your early pick five. We've got 10 of them set to decide it. They're now at the top of the stretch. It's post time. Field gathers speed. Phoenix is going to spot his rivals a few lengths at the beginning as he gaps. Away they go off and trotting. And a bunch of them leaving out of there down the center. The Can-Am Banker, She's a Manalishi, PL Robert, GL Gas, No Brakes, and Zetathena. Battling into the opening turn. It's crowded now. Pushing through inside, though, PL Robert G. The Can-Am Banker outside is going to duck into the pocket. Three wide briefly with Zetathena. She'll drive on for McDonald. She's a Manalishi. Takes a seat fourth in front of Bodilicious fifth, 27-1 opening quarter. Further back, it's All Gas, No Brakes, being followed by My Holy Moly. And then PPE has a pair behind him in G, I'm Handsome, and Phoenix. It's Zetathena, 2-1, leading by a length and a half with PL Robert G. Next in line, second. The Can-Am Banker trots third. She's a Manalishi, fourth. Trotting fifth, Bodilicious. All Gas, No Brakes is sixth. And getting brought to the outside, that's the even money favorite. And we'll pick up some cover now along the way because Borth took the bait. He's first up out of fifth with Bodilicious. Then to the inside's My Holy Moly. Two more to PPE, G, I'm Handsome. And another two, Phoenix Trails. Zetathena halfway home in 55-3. Heading to the last turn now. Off stride went the Can-Am Banker. It's Zetathena in front of PL Robert G. Then three more to Bodilicious. All Gas, No Brakes. The favorites up to fourth right now, but about five away from the lead of Zetathena. 1:24 4.75. Zetathena's got the long Mohawk Park stretch to try and last. PL Robert G. angles out of the pocket here by Tyler Jones and called on to pick it up. Trotting up in the center of the track. All Gas, No Brakes. Starting to find a good stride for Wah. Then up the inside is She's a Manalishi, shut off, nowhere to go. In between PL Robert G, All Gas, No Brakes. My Holy Moly at 45-1 is closing. My Holy Moly inside. All Gas, No Brakes appeared to just hold on from long shot. My Holy Moly. We do have a win photo, though, to confirm it. 1:54-4.

has got 5, 1, and 6. Best luck to you. Enjoy race 4 up next. Try to make it as an actress.

defiant giant, Alberto Arroyo Jr., Crafty King with Luis Negron, Hope Jones Wright, Charlie Oliveros, Spirit of Spodi with Francisco Garcia, and Looking Resplendent in Pink, Some Are Blessed with Brandon Whitaker. All set. They're off and racing. And on the outside, Summer Blessed won the break, but is right out the about 5-6 wide into the turn. And Hope Joe's Right has a narrow lead early. Defiant Giant, and on the inside, Starship Empire. Summer Blessed is now fourth. Three back to Crafty King, and a similar margin to Spirit of Spodi at the tail. So they head to the back, 6 furlongs to go. And it's Starship Empire on the inside, 3 parts of a length, Defiant Giant. Hope Joe's Riders on the outside, they're 3 in front of Some Are Blessed. And then comes Crafty King, and well back last is Spirit of Spodi. Starship Empire on top by half a length. Now we're neck, Defiant Giant second, followed by Hope Joe's Right. 2.5 lengths to Some Are Blessed, 3 to Crafty King, and 7 away last is Spirit of Spodi into the second turn with 3/8 to go. And here comes Summer Blessed now, let loose 4 wide. And Summer Blessed, who broke on top but sat back fourth, has now regained the lead. It's Summer Blessed on level terms with Defiant Giant. Now Summer Blessed gets a neck in front. In third is Starship Empire struggling. So too Hope Joe's Right as they round the bend. And then a back to Crafty King and Spirit of Spodi into the stretch. And coming back is Defiant Giant on the inside with Summer Blessed, and they settle down to fight it out. They're clear of Starship Empire. Defiant Giant is Defiant on the inside of Some Are Blessed. Defiant Giant, Some Are Blessed. This will be a head bobber. Inside. Defiant Giant narrowly over Some Are Blessed. 15 away, third, Starship Empire. And fourth, Hope Joe's Right.

Here they come. Philly and Mayor Pacers sent on their way. Tell it to Sharon begins alertly off the wings. My sweet Caroline and trying to work over a Stone Creek girl put into play off the wings as they head around the opening turn. Coming out fourth is Cool Lady Rosa on her return. She'll get away in that fourth spot half a dozen lengths off the leader. Annie Prize mid-flight. Telebabe from the second tier is two better than MC Jean's Choice, who's in front of Song of World Peace. And first time starting BLF Graceful Jenna at the back of affairs. Up to the opening quarter they go. 28-3, heavily back. Tell it to Sharon, 3-5. Race favorite shows the way. My Sweet Caroline, a huge number, the opposite end of the spectrum. She's the longest price on the field, and she's second two lengths off the leader. Telebabe, a little hard to handle and racing erratically.

0: finally when Tell It to Babe, she tried to break for a while. Meanwhile, Tell It to Sharon, 7 3/4, 126-2. They go to the far turn. It's still Tell It to Sharon. She has this to throw away, but she better not look back as Annie Prize continues to eat up into the margin. It's down to 5 with an eighth of a mile to go, and they're 10 better than Cool Lady Rosa. Off the turn into the stretch, Tell It to Sharon turns first. Annie Prize continues to gain, but time is running out. Tell It to Sharon. She needs the line. Annie Prize up the inside. Made it close, but just couldn't get there. She ran out of racetrack. Tell It to Sharon wins. Annie Prize second. Cool Lady Rosa third. Then My Sweet Caroline. 157-1.
1: Beside the boxes here for the second. Favorite in the black and white stripes, Finesse, has had the 7 starts for 2 wins. It hadn't started since November when having a tumble here. Stewards trial here on the 25th of May and was down the track at Horsham in its debut run. Oh, sorry, return run, I should say. Has won, had 3 starts here for a win and a second, and is going to go the favourite here at 290. 4.80 each of 2 for the blue and the yellow. Poor Alia was second in its last couple of runs. It's won 2 of 28 with 14 minors. And Kiowa Icon was a good mixed 6-7 winner last start in 22 and 14. All 3 wins have been over this trip. And it is the equal second pick. $7 for the green Innuendo, who won its maiden here 2 starts ago and was 4th at Horsham last time out. So the runners beside the boxes, and we'll shortly move in. Favourite, Finesse at $2.80, ahead of Kiowa Icon at $4.80, Poor Alia at $5, Innuendo at $8, and $9.50 Prickle, who has won 2 out of 10, having its first go here this morning. It's been down the track in its last couple of runs at Ballarat. So the runners at the start, no signal just yet, as we wait for the starting signal to be given to get them to move in for the onthestraight.com.au mix 6-7 race number 2 here at Shepparton this morning. So no sign of a move up just yet. Not sure what the hold up is, but we wait patiently for the second of the day. Good staying race later on in the day, just after midday, the distance race of the day over the 650. And it is the feature race here this morning and this afternoon. Getting set, race 2. Starting signal now given. And the runners moving up. Favourite, Finesse, at $2.70. And they're moving in well. Second line runners go up. All in. Green lights. Lure on the move. Race number 2. Set. And away, flying out was Miss Bobby to land in front here over Kiowa Icon and Twisted Toe. Finesse trying to push through underneath of Poor Alia, but got chopped out, went back to last. Innuendo got to third, Prickle up to fourth. The leader was Miss Bobby after a Kiowa Icon coming through on the inside. Innuendo and Prickle's even deeper in the straight. Kiowa Icon up to Miss Bobby, who kicked, and Miss Bobby won it. Miss Bobby's held off Kiowa Icon. They get very deep in the straight. Third home was Innuendo ahead of Prickle, and this quartet raced a mile in front of the rest, headed by Poor Alia. Next in Twisted Toe, Aston Marley, and Finesse got squeezed out of it early, ended up near enough last. 22.37 the time. Number 3, Miss Bobby, the winner. And another one at a double-figure quote to start the day has held off Kiowa Icon, who loomed up in the straight. And Innuendo, who went back to the inside, has got through into third. It'll be 3 beating 5. 3 beats 5, 6 will run 3rd Innuendo, and 4th in will be Prickle number 8. So 8.47, 13.92 and 22.388 is the time, as we just wait for the official placings to come through on the board. Miss Bobby for Jordan Formosa first by Aston Rupee out of Hunka Munka. Start 16, win number 2. 5 is 2nd, Kiowa Icon, Alan Deed, Tango Icon, Robert Sullivan. 13.6 Innuendo, Peter Frost by Alan Deed out of Amnesty. 3, 5, 6 and 8. 3, 5, 6 and 8, the numbers on the second. It's a neck by 3/4. A neck.

0: best. He's definitely the horse to beat in here in the classes. But I tell you what, he's coming off a couple of qualifiers. This is going to be start number two of his 2026 campaign. The last time we saw him was back in March. So I'm opting to wait for one and play against him. What say you?
1: I got him in for fourth. I think that he looks really, really good out there. I hope he feels real good to Louis, because I want Louis to come out of there. Really, that was kind of the game plan of going to P.L. Spencer, was he got such a nice trip last week. I got a feeling if Louis comes out of there with this guy, we might be looking at more or less the same kind of trip. And that's what I was hoping for. This guy looks really sharp out there.
0: You could see Codecracker going to be driven by Travis Henry now. So we're going to get a driver change on Codecracker. Travis Henry. So in race number nine, Kiss My Bet's going to be Jason Ryan. So no Jody Jameson, looks like, for the rest of the night. So and TBA on Ricky Resolve in the finale. So no Jody Jameson for the rest of the night. So please make a note of that as you punch in your late pick five tickets. There's a look at our top selection. Randy P.L. Spencer, as you mentioned, good effort last time out. He sat on you, got a Kemp's back, and he got the job done. He's your all-in, and he's going to be my repeat candidate. So you and I both putting all our hopes in with this Steve Boston's trainee, and hopefully he can make it a second winner on the evening.
1: Yeah, I mean, you know, he's got a tough one in beside him. Yep. But I mean, this guy's whole game is going out of there and then having a big move on the end of it. Fashion Frenzy just coming back from, you know, some time off. He qualified once, chopped it all out, and got beat on the end of it. The next start, he chops it all out and sees it through, but really the same last quarter. So to me, I still say that maybe Fashion Frenzy may need one. I think you were smart to play against him, and that's what I'm going to do too. This guy here, we know, you know, 7 days ago, the guy, he just set a new lifetime mark. How good is he right now? You know, so I just think he's in a better spot.
0: Speaking of too fast, too early, though, I want to touch on Ghostly Casper. But here's a look at Mr. Bluebird that we'll touch on first. This is a horse that we know has the ability, you know, to get the job done here, but he just doesn't seem to want to finish off his miles, but he's a consistent on the board finisher.
1: Yeah, I mean, you know, he's 18 starts so far this year, you know, a lot of tough winter racing at the top class, you know what I mean? So I think at some point, you know, he's going to start to show a little bit of tiredness. This Travis Cullen and Jody, they do such a good job of managing their horses, you know, so you know, maybe he's going to be better in here than I give him credit for, but I just don't see it right now.
0: The two-horse Ghostly Casper, this is a horse that's been tiring in the late stages of the mile as of late, but he's been racing well despite that. I mean, it's just a horse that's been going, you know, some quick panels early on. It's leaving him a little bit short late in the mile, but with an inside draw, we could see a different trip worked out by Mark McDonald tonight.
1: We could, and, you know, the way that the bias is kind of playing, he better maybe look to do it different, because if he's going to look to chop on a night like this with a horse that has been tiring, I don't know. I think that this track is not playing to that, but he looks great. Our Peaky Blinders was a phenomenal off-the-pace winner in a couple races ago, so maybe Ben's barn is going to be real hot tonight.
0: Penteller Hanover didn't hit the board last time up, but we know that this guy's got plenty of talent. He's just, you know, inconsistent, and I don't know if the rail draw is going to be a benefit for him this evening.
1: I agree with that. I mean, he looks sharp out there, but I just don't know if the rail's going to really work his way. I threw him in for third.
0: I tell you one thing, I really liked the way Passerino raced last time out. He's 12-1 right now. This is one that I would definitely be including in some exotics. I think he could definitely hit the ticket with a nice late charge.
1: Yeah, I mean, you're going to get paid if he does too, like I said, 12-1. Sometimes they have a tendency to call him no Passerino, but, you know, he doesn't need to pass them all tonight, like you just said. I mean, he could be a valuable play, you know, just on the bottom end.
0: All right, they're getting set to go to the gate here for race number six. It's going to kick off that late pick five. Good luck.

Field begins to line up for the sixth race. Final chance to play. Included in the wagers, the start of the late pick five. Pool continuing to grow here. More than 28,000 currently in there.

It's our On Track feature, $30,000 trot events. A couple of 5-2 co-favorites in the center and P.L. Spencer and the returning Fashion Frenzy. Ghostly Casper, fellow millionaire, along with Fashion Frenzy, getting some play as well. It's post time for race number 6. All set to go, lined up, and a good-looking start, and away they go. They're off and trotting in tonight's sixth race. Fashion Frenzy leaving out of there along with P.L. Spencer and Distance Learning. In behind that trio, Ghostly Casper along the pylons, Penn and Teller Hanover, and looking to settle for a seat, both Mr. Bluebird and Major Velocity, Passerino sets up shop at the back. So single file, group of 8, being led by Fashion Frenzy and Louis Wah. Leaders a quick 2 here on P.L. Spencer by an opening panel of 27-1. Distance Learning trotting 3rd, Ghostly Casper's the 4th one, then Penn and Teller Hanover. Back to Mr. Bluebird. Last pair, Major Velocity and Passerino. Single file are the trotters as they go by 3/8 now, and Fashion Frenzy eyes a breather in the second quarter. P.L. Spencer, 8-5 race favorite, shadows him from the pocket with Distance Learning 3rd. Ghostly Casper 4th. Another length and a half to Penn and Teller Hanover 5th. And Mr. Bluebird, Major Velocity and Passerino. Half was reached in 55-4, 28-3. Fashion Frenzy still leads. P.L. Spencer, a length back 2nd, Distance Learning 3rd. Ghostly Casper 4th and beginning to angle to the outside in front of Penn and Teller Hanover. Inside for Mr. Bluebird, the Major Velocity and Passerino. And Travis Henry's on the move with Long Shot Distance Learning out of the 3 hole. And that's going to lock up P.L. Spencer for now. 124-2 to 3/4. Fashion Frenzy leads. Distance Learning pressuring on the outside. In behind Fashion Frenzy, P.L. Spencer nowhere to go right now. Then Ghostly Casper, Mr. Bluebird, Major Velocity from the back starting to trot up. Waz calling on Fashion Frenzy. Distance Learning, little inside opening for P.L. Spencer. Here comes Distance Learning at Fashion Frenzy. Fashion Frenzy holds on in his return. Fashion Frenzy over Distance Learning and P.L. Spencer in 1, 52-2.

0: We have a late scratch. Number 10, Windsor George, has now been scratched by order of the stewards. Check your tickets and wagers carefully. We will have a consolation double ending in the 10th. Consolation pick three ending in the 10th. Consolation pick three ending in the 11th. Additionally, wagers involving number 10 in this race alone will be refunded, so check your tickets very carefully. If you have number 10 in the pick four, pick five, or pick six, that ticket will transfer to the starting favorite, which by a look of the tote board will either be number seven, Net Par, or three, King Kameha, unless something dramatically changes. Keep your eye on the final odds for numbers 3 and 7. 3 is now 2 to 1, 7, 9 to 5. But whichever goes favored there, the pick four, pick five, pick six.
1: It's won 3 of 23, 1 of 11 over this trip. And it is the second pick, $6 Flying Toxic, who's won 1 of 14, was sixth at Sandown to Indy Melman last start, and ran second the run prior to that behind Flying Rogue in a grade seven. So they're the top three, double figures the rest. $10 for Red Eye Samurai, next best. Favourite blue, but there's good money for the black. The green light is turned on and the lure's on the move. Set to run, race number three. And they're away.

0: Now gets to third, 20 knots wider out, then Impress Carter come out after it. Scott Ephraim out after Flying Toxic, who kicks, and Flying Toxic won it. Beat home Scott Ephraim. In proposition was doing its best work late, but it was too late. Biddy Butt was fourth. Well clear on Impress Carter, 20 knots. Flying Nardo Red Eye Samurai, 25-35 the time. Good win. Flying Toxic for Terry Erenshaw, the winner. Had very decent city form. And has been able to get back in the winners' list today. That's two wins from
1: $1,000 claimers going 1 mile. Second leg of the pick five. First leg went to number two, Defiant Giant. Second choice returning $6.40. Now, Klimster with Charlie Oliveros is in, along with Candy Connection, Eric Barbaran. To gate seven is Gemstone Warrior, Michael Pagan. Sligo Time, Yuri Arango. Interval with Luis Batista has finished second in his last five starts. His Global Phenom coming up to gate three with Brandon Whittaker. Dribble Drive, Luis Negron. Pico Platt, Elijah Greenidge, and Semper Anticus, Ricardo Barrios drawn the outside. All set. They're off and racing. And bouncing out very quickly was Pico Platt in search of the lead. Way in second is Global Phenom, and now going forward is Interval. Between that pair is Gemstone Warrior. Klimster's on the inside of Sligo Time. Four lengths farther back, Dribble Drive from Candy Connection and Semper Anticus. As they make their way to the 6 furlong marker, and the leader is Pico Platt by half a length. Interval is racing second. They're 2.5 in front of Global Phenom. And on the outside is Gemstone Warrior, followed by Klimster. Moving up a bit is Dribble Drive, and then comes Sligo Time, followed by Candy Connection, and Semper Anticus is the widest runner, about 12 lengths off the lead. It's Pico Platt on the inside of Interval. They're 4.5 in front of Gemstone Warrior. Global Phenomena's along the inside. Four farther back to Klimster, followed by Sligo Time, and then Dribble Drive. On the move is Semper Anticus putting in a big move, but still a good 11 or 12 off the lead, and the trailer is Candy Connection. Pico Platt now puts a length and a half in front of Interval, 2.5 lengths away to Gemstone Warrior. They're 8 lengths in front of Global Phenom, followed by Semper Anticus, and then comes Klimster. At the top of the stretch, the leader is Pico Platt. Gemstone Warrior is moving up second, and then comes Interval on the inside, followed by Semper Anticus, who's running on, followed by Global Phenomen. On the inside is Klimster. Gemstone Warrior has reached the lead now from Pico Platt and Semper Anticus. Gemstone Warrior in front, getting close to home, and it'll be Gemstone Warrior winning by 3 parts of a length to Semper Anticus. Third in was Pico Platt, and fourth Global Phenom.
2: And 56-4, 29-1 second quarter. Atlantic Star tripping out very nicely. Your Mom and Em glued to the pegs in third. Tough Trip Corona Era working uncovered with no help fourth. Outside of Amazing Gracie Jane, bottled up, buried fifth. McChatty outside of HP Terpsichore, who's hemmed in traffic. Still at the back are Sweet Pink and Southwind Cayenne. Inside 3/8 from home as all heads point to 3/4. It's Girl Scout Cookie with a 2.5 length lead. Atlantic Star is second. 3/4, 125-4, 29 third quarter. Girl Scout Cookie into the far turn. Opening up now. She's 3 in front. Atlantic Star back into second. Your Mom and Em sliding off the rail. McChatty's wide. Amazing Gracie Jane saves ground. But as they come past the 8th pole, it's all Girl Scout Cookie. Girl Scout Cookie will turn in by 5 lengths. Atlantic Star and Your Mom and Em fighting for second. That Amazing Gracie Jane, but Irvine's got a double. Girl Scout Cookie wins by open lengths. Your Mom and Em was second. Amazing Gracie Jane third. HP Terpsichore fourth. 155-4.
3: Mac and Silvio Amador. Golden River.

Denver, one from the outside. Frank Alvarado, minor league last one to go up. For owner George Todaro and Carlos Montalvo handles the reins. They are in the gate and runners away. Good start for Golden River. One from the outside. Minor league broke well. Moving through Dirt Road Red out of the chute onto the main oval. And Elder Mac takes over up front. Elder Mac emerges to the front now. Along the inside, Dirt Road Red is chasing next. Up to the outside, Golden River's in the early mix as well. The far outside comes Minor League, length and a quarter to Money Shot as they hustle for the far turn, less than a half mile away, 22.74, opening fraction. Golden River sent to the lead now, and Golden River from the outside gets to the front. Elder Mac is at the inside, those two strides apart now as they run for the final quarter mile. Minor League gearing up the outside. Dirt Road Red, Money Shot just alongside of that. They round the turn and run for home with Golden River just a nose in front. Elder Mac battles on from the inside. They have a final furlong to go, and Golden River digs in. On the attack is Minor League from the outside. Minor League gaining with every stride. Golden River trying to hold on. Minor League the outside. Golden River by a nose. Minor League to Elder Mac, Dirt Road Red.

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Brett Lester trains for A. Bianco Holdings Limited. Number 5, Want to Be a Big Star. Travis Cullen in the bank. Jody Cullen trains A1 Stable, the owner. 1 claim in on the 6, J.J. Xavier. Louis Waugh at the lines. Kyle Fellows for John McMillan. Ponder No Longer, number 7. J.R. Plant in the sulky. Gerard Damaris owns and trains. There's 8, Sometime, Somewhere. Bob McClure driving. Kyle Fellows trains for the ownership of Pat Dillon, Patty Hoskin, Henry Tarniau, and Steve McGill. B. Stoney 9, Phil Hudon for trainer Jay Polifroni. Rocco Polifroni owns. And number 10, Uncle Shank, will be driven by Trevor Henry. Jamie Copley trains and owns with Kimberly Eaton in the Max Webster Stable. That's your group for the 7th to kick off tonight's Late Pick 4, post time in 5 minutes.

0: There's the 3-minute warning here as we get set for race number 7. That's going to kick off that late pick for Fashion Frenzy. Good to go, but I'm not sure he was the best horse in the race. Jeez. It was a good effort, but I thought there was another liver one in there.
1: Yeah, I think the one on his back there was searching for room, you know, but it was a good effort, no doubt about it. Next week, you know, interesting what could happen next week.
0: Yep, absolutely. But off we go. We move on, race number 7 here, and there's your top choice, Randy, at 5-2. But we're going to get a new driver aboard. It's going to be Travis Henry, Jody Jameson. Not gonna...
2: Closed him too early, and it was just a 12 out of 10 ride. It was lovely.
3: Well, you've come up with some good quotes today, but you've saved the best till last. Well done.
2: Cheers.
4: And by the way, it was 9 years since Impending won the Stradbroke, ridden by Corey Brown, trained by Darren Beedman.
5: Yeah. Wow.
4: In that crossover period
5: between
4: O'Shea and James Cummings.
5: It's great. Good day.
6: The sling would have been light.
5: Of course.
4: Now, have a good day tomorrow.
6: Yep.
4: Your turn. 50.
5: Wow. Thank you.
4: 50 tomorrow. You've joined the club.
5: 50 tomorrow. So, yeah. I don't know what to say.
4: Yeah, go on.
5: No, I don't know what to say.
4: Make a little speech.
5: No.
4: Cut the cake well.
5: Thank you.
4: Have a good day.
5: Cheers, mate.
4: And thanks for joining us, and enjoy the rest of your weekend.

0: Here's De Vries, delivery towards the back post. Up they go, and it's in! Finally, finally, they have the breakthrough.
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2: There's speed, there's Swain-esque speed, and lucky Swain-esque by four.
3: Wigmore's going to it, strictly business, diving the outside is Wigmore.
4: Miss Starlight in front though, she's 3 for 3 and wins the Canterbury Bell.
5: The winner will be number 4, Swain-esque day.
6: I sell for 300,000. Sold.

0: Hello everyone, I hope you've had an enjoyable morning thus far, and we're well into the afternoon now to get involved with our sole domestic venue today here on Trackside. It is a big 15 race program out of Addington, all to enjoy. So certainly looking forward to being part of it with you, as too is I'm sure Mark Cookson in the commentary box. Just before we do link up with him, as we can see, setting the scene, unfortunately it does look rather grim in terms of the weather side of things. That's a nice shot there, of course. Andy and Janine McCook there on the board for us today. But yes, unfortunately the rain is still in the forecast throughout the afternoon. And the track at this stage, we can see, has come up as soft. Good afternoon, Mark. Once again, we had a lot of fun last week covering this meeting last Monday. We'll do it all again here. Just unfortunate about the weather here today.
1: Afternoon to you, Nicole, and it's a completely different story in terms of the weather today, because last week the sun was streaming into the Trevor Walks commentary box here at Addington, but this afternoon, well, the rain came exactly as the weather forecasted. At 11 a.m. it started pouring down and has been ever since, and it's expected to continue throughout the day. 15 races here on a Monday. First meeting code is 3, will be underway shortly. I was keen on nothing formal on this first meeting code. Searching for the 3 wins in the space of a week, been pretty busy winning here at that meeting last Monday impressively by 4 lengths. Backed it up with the win on Friday with beating Opawa Muffin on that particular occasion, or it was on Thursday, wasn't it, that victory. But looking for 3 wins in the space of a week for the Fahey Wiley team. They could again have a good hold on this early part of the program with a number of favourites. They've got a kennelmate necessary who's pretty good as well in that particular race. Race number 3, final wind-up for the Fahey Wiley team, is back to sprinting from its debut run over 5.25. That formula worked out well with one of their dogs last week. Can it work out with final wind-up? We'll find out in race 3. And in race 7, on the downgrade, Diamond Vienna, I thought, looks a good chance there in the 7th event on the program. There's a late scratching in that race inside of it. 7, Kylie Baxter, a late scratching, so there'll be some room for Diamond Vienna, who will now only have the 5 other dogs to contend with. There is another late scratching on the program, Nicole, race 2, number 5. An important scratching there, as it's on the fixed odds single figures it was, so there will be deductions there, along with that late scratching in the 7th. Number 7, Kylie Baxter. We're on the track here for our first. It's for the distance dogs.
0: Thank you, Mark. Yes, rain jackets out there, and important news there coming around those 2 late scratchings as well. So race 2, number 5, Homebush Fern. And we've got 0.12 for the wind deduction and 0.12 for the place at the stage there. That late scratching coming out just after 11.30, if you did miss that. The 5 out of race 2. And yes, Kylie Baxter, who was runner number 7, has come out just after 12 o'clock there in that 7th event, which of course does start that middle quarter. So 3 quarter opportunities, and we'll work our way through those throughout the afternoon. But only a minute away from our opener here, Mark, and over the $6,000 here, our staying event to kick things off, and it's a bigger field for it as well here. Bartlett on top for you, on top for the punters, and once again very strong support coming for her here this afternoon.
1: Well, the Gary Cleave kennels struck in the distance race last week to open the program, and a good chance for Crafty to do it here with Bartlett, who picked up a distance victory last week at the Manawa 2 over Flash Inferno, and prior to that was up to open class over the middle distance journey. Draws box number 5. It's on top for me from Kerry Jr., who was 3rd in that distance race last week behind the Gary Cleave runner in Tess. So I've put Kerry Jr. She's pretty consistent. She's in for 2nd. She's having her 3rd distance race today. 7 Classy Hunter moves to distance racing for the first time, but had been in pretty strong company at the Manawa 2 last time, and here earlier this month behind Sugar Fix. And 8 Busy Work has had 2 distance placings, most recently came out of a Duke of Edinburgh Silver Collar heat behind the eventual winner of the final Silver Collar in Chief Dribble. So 5, 3, 7 and 8 to open the program as they're boxing for the first on the card. This is the Gatlin Bale distance to open the Christchurch Greyhounds here at Addington for the distance dogs. Favourite draws box number 5. Ready for the opener. 681 metres the journey. And they're off. Really good beginning. Busy Work is going to go straight to the lead in the early stages, trying to work around them as Classy Hunter and booting through Kerry Jr. Midfield for the race favourite Bartlett. And then towards the back is Storm's Thunder. They head into the straight first occasion. Classy Hunter at the post to circuit out. Leads from Busy Work and Bartlett into third as they head around the turn out of the straight. And second last is Kerry Jr. And at the back end of proceedings is Storm's Thunder. There's one a long way back. That's Storm Jr. It's well out of business. Classy Hunter down the back. The chase is on. Race favourite Bartlett is stalking, heading towards the lead. Back behind them is Busy Work on the inside, Kerry Jr. and Storm's Thunder. Bartlett trying to put it to Classy Hunter, who's kicking. Bartlett gets ahead of Classy Hunter. Bartlett, Classy Hunter and Busy Work, the first three from Kerry Jr., followed next then by Storm's Thunder towards the back end of proceedings, and one well out the back door. Storm Jr. was a long way off them throughout. First favourites home, Bartlett, the daughter of Mipunga Blazer out of Classy Witch, a very successful breed for Gaylen Turnwood and Gary Cleave, and is going to strike here in the first. 5, 7, 8 and 3 will be the first four home in the first on the program, with a very nice staying effort from Bartlett, who's made it two starts over the staying journey for two wins. Good effort here. She's well bred. She's picked up win 7 overall at start 31. 5, 7, 8 and 3. 1 1/4 by 4 lengths by 2 3/4. Sectional 14.62. No second sectional. Run home 13 and 36 for a 40 and 89 overall winning time. And the first favourite delivers. Backs up a nice effort at the Manawatu when tripping up there last week to beat Flash Inferno. And prior to that had been in high grades over the middle distance, has struck here, and Gary Cleave having a really good time of it of late. He's got the Quinella in the first, the Fahey Wiley team third with Busy Work, and three, Kerry Jr. has been posted for fourth in the first. So first favourites home there. We'll turn our attention to race number two, which is the first leg of the early quaddy, late scratching of the 5 Homebush Fern. We'll have that one for you, Nicole, at 1:21.
0: Thank you, Mark. A great effort from the two sisters there. And yes, you've mentioned this litter, the Mipunga Blazer Classy Witch litter, 9 of them. The best performed Dalgetty sitting on the 14 wins, but just such a consistent litter. We've got the runner that's won the least is a 4 race winner in Classy Blazer, but it's just exceptional. Obviously, the breeding to the 4 and kicking strong there. It was all about the 2 and Bartlett getting over top of a very brave sister in Classy Hunter, who set them up out in front. 40.89, the time in our first, the distance race. Our next race we see is the Happy Birthday Linda White Dash. And we do have the very short price favourite in the 6 time to leave. Just note the 5 was a late scratching and was held safe in the market as well. Homebush Fern, we will have you back. This getting underway at 1:21.

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3: While we wait for our next race at Addington, we are going to take a look back over the weekend. We had Whanganui and Te Rapa, of course, in action for us on the gallop side of things. We'll go to Te Rapa first for a replay of TriStar taking out the Open 1200.
4: Competitive race it is too, set to go. Racing. Lovely start, Kia Kaha showed a clean pair at the early stages of the race. Caitlin's Wish is right there as well. Going forward is Butterfield, out deeper from Reward Smile, Jethro Tull, Cleet. Over on the inside, Force of Nature. Then came Takashi, Miss Bo Peep and Miss Flatgator in that group as well. Two links away, Dusty Road from Little Bit of Love. And the favourite, TriStars, three links away last of all. 700 metres to go. Cleet made the lead by 2 from Jethro Tull. Kia Kaha now third. Caitlin's Wish came next from Butterfield, then Force of Nature. Moving forward out deeper on the track is Takashi from Reward Smile. Then came Miss Flatgate, Miss Bo Peep as well back with Dusty Road, Little Bit of Love and TriStar. Homeward bound, 400 metres to go. Cleet the leader from Jethro Tull. Coming after them now we've got Butterfield from Reward Smile. TriStar is looming up out wide on the track. Closer in Kia Kaha, Force of Nature, then Dusty Road and Miss Bo Peep starting to weave through as well. TriStar the leader, Miss Bo Peep is winding up, so too is Reward Smile. Little Bit of Love, it's TriStar. Jethro Tull, late run, Little Bit of Love, TriStar just in front. Oh gee, it's close. Right on the line, Little Bit of Love is at a lunge in the centre. Little Bit of Love in a photo with TriStar, and right with them also was Jethro Tull in a three-way go. And behind them we've got a lineup as well. Miss Bo Peep with Reward Smile, Butterfield, Cleet, Dusty Road and Kia Kaha. And right there also next as they went across, Caitlin's Wish from further back in the field, Takashi with Force of Nature and Miss Flatgate. Oh, let's have a look at this. It's a three-way go here. Don't know. Rail out 4 metres. We've got either TriStar, Little Bit of Love, or even Jethro Tull, the three of them. TriStar loomed up on the outside. Little Bit of Love. They're saying 8 will get it. Outside, TriStar.
5: It's got a Quinella, but boy, just a couple of top performances from both TriStar and Little Bit of Love too.
6: Yeah, absolutely. They both ran super. They've both put in really strong performances and showed a really good turn of foot from them both. TriStar probably got a deserved win, like she'd been sort of working towards this for a good while now. And Little Bit of Love, well, he done a good job to pick up because he sort of got sort of shaved by her turning for home, and he done a good job to sort of quicken on home. And Little Bit of Love, he's going to be pretty close to a win too. So all three of them ran well.
5: Yeah, when you looked on from the grandstand, obviously a three-way finish, did you think you'd even won the race?
6: We were hoping we'd at least come away with the win, but to get the Quinella was even better. So great team result.
5: When will we see TriStar next?
6: She'll probably crack back in 2 weeks' time in the Fillies and Mares Stakes race at Tauranga, and we'll probably take our time with a little bit of love through winter months. He seems to handle that sort of ground, and Miss Bo Peep will be at Tauranga as well.
3: It's a great finish, wasn't it, there for that open race, and we will continue our way in between our live coverage with some more replays. But yes, TriStar, ridden by George Rook, George getting 4 on the day as well, just of course on the Sunday. So he had a massive weekend, did George. All right, a minute just over that now from our next live race, and we take you across to Shepparton, joining them here ahead of the 5th race. Ticket Confetti is on top for our race commentator Daniel Hibbert. The market move is certainly around him as well. He's yet to

0: run on this track, but he's got a very good overall strike rate, 6 from 26. His recent race day start was down at Murray Bridge, and that was a graded 5 affair, racing at the likes of Bendigo and Warrnambool. So obviously first time at the track, but 219 to 245, and that doesn't seem to be putting punters off. Our race commentator, Daniel, he's there. 2 to beat 5, 4 and 3. His numbers in the first we take, race number 5 here.
1: The Star Melly and Twilight Axel is the outsider of the field at a quote of $21. Favourite black and white stripes ticket, Confetti, who's coming off a second at Murray Bridge behind Kenya Speed. It was a winner at Bendigo in 23.89, beating Nickleby Action two starts ago. Having its first run here this morning, it's won 6 of 26 in its career. Gets the draw of box 2, which it won from at Bendigo, and is the short favourite here at $2.25. $6 for the red Aston Yamato, and it was a winner at Ballarat last start. It's won 7 races, and $6 for Harper Spiller, who's won 3 from 10, and did win over this trip. In its career, it's had 4 starts for the win and a second. Back-to-back wins over the 390 in April, and then when it was first up in the start of June, 22 and 65, 22, 45, the gallops there. But the favourite, 225 ticket Confetti for race number 5. First leg of the main quaddy here at Shepparton today. And the green light is turned on and the lure's on the move for race number 5. Ready? And away, Ticket Confetti was near enough last to leave. Best out was Twilight Axel, joined on the outside by Harper Spiller. Aston Yamato's driving the rail hard and Star Melly's out wider. Ticket Confetti's got right up behind this leading bunch, needs a run. Aury Gold was next. Then came Elbow's Girl, Twilight Axel and Last Rattler. They bunch a line of 4, Aury Gold wide around. Harper Spiller coming at them was Star Melly, but it's Aury Gold in front. Aury Gold. Aury Gold won it. I think Elbow's Girl might get the second over Harper Spiller, but it's close. Fourth home was Ticket Confetti, who didn't have a great deal of room. Then came in the middle stages of the race, Star Melly, then came Rattler and Aston Yamato, and the time is 25 and 71. I think Aury Gold's been able to get through and win a good race up the straight. It's very close for second between Elbow's Girl and Harper Spiller. Elbow's Girl has got second. So it's 5 beating 4, 6.65, 11.56, 14.16, 25.718 is the time on race number 5. 5, 4, 6, 5, 4, 6 and 2, the numbers on race number 5. Aury Gold, Jordan Formosa is by Superior Panama out of Maggie Marvel, and it started
0: the 4-year-old, and coming into this was the winner of 8 races, now obviously a 9 race winner from just the 35 starts and the 4th win in 13 attempts with 4 minors at the track. So that track experience playing key there for Aury Gold, who closed at $8.80 for the win price. He's a very good go for second, but getting that official placing on the board for second was the 4 there, ahead of number 6. So 5, 4, 6 and 2. As the rain comes down here, Mark, we concentrate on our first quaddie, getting underway with this maiden sprint. And yes, that late scratching obviously having a bit of an effect here, but we've got good support for Time to Leave, who's bringing in quite a bit of experience to this maiden, being placed on 4 of her 6 race day starts. So, gee, she certainly does deserve a winning turn.
2: We go to the maiden for last week's effort for Time to Leave last Monday. That was a race in which the winner, Necessary, beat Albie Jewell, and those two runners go around in our third leg of the quaddie in a maiden straight final over 295 metres. And Time to Leave was fourth in that race, but was only about 2.5 lengths away from the winner. Now a vacant box directly to her inside, so that will help her. She's only had the 2 starts on anything further out than, or three starts on anything further out than box number five, Time to Leave. She's only had the six starts, but she's placed in four of them, Nicole, and with what she's been doing in the maiden company, she wasn't too far away in that race last week, and then three starts ago behind Valen Vickers as well. So Time to Leave, she's overdue to break her maiden, and for those who maybe want to go skinny in the quaddies, it's last week's quaddie was that way, where we had favourites striking through. This would be maybe the leg to skinny up your spend.
0: And obviously that support continues to come for her, doesn't it? So yes, if those are wanting to keep the spend low and go for her as the anchor, I can certainly see justification in doing that. The two and the four making up second and third for you, Mark. You've just gone the other way in terms of their current fixed odds price. You bet. Your second pick has been quite a big drifty here, out to 7.50 now.
2: Well, the other maiden form race on that day was won, or later on in the week, was won by Nothing Formal. And Nothing Formal, of course, was winning last Monday. So You Bet's coming out of last Monday's maiden and ran third to Nothing Formal. No Mistake later on in the week, 4 days later on the Friday, came

0: So that's the way I've gone coming out of both of those races. No Mistake is moving into a cozier box of four with only two directly to his inside. And You Bet was in box number five last week and moves to an inside box draw here with the PBD system. So 6-2 and four. And I've put a number seven, Swipe of the Fox, in for fourth, the son of Mipunga Blazer, whose seven starts hasn't placed on the dais so far, but did come close two starts ago behind Homebush Nikki, who goes around later, and was fifth a couple of weeks ago behind Homebush Nikki on a Friday afternoon, about 6.5 lengths away in the maiden final after scraping through running fourth in the quaddie. So, yeah, time to leave at $1.30. That'd be the way I'd go to try and make sure we keep the spend down, Nicole, in leg number one. Leg number two, final wind-up, is back to sprinting for start number two, or for the first time after a middle distance first run. I'd maybe have, maybe if you wanted some cover, you'd have to either go a ticket with Time to Leave into final wind-up anchoring both, or have another ticket with a couple of dogs around final wind-up, just in case there might be an upset there. In leg number three, it's Necessary and Nothing Formal. Nothing Formal is my bet of the day. Necessary was a good maiden winner last week and is contesting this particular race this afternoon as well. And the final leg of the quaddie, Let Him Burn, who comes out of winning at Ascot Park on Wednesday, is my best bet of the day. And Opawa Winter, who's got really cracking form, been in the money 9 times of 11. Those are the two you'll need in that final leg of the quaddie, Nicole, if you were looking to play it. And last week's early quaddie was skinnier. The second quaddie wasn't struck, I don't think. So of three of the quaddies I think we had. So it's been a bit of a mixed bag. We'll see what happens here.
1: Yes, that's right. We had all those favourites through the first few races, didn't we? Yes, of course, that first quaddie. And then things got very tricky with a few big, long-priced winners getting home throughout the day. Obviously, Jonathan McInerney upsetting quite a few quaddie tickets there last Monday. So we'll see what does happen. The rain has unfortunately set in here through the afternoon at the Addington Raceway, but good luck to those playing into the first quaddie on the card. And yes, 1:30 was as short as 1:25 Time to Leave about sort of a minute or so ago, so just getting out now, but well backed and well found by punters here if this one can get home, that is for sure, bringing the four placings in the six starts, including that run in behind Necessary, who lines up in that C1 final later on, which is a nice field, race four, that third leg of this quaddie. Good luck as we take you back to Mark Cookson to call us home here.
0: Thank you, Nicole. Happy birthday, Linda White Dash. Green light's on, and we're all set for the first leg of the quaddie. Favourite draws box six. Time to Leave. Racing. Good beginning from Homebush Eilish. Race favourite, Time to Leave, left well. No Mistake to its inside. You Bet trying to poke through. It's going back through the field now, followed by Homebush Remy outside of it. Swipe of the Fox. Homebush Eilish towards the back into the straight. It's Time to Leave in front. Challenge from No Mistake. It's Time to Leave. Who's holding? Time to Leave beats No Mistake. Third across. Homebush Remy, then Swipe of the Fox and You Bet. And at the back was Homebush Eilish. Favourite delivers. Time to Leave. The bitch by My Redeemer out of Chatty Mavis was the first into the first bend. The biggest challenger was No Mistake, but Time to Leave was able to get that kick and has broken through for a well-deserved maiden victory at start seven after placing in four of six. Start seven is a winning one for Time to Leave, the daughter of My Redeemer out of Chatty Mavis. Chatty Mavis was a really good race bitch in her time. 6, 4, 7, and 3, the numbers across the line. 17 and 55, the overall time. First section, 5.95. Run home, 11.60. Margins were a half a length by six lengths by a half a head. Half a length by six by a half head in race number 2, 6, 4, 7, and 3. Nice performance from Time to Leave. She deserved that, and she'd been coming close. She was coming out of some form races behind some form greyhounds who are up towards the C1, the likes of Necessary and Homebush Nikki. We'll see them both later on. First leg of the quaddie to the first potential anchor if you went skinny there, Nicole. Second leg is race number 3 at 1:36.
1: She's done a good job because she still had to cross heading into that bend, didn't she? No Mistake, who's put up a very good performance there in second, running her down very close late. But all honours, yes, with our short price favourite and a well-deserved maiden win coming, wearing the green rug here this afternoon for

0: Jean and Dave Fahey. We are taking a break, and on the other side, we will be getting closer to our next Australian race, Shepparton. We're about 6 minutes out from their next.
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4: 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Get amongst it with Betcha and score super boosted $3 odds for New Zealand to win or draw their opener against Iran. Betcha, get amongst it. 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

In the Ace, the leader. Turn the Ace, the leader, a length and a half over Yuranui. Silks, the Jamara Bloodstock Silks is running third. Three wide, Love Janie, followed by Mr. J8, then Al Jamala. And Bilardo Boy back with it. There's only four or five covering them, working across the top towards the 650. And the leader is Turn the Ace over Yuranui, Mr. Mojo Rising. Then behind them now, Al Jamala getting into the race for Taplin. Love Janie under pressure. Bilardo Boy starting to weave up between runners of the inside. Mr. J8, but they've all got a shot at the gold. There's only three lengths, first to last. They scout wide. Mr. Mojo Rising stakes his claim. Went up to Turn the Ace, trying to poke through there. Mr. J8, no room. Down the outer round, Jamala is descending. Then Yuranui and Bilardo Boy. The leader though, Mr. Mojo Rising, Turn the Ace, and now Jamala. Mr. Mojo Rising packing a punch, pulling out plenty and a little bit too good. Mr. Mojo Rising to beat either Turn the Ace and now Jamala, close there, second and third, probably that order though, I'd suggest. Then Yuranui full it across, then Bilardo Boy, Love Janie, and Mr. J8 competitive finish. But Kelly Myers will get another victory on Mr. Mojo Rising. She rode him to win at Waverley.

0: 2, 3, 4, 5, and Mr. Major Rising salute to Bevan.
1: She was strong.
2: Yeah, I like this horse. This is my second ride on him for a second win, and I can't fault him. He's easy to ride. He just cruises along, and I thought he fought really hard.
3: There was a moment of stickiness just before you got to the corner to get out there.
2: Oh, honestly, it makes it for tough racing when it's like this, you know, when there's a beeline to that outside fence and not everyone can get there, so it does make it a little bit tricky, but we're in better, good enough part of the track for him to win anyway.
4: Kelly Myers there, so yes, 2 from 2 on Mr. Mojo Rising, prepared by Andrew Forsman, and yeah, putting up a great effort. Now, I mentioned the ex-stablemate turned the ace there, now trained by Susie Gordon in second, and Al Jamala there in third for Robbie Patterson. We are taking you back to Shepparton, and we do have Daniel Hibbard joining us very shortly for his thoughts here a minute out, and another short-priced favourite, 155 Detectable, was opened at, and as you can see, he's the winner of 3 from 8, and you can see his price now 145, although just getting back out as I speak to 150, but was getting short, that is for sure. Fortle is 50 into 394. Your second favourite, Kraken Ripper, the winner of 3 from 7, so certainly some very nice types here. Detectable, first run on the track. And Kraken Ripper has had one unplaced run. Crispa Imogen has had 2 unplaced runs at the track, but the winner of 4 from 11. So handy types lining up here. I just haven't got the form on the board here at this track. So obviously something will change here. If you are looking for track experience and wins on the track, maybe something at longer odds. Compare Joe, now at $14, in fact 19, so as long as that. Number 2, but opened at $7, has had 2 wins and 2 placings and 5 starts at the track. And even Kraken Sandy has put a good record up here with 4 placings and 3 wins here. But, yep, obviously the talented types in recent very good form just at other tracks, hitting the market here and our next.
5: Prior to that, was 3rd behind Cheeky Meeky when well in the market. And is going to go the shorty here for the second leg of the quaddie. Kraken Ripper's at 380. Good winner at Horsham last start, 23 and 12. It's had 7 starts for 3 wins, having its first run here over this trip. And then out to $8 for Crispa Imogen, who's won 4 of 11 and has had the 1 start here unplaced. Was winner at the Meadows in 30 and 34 in a grade 5 last start. So the favourite is from the inside draw here, Detectable, at $1.60. But the 7 and the 8 given chances as well. Green light turned on, Lure on the move. Second leg of the quad, they're set to run. And away, Detectable midfield to go. Good speed out from Heartland Bonnie. Detectable's hugging the rail and is going to drive through and take the lead. Crispa Imogen got across to 3rd. And then came Remus Lupin up the track. There goes Kraken Ripper, well, along with Kraken Sandy. Compared Joe and Montana Rycon, but it's Detectable turning in front. 3 clear, Crispa Imogen to the middle of the track with Heartland Bonnie. Detectable's in front and Detectable wins it by 2.5. Crispa Imogen and Montana Icons motored home late to get 3rd. 4th across the line, I think it's Heartland Bonnie out deeper from Remus Lupin and Compare Joe. Kraken Sandy, Kraken Ripper just couldn't get into it. And it was last of all in 25 and 41. Favourite wins. Only fair to go off the boxes, but that inside draw was the big difference. Was able to hustle through along the inside, keep the lead. And from there has been too strong. 8th run second, Crispa Imogen. Good run after the start was out wide there from box 8. Got across into 3rd and has ended up...
4: So confirmation for 4th going up there as the 5. But as we heard and as we saw, 1 beats 8 and 4. So Detectable, no worries about being first up at the track. And the winner of 4 from 9. Continuing on that great run of things by Bernardo out of Halloween. All right, time for us to get back to you here, Mark. 2.5 minutes out from our 3rd race on the card. And final wind-up, your next best bet here. And as you mentioned, the winning formula of Greyhounds having their first run over the middle distance, the 5.25, which this Greyhound did. That was back on the 5th of June. And then dropping back down in trip, we saw it to the 4 with Necessary, didn't we, with her win here last week, and this runner, she's getting pretty short now, so she's certainly very popular.
1: Yeah, Necessary's win was pretty nice, and we'll go around in that fourth on the program against Nothing Formal. It's Kennelmates, and this is the other Kennelmates, the Myra

0: put another one on the board, and Lucky Charm out there with Mark Lynn under the hood. Bitch was having its debut run, yes, a couple of weeks ago over the 5.25 behind Turbo Jewel. So there's been a lot of form that's come out of that 5.25-metre Turbo Jewel race that's gone on to the likes of Ascot Park as well. So final wind-up drops to sprinting, and that should be, again, an assist like it was with Necessary the other day. If you're playing around it, Nicole, just drawn to the inside is Homebush Trooper, who's had a couple of runs at Ascot Park since last being seen here behind its kennel mate and Homebush Nikki. It does draw box number 4 today. And I thought Pink Skies, who's coming out of similar races as well, who's another one drawn to her inside, could to offer a threat if we were trying to play some first fours. But, yeah, it's a case of trying to pick the one you like outside of Final Wind-Up, who's taken all of the money here, 270 this morning.
1: Yeah, definitely. As we mentioned, popular runner, and you've obviously confirmed there through your sort of selections being obviously the next best bet, taking plenty of confidence in the fact that Kennel were able to do that with Necessary last week. I guess possibly maybe the issue was a bit slow away, wasn't she, Final Wind-Up, for that unplaced effort there. But as we know, things can certainly turn around in a week or so, and the way that she is crunched in, I would suggest she's going to obviously maybe jump a bit better here today, Final Wind-Up, and put herself into it early over this shorter journey. Pink Skies, you mentioned your third pick. Just a drift out from $4.60. Sassy Skylar has been a big mover from $15, with one scratching here, the 7 coming out. But Sassy Skylar into that third line of betting here as we just tick past start time. Mark Cookson, 5 to beat 4, 3 and 2. As we head back with you just prior to boxing away.
0: Thank you, Nicole. Second leg of the quaddy here. They're boxing up. First line coming forward. Yeah, there has been support for Sassy Skylar for your late trifectas and first fours. If Final Wind-Up is a bit slow out of the boxes, Sassy Skylar, a dog like that, could get an advantage. Second line comes forward. And we're almost set. Scratching in the 7, dog 9 into the 7 trap as a result. And we're all ready. Race number 3. Second leg of the quaddie. They're off. Big beginning from Homebush Trooper. Pink Skies began well. Sassy Skylar was third away. They're followed next by Final Wind-Up. Might get the squeeze. Getting around the outside, Spicy Spencer. Towards the back, Restless Jack and Homebush Nolan. They corner. It's Homebush Trooper who got the good beginning and is kicking clear. Homebush Trooper's going to beat Final Wind-Up. Gets into second. Third was Pink Skies. Then came Restless Jack. Followed next behind those runners too. We had behind those was Homebush Nolan towards the rear end of the field. And Sassy Skylar towards the back as well, dropped out across the top corner. Winner, Homebush Trooper, was able to be first out of the boxes and pick them up really nicely here. Has delivered the Son of Kibo out of Lady Sobers for the Wild South Syndicate. 5 favourite, did work its way into second. Could have got squeezed up, but managed to negate that. But Best will get third, and the reserve dog 9, Spicy Spencer, for first fours. 4, 5, 3, and 9. So 4, 5, 3, 9. That's win number 1 at start, number 9 for Homebush Trooper. And he was able to get that early advantage out of the boxes and into the first bend, which caused trouble for Final Wind-Up, who wasn't the quickest beginner and almost got squeezed out by the reserve Spicy Spencer trying to work around the outside of it. So was able to negate that and run on for second. 17 and 59 the overall time. First split 5.89, run home 11.70, a time of 17 and 59. 5 1/4 lengths by 1 length by 2 lengths, the margins. Back at the head of the field, Homebush Trooper. And that was impressive from Homebush Trooper today, and the box speed being the key for Trooper, and was able to hold and even extend that margin to 5 1/4, the winning margin in race number 3. We move to race number 4 on the program. It is the running of the Fitz 2 Sports Bar Maiden Final over 295 metres. We'll have that at 1:51, Nicole. So it was a case there of hopefully if you took a ticket and had a bit of cover around Final Wind-Up and had a few other dogs, you'll be through there.
1: Yeah, hopefully those out there did. Obviously the money was certainly going the way of Final Wind-Up, who's just cost herself at the start, hasn't she, on debut with a

little slow away, a little slow here, and a little bit unlucky just trying to navigate her way through traffic. But as we say, all honours though with our winner. 5 1/4 lengths is a big margin to have for your maiden victory, and it's come today at start number 9. In that 17.59 winning time. The Wild South Syndicate do the owning. Jonathan McInerney, the trainer. And he's been too strong. The son of Kibo out of Lady Sobers. There he is in the blue rug heading back for a nice shower. Well, obviously had a shower out there on the track before, but he's going to have a nice shower now. Well done. Two connections. Our next live race is a very good final. It's a maiden final here. Both Necessary and Nothing Formal, the Kennel Mates, sitting as C1 chasers after very good wins through the week. Obviously Necessary last Monday was a winner at just the second start when dropping back after that debut effort over the middle distance. And Nothing Formal looking for the 3 wins this week, and is Mark Cookson's best bet on the program. So 2.10 and now becomes the market mover. It does run at number 7. So a very good clash between these two and a nice field, obviously, of maidens here, bringing in some nice placings as well. All that and more to look forward to 10 minutes away from our next Out of Addington.

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2: Over the weekend at Whanganui, we did see some wonderful finishes, and certainly in the three-year-old race, Belzoni was successful, but some real eye-catching runs. 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
3: Good race, good luck to you. We're almost set for a start. Race number five, ready, set, racing. Tukapo slow. And also Bell's Boom was a bit tardy as well. Best Away Scatterboo showing up as So We Go. Sundown Sav came through, Fly Half. Rocketite the inside of those runners a little wider out. Bell's Boom recovers now. Now Midnight Train just got back midfield, followed by the Dirty D Belzoni. Well back Tukapo, back with those Bella's Boy, and last of all is Dark Deluxe. So the three-year-olds head along the back straight, and there's good pressure up top. There's three of them who are getting right on with it. Came through, forcing the pace was So We Go, and Scatterboo having to absorb a whole lot of pressure here. Two lengths away, Fly Half, Sundown Sav, Bell's Boom over on the inside, Rockwood Ida, then Midnight Train working over to the 600 metres further back, Belzoni, then the Dirty D. They were followed by Dark Deluxe, two lengths away, then second to last, Bella's Boy, Tukapo is three lengths at arrears of the field, came through at any old odds, put the head in front of a Scatterboo, Fly Half, wide around Bell's Boom, in behind them Rockwood Ida, then Midnight Train, Belzoni and Dark Deluxe to the outside, came through down to the 300, running a race. A length in front, here's Rock All Night presenting. Out wider on the track, Bell's Boom, and then Midnight Train, it's came through. Rock All Night, Scatterboo still there. Midnight Train wider, Belzoni is flashing home. Came through, won't flinch, Belzoni lunge, they're wide apart. Belzoni came through in a head bobber, and there's four of them in line for third. Bell's Boom, Scatterboo, Midnight Train, and Rock All Night, what a finish. Further back of the field then, Bella's Boy, they were followed across the next over, the Dirty D to Fly Half, Dark Deluxe, Sundown Sav, second to last over, So We Go, and Tukapo the last, wide apart, and this angle always gets me. So I'll stay out, I thought Belzoni out wide, but you do have to bring the inside up, but I think Belzoni might get it. I think it'll be Belzoni number four. Came true, what a run that, at 50-1.
4: Any confidence coming in?
5: Look, on his work on Tuesday morning, it was super, absolutely super. He's taken a long time to come back. We give him a let up after his runs on good tracks, and he's had a couple of trials back, and really they were very average trials. So we elected to put the hood on Tuesday morning, and you really couldn't fault his work at all, and he's raced accordingly today.
4: Okay, plan to get out there. I think Jonathan thinks it's much better out wide.
5: Yeah, look, definitely he tried it on the last race, it didn't work, but he probably had a bit more of a horse under him on this one.
4: Okay, a nice horse to go forward with now, the mindset's changed?
5: Yeah, look, we'll just see how he pulls up. Look, there's some nice races, there's the Winter Cup and races like that he might get in with a very low weight.
4: So you head out that way last race, so you're thinking out wide's better?
6: We sort of talked about last race being her horse, we'll try it out, and I wasn't going good enough then, but the idea wasn't to get right out, but I tracked up beautifully with the hood on the first time, and yeah, his work on Tuesday with the hood, it was quite good.
4: Pretty progressive type of horse, Lisa was talking, maybe a Winter Cup horse with a bit of time.
6: Yeah, he's always had a bit of ability in the spring, just nothing went right, so they've done the right thing by the horse and put him out, and his trials this time in were only average till we all just talked about the hood, and then you've seen the work Tuesday.
2: Great to get a bit of backstory around Belzoni there as well. Obviously, those couple of trials after being sent for a spell, just sort of on the ordinary side of things, but the team behind the scenes electing to put the blinkers on, the hood on there, and it's certainly working. A real difference. He's one with plenty of confidence, hasn't he? The gelding by Bilotto out wider on the track. So maybe in store for a good preparation. As you heard there, a horse to follow if he can bring his best. Looking back at last preparation, he was fourth in the Group 3 Wellington Stakes as well, and then an unplaced run in the Living Classic put aside after that, and obviously just to maybe the team not entirely sure of where he was at with those two trials, but he's come back there with a bang first up at the races anyway. So yes, Belzoni, this one out of Sinalot, who was a pretty good mare as well, raced by the Pies, so a bit of breeding on the side to keep watch of with that galloper. We are getting closer now to our next out of Addington. It is race number four, and it is this nice maiden final. We've talked about Nothing Formal and also Necessary from the Fahey Wiley team, and both have been well backed, and you can see there why. Their stats are certainly very good, aren't they, for dropping back to the 295 metres. So Nothing Formal looking for three wins this week, three in a row. Necessary looking for back-to-back wins, but both of them obviously winners here. The win for Necessary, that came in a 17.59. And the win for Nothing Formal here last week, a 17.52, and since then has won a final in between, and that was over the 5.25. So Nothing Formal dropping back once again, and Necessary sticking to the sprint journey after getting her maiden at this trip last week. So a bit to discuss here, Mark, as we bring you in 3 minutes out. They're both very nice types, aren't they? Nothing Formal and also Necessary, and the brother and the sister are dominating the market here. You have got Nothing Formal as your best bet ahead of Necessary, and obviously looking to do the perfect run for the week, isn't he? Nothing Formal looking to make it three wins just in that short space of time.
7: Well, Nothing Formal had form over the 525 metres prior to sprinting up, has only had the two sprints, and they've been the past couple. From box eight 2 starts ago, that was last Monday, and then 4 days later, the win by 4 lengths in a maiden final from box two. That was when going up over the 525 again. So it's been mixing the sprinting and middle distance in recent times. Has had a win in 3 minors over the 525 metres and has been a sprint winner with that win 2 starts ago in 17 and 52. So I just thought that maybe with some of the form on the board from the outside trap, the experience of the 10 starts, the 2 wins and the 4 minor placings over its little sister Necessary, who has only had those 2

runs on the board, albeit a pretty impressive performance last time in 17 and 59 last week when stepping out as favourite. I went against her that day as well. So I've gone the market way with Nothing Formal, who did open up at $2.45.

0: Sure, as we see the hot runner becoming your best bet as well there, Mark. $1.80, $1.85 showing up just at the moment. Necessary, we have spoken about. In terms of those a minute out here, Mark, that are playing trifectas and first fours, which way are you swaying here between those that are these outright maidens?
1: Well, second last week in the nothing formal race on Monday was Homebush Toby, and Homebush Toby had box two, gets into box one for this final, so has the advantage. And again, we're looking maybe with what happened in that previous race, be respecting around Homebush Toby from where he is drawn. The track is now soft. It's been soft throughout the program here at Addington as well with this rain on the track. And Tiger 2, who has been knocking around in maiden company, placed in 4 of 8, so was overdue to get one, was second, was third to Necessary and Albie's Jewel here last week, and was third prior to Homebush Nikki. So again, has been knocking around, just finding one or two better on his day, Tiger 2. He's placed in 4 of 6 from box number 8, so on some of that stats, you'd have to have Tiger 2 in for your exotics in this particular race. And he'll be picking one up pretty shortly, but he's meeting a couple of smart litter mates, the sister and the brother, the sister Necessary and the brother Nothing Formal, who's now $1.90, did open at $2.45. Necessary threes into $2.70, so a late nibble on the sister. Greyhounds behind the boxes for the Fitz 2 Sports Bar maiden final PBD. And a field, a full field here of 8. You need so far in the quaddy 6 Time to Leave and 4 Homebush Trooper. First line Cummings Ford. Second line, race favourite, draws box 7. Nothing Formal, heading back towards the $2 mark after opening at $2.45. Boots Malone is boxed and they're all set. Green light sent through by Janine McCook and we're ready to go. Set. Racing. Great beginning from Debbie Jewel. On the inside is Necessary. Around the outside is Tiger 2. Followed next by Nothing Formal. Inside of it, Poison Ivy. On the rails is Albie Jewel. Second last is Homebush Toby. Last, Boots Malone. On the corner, Necessary leads. Here comes Tiger 2 with a big challenge. It's Necessary. Tiger 2. Necessary beats Nothing Formal. Tiger 2 third. They're followed next by Albie Jewel and Homebush Toby. Next was Boots Malone and Debbie Jewel and Poison Ivy. Good win here from Necessary. Inside box draw, or cozier box draw than her brother, and she's been able to take advantage of that. She had a late push for her, and she has delivered. Nothing Formal may have got up the brother into second spot here, and pipping Tiger 2. 3 beats 7, 8, and 4 confirmed after the fourth, and Necessary has been able to deliver. Great beginning in the early stages from Debbie Jewel, but bounding out close to her was Necessary and got the advantage into the first turn and has been able to hold that advantage. The bitch by Koblenz out of Fairly Able, raced by Jean and David Fahey, trained by Dave Fahey and Katie Wiley at Bell Cairn. 3/4 of a length by a neck by 1 length, 3/4 by a neck by 1, 17.63 the time. First split 5.90, the run home 11.73 for a time of 17.63. And Necessary gets home for the second win at start, number 3, winning last Monday from a similar box draw in 2, wins from the TAB box of 3 this afternoon. Wins race number 4 on the card, takes us to the final leg of the quaddie. This is the Amber Cleaning Services C1 final. We're going over the 525 metres for the 5th Nicole at 2.07.
0: Thank you, and we'll catch you prior to that very shortly. Mark and the sister, she gets bragging rights here over her brother. She was pretty sharp from the boxes, wasn't she? So that's 2 from 2 over the sprint journey here at Addington, taking the maiden final here. Necessary, now her name, she's the greyhound obviously that started over that middle distance journey for an unplaced run first up and not beaten since, and she just made them pay there, coming into the straight with a good lead. Nothing Formal has certainly tried to rally there late and will be second ahead of number 8 Tiger 2, but yep, Necessary all about her in a 17.63 there today. And look at all that rain, luckily.

the gumboots are on there. That is a lot of rain sitting on the inside part of the track, which is good. It's not affecting our racing there today, but certainly thinking of all those out there braving the elements for us. Yes, that next race, the next of our heats, the first of our heats, will be race six. We've got a nice set of C1 heats to enjoy, six of them, but that next will be that C1 final over the middle distance at 2:07. And a look at it market-wise for you. Opal Winter for Robin Wales is the 2.25 favourite, and with quite a bit of support there, closing in on Let Him Burn at the 2.80 mark. So Let Him Burn was the outright favourite. Obviously, that support coming the way of run at number 8. So Let Him Burn at 2.80. Right, we will be taking another one of our breaks here on Trackside One this Monday afternoon. And on the other side, we'll take a look at some more replays for you from our feature racing across the Tasman on Saturday.

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6: Big racing in Queensland. Let's go back to a replay of the trackside sponsored JJ Atkins.
7: All set for the JJ Atkins racing. Trombolt came out of the second half of the field, about third last away, in fact. Silken Salute broke out of the ruck first with Voyniche swiftly on the scene. And Cormier is going to take third position and Kick Up Rocky. He's a lot handier today. He's up in fourth. Trombolt's on the improve to about midfield, fifth or sixth. Out of the cheap seats, Glen Orkey. Over on the inside was Dream Rocker, then Berzelius, Martis, Stormy Marco, and Heatstroke is last of all. And there's one thing for certain so far, they're running it at a crawl. 1,100 left to run, and Silken Salute firmly dictating the terms. Leads Voyna Chase by just over a length, and Glen Orkey continues to go on with it, now up to third, three wide. Cormier tucked away in fourth inside of Macedon Mission. A length behind that pair, Kick Up Rocky. Yeah, there's Trombolt. The favourite is now dead set in centre field. He's three wide at the half mile. Over on the inside of that pair, Dream Rocker, then Berzelius, Martis, Stormy Marco, and Heatstroke whips them in seven off the lead. 6.50 left to run. Silken Salute has had the best of runs in Frada. Glen Orkey's used petrol to be second. Voyner Chase third. Now being rustled up to come up three wide. Cormier's had a good run. It looks to be travelling well. Dream Rocker next. Then Kick Up Rocky, followed by Macedon Mission. Now Trombolt about 3 to 4 off the lead, starting to work into his gears. Just needs some room to move, and he's finding that room now as Martis starts to descend down the outside. Cormier reached the lead from Glen Orkey. Here's Trombolt. Here's Martis down wider, and there on the inside, Berzelius running on. Trombolt's flat out. He goes to the lead at Cormier. Short of 100 to go. Trombolt and Cormier. Trombolt and Cormier. Trombolt, favourite supreme. Trombolt for the dynamic duo. Waller and McDonald beat Cormier. Stormy Marco up for third. Then Martis, Berzelius, Glen Orkey. Voyner Chase, Kick Up Rocky, Macedon Mission, Heatstroke, Silken Salute, and Dream Rocker last over the line.
8: He's a lovely colt, and he's made his price tag pretty cheap now, isn't he? His ability to sit and sprint and relax as an inexperienced 2-year-old is phenomenal.
9: Oh, it's his best attribute.

0: He's got a cool head on his shoulders and takes everything in his stride. Like, it wasn't a really smoothly run race, but from the 1,000 to the 400, he just conserves energy. He doesn't just spend a penny. Hence why I picked him over the other one, because he's got a very straightforward horse. Chris has always had a high opinion of him, and when I spoke to him about riding which horse, he said, I think you just have to ride him.
1: Well, you've made the right decision, and we've seen him pretty much swim his last two now. Is he comfortable out there, or class is just helping?
0: Arguably his best win's been on good ground, so Kayla, he's got a bright future. He's just going to be a real cool dude coming to his three-year-old season, because not many can win a race like this and then walk back so nicely, you know?
1: No, for sure, especially with inexperience on side. Just quickly, is this ground wiring you with Fangirl?
0: As she's got older, she's liked to get a toe in, but the shiftiness of the ground is probably more worrying. But my gorgeous daughter, Evie Bell, she wanted me to ride her winner in pink colours, so I'm under strict instructions. She said, break the record on it.
1: Well, that's a simple request, but you break the record in the red and green. Well done on that too, Jane.
0: Won't take my chances. I'll just take it.
2: Chris joins us now. So firstly, congratulations. I think you're at least your fourth JJ. We might call it the JJ / Chris Waller race from now on.
3: It sounds good, the JJ. It's the race that we pick out from a long way out. And it's an integral part of the Queensland Winter Carnival. It's been a massive stepping stone for a lot of our great horses, this race in particular. Even without winning it, Brazen Bow ran second, Zoustar ran second. They've come out to be multiple Group 1 winners and champion sires. So, it really is a neat race.
2: You avoided the sires as the lead up to this race. Was that by choice or just sort of how it panned out for you?
3: We just sort of weigh things up, and we've got great owners in the horse. Dr. Lamb's in this horse. He's flown out from Hong Kong. And they let me do my thing, and they trust me to know that I'm going to have the horses in the best possible condition in the big races. And you make these decisions on the run. So, the timing's been impeccable. We've got a great system. Hermitage did a fantastic job before coming to me, and it's just an awesome recipe.
2: His temperament is extraordinary.
3: Yeah, he's a real cool dude. Nothing worries him. He really is a special horse for that reason, and obviously he can run fast as well. But that attitude, Bernie, that'll take him a long way.
2: It's all class, isn't it?
3: It is all class, and it shows he's not under pressure. Like, he's having a pretty good day out.
2: How do you get him like that? Is it? I mean, a lot of your horses are like that. It must be something you're doing.
3: Yeah, well, I'm not sure. We're still working it out, but we try and look after them, and they look after us.
4: Tron Bolt, and yes, an attitude like that especially as a two-year-old will certainly take him in good stead going forward, won't it? He's by Toronado out of Baccarat Baby. She won the 8 races, and she's obviously very well bred as well. And just looking, the sale price, a ready-to-run purchase for $900,000 by Hermitage Thoroughbreds, obviously who now race this colt. Sold as a yearling as well for $250,000. So a yearling, then into the ready-to-runs, and now a Group 1 winner of the JJ Atkins. 3.5 minutes out from our first race here. That wraps our first quarter. Anyway, the fifth race here, it's another one of our C1 finals this time. So we've had our maiden final, race 4, and this time we do see Opawa Winter, $2.50 into $2.30. Mark, as we bring you in to chat through your top fours here, you're sticking with Let 'Em Burn, who was a winner at Ascot Park through the week and putting together a very nice record, this greyhound as well. Box number 3 here today.
5: Yeah, he was my best bet of the day at Ascot Park on Wednesday, and he was able to deliver over that shorter 390 metres. So prior to that, he was third here last week when he was well supported behind Opawa Arlica, who's race rival here in single figures today. And I thought I'll stick with him again off the back of that Ascot Park win in 23-13. For the Matt Roberts team, does draw in box number 3 as their dog was in box 5 the other day. The stats are a little bit lean from the boxes of 1, 2 or 3 in his career. He's only placed once in when drawing any of those boxes. The son of Hasten Slowly out of Gracias Maestro, but will appreciate the return to Addington as well. Nicole, off the back of that Ascot Park victory, has won two of its three race wins here and has had four other minor placings. So I was happy to stick with. It's been nibbled inwards, $2.80 and $2.50.
4: Yeah, definitely some good support coming just now as well, Mark, on the back of a good push from yourself there. Let Him Burn, and yes, certainly sticking loyal after that win in a 23-13 there on Wednesday down at Ascot Park for the Matt Roberts trained runner number 3. We'll focus in on the favourite, who's been well supported, Hero Power Winter. She's just the winner of 1 from 11. She's had the 8 minors, a couple of placings, and obviously through last time out in the C1 company in the Opawa Arlica race, only beaten a length there. That was the quickest time of the day as well, a 30.69 for her. And her box 8 stats, she's only run once from there, and she has managed one of those 8 placings as well.
5: And in that race last week, she actually finished 3 lengths ahead of Let Him Burn, who ran third. Opawa Winter was only a length away from Arlica and did clear Let Him Burn by about 3 lengths in that race over the 5:25 before Let Him Burn went on to win. So Opawa Winter certainly had Let Him Burn's measure on that particular occasion, and that was the first placing from anything wider than box number 4 in her career so far of 11 starts for the win and the 8 minor placings. So has only been unplaced twice so far in her career, and the 7 of those placings, 7 times in the money here at Addington from 9 goes. So stats are looking good, and you just had Burns measure last time they did meet. So the markets are leaning that way, $2.50 into $2.25. Although as I say that, there's another late push for Let Him Burn. There's now not much between them, Nicole. Outside of that, Arlica, who was that winner last week in the best time of the day, 30.69. Well, there was only one 525 metre race, so you can the best time if you're the only race. So beat Opawa Winter on that occasion, so it was good to see her breaking through, because she'd been racing 27 starts. She's had 2 wins and 3 minor placings, so she's been plenty of times out of the money, and prior to that she was racing over the distance. So she's got an interesting record, Opawa Arlica. She's in for third, hoping she can continue on with a bit of that form. And 4 High Rise, who is coming off a trip to Auckland at the end of last month for Blake McInerney, returns to Addington. Hasn't been here in about a month, though, High Rise, and she's only had that one run since. So she makes my top 4, but gee, we've got a new favourite here, Nicole.
4: Yeah, a bit of a battle going on, obviously, between these two, and it's certainly swaying the way of the 3, Let Him Burn, isn't it now? Opawa Winter, good case you make there. The only race over that middle distance, hence why it has to be the best time of the day. I just thought maybe the fact that she has run that good race from drawing out wide, it was her only run outside of box 5 in her career, Opawa Winter, for a placing. 2:45 now, so clearly punters are swaying the way that Mark has here with Let Him Burn, who was a winner during the week on Wednesday at Ascot Park as his best bet. You're now getting $2.20 offered to you, just getting out, but still we'll start favourite here as we are just over start time for the Amber Cleaning Services C1 final. This to wrap up that early quaddie. Of course, we had Time to Leave, our favourite in the first leg. Second favourite home, Homebush Trooper, by a big margin in race number 3. And then Necessary, the second favourite in the third leg. Good luck to those still live and those playing into race 5 as we head back on track.
5: And the green light's about to be switched on. Final leg of the quaddie. Green light's there. 525 metres, the Amber Cleaning Services C1 final. Favourites now, box 3, racing. Good even line out. Let Him Burn was the best beginner. Armani Jewel trying to boot through High Rise into second. Midfield spot for Opawa Winter into the first bend. Outside is Opawa Duke of Impressive Shock. And the last one, Opawa Arlica. Armani Jewel kicks through down the back. Into second spot, Opawa Winter. The race favourite a bit wide. Let Him Burn in third. They're followed next by Opawa Duke. Inside is High Rise. Around the outside, Opawa Arlica. Last Impressive Shock. Armani Jewel turns first. Armani Jewel opening up a margin. and Armani Jewel's going to win it close for second. Maybe Opawa Duke there ahead of, there followed next by Let Him Burn, and behind those runners towards the back we had Opawa Duke, who was about fourth across. Opawa Arlica, Impressive Shock and High Rise. Armani Jewel has delivered here, the daughter of Orson Allen out of Siddiqui Bale at a big price. Opened up at $10, fixed, was not wanted on the tote, closed up near $18. And has blown them out here in the final leg of the quaddie. The numbers will be 2 Armani Jewel, 3 Let Him Burn gets the second spot. Third across will be 8 Opawa Winter, and fourth in 7 Opawa Duke. 2, 3, 8, and 7 across the line. 31.03 the overall time. First split 6.05. Second section 18.47. Run home 12.56 for a time of 31.03. 3 3/4 lengths by a nose by 3/4 of a length. So Armani Jewel makes it win number 2 at start number 25 today. Had been drawing squeeze boxes and outside boxes in recent times and has been beaten double-figured margins, but a big swing and draws today into box number 2. Has been able to kick through in the early portion of the back straight through that middle section and has been able to kick clear and open up a margin in the end by 3 3/4 lengths in the final leg of the quaddie, and that's going to blow out the quaddie dividend to $698.80. So we'll have a potentially a wee bit of a carry forward through into that next quaddie on the program, the second of three, with a big odds winner of the fifth. Race number 6, Rose and Thistle Sprint Heat number 1 for the Class 1 dogs. We're 14 minutes away from

Pretty big odds, Imani Jewell, so $8.50. Quite a bit longer for those playing on the tote. Ended up, yes, being one of the outsiders there. And she gets just her second win at start 25, but it's a nice race to get it in, that is for sure, being a C1 final, worth the $5,700 as well there, all up. So Imani Jewell for Craig Roberts, beating Let 'Em Burn, Opawa Winter. That was a really good go for second between both of those runners, and Opawa Duke for first four players. But a time of 31.03, obviously testing track conditions there with the rain that has fallen throughout the afternoon. Congratulations to Angela Washington, though, who races Imani Jewell. A really nice result with Craig Roberts posing for that winning photo with her, the bitch by Orson Allen out of Siddiqui Bale. Yes, still that next quarter to come on this first meeting code I mentioned there just after 2.30. Our next race, we've got six of these. They are heats for the Rose and Thistle Sprint. So they're C1 sprinting heats here and the first of six. So our remaining five races on this first meeting code and our new meeting code, the first race, all a part of those heats. Diamond Nikki or Market Mover now becomes favourite. Was the third favourite, now in two from $4.60. So a good push for the Dan Roberts trained runner. 13 or so minutes out from race number six. Once again, we will take a break, catch our breath, and we'll be back for more racing here on this Monday.

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3: Of course, over the weekend at Tanapa, we had feature jumps racing. We are going to take our next break and look back at this year's running of the Waikato Hurdles.
4: Starter Stephen Barlow has them set. Gates are back and we're off in the Fairview Motors Waikato Hurdle. First away was Pacheco. Rock Up Ralph is right there, and going forward also Dictation to be handy and Squire as they arrive at the first of 12, and up and over they go. They all made it safely. Settling just in behind the Mon Ventoux from Taika. Two lengths away, Leah Trimlad, and back to the tail is the Bambino. Hurdle number two on the journey, and once again they all stream over it. There's eight lengths over the field, and last year's winner Dictation is going to be the early leader. Up on the outside is Pacheco. Squire is handy, so too is Rock Up Ralph on the inner. Then a length away next is Taika, followed round by Mon Ventoux, the inside. Two lengths away to Leah Trimlad, and the tail ender is the Bambino. They work off the back on their first occasion here by the 700 metre mark, and the pacemaker is Dictation, leads ahead in advance of Pacheco, the outside, and they open up by 2.5 from race favourite Squire third. Fourth on the inside next is Rock Up Ralph, and then followed back in fifth spot by Taika. Back towards the tail of the field, Mon Ventoux from Leah Trimlad, and the Bambino is last of the eight runners as they come into the home straight, and they line up for the first of three in the lane here on this, the first occasion. At it now, and over goes Dictation. From up on the outside is Pacheco. Squire third on the outside of Rock Up Ralph, and then came Taika as they clear the next in the lane. The inside, Mon Ventoux, two lengths away, the Bambino, and

0: Last of all, Leitrim Land, the leaders skip over the third in the lane. Hurdle number six on the journey, so they greet the judge with a lap to go in the Fairview Motors Waikato Hurdle, and there is 12 lengths over the field. At the head of affairs, last year's winner, Dictation, been annoyed on the outside by Pacheco, both of them keen to go quicker. Two and a half away, Squire, who's back third on the inside, keen to get away from the rail, just pushing Tyka out there. Now getting up on the inside, taking up that leeway next was Rock Up Ralph, and then came Mon Ventoux, third last, followed by the Bambino, one of three runners from the Nelson McDougall stable. And last of all, here is Leitrim Lad. Past the start point, they've got 1,300 metres to go, and they head to the sixth last fence on the journey, and the pacemakers are Dictation over on the inside from Pacheco, a length away. Next, moving forward, Tyker flushed out three wide. In the centre is Squire. From over on the inside is Rock Up Ralph as they approach the next down the back. Then a length and a half away to the Bambino, followed by Mon Ventoux, and two lengths away, Leitrim Lad. Good race developing, as you would expect, going towards the 900 metres now, the last down the back, and it's still Dictation holding sway from Pacheco. Two lengths away, Squire is third, followed round by Tyka, just giving a bit of ground as Rock Up Ralph, and then the Bambino looking to run on now for Mon Ventoux, and Leitrim Lad is last, but only eight off the leader. Here we go as they go towards the 650, and it's Dictation. He's been annoyed throughout on the outside by Pacheco. Two lengths away, third is Tyka. Now Squire's just come off the nickel a little. He's been ridden along in fourth position, the favourite, followed round then by, looking to run on also, the Bambino as they swing for home. Three to go. They've got 350 metres to run at the third to last. First over, Pacheco from Dictation, joining them, Tyka, two lengths away. Squire, don't ride him off yet. At the second to last, it's Pacheco in front, from on the inside, Dictation. In third spot is Tyka, then Squire. At the last, Pacheco ploughed for it. Coming after it on the outside is Tyka. It's Pacheco, Tyka, and Dictation, and Squire, but it's Pacheco. Pacheco and Jay Kozasek will win it. Second photos between the stablemates, Tyka, and on the inside, Dictation. Squire will be fourth, and then the Bambino from Rock Up Ralph further back in the field. As they went across was Mon Ventoux, and Leitrim Lad will be the last of them home. Really just annoyed the leader throughout, Pacheco, relying on his recent racing on the flat to carry him through. He ploughed through the last. Dictation was trying hard on the inside, and Tyka was as well on the outside. The Red Army was coming after him, but Pacheco held sway. Jay Kozasek, and it will get there at the line. Pacheco will win it.
1: Sean, how are you feeling after that?
2: Oh, big thrill. Yep. There's a lot of work's gone into this horse, so it's a big effort from everyone at home, and beautiful ride from Jay. We knew we had heaps of improvement in the horse. Like, the last run, he had a hurdle race for almost 2 years, so he was just a bit rusty, and we knew we wanted to come here today and win, so yeah, pretty special.
3: Yeah, what had given you confidence in the interim between races?
2: We just knew he'd only had two hurdle starts, and the experience was always going to help him, and then he had a good hit out last weekend on the flat, so we were pretty ready.
3: Yep, you were up on speed and probably niggling Dictation a little bit as well. Was it the plan to be doing that?
2: We just had a plan, jump out, find a rhythm, and you know, he's a good flowing horse, and he always hits a flat spot, so Jay knew he'd have to work him out of that, but it wasn't too bad today, and he just jumped perfect, and yeah, great ride from Jay.
3: You knew that the Nelson McDougall team was always going to be one of the big thorns in your side. Were you confident in the closing stages of the race?
2: Oh no, you can never take Mr. Nelson and Karina too cheap, you know, but I thought, you know, their horses sort of missed runs the other day, so I thought I might just have a bit more fitness on them, so yeah, no, awesome.
3: He's so progressive. How do you develop him from here, Sean?
2: Well, we can't travel him very far because he's a lunatic in the float, so I'd love to take him to Aussie, but obviously can't. We'll probably just back off and go to the Northerns now.
3: Jay, congratulations. How's that one?
4: Oh, brilliant. It's awesome. Me and Sean ride out at home, and we're just loving.
3: Yep. You had a bit of a battle on your hands in the home straight. The red colours were chasing after you. How confident were you? You had the right horse.
4: Well, I was pretty confident coming around the bend. You just got to make his mind up, because he can run a bit keen, but then he can stop. But it's gone well there.
3: Yeah, you were up just against the dictation side by side most of the race. What was going on between you and Matt Gillies there?
4: I was just seeing how badly I really wanted it.
3: And what did he say?
4: Didn't answer me.
3: What about this horse? He looks like a superstar of the future. He's won three or four jumps races, now all hurdles. What's your take on him?
4: He's a tough horse and he's got a lot more winning to do.

He's very promising, isn't he, there? And Sean Phelan, obviously not riding in the saddle anymore, but no stranger to success in the jumping role as a rider. And he's got a very nice horse there in Pacheco, the son of McPhee. Interesting mentioning, obviously, about his manners in terms of travelling. So whether that does, obviously, at this stage, restrict them and where they look to target next with him. But a big group of owners, a lot of real loyal owners too. Sean Phelan over the years as well. So congratulations to them. The Nicholsons, who used to race this horse as well in their own right, still in the ownership. Chris Faulkner's there as well. The Fenwicks and Sean himself, obviously. So well done to all the team with success there in this year's Waikato Hurdle. All right, looking at the Greyhound data for you, Homebush Tucker is ticking the boxes there. 33% winning record at the track and trip and a 67% placing record here, Homebush Tucker. So just lightly tried with plenty of upside here. A quickest time, the only win here, in a 17.67. Homebush Tucker at number six is third pick for Mark Cookson in our next. The first of these heats, so the Rose and Thistle Sprint heats, we have got six of them. So race six to start things off. 3 minutes out, Homebush Tucker, you can see there, currently at $9. Maybe representing a little bit of value. Diamond Nikki, we saw this market before the previous break, and she was certainly well supported. She's having career start 60 today. She's a 10 race winner, 5 from 41 at this track. But the record does look a lot better when you consider of the 41 starts, 23 of them have been sprinting races here with all 5 of those victories, and then 10 of the 13 placings. So she certainly does excel over the shorter trips here. And box number 5 today, 2 wins and 2 placings for her already on her CV. She's been a shortener and still on this inward trend as well since post our break. 2 minutes out here, Mark, you are with Diamond Nikki. I was just mentioning the statistics. They certainly do read very well around her.

0: like Diamond Nikki winning four times and placing twice from C2, the 10-race winner. So she falls into a nice race, and she has a pretty good record from box number five as well, 50% on the dais. As she gets stirred up there, she opened up at $4. She's been one of the early movers from this morning. She's into $2.50, and I've got her on top. I was a little bit worried about making her one of the bets of the day, but I thought she did fall into a nice race, and she loves sprinting. She can begin okay, so there's a lot of ticks for her, and the punters are certainly on as Craig's out there giving the last-minute instructions during the stir-up to Diamond Nikki, trained by son Dan, and she's on top for me, Nicole, and playing around these dogs. Well, Craig's got one in. He's got Narissa Jewel in this particular race as well. So he's coming off Armani Jewel's win in the previous race. So he's got a chance here with Narissa Jewel. I've got her in for second. She's won 4 of 72. She's placed behind Opawa Burstall two starts ago in a qualifier for a C1 final, which Burstall went on to win, so there's form coming out of that. And last week, this dog ran second to Homebush Mitch from a similar box of three. So I have Narissa Jewel as a cheeky trifecta in first four chance here, Nicole, as well. And Vita Vickers, who is certainly a Roberts breed by Dinah Vickers out of Delisha Bale, I put her in for third and thought she's been racing really well in this grade. She's had a couple of boxes of four in the most recent couple of starts, Vita Vickers, but I thought she hasn't been too far away. So if you're looking to maybe play around a couple of these dogs, maybe those two, the two and the three. I've chucked in the six and the seven as well around Homebush Tucker, whose form line's been pretty consistent around at both Addington and Ascot Park, and been mixing those. Fourth appearance here at Addington, and seven sideline Sasha, whose 10th win came four starts ago and was in a C2 about a week and a half ago behind Might Be Amazing. So if you're playing around this one, Nicole, I was clearly had Diamond Nikki on top, but maybe pick the one you like for some of these others.
1: Interesting, isn't it? I mean, when you consider, obviously, Diamond Nikki on the downgrade, as you've mentioned, $4 into $2.60. Sideline Sasha actually opened the favourite mark, $3.50, so out to $4.60. And then the case you made for Vita Vickers in your top fours there. And was favourite for a while, just gets back out now to 280, but Diamond Nikki and her having a little bit of a jewel. And then speaking of jewels, or Narissa Jewel going around as the outsider now. Craig Roberts looking for another, obviously, after upsetting them in that final. So $8 out to $20 fixed, but a lot shorter for tote players, $5. So good support coming on that line of betting for run at number two, who you can see is in second pick for Mark. So maybe a good opportunity to play into Quinella's here, the

0: over 295 metres. And we're about to get the green light through from Janine McCook. We do so now. We're ready. Set for the sixth of 15. Racing. Away well, Homebush Louis from the middle. Diamond Nikki made a good beginning and it's trying to cross. Back on the outside is Our Echo, trying to get around them too as Homebush Tucker towards the back along with Sideline Sasha and Vita Vickers. And last, Homebush Tucker, they corner Diamond Nikki. Diamond Nikki's got the run. Here comes Our Echo with one last challenge on the line. Our Echo. Our Echo beats Diamond Nikki. Close for third between Homebush Louis and Nerissa Jewell. Followed next there towards the back end of the field, we had Sideline Sasha, who was there, and towards the back was Homebush Tucker and Vita Vickers, also towards the back. Our Echo gets up. Another big odds winner, this time for Robin Wales, for the third win today. Gets the favourite Diamond Nikki. Eight beats five. Third's going to go to the outside. Four Homebush Louis and two Nerissa Jewell. 8, 5, 4, and 2 as they've gone across in race number six. Nice performance from Our Echo. That's win number three at start 39. Had only been on the dais once in his past five starts. The son of Mepunga Blazer out of Opawa Hope, raced by Opawa Racing Limited, trained by Robin Wales at Christchurch. Half a length by 3.5 lengths by a head. 17:58 the overall time. First split 5.90. Run home 11.68 for a time of 17.58. And back at the head of the field, another big odds winner in Our Echo in the pink rug. Quaddy starts next. We have a carry forward of $524 from the early quaddy to the second quaddy. It'll be race seven, second sprint heat at 2:47.
1: Looking forward to rejoining you then, Mark. Our Echo, yes, another bit of an upset there. Win three at start, 39. As you can see, very close to the first here on our synthetic track today. It's a given. This one, the three-year-old filly by Contributor, is our favourite. The nine, you can see to the far right-hand side of your screen. Fordler's 20 with two scratchings. One of the scratchings was a late scratching here. Just make note of that. Number one in Clydebank Robber. It's a 10-race program here, though, today. The weather is fine at Pakenham, and we're over the staying trip. The 2,200 metres for the maidens kicking us off.
2: 10 is about to come along. Luxor Gold, Moon Reveller, and also It's a Given to join them. Jockey of Creusa momentarily out of the saddle. Ah, oh, moving one across. Okay. There's an issue with one of the barrier stalls, barrier number 7. So as a result, 7 will be vacant, and the horses that were drawn out wide are just going to move across 1. So if you see a vacant gate when they jump, don't be alarmed. There's just an issue with one of the barrier stalls. That'll be rectified hopefully through the day. Mortal Peak going into the stalls. Mortal Peak is forward, Moon Reveller in, and It's a Given is going to be one of the last as the jockey of Lincoln Holt settles back in the saddle. So Pakenham Synthetic Racing about to get underway as It's a Given takes the outside and the field is locked away. Ready for the first. Gates are back and away, and Moon Reveller towards the outside leapt in the air and missed it a couple of lengths. Beginning well was Luxor Gold. Creusa's nice and close today. Lincoln Holt's going to settle behind them with French Court. A gap then to It's a Given. Mortal Peak, Moon Reveller trying to recover after that tardy start. And Dan Dynamite is last of the group, and the speed's not bad as they leave the running here with 1,700 metres to go. So the front runner is Luxor Gold by about a length and a quarter, Creusa, and then Lincoln Holt, who's box seating third as they throw the anchor out. Then as a result, French Court overreacted, fourth one off the fence, and they're a length and a half, It's a Given. Then came along the inside, Mortal Peak. Moon Reveller won't settle. It's fired up on the outside of Dan Dynamite as they slow it off, heading towards the back section on the synthetic. The first of 10 at Pakenham, and the leader is Luxor Gold by 3/4 of a length. Second is Creusa. A length and a quarter, Lincoln Holt, who's just getting up on the nickel now. Third on the inside, so just wanting to overdo it a little. And then came French Court, 3/4 of a length away in fourth place. They're 2 lengths in front of It's a Given. Then came Mortal Peak, a gap Moon Reveller and Dan Dynamite as they continue their journey along the back. Luxor Gold is going to try and do it all at the 1,100 metres and led by a length and a half, Creusa.

0: Lincoln Holt is third at the 1,000 marker, and then came French Court. Two lengths to It's a Given, a half mortal peak. Two lengths Dan Dynamite, and Moon Reveller is at the tail as they head towards the top corner. Luxor Gold being rated off the back, 750 out. Creusa is now within marching orders, about three quarters of a length away, as now Luxor Gold put the foot down and put up two lengths immediately on Creusa, and they were followed by, in third place, Lincoln Holt, and they really have quickened as Luxor Gold is going to try and steal this. Coming around the turn, 400 metres to go, Luxor Gold is three lengths Creusa, they were followed by Lincoln Holt. This has really spread them, about five lengths mortal peak, It's a Given, and that is the race. Luxor Gold, 200 metres to go, three lengths in front of Creusa, and then Lincoln Holt, and then a gap, It's a Given. Luxor Gold going very, very strongly. Craig Dewitt, he's the absolute master at this, and he's going to lead all of the way. Luxor Gold, a really good riding display, won it by about four lengths Creusa, Lincoln Holt third, then It's a Given, a gap, French Court, Mortal Peak, Dan Dynamite, and just crossing the line, Moon Reveller. Oh, he's a master at it, Craig Newitt. Stacked them up down the back section.
1: All right, so Craig Newitt takes the first race there on Luxor Gold. And this one gets the maiden at start. Number five, running them ragged, as they say. 6.30, 1.60, 7, 3 and 9, making up your minors. Next up, we take you to Nowra, setting the scene here for you. A heavy eight track, a seven race program. And we're over the 1,100 metres to start things off with Voltage Lass, 280 into 250, a runner who is second up for the preparation, a three-year-old filly by Too Darn Hot. She's one of two from four with a placing. This is her first run at this track here this afternoon.
2: Race number one. This is the South Coast Retreat Class 3. First favourites, the five. Voltage Lass, Danielle Side, Pierre Boot Villain. And the last one to come forward is Starlight Nation. This is the roughie of the field. Starlight Nation, $23 chance. We're set to go. Race one, South Coast Retreats, Class 3. Voltage Lass is the first favourite. In the red and white. They're off. She broke well. Voltage Lass really anticipated the start and straight to the front. Casino Shore into second, overtook in third. Bavarco fourth, Starlight Nation and Bodacuna out the back last. So Voltage Lass in front. The visitor from Maruya up second. Casino Shore a length away, 800 to go. Overtook and Bavarco sharing third and fourth. And then came Bodacuna on the inside of Starlight Nation, the roughie. But it's Voltage Lass, no excuses. She still leads by a length coming to the 600. Casino Shore sticking with her in second. Overtook and Bavarco. And then came Starlight Nation and Bodacuna. Up to the turn, 4.25 to go. Voltage Lass, Casino Shore creeping a bit closer now. They'll almost turn together. Overtook, cut the corner. And then came Bavarco. Bodacuna's run up behind those. Casino Shore serving it up to Voltage Lass and overtook on the far side. Casino Shore, Voltage Lass, overtook on the far side, overtook, Voltage Lass, Casino Shore, and overtook, overtook, Casino Shore, overtook. Just beat Casino Shore, Bodacuna third, Starlight Nation, and then came Voltage Lass, who weakened second last of the favourite, and Bavarco came in last.
3: I'm not sure if there's a trainer. I'm just having a quick look. Oh, a representative.
2: Overtook is first. On the board, the mare by Deep Field. That is win number two from start number six. Sat on the back of the leaders. Save ground coming to the home turn. And in a driving finish, has slipped up underneath them and has been too good for the seven. Casino Shore much better today on the heavy ground. She was very brave, fought it out all the way to the line. Third will be two, Bodacuna, doing what Bodacuna always does, get back and run on. And fourth, maybe Voltage Lass, but the outside horse has got quite close there. Number eight, Starlight Nation, and Voltage Lass seemed to have every chance. Three, the winner overtook, Louise Day, Kieran Maher, the mare by Deep Field, win two from start, six, seven, second, Casino Shore.
3: All right, the three overtook as suspected. A slightly quieter ride today. Said she's typically been able to find the front and has lacked stamina, but they were able to box seed off her even enough tempo and aided by a lovely ride there by Louise Day. She's certainly found the line the best, I think, in her career to date to be able to record her second win from six starts, paying

0: 650 and 270. I don't think there's a stable representative here from the Kierenmaa yard today, but she's been good. I think from memory she was about a $600,000 yearling. I'll have to double check that, but a well-bred horse, that's for sure. I thought Casino Shore was really good. Another nice ride by Amy McLucas. She rolled forward and got up outside the leader, and she's paid a silly price for second there, $3.20, with good fitness on side. Botacuna probably didn't settle that well. He wanted to throw his head around, but he's charged through the line as he does. And Voltage Lass, well, she didn't really look to handle the conditions. I thought had every chance in front there and then just floundered a little bit when the pressure came on. So 3, 7, 2 and 5, she's won by short head by half length in the end. They've ran a minute 04.38 and the last 600 in 34.84, so not bad time on this heavy eight. I'll see if I can get a bit of a report from the jockeys and find out what this track is like. But that's our first race over and done with. We'll take a short break on Sky Thoroughbred Central.
1: All right, so no interview coming there from our team, but a good win all the same. Britain a bit colder there today, just sitting just in behind off the speed, overtook. And she has made it two wins from the six starts in doing that. A runner who was third up for the preparation, Louise Day, yes, bringing this Kierenmaa trained mare back. 165 for our favourite in the next at Addington. We're still about 7.5 minutes out from it, though. You can see Opal Sponge. Now 180, the opening price is Robin Wales, looks to go back-to-back. Our Echo in the first of these heats, a big-priced winner, and the kennel looking to continue the winning way here with this last start winner. We will touch on this and the runners and see what Mark Cookson is liking, not only in this race, but of course in the middle quarter where we do see a nice jackpot. We'll touch on this on the other side.
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0: Welcome back. Great to have your company this Monday. It's time, yes, to get involved, if you do so wish to, into the next of our quaddy opportunities on our big 15 race card here. So now just 5.5 minutes out, and we did mention that nice jackpot as well, because we did see in the last of our races, Imani Jewel, one of the outsiders, certainly for tote players anyway, home there. So the opportunity to play into this one with a short-priced favourite here, Opawa Sponge, the next of our quaddy legs. 1.45 for Opawa Swan, another one of the Robin Wales runners. And then into a $2 favourite for the same kennel, Robin Wales in Opawa, Georgia, who has been the market mover there as well. And then the last race part of the middle quaddy, Prada Jewel. Craig Roberts has had a good day thus far, our 2.70 favourite. So 5 minutes out here, and we look forward to obviously getting the thoughts of Mark here, not only once again in this race, but also maybe some ideas to play this quaddy around those favourites as well. Opawa Sponge, so a 25% winning track stat, as you can see there on your screen, and 75% for the placings. So this runner coming into it off the back of, I mentioned, a last start win in a 17.48 here from box three last week, beating Homebush Nikki. Beat that runner by nearly five lengths as well. So Opawa Sponge, the winner of 2 from 12 with 4 minors. So all of the racing starts have been here at obviously Addington, and 8 of those 12 runs over the sprint journey with both wins and all placings. So that's where you're getting the 25 and the 75% stats for her. You've got Angela Washington doing the training of Valen Vickers, who's currently in that third line of betting at $6. The McInerney team have got 3 runners here. Jonathan McInerney, Homebush Delight, who's $9.50. Homebush Sober's the outsider, who's at $15 the win. And Homebush Clover, who's at $8.50. And then Diamond Vienna, who we do have to get to, at some value for Mark Cookson as well. Runner number 8 here. Late scratching, unfortunately, of the 7. If you missed that earlier, Kylie Baxter coming out just after midday. 3.5 minutes out here, Mark, and you can talk us through not only ways to play this race as a whole, but also obviously the quaddy, because we do have a couple of favourites for the Robin Wales kennel heading into this middle quaddy this afternoon.
1: And the quaddy carry forward is $524 into it, and there is a first four carry forward here of over $1,900 into race 7. So Opawa Sponge is favourite. The Wales kennel looking for another. It's much shorter than the earlier winner. This greyhound beat Homebush Nikki last Monday by 4¾ lengths and draws box number 2 here. So inside box draw comes in one from last week's win at start number 12. It's clearly on top, $1.80 into $1.65. I thought Diamond Vienna, who is a recent downgraded at the beginning of the month and was 2 lengths away from extra gravy, had a few weeks between runs going into that. So is second up this month and second up down in the C1 grade. Late scratching in the 7, so there's room for her out there. She's been 10 times in the money from 17, box 8, for 3 wins and 7 minor placings. So as far as playing around to her, and she's out to $6.50, getting closer and closer to an each-way quote for Diamond Vienna. On top for me, and certainly in for playing these first fours with the $1,900 carry forward, respect around Opawa Sponge, who's looking for that third win and was a nice win in 17 and 48 last week. That 4¾ length margin was very, very good. Three in for third, Valen Vickers, the Dinah Vickers Delisha Bale kennel, or the breed, is coming through with the litter for Valen Vickers. It's another one that makes my trifectas in first fours, with fifth on Wednesday, beaten a long way by Opawa Swan, but back to Addington, prefers it here. That was the first visit away from Addington for Valen Vickers on Wednesday of last week, so forgiving for that run. More accustomed around here, Homebush Clover the 5 has won 3 races, most recent was 4 starts ago, and has placed behind Homebush Opal last Monday in preparation for this. So if you're chasing a quaddy, your first leg, I'd be having Opawa Sponge, but I'd be putting in maybe Diamond Vienna for at least a bit of cover in this. In race number 8 on the program, the next of these Rose and Thistle heats sees Opawa Swan, the next of the Wales shorties, but it does have Let Him Fizz, who I was also keen on again today. I think I've got him in for third, Let Him Fizz today, but he's one that you want to maybe cover in terms of your quaddies around Opawa Swan. Pork Chops downgrading out of box number 8, maybe one at odds you might want to include. In the third leg of the quaddie race, number 9, you've got Opawa Georgia, Diamond Grace, they're in the markets, but so too are Homebush Pauline and Backchat Bailey. You might want to go wide in the third and fourth legs, because in the final leg of the quaddie, they open Side-Eye, Homebush Baby and Prada Jewel within a point of each other, and a point and a half between the top four in the final leg of the quaddie, which gets underway here with race number 7 on the card if you're looking to play and play that first four. So quaddie and first four have healthy pots at this middle portion of the Addington program, and the rain continues. We're on a soft track. Behind the traps for the second heat of the Rose and Thistle Sprint Series, favourite is number 2 Opawa Sponge from the Robin Wales Kennels. Hot pots in the first two legs of the quaddie from this kennel. Draws box 2 will come up with the second line. First line comes forward. Second line about to come forward now for our 7th of 15 today. On a Monday at Addington, and the green light's on. All boxed, favourites out of the black and white, the 2. Ready. And racing, jumping well, Homebush Clover, the best beginner from

0: Par was Sponge trying to get around it as Homebush Delight. They're followed next by Homebush Sobers, and then came Valen Vickers. Last is Diamond Vienna. Off the top, it is Homebush Clover trying to boot through the middle of runners as Opawa Sponge hits the lead. Opawa Sponge kicking away. Opawa Sponge is going to beat Homebush Delight. Third across, Valen Vickers was poking through. They're followed next and behind those runners. We had Homebush Clover was there too. The one with the good beginner. It's finishing towards the back along with Homebush Sobers and Diamond Vienna. Race favourite was able to poke through. Opawa Sponge, the gap was there. It's booted through and has delivered. For favourite backers, the daughter of Fabregas out of Opawa, Gina, for win number three today. Second will go to the outside, the four, Homebush Delight. Then three, Valen Vickers. And another photo there between the five, Homebush Clover, and six, Homebush Sobers for that fourth number. Still not posted as yet. But 2, 4, 3... the first three across in 17 and 56. First split 584, run home 11 and 72. And favourite backers on song in the first leg of the quaddie, with Opawa Racing and Robin Wales, and a good chance in the second leg as well. But coming back at the head of the field, Opawa Sponge. Four Homebush Delight second, three Valen Vickers third, and that all important first four not yet posted the fourth number. So very, very tight for that fourth number. The winning margin, 1.5 lengths by a half ahead, and awaiting further margins in 17 and 56. Hopefully we'll get that result on the first four shortly. If you played into that nice pool, we'll have the third heat of the Rose and Thistle at 3:04.
1: Thank you, Mark. Just waiting for it to be confirmed, coming through to us here in the studio as well, and we'll get that out to everyone if we can before our seven horse race loads away. In fact, six horses now here at Tamworth, race number one. And no worries about your winner though. The favourite Opawa Sponge has been too strong for them. And yes, a nice jackpot for first four players. If you got involved, just waiting for that fourth number to be locked in. If we can get it out to you, I'll hold here. Not quite through yet. And we've got obviously just the six of them here, so they'll be ready to go very soon. In fact, it looks like now. So we'll get that confirmation out to you on the other side of the first here on the meeting code of 22.
2: Maiden opens proceedings here at Tamworth. They stand. Souls are back. Away and racing, North Fire was one of the fastest away with Panero, followed by Oakfield Nevada. On the outside, White Waves, a length Rock Barton Bolt, a length and a half last of all was Memphis Blue. After 200 metres and North Fire taken to the lead by Clayton Gallagher, it's out by two lengths over White Waves, who's working around them three deep to be second. Oakfield Nevada third, a half length Panero, a length and a half Rock Barton Bolt, and 2.5 lengths last of all was Memphis Blue. It's about 10 lengths away from this leader, North Fire, given a steadier up towards the 1,000 metres. North Fire makes play, leads by a length over White Wave second, Panero third, a half Oakfield Nevada, who breaks the Indian file formation, followed by Rock Barton Bolt next to last, and just catching the main body of the field is Memphis Blue. They've left the 800 metre mark behind them. North Fire in front, tempo quickens up again, leads by two lengths over White Wave second, Panero followed by Oakfield Nevada. Bullock makes a move very swiftly and is hustling up towards the front at the 500.

0: and bold peels around them, followed by Memphis Blue, save for the last run at them. The pressure was Oakfield Nevada, Rock Barton Bold, and from last Memphis Blue down the outside. Memphis Blues, also Oakfield Nevada, Rock Barton Bold. North Fire kicking back along the inside. Rock Barton Bold finds the front, but claimed by Memphis Blue, and Memphis Blue wins the first. Memphis Blue beat Rock Barton Bold. Oakfield Nevada third, North Fire was fourth, followed by Panero, and last of all was White Waves.
1: 2, 4, 7, and 3 should be the numbers. Memphis Blue breaks through at start number 9. Peter Mills has a highway winner in town on Saturday. He gets the first winner here at Tamworth on Monday. Beats the 4, Rock Barton Bolt. Oakfield Nevada's been good, made that early move, turned it into a bit of a contest. And the 3, North Fire, finishes in 4th. But 2, 4, 7, 3, Braithnock gets 3 points on the board in the Jockeys Challenge. That's race 1, run and 1 here. At
2: the first race there. Track a bit testing already as well. So the 2 taking honours there, Memphis Blue, and was your market mover. And yeah, it was a 7-horse race. We had a late scratching just after midday of Grigoli there coming out at Tamworth. Let's go back, and I can tell you that runner number 6 has finished 4th. All-important first 4 result for your Homebush Sobers getting the bob. So Homebush, or Power Sponge, wins. Homebush Delight in 2nd. Fallon Vickers and then Homebush Sobers. So 2, 4, 3, and 6, $74.30. That first 4 does pay. Back with our Sky Thoroughbred Central coverage. They are covering the action at Longreach today as we make our way there ahead of, as you can see, the first race with runners in the mounting yard. It's a 7 race program here, a maiden over the 1,000 metres. Let's get trackside, 170 into 155 for runner number 2.
3: He's had 2 runs back from a break, placed first up at Quilpie, then disappointed at Tambo. We'll take him on trust here. We go to the 4, Lock In from the Rodney Little stable at Ulfracombe. John Rudd to ride gate 2, 60 kilos. Bandages off home the first time. 3-year-old by Lee Mean Machines had 1 run up this way. Wasn't totally disgraced on speed here behind Rise and Resist. 5 is Bella Russian from the Clinton Austin stable at Blackall. Amy Meisner rides gate 5, takes 2 off down to 56.5 kilos. A mare that's had the 3 runs back. I thought a placing first up was good at Barcaldine. A little disappointing last couple. She can improve here. 6, Boomfly from the Marie Pittman stable at Junda. Stephen Galvin rides gate 6, 58.5 kilos. Placed at Quilpie, 3 back in maiden grade, albeit well beaten. Has fought on okay last couple of runs. 7, Triple Jab from the Resale stable at Alpha. Roll Oliveira to ride gate 3, 58.5 kilos. Tail chain again. Mare that's had the 5 runs back. Best of those was a placing at Cunnamulla, 4 back. And the 8, It's a Power from the Tanya Parry stable at Julia Creek. Mitch Goring to ride from gate 7. He'll use 1 of his 2 kilo claims down to 57. A new addition placed at Gatton, 2 back over the 860. So on that would be somewhat of a chance. Favourite here is the 2, Day to Remember. Was 170 this morning out to 195, but has been crunched back into 160. 5, Bella Russian. 460 into 390. Some admirers there. 1 Circus Maximus has been 550 to 750. That's about the ball game. But pretty much one-way traffic day to remember with some sprinklings for Bella Russian. This is race 1 at beautiful Longreach. A maiden played over 1,000 metres. Great conditions today. A little bit breezy, but getting up to 26 degrees. We race on the dirt out at Longreach, the heart of Queensland. Of course, smack bang in the middle, pretty much, Longreach. And if you haven't been before, do yourself a favour. And our race caller, Andrew Watts, he's basically the mayor of Longreach. He'll do anything to look after you there. My number's in the first, 2, 5, 1, and 8. I'm with the favourite, the 2, Day to Remember. I just think he's due. He's had 9 placings from 15 goes, a couple of placings this time in, a couple of goes at the track. Draws 1, Michael Hegney, good rider as we know. 60.5 kilos, not too concerned about, so gets all the favours you think today. Gets its chance to break through. 2, Day to Remember on top. 5, Bella Russian. I can see why there's some money for her. Nice mare. Good run first up, and then a little disappointing last couple of runs, I've got to say, but she can improve, gets a claim today. 1, Circus Maximus. He's had plenty of goes. He's threatening. The blinkers go on again today. May help him, but he's 17 starts, 5 minor placings. I guess he's not too far behind the favourite as far as his stats go. And the 8, It's a Power. A couple of placings recently down south.

comes north to Tanya Parry, and definitely in the mix too. 5, 1, and 8 are my numbers. Very good fields assembled for Longreach today. The club have done a great job. Of course, we've got a few of these Monday meetings in Western Queensland, Barcaldine, Blackall, of course, Mount Isa coming online as well. So it's great this time of year in Western Queensland. If you haven't done yourself a favour, do it. Get out to the west of Queensland at this time of year. It's magic. But favourite here is the 2 Day to Remember. As I said, got out to 195, back into 165. Bella Russian, the admirer's 460 to 390. One Circus Maximus is easy. He's 550 out to 850. Then the 3 Galloth, 9 out to 12. 8 It's a Power's been 7 out to 12. And there's no money for the others down the page. So they really want just this top two, particularly Day to Remember, the two into $1.60. But as I said, there has been some support for the 5 here, which is Bella Russian. Now, I'm not sure what the delay is there. They haven't loaded any yet. So we are on the advertised start time. Kangaroos, is it? Yeah, there we go. Old Skippy in the middle of the track could be causing a bit of a delay. He'll need to be chased off. They did have troubles here a meeting or two ago where they snuck across the infield during a race. But, yeah, they're a pest. Oh, they're a pest all over, aren't they, really, sometimes? I know at Cairns we've had trouble with Kangaroos before, and that's on the coast. So there you go. Kangaroos causing a little delay to the start at Longreach today. But as I mentioned, 7 very good races. This is probably the lighter of the day. But, gee, they really pick up lovely today. Good fields assembled for Tab Racing at Longreach. The last is a beauty, the open over 1,400 metres. It is a cracker with plenty of good runners engaged. So looking forward to all the action. Of course, Andrew Watts, our caller, as I say, he's the unofficial mayor of Longreach and the King of the West. He knows everyone and everything out there. So it's a great spot. Of course, you've got the Qantas Founders Museum, the Stockman's Hall of Fame, amongst many other attractions out in Western Queensland. So it's a good place to be, and it can get cool, especially during the night, but the days warm up lovely, sort of pushing up towards that, you know, high 20s at times. But today, topping 26 degrees, they're off chasing Skippy. There he goes. He's got the message. I've got to get out of here because we've got some action to come. So Skippy is hopefully bounding his way further away from the track, and he's doing a good job getting away quick, isn't he? So that looks like Skippy's gone. Fingers crossed we'll get loaded up now. Favourite into $1.50, Day to Remember. We get it all in Queensland. We've had dogs on track. We've got kangaroos. Magpie geese can cause a bit of a trouble here and there too. So where else would you want to be other than Queensland? But Day to Remember, $1.70 into $1.55. Bella Russian, 460 to 391. Circus Maximus, 550 out to 950. 3 Galloth, 9 out to 14. 8 It's a Power, 7 out to 14. So there's no money for any of these.

0: the middle part of the track, so he will have to be chased. We'll keep you posted on what's going to happen with this race. Let's focus in on Addington at the moment. We're only 3.5 out, so we're just in a holding pattern there at Longreach. More to come from them. The next of our sprint heats is the third heat. It's race number 8. And Mark Cookson has put our favourite on top, Opawa Swan, 185 on opening. You're clearly not getting that offered to now. You can see 145, the price about her. She's the winner of 4 from her 10 starts with 2 other minors, so certainly putting together a very good record. And the quickest of her 3 wins, the track and trip, a nice time already on the board for her, a 17.10. Longreach, this is good news. We are getting the first underway. So we've got that kangaroo off the centre of the course and we can take in this race here. Of course, they race on the dirt track here at Longreach, so it's quite a spectacle. We'll take in the first and then on the other side, straight back to Mark Cookson at Addington, 4 to beat 8, 3-2 if you are following his numbers.
1: Good move here for Bella Russian as well, but all the most the money's been with this favourite. 2's on. Day to remember, drawn in close. Start Evan Brassington puts on the light. We're clear of skippies for race 1. And we're set to go racing. Lock-in half come up with the lids. Day to remember begun cleanly off the inside. Bella Russian. It's a Powers moving across. And Galloth is there too. In behind him now is Triple Jab, Circus Maximus and Lock-in. Down the airport side. And it's a Power and Galloth and Bella Russian. The first 3, Circus Maximus, Triple Jab. Now, Day to remember, it's on the fence. It's going to be praying for a bit of luck as they head down towards the home turn. And right back through the field, there goes Lock-in. It's at the tail of the field with Boom Flyer. 400 metres to go, and Bella Russian's been well backed, and it brings him around the corner. It's a Power levels up. Galloth comes on. Data Remember goes up the fence, and Circus Maximus is there too. Busy finish, 170 to go. Bella Russian joined by Data Remember, and Galloth's hanging tough. It's Galloth, 3 deep the trip, but it's too good. Galloth beats all. Photo second and third. Might be Bella Russian. Day to remember, Circus Maximus, Triple Jab. It's a Power knock.
0: So number 3 wins. We'll get you confirmation for the minors. It's very tight. Day to remember was sort of prominent, maybe for third there. Also the 1. All right, a minute away here, Mark. And sorry for that delay. We just had to wait for some kangaroos to get off the course there at Longreach. But Opawa Swan looks a really nice type of greyhound here. Robin Wells looking for another.
2: The first couple of legs of the quaddy, if the Wales team can do the job with Opawa Sponge, the gaps opened up at the right time for her in the previous leg of the quaddy. And here we have Swan. She's won 4 of 10. Those 4 have come in her past 5. The other occasion was a 4th behind Opawa Burstall in the Parlay's Kitchen sprint final a couple of Mondays ago. And there's been form that's come out of that particular final already. I think we've seen a winner from in behind in that final. And Opawa Swan is one of those that won coming out of the final as well. I think there might have been some going to Friday of last week bringing that form. But Opawa Swan brings that 457-metre Ascot Park win following the Parlay's Kitchen final. It's the favourite. I've got it on top because that was a nice time at Ascot Park, 26-35. And winning in 17.10 at the beginning of this month. Let Him Fizz. He's been a perennial place getter. Tom Melbourne form line is past 4 and he hasn't been too far away. I've got him in for 3rd. I put Pork Chop in for 2nd. A bit cheeky on the downgrade here. It's into $11. Boxing away for the second leg of the quaddy. It's the 3rd heat of the Rose and Thistle Sprint Series. Favourites out of box number 4, Opawa Swan. Second favourite, Let Him Fizz, is just inside in the 3. Green lights on. 8th event, first of a new treble. Ready. And racing, even line out. Best beginner was Opawa Swan. Out inside of it is Let Him Fizz. Trying to boot through as Mitchum Lauren. Around the outside is Pork Chop. And just to the inside, Homebush Husk. Towards the back is Diaz and Cronus Jewel. And last is Mitchum Lauren. Into the straight, Opawa Swan kicking from Let Him Fizz in second spot. But it's Opawa Swan, Let Him Fizz, Pork Chop 3rd. They're followed next by Homebush Husk. And after those runners, towards the back was Diaz and Cronus Jewel. Last was Mitchum Lauren. Opawa Swan. 3 wide going into the first bend, was able to

0: it away from the rivals and kick in the home straight and deliver for win number 5 at start number 11, the daughter of my redeemer out of Our Anna. 4 beats 3, in for second, Let Him Fizz. Third was Pork Chop on the downgrade, and 6 in for fourth, Homebush Husk. It's 4, 3, 8 and 6 and 17.30. First section 5.86, the run home 11.44. 5 and a quarter lengths by a half a length by 3 quarters of a length. Opawa Racing Limited and Robin Wales get the first two legs of the quaddie. So if you've gone favourites in the first two legs, you have gotten through in race number 8, the second leg, to the halfway points. Good run for second, Let Him Fizz. Again, the Tom Melbourne form line, that is the fifth second placing in a row for Let Him Fizz. 8 in for third, Pork Chop, downgrading into C1, and fourth, number 6, Homebush Hunk, gets another first four effort after running fourth earlier this month. That's the eighth. Race number 9 kicks off a new double. It's the fourth heat of the C1 Sprint Series at 3:19.
1: All about Robin Wales, certainly, Mark, isn't it? So the 2 Opawa Sponge in the first of our heats. Yes, the 4 Opawa Swan has bolted in here. And good backing for runner number 4 for the same kennel, $2.80 into $2, Opawa Georgia, in our next race at 3:19. But yep, all about that kennel to the 4 at this stage. So your numbers there, yes, Let Him Fizz, another second, unfortunately, for his connections, but he's going great. He'll break through for his third win very soon, no doubt. But 4, 3, 8 and 6 is the first four result there. Speaking of first four results, just before we join the team at Nowra, I can confirm that your favourite has run third there in the first at Longreach. So the numbers will be 3, 5, 2 and 1. So Belarusian second, Day to Remember third, ahead of the 1 Circus Maximus in that tight finish there on the dirt track. Here at Nowra, 1,100 metres the journey for this one as well, and it's a maiden affair. A few scratchings, two scratchings, the 1 and the 2 coming out here, so some deductions do apply. Red Rockette is a first starter, $2.90, her opening price.
2: Around a tricky track on debut.
3: Yeah, no, I think the stablemate will run really well. You know, obviously she had her first start at Queanbeyan, and we all know how hard Queanbeyan is to get around, and she got around there, so she'll benefit from that run as well.
2: All right, we must touch on Tickle Belly on Saturday. She was excellent again.
3: Yeah, no, she went super on Saturday. Just a shame she missed the bob, but, you know, I'd like to have a stable full of them.
2: Yeah, exactly. Well, you've got a couple of nice young ones coming through by the looks of it anyway, and hopefully one of them can come home a winner here. Good luck.
3: Thank you.
2: And I'm hoping it will be the 9, Red Rocket, to be ridden by Blake McDougall. He's a travelling man. He was at Wangaratta yesterday. He has Aubrey tomorrow. And said he did have two rides with one scratching, but left with only her. And good enough push that he wanted to come to Nowra to ride her too. So I'm really happy to see her on her best behaviour now, because she did look a bit anxious when he got aboard there. But she's lovely and relaxed, and she looks like she'll take beating. I thought the stablemate was the main danger. Rose Lily, as I just said to Scotty, I thought he could Quinella the race. I think if she's improved any out of that debut effort at Queanbeyan, she can certainly improve enough to figure somewhere here. The 7, this ain't Texas. The other horse that's seen a little bit of support has gone in for third for me. I thought she hadn't shown a lot, but by default, an average maiden, she's well placed. And then Vertebra, I threw in for 4. So same first 4, just a different way around as the market reads, but 5 in single figures. The only other horse that's been specced a little bit has been Kathleen's Prayer, the other 2-year-old filly, who was a lovely type of horse, just needs to strengthen up a little bit, but she looks like she'll fill into a lovely 3-year-old filly. But our favourite looks basically one-way traffic, Red Rocket, the $1.90.
4: Now, next one is This Ain't Texas. It's the grey This Ain't Texas. And we've got Vertebra and Red Rocket as the last two. So two to load now, two to load. 195 now about Red Rocket. And Vertebra will be the last one. So Red Rocket takes up its spot. And Vertebra will be the last one for the Kel Campbell Fuel Haulage Country Boosted Maiden. And Vertebra is about to take up his spot.

0: Cross from Queanbeyan for Joe Cleary and Quade Crow. Set to go. Kel Campbell, Fuel Haulage, Maiden, Red Rocket, and the White Jacket, Red Cap favourite. Blake McDougall for Scott Collings. They're ready. They're off. And Red Rocket came away well with Rose Lily. And This Ain't Texas was also showing speed as well. And Vertebra from a wide gate coming across. So there's a bit of a rush for the lead. Vertebra's just in front. From This Ain't Texas, Rose Lily. And then came Kathleen's Prayer. They're followed then by Novel Attraction, who's over on the inside. Now, Red Rocket, this favourite's drifted back second last, and Lugien Francaise is the last one. So This Ain't Texas from Vertebra. They're the first two. 600 metres left to go. Rose Lily's in third. Kathleen's Prayer's in fourth. And then Novel Attraction from Red Rocket starting to track up the favourite, and Lugien Francaise is the last one. They're on the turn. This Ain't Texas from Vertebra, who's hanging in there. Kathleen's Prayer coming at them three wide. Rose Lily's coming up behind the leader, and Red Rocket's got to the outside, but she's got four lengths to make up. Rose Lily slipping up underneath This Ain't Texas. It's Rose Lily, This Ain't Texas, This Ain't Texas from Rose Lily. Novel Attraction between them. This Ain't Texas fighting hard for it. Kathleen's Prayer will get them with Novel Attraction. Kathleen's Prayer. Kathleen's Prayer's come over the top of them with Novel Attraction. Red Rocket was close up. This Ain't Texas and Rose Lily. Busy finish. They were followed by Lugien Francaise, and Vertebra came in last. Busy finish there, didn't know where to look, and then Kathleen's Prayer all of a sudden emerged, and Kathleen's Prayer. Number eight is the winner, Saren Fork, for Norm Gardner. Good on you, Saren. On the board, recently relocated from South Australia over to Canberra, and didn't give up on Kathleen's Prayer, and number eight's been able to win on debut. The filly by Tassort, Norm Gardner, Saren Fork, eight is first.
1: Well done, Norm. A two-year-old filly having her first start.
2: Look, I would declare her on a dry track.
1: Yeah.
2: Her jump out of Canberra, we trialled her very quietly. Her jump out last Wednesday was excellent. She beat older horses, and me, Potsy, Thor, all declared her. But when it came heavy eight, we thought, oh my God, have to back off now. But at least we know early in her career she can handle a wet track.
1: And she's a homebred, but to be fair, a lot of her siblings, they've won races, but they've been a bit limited. But she looks like she's got plenty of upside.
2: Oh, they've all been a bit limited, yeah. And she's got their temperament as well. But look, she's a lovely filly. She's a lovely type. I think she's got a future. Even though it was a pretty ordinary race, I think she's got a future.
1: And she looked pretty straightforward in the run too.
2: Oh, yeah. Yeah, well, jump out the other day, if she sort of sat aside the lead, I thought, I'd like to have got her back a bit, because she's never beaten that situation before. But she handled it well.
1: Yes, she did for sure. So what are your plans with her now? Has she had a long prep? Do you plan on keeping her going?
2: Look, we'll keep her going, yeah. Probably give her one more. It's a bad time to tip them out now, you know. But we'll give her one more, see how she pulls up. But, I've got no real plans for her, but hoping for a class one somewhere.
1: That's a good start anyway. Well done, Norm.
2: Thanks, Carla.
1: Yes, as Norm just said, and as I alluded to in the yard, she's a lovely type of filly. She looks like she's still got a bit of filling out to do, but gee, she'll grow into a lovely three-year-old. And Saren Fork, who hasn't been in Canberra all that long, I think he's only ridden a couple of winners since he has come across to the border, and to this side of the border, and he has ridden her well there, was able to produce her at the top of the straight. She's been able to win by a short neck, defeating the five is the official second placing number. Novel Attraction, it was a good run by her. At start five today, the three-year-old filly by Written By, the seven will grab third there. This Ain't Texas, who I thought had every chance, looked like the winner for most of the way down the straight, and then fell short, and the nine will grab fourth there in Red Rocket, our favourite. I thought Blake obviously summed it up. It was messy in the first furlong or so, or a couple of furlongs, I should say. And when she didn't step into gear that quickly, he opted to come back and I suppose help her and give her a chance to travel. But through that heavy going, she didn't, and she certainly got going late, but took a little while to let down. But we'll grab. Come over, yeah, sorry. Wave you down. Well done, Saren. Yeah, I was just saying you haven't been in Canberra all that long and haven't had many opportunities, but making the most of them now.
3: Yeah, definitely. Look, I'm doing the hard yards and coming to track work every day, and I'm hopefully I'm going to reap the rewards and get the support and that, but I'm just grateful for everyone that's willing to put me on and throw me a ride.
1: Yeah, and she was excellent, that two-year-old filly then.
3: Yeah, look, I actually come to the races pretty confident, but when the track was a bit heavy, I was sort of iffy, but I've been telling Norm always, 5 more sleep, 4 more sleeps.

0: Like, I don't really rate this horse at all. Yeah.
1: What do you think her future will be? Stepping out over a little bit further, or what do you think we'll see of her?
0: Look, I think she'll get over a mile, but at the moment, like I said, she's sort of won on pure ability. Then, yeah. Like I said, I've always rated her, and you're lucky. She gets through the going, but I think she'll be better, more on like a softish ground. That was a bit testing, but she just won on pure ability.
1: How is the track out there?
0: Oh, it's pretty heavy out there. Yeah.
1: One last question before you go. Are you enjoying Canberra?
0: Yeah, I definitely. The weather's been pretty good to me lately, so I'm grateful, yeah.
1: It's about to get worse, but well done.
0: Don't say that. No. Thank you.
1: Well done.
2: Siren Falk there winning on the two-year-old Kathleen's Prayer. And yes, he's relocated from South Australia to be up there in Canberra and the Queanbeyan region. So nice to see him getting some success there. Of course, he's very active on social media and his dancing TikToks and the like. He's always a great laugh there, Siren, and yeah, he's got had over 550 wins in his career, so he's looked to relocate up there for some more opportunities, and good on him there. All right, just over 2.5 out from our next here at Addington. As you can see, it is race number 9 as we work our way through this middle quaddy, and well, it's all been about Robin Wales, Mark Cookson. The 4 here, not on top for you, Oprah Georgia. There was good support coming, I noticed, just after the kennel win in the previous race. 2.05 now, just hovering at that stage. Oprah Georgia here, 3.20 for Diamond Grace, though, the Craig Roberts runner, who you do have as top pick.
3: A recent downgrade, Diamond Grace, the feral Frankie Greyhound. She's won 7 races in her career, and that's the amount of starts Opawa George has had. Diamond Grace has been on top of the dais. So she's been there and done that. She's back in the grades now. She met 20 Black on the downgrade last Monday and was about 4.5 away. So looking to strike here from box number 2. Been 5 times in the money from 11 from the Black and White. Yeah, maybe to my peril here. I had the 4 in, I think I might have had it in for 5th, but interesting, Opawa Georgia, of course, is the sister to Swan, who's had 10 starts, or now 11 starts for the 5 wins. Opawa Georgia's had 7 starts for the 1 win and the 1 minor placing. So 5 times been out of the money, Opawa Georgia, but has had the 1 win, which has got her to C1. That was 5 starts ago, so she's had subsequent runs in C1, and she was coming out of that Parlay's Kitchen final. So we've seen Swan come out and win from there, and we'll see if the sister can. Well, she's won twice now, the sister, and Wednesday and today, and we'll see if Opawa Georgia can do the business. She's $2 now. She opened up at $2.80. Diamond Grace on top. Maybe this would be the trip-up leg in terms of the quaddy, which has been all Robin Wales so far, Nicole. So Diamond Grace on top. Backchat Bailey in for second. Another recent downgrader. Met Homebush Louie when downgrading to C1 on Wednesday. Loves the outside traps there. Has had most starts in his 91-start career from either 7 or 8. So he goes in for second. And then I was tossing up for 3rd and 4th as well. You've got Homebush Bentley, who has had 226 starts, has been 27 times a winner, and wasn't too far off Homebush Kaiser last Monday from this box. And number 5, Rowdy Jewel, whose last win came 5 starts ago. That was win number 2. Only once has been away from Addington Raceway so far in his career. Orson Allen, Siddiqui Bale. So that litter looking for some more success, but does meet a pretty nice field here. It's certainly all about Opawa Georgia, Nicole. Maybe it's to my peril leaving her out today, because there's been a decent old bet here that's come in on Georgia too. So where there's smoke, there's fire in this first leg of the double. It might be a pretty skinny quaddy dividend so far.
2: Yeah, certainly the well-backed Robin Wells runner. So Opawa Sponge from the Fabregas Opawa Gina litter in the first leg, and then Opawa Swan, who is the sister to this runner here, Opawa Georgia. Opawa Swan just bolted in, didn't she? That was her 5th win at career start number 11. He was a big winner from the same draw. And Opawa Georgia, the winner of 1 with 1 placing from the 7 starts, obviously. Kennel, feeling pretty confident, or people around anyway are, now the way into $1.80. As you can see, we are over the advertised start time by a minute now, so hopefully we won't take too long to get these runners around and behind the boxes and ready to jump for our second to last. Some of them, as you can see, already around there waiting. Our next race to come on trackside will be from Tamworth. Just be aware of that there. So Tamworth, just looking now, we are still about 4.5 minutes out, so we'll still have hopefully a good lead in with our coverage there. But as we take another look, still at 185, but again from 280, this has been some go here in the fourth of our Rose and Thistle Sprint Heats, of course, our second to last on this first meeting code. And then looking ahead to the last race, the second to last of these series heats, it's a more even go there with a 270 favourite in the Craig Roberts trained Prada Jewel. That's that look at Tamworth for you. If you do want to get involved, 4 minutes of betting time remaining there on a soft five. Of course, we took the first race. It was won by the Market Mover in Memphis Blue. So money coming right there. Market Movers around your favourite in the next at Tamworth. Ordinary Angels had the two starts for a second in the most recent of those attempts. The three-year-old by Harry Angel, number two there, Market Mover. All right, back with you, Mark. Hopefully we get these greyhounds ready to go. I see the light has gone on, the red light, so we won't be too far now as we prepare. 180. So as we've waited in delay, more support has come for the Robin Wells runner here.
3: Yeah, we were waiting for Rowdy Jewel, who was very tardy to the party and finally emerged from the kennels and has joined the rest of the field in the first line. So it was just the wait on the five. First line comes forward for the Rose and Thistle Sprint Heat number four. First of a TAB double, third leg of the quaddy. Favourite very well supported, Opawa Georgia, $2.80 and a point now to $1.80. Draws box four. Same box as her sister did in the previous. Ready to go. Rose and Thistle Sprint Series. Heat number four. Set racing. Good beginning from Homebush Lass. A wider out on the track is Homebush Pauline. On the inside is Opawa Georgia. Around the outside, back Jack Bailey trying to get through is Diamond Grace from the back half of the field. Then came Homebush Bentley and Rowdy Jewel. On the swing, it's Homebush Pauline who hits the front. Homebush Pauline from back Jack Bailey down to the line. Homebush Pauline, back Jack Bailey. Third across is Opawa Georgia. They're followed next by Rowdy Jewel and Homebush Bentley. Towards the back, we had Diamond Grace, who will be one of the last ones to pull up. And Rowdy Jewel was around the back end of the field also. Homebush Pauline was able to kick clear. It's the outside boxes to the four here. Homebush Pauline and Backchat Bailey. They've run 1-2 from the Johnny McInerney kennels. Favourite could only manage third, and Rowdy Jewel does get into that first four spots. So it was a bit further ahead than I called. 7-8-4-5 as they've gone across. 7-8-4-5 across the line in a time of 17:55, a half a length by 1 3/4 lengths by 3 lengths. First split 5:85, run home 11:70 for a time of 17:55. Homebush Pauline, the daughter of Dinah Villa, out of Homebush Fanta for Caveman Syndicate, trained by Johnny McInerney at Darfield, has delivered first time or only really been in the outside two traps, but she delivers today to beat the outside drawn Backchat Bailey, the recent downgrader. So it does spice up that quaddy, Nicole. We'll have the final leg for you at 3:35.
2: Closed at $9, or $9.90 to be exact there. Your winner in that third leg, and yeah, Homebush Pauline, two wins and a placing from the now eight starts from that same trap. So a bit of a minor upset there. Favourite, so well-backed runner. She was just a little slow away and she wasn't able to clear the traffic around her. But, I mean, all honours with the winner, because she just jumped too good and she's raced away and she's been too strong, has runner number seven. Next up, Tamworth, as mentioned. Ordinary Angel, well-supported. Wasn't to a shortest $2.50 a short time ago. Is having just career start three, looking for that maiden win.
4: Devilish Sun race that Harris comes out of last time as well. So 10-3-2-7 for me. Harris is your $2.60 favourite, just ahead of Ordinary Angel. $4 there for Insatiable, and then you're at $13 for

0: Over there, I can see there's a few that have loaded. Insatiable's early. Braith Knock will take her in shortly. The 12 is also there, which is My Lioness. And it looks like maybe the 9, which is In One Moment as well. We have had a track upgrade as well after race number 1. We're now on a soft 5, up from that soft 6 surface. So a soft 5 here, upgraded retrospective to the first. Let's head up to Rod Fuller for his call, race number 2.
1: So the second event on our card, first taken up by Memphis Blue, Braith Knock, Peter Mills. And a correction, that was in fact win number 307 to Braith Knock. So rode the last winner at Port yesterday and the first winner at Tamworth this afternoon. Seems like only yesterday that he rode his first winner on Inverell Cup Day. So Insatiable, the last to be positioned, the line is set. Second event on our program, so a good tussle between Harris and Ordinary Angel for favouritism. Line is set. They stand. They're racing. Ordinary Angel anticipated the start, lobbed a half in front. Harris and also Pen in Hand up challenging early from In One Moment and Idle By. A length Insatiable on the outside of Bemboka Lass, followed by My Lioness Moon Treaty. And two lengths last of all was At Church. There's 15 lengths first to last at the top turn, and Harris used the inside advantage. But In One Moment, Jenny Duggan persevering for the front. They're out by two lengths, Pen in Hand third. Ordinary Angel slots in fourth the rails, followed by Idle By, also Bemboka Lass, My Lioness, Insatiable, trapped on a limb. Moon Treaty was next, the last and two lengths away. Last of all was At Church. Up towards the home turn, 4:25 to go. It's Harris in front. It shakes off the early challenge of In One Moment. Idle By whips around them, 3 deep from Pen in Hand, and Ordinary Angel being niggled at. My Lioness behind those, followed next by Bemboka Lass. Into the straight, Harris rolls 3-4 horses off the inside, leads Idle By a half length. Pen in Hand third. Ordinary Angel cuts back to the inside, but it's Harris and Michaela Weir out by a length and a half and is racing away from Ordinary Angel. Harris too good, wins by two. Ordinary Angel second, Moon Treaty third, from Pen in Hand, Idle By, Bemboka Lass, My Lioness, Insatiable, well back In One Moment, and last of all was At Church. Harris, Michaela Weir, Scott Singleton. This particular combination have been going outstandingly well. 2:30, 1:10 for Harris, 2 Ordinary.
2: They were the two that they were really coming.

0: to it, about a minute and a half away. Vegas Missile, who's been a starter for Anthony and Sam Friedman, as we head on track to find out more.
1: It's also to, you know, end up having to go back to the paddock. But look, the numbers we've got here today, I mean, I like this guy. King Maywin, he steps out today. I think he's the horse there that's probably on the up. He's not had a lot of luck go his way. He's sort of a horse that's got to be ridden in a certain manner to probably get the best out of him. But I'll be interested to see him on this surface today.
2: Thanks so much for your time and insight, as always, Greg. And also, congratulations and well done, as always, to the team. Your runners always really beautifully turned out in the mounting yard, and it's a credit to all the team behind the scenes as well.
1: Thank you very much.
2: Greg Urell there, who brings Paramount Plus in this contest. A big team heading to the synthetic for him. He highlighted a few of them there, but we can probably expect from his training base on that side of town to see plenty of Urell runners at the Pakenham Synthetic going forwards. They're loading now ahead of the third event, a maiden over 1,200 metres. We'll head up and rejoin Matt Hill now.
3: Terrific, Olivia, and there's Paramount Plus on screen about to load with also Fox Peril. There's been a little trim for Fox Peril, $16 into 13, just outside the placing's last start. Nikki Burke's had a recent city winner, of course. Paramount Plus comes along, so they're filling the stalls well. Paramount Plus goes up. Now joining the line is Pump the Pedals in the blue and white colours. Don't Tell Harry comes up, Luke Nolan, at a big price. So filling the stalls swiftly. Last one to come along is Watch the Fort. They go 1,200 for this Harris Automation Engineering Place. Field set to go. Full gate to go. Gates crash back and away. Ask Mum, Ask Dad was slow and built this city. Zara and Ego back towards the end. Beginning well was Pump the Pedals out past the middle. It's forcing up with also Watch the Ford Astro Particle in the white and red jackets looking for a sit behind those horses. They were followed by Out Deeper on the Track, Don't Tell Harry. Vegas Missiles using its gate to get to about fifth on the inside. Also in that group of horses, Paramount Plus improves to fourth around Vegas Missile. Don't Tell Harry next, then San Marco Kid, further back is Fox Peril, and then came Sound Wave towards the end of the field, built this city, Ask Mum, Ask Dad and Zara Knee. So they come towards the home corner, 600 to go, Pump the Pedals in front on the inside now at the 500 metres and beyond by about a length and a quarter. Chasing on the outside is Watch the Ford Astro Particle, then came on the outside trying to pick them up, two off the lead, Paramount Plus about to be given its head, and Vegas Missiles coming through between horses. Is halfway up the straight. It's Vegas Missile coming through and Paramount Plus there together from Astro Particle on the inside. Paramount Plus, Vegas Missile. Vegas Missile. Oh, lunging again, Paramount Plus. Really good go, a photo finish. And it's on the nod, Astro Particle for third from Soundwave and Don't Tell Harry. Then Fox Peril. Behind those, Watch the Fort. Then Pump the Pedals, built this city. Well back in the field, Ask Mum, Ask Dad, San Marco Kid and Zara Knee. Just when it looked like Vegas Missile might have just scraped in, Paramount Plus has really thrust it late and it's on the bob here. Good finish to the third race on the program. Really good go. We stand by with the Vegas Missile getting a run between horses for Dan Stackhouse in the grey jacket. Paramount Plus with Zach Spain coming at them. Paramount Plus will get up. Paramount Plus, number five, will get up on the outside and will nail Vegas Missile. Paramount Plus putting the head down just before the line. It was lifting, the head was lifting, and Vegas Missile's head was...
0: It was a great finish, wasn't it? The well-supported Vegas Missile goes down a bob short on debut, but Paramount Plus was the opening favourite. 280, ended up closing favourite on the tote. Greg Urell gets a training double after his charge in the first race. Luxor Gold, Craig Newitt, straight to the front there over the staying trip, the 2200, and raced away, obviously aboard this one. As we could see, there was Zach Spain, but a nice result for the stable. And obviously, as we crossed over there, Greg catching up with our racing.com studio team as well. The next race from Pakenham, 4 p.m. For that one, will be on our channel as well. And Greg does have the favourite, King Maywin. Big team in today. He's got a couple of runners at that race as well. Ask Your Mother, a $10 chance. So it could be a good day continuing.

0: continuing after that double as part of the first three races. 90 seconds out here, Mark, from the last on our first meeting code, and we'll get your thoughts on this one. Here you are with the two, Homebush Baby as your top pick.
1: I am, Nicole. It's in a point, but there has been a move for Prada Jewel as well as the Orson Allen Siddiqui Bale team, or the litter, is looking for some more success on the program today with Prada Jewel. So respect around to the move for the five from the Craig Roberts team. Had the kennel mate in the previous race wearing the same rug getting into first fours, but I have gone Homebush Baby. Was second on Wednesday behind Let Him Burn at Ascot Park, was only a length away. She returns to Addington. She was second here last Monday behind Christian Jewel from this alley. She has yet to win from box two, but she's placed in five of nine here. So Homebush Baby, if she can get some clear air in the early stages, she could be winning this. Prada Jewel has eased out again to $3.20. It's still a point inwards from this morning's $4.20 quote for Prada Jewel. The two-race winner placed two starts ago here last Monday behind Impressive Nora, and then was fourth behind Opawa Swan on Wednesday at Ascot Park. Well, Opawa Swan's come out and won again in the first leg of our quaddy here today. Go Briar in for third, who is second up from a spell, had a couple of trials to prepare for the resumption 2 weeks ago when running fourth to Sugar Rose from box number seven. So is second up off a spell outside box draw. The Robin Wales team have won a couple

0: Lean spiced up the quaddy. The return will be $155. I'll go Briar in for third, and fourth number three, Side Eye, who was fourth 2 weeks ago at Ascot Park when easing into a mixed C1 and 2. This is a solid C1, so it'll be a bit easier than what Side Eye has been facing here and at Ascot Park over the past few weeks. But it's still in the camp of Homebush Baby in the market, as Prada Jewel is at that $3.20 quote. It's $2.35 about Homebush Baby. It's the 10th event here of 15. This is the last on this meeting code, and then we'll have the Addington Extra code of 13 for five more after this one. Boxing away, race favourite Homebush Baby, part of the second line. At start number 119. The green light's there. Through to the control tower for race number 10, fifth heat of the Rose and Thistle Sprint Series. Ready? Racing. Good beginning from Homebush Harlow. So too race favourite Homebush Baby, trying to boot through Side Eye, and around through the middle is Homebush Quinn. There followed next by Homebush Harlow, trying to boot through Prada Jewel on the inside, Queen Luna, and then a gap away go Briar. They swing. The leader is Side Eye. It's kicking away from Homebush Quinn. Side Eye and getting into second, Prada Jewel. Side Eye, Prada Jewel, and Homebush Quinn. There followed next then by Homebush Baby, who is trying to boot through there the inside. And then towards the back end of the field, we have Queen Luna, who was towards the back as well, and I think Go Briar will be tailing them off. Homebush Harlow will come home second last. It's all about Side Eye here, though, who finds an easier race today and has got home, held off Prada Jewel, who had a cheeky dive on the inside. Three beats five, four and two are the numbers across the line after the 10th event. Side Eye, the son of American Warrior out of Homebush Feud, raced by the North South Syndicate and trained by Johnny McInerney at Darfield, found a solid C1 today and has delivered in race number 10 on the program. 17 and 64 the time, splits 5.91 first section, run home 11.73, ahead the margin by a half a length by one length in race 10. Race number 1, meeting code 13, will be our next, Nicole, at 3 minutes to 4.
1: Thank you, Mark. And yes, of course, still one opportunity for punters out there to get involved with a final quaddie on the second race on that new meeting code as well at 20 after 4. Long Reach is where we take you to next up, and Run Free to Run is our favourite. Schmoozer, though, good support and very good recent placings on the board. As we look to build in with Sky Thoroughbred Central over the mile here, it's a benchmark 60. Our team on track did mention that obviously as the day gets on, we've got some bigger fields. They're certainly right about that. Some good competitive racing here today on the dirt track at Long Reach up in Queensland as we head back for more.
2: It's beautiful conditions. Bit of breezy. It has dropped though since race one. Now, there's an issue in one of these loading. However, they've won the battle. Flop Turn River comes up. Ambassadors and Divine Courage, who will be settling down in the second half of the field, you'd imagine. Matty Gray rode the first winner for David Rewald. Gallith at a big price, and Divine Courage here in this one. Favourite Run Free to Run, lights on. 1600 metres the journey, they're racing, and Granite Prince was slow, so too was the grey, not a clue how or who. Ambassadors and Gregarious won the start, and they're punching forward with Nassau County and Shellwater Bay. Just in behind them there is Schmoozer, Run Free to Run, Granite Prince. Second last is Flop Turn River, and Divine Courage is at the tail of the field as they trot down the back past the 1200, and the leader Gregarious from Nassau County, Ambassadors and Shellwater Bay. That's the first four. Then Run Free to Run, the favourite, sitting in fifth. Granite Prince just wants to over-race a bit on the inside of Schmoozer. Not a clue how or who is next in the run. Flop Turn River and Divine Courage sees them all, only eight lengths off the leader, but it's a pretty moderate tempo past the 800 towards the 7. Gregarious, every post a winner. Nassau County, Ambassadors three wide. In behind them there is Shoalwater Bay. Run Free to Run's creeping closer. So too Schmoozer.

0: Granite Prince and Flop Turn River. Not a clue how or who, and Divine Courage still at the tail of the field. 500 metres from the judge. And Ambassadors goes up to Gregarious Schmoozer. Nassau County, Run Free to Run, sees a gap there too. Shellwater Bay, Granite Prince to the fence. Not a clue how or who, Flop Turn River, and Divine Courage is your widest runner. 200 to go, Shellwater Bay bursts through. Schmoozer's coming on with Run Free to Run. It's Shellwater Bay though, Run Free to Run, and Schmoozer digging deep, and the top weight wins. Schmoozer beats Shellwater Bay and Run Free to Run. That's a photo, second or third, not a clue how or who. And then Ambassadors, Flop Turn River, Divine Courage, Gregarious knocked up, Granite Prince had its chance, and Nassau County has certainly raced better.
1: All right, so carrying, yes, the top weight of 64 kilos, Schmoozer delivers in style there. The runner you certainly wanted to be on halfway up the straight. He was travelling really well, the seven-year-old. And he's got his first win at the track there, well deservingly so, after placings in his only two starts there. Overall, Schmoozer now the winner of five races. So the one beats... I'll have to confirm the minors for you there once they come up. We did have in for third or fourth, not a clue how or who. Interestingly named horse. I must say our commentator there absolutely nailed it in the call though, didn't he? I'm just going to take a look at who was there today. I don't recognise the voice, but got that spot on anyway. I thought he was almost going, who's run where? But anyway, more on that shortly. So we will be taking a few races today from Longreach, and we do take their next, the third, just before quarter past four. Newcastle, though, time for us to get trackside with Phil Roberts. He is with the second favourite,

0: live. Here he is now. Pakenham, just before we leave you, well, I leave us there.
1: Brexit number 7 and Hasler's been $11 into $8.50. So a couple backed at odds to beat the top two in betting, but Rock and Roll Tony now rock solid at the head of the market. Just about set to go. Tab Mobile speeds away for the AVE Technologies pace, and from the centre, Rock and Roll Tony was away well, coming over as Brexit from a wide gate. Brexit looking to cross Rock and Roll Tony in the early part, looks like it will do it, and Sapphires and Diamonds is working up, looking to get the spot outside the leader, but Hasler now pushes through in the centre. That's going to keep Sapphires and Diamonds out three wide in the early part, make it work to get to the spot outside the lead. Then came Ollie One Shot, who angles to a one-off trail, and Dream to Dance is going to land three back the inside. Tracked by Galvarino, and then Three Parts Grey, who's in the running line and getting back to the tail, is Bo Duke, and back with it is Eyes Been Patient. So the first quarter, 28.3, and Sapphires and Diamonds eventually found its way to the front. So Sapphires and Diamonds, heavily supported, and it leads over Hasler as they leave the judge with a lap left to go. Third, locked away the inside, is Brexit, and fourth, 1-1, is Ollie One Shot. And then came Dream to Dance and Three Parts Grey on its outside. Then Bo Duke covering up Dream to Dance, who's found itself well back along the inside from Galvarino. And the last one is Eyes Been Patient. They head down the back. Second quarter was 29-0, 57-3 first half. And the leader on the inside is Sapphires and Diamonds, but it is being tackled in earnest now by Hasler, but Sapphires and Diamonds kicks back on the inside. Hasler did get ahead in front, but it's now 2 metres away and now starting to yield ground. Brexit on the leader's back, and they get right away from the others, headed by Dream to Dance and Rock and Roll Tony coming to the bend. Sapphires and Diamonds. Sapphires and Diamonds kicked away. Going into second along the inside was Brexit. Battling away is Hasler, and then a gap back to Rock and Roll Tony. Sapphires and Diamonds in front. Brexit is trying to challenge. Sapphires and Diamonds, Brexit coming strongly. Sapphires and Diamonds in front. Brexit lunges. Sapphires and Diamonds just over Brexit. Third was Rock and Roll Tony. And then came Hasler, followed by Eyes Been Patient, Galvarino and Dream to Dance. Further back was Bo Duke with Three Parts Grey and Ollie One Shot, the last one in. Sapphires and Diamonds, $14 was bet about this runner this morning. It's ended up paying about $3.50 in New South Wales, defeating Brexit and Rock and Roll Tony. And number five will be fourth. So it will be 6-7.
0: All right, four. So Sapphires and Diamonds, hearing from our caller there, obviously opened a lot longer for some betting agencies. I haven't got that price quite here, but ended up closing as your 2.40 tote favourite, albeit if you followed in Phil Roberts, 370 for, well, ended up closing at that price anyway with the fixed odds market. So Sapphires and Diamonds does win and does it really nicely there, defeating the 7 Brexit. We take an ad break, and on the other side, we will be having more racing from across Australia at Nowra this time. We can do it
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0: Our next story is adding to as the new meeting code as well. So all that and more to look forward to with Mark Cookson. We'll be building into that shortly, about 9 minutes away. So it is time, enough time to take this race here at Nowra, which as you can see after our ad break is getting closer, 2 minutes out from a start time as we look to get you on track with once again our team here, their thoughts around this maiden over the 1200 metres. Alicia Collett does ride our favourite at 260, our market mover. Market move tag just goes on runner number four now though, sixes into 360 with a number of scratchings. Gold Earth, the name of that runner, resumes off a spell. The three-year-old by Merchant Navy. The one run did result in a second placing. It was here over the 1200 metres on a heavy track. Track heavy eight here, it was a heavy nine when that runner number four, Gold Earth, did debut. Last prep, which was back in February. As we head on track, now just 90 seconds out at Nowra.
1: Overly strong maiden, but he's got more ability than his first start suggests.
2: All right, and in the last race, Spiritualistic, very well placed again, gets the mile for the first time. Does that hold any concern?
1: Easy race planning, just wait for now, or wait for a heavy track and just click accept. It's almost too easy with her, but she needed all of the 1400 to win the other day. She stays at the same grade. She pays a 2 kilo penalty. But, when you're getting on these sort of tracks, I think, you know, proven on them is your biggest plus. So she's fit. So you think she'll eat up the mile. She should be one to land everyone's quaddies late in the day.
2: All right. Good luck.
1: Thank you.
2: All right, all good runners and lots of confidence there from Mitch Beer. And I thought really interesting comments about this horse here, Grand Carousel. I've said it a few times when we speak about horses having bone chips removed from their knee, but in my experience, it's usually been a pretty niggling issue when horses do have bone chips. So once they are removed, you tend to see good improvement come from them pretty quickly. But a quick look at our market, still see Rock the Velio favourite, although on the drift slightly out to 270, ahead of Grand Carousel, who's into 290 now. Gold Earth, the other horse that's been supported, 420 into 390. And outside of that, a bit of money for the two, Beyond Reach, who is a $10 chance. Not much to report, though, around that. Interesting little maiden for our third event.
3: And Russian Rain will be the last one. 280 equal favourites now. So number nine, Grand Carousel and Rock the Velio. They'll run equal favourites right at the death. Punters can't split them, but best backed has been Grand Carousel. Set to go. This is the carpet court maiden. Stand by for a start. Ready, they're off. Grand Carousel came away in second position. Russian Rain from a wide barrier was the first one to begin, and Rock the Velio with the rails in second, and Final Spirits in third. And there goes Gold Earth around the outside, and Grand Carousel punching up as well. So it's Russian Rain who's going to cross them. Gold Earth second. Final Spirit and Rock the Velio, and then came Grand Carousel, who's just off them now in fifth position, and the other one can't keep up. Beyond Reach at six or eight away last. In fact, the jockey looks like it's going to pull it out of the race. So 600 to go. Russian Rain from Gold Earth, Rock the Velio, Final Spirit, and then came Grand Carousel. So it's Russian Rain up to the home turn at the 425 from Gold Earth. Rock the Velio, the favourite, or one of the favourites, right on the back of the leader, and then came Final Spirit, and Grand Carousel gets to the outside. So Russian Rain turns in front from Rock the Velio, slipping up underneath it. And Rock the Velio hit the front from Russian Rain. Grand Carousel out wide. It's Rock the Velio in front. Grand Carousel's running on. But Rock the Velio with a full head of steam's off and gone. Rock the Velio. Rock the Velio is going to bolt in. One by five at the end. Grand Carousel second. Russian Rain third. And then came Final Spirit from Gold Earth. And the other one, Beyond Reach, being... Well, it'll just trot past the post, but hardly finish the course. Rock the Velio, number 10. Big win there. Rock the Velio, number 10. Alicia Collett for David Pfeiffer, the filly by Castel Vecchio. It's romped in. 10 defeats 9, Grand Carousel. And third is 6, Russian Rain. 10, 9, and 6 the numbers. 10, 9, and 6. Number 10, Rock the Velio, Alicia Collett, David.

0: Pfeiffer, the filly by Castelvecchio, start number three. That's win number one. Two minor placing, second to nine. Grand Carousel, Adam Farragher for Mitch Beer, George Carpenter, the filly by Olay.
1: All right, so we leave things there and we focus in just now 4.5 minutes out from our new meeting code here, the meeting code of 13 for our remaining five races at Addington. And the market mover in this race is your favourite, so joint you can see there. 3.20 at this stage for this runner, Mitchum Blue. And we build into this, obviously, with Mark's assessments. 4.20 into the 3.20 price. For this runner who is second pick for Mark, he's got a bit of value on top. Homebush Annie, we'll hear from him in a moment. Homebush Annie, with the support coming for one of the kennel mates, the three, it does see her price getting out from $4 to $4.80 now. And Christian Jewell, who was a last start winner, the Craig Roberts trained runner, got her second win with her owner, Angela Washington. Here last week, that was in a C1 grade, so obviously another C1 qualifying heat here for Christian Jewell, and 4.20 into 3.80 certainly does have admirers. You can see there, Homebush Annie, 12% winning track stats with the 75 place. So when you look at her place record, 8 placings and 1 win from 16 starts. Of the 16 runs, 8 of them here over the sprint journey. 17.51, her winning time. And yes, going around at a bit of value for you as we bring you in Mark here. Number 6, Homebush Annie. I mentioned a bit of support coming for the 3 and the 7. No spot for the 7, Christian Jewell in top 4s, but certainly you have respect around Mitchum Blue here.
2: Yeah, it's an open race, this first on meeting code 13. We've got some open races as part of the 5-race card. Thought Homebush Annie, with the consistency of her last 3, she was third last Monday in the Christian Jewell race. Christian Jewell draws outside of her tonight. They were the reverse. Christian Jewell was drawn inside of Annie last week. So I think that Homebush Annie from box number 6 placed in 4 from 6 from there, just about right in terms of box draws for her. 3 Mitchum Blue, the dog by Thrilling Boris, who ran 4th on Wednesday in the Let Him Burn race from box number 6. Back here to Addington for the 24th time. 2 of his 3 wins have come here at Addington, and he placed here last Monday behind Homebush Margot. 8 Homebush Rory, who was third in the Homebush Opal race the other day. And that was last Monday, beaten 4.25 lengths. Box number 8 for the first time, but has been 5 times in the money from box 7 in his career under the PBD system. And Spitfire May does make my top 4. He's been knocking around C1 for a little while now. Can't fall back any further. He comes out of the Homebush Kaiser race. He actually finished closer than he usually does. Even though he finished 6th, he was just over only 2.5 lengths away. As a double-figured prospect, he's a double-figure prospect today. He's a rough first 4 chance for mine. Others in the race, of course, Bobby the Fox is in single figures, was third behind Opawa Swan at Ascot Park on Wednesday. So that form has certainly been franked in this. And Elite Oreo, the 4 in the book, who's won 4 races, but just been off the boil in recent times, but is a recent downgrader. And we've seen that striking today with a Johnny McInerney kennelmate in Side Eye, who's got very similar recent downgrading stats. Downgraded into a solid C1 last week behind Homebush Mitch. And that's the few of them, but I think it's a really open go, this first race on the extra meeting code of 13. And we have another quaddie, which will start off on race number 2 on the card. You know, Christian Jewell, yeah, I left him out today. Is it at my peril? Well, I think it's an open race with all 18 appearances here at Addington for the Orson Allen Siddiqui Bale litter brother. And he comes into that 7 alley. He's not had much success on the dais in anything further out than 6 so far in his career. Punters thinking that it can change, though. 4.20 into 3.60. Mitchum Blue's been a bigger mover, though. 4.40 on opening this morning into $2.90. 4.40 to $2.90 for the dog drawn the TAB box of 3 with the TAB rug on.

0: the sixth heat of the Rose and Thistle Sprint Series. And the favourite for the sixth heat of this Rose and Thistle series is Mitchum Blue into $2.90 from $4.40, the son of Thrilling Boris. Second elect is Christian Jewel, who opened up at $4.20 into $3.60. Bookmakers opened Homebush Annie as favourite. My top selection, it's $3.90 out to $4.80 with the move coming for the 3 and the 7. So it's the first of five on meeting code 13 here at Addington Raceway. Dreary old afternoon. Rain's eased off a bit, however. From earlier today, track is soft. Second line coming forward. And we're almost set. There's the green light. Sixth heat of the Rose and Thistle Sprint Series. Ready? Mitchum Jewel off the three. Racing. Away well was Elite Oreo, so too Mitchum Blue is going to boot through on the inside. Around the outside is Christian Jewel. Wider out on the track is Homebush Rory. They're followed next by Homebush Annie, and last on the inside, Spitfire May. Mitchum Blue will turn first as the leader. Christian Jewel into second on the chase, and then came Bobby the Fox. Mitchum Blue beats Christian Jewel, and third across was Bobby the Fox, followed next by Spitfire May and Homebush Rory. Towards the back was Elite Oreo, and Homebush Annie was the last one to come in. Mitchum Blue was good out of the boxes, was able to rail up into that first bend, and has been able to deliver here in pretty fine style. The son of Thrilling Boris out of Mitchum Prue. Christian Jewel got within a length, or close to a length away. In fact, the margin bang on a length. 3.72 and 5. The winning margin a length after the first meeting 13. Mitchum Blue closed up as favourite. The bookmakers opened 4.40. Closed up well shorter than that. The son of Thrilling Boris out of Mitchum Prue. 17.40 the winning time. Splits 5.87. Run home 11.53. Margins 1 length by 1 3/4 by 2.5. Race 2 meeting code 13 is at 4.20.
1: Just lost to Mark Cookson there. I'm not sure what happened, but we'll get him back. That is for sure. I can tell you all, just before we get to Pakenham, that our next race is bang on, yes, 4.20, the Thrilling Luke Dash. And we'll start, of course, that final quarter. But for now, race 4 at Pakenham is fast approaching as we head there.
2: Join the line. Macca's Angel will be one of the last with Cashem Cowboy and the favourite King Maywin. Jamie Mott in the saddle. Greg Urell on the three-year-old train gelding. And is the $2.50 favourite on the VOP. So, couple more runners to get set. Cashem Cowboy and also King Maywin. This is the Macto Maiden Plate, 1400. Here at Pakenham. Full field of 12. For race 4. Now Cashem Cowboy just with the clerk of the course at the moment, and Sheridan Clark is just hopping off, and they're going to bring this runner in rideless. So number 2, Cashem Cowboy, goes up, and King Maywin, the favourite, will be the final one. Over at the 1400 metres, King Maywin, Jamie Mott being brought forward. Takes one final turn. And comes up to join the outside. 1400 metres, race 4, set to go. Signal from behind, and away they go. King Maywin from the outside got out well with Prague Pride and Macca's Angel Crunch Time Frozone. They were followed by Gem of 16 Carats. She's a D searching for a position. They were followed by Ask Your Mother. Then comes Cashem Cowboy. And the last three there are Testy Nick with also Warish. And also back there as well is Perfect Pair. King Maywin from that wide alley is surging across, passing the 1,000-metre pole to lead by a length. Followed next in the field by. Further back in the field there is Crunch Time, who is second, but just regressing on the inside, and Prague Pride is now shooting forward to be second on the outside. A length and a half, then She's a D, Mac is Angel, Ask Your Mother. They were followed by Frozone as they run the corner. Testy Nick deeper out. Then comes further back in the field there, Cashem Cowboy, with also Gem of 16 Carats, Warish, and last of all is Perfect Pair. So it's King Maywin up front with 450 metres to go, just given a bit more leather and slipped about a length and a half in front, followed by Prague Pride, who's giving chase the outside. Back to the inside then was Crunch Time, and they were followed then by Macca's Angel, who's getting out with also She's a D. Up front though, and halfway down the straight below the 200, King Maywin still with a buffer of a length and a half from Prague Pride, and then comes Macca's Angel, who's giving strong chase, but the favourite too good. King Maywin goes home to win it by about three lengths from Prague Pride, Macca's Angel, Ask Your Mother, then Crunch Time, She's a D, Testy Nick, Cashem Cowboy, Perfect Pair. They were followed by Warish, and then second last in the race we had

0: intent to roll forward from that outside alley in the end gave them something to chase at the top of the straight and teared away in the end to break the maiden. Number six, the winner, King Maywin, breaking the maiden after nine starts. Jamie Mott in the saddle. He's had a magnificent season. Greg Urell, the winning trainer for the three-year-old gelding who placed last start, 6, 11, 10 and 1. 6, 11, 10 and 1, those numbers. Number 11, Prague Pride. Luke Nolan, Clinton McDonald. Number 11, second. 10, Macca's Angel. Third and number 1, Ask Your Mother, was fourth. But the winner, King Maywin, too good. Greg Urell.
1: Greg Urell, 3 for the day. He's still got a number of runners left to come as well, including a couple of well-supported runners he trains in race number 9 on the program. So capping off a good day. He's continuing his way anyway. And I'm just trying to find out who was in the commentary box there. Obviously, Matt Hill has been calling most of our races, but I thought he's done a really nice job there, race number 4. So I'll try and do some Googling and find out who was in the box there. But yep, he's done a good job there calling that race. Next up, Tamworth, right on start time as we join Sky Thoroughbred Central. Just a couple of runners you can see left to load away.
2: 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But $3.30 for your favourite Sepedo Star. 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
3: So Sepedo Star, the popular elect. $3.30 about Sepedo Star, two scathingly at $4. Nine Tesserino at $5.03, easy to sort, $8.11 sable coat at $9. From the useless information department, Hippie Astrum, horse 14 is a plant. So we've got easy to sort to move in. Rossi's type of 2, and also Rory to complete the line. Rory is Irish. For Redhead King. Zutter happy with them. Kel Penfold, Finance Maiden. Valued sponsor here at Tamworth. Zutter moves down front. Sepedo Star, the popular elect over Tesserino. They stand. Line set. Racing. One of the fastest to begin, Rory, easy to sort, Rossi's type of 2, and also Sepedo Star began well. Soon after, Rory's a half length in front, over easy to sort, third shooting for Joy followed, next placing in the middle by Scathingly, and back along the inside, Tesserino, a length in to Hippie Astrum, followed by Sepedo Star, two lengths to Aqua Romane, clear of Strum Cha-Cha, followed by Rapid Ready towards the rear sable cone, and after beginning well, Rossi's type of 2, back at the tail of the field. To the home turn, easy to sort us out wide. Scathingly's on the inside, followed behind those Tesserino sweating on the run, shooting for Joy and trying to extricate into the clear as Sepedo Star, and down the outside is Rory. Many with a chance, Scathingly close to the inside, easy to sort. Now Sepedo Star's in the clear, followed by Tesserino. It's easy to sort in front, holding Sepedo Star, easy to sort, beat Sepedo Star, Scathingly third, Rory was fourth. Behind those Aqua Romane clear of Tesserino, followed by Sable Coat, Rapid Ready, Rossi's type of 2, Strum Cha-Cha, shooting for Joy, and last of all, Hippie Astrum.
2: All right, easy to sort. Three wide on the speed, no drama. $6.60, $1.80. Sepedo Star just struggled to get a gap at the top of the straight. And at that particular time, easy to sort was just getting a bit of momentum. Sepedo Star's closed off well, Scathingly battles.
1: So the fifth favourite, easy to sort, gets the maiden at start number 3, the filly, and the hands of Rory Hutchings as well. Yes, your favourite, Sepedo Star. Track is in the soft range there, soft 5. We did get an upgrade after the first at Tamworth, but just couldn't quite accelerate. Second, now 3 of her runs this time in. We're heading across to Pinjarra for the opener next, right on start time, an 8-race card on a good track.

0: track. And it's a standing start, this one, so we'll get to the track pretty quickly. On the other side of this, Longreach, though. Don't forget, Longreach, we're racing there on the dirt track. About just 4.5 minutes out from race three.
1: Short price favourite, Soul. 40-metre handicap for Mystery Fred. $1.20 now. Open at $1.26 and $8.50. Lots of change is the second pick. Hits the lever and racing. And they all stepped safely enough, although shortly after just throwing their head around and going a little roughly, BB Baroque, but jumping to the top is You're Kidding down at the post. Bonnie Ray, the stablemate, is giving chase out three wide around To the Sun Sets, who's going to ease down to the markers on the back of Sugar Daddy going through. Then comes Lots of Change, BB Baroque about two lengths away, a couple to Saloon and the back marker, Mystery Fred, watching the race unfold early. Where it is, You're Kidding and Kyle Harper going into the back straight, leading by a length and a half. Bonnie Ray's going up and is in second, placing around Sugar Daddy on the back of the front runner. A length and a half Till the Sun Sets in the clear. One away to Lots of Change. A length and a half to BB Baroque. And then the backmarker's Saloon. He was off the 30 as second last. And the backmarker, Mystery Fred, the favourite from the 40. He's another three away. They trotted the lead from the stand in 39.8, and out of the back they go with pressing up and going around Bonnie Ray now to take the lead from You're Kidding, and then comes Sugar Daddy back in third. Lots of Change now goes up on the outside, and ahead of him goes Sugar Daddy as well. So Lots of Change now with the 1-1 Until the Sun Sets is three back the markers. A length and a half to BB Baroque, and then Mystery Fred and Saloon. The John's runners have caught the field now. 32.9, first quarter of the last mile. Down they come with a lap to go, and it's the new leader, Bonnie Ray, in front of Sugar Daddy, going up to within three quarters. You're Kidding, the early leaders, now in a pocket. Lots of Change with the 1-1 trail. On the inside is Till the Sun Sets, now covered by BB Baroque, celebrating the century today. He's one out and two back, and then Saloon on the inside of the race favourite, and that is Mystery Fred. They travel to the DFG legal half mile, and it's Bonnie Ray by three quarters with a 29-second quarter, and Bonnie Ray leads Sugar Daddy. A length away on the inside is You're Kidding, then Lots of Change, followed by BB Baroque around Till the Sun Sets. A link to Mystery Fred, he's about three off the lead, and on the inside is Saloon. Down the Australian pacing goal, back straight they go, and it's Bonnie Ray doing it well at the moment. Now a length and a half to Sugar Daddy, You're Kidding. Off from the back comes Mystery Fred now. He's setting off around them. Lots of Change has also come out of the 1-1 with BB Baroque, so Mystery Fred's out very deep at the Chicken Man 400 in 30 seconds, and it's Bonnie Ray leading by two. Giving chase is Mystery Fred around the outside with BB Baroque and Lots of Change, and then Sugar Daddy on the inside is You're Kidding. Further back, Till the Sun Sets, Saluna's last into the straight. Bonnie Ray turns for home, but look at Mystery Fred, the informed square gator. He is powering up and grabs You're Kidding, should I say Bonnie Ray, and then comes BB Baroque along with Lots of Change, but from the back mark over the 2100, Mystery Fred has done it again. Mystery Fred a length and a half two, maybe Lots of Change over Bonnie Ray and close up BB Baroque, then Till the Sun Sets, You're Kidding, Saloon and Sugar Daddy, and the final quarter is coming up at 30.8 and the mile rate to follow. About $1.10 and $1.04, Mystery Fred from the 40 metres has bided his time and steadily caught the field after a 32.9 first quarter, and then off he went inside that last lap, very deep off the far turn and storming down the straight.
2: Four off down to 56 kilos. An Isisford's maiden winner, three back over 1,000, but hard to have on the first up runner, Bar Coulden. 12, Valiant Joan from the Henry Forster stable at Ilfracombe. Nicky Olzard to ride gate 8, 59.5 kilos. Has been fighting on well last couple of runs on speed. The gate is a little bit of a question mark today, though. Favourite here is the one Noble Intent, 480 into 460. 12 Valiant Jones, $6 steady. 3 Speck of Silver, 6 to 650. 5 Imminent Boom, 650 steady. They're just starting to load here for the third at Longreach. A benchmark 50 over 1,000 metres. I think we can find some value again here. 9, 1, 8 and 12 on with the 9. Well, we didn't find it the last. It got back and ran on, but didn't run on as much as we needed. 9 on top, Crimson Decipher, a value special. First two runs back, very good at Rocky and Mackay. She's a mare that's always shown good ability, but I think there is plenty of tricks in the locker. She needs to jump away today. A value special, she can recapture some form. One Noble in 10, I'm terrified of him. Good form down south. Previously, the 8 works me up. I go back to a good win here. 4 starts back, and the 12 Valiant Jane needs a bit of luck from the gate. 9, 1, 8 and 12 by numbers. Favourite is the one, Noble Intent, 480 to 460. Three Speck of Silver on the second line at $6. The 12 is there too, Valiant Joan, as is the 5 Imminent Boom, all around that mark there. Loading up well, here's Andrew Watts for the third at Longreach.
3: Noble Intent, the favourite. Basically $5 a field. Again, a big shout out to Jason Miller having his first race ride here on Step to Success. For Billy Johnson, we're set to go. Race 3, Noble Intent, the inside and favourite. Racing, Noble Intent in the second half of the field away. So too was Maybe. On the other hand, East Coast Hustler out wide. Got away well with Works Me Up, who's there in the centre. Driving through on the inside is Dreyfus. And there's one out wide. I think it's Speck of Silver. As they drive into that first turn, it's Valiant Joan. Miss Highfalutin's there with Crimson Decipher. Further back, Noble Intent with about seven to make up. Step to Success, Nochi to Coco. And after that poor getaway, Maybe's at the tail of the field, 400 to go. It's Dreyfus and Works Me Up, toe-to-toe. In behind him there is Valiant Joan, Seeing Daylight, Crimson Decipher, also Miss Highfalutin and Noble Intense right up the inside, right across the track, 200 to go. Noble Intense pinched inside, runs and gone to the lead over. Crimson Decipher, Dreyfus battles on, a rails hugging ride on Noble Intense, and it walks in four lengths to Dreyfus, Crimson Decipher, Maybe and Miss Highfalutin. For Luton. Then we had Valiant Joan and East Coast Hustler, Imminent Boom. I never got it in the first or second call. It was there too with Nochi to Coco. And behind him there was Speck of Silver, Step to Success, Works Me Up, Knocked Up, and finished rearward.
2: Well, the one, Noble Intent, shortest way home, straight up the fence, Matty Mankello, the blinkers first time for the Schofield stable, and goes bang. Look at.
0: All right. Leaving our Australian races for the moment and focusing in on our last quaddy opportunity here, Prussian Doll. At $2, heads up the betting, the Lisa Waratini trained runner. Six placings, two wins from the 20 starts. Of the two wins, though, the quickest, certainly pretty fast, is 17.09. Box number four, where she's placed two of three at. So she's certainly ticking plenty of boxes here. The on-top selection for our commentator today in Mark Cookson, the thrilling Luke Dash, the C1 here to start this quaddy. Outside of this runner, you can see support certainly around her, Prussian Doll. Also around in this event, runner number six, Sam Sees All at $3.50, and Lovers Meeting, the other runner in single figures, at $4. Sam Sees All, I should say, 17% the winning stats, and at the track and trip, 50% placing stats around him. He's only had the six starts for a win and the two minors. 17.52, his maiden time, and he's stepping out into C1 company, the win coming two starts ago. Sam Sees All did have a run last week in the necessary race, didn't really get a shot at them. They're beaten just under 10 lengths. As we bring you in here, Mark, about to get another quaddy underway. Prussian Doll on top for you, the Lisa Waratini runner. 2.10 on opening, so he does get in now. We can see to 2.05. A spot for Lovers Meeting in the minors, and also Sam Sees All. So they're clearly the three, aren't they, in single figures at this stage.

Bush Margot subsequently looking to get into the money. A greyhound you'd certainly love to own at the moment, because she's been returning checks in most of her runs in recent times in C1. She was in the Snickers Vickers race two starts back. Prussian Doll beat her home, and then last Monday she was behind Homebush Ken from this box. She was only a length and three quarters away. So again, she's a must include in terms of your Quinella's trifectas and first fours, the daughter of Droopy's Marco. But it's Prussian Doll on top for me to break through again for the third win. You talked about Sam Sees All, that maiden victory two starts back in 17 and 52. Subsequently, when running out of maidens, ran into Necessary last week, and Necessary has certainly bounced out of that and picked up another win today when stepping up to class one. So has franked that form. And Homebush Warden has made my top fours, who ran fourth at Ascot Park a couple of weeks ago behind 20 Black. Prior to that was in a qualifier for the Parlay's Kitchen Series. Failed to make that final, was a fair way off them, Homebush Warden. He's looking for some improvement, is Warden. He's been seven lengths plus away from them in recent times. Scratching here of the seven, which is Ripslinger Fergie, comes out of this. So double figures about the rest. Beppu Blaze holding firm at $11. Box number eight for the 17th time, but only once on 16 occasions from box eight has Beppu Blaze placed. So that's a concern around the eight dog. And this $12 for Homebush Warden, my fourth selection in this market. And then Homebush Molly is the long odds runner in the field at start number 120, but two starts ago ran into Tempo Tablet, who won I think by about seven lengths, and there was about four lengths back to Homebush Molly in sixth on that occasion. This being the first leg of the early quaddie, good luck if you are taking a early quaddie, I was going to say a third quaddie of the day. Homebush 20 in the second leg, wide in the third leg. Homebush Nikki will be favourite in that, but there's not much between the top four in the market in the third and fourth legs of our third quaddie today. This is the second on meeting code 13, the thrilling Luke Dash. And we have a field of six runners to go around in this. Scratching of the seven, Ripslinger Fergie. First line will shortly come forward. Lovers Meeting, Homebush Warden. And then the remaining dogs in the second line. Homebush Molly, Prussian Doll, Sam Sees All, and Beppu Blaze. All boxed, green light through for race number two. Quaddie starts here. Set. Racing. Even line out from the outside. Beppu Blaze trying to begin well. Homebush Warden kicks through into the first bend on the inside as Homebush Molly trying to get through. Runners as Sam Sees All. Also there was Prussian Doll, and at the back is Lovers Meeting. On the swing it's Homebush Warden who leads. In second spot is Prussian Doll. Prussian Doll really putting it to Homebush Warden. Prussian Doll. Prussian Doll beats Homebush Warden.

had plenty of work to do. Homebush Warden led into the Strait and then Prussian Dole and has got up here and has defeated Homebush Warden. 4-5, 6-8 the first four across the line. Big effort here from Prussian Dole. That's a deserved win for her because she's run second in her previous couple of starts. She was backed as favourite now three starts back. Today she was worse than midfield into the first bend and was able to clear traffic and then chase down Homebush Warden in the run to the line. 17.60 the overall time. The split's 5.85 and 11.75 the run home. A half a length by 1.25 lengths by 3/4 of a length. 4.56 was third Sam Sees All. 8 was fourth Beppu Blaze. 4.56 and 8 in race number 2, first leg of the quaddie. A really even line out, but it was Warden into the first bend.

0: She was able to hold her composure and she's picked up Homebush Water straight there at Addington. She had quite a few links she had to make up and she's done it well for her third victory and, as Mark's mentioned, really deservingly so on her last couple of seconds. So 4 beating 5 there. Brave run from Yes Homebush Warden at a very nice place price, 4.20. Sam Sees All in third. And Vepu Blaze there, so in fourth. All right, straight across to Nowra. Under 2 minutes of betting time remaining. Race number 4 on our 7 race cards. So the quaddie getting underway here on this maiden.
1: Had some family trackside as well, so that was really nice. But nothing better than riding winners for the bosses, as well as Rob and Luke Price. They're really supportive. So it was a beautiful day. And yeah, take it where you can get it.
2: Sure, and it's important this time of year to really start to get a bit of a roll on. So hopefully that kicks you on even further.
1: Yeah, definitely. It's perfect time for apprentices. So I had good opportunities on the day and it was great to capitalise on them.
2: All right, well, well done and good luck here.
1: Thank you.
2: Yeah, she's certainly doing plenty of travelling and being rewarded and riding really well, and she will ride Feasibile here, obviously, who is on the drift. He continues to get out to 390 as Royal and Ready continues to shorten up into 250. Now, I did touch 240 at one point. Arula Den, with the change of tactics from the Mitch Beer and George Carpenter team, is another one that's in a little bit of support, 850 into 650. And outside of that, the rest of them all appear to be getting out a bit. So this is not a bad race here, but really good money for the two, Royal and Ready, who's been showing a bit in the trials, and they've been riding him. As I said, they've been good educational trials. He's been in behind the speed and been ridden quiet, so not sure where he'll get to. The last one's about to load, so, oh no, it's not. I've gone early there. There's still about 4 out there.

0: it'll be the last one to come forward. And here's Atosa coming forward. Takes up its spot. We're set to go. The Tigers Tiles Maiden. Royal and Ready Pink Jacket. It'll run favourite. Andrew Calder for Matt Smith. Ready at the 1400 and they're off. And Royal and Ready came away about midfield. Flying Giselle, first one to begin. Arizona Loner and Ruladen going forward. And Royal and Ready with Fiza Beale from a wide gate. And Medieval Mayhem is up in about fourth or fifth spot once they sort their order out. And then came second Deb from Goddess Minerva, and Atosa is the last one. Flying Giselle led, Feasibile got to second, and Ruladen punching between them in third. Medieval Mayhem's in fourth position, and then came Ready and Royal going forward three deep. They're followed then by Arizona Loner. It's being followed by second Deb, Goddess Minerva, and Atosa's the last one. 7.50 to go, and Feasibile eventually worked its way to the top here from Flying Giselle, who now gets off its back, and Ruladen forced to race three wide now at the 600. And then came Medieval Mayhem from Arizona Loner. It's tracked up really well. Royal and Ready on its outsides, hanging in there for the moment from second Deb. And then came Goddess Minerva, and Atosa's the last one. So they're on the turn, and Feasibile tries to give them the slip, got away by a length and a half. Medieval Mayhem off its back in second position. Arizona Loner's there. Ruladen's just plugging with Flying Giselle. It's Feasibile in front. Here's Arizona Loner. Arizona Loner rushed up to Feasibile, hit the front, and Arizona Loner. Ruladen's flooding home at the end, but Arizona Loner beat Ruladen, Feasibile, Medieval Mayhem, Flying Giselle, Royal and Ready, and then second Deb, Goddess Minerva, and Atosa. Arizona Loner, the winner. Pretty easy work at the end. John Thompson for Brock Ryan. And has been able to rush up to Feasibile, hit the front about 100 out, and clocked off late. Was too good for them. For the winner, Arizona Loner. Three Ruladen hit the line hard. It'll run second. And third to one, Feasibile. Fourth.
1: All right, so number four, Arizona Loner at 360 and 160 defeats. Number three, 1 and 10 for the Miners. We head straight back to Pakenham, now only 2 minutes away from the fifth on the 10 race program here today. Hit Squad, our $4.40 favourite just. Rowdy Express, the market mover, the runner in the pink colours there for the Keys team, Ben Allen aboard. 9.50 on opening into 4.60 here late.

0: 7. I didn't have a great deal between them.
1: Yeah, it's obviously Raikoke's the best horse in the race. He's got Group 3 winning form. He was terrific last start. And then Bronte Beach as well. The only reason why we're putting her on the synthetics is because she doesn't handle wet ground at all. Bad time of the year, so they're hard to find good tracks. So we're putting her on the synthetic. She works really well on the synthetic back at home, so we're confident that she handles that. Where Raikoke is an older horse, we don't know. It's a question mark on the synthetic. So that's the only thing that will split them two, but kind of leaning towards Bronte. But yeah, Raikoke is the best form in the race, so they're very hard to split. Either of them can win.
2: Before I let you go, is Mick back from his travels yet? I follow Shona on social media, so I've seen a few little glimpses. It looks like a great fun trip between sort of travels around Ireland. I think they've done a few European islands as well, and then maybe Asia on the way home. Is he back yet, or have you got a group chat that they're sending updates into?
1: They're not sending updates to me, but I've got Shona on Instagram. I almost feel like I'm there sometimes. There's great content there. he's definitely still, there's definitely still in a way living it up. I'm quite jealous of them, but he deserves it. We've had a great season so far, and they're still living it up. He'll be back at the end, towards the end of the month. As far as I know, he's still currently in Vietnam.
2: Max, thanks so much for your time. I also feel like I'm there alongside them through the Instagram stories, and long may it continue, and good luck in this event and with your runners later on in the card as well.
1: Thank you.
2: Fantastic to catch up with Max Keenan representing Team Price Kent Jr. Fingers crossed Hit Squad can get the chocolates here second up for the Australian preparation. Let's head up and join Josh Harriott once again.
3: 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And Rowdy Express into $4 now. So Rowdy Express Hit Squad around the $4 quote. So pretty open between a number of these runners as Tennessee Two Piece goes forward. That leaves the Lady Venus with also Hit Squad, who's about to come up. And then Crystal Jade and Tennessee Link will be at the final two. This is the Wood Waste Recycling Maiden Plate over the 1,600 metres, field of 11. So coming forward now is Tennessee Link. Hit Squad now to come forward. And Crystal Jade will be the last one. Nathan Dunn, Zach Spain in the saddle on the three-year-old gelding. The Wood Waste Recycling Maiden Plate as Crystal Jade comes along, joins the outside. Set to go. All in. This is race 5. Racing at the mile. And Duntom Lass was slow out, missed it by about a length and a half to 2 lengths. And also going back to the end of the field there was Tennessee Two Piece. Beginning quickly there was Tennessee Link up the other end with also Hit Squad, who's driving forward from the Lady Venus as they settle down. They were followed by Jezebel Jenny with also Rowdy Express. Regal Aid poking through as well. Then comes further back in the field Southern Sunshine, who's deeper out on the track. They were followed then by Crystal Jade. Polar Perspective, a length and a half then to Tennessee Two Piece, who's second last, and Duntom Lass is back there as well. 1,000 left to go as they reach the top of the hill, and out in front here is Hit Squad by 3/4 of a length to win second Southern Sunshine. Then comes the Lady Venus, Tennessee Link, a length and a half then to Regal Aid. Two away then is Jezebel Jenny, who's in company there with Rowdy Express as they begin to corner. They were followed then by Crystal Jade. On the inside then was Polar Perspective, about two away then to Tennessee Two Piece, and a length and a half at the end of the field is Duntom Lass as they start to ramp things up around the turn. In front here is Hit Squad, and led by a length and a half at the top of the straight with 400 metres to go from Southern Sunshine. Tennessee Link is hunting up along the inside, followed then by the Lady Venus, who's getting out with also Regal Aid. Then comes Crystal Jade. In front here, the Lady Venus with also Hit Squad, who's boxing on the Lady Venus, and Duntom Lass right down the outside is swamping them. Hit Squad the inside, Duntom Lass right over the top, and Duntom Lass wins at a half length. The Lady Venus second, followed by Hit Squad, then Polar Perspective, further back Rowdy Express, Regal Aid, Tennessee Two Piece, then Tennessee Link.

0: They were followed back in the field then by Crystal Jade, and then further back in the field, Jezebel Jenny and Southern Sunshine was last of all.
1: That has been a massive win. Very slow out of the barriers, the John Sadler trained Duntum Less. Obviously, having to be ridden very cold, presenting out widest on the track there, the synthetic track, and gets the maiden at start number 12, paying $7.80. Explorer Tico is our big bet alert runner here, Mark Cookson, 90 seconds out. And as we can see, short price favourite, well, gets even shorter, the Lisa Waratini trained runner.
2: Looking for a double, the kennel after Prussian Doll was pretty impressive to get from where she was to pick up race number two in the first leg of the quaddie. She was favourite. She's not as short as Tico is, but she's a six-race winner, Explorer Tico, and she was fourth last week behind 20 Black. She's raced by Jean and Dave Fahey and trained by Lisa Waratini. She has been there or thereabouts. She's had all 41 starts at Addington Raceway, Explorer Tico. And she has had most of her performances in her career from either boxes 7 or 8, the vast, vast majority of them. So she's drawn almost the coziest she's ever been. Only once has she been drawn cozier than 5 in terms of box draws. So Explorer Tico, plenty of support for her today. If you got the $3, you'll be happy, into $1.50. In the second leg of the quaddie, where you need the 4 to be alive. I've put in number 2, Claws and Emperor, in for second with the move for the favourite. It's blown out to $14 from $8 this morning. The dog, who was placed 2 starts ago, then ran into Opawa Sponge last week. Opawa Sponge has come out and won again earlier today. The son of Corborn Brick here has box number 2. And goes okay from there. Telltale Tommy in for third, who was contesting a C2 race in the latter part of last week behind Diamond Ivy on Monday of last week, was in this grade. So maybe disregard that run the other day. Will be better for the experience, Telltale Tommy, in the C2 grade, but gets another C1 run here today. So goes in for third for me in 3 Homebush 20, a winner breaking maidens 2 starts ago, was almost 8 lengths off Homebush Nikki when running out of maiden nomination, steps up to C1, but does have a handy draw to play with. And bookmakers opened this dog as favourite at $2.70, but has moved right out to $4.60 because they can't turn the tap off almost on Explorer Tico. In what is the second leg of the quaddie, the Alabama Wildman Sprint. Favourite is now from the box of 5. Explorer Tico will line up along with the first line of greyhounds here for race number 3 on the program. The box of 5, we've got second row about to come forward. There goes Tico into the boxes. And now the evens coming forward. This is race number 3, meeting code 13. 13th race overall today on a Monday at Addington. Green light. And we're ready to run. Set. And racing, Explorer Tico exploded out of the boxes. Homebush Minty was second best away. Wider out on the track, buzzing Billy, booting through Kaitaia Flyer. Midfield for Claws and Emperor. Around the outside is Telltale Tommy, and booting through the inside, Homebush 20 on the swing. It is all Explorer Tico, who's well clear. Explorer Tico's going to win it from Kaitaia Flyer, and third was Homebush 20. Then came Claws and Emperor and Telltale Tommy. And back towards the rear end of the field, we have both Homebush Minty and Buzzing Billy. Explorer Tico went bang out of the boxes and has been way too good. No real big contenders throughout. Explorer Tico was in a race of her own, and she has delivered 5 beats 6, 3, and 2 Claws and Emperor has got the fourth number. 5, 6, 3, and 2. As they've gone across the line, you'll be happy if you got the $3 that was on offer earlier today. Closed up around 150, 155 mark. On fixed odds, the daughter of Mipunga Blazer out of Opawa Harper, raced by Jean and David Fahey, trained by Lisa Waratini out of Kaiapoi. 4 lengths the margin by 3 by 2 in 17 and 38. First split 5.81, run home 11.57. and a time of 17 and 38 overall. 5-6-3.

0: in two. Explorer Tico wins seven at start number 42 and takes out race number three on the meeting 13. So two legs of the quaddy down, two winners to Lisa Waratini. We will have race number four for you. The Waratini Kennels with Jingles do well in single figures, and that fourth goes at 3 minutes to five.
1: She was just stunning, wasn't she, Mark? Explorer Tico right from box rise. She put a big margin on runners, the whole field, really. They were very strung out there trying to chase her down and stick with her, but her seventh win, and obviously big support around her today as well. Yes, $3 all the way in on Tote Close, $1.50. We saw the big bet alert around to her, so that punter will be certainly grinning from ear to ear. Explorer Tico, a brilliant win there in the

Pinjarra is our next live race, and we are joining them once again for the second, this time another maiden affair, and a first starter seeing good support here. Rockabilly Joe, this one, a two-year-old by Fly Like an Eagle on debut here with a front row draw. Let's see how the Wunderla 65 favourite fares.

0: $1.65 Rockabilly Joe expressing at $3.30 and the Bell Huey at $6. Up they come with the favourite on the inside, Rockabilly Joe, Wild Time. Racketeer's Dream with Abby Vidovich. Picked up 150 wins in the last yesterday. Mitch Biller on King Shot has just won away from steering 500 victories. Light on the Hill first up, the Bell Huey, and expressing on the second line. This is the Phil Costello 2-year-old Westbred Maiden. Light on the Hill to come up into its barrier as the Mobile comes into the straight. Almost there now, ready to go. Rockabilly Joe away well from the inside, Wild Time, Light on the Hill, and also Racketeer's Dream showing some pace out, and Racketeer's Dream moves up alongside the favourite, Rockabilly Joe, and runs to the lead out of the straight with Vidovich. So Rocketeer's Dream, should I say Racketeer's Dream on debut, leads Rockabilly Joe, and they lead by a length and a half. Expressing coming through, and on the outside is Light on the Hill, and it's now three wide because the favourite's gone off the back of the lead, and Rockabilly Joe moving up now with Edgerton Green around the outside of Racketeer's Dream to run to the top. Light on the Hill is caught without cover on the outside of Expressing. A length to King Shot down to the pegs. Four back. Wild Time is now second last. And the Bell Huey is at the start of the field in a 40.5 lead time. The two-year-olds have gone, and there's about five lengths from beginning to end. Out of the Australian pacing goal, back straight with Rockabilly Joe, leading a length on the early leader. Racketeer's Dream second. A length and a half now to Expressing. She's running a clear third from King Shot. A length and a half to the Bell Huey. Two lengths down to Wild Time, and eased out of the marker line, but had to go back to the start of the field to find the pylons, is Light on the Hill. So they're racing in single file and coming into the straight at the 1200 with a lap to go, and it's Rockabilly Joe leading by a length. 32 is the first quarter. Rockabilly Joe over Racketeer's Dream, Expressing. Mid-pack is King Shot. Then comes the Bell Huey. Two lengths away, Wild Time, and another two to Light on the Hill at the tail. He's held together well with a lap to go. The favourite, Rockabilly Joe, on debut, leaves the front straight, leading by a length over the filly Racketeer's Dream. $1.65, the favourite finished. Expressing as third. Here's the Bell Huey easing now and going up on the outside of King Shot at the DFG Legal 800 in 29.5. Wild Time is second last at about three to Light on the Hill. It's Rockabilly Joe, though, down the back straight, leading a full length over Racketeer's Dream. The Bell Huey has got to third on the outside of Expressing, and then another length to King Shot. One away, Wild Time, a gap. Light on the Hill is the last one. Off the far turn now with Rockabilly Joe, still held together well, leading a length and a half to Racketeer's Dream. The Bell Huey gets to third on the outside, a length now Expressing, and one away King Shot at the Chicken Man 400, 29.1. Getting away is Rockabilly Joe. Two lengths now, Expressing's off the markers, sweeping around the outside and running into second to give chase to the favourite. Boxing on is Racketeer's Dream over the Bell Huey and then King Shot behind those, Wild Time. Rockabilly Joe leads into the straight, Expressing dropping down to the inside's finishing well. Rockabilly Joe in front being grabbed by Expressing. The filly moves alongside the favourite. Expressing's got the head in front of Rockabilly Joe, and she's going to get the money today, Expressing. Three quarters of a length, Expressing, to Rockabilly Joe. About three lengths away, King Shot coming through for third, and Wild Time fourth, as they had reached the Bell Huey, Racketeer's Dream, and last was Light on the Hill. Final quarter, mile rate to come. About 2:30, 1:60.
1: Ran very well first up, then struck a wet track last time out. I think back on a dry surface today can improve. And I've put the six in for fourth, Automare, which has been good money for. It's now a $5 chance. Ultra-consistent type. Was a winner over 2,200, four starts back at Ipswich. Can run well also. Andrew Gibbons comes out for the ride. The one thing at a massive price would be Bill Pato, who'll just do nothing out the back. He gets in so light with Anna Weatherlake's claim, and he'll be charging home. Anna Weatherlake, of course, has ridden five winners now. She rode her first couple at Warren there a fortnight or so ago. She had one winner here after that. She won the Cannonball yesterday. She had a winner at Scone on the Tuesday prior. So she's really starting to hit her straps, and this horse gets in so light. Not necessarily saying that he's going to win the race, but I think he's better than a $34 chance on an each way basis. But 2, 3, 1, and 6 for me here, just with a watch on old Bill down the bottom. They are loading up. They'll start at the top of the straight, make their way down to the winning post, and then a full lap of the circuit. Let's head to Rod Fuller for his call.
2: So the last of the runners being called in. I see Anna Weatherlake riding Bill Pato. Anna's had a big couple of weeks.

0: of our promising young apprentices, 5 winners in the last 2 weeks. So the last of the runners being called in, Mammoth Mountain, to complete the line. When I first started calling Mammoth Mountain, it was just a steely grey, now it's almost white. 17 hands high, thus the name. Starter moves down front, line set. They stand, ready for the Shea Brennan. Racing. Perfect line away. Hard to pick an early leader. Automare and Rock Barton Icon. And on the inside, Nature Boy. Scouting wide as Mammoth Mountain and Balmiero. And through in the middle was Corumbanelli. After 200 metres, Corumbanelli's trying to get around Nature Boy. Nature Boy holds its ground on the inside. A length and a half third was Automare, followed by Mammoth Mountain on the outside. Two Bellini spritz, a half spends a lot. Rock Barton Icon. From Dipier Domenico, trapped on a limb, three deep. Balmiero next to last. And last of all was Bill Pato at the 1600. Nature Boy using the inside advantage. Leads three quarters. Corumbanelli second. Two lengths third was Automare on the inside of the grey Mammoth Mountain. Two and a half to Bellini Spritz, followed by Spenzalot. On the outside, Dipier Domenico continuing to make ground around Rock Barton Icon, Bill Pato. And dropping back to the tail of the field was Balmiero. Up towards the 1200, Nature Boy calls the tune as it normally does. Leads by a length over Corumbanelli. Alley second, Automare third, the rails. On the outside was Mammoth Mountain and two further back, Bellini Spritz. It's around Spenzalot and a length then to Dipier Domenico, Rock Barton Icon, a half Bill Pato. A length and a half last of all was Balmiero. At the top turn inside the 1,000, a steady clip in front. Nature Boy by three quarters. Corumbanelli is inching that little bit closer. A length and a half third was Automare, followed by Mammoth Mountain, two Bellini Spritz around Spenzalot. A gap of two. Dipier Domenico, Rock Barton Icon and a half length to Bill Pato. A length and a half last of all was Balmiero. They've left the 600 metres mark behind them. Nature Boy a half length in front. Here comes Braithnock issuing the challenge on Corumbanelli on the outside, Mammoth Mountain and Bellini Spritz. Aaron Bullock makes his move now, four deep. Up towards the home turn, Automare behind those spins a lot as they heads a turn for home. It's Bellini Spritz sustaining the run. It's out about eight horses off the inside but leads by two. Over Spenzalot second. Third was Automare, Nature Boy from Dipier Domenico. Bellini Spritz in front. Spenzalot is kicking back. Spenzalot and Bellini Spritz. Spenzalot's racing clear. Spenzalot. A length Bellini Spritz. Third Dipier Domenico from Nature Boy. And on the outside, Bill Pato. Next placing was Automare, Balmiero. Followed by Mammoth Mountain. And Corumbanelli's back next to last. Last of all was Rock Barton Icon.
1: Spends a lot, a double for Scott Singleton and Michaela Weir, $4.70, $1.70. Just that little pull in the weights told. Aaron Bullock rode a great race aboard Bellini Spritz, got going at the right time, finishes second.
2: So Spins a Lot, who wins it, carrying 60.5. And yes, Aaron Bullock with Bellini Spirits at 63 kilos. There they got well clear of their rivals, though. So your second favourite defeats the third favourite in the first leg of the quaddie at Tamworth. After the break, we head to Longreach and back for the second to last at Addington.
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2: Well, Welcome back. So racing here on the dirt track up in Queensland at Longreach, and their next race, Peninsula, looking to make it three wins in a row.

0: stable in form. Richard Simpson, those colours to the fore in race two that we took with Schmoozer. It's been a race since then. Noble Intent, the winner there. We didn't take that one. But race number four, Peninsula, obviously in fine form, and the winner of 5 from 12, unbeaten at the track as well in two race day starts here. So both of those recent runs, carrying the 64 kilos though. Although its last two wins, this four-year-old Son of Snitzel has carried just 2 kilos lighter. So up in weight, but obviously in fine racing form of late, Peninsula. 230 out to 245, so just a slight drift as we rejoin our team here on track.
1: Nine is Artie Pants from the Tony Schofield stable. Maddie Mankello to Rodgate 8 takes 1.5 off down to 58 kilos. She'll benefit from that first up run here at Longreach. She made good ground behind Peninsula late. 10 is Itchabaroo from the Mark Oates stable. Michael Hegney to Rodgate 9, 59.5 kilos. Ex-Victorian, a Seymour winner over 1,200, three back. So create some interest here on debut. And the 11, Love Child from the resale stable at Alpha. Rule Oliveira to Rodgate 7, 58 kilos. Tail chain off the first time. Formerly in New South Wales, has had a couple of runs up this way and was okay at Barcaldine two back. Disappointing run after beginning awkward at Longreach last start. Favourite here is the Toppy. Peninsula has been 220 out to 250. Two I'm Zach, 420 into 380. Then the five Outback Bandit, 480 to $6 there. The runners are under double figure odds for race four at Longreach. First leg of the quaddy, class five over 1,100 metres. Now, some people think I've lost my marbles. Many people think I lost them years ago. But I'm 6-1, 8-9 here. Six head honcho. Your shopping fixed at the moment, $51. Wow, that's crazy. Todd Banks aboard for Ray Herman. Good draw, 60 kilos. He's just got to capture his good form that he has carried before. I like him each way over the one Peninsula, the eight Inquisitive Legend, and the nine Artie Pants. Let's head straight to Longreach. Here's Andrew Watts.
2: Racing, Inquisitive Legend begun fairly well, and it's going to hold the inside over Affirmative Light and head honchos there as well, and they drive into that first corner, Itchabaroo, and Outback Bandit's posted wide. Then in behind them there is Peninsula getting a nice little run, then Bendelira Love Child, I missed Artie Pants in the first call, and it's in the middle of the pack there as well. So taking stock, and on the inside, I'm Zach and Itchabaroo, they go together. Affirmative Light, Inquisitive Legend, head honcho. And then Outback Bandit, who's in behind him, Artie Pants is next. Peninsula with four lengths to make up in a sticky spot going wide now. Bendelira Love Child's going to turn in last, 350 to go. I'm Zach's been well supported. It's had a kick off the corner, got away. Inquisitive Legend comes through. Here's Peninsula and Affirmative Light, head honcho and Outback Bandit. I'm Zach with 125 to go, still out in front. Peninsula's trying hard. I reckon she's pinching it. I'm Zach. She has. I'm Zach Too Good. Beats Peninsula. Inquisitive Legend, Outback Bandit, head honcho, Itchabaroo. Affirmative Light was next, followed by Love Child, Artie Pants, and Bendelira.
1: Oh, the two I'm Zach and Nicky Olzard for Henry Forster was able to just keep going in front. Peninsula tried hard. The big weight might have told a little today. Splitting them was the eight Inquisitive Legend to run third, and there was a wall out wide. I was waiting for head honcho. Yeah, maybe I have lost the marbles, to be honest. But I'll tell you what, he closed off all right.
0: He's been brave, Peninsula. Although, I've got listed here your winner carrying 63 kilos, so no claim with Nicky Olzard. So I'm Zach, still carrying a pretty big weight and goes back-to-back win five at career start 25. The next at Longreach on this channel at 5:27. Our second to last, though, Mark, 2 minutes away from it. And in terms of the betting side of things, it looks an even enough race, this one. Homebush Nikki has been in brilliant touch of late, hasn't she? Box number 7 here today. She's our 270 favourite ahead of Homebush Murphy, who I see you do have on top. And running number 2 with certainly some support. Hopes are high here late.
3: Yeah, it's going to be a competitive little race here again, Nicole. I did go Homebush Murphy on top. The Kibo Lady Sobers litter looking for another win today. Second to 20 black last week here at Addington, gets into box number four, has the cozier draw than Homebush Nikki under the PBD system, is enjoying it further out, or certainly designated out there. The stats are a little bit lean, did run a placing at its first go from box eight last week behind Opawa Sponge, was 4 3/4 away. So I've gone Murphy over Nikki, who's by Dinah Villa out of Opawa Fanta, and that's Litter's looking for some more success as well today. Of the Homebushes, hopes are high out there with trainer and breeder Alison Lee. Two race winner, draws the inside, is coming out of that 20 black race last week and wasn't was about a length or so, but just less than a length, 3/4 between Homebush Murphy and Hopes Are High in that 20 black race last week, and that was the first run for Hopes Are High in around about a month. Had a trial in between to prepare for this, so should be better for that run. Box number two, so there's a trifecta chance for mine, Hopes Are High, and Party Bus, who was in a C2, the Tempo Tablet Class 2, in the latter part of last week, and contested a C1 here last Monday behind Christian Duell, who's run a second placing today. So Party Bus back into a solid C1 from the outside to Alley, 23rd start from there. So 4, 7, 2, and 8. Not much really between Murphy and Nikki now, just 10 cents in the market. First leg of a TAB double. This is the Lochinvar Camaro Dash. Third leg of this quaddie. So far, you need a couple of impressive performers, Prussian Dole and Explorer Tico, 4 and 5, to be alive. Favoritism. Last check of the board, it's now gone back Homebush Murphy's way, ahead of Homebush Nikki, who's been moved out to $3.30, did open at $2.70, so it's on the drift. Homebush Murphy out to $3.20. Boxing away, and the second line moving forward here. Hopes Are High, Homebush Murphy, Homebush Walden, Party Bus. Green light sent through by Janine McCook, and we're all set. Fourth on the program, 14th overall, racing. Good beginning from Jingles Do Well, striking Bill missed it completely. Homebush Murphy's going to strike the lead. Into second, Homebush Nikki on the inside, Jingles Do Well. Midfield for Homebush Walden, outside of it, Party Bus. Towards the rear, Hopes Are High and striking Bill on the swing. Homebush Nikki takes the lead. Homebush Nikki getting into second, Jingles Do Well. Homebush Nikki, Jingles Do Well, Homebush Murphy. They're followed by Hopes Are High. Behind runners, we had Homebush Murphy and Party Bus towards the back end of the field. And striking Bill will be one of the last ones to go by, was well out of business, missed the boxes completely, and Hopes Are High has run up there into fourth position. So Homebush Nikki gets the victory. Nice performance, drifted from favouritism late in the piece, but has got the win over Jingles Do Well, gets into second. Homebush Murphy third, and Hopes Are High has got into the first fours there ahead of the eight. 7, 3, 4, 2 as they've gone across. 1 1/4 lengths by a half a length by a half a length, and 17 and 62. First split 5.87, the run home 11.75, that time of 17 and 62. If you stuck with Homebush Nikki on the SP, got a nice price. Win 4 at start number 14, raced by North South Syndicate, trained by Johnny McInerney out of Darfield. Homebush Murphy was good into that first bend, but then Homebush Nikki came a-looking and loomed up on the home bend and kicked clear. Nice run into second position too from Jingles Do Well from the Waratini Kennels there in race number 4. Striking Bill completely missed the kick and was well out the back door in the fourth. One to go here. It's the racing again on Thursday. Class 1 sprint. We'll have that one for you at 5:12.
0: Thanks, Mark. Back to preview it with you just before then on our busy trackside program here. And just in great touch, isn't she, of late, Homebush Nikki. So yes, 4 wins now from the 14 starts, 4 wins and a second placing in the last 5 starts. So really finding her form well. Off back to the synthetic racing here at Pakenham next with racing.com.
4: Ground, if they're not suited by it, that we've ended up with the 10 races with really full fields, or whether that will be something that's symptomatic of the weeks to come.
5: I wouldn't be surprised. You know, there was 560 noms or something for this meeting. Like, if that trend continues, and like, where else are horses going to find dry tracks? And if trainers want to keep them in work, then they need the track for it. So, yeah, it's no doubt going to be a workhorse this winter.
4: Especially that side of that side of the state. Obviously, we've also got Ballarat and their synthetic track, which has taken a few extra weeks to get going. We've known that from the announcement that Racing Victoria have put out. We will be racing there tomorrow. It'll be interesting to see how that track plays. And then you imagine that, obviously, if you think about the two synthetic tracks sort of being either side of the city of Melbourne, like usual, a fair amount of those in the eastern side of Victoria will be heading towards the Pakenham Synthetic on a Monday.
5: Yeah, no doubt. And it's pretty well known in the industry too that the preference is for a lot of trainers prefer to take them to Pakenham over Ballarat as well. We'll see how Ballarat comes up in the coming weeks and months, but it's got a strong history of racing well, Pakenham, and it's continued that today.
4: Certainly has done. Hope you're enjoying your Monday afternoon with us here. We're almost around for our sixth race. We're just milling around behind the barriers. It is, of course, as we've mentioned several times today, a 10-race card. So if you're just joining us now, you've still got plenty more action to look forward to out on the synthetic track. And we're really enjoying how this track is racing and playing and the horses that we've got to look forward to on the remainder of this card as well. So stick with us here on racing.com. We've also got plenty more to look forward to looking back at the weekend and looking forward to Royal Ascot. It's currently slightly before the alarm goes off over in the UK, at least for those who aren't riding work up Warren Hill. But shortly, in a few races' time, we're going to get the great man Stephen Power, aka racing blogger, on to chat all things Royal Ascot. So make sure you're tuned in between races for tons of insight heading over to the UK. In the meantime, now they're almost loaded out on the synthetic. Let's head up and rejoin Josh Harriott.
6: Yes, so thank you very much, Olivia. So the loading process continuing here. Count of Toulouse about to come forward. And Queen of the Surf, take note, punters in the red distinguishing cap. Again, another pretty competitive race, open race of the day, as coming forward, Frozen Tide, about to join the line over at the 1600 metre start. The race day medical handicap over the mile. And now coming forward here, Shrewsbury Road, and Cosmic takes one final turn and will come forward. So Cosmic, Luke Nolan in the saddle, goes up. Race six, set at the mile, ready to go. We stand by. Gates crash back and away. A touch slow into stride there with Shrewsbury Road. Cosmic goes back to the end too. Count of Toulouse began quickly with Analytical, and fighting its way through as well was Queen of the Surf, and there followed by Tavachi Code. Gets to about second now. Midfield then, as they settle down, was the Shadow. Further back in the field then is Prey Day, and it races in company there with Love Sparkles. Then comes Thunder Zeus, who is going around that pair about a length and a half then to Cosmic, and then comes well back in the field. We've got Frozen Tide, and back there as well is Shrewsbury Road with 900 metres to go. Analytical kept them running and leads out by a length. Tavachi Code, the Shadow, has spent some petrol tickets and is prominent up front now as they start to corner. Count of Toulouse was next in the field from Thunder Zeus. Further back then was Queen of the Surf, Prey Day. Next there, Love Sparkles, with also Cosmic, who is right there as well. And towards the end of the field there is Shrewsbury Road as they corner. So Analytical up front is the leader by about a length from the Shadow. Further back in the field then was Thunder Zeus, who's given its head now at the top of the straight. Back to the inside then was Count of Toulouse. Then comes Tavachi Code, who's trying to weave its way through to the Shadow, the leader, with also getting up on the inside then was Love Sparkles and Prey Day right down the outside, and Thunder Zeus getting through as well. Right across the track here, it's on the inside. Love Sparkles, who's flashing through. Love Sparkles in front, and Love Sparkles won at three quarters. The Shadow was second. Tycho for third, maybe Queen of the Surf. Cosmic ran home late with also Prey Day, and they were followed then by Analytical, Thunder Zeus. Further back then was Tavachi Code, then Shrewsbury Road, who finished amongst those tail enders.
0: All right, so number 10 through the inside. Track is certainly playing really well there. They're coming from inside, outside, back, and up handy there at Pakenham. Now we're at race number 5, over start time as we get back to Sky Thoroughbred Central with, it looks like, just this single runner, number 7, to load.
7: 58 benchmark. She's a favourite. They're set to go, ready. They're running 1,400 here for race number 5 from Nowra. And they're off, and She Zane came away a little worse than midfield. A book of days first to begin, and going forward is Ken Kerr, and Ferrari Man's between them. So Ken Kerr ridden aggressively to find the lead, really urged along here through the early stages to cross a book of days in second, and then came Ferrari Man. It'll hand up and land in third, and Reckless Behaviour's in fourth, and Via Varello's in fifth, and She Zane's in sixth, and then Jalmari. And the last one is Think I'm Irish. So it's a book of days in front from Ken Kerr, and Ferrari Man with the camp on those in third, 800 to go. Reckless Behaviour's in fourth position. Via Varello's in fifth. She's in sixth. And then came Think I'm Irish, and Jalmari is last of all. So a book of days past the 600 in front. Ken Kerr a length and a half away, second, as the leader tries to slip them. Ferrari Man third. Reckless Behaviour, She's in, Via Varello, Think I'm Irish, and Jalmari, he's last, and he's 10 off the leader. A book of days going well at the top of the straight, more than a length in front to Ken Kerr, trying to get his second wind. Then Ferrari Man, Reckless Behaviour, She's in, Jalmari back on the far side, he's making ground. A book of days from Ken Kerr, She's in, a book of days from Ken Kerr, She's in, still coming here. She's in's hit the front, and She's in, despite a betting drift, She's in goes on to win, beat the fast finishing Think I'm Irish, Ken Kerr. A book of days, Ferrari Man, Reckless Behaviour, Jalmari second last, and Via Varello came in last. She's in the winner. Number 4, She's in. Jess Brooks for Libby Snowden and Keith Dryden. 4 is first, despite a bit of a betting drift there. Was too good for them, ridden off the speed. Speed was very brutal. And number 4 was too good for them. 8, Think I'm Irish. It's come from last. Charged home into second position. And third is 7, Ken Kerr. Fourth looks like it'll be number 1, perhaps a book of days. We'll just get that number confirmed.
8: Well done to Jess Brooks and the Keith Dryden and Libby Snowden yard there. That was a good ride, a well-measured ride by Jess Brooks. They went very quick. She couldn't hold her spot. She just kept her comfortable like she said she was going to. And I tell you what, I completely misread her because she found the line very well to run the 1400 out. Obviously fitter today. I don't think she's entirely happy on this rain-affected surface. Even in the middle stages, you could see her dipping and diving and never travelling very comfortably. But class has certainly prevailed, and if you backed her on the tote, she certainly got out to a nice price there, paying.
0: Yeah, where's the pacifiers as well? But yeah, a patient ride. 2 kilo apprentice Jessica Brooks there, letting the speed in front of her all unfold, and she's found a really good kick, hasn't she? She's Zane. Looks a very promising mare. She's 4 years old. She's now won the 3 from just the 7 starts. So I think one to keep watch of, and as you heard there by our Sky Thoroughbred Central team, one to watch as the tracks do get better through spring as well. We're up to our last domestic race, and we head back for it on track here at Addington, now just 3 minutes out. Beauview Alfie, $2.80, heads up a very even field here to wrap up our day. Mitchum Roxy, $4 into $2.90. We have had a late scratching here though, the 5 has come out. So number 5, a late scratching, and that was just after 3 o'clock as well. So just make yourself aware of that. So some deductions applying here. It's been great sharing the afternoon with you, Mark Cookson, and we've had some really competitive racing throughout the program. 2.5 minutes out. In terms of the market, not a lot splitting the 8 and the 2 here. They make up your Quinella. Which way round are you going?
3: Well, I've gone the 8 on top here, Beauview Alfie, to deliver potentially here. Has gone pretty good times here at Addington Raceway in the past as a recent downgrader. Had its first run when easing in grade late last month, so has had a few weeks since the last appearance of Beauview Alfie, and that was out of this box when downgrading. So back again tonight, and we'll take benefit from that first run back. Beauview Alfie. So it's on top for me at start number 33 to beat Mitchum Roxy, who opened up at $3. It's now $2.90 each of two here, the two and the eight. The deduction of 8% for the win and 10% for the place with that late scratching of the five, Ripslinger Birdie. Out there with co-trainer Josh Lane is Beauview Alfie. So it's on top. Mitchum Roxy, yep, she's in for second.

0: For me, the eight race winner. She was last seen behind Opawa Swan at the beginning of the month. Opawa Swan's gone on with it, including today. And Roxy is back, got that low draw. Box number two, been a winner there in the past. Homebush Iggy, the seven, was a winner two starts back to break maidens. The dog, it beat Sam Sees All, was a maiden place getter earlier today. It might have been in C1, but Homebush Iggy did beat Sam Sees All at the end of last month. Has had the one run in C1 since, was beaten eight lengths, so another run in C1, take benefit from that. Draws the seven, vacant box will be in the five as the dog 10 gets a start and goes into box six, Detective Derek. So take note of that. Five will be vacant with the late scratching. So Iggy in for third, and then Homebush Penny for first fours at start number 96. Was well beaten last time at Ascot Park on a couple of Wednesdays ago now, but back here to Addington might assist, although stats are pretty skinny there too. Only six times in the money from 54 starts here at Addington Raceway for Homebush Penny. This is the Racing Again Thursday sprint as part of Out the Gate, the higher grade meeting here at the Addington Raceway. Numbers you need in the quaddie: 4 Prussian Dole, 5 Explorer Tico. They've been two of our better performances of the day in terms of highlights through the second meeting code. Prussian Dole and Explorer Tico, the 4 and the 5. Then 7 Homebush Nikki, who was a drifting favourite. So some pretty skinny quaddie dividends. If Beauview Alfie will win, $28.90 in the quaddie. Mitchum Roxy, $30. 123 Miss Wobbly. Detective Derek at 83. And 123 with Miss Wobbly. Homebush Penny, $273. And $97 with Iggy. So that's the quaddie returns here in our third quaddie of the day. 15th race overall and the 5th on meeting code 13. The Racing Again Thursday sprint. Late scratching the 5. Dog 10, Detective Derek, goes into box number 6. So first line about to come forward. Favouritism just with Beauview Alfie, ahead of Mitchum Roxy, but not much between the two. Boxing up our favourites as part of the second line, both coming forward, the 2 in the black and white and the 8, the pink. Ready for the last, green lights on, and they're set. Ready to break. Off, good beginning from Miss Wobbly from the middle, wider out on the track, Beauview Alfie's going to try and cross, just in behind is Homebush Iggy, on the inside is Detective Derek, on the inside there too is Mitchum Roxy, and last is Homebush Penny. Around the corner it's Beauview Alfie who's hit the front from Miss Wobbly, and Beauview Alfie is kicking clear, Beauview Alfie from Miss Wobbly, third Detective Derek, fourth across was Mitchum Roxy, and then came Homebush Penny, and Homebush Iggy was towards the back. Beauview Alfie has delivered in the last, was the second best beginner. Miss Wobbly made a good beginning. Beauview Alfie got into the work and got around the outside of Wobbly and has delivered in the final event. The son of Blue Moon Rising out of Beauview Winnie for win number 4 at start number 33. 8 beats 4, 10 and 2 in the last on the card. The Anna Farge Syndicate race Beauview Alfie, raced by the Lane and Farge Kennels out of Sefton, the son of Blue Moon Rising, for this fourth win today, and was drawn pretty handily there in the eight, was away from any early trouble, was just able to get around the outside of Miss Wobbly and hit the front on the home bend and deliver in a time of 17.44, 2 lengths by 5 lengths by a half a length. First split 5.81, the run home 11.63, 17.44 the winning time. And Josh Lane back at the head of the field, winning co-trainer with Beauview Alfie, picking up the fourth win today and returning a pretty short quaddie return of $28.90. We see Miss Wobbly with the good beginning, but Beauview Alfie had begun well, clear of traffic, and just whipped around the outside. The other favourite, Mitchum Roxy, was towards the back end of the field on the fence there and will come in fighting for the minor placings, will end up running fourth. 8, 4, 10 and 2 in our last race on the program to complete the action for the Christchurch Greyhound Racing Club on a Monday afternoon into the evening at Addington. We'll do it again, the high grade meeting, as part of Out the Gate on Thursday from the Trevor Walks commentary box. I'll bid you all a very good afternoon.
1: Thank you, Mark. Great work today, commentating and assessing all of our forms throughout the big 15 race card and getting it spot on in the last as well, with Beauview Alfie having all the momentum out wide. And isn't that a gorgeous photo to wrap up our day as well? Congratulations to everyone there, the Anna Farge Syndicate, who raced Beauview Alfie. Yes, he gets his fourth win. That wraps up my time with you. We head across to Tamworth, recorded parade ring coverage before race number 5 next here on Trackside.
2: For it, but she has gone around against Bullion Hunter, Brutal Bell and Arapawa, so they have been nice horses. I'd be expecting in this line.

0: Cooma Hutt. Last time out was gunned down late when third behind off the scut. 14, Ichikar. Another one for Sue Grills, Jenny Duggan to ride. She's got ability on her day, this mare. She just mixes the form. She was a winner here four starts back in a Class 1 over this trip. And then since then, she's been beaten 7 lengths, 9 lengths, and 3.5 lengths last time out by Indy Springs. In saying that, the last start effort was in an on-speed dominated race over 1250. I think back up to 1400, home track. She can certainly improve off that and run well. The 15 course of action gets the benefit of the inside draws, won 1 of 5. That was at Taree. Since then, hasn't done much. 5th, 11th, 5th. It wasn't beaten all that far behind Sir Leaf last time out. But I'd suggest that there's probably a bit more depth in this race than there was in that Sir Leaf race. But the inside draw and the 2 kilo claim will help his cause. 16's out. The 17, Draymond, winner of 2 of his 26 starts. He's got ability on his day as well, prepared over at Cessnock by Alan Smith, was beaten 10 lengths last time out behind Rach over the 1400 at Newcastle. The 18 is Blazed Prince for Craig Cleggs, won 1 of 15 with a few minor placings mixed in there. Wasn't beaten far in that Sir Leaf race last time either. It was a good effort from back in the field. You'd imagine from the barrier they probably go back again and look to hit the line hard. And the bottom two are out. So that is a look at the runners here for the fifth event on the program. They've made their way out onto the track. We're about 2 minutes away from start time. So they got them in late, they got them out quickly, and we're only a couple of minutes away from jump time. Look at that market. 480 your favourite, set to profit. Zugo Bosses 5s, Magic Flyer 7s. You've got Course of Action 750, the Great Armada is $8. Number 5, To Be Frank, is an $8.50 chance. Then you're out to $11 for the 11, Brutal Elegance, and $12 for Blazed Prince. So it's wide open, this. Now your favourite, $5.50. So Set the Profit's gone 480 bang to 6. Zugo Boss has gone 5s out to $5.50, and Zugo Boss has overtaken Set the Profit as your favourite. Looking for any moves, the 5, To Be Frank. Been a bit of support there. There's been some support for the Great Armada as well, and I've gone with the Great Armada here. 4-2-9-13. I know the last start win was in a Cobar Cup at the non-tabs, but he's a horse that just needs a bit of confidence, and he'd been fair without winning for a few starts this preparation in some decent races. And then he went out to Cobar last time, he got the win out there in the Cup over 1700. He's been given the freshen up to come back to the 1400 for this, and last preparation he was able to really hold form when he found it. So I'm just banking on him taking a bit of confidence from that win last time out. Stable's absolutely flying at the moment. I mentioned Jane Clement. She won the Walgett Cup with Del Rico on Saturday. Of course, she won the Cannonball with Castle Bar Road yesterday. Demarcate won yesterday. So the stable's ticking along very, very well, and Gabrielle Johnston's a big part of that. She does a lot of riding for the stable, and she's getting winners and getting confidence all the time. So I'm going to go his way. Mrs. Bull, I think, goes around over the odds. She's not even there on the first page of the market anymore, so she's a $15 chance. She's going to get the right run. She gets 3 kilos off. She doesn't know how to run a bad race, and she's back at a trip that suits, as we saw last time out when she came back to the 14 off the run at the mile. I've put the 9 in for third, which is Set to Profit. Was very good winning last time out there out at Moree. 2 kilos off helps, and the 13, Zugo Boss, very consistent type. Another one that gets the 2 kilos off for Liberty Smite's claim. Chances don't end there, though. It's a really tricky event, and the market tells you as such. We've now got equal favourites, 5.50 each of two. No. Now Set the Profit back into favourite, $5. So the 9 and the 13 have switched favouritism on a couple of occasions in the last few minutes, but Set the Profit currently holding that at $5, $5.50 Zugo Boss. Magic Fly's been supported late, $7.50. And then the rest of them just on the drift ever so slightly, the 11. It's been 11s into $9.50. Rod Norlam's run a Brutal Elegance, dropping in grade for this race with Aaron Bullock aboard. So there has been a late trickle for the 11 as well. They're loading over there at the 1400. Looks like there's only about 3 or 4 left to load. Let's go to Rod Fuller for his call.
1: So the last of the runners being called up for the fifth event. Magic Flyer and Ishikar will complete the line. A few scratchings have really opened this race up. Ishikar, the last one to be positioned. Best wishes to Coffs Harbour on Friday. They have 8 races scheduled. 131 noms. Let's hope the rain breaks for them. Line just about set. Concrete Industries Supplies, Country Boosted, Benchmark 58. Alan Wicks, the starter, ready to dispatch them.

0: They're racing. Good line away. Hard to pick an early leader. Brutal Elegance headed soon after the start by To Be Frank. To Be Frank raced a length in front. Brutal Elegance second. Mrs. Bull followed by Set to Profit, who works around them. After 200, Set to Profit race to the lead by a length and a half. Brutal Elegance second. To Be Frank from Mrs. Bull. The Great Armada. A length Magic Flyer. Course of Action. Zugo Boss. Followed by Blaze Prince and Draymond. And last of all was Ishikar. Up towards the first turn at the 1,000. In front is Set to Profit, out by a length and a half. The Great Armada second, third is Brutal Elegance. To Be Frank from Mrs. Bull. Zugo Boss tracking wide behind those next. Magic Flyer, Course of Action, the inside from Blaze Prince, a length Ishikar, and a length away last of all was Draymond to the 600. And Set to Profit opens them up, puts three lengths on the Great Armada. Third placing in the center was Brutal Elegance from Mrs. Bull. To Be Frank, Zugo Boss, Magic Flyer, a length to Blaze Prince behind those. Course of Action giving them a tidy start from Draymond. At Ishikar whips the field in around the home turn, 350 out. Set to Profit in front, rolls off the rails. To Be Frank gets up along the inside, plenty of room for the Great Armada. Ishikar, Zugo Boss, and also there was Draymond inside the 150. It's still Set to Profit in front. The Great Armada, Ishikar working home well, but it's Set to Profit in front. Set to Profit three quarters of a length. Ishikar second, the Great Armada third from either Mrs. Bull, Blaze Prince from Draymond. Also there was Zugo Boss, Course of Action, Magic Fly, To Be Frank sneaking up along the inside, and Brutal Elegance was one of the last ones in.
1: Two on the bounce for Set to Profit. Lee Selby and Jacob Stiff doing a fantastic job with this horse. 7.10, 2.40. It was a tricky, tricky race. Ishikar showed big improvement there for Sue Grills and Jenny Duggan. It finishes third. The Great Armada finishes third, and Mrs. Bull.

0: Picked one, Ichikar Good from the back, the Great Armada solid. And misses
1: to long reach for race five. The Long Reach Jockey Club patron Peter Anderson, Central West Rural, benchmark 55. It's over 1200 metres. One is Hollow Loud from the Tender Parry Stable. Mitch Goring to ride gate 11, takes two off down to 63.5 kilos. He's won three from four this time in. Good strong win at Mount Isa last start in benchmark 50 grade. Just needing to step up a little bit and draws awkward. Two Crown Reach from the Tony Schofield Stable. Manny Mankello rides gate seven, takes 1.5 off down to 63.5 kilos. Resuming. Hasn't ever won fresh this son of outreach, so I think whatever today he does today he'll improve on, but he's got a pretty good record at the track and the trip. Three is Rapids from the Richard Simpson Stable. Chris Bryan to ride gate eight, 64 kilos. He's had the three runs back. Good placing at Bark Holden two back, but has been disappointing at long reach either side. Four is a 10 Hutt from the Resale Stable at Alpha. Rule Oliveira to ride gate 10, 63 kilos. More gear changes than Jack Brabham for him. He's got the blinkers again, tongue tie again. The visors come off amongst other things. First up, and new addition to the stable as well. Hasn't ever won or been placed fresh, so I'd prefer to watch. Five, Boom Boom Ray from the Tony Schofield Stable. Michael Hegney rides gate 9, 62 kilos. Third up, Son of Zoo Star, who had good form over on the coast with Tracy Simmons. I just think he's benefited from the two runs back and expect him to run a big race today. The six is Salt Lake Betty from the Henry Forster Stable at Ilfracombe. Home. Nicky Olzar to ride gate 5, 61 kilos. A mare that was placed at Tambo last start in benchmark 55 grade. Has performed okay here without winning before. Seven, Untold Story from the Brendan Richardson Stable at Bark Alden. Jacqueline Dooley rides gate 4, takes 3 off down to 58 kilos. Tongue tie first time. Second up, didn't fire a shot first up at Tambo. Former form in New South Wales was okay. The nine final comment from the Rodney Little Stable at Ilfracombe. John Rudd to ride gate 3, 59.5 kilos. Winkers again, lugging bit off the first time. Tongue control on lugging bit the first time as well. Just struggling for his best form recently, so I'll wait for him to show something. 10 is Final Mission from the David Rebold Stable at Blackall. Matt Gray to ride gate 1, 59.5 kilos. A mare that can perform here at long reach on her day. She was a winner three back in benchmark 50 grade. Placed the last couple of runs at Quilpie and Barcoolan. She's not the worst here. 11 is Rise and Resist from the Patrick O'Toole Stable. Robert Farder ride gate 6, 59.5 kilos. A three-year-old by Maurice, a long reach maiden winner. It was a good effort, two on debut for the O'Toole Stable last start. 13 is Take a Break from the Pittman Stable at Junda. Stephen Galvin to ride gate 2, 59.5 kilos. Cunnamulla maiden winner two back, but faces clearly a lot more depth here. And the 14 around the Mount Azuli from the Patrick O'Toole Stable. Michael Hegney to ride from gate 12, 56.5 kilos. A long reach benchmark 50 winner first up. Good effort too by Zuli Fresh, and has been placed a few times second up in the past. Well, I can tell you the betting on this race was as stagnant as my tips at the moment. There was four equal favourites, each of four at $5, and then bang, six. Salt Lake Betty's been $5.50 into $3.80 today. 10 Final Mission, $5.2, $4.80. You've got the one Hollow Loud standing steady at $5. Five Boom Boom Ray, much the same around the $5 mark. So money coming, particularly late Salt Lake Betty for race five at long reach. It's a benchmark 55. It's over 1,200 metres. I haven't started loading it. Don't tell me Skippy's back. Please not. Anyway, I'm 5, 2, 3 and 10 here. I'm with the 5 Boom Boom Ray. I just think he'll benefit from those two runs out this way, Bark Holden and Longreach. I thought he closed off well behind Zuli here last start, 1,200 metres in benchmark 50 grade. Drops 3 kilos. Just needs a right run in transit, but in a very even race. I've gone the 5 Boom Boom Ray. He was good on the coast. 2 Crown Reach, another one from the Schofield Stable, resuming. Hasn't ever won fresh, generally takes at least one run, but did show some good form last prep and has a good record here at the track. Good stable. 3 Rapids. Good solid placing at Bark Holden, 2 back. Disappointing either side. I'm not sure what's gone wrong there. And the 10, which is Final Mission, who has a nice record at the track. Has the advantage of gate one, Matty Gray aboard. 5, 2, 3, and 10 are my numbers. Salt Lake Betty. Yeah, I was with her a few back at long reach. I thought she was a touch disappointing, but they're on board today. 5.50 into 3.80. Then the 10 Final Mission, 5 into 4.60. One Hollow Loud, rock solid at $5 on the third line, along with the 5 Boom Boom Ray. So they're pretty much solid at that third line, each of two at $5. Out to the 14 Zulis, $8 out to 12. Not much happening down the page here at all, really. So best back runner, Salt Lake Betty, as they load up well.

0: Here's Andrew Watts for the fifth at long reach.
1: Holler Loud drawn in the car park. Patrick O'Toole with two in this race. Rise and Resist in the

0: Should shuffled right back to second last, and final comment, Untold Story zooming up on the outside. They get two in front of Rise and Resist, Rapids Felt for Hollowloud. Then on the inside going forward, Take a Break, Boom Boom, Ray Zuli, Crown Reach right back with a Tent Hut, Final Comment, and Final Mission's going to turn in last at the 400. Salt Lake Betty speeds around the corner with Untold Story, Take a Break in the clear. Rise and Resist is there. Hollowloud keeps coming on, so too does Boom Boom Ray. Over on the far side, it's Betty though. Salt Lake Betty, two in front, three in front, four in front, and roaring away, Salt Lake Betty. Canesham wins by 4.25 over Take a Break and Boom Boom Ray. Rise and Resist, Final Comment from the back was good. Crown Reach next. Then we had Hollowloud, followed by Zuli. Untold Story knocked up. They've come in sixes and sevens here. Final Comment, a Tent Hut, and Rapids.
1: Fantastic. Yes, race number seven, the first leg of the quaddie. So you've got a few moments if you're trying to construct a quaddie left. VOP favourite Bronte Beach ahead of equal second Alex Raikoki and Keen Enough as they fill the stalls well. There's Double Pie going into the stalls. Raikoki to come along. Phantom Prince, who's an outsider here. Moving up well, race number seven, Computer Talk Business IT Experts. So Phantom Prince goes in. Bailey Kinnamont's had a bit of an injury issue the last couple of weeks, but good to see him in the saddle. Surreal I Am, there's been a little trim up for Surreal I Am. 20 into 16 comes along. Now joining them, Raikoki. And Keen Enough is going to be the final one. Starter marching over to the platform. Seventh event at 1,400. Keen Enough goes up. Good luck if you're having a crack at the quaddie this afternoon. Race number seven, benchmark 70, a Vobis bonus race as well, and away, and Surreal I Am jumped away well with Raikoki Matarazzi. Also, White Hot Mummer is driving through, and Ben Coover isn't too far away from the action. White Hot Mummer is going to lead the race by about three quarters. Surreal I Am, Matarazzi, Ben Coover, a length and a quarter Raikoki, and then came Double Pie and Bronte Beaches a length off those. A gap in the field, then in the field El Prancer in company then with Keen Enough and Phantom Princes at the tail of the field. Heading towards the top corner and taking it up, Surreal I Am, led by about three quarters of a length, Matarazzi and White Hot Mama, a length to get the trail. A length and a quarter, Raikoki in fourth. Then Ben Coover, next Bronte Beach, who'd spot the speed about six or seven. Behind those horses, Double Pie, and then came Keen Enough, El Prancer, and Phantom Princes at the tail of the field. So trying to kick for home now is Surreal I Am, by a length and a half to Matarazzi, who's called upon. Further back is White Hot Mama, Raikoki, Bronte Beach presenting to the middle of the course. Still had a good five or six to pick up and crabbed round the turn. Behind those horses then is Double Pie. So in the running, it's Surreal I Am. Still two lengths, Matarazzi, Raikoki, Double Pie, and Bronte Beach the outside. It's still Surreal I Am, 100 metres to go, giving a dashing display. Surreal I Am is clear, and it's Motti again. Surreal I Am won it well. Stablemate did it for second, Raikoki or Bronte Beach, and then Keen Enough, Double Pie, El Prancer, Matarazzi, White Hot Mama. Towards the end of the field, Phantom Prince, and the last to complete, Ben Coover. Surreal I Am has given them an absolute galloping lesson. The gelding by I Am Invincible took it up down the back, trained by John McArdle, Jamie Mott. Of course, he's one away in the Melbourne Premiership at the moment, and he's in outstanding form. And that one...
2: And we're right on start time here. Four runners in the market. 3.10 for number one, Make-A-Wish. 3.30 for number four, Unjust Enrichment. Gordon's Ghost is a $4.80 chance, as is Lochinvar Coogee. It's a $4.80 chance, then double figures for the remainder. So four runners in this market for this two-year-old maiden pace. And the Tab Mobile picking up speed. We're about to get underway here at Newcastle for race four. Field of 10 to run. And just about set. Make-A-Wish the inside gate. Green light, they're away. Make-A-Wish away well. Gordon's Ghost is going to challenge.

0: In the early part, and Justin Richmond is pushing forward as well. Miska is going to settle just off the pace, and working over Lochinvar, Kudji is going to take up a forward position. Surreal Skyfall was next, followed by Main Beach off the second line. Elsie Bell likewise. They get back to fourth and third last respectively, and River Wash and King's Castle from the outside of the front go back to the tail. So Justin Richmond is the leader. Pretty good going for the two-year-old maidens in the first quarter, 27.2. Into the home straight, Justin Richmond led out. Lochinvar Kudji worked over from gate six, sits second. Third is Gordon's Ghost, and Miska is the first one facing the breeze. It's in fourth spot, now about to go to third, followed by Make-A-Wish, who from the inside gate ends up four back pegs. Surreal Skyfall goes around it. Elsie Bell, likewise. Followed next as they make their way out of the straight past the 800 metres. One going amiss, for a big break was River Wash, so it's tailed out. And just ahead of it, as they make their way into the back, was Main Beach and King's Castle. Second quarter came up in 30.4, 57.6 first half. This leader has spent a bit of petrol in the early stages. Justin Richmond led out. Miska works up into second spot. Third leader's back, Lochinvar Kudji. Fourth is Surreal Skyfall, and back on the inside, Gordon's Ghost is in fifth, followed by Make-A-Wish, who's about to get out here, it would appear, as Elsie Bell drops off on the outside, and then came Main Beach. Coming to the bend, Justin Richmond, it just keeps going. Third quarter, 28.9. Justin Richmond leads clearly around the home bend, led by 8 metres. Second, the outsiders, Miska trying to pick it up. And then came Surreal Skyfall and Make-A-Wish, and battling away was Lochinvar Kudji. Justin Richmond in front, getting tired but gets in. Justin Richmond over Gordon's Ghost, who got up for second, ahead of Miska. Fourth, probably Make-A-Wish, just ahead of Surreal Skyfall. And back on the inside was Lochinvar Kudji. And they finished a fair way in front as they crossed the line over Main Beach. Well, back was King's Castle. Second last was Elsie Bell, and just crossing the line now was River Wash. Well, it was a nice win. Justin Richmond, Declan Murphy doing it at both ends.
1: Based in a Canberra Guineas, so that's pretty good form. I think she gets better as her prep goes on. And as I mentioned in the yard there, her last two wins have come off a backup, so I think there's a bit to like about her. At the $10, ahead of the 5 Vein Stream, I've got our favourite in for third, and then I threw in the 6 Insane Vault, so the same top four here. But our favourite is on your screen there, to be ridden by Brodie Loy, who is absolutely flying since his return to racing, and I just caught up with him. All right, Brodie, you got a bit of a feel for this guy last start at Albury. He loomed, he was just beaten late, but he was still good.
2: Yeah, definitely. I thought he was really good. I thought I was a winner, probably the from the get-go, just travelled extremely strong and travelled in the straight well and let down good too. Just a bit unfortunate that the horse in the day trained at the track and probably had a bit of a home track advantage. Might have just got him a bit late with a weight difference as well, but today looks a lot suitable a race and, yeah, maps very well for him.
1: Yeah, and that was only a soft six. We haven't seen him past that sort of a giving the ground yet, but do you feel like he'll handle that and it looks a little bit shifty now?
2: Well, if he goes like I think last time, I probably expected him to really let down last time the way he travelled, so I'd probably just try to hold on to him for a bit longer if I can, and hopefully I don't even have to move on him, justify his short odds. But yeah, the feel he gave me, I'll be trying to hold on to him for as long as I can this track, and if they're going to get him, it's probably going to be very, very late.
1: So would you rather box seat on him?
2: No, I'd rather just do what I did last time. Like, I know I was outside the leader, but we set a pretty lightning tempo where I think this time he's probably going to find the front a lot easier and be able to control from there. And if we're able to just hold him together, get around that bend, and he'll have the rail and be able to, you know, kick off the back of that, he should be probably too hard to beat, I believe.
1: And hopefully continue the excellent run you're having. I'm sure you've counted, but I counted about 13 wins of your last 50 since you've been back.
2: Yeah, definitely. So, yeah, I've had getting up towards the 20 now since I've been back, so it's been great, receiving a lot of support off trainers and just riding heavy and consistently. So that's the I guess that's what everyone wants to see, a bit of consistency, so it's good. So now hopefully I get to retire soon when Claire starts riding city winner after city winner and get your job.
1: Yeah, well, she's on a roll now after riding one of the provincials on Saturday.
2: Yeah, for sure. So no, it's great, and hopefully she gets a good kick off the back of that and start riding in town in the next 6 months or so. And yeah, like I said, I'll be punching around the country and making chump change while she's up there in the bright lights, which is good. But no, it's great.
1: All right, well, good luck here, Brodie.
2: Cheers.
1: course, his fiance is Claire Ramsbotham, who's gone on loan to Matt Smith, actually, and she rode a winner for him on Saturday, the provincials, which was good to see. But Brody, as I said, and I don't think anyone in racing has ever doubted his ability. Everyone knows he can ride, and he's definitely come back with a vengeance. He's flying, and as a heavy jockey, certainly getting the support and making the most of all these opportunities. And Sneaky PC, who he rides, is now $1.25. Touched $1.22. $1.25 now. As I said, Vainstream, your second pick at $5.50. Then we go down to Santolini, Mine Top Selection at $9.50, and double figures of the rest. So it certainly looks one-way traffic here. And from all, from Brody's comments there, it sounds like he's pretty determined to find the front. And we expect to see him nursing him along, letting him sprint late. He's about to take his spot up in the gates now. We'll head up to Anthony for our second last race here at Nowra.
3: About to come forward. Mainstream and Santolini will be the last couple. So two to load. Santolini is the next one to come forward. 1:30 about the three, Sneaky PC. Last one is the veteran Vainstream. And he's about to come forward. He's rising 12, old Vainstream. But he gets conditions to suit today, a 58 on a heavy track. They're set to go. Sneaky PC, unbackable odds. Jumped out in front, Sneaky PC. Vainstream second, and Insane Vault is going to land in third position in the pink jacket. And then came Spiritual Mystery from Wrong-Footed Sagiri, and Santolini's the last one. So an uncontested lead for Sneaky PC. Vainstream two lengths away, second. Insane Vault's in third. Spiritual Mystery's in fourth and starting to feel the pinch from Wrong-Footed Sagiri, second last, and Santolini last. Up to the turn, Sneaky PC held together, travels well. Vainstream's come off the bit in second, and then came Insane Vault from Spiritual Mystery. But Sneaky PC, 3:25 to go, hard against the rails, just given a little shake up here by Brody Lloyd, three lengths in front to Vainstream, and then Insane Vault. But it's Sneaky PC, he's gone further in front, he's five in front to Vainstream, and he'll justify the short odds. Sneaky PC ridden out the last 50, although Brode sits up for the photo, eased him right down, and he still won by five. Second went to Vainstream from Santolini, Spiritual Mystery, Wrong-Footed Sagiri, and Insane Vault finished at the back. Sneaky PC the winner. Number three, easy work for Sneaky PC. Brody Lloyd for Denny Williams, the three-year-old, by winning Rupert, records his second win from start number seven with three minors. Number three has won easily. 5 second. Vainstream, Saren Fork, Todd Smart, the 11-year-old by Bella Spree, start 108. He's won 11. He's now placed on 23 occasions. Third is seven. Santolini, Rebecca Bronnett Prague, and Gary Kirkup with this four-year-old mare by Manhattan Rain. 36 career starts. She's won three, now placed on nine occasions. Fourth. That's number 10, Spiritual Mystery, for Jeff Penza, Darryl Rolfe. 3, 5, 7 and 10, the numbers. 3, 5, 7 and 10, 59, 30, 59, 30, and the margins to come.
1: All right, that was absolute dominance there by our short price favourite, Sneaky PC. Just as Brody said he would, he was able to find the front, control the tempo, and he has bolted him by 4 1/4 lengths, by a length and a quarter. They've run 59.30 the last 600 in 34.53. That's been a very smart win by this three-year-old gelding by winning Rupert. As I mentioned, this is only his second racing prep. He had one run early days and was spelled, and now he's six runs into his second racing prep, and he's obviously going from strength to strength. No, it wasn't a very strong race, but he's been very impressive there, and he looked like he got through the ground effortlessly, actually, and he looked like he was even having a little bit of a shy at the winning post there. So that's been very impressive and adds more merit to it. And we'll grab Brody for a chat, who's nearly made his way back in now. The old boy Vainstream, he was great. He just ran into one that was way too smart for him today, but he doesn't know how to run a bad race. And it's well ridden by Siren there. He got up outside the leader and just couldn't quicken with him, but has stuck on well to run second. 7, Santolini, got a long way back and has found the line well to run third. That's what she does. And the 10, Spiritual Mystery, lightly raced at start 10 today. That was a much improved effort for the prep on a rain-affected track there to grab fourth. But all honours here with our shortest price favourite of the day. Obviously very well justified, as I said, well-rated ride. And I thought he hadn't been quickening much in his races, but he gave a really good, showed a really good turn of foot there underneath Brody, and that will bring up 14 wins from his last 50. So he's certainly flying. I would say he's definitely the most informed rider in our area at the moment. And he does have a bit of class on his side, as does the horse, Brody. That was pretty impressive.
2: Yeah, it was. Not that I do anything wrong, but I thought last start probably pressed the button a little bit early. Just travelled a lot keener last start than what he did today. Just learned a little bit about him last start. He's a bit of a tricky horse, and credit to the unsung heroes of barrier tenants. He's a bit funny in there too, so they've done a great job with him today as well. He was able to get away cleanly, where last start he was a little bit half-tardy. So got away cleanly, was able to dictate and let down like we knew he could.
1: You're as humble as ever too, that's good to see.
2: You know me, I'm always humble.
1: Just quickly, it looked like he had a bit up his sleeve too. He wanted to have a bit of a look at the winning post.
2: Yeah, probably more me just choking him down a little bit when we were in front, but hopefully they don't smash him with rating points. But yeah, I think he has a horse with abilities. Just Danny has done a great job with him to, I guess he's had his problems and issues and they've taken their time and looked after him, and that's for the result they got today.
1: Certainly, well done, Brody.
2: Thank you.
1: Nice ride there, and as I said, he gets our shortest price favourite of the day home. 3, 5, 7 and 10. One more to come from Nowra, but first we'll take a short break.

0: Placed behind Southerner last start when midfield, and fourth here on debut over the 1600. That was a length from Sweet Wish. Both races 157. And he resumes today. Rock and Roll Eagle ran second on debut behind Strong the Striker. Midfield last week behind Infall Flight. A Precious Gem is a first starter. She's by Captain Crunch. In a trial win back in September, the last time she was seen in public, going 2-1-6. Totally Addicted, one start late last season. Disco Char Star third on debut and ran eighth here last start a few Mondays back. No Chance, No Way declared an on-runner after debuting here, and the Barefoot Pirate drawn the outside. He came out of six and led the one out line before running fourth to Strong the Striker a few Mondays back. Paraglider has had four placings in seven this season. Second at Burwood Park last time. Well suited, placed in that race when third. $1.75 Westburn Rockstar, $2.90 A Precious Gem, and Paraglider at $7. Thank you, Mark. And starters about to soon call them forward. Toby Lynn was out of the sulky there momentarily with No Chance, No Way, combining with Father Brad in the previous race, and Maelstrom. Three races, three number eights saluting. The red saddlecloth of Westburn Rockstar at 175, though. A Precious Gem out of barrier three at 290. Paraglider, who's got the pink saddlecloth, he's at $7, has been placed three of his last four. Westburn Rockstar and a Rock and Roll Eagle coming up. Precious Gem, Totally Addicted. Disco Char Star, No Chance, No Way. Paraglider's galloping. Third favourite. Passed by Well Suited. Pacing now, Paraglider. And he should get into position here as the mobile nears the bend. Comes up to the turn now. And he'll get into gate eight. Ready now. Away they go. Westburn Rockstar away nicely from the inside. Paraglider right on his back, and zipping across here is the Barefoot Pirate with a Precious Gem as well. So the Edgerton and Green runners come together. And on the outside, the Barefoot Pirate moves up around a Precious Gem and will join Westburn Rockstar in the lead as they go out of the straight. Westburn Rockstar from the Barefoot Pirate. Paraglider behind the leader. A Precious Gem is 1-1 and Well Suited as fifth on the inside. One out and two back as they turn to the Australian pacing goal. Back straight, Rock and Roll Eagle. A length away then, Totally Addicted on the inside of No Chance, No Way. And two lengths further back is Disco Char Star to the tail of the field. Down the back they go with the favourite, Westburn Rockstar, leading. Going along comfortably, 44.2 only the lead time. With Westburn Rockstar from the Barefoot Pirate. Paraglider pocketed third. A Precious Gem is fourth. A half to Well Suited, fifth on the markers. Rock and Roll Eagle midfield in the moving line. Three quarters, Totally Addicted back there on the inside, locked up, and is being covered by No Chance, No Way, and a length Disco Char Star at the tail of the field with five lengths from first to last. They near the corner into the straight, and it is Westburn Rockstar just in front of the Barefoot Pirate, and as they come into the straight with a lap to go, 31.8 is the first quarter. Westburn Rockstar leads narrowly, the Barefoot Pirate. Paraglider follows the leader. A Precious Gem is fourth, 1-1, being tracked by Rock and Roll Eagle, one out and two back with Well Suited on the inside. Next pair past the post are Totally Addicted, covered by No Chance, No Way, and a length at the back of the field is Disco Char Star. She sees them all. They get award the DFG Legal half mile here, and it's always been Westburn Rockstar leading. Shortly after the start, he was joined by the Barefoot Pirate, and they went through the second section in 30.1 for a 61.9 half. And down the back straight, Westburn Rockstar is in front of the Barefoot Pirate about a metre. Paraglider sticks on behind them. A Precious Gem is fourth. Still no moves here. Rock and Roll Eagle and West next on the inside are well suited. Then comes Totally Addicted, followed by No Chance, No Way and Disco Charstar. Last from the Australian pacing goal back straight. They've lifted the intensity as they come on down now to the Chicken Man 400. 29-1 the third quarter. And coming to the outside is a Precious Gem. Again, makes a line of three with the Barefoot Pirate trying to pick up. On the inside is Westburn Rockstar. And behind the lead is Paraglider as they corner for home. Westburn Rockstar joined by a Precious Gem. Now Paraglider down to the sprint lane. Three in line here up but straight with Precious Gem and Westburn Rockstar. They're holding Paraglider. Rock and Roll Eagle to fourth, and a Precious Gem reaches Westburn Rockstar and is won by a neck. A Precious Gem from the stablemate Westburn Rockstar. Paraglider third, then a Rock and Roll Eagle next in, making ground Disco Charstar along the inside from Well Suited, Totally Addicted further out. The Barefoot Pirate dropped off and beat only No Chance, No Way. And around an even 2 minutes from the mile, last quarter to come.
1: Race 5 was won by Set to Profit, Lee Selby and Jacob Stiff combining. They're just about all loaded here for race 6. Let's head up to Rod Fuller for his call.
2: So the sixth event, Tamworth City Toyota Class 3, Wide Market, 450 the field. Quick Sharp and Kyle to move forward. Proclivity has the black cap to differentiate from the Jane Clement stablemate, My Angel Shell. Red lights flashing, still two to be positioned. Proclivity's one, and the other one is Quick Sharp. Others stand in well. Great sponsors, Tamworth City Toyota. Get right behind the Cup Carnival here at Tamworth. So Quick Sharp moves up, held in check by an attendant while this is going on. Proclivity waits patiently behind the line. Final check of the board, 8 Irish G, 460, 12 Golden Vader, 550, 2 Chevelle Chic at 6 with 3 Dub at 6, likewise 5 Denman Bandit. Quick Sharp goes up, starter moves down front, line set, Tamworth, 6th event. They stand well, set, ready to release them. Perfect line. Apache Jack Towie. Others stand well. Start imminent. Red light continues to blink away and racing. Out the back was My Angel Shell, and fastest to begin was Irish Jig. Takes it up by a half length. Quick Sharp is second. Probing up along the inside was Denman Bandit. Using that inside advantage, Denman Bandit in front, Irish Jig second, Chevelle Chic is third, followed next on the outside, McTarby and also Quick Sharp, two further back to Kyle, a gap of 2.5, two Edge of Reward travelling on the inside of Golden Vader, followed by My Angel Shell and Winged, a length and a half to Dub Proclivity, and 5 lengths last of all was Caribbean King to the 600, Denman Bandit on the inside is just in front, but eyeballed by Irish Jig, a length and a half away third. Is Apache Jack on the inside, followed by McTarby, who's deep. Golden Vader, Chevelle Cheek is in that clump. Behind those, Kyle, followed by Quick Sharp and Dub, together with Winged. Around the home turn, 300 metres left to go. And in the centre, Irish Jig strikes the front. Apache Jack clear of Denman Bandit, third, followed in the clear by Golden Vader. But inside the 100, Apache Jack race to the front from Irish Jig, and Apache Jack's too good. Apache Jack from either Irish Jig or the fast finishing Golden Vader, heap of them there for fourth. There's Kyle, Denman Bandit, also Chevelle Chic and

0: And you know, we've got the advantage of an inside. He steps clean and we can be there nice and natural. And if something goes crazy, obviously, well, he can tuck in and we're still going to be saving a lot of ground. You know, one thing I did notice in a lot of his replays is that he's been covering a lot of ground in his races. So it's nice to finally draw a gate and hopefully you can step clean and have a really nice, cosy run in transit.
1: Manny, you've got both Cyclone Harmony and Good Harmony later on in the same event. They both won different races on the same day at Sale when I was trackside. What are your thoughts on them both taking each other on?
0: Yeah, the brother and sister taking each other on, so that's interesting. But we've been searching for dry ground, so yeah, look, there wouldn't be a lot between them. So Good Harmony is a lightly raced filly that's progressing, and Cyclone is what he is. So no, they'll both be competitive and they'll both run super well.
1: Thanks so much for your time, Manny. Best of luck with the three runners.
0: Thanks so much.
1: Manny Galagotis there doing a fantastic job. And well, if you want to stay across the latest news on the Socceroos and some soccer analysis as well, I'd highly recommend giving him a follow on X. He's good across all his sports. And it's wonderful as well to see the Fight MND silks being worn by Team Galagotis all throughout the month of June. So plenty of reasons to be cheering for them. In the meantime, let's head back up to Matt Hill ahead of race 8.
2: Maffey, the solid second. Alexa getting set well. Lake Forest, an interesting runner, one of the more interesting runners of the day. In this 62, as Absolute Power is going to be one of the last. She's Elusive, just cajoled forward. She's Elusive going up into a centre gate. So Absolute Power is the final one. 100 to 1 shot. Takes one more turn as we've just ticked past starting time. Lake Forest, the favourite, drawn towards the inside. Now the barrier attendant comes out to encourage Absolute Power forward. Just wondering if there's something going on towards the outside. Absolute Power's loading process just halted for the moment, but now comes along. So we go, the 1,000-metre scamper. Race number 8 from Pakenham, they're set and away they go, and Lake Forest jumped away well, but not as fast as Maffey, who's going to lead it early. Maryland's Edge, she's Elusive, not too far away. Fierce Dreams got up to 5th from Mayer's Ace, Meet Me at Halfway, and Cavanaugh Shade beyond centre field. Behind those is Magic Drum to Sorting, Affirmative Lad, and Absolute Power is at the end of the field. So Maffey led 3/4 of a length. So the second favourite led the favourite, Lake Forest. She's Elusive, 3rd outside of Maryland's Edge. Magic Drum is progressing around them, followed then by Fierce Dreams. Mayer's Ace caught up on the inside from Meet Me Halfway, Affirmative Lad, Cavan to Sorting. Absolute Power is last. Maffey was the first to straighten. 300 metres to go with Lake Forest throwing out the ultimate challenge up the middle of the course and went to the front, the favourite. They raced away from Magic Drum. She's Elusive. Mayer's Ace getting into the clear when it's all too late from Cavan. It's Lake Forest, 100 metres to go. Surges on from Maffey. Lake Forest heavily supported and it got the money. Lake Forest from Maffey. She's Elusive. Mayer's Ace. And then came Cavan. Next in the field was Fierce Dreams in company with Absolute Power, Maryland's Edge, and Wellback Magic Drum. Meet Me at Halfway to Sorting an Affirmative Lad. Lockie Neindorf in the saddle. Lake Forest has done it at both ends. Jumped well, sat up on the speed. It was a pretty easy watch. Got the better of Maffey shortly after straightening and has forged on to win. 5 runs first up for 3 victories and a minor, and the favourite, who was well backed, they got into 2.15 on VOP, has surged on to score. Number 1, Lake Forest, first, win 3 at start number 12 and placed on 5 other occasions, has beaten number 6, Maffey, second, Zach Spain for Reese Goodwin, and She's Elusive, number 13, after 2 wins on the bounce at Albury, has run pretty well here.
3: Doing enough yet. That's a look at them as they head to the gates for race 6 at Longreach. Beautiful day at Longreach today. Where else would you want to be? Wish I was. Anyway, favourite here for the 6th at Longreach is Tapper Kick. Is the 3. Is 270 into 260. 12 UK squeeze for the inform Olzard Forster combination. 480 into $4. So they're loading back up to Sharp Dazzler. $5 steady. The 9 Monday Choice, 480 out to 5. This is race 6. It's a class 3 plate over 1,400 metres. I thought this was the best of the day. Tapper Kick, I think it's due. 3, 9, 12, and 2. 3 Tapper Kick. Michael Hegney aboard for Mark Oates. Very, very good trainer based.

0: out of Longreach, and we know his form down south. He showed plenty of promise early on, stretching the trips. This on a scissor kick. He's had two runs up this way for Mark Oates, and they've been very good efforts too. I thought he fought on well at Longreach over the unsuitable 1200 two back on debut in central Queensland, or western central Queensland, and then a good second at Blackall when he went to 1400 metres. This looks to suit him perfectly. Draws well. Not much speed in the race. I'm hoping Michael Hegney can get him out, get him into his gears, have him up in the first three or four. I think that's the place to be for this race. So Tap and Kick, a best bet special for me. We need some luck over the nine Monday choice, who can race handy enough. There's been some very good runs recent form, this preparation from this mare, just needing to step up a little bit. The 12 UK Squeeze, well, the stable's flying, aren't they? Nicky Olzo combining with Henry Forster, they've had the last two winners. And this might be the one they press the button and try and go forward on again, because as I said, there's no tempo in the race, so might get the right run, but they're going to have to work from the gate a little bit early, and the two Sharp Dazzler generally gets back and hits the line hard, so needs a little bit of luck. 3, 9, 12 and 2 are my numbers. As I mentioned, on paper, there's absolutely no speed here. Salt Clay's probably the one that takes it up. Maybe Tell Us Toll, handy from a wide draw. You'd expect Tap a Kick to try and push up and be somewhere near them in the first half of the field at least. So, interesting race coming up. Beautiful conditions at Longreach. Queensland's perfect all year round, isn't it? But in Western Queensland at this time of year, between April and October, it's absolutely magic. And at Longreach, you can do many, many things. Of course, the Qantas Founders Museum is there. You've got the Stockman's Hall of Fame, both brilliant attractions. But the scenery, the sunsets, and the people in Longreach are second to none. So yeah, plenty of good pubs too, just quietly. Not that I know, but I have been told the Birdcage goes off at Longreach most nights. That's the feedback for Longreach. So do yourself a favour. If you've never been out to central Queensland, there's no better time to go than sort of May, June or July, even into August. But magic weather conditions. Cools down at night, but beautiful days. Favourite here for the sixth is Tap a Kick, 270 to 280. And yes, I know Benny Walker, Tourism Queensland will come knocking. 12 UK Squeeze, 480 into $4. 9 Monday Choice, 480 to $5. 2 Sharp Dazzler, $5 to $6.50. 11 Tell Us Toll has been 9. Got out to $15 earlier today. He's now back into $9, $10 at the moment. So it's moving around a little bit. Benny, I hope he's playing the guitar out at Tamworth today. He's doing a good job, isn't he? Hopefully he's picked more winners than me too. But favourite here, Tap a Kick, just getting up to a nice price now at $2.80. And money continues to come for the 12 UK Squeeze. It's my best of the day. Give it strength. The 3, Tap a Kick. As they load up well, he's the man, he's the mayor of Longreach, pretty much. Andrew Watts, he will look after you out there. Here he is to call us home, the 6th.
1: Resal. Thank you, Michael. Race number 6 here at Longreach. Tap a Kick, the favourite for Mark Oates and Michael Hegney. I was just mentioning Resal training Monday choice, and I'd like to congratulate Reese and partner Tess Townsend. Tess, formerly a jockey out in this western region, for the birth of their baby boy Spencer. So congratulations to Reese, and good luck here with Monday choice. Armstrong Bay and Hit 'Em Up, also Wolf Point, a couple left out. Tell Us Toll, Hayley Saunders riding, and UK Squeeze, Oldzard and Foster looking for a race treble. Tap a Kick, though, the favourite. Comes here with good credentials off a 58-day let up. And they're set to go thanks to Barker's News. Race 6 out of Longreach. Racing, Perdition stood there and missed it. Wolf Point was slowly out as well. Salt Clay won the Hoppins, getting driven out hard early. Getting over his UK Squeeze. Tap a Kick holds a good position. Monday choice, Armstrong Bay. That's the first four, then three lengths back to Sharp Dazzler. On its outside is Wannabe Proud, Perdition, Tell Us Toll, Hit 'Em Up is one of the last ones with Wolf Point, 12 lengths off the lure. Down the back, Salt Clay led for Farnan's out by 2.5. half lengths in second. UK Squeeze, Tapper Kick third on the outside of Monday Choice. Two back to Sharp Dazzler, who's closer today. Armstrong Bay's on its outside. Three back to Tellus Toll, Perdition, Wannabe Proud. A long whack then back then to Hit 'Em Up with Wolf Point as this field really stretches out and the pace goes on. 500 from home. Salt Clay gobbled up on the outside by Tapper Kick and UK Squeeze, the favourite pair. Pair off a Monday Choice with the camp on these two. Sharp Dazzler's just off the bit, and then we have Armstrong Bay, 300 metres to go. UK Squeeze led. Tapper Kick's looming on the outside. Monday Choice, the fresh horse on the scene. Salt Clay and Sharp Dazzler's charging. It's still UK Squeeze, Tapper Kick, and Monday Choice. Monday Choice might be the one in the middle of the track. Monday Choice looms up to UK Squeeze. Monday Choice too good for UK Squeeze, Sharp Dazzler, Tapper Kick. In behind him there, we had Perdition, who ran up behind him. Armstrong Bay, Tellus Toll, out wide Wolf Point, and Wannabe Proud was there. Hit 'Em Up, retired just over the line. Monday Choice.
0: The nine Monday Choice has launched over the top. You had them pair off Tapper Kick and UK Squeeze. It just looked like something was going to launch and took a while. Monday Choice, they were shooting for three on UK Squeeze for the day, but it's been gunned down. Nine Monday Choice, well done to Resale Rule Oliveira. Beats the 12 UK Squeeze, a good effort to run second. The two Sharp Dazzler will run third, and the three Tapper Kick just found the pressure too much late, has run fourth. 9-12, 2 and 3 the numbers. Race 6 at Longreach. Let's head to Kaylin Nisbet for race 7, the lucky last at Nara.
2: Pace and a field of 10 to run. No scratchings in this, and the line taking shape for race 5 on the card. What's our market showing? Number 4, Mickey B. Nimble, 220 out to 280. So it has been a drifter and support for Black Mirror. It's been 5 into 3.20, but in the last few minutes of betting, it has been a little bit easy. It's out to $4.20 now. We're just about set to go. Race number 5, we're over the mile. Green light's on, they're away, and Let's Get Rowdy was away well. And Let's Get Rowdy is going to have a fairly comfortable lead, it would appear, over Mickey Be Nimble. Girl's Got Curls. And Smooth Rolling's out 4 wide into that first bend. He's reasonable settling just off the pace. Dancing with My Ex next on the inside. Followed by Girl's Got Curls, who's found its way over to the pegs from gate 5. Unit 41 was next. And getting back in the field is Esperanza and Watch African Dance. And after being trapped wide, Smooth Rolling is now being restrained back to the rear.

0: over Mickey B. Nimble, who's in close attendance in second spot. My Ex and fourth as He's Reasonable, and then came Girls Got Curls, unit 41 on its outside. Smooth Rolling and Esperanza were next, followed by Watch African Dance, who's back second last, and Black Mirror has now gone back to the tail. Second quarter, they backed it off, 31.7, 59.9 first half, into the back. Let's Get Rowdy, got a breather in the midsection. Let's Get Rowdy leads them into the back straight. Led by a metre, second the outside, Mickey B. Nimble, who's gradually edging closer, Dancing With My Ex locked away. Fourth as He's Reasonable, 1-1. Next on the inside, Girls Got Curls, followed by Unit 41. And then came Esperanza, Smooth Rolling, yielding ground back on the inside. Then Watch African Dance and Black Mirror. They head off the back. The leader, Let's Get Rowdy, third quarter, 28.2. So Let's Get Rowdy leads them up to the home bend. Mickey B. Nimble is the challenger on the outside. Dancing With My Ex is easing off their backs. It's getting out into clear air. Then He's Reasonable in Unit 41, and Girls Got Curls takes an inside run around the bend. Let's Get Rowdy the leader. Mickey B. Nimble can't get to it. Girls Got Curls is the one along the inside. Girls Got Curls drove through, took the lead, wins. Second either Mickey B. Nimble or Dancing With My Ex. Close up Esperanza and Let's Get Rowdy wider. He's Reasonable, Unit 41. And then came Watch African Dance, followed by Black Mirror, and Smooth Rolling tailed out last. Girls Got Curls, Cooper Griffiths with a pegs-hugging drive.
1: The seven should be another one of the main contenders here in Starbling for Nick Olive and Sean Geimer. She's a horse that tends to find herself just where she's comfortable, and as if she's relaxed in the run off a quick tempo, she can savage the line. She's got a really sharp turn of foot, and we saw that last start at the Sapphire Coast over a mile where the speed was on, and it was a good ride by Shawnee. Did not go around a horse, and she was the strongest horse late. She drops in the weight a little bit, obviously, coming up in grade. She likes the wet ground, and if the speed is on,

0: is a horse that can improve deeper into his prep. However, we were on top of the ground. 9, 10 and 11 are all out, so the 12 is the last horse we'll see. Ulysses Bluff, Terry Robinson and Jeff Penza. She's a mare that hasn't won for a really long time and her only wins have come over 1,000 and 1,100. But all of her recent racing have been in highways or tougher company at provincial or midweek level. So I think coming back in grade and on rain-affected track, which she loves or seems to see her produce her best, she's got to be a bit of a hope here. Right, there's only a few left to load here for our last race. My Late Mail, I'm with the 2, Soul Lady, to beat the 3, Spiritualistic, the 7, Starbling, and the 12, Ulysses Blue. Our favourite, though, is Spiritualistic at $2.30. Soul Lady is there at $3.50. Starbling, Ulysses Blue, sorry, $6.50, centimetre support. Starbling, $7.50, and the rest of them are into double figures there. One left to go, that is to load, that is Branham. So we'll head up to Anthony Mann for the call of our last race.
1: And they're just about set to go. So the Country Motor Company 66, Spiritualistic, heavily backed here in the last in the Derby jacket for Mitch and George and Adam Farragher. Set to go. They're off. She came away well, Spiritualistic. Lightning Speed was fast away. Spiritualistic second early. And pushing through is More Mischief into third position. Brenham's in fourth and going forward. And then Soul Lady, who hands up from Star Bling, and Ulysses Blue is the last one. But Spiritualistic crosses to lead here. Brenham got to second. Lightning Speed's in third. More Mischief fourth. Soul Lady fifth. And then Star Bling second last, and Ulysses Blue is the last one. Spiritualistic 1,100 to go. Getting a mid-race breather here is a length in front to Brenham in second. And Lightning Speed just getting onto the heels of the leader as it slows up. It's in third, and then came More Mischief in fourth from Soul Lady, Star Bling, and Ulysses Blue's the last one. 850 left to go. Spiritualistic from Brenham in second, and Lightning Speed in third, and then More Mischief fourth from Soul Lady, Star Bling, and Ulysses Blue. There's been no change to the order. Spiritualistic coming to the 600 from Brenham in second, and then Lightning Speed in third. More Mischief's in fourth from Soul Lady, Star Bling, and Ulysses Blue. So Brenham went to Spiritualistic a fair way from home here at the 450 and really served it up to the favourite. Spiritualistic and Brenham, they turn together. Lightning Speed across their heels from More Mischief and Soul Lady. Spiritualistic, Brenham, Lightning Speed, Soul Lady behind those, and then came More Mischief down the outside. Spiritualistic, Lightning Speed, Soul Lady, Lightning Speed hit the front. Soul Lady giving chase. Lightning Speed's in front from Soul Lady. Lightning Speed in front. Here's a double for Saren Fork, recently relocated to Canberra, and strikes two at Nowra. Soul Lady second. Third went to some More Mischief, and they were followed by Ulysses Blue, Star Bling, Spiritualistic, and Brenham. The two leaders, they carved up, finished second, last, and last. Lightning Speed, the winner. Todd Smart and Saren Fork, a double to Saren. He's recently relocated across to Canberra, and he's on the board for two at Nowra on a Monday afternoon.
2: Five in from 270. Al Lazar at 350. Went 380 to 320. 350 now. Alan Tormey aboard for the Matt Craven stable. Just Like Nuggets at 550 in from 6. Talk in Heaven, $12. Just drifting out slightly. C. Finnegan's a well-bred first starter for Stephen Connor Clark. It's at 12. 13 now for Talk in Heaven. Aruval is at 19. Watch Him Dance is now 19 as well. Madalise is 26. And then I'm All Attitude at 30-1. Always Benefits at 50-1, the local. And Mac James, the outsider, at 150. Gates getting ready. Last of the day. Charlton Caravan Park Maiden. So Alan Tormey's on the 5. They're scratching the 8, Captain Grin. We've got the capacity field here for the biggest field of the day for the maidens. So Look at Her is the favourite. It's had two runs for the Zambarca stable for 2 seconds. It's knocking on the door for its maiden victory. Sam and Herbie looking for a race-to-race double on the previous with the regulator. As the gate swings around the turn there, almost ready. The Charlton Caravan Park Maiden. Great spot, the Charlton Caravan Park, right on the banks of the Avoca River, right in the middle of town here in Charlton.

There's the light up. They're away. From the inside, Look at Her began pretty well. Just like Nugget's got a bit of speed at the start, looking to clear. It's a good early tussle, but Look at Her's pushing up to hold Just Like Nugget. Out deep, Aruval's going forward. Three deep, might even have it set in front going into the first turn, but it's about to travel up outside of Look at Her, who's keen to hold. Driving through from the back row always benefits. Got a good run through from inside back row right behind the leader. And out three deep on the track, going forward, Al Lazar. It's on a limb and working hard through a pretty solid tempo. On the inside, Talk in Heaven, getting a nice tuck in three back the pylons under Madalise. A break of 4 metres away. Getting up along the inside, the first starter, C. Finnegan, underneath of I'm All Attitude, who's second last of the main group, 8 metres away chasing them. Watch him dance last of the group, and the free legger Mac James was in some early trouble as at the tail. Well, the maidens have scooted through in a 35.3 lead time, so they're going along at a very good tempo. Look at Her, copping a bit of heat in front. Well, good for Herbie. He's got the short sleeves on, but leads by a metre. On the outside, our Laser had to work hard to get up outside of the leader. Aruval takes the 1-1. Behind the leader is Always Benefits, having a nice tuck in. The local all ready to use the Retke Development Sprint Lane. 29-7 first quarter, fast first lap. They just try and back it off through this second quarter. Just Like Nugget will be liking this solid tempo on the outside of Talk in Heaven. Next in the running line, Madalise is on the outside of C. Finnegan. Back second to last was I'm All Attitude, with Watch Him Dance last of the group and chasing them out the back, Mac James. At the GMG Financial Group turn, 30.2 second quarter. They've gone a minute for the half. These maidens are going on track for a very fast mile rate. Look at Her. It leads the way by a head. Al Lazar on the outside, done plenty of work in second. Third, awaiting the run, Always Benefits. Just Like Nugget is moving up out three deep on the track, coming into it boldly as they reach the end of the Bendigo Bank back straight. Three deep, Madalise with a good ride up in the middle of runners, Aruval. Back on the inside, Talk in Heaven. Out three wide with the trail up three back, I'm All Attitude. Weaving through between them, Watch Him Dance, but in traffic, and see Finnegan shuffled out to the rear. 29-2, third quarter. Top of the lane, Look at Her, shaken up from Al Lazar. Out three wide on the track is Just Like Nugget. Madalise is four deep running on. Out even wider, I'm All Attitude, having to dig in. Look at Her, looming up Just Like Nugget, and Madalise down the middle. Look at Her, grabbed by Madalise, late I'm All Attitude. It's Madalise, I'm All Attitude. They'll hit it together. Well, it's close, really close. Madalise or out deep, I'm All Attitude. They're so far away from the post, it's hard to line them up. Third home, maybe Just Like Nugget in front of Look at Her. And Watch Him Dance was an eye-catching run. Aruva went well too. Then Al Lazar, who was pulling up quickly after the line with C. Finnegan, along with Talk in Heaven. Further back to Always Benefits. And out the back was Mac James. 29-9 last quarter. The maidens in a quick 158-2. It's a photo finish. Madalise and I'm All Attitude using up the outside lanes of the track. But number three, Madalise, has just held on to win. Ryan Sanderson.

and has just run out of time to catch Matt Ali's number three. In a great dance, getting third. And fourth was number one. Look at her, who got cobbled up late, the favourite, after copping a bit of pressure in the lead. 3.11.7.1 after the Charlton Caravan Park Maiden. 3.11.7.1 and the four, just like Nugget, has run in officially fifth. 3.11.7.1. The winner, Matt Ali's.

0: it quick before the roof caves in on us. Before we do this, we can't trust. Why don't we drop it? Quiet time at the jump outs.
1: Happy Link, resuming off four jump outs, has won a mare's race in town at Sandown. Can her best measure up here?
0: The recent jump out was on the synthetic at Cranbourne. It was only a three-horse field, so hard to get a real guide on it, but she did sort of work through the line quite well. She has performances at benchmark 70 level that would measure up in this. Hasn't won for quite a while, September 2024, but off her work into this, she has to be given a chance, and the market says that she is.
1: Zurosa on pace and wide at Echuca before a good win from the front at Bendigo. What's her assessment today?
0: A pretty good time there for the class. This is a harder class of race. That was 1,000 metres. I've got a major query on her actually seeing out 1,200 metres.
1: And finally, Lulu Darling brings a lot of experience and a good record on the synthetic. Can she once again strike here?
0: You're right. Five starts on the synth at Pakenham for two wins and the other miss... running a Quinella, so ran the Quinella three times from five. She hasn't won in quite some time, but another one that for much of the time has been going around in deeper grade of races. They freshen her up a little bit after not running out the mile last start. Back to 1,200 metres could suit. I didn't find her in my numbers, but I think she can run well. As evidenced by this market, it is a hard race to really hone in on one, but I thought Jewel Venture got back to near his best last start. He's handled this surface in the past. Happy Link's best would measure up. Is first up giving away fitness to many of these, but a synthetic jump out at Cranbourne was good. Mr. Butts Boats needs them to run along back in distance. Shades are on back in distance. Titan of Choice, his best measures up. I was encouraged by his jump out at Pakenham.
1: That's each of the runners in the mounting yard and Seltzer's assessment here. And you're in agreement with the market as well?
0: The market's got no idea, to be honest, yeah. Liv. It's sort of $5.50 the field. Jewel Venture, a $5.50 second favourite. Happy Link, $5 favourite. This market's stayed pretty solid. Regal Secret is one that has been met with a little bit of...
2: West sprint winner at Kellerberrin, leading a couple of starts ago. Lightning Lap, just one start. And was unplaced. El Riddell's sister... Mare of four, she's by My Hard Copy out of Hillmore Disco and just having her fifth lifetime start as a Northern winner before Christmas. And first up this campaign, a fourth to Sagander over the 1700. Blockshaw. 2:30, in fact, start again. It's now Field the Jug at 2:35. Blockshaw getting out to 3:70 now. And Elwoodell's sister, 8. Heavenly Bliss, 8:50. This is the Jocelyn Young Mare's Lightning Lap. Field the Jug at 2:35. The last look was the favourite. Moving up well for a start. Elevator Reactor. Feel the Jug, Heavenly Bliss comes up. Blockshaw, Elwoodell's sister, Flying Girl Rose, Where's Me Dad to move in 5, Written in the Sky out in 7. Eastern Quality also is on the back row here along with Batavia West. Mobile comes in, set for the 5th. Away they go now and caught them pretty well with Heavenly Bliss in the middle. Blockjaw toward the outside, Written in the Sky away with them. That trio come clear of Elevator Reactor. Field the Jug in the centre. Flying Girl Rose the inside. Elwoodell's sister, 3 deep out of the straight. Batavia West in the middle. Eastern Quality.

0: on the inside. Westmead Adders, the last one. Heavenly Bliss has gone to the top and leads Block Jork, who got in behind and going up Written in the Sky on the outside. 25-3 at the DFG Legal 800. 1-1 Fill the Jug, a neck fly or Rose. Trapped deep is Eleva Reactor, with Edmund in the centre is Batavia West, a neck away Eastern Quality. Back on the markers, Elwadell Sisters three deep has cover. Westmead Adders one off. Down the Australian pacing goal, back straight they travel, and the leader is Heavenly Bliss. She's about a full length in front now on Block Jorga, half to Written in the Sky on the outside. Flagel Rose back on the markers, coming three deep is Fill the Jug. Eleva Reactor now four wide. Over on the inside, Eastern Quality, 29-6 at the Chicken Man 400. Travelling well is Heavenly Bliss. Block Jorga right behind. Flagel Rose is third from Eastern Quality. Fill the Jug. And further back is Westmead Dad into the straight. Heavenly Bliss after it is Block Jorga. Heavenly Bliss and Block Jorga lead Eastern Quality down to the sprint lane. Flagel Rose, Fill the Jug, and Westmead Dad. Block Jorg has got to Heavenly Bliss, and Block Jorg will come on and win another lightning lap. Block Jorg about a half from Heavenly Bliss with Eastern Quality. Fiagle Rose fourth. Westmead Dad, Fill the Jug, a break. Batavia West, Eleva Reactor, Elwadell's Sister, and Written in the Sky. Last quarter, 28-5. The overall is 153. If there was a mile rate for Australian pacing gold, it would be recorded upward of the 154.1 mark.
1: Really good with this information, and from a few clips that I've seen across social media from the weekend as well, to yourself and the other media teams that he was speaking to, good on sort of a firm opinion, not afraid to
2: honest.
1: Put his honest, and not afraid to kind of put his name to an opinion about horses that he thinks could have potential in the future. Keen to kind of put that across.
2: Yeah, absolutely. That's what you love to see. So we always thank them for their time.
1: I love thanking people for their time. It's probably my most repeated line because I'm just always so grateful, Salt. We're hearing that the three Mr. Belts boats is being vetted behind the barriers. We'll bring you more as that information comes to hand. In the meantime, they're milling around behind the gates. And Salt, I suppose it's time to reflect on the meeting as almost through.

0: the piece for that runner. Very, very open race. Is into $4.80 VOP clear favourite there with books, but on the tote holds the call 10 cents ahead of Mr. Butts Boats at $5.60. Loading well, third leg of the quaddy, race number 9. As Mr. Butts Boats goes in, we await on Jewel Venture, Impressive Enough, Happy Link and Magic Media. So four to load away for this ninth event. There's Jewel Venture, who's the favourite now with bookies here at Pakenham at $4.80 in from $5.50. Greg Urell looking for four winners on the program. Joe Bowditch aboard this one. Impressive Enough goes in, and Magic Media to complete it in the hands of the clerk of the course. And is wandering up to the line now. So Magic Media goes in. 1,200, race number 9. Field set. Although Magic Media just wanting to dig the heels in momentarily. Now from this angle looks as though it's forward. Ready and away they go. Beautiful line two. Lulu Darling, one of the first to break the line. Passed now by Zoo Rosa, who's going to lead Impressive Enough, and also Regal Secret. They land a length and a quarter in front of Mr. Butts Boats, and then came Primal Spirit, Jewel Venture, Magic Media around those horses. They were followed by Titan of Choice, Lulu Darling, Two Sigma, Happy Link as well back in the field, and at the tail of the field is Blondo. So Zoo Rosa led three quarters of a length and steadied from Impressive Enough, and then Magic Media, who's sliding up three wide, doing it the hard way. Regal Secret next the inside. Mr. Butts Boats between horses. And further back in the field is Titan of Choice, who's got a ride home 3D. Primal Spirit pulling the fence. Jewel Venture in the middle of the pack from Happy Link, and then Two Sigma Blondo. And Lulu Darling at the end as they come around the turn. Zoo Rosa Impressive Enough together. There's a run for Regal Secret if good enough. So too Primal Spirit. Mr. Butts Boats presenting down the centre of the track. As they reach the 200, it's Impressive Enough. Regal Secret together. Jewel Venture's trying to extricate off heels, and Happy Link right down the outside is flashing home. Happy Link races over the top and a dominant win. Happy Link has won it. Oh, there's a real clump of them there. Photo between Primal Spirit, Impressive Enough, and Regal Secret for the Miners, followed by Jewel Venture, and behind those Titan of Choice. Then came Two Sigma, Mr. Butts Boats, Blondo, a gap to Magic Media, and Zoo Rosa at the tail of the field, and Greg Urell has posted four for the day. Happy Link at 670 and 170 has raced down the middle of the track, has come from near last. The informed Billy Egan rode a couple of winners in the metropolitan area on the weekend, and this horse has come with a real flourish out past the middle. Was on one rein momentarily, was shown the persuader, and boy, Happy Link has flown over the top of them to win it well. Number 10, Happy Link first. Win number 3 at start 15. Again, this one on resumption as well. Before today, two minor placings from three attempts fresh. But boy, it's come with a real flourish. Just outside the placings, first up at Sandown last preparation, and has performed well again. A wry smile from Billy Egan as well in pulling up. Second, number 7, Regal Secrets. It's 10-7-1-6. 10-7-1-6 with number 7.
1: Is I Know You $3,745. The second favourite reprisal, it's paying $6,706 through the quaddy. Solar Blast, which is now your third favourite, it's $8,851. Lyrical Beauty's $8,100. Pretty Cheeky's $8,300. So whichever way you go, if you do land the quaddy, courtesy of Apache Jack winning that third leg, you're in for a handsome dividend. So out to 390 now, I Know You, holding on to favouritism. Reprisal into $4.20 now. And Solar Blast into $7.50. A little trickle of money as well for Lord of the Sun. It's into $9, the only other runner in single figures. Couple left to load for the last. Let's head up to the caller's box for the last time today. He's done a fantastic job as always. Here's Rod Fuller.
2: So we've got Master G to be positioned. Lord of the Sun moves up. Red lights flashing. I Know You, the 7380, 10 reprisal, 420. For West Entertainment Group, a benchmark 58. Alan Wicks, the starter, moves down front. Last event over the 1,000.

0: Lord of the Sun completes the line. Now they're set, ready to release them. They stand. Perfect line. Lord of the Sun, edgy now. Start imminent. Still no action. They're all set. Won't be long now. Racing in the last Lord of the Sun and Master G, the first two to begin with I Know You and also Pretty Cheeky. After 200 metres and I Know You and Master G over Pretty Cheeky, 2.5 reprisal, followed next by Siora on the inside. Behind those next was Ebony, Lord of the Sun, easing out of the early speed battle, followed by Solar Blast, and up along the inside was Simply Better, Desert Cougar, Lyrical Beauty, and a half length last of all was Kate Siora. Up towards the home turn, Pretty Cheeky on the inside, I Know You, the outside a length away, third Master G, Lord of the Sun out deep, Ebony from Siora, next Simply Better in the middle, behind those came on the extreme outside, now Desert Cougar, but into the straight, I Know You is just in front, Master G, Pretty Sneaky, now Solar Blast gets up along the inside, inside the last 100, I Know You is just in front, there is a wall, Master G trying hard, but I Know You takes the last, I Know You from either Solar Blast or the fast finishing Simply Better, Master G, Kate's Tiara, Reprisal, Ebony, Lord of the Sun, Desert Cougar, Pretty Cheeky, and one of the last ones in was Lyrical Beauty. I Know You, the seven, Jasmine Urquhart Warren. Another win to young Jasmine, taking out the last event. Solar Blast gets up along the inside, and on the outside was Simply Better. Seven is first, 11 Simply Better, gaining second on the outside and third to number four, Solar Blast. So 7, 11, 4, fourth to number three, Master G.
1: 7, 11, 4 and 3 in the last. It's taken until the final event, but the Kavanaghs get a winner. Georgie, I could hear you cheering from the grandstand. That one meant a bit.
2: It's always nice when it's a homebred horse. And to give these kids winners is just like the greatest thrill. It makes your day so much better.
1: And just that drop back to the 1,000 metres, it's a real pet distance for this horse.
2: Yeah, I think it was a tough run the other day at Dubbo. He tried his heart out, and it's just good when he can have a front run like that, but hang on the whole way.
1: Bit of spending money for your trip to New Zealand?
2: I was just thinking that. I was walking down the stairs. I was like, Mum and Dad will be happy with the cash.
1: Well done.
2: Thank you.
1: There is Georgie Kavanagh. Rounds out a good day of racing. Michaela Weir wins the Jockeys Challenge, and I Know You

Jason is 7:15 to 5. 7 just quickly for Jason Formosa. 5 out to 11, and 1 Heartland Buster also for Jason Formosa. 11 to 26. At the start, race 8, final leg of the quaddy. They're moving in. RSN 927, Sky Racing 1 on board for the 8th event. Final leg of the quaddy. Punters need 375 to be alive. Favourite wears the white jacket in the 3, Peaky Kalinda at 290. Right behind it, the 4, Black Tycoon at $3. And the 8, Holyfield Chick at $4 next best. Competitive betting race, just the field of 6 though. And the green light is on. The Worrells, we're set for action for race 8. Warnable, final leg of the quad, they're set. And racing. Away very fast, out wide was just quickly, had good pace to cross and lead by 2 lengths. Black Tycoon racing to second, Holyfield Chick across to third and losing ground. Passing at the inside, the favourite Peaky Kalinda. Another length back then to Heartland Buster, second last with Solitary Flicker last and wide as they corner. Black Tycoon led, a run up on the inside for Peaky Kalinda appears. Black Tycoon and Peaky Kalinda. Black Tycoon kicks hard and scores though. Black Tycoon a neck over Peaky Kalinda, third just quickly, and fourth placing goes to Holyfield.

0: Field check from Solitary Flicker back at the Gen Heartland Buster in 25 and 56. Black Tycoon gets home number four. For Paul Karsak at Mount Cottrell and Kay Isles, the winning owner of Black Tycoon. A black dog by Aston Fastnet out of pretty much has just clung on.
1: Stabler Blackall, Michael Hegney rides gate one, 56 kilos. Blinkers off again. His form's been very, very good. He was third behind Testator Silence at Tambo last start with a 56.5 kilos. He's got a lot of weight advantage again today, so I think he's in this for a long, long way. The nine is Hayington Station from the David Rewald Stable at Blackall. Matt Grader ride gate 7, 56 kilos. He's just lost a little bit of form, this nine-year-old. He's handy on his day, particularly at this track over the trip, so he could improve here. Ten is Legolas from the Mark Oates Stable at Longreach. Nicky Olzard to ride gate 6, 56 kilos. Put together some good runs, 5 and 4 starts back with two very good wins, and then placed at Hewan and 2 back. Just was wide throughout last start at Tambo. We didn't get much of a guide. 11 Bold Hustler from the Patrick O'Toole Stable at Barkhall, and Chris McIver to ride gate 5, 56 kilos. In good form this preparation, if you forgive a last start failure at Emerald. Solid win at Barkhall and prior to that, and a win at Longreach over the 1400 3 back. And the 12 Burdekin from the Terry Hall Stable at Barkhalden, Todd Banks to ride from gate 9, 56 kilos. Two runs back from a break. It'd be hard to have in this at the moment. That's a look at them as they get behind the gates for race 7 at Longreach. Money coming for the four Scorched Land here, $4 to $3.70. Eight Little Contro has been $3.90 to $4.40. One Testator Silence, $5.50 to $6. Ten Legolas, $6.50 steady. Two Victory Bay has been out to 10 back to 9. 11 Baltasar has been 10 out to 12 back to 10. So good race to finish the program at Longreach, race 7. It's an open over 1,400 metres. I did mention there Scorched Land with the 2 kilo claim for Mitch Goring, but of course his minimum riding weight's 57, would you believe? So he won't take any of the 2 kilos, which is unfortunate, but we stick with him. 4, 1, 8, and 2, 4. Scorched Land on top, third up. He's just got that good, consistent record over the mile. It was very good last preparation in some solid races leading into the Country Cup Challenge at Doomben, where he just didn't fire a shot off a tough run down there. But he's had the two runs back for the Johnson Stable, and I just think he's drawn to get all the favours and third up today. He hasn't won at Longreach yet. He's had 6 starts for 3 minor placings, but I thought it was a good race for him. 4 on top, Scorched Land, over the 1 Testator Silence. I know he's got the big weight, but he is the classy horse in this race. He's got the 66.5 kilos with the claim, but he's won 9. He's been very, very consistent. Good, strong, tough win at Tambo with the 65.5 kilos last start. The 8 Little Contro Stable Mate, well, he gets in with a 56 and he has gate 1. So he's got a lot of positives. He's on the way up for sure. The 6-year-old by Contributor. And the 2, Victory Bay, very consistent performer for Bevan Johnson. 4, 1, 8 and 2 are my numbers. But the favourite is the 4, Scorched Land. $4, got into 360. Just back out now to 388. Little Contro, 390, just out to 440. One Testator Silence got out to $6. He's been hovering around 5 to 6, but he sits at the moment at around the $5.50, $6 mark. He's moving all over the place. 10 Legolas, $6.50 steady. 2 Victory Bay has been 9 now into $8.50. 11 Bold Hussar, 10 out to 12 now into $9.50. 3 Deciduous, 10 to $12. Gee, some of these are very, very easy in the market. So best back runner. Look, Scorched Land's going to go out to $4 here, so yeah, they're really not backing anything. It's just all over the place with most of these, so they're not sure what to do. Looks to be genuine tempo in this. Bondurant can go forward. Little Contro can go forward. What else have we got? Aim Point, I've seen race handy. Victory Bay can be handy. I don't think they'll burn turf, though. So Scorched Land hopefully gets that nice little run in behind them. It's been a good day's racing at Longreach. Out in the heart of Western Queensland, the first was taken out by Gallith. Matty Gray for David Rewald. A good, strong, tough win at a price. Race two, Schmoozer. Robert Farr for Richard Simpson took out the second with the big weight. Race three, it was Noble Intent. Good ride, Matty Mankello for Tony Schofield. Race four, it was Nicky Olzard aboard I'm Zach out in front for Henry Boy Forster. And then they backed that up with a win in race five. Salt Lake Betty, who was well supported. That combination, Olzard and Forster, got the chockies again. And race six was taken out by Monday Choice Royal Oliveira over the top for Reece Sale. In what has been a good day's racing at Longreach, trackers race well, facilities presented in great order. Well done to Andrew Watson, all the team out at Longreach. They do a great job. They load up well. Here he is, the voice of the West, Andrew Watts, to call us home the last.
2: Salenz, Burdekin, Victory Bay, who'll be storming home. He loves it at Longreach. Now in the all purple is Aim Point, a new one for Clinton Austin, and Deciduous. $4.20 Scorched Land, $4.80 Little Contro. $6.50 Testador Salenz. Testador Salenz, the reigning Longreach Cup winner and Newmarket winner. Here's Deciduous and Mr. T, Testador Salenz. He'll load out wide. He's a big, powerful animal. He's got the weight, though, 66.5. Good race to round out Longreach. Little Contro, the inside runner, having Brassington, our starter. Flicks on the lights. Racing. Burdekin from out wide begun well. Deciduous did too. Bon Durant's on the scene, and Turnstar begun well today. And driving through on the inside is Little Contro as well. So taking stock, and Legolas out of the pack goes to the front. Joined on the outside by Pressing Forward is Turnstar, and Bon Durant is there too. And Little Contro fourth on the fence. Then we had Scorched Land and Burdekin. Deciduous is there. Victory Bay on the inside is Hyington Station. Baldazar is well out the back, and also two at the tail of the field is Aim Point on the side, and the leader is Legolas going together on the outside there. Driving forward is Turnstar. They're three in front of Little Contro. Scorch Land is looming into it quickly. In the middle of the pack there is Bon Durant, and so too is Burdekin out wide. Baldazar, Deciduous, Aim Point, Testador Salenz. They turn into the straight now, and Scorchland is your leader, running on strongly down the outside. Victory Bay and Baldazar and Little Contro on the fence. It's Scorchland, Little Contro, and Victory Bay. Victory Bay on the outside, Storm to the lead. Aim Point and Hyndon Station. Little Contro still there. Victory Bay too good for Little Contro. Aim Point a good run. Hyndon Station, Scorchland punctured up the running. So too did Baldazar. Deciduous, Burdekin was next, followed by, as they go into the dust, Turnstar, who was up in the play for a fair while. Legolas was out of action too. Bon Durant at the tail.
1: Oh, the two, Victory Bay, can do that, didn't he? Launch hard there.

0: Aussie Kid is the other one in single figures, 750 out to 850, but no moves away from So Can I, but it's not showing as a mover. Has had three starts here, track and distance, for one win. So these runners have been called up. Race number six on the card. Six of eight here at Newcastle this evening as the track lights coming into effect. The inside runner is CJH. This is the Garrard's Horse and Hound pace. Race six, green lights up, Tab Mobile speeds away, CJH and So Can I both away nicely. Extravagant Man Gate 5 showing speed. Coming over from the outside is Tennessee Kid into that first bend, so it's a keenly contested lead. 4-3 Reasons settling just behind those as they run into the first turn, and Tennessee Kid from the outside gate going very quickly was able to cross and lead over Extravagant Man. Third spot, the inside, is CJH, and trapped a little bit deep at that point was Curve on Bell. It's three wide and now being restrained to go back in the field. 4-3 Reasons pushes ahead of it, and So Can I now gets the trail, one out and one back, and off and running early is Hoag's Memories, followed further back by Reasonably Sweet as Curve on Bell goes back to second, third, last, and the last one is Summer School. So up in front, we've got Tennessee Kid over 4-3 Reasons, and out three wide and posted, it would appear, as Hoag's Memories. Behind the leader is Extravagant Man. In the centre is So Can I, so the favourite getting a gun run. CJH was next, followed by Curve on Bell, and the last two were Reasonably Sweet and Summer School. Second quarter, 30.6 after a 27-0 first quarter, 57-6 first half. Down the back straight they run. On top is Tennessee Kid, but has had to work to get there. So Tennessee Kid leads them out of the back straight over Summer School in second spot. Extravagant Man was next, and then CJH. So Can I is yet to peel from the 1-1. It does so now. Starts to sprint up nicely, and they get well clear of the others, headed by Reasonably Sweet. Third quarter came up in 29.0. How much does Tennessee Kid have left in the tank? It led by 5 metres. Off its back, giving chase is Extravagant Man. The outside CJH. So Can I can't get to them at this point. Extravagant Man goes up to Tennessee Kid in the straight. Later, CJH. Extravagant Man in front. Extravagant Man over CJH and Tennessee Kid. Game run in the end, and Reasonably Sweet rattled off nicely. So Can I further back, followed by Summer School, and a long gap back then to as they crossed the line was Curve on Bell in company with Hoag's Memories. Tailed out last was Summer School. Extravagant Man for Blake Hughes, taking it out, 5-1-8-2.
1: You know, I would have expected a horse like Cyclone Harmony or a couple of these in the market that, you know, if they hypothetically were three on their recent form, they'd actually measure up. So I'm not sure about it as a form reference. Did go around $200. The runs prior were okay for this, but still weren't measuring up. But she's obviously got a lot of upside.
2: Grand Sage, rising from the 1700 on a heavy track at Sale last time out, expects improvement?
1: The horse is fit and tough, and generally if a horse is fit and tough, you've got no issues with them at this sort of distance range, but he just hasn't had any exposure to it. So despite being deep into a preparation, I've got a question mark on him seeing out the trip.
2: War Painted, the Winkers replaced Blinkers today on the Skelding.
1: Not very good last start, went around triple figure odds, way down the track, was down the track prior to that at Stall and even Pakenham. Just not racing well enough and hasn't been to this distance range before.
2: Sparkle Link for my co-host out trackside, Greg Urell. Didn't handle the conditions last start. Surely we throw a Urell party trackside at Pakenham if they can get another winner on the board.
1: Well, we're going to have to get Greg written on the headphones.
2: Yeah.
1: And he's just got to have his own headphones out there on course at Pakenham because he's flying and this mare's got a chance. It's an even race. I didn't find her in my numbers, but not handling a heavy track last start and then coming onto a synthetic track is obviously a positive. And, you know, some of her runs in the past on dry tracks at this distance range, they're not far off winning this.
2: The 11 is a scratching, so we move on to Sweet Liaison. The 12 blinkers off and utilises Bree Temple's claim. Can mix her form, though, and I think the market respects that.
1: Yeah, and she's only won the one race from 70, so cannot make a case for her today.
2: We'll get your tips now. The 13 Djokovic, who's our final runner to speak to in the yard, is just making his way through the tunnel, so we're unable to get current vision of him. We'll bring that to you and discuss his chances as soon as we can. In the meantime, how are you seeing us in the last?
1: Cyclone Harmony was unlucky last start. The race went around him when he was held up, but for a horse getting to 2,000 metres there for the first time this preparation, I thought the way he found the line was quite good, even though he hasn't been to this distance in the past. Judging him off last run, he should run it out, given they don't go too hard. Luckett's a horse that has won off this sort of let-up in the past, and he's got a little bit of ability for this grade, quite the last, very fit, has won over sort of 2,700 metres this preparation. And Djokovic, who we haven't seen yet, was in at Wangaratta last start, and his best is certainly up to a race like this, and he's a horse that has a little bit of fitness on his side as well, this preparation.
2: There he is. Do you want to mention anything else while we've got the legend of him? Let's speak to his chances even more.
1: He ran on from last on the Heath track last out on a soft seven, but the last two races, in fact, the last two races he's won, they've both been on dry tracks, one of them at 2,000 metres when he powered home on the course proper too. So I think he was off space runs last start on a wet track. They were negatives. It's a positive today, him changing surfaces.
2: That's your tips already covered. Each runner making their way down to the mounting yard here. Let's take a look at that last start of Quite the Lass from the Goodwin stable. That's the three here. This was a win at Werribee on the 14th of May over the 2,700 metres. Jai McNeil on board there as well. He knows this horse really well. I wonder if...
3: 450 in good style as the favourite here at 250. 250 for Dr. Roden. Sweet Trilby's had good money for her today and is drawn nicely out in box seven and has tightened up into $2.80. And another greyhound that should be suited from a wide draw is Dr. Dillon. Usually scouts a bit deep, so box eight should help his chances at 460. But the money seems to be with either Dr. Oden or Sweet Trilby. The best backed, Dr. Dillon, third elect, 460, and then $9, Dr. Monica, who was the last start winner at Sale. So they have arrived at the boxes here. At the boxes for the eighth race here today. Last leg of the quaddy. So they're at the start. So one or seven will go favourite. So Dr. Roden at 260. Sweet Trilby. Sweet Trilby is definitely the best back now. It's into 240, so it's been very good sustained money for Sweet Trilby here. Not totally surprised about that. She likes wide draws and has been very heavily backed and is 240 favourite now. Moving in. Royal Exchange Hotel is the eighth race for the day. The green light on, last leg of the quadrilla. We're set to go. Racing, Dr. Roden got out pretty well. Sweet Trilby showing some dash. Going up there was Ellie. Ellie a narrow leader. Dr. Roden boots up on the inside. Sweet Trilby sweeping up. And going around them also was Dr. Dillon. On the inside was Young Rufus. Then came El Jam. Well back, Dr. Monica and Ellie coming up to the home corner. Dr. Roden skipped away. Sweet Trilby still trying hard, but it's Dr. Roden winning it. Sweet Trilby second. Third goes Young Rufus. Fourth, Dr. Dillon. Then for the back game, Dr. Monica from El Jam. Ellie showed pace but drifted back toward the tail. And that's the best time of the day so far. And a pretty handy gallop at 24.02. Number one, Dr. Roden for Judith McMahon by Feral.
2: Obviously not going to take their place, but you've got a first starter in two. I hope I'm pronouncing that right. But also Magnado looking to stretch out that winning streak. How are their respective chances leading in?
4: I've been told it's pronounced Taos.
2: Taos.
4: Couldn't tell you how, why. Haven't had her too long. Cameron Bennett from Flying Start Syndications give me a call to try this filly, so more than happy to do that. I thought her first jump out here on the poly was really nice, and then she struck wet ground at Pakenham and probably didn't troll as well. So she finds a pretty moderate maiden. She's drawn the car park, but it is only one run into that first corner at Ballarat, so hopefully she can find her feet early and hit the line, and that'll be a pass mark. And then obviously Magnato's going for nine in a row. She's drawn off the track. She's been looking for good ground. Scratcher from Bairnsdale Friday. She'll be somewhere near the speed, and hopefully she can go on with it.
1: And Reece, you're a bit stiff earlier on. You gap third with Mafee, and the winner, pretty sure it broke the track record.
4: Yeah, track record, I'd assume, has probably stood here for a little while. Obviously, he began well and took up the lead and stuck on really well. I think it took a smart one to get past him. He's only had about five runs for me, and they've all been terrific. So he's banging down the door to win a race, and hopefully next start for him.
2: Reece, that shot of you with the hat and the headphones has thoroughly made my day and given me a good laugh. So thank you very much for that. Good luck here. Good luck tomorrow as well on the synthetic at Ballarat.
4: Cheers, team. Have a good one.
2: Reece Goodwin there with his lucky hat, which he had to keep on during the pre-race interview. It must sort of equal each other out. If they say that they're superstitious about doing a pre-race interview, you had that. Anyway, loading now, almost loaded. Final time, let's head up to Matt Hill.
5: You are Mark today, and Liv from RDC joining us as well. So, yes, Lake Forest, certainly the highlight of the day. It appears that it's broken the track record in that eighth race on the program over the 1,000 metres, and Greg Urell with four winners. He trains Sparkle Link here, who's given a strong chance, 6.10 on the tote, 5.50 with the books to try and train half the program. Brown Fertilisers bringing us the last race on the card, Ballarat Synthetic tomorrow. We head to Caulfield Heath on Wednesday as we make our way towards Saturday with racing at headquarters at Flemington. Last couple getting set. Race number 10 over the 2,200. Pakenham Synthetic race again here next Monday. Up and Under goes in.

0: Sweet Liaison forwards, and they're set. Since Pride jumped well, Dun Donald ridden for speed over on the far side. Quite the Lass is pushing up, and Grand Sage out deeper, and then Sparkle Link Luckett up and under from a wide alley, got to midfield from Sweet Liaison, and then over racing War Painter, Djokovic as well back in the field, and then came Cyclone Harmony and Good Harmony as last as they leave the running. Dun Donald the inside lead, but Monson's Pride is going to pass it at the 1600 metres. Grand Sage worked up to third. Quite the Lass got the trail. Fourth one off the fence, and then came improving around those horses up and under. Sparkle Link the outside of Luckett. A length and a half away in the field is one off the fence and still just over racing a little War Painted as they swing to the back section. Sweet Liaison's going to travel around those horses. Djokovic well back. Then Good Harmony, who's trying to track forward three deep at this stage. Cyclone Harmony is at the tail of the field, and up and under has gone round the field and to the lead. So a change of lead as they head to the back section at the 1200. It's up and under the new leader by four lengths, Monson's Pride. Two further back is Dun Donald, a length and a half, Grand Sage, Quite the Lass as the leader strung them out somewhat. They're two lengths in front of Sweet Liaison, and then came Sparkle Link on the outside of Luckett, and they're two lengths in front of well back in the field. We've got Good Harmony, who's three wide. It's around Djokovic on the fence and War Paint at the centre, and at the end, Cyclone Harmony. So up and under, Jamie Mott, has he attempted to steal this as they run off the back section at the 700 metres. Three quarters of a length now, a half, Monson's Pride. Dun Donald a length and a half away, third. Grand Sage hits that flat spot, fourth on the inside, approaching the corner. Quite the Lass is tracking into the race too. Then Sweet Liaison back behind them. Sparkle Link, who's trying to come on from Good Harmony. Cyclone Harmony going via the Cape. Djokovic and well back War Painted. Monson's Pride up to up and under. Dun Donald is striking on the outside again. Dun Donald 250 metres to go up to Monson's Pride. They're two lengths in front of Quite the Lass, who still comes on, and then came Good Harmony and Cyclone Harmony as well. It's Dun Donald, 100 to go. Quite the Lass up the outside fences, coming at Dun Donald. Dun Donald, Quite the Lass, Quite the Lass, Quite the Lass got up to beat Dun Donald. Photo third between Good Harmony and Cyclone Harmony, then Djokovic, Monson's Pride, Grand Sage, a gap Luckett, back behind them Sparkle Link in company with Sweet Liaison, then came up and under and a long gap to War Painted last. Quite the Lass the winner, Jai McNeil in the final race of the day. Number three, Quite the Lass, strikes again after winning at Werribee last start. In fact, she's won three of her past five. Rhys Goodwin doing a terrific job with this seven-year-old mare and her eighth victory.
1: Look, Attack Me, Flash, Switchblade, Pini Noir. Yira on the outside. Tommy Price coming along, unplaced the other night. Mr. Constitution, Major Manhattan. Stapleton comes up, Brody Boy, Aram, and on the outside is Trit Trit Bang Bang. So into the straight comes the Mobile. They're set and ready now. Away they go, beginning well, Mr. Constitution, also away fast as Switchblade. On the inside is Luke Attack as they come down to the post where Mr. Constitution across, Luke Attack going up, Switchblade the outside, Brody Boy coming through nicely, Tommy Price on the markers, Major Manhattan 1-2, three deep is Me Flash as they leave the front straight, followed next by Trit Trit Bang Bang going up on the markers from Aram. Third last into the back straight is Stapleton. Era's with him, and Pini Noir is the last one. Into the Australian pacing goal, back straight they go, and around now comes going up Knee Flash to join Mr. Constitution, restrained back Switchblade to get 1-1 cover. Luke Attack follows the leader. Tommy Price is three back, and next Brody Boy midfield in the moving line. Four back along the pegs, first up is Trit Trit Bang Bang as they went through the lead in 41.8. Major Manhattan is on the outside of Stapleton, then Aram followed by Pini Noir, and Era is the last one. So in that order, they're coming up towards the home turn now with about seven or eight lengths from first to last, and the favourite, Mr. Constitution, leads about a metre on Me Flash and Luke Attack third. 1-1 is Switchblade and Tommy Price is fifth on the pegs. Then comes Brody Boy. One out and two back, Trit Trit Bang Bang on the inside. Major Manhattan, the moving line. And covers down there on the markers is Stapleton in front of Pini Noir with Aram in the moving line, and one off is Era. 30.1 first quarter at the post, a lap to go. Mr. Constitution with Harper leaves the front straight over Me Flash on his outside. Luke Attack is following the leader, and

Switchblade in the 1-1 trail with Tommy Price. He's fifth on the markers. Brody Boy is next on the outside of Trit Trit Bang Bang. Then comes Major Manhattan about fifth last over Stapleton. Era goes three wide around to Aram from the back of the field, and Pininawa is relegated to the tail. 29.2 at the DFG Legal 800. And down they go to the 600 mark now with Mr. Constitution and Me Flash. Still leading a full length on Luke Attack. Around comes Era from the back of the pack. Next, fifth is Switchblade off the far turn. Then Tommy Price, Major Manhattan's three deep. Brody Boy in the centre. Trit Trit Bang Bang on the inside. Aram is out there very deep from Pinny Noir and Stapleton at the tail. 28.8 at the Chicken Man 400. And Me Flash had to put the foot down, went up, grabbed Mr. Constitution, has come away by two. Two on the corner. Switchblade, Luke Attack. Tommy Price gets to the outside ahead of Era, and then comes Major Manhattan, but it's all Me Flash into the straight. Two, three, four in front. Switchblades run to second. Mr. Constitution, Tommy Price wider out, but it's all Me Flash coming down to the line. He's going to cruise home. Me Flash, a big winner over Switchblade. Third, Tommy Price joining Mr. Constitution from Luke Attack, then Stapleton making ground late. Trit Trit Bang Bang, Pinny Noir, Major Manhattan, Brody Boy, and Aram and Era the last couple home. Final quarter 28.1, and the Australian pacing gold mile rate is around the 156.6 mark. 422.40 Me Flash over Switchblade at around $4. And awaiting third as Tommy Price had joined Mr. Constitution. Me Flash though coming across and sitting outside of the lead. Sailed on by at about the 350 or so mark. And away he went, the 70-year-old, by Fly Like an Eagle, Out of Dreamy Eyes, J&S Steel owning, Shane Steel training and driving. Second favourite at around 370 pace, 420, Toten 240. Three from five, Switchblade, Emily Savalko, Brian Clemens away well outside the lead before getting the 1-1 on the back of Me Flash. And Mr. Constitution holds third, Kyle Harper, Tamara Waller narrowly from Tommy Price on his outside in fourth. Numbers interim.

Okay, these runners at the start. We're approaching start time here for the seventh event. Tab Mobile is in position for the Hunter Science Pace. And principally two runners in the market, six ahead of 10. Will's Way, it's a Tab mover, 480 into 190. Just back to 250 late. And number 10, Lady Dolores, is a currently $3.80 chance in from 4.20 in the last couple of minutes of betting. $8 for Glenn Ford, in from 12, and $8.50 for number 3, Clobro, who's in from 15 at one point. Did open at $8.50, got to 15, back into $8.50. So coming up, this is the second last, race 7. And the Tab Mobile heading into the back straight for the Hunter Science Pace over the mile. This is for the up to 48 Raiders. Just about set. Away. Sir Knight away nicely from the inside. Wins Lunch and Gunfighter's Ghost both showing speed, and Will's Way, the favourite, is being reined up to go forward and have a little dip for the lead as Gunfighter's Ghost will be first down to the pegs and lead over Will's Way, who goes into second spot. Sir Knight now sits third, leaders back, and Wins Lunch lands the one out, one back trail early on. Tracking through from the second line, Luigi's going to land three back pegs, and then came Clobro as they make their way into the home running. Trapped a little bit wide as they straighten up with a first quarter of 26.9, so they've really got along for this grade. And Will's Way about to take up the running, so let's sort them out with a lap left to go. Will's Way takes up the lead over Gunfighter's Ghost. They've gone hard early. Sir Knight Wins Lunch was next, followed by Luigi and Lady Dolores. Next then came Better Than Mozzarella, who's back in the second half of the field with Stellina second last, and going back to the tail on the inside is Glenn Ford. Second quarter, 28.8. Down the back straight they run. Will's Way eventually found its way to the front. It scoots away, led by 15 metres. Second is Gunfighter's Ghost. Third is Sir Knight. Fourth coming around them is Lady Dolores, trying to put itself into the race as Wen's Lunch is under a little bit of pressure. Luigi back on the inside. Further back was Clobro, followed by Glenn Ford. And a long way back is Better Than Mozzarella and Stellina, but Will's Way is travelling, coming off to the back, coming off the back. 27.9 was the third quarter. Will's Way has a nice break, but has had to work to get it. Will's Way led by 15 metres coming around the home bend over Gunfighter's Ghost. The outside, Lady Dolores starting to surge down the centre, but Will's Way still has a nice margin over Gunfighter's Ghost and Lady Dolores, and Will's Way is going to take it out. Will's Way far too good. Lady Dolores got second, Gunfighter's Ghost third. Fourth in was Luigi, followed by Stellina and Glenn Ford as they crossed the line. Further back in the centre was Sir Knight, followed by Better Than Mozzarella, then Clobro Wins Lunch, and it was about the last one in. Will's Way did look one of the better bets of the day, Will's Way, and it has justified that. It was well supported, was the Tab mover. Number 6 the winner, 10 will be second, 4 will be third. Will's Way taking it out, back from 55 Raiders at Menangle to a 48.

Runners on track, walking to the boxes for race six. It's heat two of the Dale Cup for a country 5-6 chasers. Number one, Speedy Van Weasel, 11. Two, Absolute Mayhem, 15. Three, Frantic Phyllis, 15. Four, Rippin' Blue, $1.60. Five, Licorice Minnelli, 6.50. Six, Reperto Mystique, 20. Seven, Fashion Square is at 5.50. And number eight, Six Story Sid is at $26 as these runners make their way to the start. So favouritism, it's with Rippin' Blue, who's a last start City Class winner at Cannington in 30 and 27. Comes into this race just at the right time after winning that City Novice. And is looking to break through for his first win here at Northam. 21.75 winner over the 3.80 when defeating Bougie Delusions back in April. Is very well placed here by the Shane Train. Could be some pace from Peter Mystique, who led early to the first sectional last start when running 29.99, went 5.77 early. Fashion Square's an interesting chaser, ran second behind Lansley Whisper in 22.9 at Mandurah and third behind Merrill's Lad in 22.75. Wasn't overly quick out early on that occasion. Only went 6.42 to the first peg. Speedy Van Weasel placed on debut in the state behind Merrill's Lad, same race as Fashion Square. Comes up with box number one, had four starts, wearing the red rug for two wins and one a placing. Absolute Mayhem's been on a good winning tear here at Northern, winning his last, or her last two, in 29.83 and 30 flat, as we're about to tick on the start time. Frantic Phyllis was a 29.86 winner, three back, ran fourth last start behind Kabuki Warriors in 30 and 11. Licorice

Minnelli has had two starts here for one minor placing, went 29.50 out on that occasion. He's currently at $7, probably, or she is currently at $7. Losing sequence of 17, but certainly can break through against much easier opposition here at Northam. First row's in. Second row's about to join the line. For race six, second leg of the quaddie, red to green, Lewis in motion. Favourite in the blue. Ready. Race and Rippin' Blue dwelt early, showing speed was Frantic Phyllis, Absolute Mayhem, pushing forward, Repeater Mistake, Fashion Square, Six Story Sid. Rippin' Blue got on heels, rallying through Speedy Van Wees, and last was Licorice Minnelli. So up in front, it's Frantic Phyllis, who leads by two lengths on Absolute Mayhem from Repeater Mistake, Licorice Minnelli from Six Story Sid, Fashion Square getting checked was Rippin' Blue, and at the back, Speedy Van Wees on the corner. Frantic Phyllis tackled by Absolute Mayhem and Repeater Mistake down the straight, but Frantic Phyllis with a kick wins a length on Absolute Mayhem. Third Repeater Mistake, then followed by Licorice Minnelli, Six Story Sid, Fashion Square. Having no luck was Rippin' Blue and Speedy Van Weasel. The time 29.83. 8.265 interim placings. 3.265 interim placings. 3.265. Number three on top, Frantic Phyllis. A Black Bitch at a Zach Benelli, Starlight Asher for Murray Stewart, who owns and trains with 13 from start 107. Interim placings, 3.265. Second number two, Absolute Mayhem's a Red Fawn Bitch at a Fernando Bale, Sandave Sky for Darren Rowe, who owns and trains. Third number six in Repeater Mistake, a Black Bitch, Fernando Bale, Repeato Lass, Kelly Buckwell owns and trains. And fourth five, Licorice Minnelli for Darren Rowe. 29.84, three quarters by four and a quarter of the margins. Race seven is the third and final heat of the Dale Cup. Selections there, 7.853 with number seven, Ripon Pike on top. Hopefully the Shane train can get the punters back on song there with another favourite in the next. 3.265, stand by for the all clear.

Thanks, Travis. And float my boat. No trial coming into today's return. Inside of the second row, he won on New Year's Eve, breaking his maiden. 3:30. Mr. Cooper at 3:70. And 6:50. I don't want to be a pirate. The Michael George Lightning Lap. And starting to come up into their barriers. I don't want to be a pirate on the second row with Harry's a rock star into line and the favourite Float My Boat on the inside of the second row following out Sun Patra. Gate coming in. Racing now. Sonic Silster leaving well. Mr. Cooper began fast. In between them, Ashby is matching the pair. And then Harry's a Rockstar coming through with Be a Lawyer out wide. A good speed down to the line the first time. And Mr. Cooper gets across ahead of Ashby. Sonic Silster a length. Harry's a Rockstar down to the pegs. Be a Lawyer. Then Sun Patra, I Don't Want to Be a Pirate. Three wide, Monte Rio leaving the straight. Getting into trouble there and galloping was I Don't Want to Be a Pirate. Crashing into the back was Float My Boat, the favourite there. Both in bad breaks at the DFG Legal 800 in 25.8. So, Mr. Cooper, he's out in front and he leads a length on the outside going up. Ashby into second. Sonic Seals to leaders back. Be a Lawyer to the 1-1. Harry's a Rockstar on the pegs. Next a length away, Monte Rio, a half to Sun Patra, two away, is Ready to Fly, and then that gap to Float My Boat, and still breaking, I Don't Want to Be a Pirate, not contesting the affair. Down to the Chicken Man, 400. First quarter is 29.3. Mr. Cooper, the leader, a length. Here's Be a Lawyer out of the 1-1, passing Ashby in the centre, Sonic Seals to the inside. Locked away as Harry's a Rockstar, Ready to Fly around him, Monte Rio deeper out, and then Sun Patra. Into the straight, it's Mr. Cooper. He got away by two. Be a Lawyer's chasing. Harry's a Rockstar to the

be the mile rating and the last 400 in 20. So Mr. Cooper, an all the way winner, $350, $1.60. Runner up, Harry's a rock star. He was bailed away and utilised the sprint lane, but didn't have enough time. Closing in on the leader, finishing only about three quarters away at 280. And the third number about to come up.

0: fifth grade over 390. And the three is the favourite, Revitalized, for Elizabeth Steele, 280 into 210. Two Kalinda Pops, Darren Fisher, is 330 into $2.80. And the six, Take a Selfie, at $5. Next best, the rest double figures. Race 11, 11 of 13 on the program at Warrnambool today. Favourite box three, Revitalize at 210. A green light, Laurels for race 11. Warrnambool, we're set to go. And racing. Good pace out from the favourite, Revitalized. Straight through to lead early by two lengths over Kalinda Pops. Going to third, deeper out was Take a Selfie, followed by Super Seal, and Blue Nitrogen is in the middle from Charge On, and three lengths to Uptown Sally as they corner. Revitalize in front, bumps into Kalinda Pops. They have a good battle. Revitalize and Kalinda Pops. Revitalize kicking hard and goes all the way. Revitalize by three quarters, Kalinda Pops. Good run, Blue Nitrogen in third, and fourth was Charge On. Then Take a Selfie towards the end, Super Sealant and Uptown Sally in 22.25. Well, that's a hot run to Revitalize, number three. The winner there for winning trainer Elizabeth Steele. And the son of Hooked On Scotch has broken through for win seven at start 29. 180 and 130 in the end on the tote. Three beats, 2, 4, and 5. After race 11, the numbers are 3, 2, 4, and 5. Three Revitalize, who was the favourite, 280 into 215. Well, spec'd in betting to school there. A brittle dog by Hooked On Scotch out of It's Not Fun. For winning trainer, Elizabeth Steele at Nunawarri North, and owned by Peter Byrne. Revitalised number three. The winners at start 29 today win seven. A further six minors takes his earnings onwards of 15,000. Second went to two, Kalinda Pops, a black bitch by Aston DB out of Audacious Bell. Darren Fisher at Lara. Four, Blue Nitrogen. Third, a blue dog by Fernando Bale out of Palace Lady for Katrina Spicer at Warwick Nabil. Did hit the line hard for third. And fourth, number five, Charge On for Paul Cusack at Mount Cottrell, a son of Feral Frankie. Race 11, 3, 2, 4, 5 are the interim numbers. And now we just need the tote dividends there after race 11. Three, Revitalize, 180, 130. Two, Kalinda Pops, second at 160. Four, Blue Nitrogen, third, no third dividend. And fourth, number five, Charge On. 260, Quinella, 470.
1: 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For race 10, the TR.

0: FM. And Greyhounds making their way to the start. Heading up to the boxes for the upcoming race here. So it is even money favourite, should be Queen for Sean Lithgow. 260 now for should be Queen. Mustang Annie in the market for John Clay at 460. Dr. Amelia at $4 is in the marketplace. So they're arriving at the start here. This is the 10th of 13 events on the fixture here today. And clear favourite is the pink runner by Seneki. They should be Queen at 260 favourite. Mustang Annie second pick, or third pick actually, 420. Dr. Amelia at 4 and 7. Dr. Quibbles given a bit of a hope too from box 5, according to the market, as they arrive at the start here for the 10th of 13 events. At the boxes, race number 10, should be Queens by Seneki from Amazon Queen. So the 10 goes for one win. So at the start here for the 10th race on the program, if you wish to bet on the 13th race, check that out under Terrelgan Extra 1. But first things first, just a little bit easy late. Should be Queen's got out to 290 now. Mustang Annie's trimmed up a little bit into 380. And 440 for Dr. Amelia has certainly had some support. They're moving in, pretty wide market here. Favourite just a little drift late. And there is the green light. We're set to go. Race number 10. Set. Racing. Words came out pretty well, showing pace. Taylor's Girl and Words, and going right around the outside. There goes Should Be Queen. And Should Be Queen gets to the lead. A length to Mustang Annie, who's out after it. Four lengths, Dr. Amelia, then Taylor's Girl. Further back, Ra Ra Kiara. Around the corner, Should Be Queen in front. Mustang Annie's got it on the outside just. Mustang Annie just from Should Be Queen. Third placing, I think, was Ra Ra Kiara. And then Taylor's Girl. Further back in the race was Rochard with Dr. Quibble, Dr. Amelia and Words. And the runners around 20:40. Mustang Annie and Should Be Queen had a good tussle in the last 100 metres. But Mustang Annie just a shade too good by Feral Frankie from Shenbury Rose, John Clay and Marion Clay. Third win from 16. Number 4, Mustang Annie, is first. Second will go to 8, Should Be Queen, who whipped around them at the right time and got a few lengths in front. But Mustang Annie was out after it quickly, and they got right away from the others. Will be distance in between after the first couple across the line there. So it's 4-8. 7, Ra Ra Kiara gets into third. Number 2, Taylor's Girl, is fourth. It's 4.872, a neck the winning margin, 20.40 is the race time, and a nice win to Mustang Annie for John and Marion Clay.
1: Strong win over the top of Should Be Queen late to score Ra Ra Kiara back in third. 4.8 and 7 to Terrelgan, race number 10, 3.60, the approx return for the winner, prepared by John Clay. Northern race number 7, third heat of the Dale Cup, and $2.90 favourite is the 8, Humbug Manelli. It's been a drift, 175 getting out to 290, 390 about the 7, Rippin' Pike, who's in from $4.80. $5 number 2, West on Halo, has halved its opening quote of $10, $10 into 5, 6 Platinum releases 10 into 7. Catagin and Just a Madam also given chances around that $9.50, $10 mark. Third heat of the Dale Cup today. Heat number 1 was taken out by Sunset Paris, running 29.80. Frantic Village 29.84 in the previous, only half a length separating the two heat winners thus far. Humbug Manelli, an easing favourite, $2.80 here for the third heat. There has been good support for a couple of runners. Rippin' Pike is a last start winner at Cannington over the 381, comes to the Northern 509 for the first time. And West on Halo was placed here last week. Has pretty consistent form here without a lot of wins, but has been well back, $10 into 480. Jesse Earnshaw goes 7, 8, 5 and 3 for Northern Race 7.
2: Some of the weather's starting to creep back in here at Northam with overcast conditions yet again. We did have the sun out for a couple of the races, but looks like the rain is back. In fact, light drizzle as these runners walk to the boxes. Just a madam has run a stack of play.

0: neck, showed speed on that occasion, with 582 the first peg. Before then was third behind Run Don't Walk after leading early. Hasn't won for 28 starts, Katichin, but last win was at Mandurah in November of 2025. So it is starting to rain. In fact, it's coming in sideways here at Northam. Not strong, but I can see that there's a bit of a cross breeze going across the circuit now. First, or cross wind at least, going across the circuit now. First row's in. Second row is about to join the line. First four, in excess of 7,500. Favourite Humbug, Minnelli at 245, has really caved in late. Was $3. Last one's in. Red to green. Lewis in motion. Set for a start. Race seven. Ready. Racing. Humbug Minnelli left out well with West on Halo. Katichin showing speed. Rippin' Pike's gone across the field though. Platinum Royce was midfield. Getting dragged down was Run Don't Walk. So down the back day stride and Rippin' Pike three quarters on West on Halo. Three clear of he's suited. Another four away from Platinum Release. Humbug Minnelli, Run Don't Walk, Katichin. And last was Just a Madam. On the corner, Rippin' Pike tackled by West on Halo. Here comes he's suited making up ground late. Down the straight, Rippin' Pike. West on Halo, he's suited. Rippin' Pike wins two lengths on either West on Halo or he's suited, then followed by Platinum Release, Humbug Minnelli, Run Don't Walk, a gap then to Katichin, and last was Just a Madam, 30 flat the run. Number seven, Rippin' Pike, Black Dog, Feral Frankie, Rippin' Memphis, Shane Williams owns and trains, win six from start, 25 salutes. Interim placing 7-1-2-6.
1: Rippin' Pike wins 7-2-1 and 6. Northam, race number 7. Good early speed from that wide draw. Gives a good kick in the straight to score for Shane Williams, 660 and 270. We'll bring you all numbers shortly. Northam, race number 7. Newcastle, race number 8. They'll be scoring up shortly. And this is the last today at our 50 to 54 over the mile. Time to Dance, number 5, $2.90. Gets into 260. Zenmaster, 6 into 310s. Had good support. $7 about the 1, 757. $8 about the 3. Tips from Phil Roberts. He goes 3, 5, 1, and 7. He's got body line on top currently, an $8.50 chance. Those numbers confirmed at Northam, 7, 1, and 2. 7, 1, 2. Northam, race number 7. Let's head to Phil for the last at Newcastle.
2: Okay, final event here. These runners are about to be called up. Race number 8 is the Tab App Pace. And, Bodyline has been a big drifter. It's out to $8.50 now, opened at $3.70, out to $8.50, so it's more than doubled its opening quote. The move has been for number 5, Time to Dance, into $2.50 from an opening quote of $4.80. And Zenmaster is the Tab mover. It's into $3.10 now, number 9, Zenmaster. So forward they come for the final event. Last of 8 here at Newcastle. We race here again on Friday night. Tab Mobile heading into the back straight. We're just about set to go. The green Tab Club's colours on number 2. Got to do better with Mark Callaghan driving. They're away in the last. Oh, goodness me. Great speed from Time to Dance. It exploded out of the machine and straight to the top. And it led over Eye in the Sky, who now pushes up on its back. And Ultimate Rhapsody moves up on the outside. And it now goes to second, followed by Bodyline. And then back on the inside was Zenmaster. So this well-supported runner's going to land three back the inside in the early part, awkwardly positioned. Got to do better was next on its outside, followed by Avenger. And Honolulu Princess is back at the tail. So into the home straight they run. The first quarter came up in 28.1, so not overly quick in the early part. Time to Dance is on top. Time to Dance let out. Second the outside is Ultimate Rhapsody in this field of 8. And third the inside was The Eye in the Sky, followed by Bodyline, who's 1-1. Next on the inside was Zenmaster. It's very awkwardly positioned at that point, followed by Gotta Do Better. And the last two were Avenger and Honolulu Princess. The second quarter, 30.1, 58.2 first half. Down the back, Time to Dance. Got a little bit of a breather in the midsection. It let out. Second, the outsider's Ultimate Rhapsody, locked away the Eye in the Sky, followed by Bodyline, who's had a nice run. Back on the inside was Zen Master. It's being covered up by Gotta Do Better, and the last two still Avenger and Honolulu Princess. They head off the back. Inside the 400, third quarter, 27.9, so they up to

0: tempo there. Coming to the bend, time to the dancers. A narrow leader, Ultimate Rhapsody, is looming on the outside, followed by back on the inner was the Eye in the Sky and Gotta Do Better, working to the outside around the bend. The leader is Time to Dance, drifted off the inside, going after his Ultimate Rhapsody. It is Time to Dance and Ultimate Rhapsody the outside. Time to Dance, Ultimate Rhapsody. Almost a dead heat. Ultimate Rhapsody, Time to Dance, take your pick. Bodyline made ground to finish in third spot, followed close up by Zen Master, who never really got clear running. Neither did Avenger. And then the Eye in the Sky, followed by Gotta Do Better. Further back was Honolulu Princess, and it was about the last one in. Now, this is close. Closest finish of the day. Always got to favour the outside runner here, but we'll stand by. Number three will run the third, that's for sure, but seven and five, five and seven. They're the two in it. So in race book order, number five, Time to Dance by Sweet Lou from Drizella. Same by McDowell, Pacing and Trotting Proprietary Limited, Leighton Green for the McDowells. And it may just hang on, there's not going to be much in this. Ultimate Rhapsody by Ultimate Art from Irresistible Girl, a bay gelding 6 years, is owned by Formosa Racing Syndicate and K Formosa, trained and driven by Michael Formosa. One thing that's certain is number three, Bodyline, will get third by Betting Line from Tell No Tales, a brown gelding 7 years, owned by Roy Root Sr., trained by him and driven by Declan Murphy. So we're standing by for the numbers to go on the board. No numbers at this point. They've run provisionally 154, but that time is yet to be confirmed, with the judge yet to make his decision on the winner of the eighth event. Five and seven, the two in it. Number three has run third and fourth, possibly back on the inside. Number one, the Eye in the Sky, but those numbers to be confirmed on the final event.
1: Yeah, that is desperately close. Just having a look at the photo finish, and if there is a margin there, it's a really narrow one. Five or seven, seven or five, the three, Bodyline in third. So the longer that goes on at Newcastle, the closer we get to a dead heat. The seven has got it. We're just hearing down the line. The seven has got it. It is seven, five and three. Seven, five and three are numbers we've got from the track. Ultimate Rhapsody wins for Michael Formosa, 10, 10, 290. Time to Dance, 130. Favourite just goes under. Bodyline, 190. 7, 5 and 3 in a desperately close go to finish the card at Newcastle today. Big thanks to Phil Roberts and the team there. Remitted off a start, Warrnambool race number 12. It's not the last. There's one to come after this one. You'll find that under Warrnambool Extra. Warrnambool race 12 is a grade 5 over the 390. Bunny Bale, 260, getting out to 270. Number 6, the 5 Inga Amy, $5 into 330. $6 for the 3 Thermal Spark. And Hooked on Gin, $5.50 out to $7. Bunny Bale is the last start, 6th at Terralgan over the 350 metres. Back to Warrnambool, has won here in the past, PB of 22.04. Inga Amy was the winner 3 starts ago, track and distance, running 22.69 when leading from a wide draw. Unplaced in 2 runs since. Does have a handy record, though, from box number 5. Dane Barry goes 6, 8, 3 and 5, the 12th at Warrnambool.
2: Over 390, Bunny Bale favourite. Bunny Bale is out of that to Fernando Bale, Kelsey Bale leader. For Ruby Kennedy is Bunny Bale, 2.60 now, $2.80. Kelsey Bale was the winner of the Warrnambool Cup in 2023. And Bunny Bale is out of Kelsey Bale here, the favourite. 2.60 now, $3. Good support for the 5, Inga Ramey's going to run favourite and is now favourite, the 5. Inga Ramey for Vito Ingawernis, $5 into 2.80. 6 Bunny Bales at $3 and 3 Thermal Spark, $5.50. And what's a changing market? Don't forget punters too. There is one to come after this race. 13 under, Warrnambool Extra to follow at 13 past 6. Race 12 first. Last look here. 5 Inga Ramey favourite, 2.80. 6 Bunny Bale, $3. A green light that will rolls. And we're set for action. This is race 12, Warrnambool, the second last. They're racing. Away fast from the inside was Flying DeMiro. Had good pace to run through and lead. Joined by Bunny Bale. And through in the middle comes Thermal Spark as they jam up. Paul Kipland railed through to take the lead from Flying DeMiro, Ingeramy. Then Daphne's Gull, Thermal Spark, Bunny Bale, Aston Ryan hooked on Ginny in the straight. Paul Kipland's away by five. Ingeramy runs to second with Daphne's Gull, but Paul Kipland bolts in by six over Daphne's Gull. Ingeramy might be third just from Thermal Spark in a photo. Then Bunny Bale hooked on Gin. Towards the end was Aston Ryan and Flying DeMiro in 22.54. Number four, Paul Kipland, the winner for Luke Harris. Got the run at the corner, or before the corner. They all jammed up and Paul Kipland got a rails run, said thank you very much. He turned with a five-length advantage and went 12 for Luke Harris. So $20.40 and $3.50 will be the roughest result all day. Two Daphne's Gold will run second. Five Ingeramy will run third. Three Thermal Spark will run fourth. 4-2-5 and 3. 4-2-5-3.
1: 4-2-5 and 3. Warrnambool race 12, rough result. Paul Kipland gets the fly on the bend and wins for Luke Harris. $20.40 and $3.50. Easy win in the end as well. Daphne's Gold, Ingeramy back in third. 4-2-5. 3 clocks in fourth. Warrnambool race 12. Minute office.

0: Hall Jr. takes the drive. It has been easy. 165 out to 210 to 9. Six Beyond the Sea, who's resuming. 360 out to 390. 7 Our Rich Cargo's had backing. 650 getting into $4. And the 5 Ikara Navajo, 750 into 7. That's about it as far as chances according to the betting. So the best backed has been 7 Our Rich Cargo, 650 firming into $4. The Favorac Lou easing out from that opening quote of 165, got out to 220, just trims back into $2.15. Has been unplaced in recent starts at Gloucester Park over both the 21.30 and 25.36. First look here at Pinjarra, expected to improve in what potentially looks an easier race here today. Beyond the Sea, he is first up, hasn't been sighted since the 13th of October, so it's a decent break on the sidelines of around 8 months. And this mare by Sunshine Beach has been kept quite firm in betting, all considering. 360, just getting out to 390 late in betting. Tips here from Matt McDermott. He goes 9, 6, 7 and 5, about to score up for the 8th at Pinjarra.
1: Blue. About to move up. Returning again here next Monday. Gloucester Park tomorrow and Friday night with the Kerry Clark, the highlight. Narrogin also Friday night. Northam on Saturday. Thanks, Travis. And up they come. The last of the day. Moving up well. Field of 9, favourite on the second row, Rucklew, at around 2.15. And it is the York Cup on Saturday at Northam, worth 30,000. So the mobile going around to release point, last of 8. Ready for the Bradlin pace. And away they go. Miss Nowall off the inside, leaving well. Sunshine Swift, Snaky Bay goes up behind the lead. Ikara Navajo out wide is going forward, so Sunshine Swift will grab the 1-1 trail. Rocklew coming through to be 1-2 with Valhalla Miss on the inside. Taxi it is. Getting back is Our Rich Cargo and Beyond the Sea. 4.9 the lead time. Miss Nowall taken on by Ikara Navajo going up on the outside and is trying to get around here to take the top as they near the 1200. Snaky Bay's back in third. Ikara Navajo gets around Miss Nowall now. Back in fourth as Sunshine Swift down to the pegs ahead of Valhalla Miss. So Rucklew's left without cover and fourth last ahead of Taxi. It is also racing one off, as is Our Rich Cargo and Beyond the Sea. Down they come with a lap to go. So around now comes Rucklew and is going to run to the lead after Ikara Navajo across Miss Nowall, and Taxi It Is goes up on the outside. So the favourite got to the top, leads a length and a half, Rucklew out of the straight over Ikara Navajo and Miss Nowall on the outside. Taxi It Is. Four back now is Snaky Bay, passed by Our Rich Cargo. Three wide goes Beyond the Sea at the DFG Legal 800 after a 30.1 second quarter and is racing up quickly Beyond the Sea. Kicking up is Taxi It Is in the centre from Rucklew, who leads them down the Australian pacing goal back straight. Back second last now is Sunshine Swift and relegated to the rear of the field is Valhalla Miss. So from the Australian pacing goal back straight, it's Rucklew. Three quarters Taxi It Is. Beyond the Sea is out there three wide, got quickly into third, is trying to go on with it here with Ikara Navajo following the lead at the Chicken Man 400 in 28.9. Rucklew, Beyond the Sea, Taxi It Is the middle, Ikara Navajo behind the leader, Our Rich Cargo next on the outside, then Snaky Bay, who's now around Miss Nowall, Sunshine Swift, Valhalla Miss, they corner for home and into the straight. Rucklew leads, giving chase still is Beyond the Sea, Ikara Navajo, Miss Nowall down to the inside. Our Rich Cargo, Snaky Bay starting to run on out wider, but it's all Rucklew. Favourite coming clear, does it well, wins nicely Rucklew. Beyond the Sea, a good effort for second. Third is Snaky Bay. Fourth, Our Rich Cargo. Then Taxi It Is from Sunshine Swift to Ikara Navajo. On the inside, Miss Nowall. And then back at the tail of the field is Valhalla Miss. And they finish there, the final 400 in 27.9. And the mile rating for Australian Pace and Gold is about 155.3.
0: 9, 6, and 8 to the last at Pinjarra. Gary Hall Jr. drives Rucklew home 231.20. Beyond the Sea 150. Snaky Bay 510. Adds a bit of value to the exotics. 9, 6, and 8 Pinjarra race 8. Gary with a couple of winners today. He was the driver on A Precious Gem, who took out a race number 4. Big thanks to Matt McDermott and the team from Pinjarra this afternoon. A Minute to Invest. Terrelgan's next. It's race number 11.

0: Sipping Guidi, 170. And out to 180 is 170 to 175. Out to 180 now for the one. Zipping Guidi. Or Giddy? We'll soon find out. Don't know if it's Giddy. Giddy would be two Ds potentially. Anyway, 480 about the six, being Why Not Zach, 550 into 440. It's had some late support. It was a winner 2 runs ago at Warrigal over the 400 metres. Midfield at Healesville since. $5 about the eight Rattlin round. Mick Swagger is at $9. That is for Terrelgan race number 11. They will be moving up shortly. Tips from Paul Hammond, 1, 7, 8, and 6. Let's head on track.
1: But it's the red, the favourite. Zipping Giddy's the top pick. Race 11 for the Flanagan's Irish Bar. The 11th race here tonight. We've got 13 races in total. And even money favourite Zipping Giddy is the favourite here. Moving in, race 11 on the card. Even money for the red here. $3.90. Why Not Zach has had some good support. Strong second pick. They're moving in for the Flanagan's Irish Bar. The green light is on and we're set to go. They're ready. Racing, Zipping Giddy got out pretty well on the insides, going up toward the lead. Daintree Bullet is trying to go with it, but Zipping Giddy's got too much toe there. Gets away. Rattlin' Round up to second. Third placing was Mick Swagger. Then came Poor Lara. Poor Larry's a bit deep around the corner. And Zipping Giddy, the odds-on favourite, is going to lead all the way. Zipping Giddy beats Rattlin' Round. Poor Lara's got third. Fourth placing, Mick Swagger. Then came Why Not Zach, Poor Larry, and Daintree Bullet. And the runner's pretty handy around 20.01 or thereabouts.
0: 1, 8, and 3, Terrelgan Race 11, Zipping Giddy, $2.120. Lucy Zygmandis, Rattlin' Round 2.20, no third, Paul Lara. 1, 8, and 3, 7 back and forth. 20 seconds even, Terrelgan Race 11. Regardless of how you pronounce it, if you've backed the favourite, you are very, very happy. Kawasaki Race number 5. This is a Class 3 over the 1,400 metres. Now, they're moving up shortly, nearly on start time here. Wonderful Grace, number 6, has had support first up today, $5.50 into $3.20 favourite. In front of 3, Key Fine, who's drifted. It went up at $2.50, a clear favourite, now $4. $5 for the 12, You Rock Dude. And then Yamato Kachidoki, it's $5 out to 6, number 5. And 11, My Bridge, $13 into 7. It's had some support as well. About to move up, Kawasaki Race 5. They are running a little bit late there. Following this, we're back to Northern Race 8, 4 minutes away. And then Warrnambool Extra 1, still about 12 minutes away. Decent gap there between Northern and Warrnambool. Kawasaki Race number 5. Let's head on track.
2: Thing. Key Fine again, one race removed from a third place finish. It was a fourth place finish last time out. Does have some victories. She does have some victories in her career as well, just not really recently. A lot of second.

has a stacked field going against her. Second favorite here locally, actually going to Wonderful Grace. And we'll see how she performs. Final motion there from the starter, raising the red flag. Weather is cloudy, track is yielding slash muddy. Race number five is 1,400 meters with 12 runners in the field. Heading into the gates, Namie Hero. Here comes Sienna Cutting and Wonderful Grace. Already in is Key Fine right next to her. High Will Hayes coming in. Final runner in will be number 12, You Rock Dude, bigger to Mr. Kosugi. Race number 5, 1,400 meters, 12 runners in the field. And they're off. Clean start from the field here as Key Fine takes the early lead. Key Fine being matched up now by On Lee, coming up to join on the outside. Namie Hero, Wonderful Grace as well. Back at the back, Sienna Cutting. As we head into that first turn on the inside, Key Fine holds the lead. Back of the pack, Sienna Cutting. As we head around that second turn into the backstretch, they go. Key Fine holds down the top spot, sets the pace for the field. Followed behind by On Knee in second, third, three wide, Wonderful Grace. Then comes High Will Hayes, being chased up on the outside by Namie Hero and You Rock Dude. Followed by Yamato Kachidoki. Inside runs Blue Tourmaline. Moving up on the outside now, My Bridge. A gap until we find Joe Kai. Joe Kai being trailed by Sienna Cutting. Back of the pack, Bertha's Ballad. As we head into that third turn, field fairly well stretched out. Key Fine holds the lead. Being chased now by High Will Hayes, who's moved up into second. As we hit that fourth and final turn, and now we're racing, heading for home. Key Fine in that top spot. Can Key Fine hold on to it? Key Fine with half a furlong left to go and a commanding lead at the moment. Back behind Blue Tourmaline, trying to move up into second and is able to do so. Key Fine, though, holds that top spot. And it will be number three, Key Fine, coming in for the victory over Blue Tourmaline in second. Then High Will Hayes in third. Number three, Key Fine. Picks up the victory here today over Blue Tourmaline in second. High Will Hayes in third. Now, Key Fine did have that favorite status here locally, and she was able to deliver here at 7 years young. It's been a little while for Key Fine. But she adds another victory to her career. As we take a look at the replay coming down the stretch, Key Fine in control throughout. Took the early lead. Never looked back. Wire to wire goes Key Fine. Down the stretch here, no one really putting that much of a dent into her lead. And she's able to come away comfortably with the win. As

0: Fifth place to number 11, My Bridge. And those are your unofficial.
1: Three back from box seven as box eight, where he's had nine starts for a win and three minors. First row's in. Second row is now joining the line for the last leg of the quaddie. Good luck if you are still alive. The order, Al's Bentley. And now the red light goes to green. Lewis in motion. Set for a start. This is race eight. Ready. Racing, Neon Fury midfield, showing speed was Arctic Crop, Happy But Poor, Bruiser My Uncle, Give Me Room. Then followed by Glow Girl, Corborn Adele, at the back, Wisecracker. Bruiser My Uncle got across from Arctic Crop, they clear out then from Happy But Poor down the straight, it's Bruiser My Uncle and Arctic Crop, Bruiser My Uncle a length, Arctic Crop. Third was Happy But Poor, from Give Me Room, Neon Fury. While back was Glow Girl, Corborn Adele and Wisecracker, 17.32 the run. Number seven, Bruise My Uncle, drops out of free throws, wins straight out in a mixed 4-5, and is too classy. 7-5-6-1, interim placing, 7-5-6-1, 17-35, 1 and a quarter by 3 and 3 quarters.

Very good evening. Welcome to Racing at Nowra. First of a 9-race card. This one also acting as the early quaddie first leg. This is the Pine Bowl Supporters Club Meat Raffle Stake. Hot Mess Express in the 2, Zipping Sutton in 3, Seahawk in 4, Deadeye Jim in 5, Ashby Bronco in 6, Rocking Highway in 7, Utter Chaos in 8, and Air Split comes into the number 1 box wearing the 9 with a scratching for Skedaddle Ella. Favourite in this one is Rocking Highway, opened at $2.25, now into $2. Then Seahawk at $3.80. Hot Mess Express at $5.50, and the late entrant Air Split wearing the 9 but running out of the 1 at $9. I like Rocking Highway for this one. 5 starts in the career so far, 3 placings involved as well. It's been pretty solid since coming back. First run in late May after a 91-day spell, and that was a 4th place finish. Another 4th place finish here over this 365 trip at Nowra on the 4th of June. And the last effort then, an improvement once again, finishing second in a field of 8. So the form is there to potentially break through here for this maiden victory. Outside of that, Utter Chaos has had a bit of experience, but no luck so far. 6 starts, nothing in the placings or the winning circle either. In terms of those raw speeds, the quickest of the group here is Rocking Highway with a 20.79 that it has registered over this trip, ahead of Seahawk with a 29.6, and then the rest just outside that 21-second threshold. So all loaded in now. Green light is on. First race of 9. This one over 365 metres. Lure on the approach. Racing, lovely start made from Hot Mess Express out in front, followed by Seahawk, and now Zipping Sudden making a move up into second. It goes Rocking Highway back in at fourth, and then the rear. We've got Deadeye Jim, followed now by a decent effort from Air Split.

0: which puts the foot down, followed by Ashby Bronco. And at the rear is Utter Chaos, but still looking good. Rocking Highway into the lead and will take it out ahead of Hot Mess Express. So Rocking Highway, Hot Mess Express, and then Air Split finished well to take third. Ashby Bronco in for fourth. Then Zipping Sudden, followed by Seahawk. Utter Chaos at the rear as well. Really good effort there from Rocking Highway. The interim dividend at 250. Hot Mess Express in its second. And then Air Split just getting it done in front of Ashby Bronco. Out of the money there, Seahawk, Dead Eye Jim, and Utter Chaos.
1: Under Warrnambool Extra, fifth grade over 390 here for the last race. Under Warrnambool Extra, one race 13, jumps in 2 minutes. Relays to join us very soon. So recapping our program today, we've had nine races over the 390, including the last. Best of the day in race two, Aisha Bale for Daniel Gibbons. Running 22.22 was the quickest of the day. And over the 450, we've had four today. And the quickest in race eight, Black Tycoon for Paul Cusack, running 25.54. So the two quickest of the days over the two distances. A double today to the Kennedy Harris Kennel. They won the races 4 and 12. Have a chance here to make it a treble in the last with the 7, Paul Zeller. And it was also a double to Paul Cusack, who won race 8 and race 10. And he has the favourite, Paul Cusack, in the last, Our Animo. So Paul Cusack will be looking to make it a treble. But doubles so far to the Kennedy Harris Kennel and the Paul Cusack Kennel as well, both with doubles at Warrnambool. Today, racing returns to the club here at Wannon Park, the Warrnambool Greyhound Racing Club, this Thursday. For a night fixture, first of 13 this Thursday night, underway at 5 o'clock sharp. 5 o'clock the first tier on Thursday night. Tonight, action heads to Sandown Park, a 12-race program there, and their first at 6.49. But race 13, the last, they arrive at the start under Warrnambool Extra 1 here, a fifth grade over 390. 6, our Alamo favourite, Paul Cusack, going for that treble. He's 2.30 into 2.25. 4, Myla Thalia, Annette Campen, 3.20 into 2.70. 7, Paul Zeller for Luke Harris, 5 out to 5.50. 8, Leica Blaze, Jordan Formosa, 5.50 to 6.50. 2, Burra Man, Jordan Formosa, 14 to 17. 3, Juice Jason Formosa, 15 to 19. 5, Heartland Prince for Jai Formosa, 19 to 23. And 1, Crame Allen Comet for Ian Bibby. He's the outsider, 26 to 34. So the Formosa Kennel have 4 of the 8 runners here. The favourite is for the 6... Our Alamo, Paul Cusack looking for the winning treble today. He's already trained a double. Paul Cusack looks to make it a treble here with the favourite in the 6, Our Alamo, 2.30 into 2.25. The last at Warrnambool today, race 13 under Warrnambool Extra. Racing returns to the club on Thursday. First of 13 here Thursday night, underway at 5 o'clock. Tonight, GRV venue is Sandown Park. Their first very soon at 6.49. Race 13, the last at the ball. Favourite in 6, Our Alamo, jumps 2.25, wears green. And the green light is on. The ball rolls. We're set. Race 13, Warrnambool, a lucky last. They're ready. And racing. Away fast in the middle was Burra Man. Good pace out also. Out wide from the favourite, Our Alamo, trying to cart across. And Our Alamo got to the lead from Burra Man. Around the outside, Paul Zeller from Heartland Prince. Then Juice shuffled back with Cramel on Comet. Milo Thalia, like a blaze in the straight. Our Alamo took the lead. Coming hard, it's the outside, Paul Zeller. Our Alamo and Paul Zeller. Paul Zeller won the last. Paul Zeller just beat Our Alamo. Third, Milo Thalia. And fourth, all close will be between Crame Allen Comet and Leica Blaze. Towards the end of the field, then we had Juice with also Heartland Prince and Burra Man towards the tail end in 22.83. Number 7, Paul Zeller wins the last, gives the Kennedy Harris Kennel the treble on the program, with Paul Zeller getting up to score, beating 6, Our Alamo, 4, Myla Thalia. Fourth is a photo, but it will be the 8. Getting fourth, Leica Blaze. 7, 6, 4, 8, race 13. 7, 6.

So they're heading up to the boxes here. So Urban Bites at $3.90 for Rob Conway, Dr. Harold's at $4.20, and Why Not Ava at $3.90 for the 12th race on the program. Catch a Cutie is $10 here, and Newbrock Tilly is $17 for Newbrock Tilly. Race number 12 on the program. At the boxes here, box 5 is vacant. So Dr. Harold is at $4.20, $3.90 for Why Not Ava, and $4.40 Woodside Wombat. At the start here, guys, and the favourite here is Why Not Ava for Greg Carter. It's a fairly wide betting race, $3.90 the quote. It's a bit of money round for Dr. Harold off the inside at $4.20. $4.40 Woodside Wombat can show some pace. That Greyhound, it's at $4.40. And Urban Bites at $4.20. They're moving in. Race 12 of 13 here. If you wish to bet on the next, check that out under Terrelgan Extra 1 for the 13th race. Just about ready here. Race number 12, the green light on. 350 metres is the journey. We're set. Ready, racing. Dr. Harold got out fairly well. Showing pace in the centre was Why Not Ava going up toward the lead. Woodside Wombat was second. Then Newbrock Tilly, Urban Bites. Well back in the field, Catch a Cutie with Tootsie. And checked back toward the tar was Dr. Harold around the corner. Why Not Ava the leader? Right down the outside, Urban Bites with a powerful run late. And I think Urban Bites has nailed Why Not Ava right on the wire. Then Woodside Wombat. Further back was Newbrock Tilly. Then behind those, Catch a Cutie. And the last couple were Tootsie with Dr. Harold. They were both severely checked going into the top circle there. So photo finish, steaming right down the centre is the pink runner Urban Bites. And the time is 20 and 11, and it has got up in the last stride. Urban Bites for Rob Conway by Alan Deed. My Dewanna Penny has got the prize. Well done to Rob. 4 Why Not Ava has led everywhere bar the post. 6 Woodside Wombat is into third spot. And the fourth number goes to 7 Newbrock Tilly. 8, 4, 6, 7.

0: all up. Races 1 to 12 on the main program. Extra 1 and extra 2 races 13 and 14. One lead scratching for the program at this stage. Race 3, number 9, Jakari Britt, taken out this afternoon due to trainer illness. Right on start time here in the first. Tough race to sort out. I didn't even have this well-supported favourite in my first four selections. Cool Gent. $8 was bet. Straight into 4, then $3.50. But it's trimmed up $3 into $2.70 late, just in this last 3 or 4 minutes. $3.80, my on-topper Atomic Bow for Peter O'Reilly. Money for the two, all on black at $5.50. And the red, Aston Hero, who I think has a good claim, but it'll probably push to middle and outside. Had it drawn wide, I would have been tipping it closer up. But all set, favourite the four, Cool Gent. Ready now. And away they go. Cool Gent jumps second. Loving Jess began quickly over on the inside as expected. Aston Hero shows speed. Now it's going to push out. Up there in box two is all on black. Right down the outside, Atomic Bow. But this well-supported favourite got to the lead. Cool Gent just in front. Wins by a head. Cool Gent just outstays all on black. Third down the outside, Atomic Bow ahead of Aston Hero. Then comes Aces Smith. Littler in the second half of the field with French Fries. And back with them was Loving Jess after showing speed, has beaten one or two to the line. It'll be 4-2-8-1 on the first.
1: Rana Valerie 91, 4 Forever 7.34, 5 Aramosa 2.40. 6 Charis Dream at 14, 7 Shinbona Abbey at 51, and the second favourite is with Just Must, $3.60, in fact third favourite with $2.75 for Charis Journey, has had some support late, and Aramosa is at $2.40. So outsiders in boxes 1, 3, 4, 6 and 7, the one the punters want are boxes 2, 5 and 8. Number 2, Charis Journey. 3 back was a 17.37 winner when defeating Shadow Mac from box 7. From box 2, he's had 3 starts for 1 win. 5, Aramosa. Drops out of free-for-alls. Mandarin to a 5.6. Very well graded here. It's had 2 starts for 1 minor placing. And that was back in April in 17.46. But I'm sure can go a little bit quicker than that. Been jumping very well, 656, 660, 662 at the last couple, or his last couple at least, at Mandra. 370 for Just Must, a winner in 1744, 6 back when defeating Charis Noble. Third behind Thank You John, Bruiser My Uncle we saw win earlier. And the last start was unplaced behind Formula 5, but came from box 7. From box 8, it's had 7 starts for 2.

back to Mandra on Tuesday, Wednesday at Cannington with the Friday as well. Red to green, Lewis in motion, set for a start. This is race 9. Ready. Racing, Eremosa left out well with Forever 7, just must, showing speed. Charles Juni rails 3 from top of Tenacious. A heart of Valerie and well at the back there with Shinbetta Ebony. So in front, Charles Juni leads from just must, Eremosa, then followed by Charles Dream down the straight, but Charles Juni holds on 3 quarters, just must. Third, Eremosa, fourth, Charles Dream from top of Tenacious, a gap then to Shinbetta Abbey, Orana Valerie, and at the tail of the field, Forever 7, the time 17:46. 2856, 1747. Interim placings, 2856, 1747. A length by a length and three quarters. Number two, Charles Journey is a black dog at a Beast Unleashed. Charles Reward for C. Pacini and John Ricchetti.

track now. Race two at Nowra, the Mark Hughes Foundation 1-3 win stake. This one with fifth grade runners over 520 metres, the second leg of the early quaddy. Ashby Kohler in the one, Unstoppable Mist in the two, Flash Bandit in three, Out Express in the four. Mount Barker comes into the five, wearing the number nine. Zibbing Webb then in six. Spring Layla is in seven. My apologies, actually. Mount Barker into the eight, but wearing nine, and five is a vacancy. So favourite in this one is Flash Bandit. It was Ashby Kohler and Unstoppable Mist who opened as equal favourites at 340 apiece, and then also a little earlier today, they were both at 290, but Flash Bandit has come flashing past the pair of them. Having opened at 390, it's seen a great deal of movement now into $2. Ashby Kohler has pushed out from 340 to 390. Unstoppable Mist from 340 to 550. Out Express now out to $8 itself, although it has come in from the initial opening of $14. Spring Layla at $9.50. Zipping Web at $21. And the new entrant into this one, Mount Barker wearing the 9 but running out of the 8, is at $41. Flash Bandit with some pretty good form since returning from a bit of a spell. 157 days off from the 12th of December last year until running midway through May. That return was a good one, finishing first in a field of 7 and has been in the money ever since. 2 second place finishes and a third there as well. So really good form for Flash Bandit. Head of the jump here. Time-wise, there are a few quicker. Spring Layla is one of them. Out Express, another, and Unstoppable Mist, all faster. They're all sub-30-second times. Flash Bandit just on the threshold at 30.04. Very open race, but one that it can certainly get the job done here. So all getting loaded in now. Of course, the vacancy in 5. And the green light is now on. Lure on the approach over 520 metres. Race 2 at Nowra. Racing, pretty even start, although Flash Bandit tracked out wide instead of heading to the rail, but will still find the lead here. Really good start from Flash Bandit, followed by Ashby Kohler, and now Unstoppable Mist also hopping up into second. A little bit further back, Out Express in fourth. Then it's Mount Barker, along with Spring Layla and Zipping Web, but Flash Bandit completely dominating the field here, in front by about 5 lengths, so it's a battle instead for second with Ashby Kohler and Out Express, but this is all Flash Bandit. Onto the straight it goes, quite comfortable in the end, that win ahead of Out Express, and then pretty tight for third. I think Ashby Kohler

just held on in front of Unstoppable Mist for fourth, and then just outside the money there, Spring Layla. Then followed by Mount Barker and Zipping Web at the rear, it looks like.

Welcome back to the Kawasaki Kiba Race Course here in Kawasaki, Japan. Almost ready for the start of race number six. 30-year-old condition, 1,400 meters, 12 runners in the field. Number one, Queen State. Number seven, Harbor Show. Number nine, Blue Ocean. And number 10, Donna Epona are your tips information horses. Queen State, one race removed from two third-place finishes in a row. Harbor Show, one race removed from a victory. One race removed from that, a second-place finish. Five career starts for him. Blue Ocean, coming off a victory. Two races removed from that, a third-place finish and four career starts. Donna Epona, coming off a third-place finish. Also keep an eye on number two, Teruken Yumi Mizuki. A victory last time out, third-place finish before that. And number six, Hiroki, being ridden to Mr. Yano. A victory last time out, second-place finish before that. In his first two career starts, Hiroki actually gets a nod as the favorite here locally. Starter has raised a red flag, indicating this race number six can truly begin to get underway. Weather is cloudy, track is yielding slash muddy. ...1,400 meters here, with 12 runners in the field. Final runner in, number 12, Philia Summit, bigger to Mr. Sano. Once Philia Summit is in the gates...

back behind Himawari Shower on the inside. Nino Artist up at third turn, leading at the top, Gladsheim, and My Bond has come screaming up into second, third, Tiriken Yumi Mizuki. Then comes Nino Artist and Hiroki. As we head around that final turn, Tiriken Yumi Mizuki now taking the lead. And now we're racing, heading for home. Battling back on the inside is Gladsheim. Gladsheim pushing Tiriken Yumi Mizuki to the outside. Tiriken Yumi Mizuki has that lead outright on the outside, as Gladsheim could not slow her down. It'll be number two, Tiriken Yumi Mizuki in for the victory over Nino Artist and My Bond. Number two, Tiriken Yumi Mizuki in for the victory. Two victories in a row now. And she's got a little mini streak brewing. Back behind Nino Artist and My Bond. As we take a look at the replay coming down the stretch, you can see Gladsheim. I think on Mr. Sasagawa trying to slow down Tiriken Yumi Mizuki, going out to join her. Tiriken Yumi Mizuki did not care about that one bit and just continued striding forward. And no one was able to catch her here today. As we take a look at the overhead, number two, Tiriken Yumi Mizuki in for the victory, no doubt about it. Over number eight, My Bond in second place. Third place to number three, Nino Artist. Fourth place to number four, Gladsheim.

0: Arriving at the boxes here, this is race number one, the first of 10 tonight from Angle Park on a very wet night for Greyhound Racing, rain expected throughout the evening, and it's been consistently falling down here over the last half an hour or so. Runners are behind the start here for the first, a maiden over the 342, 260 into a $1.85, back out to $2 about number two. At Hunger Derek, 340, number one, Zinfandel Pearl, 480, number five, at Hunger Remy. They're lined up behind the start. $10, about the eight, Just on Fire. 16, about the seven, Willow Tyson. And 19, about the four, Speed Raider. We kick things off over the short course. Race one, the maiden, over the 342. Runners are moving up now. A field of six. We are just about right. Light on from the starter. We are set to go. 210 about the two at Hunger Derek. Ready, racing. At Hunger Derek began well, but there's speed from at Hunger Remy moving forward. A length away then, Zinfandel Pearl with Just on Fire, Speed Raider, and Willow Tyson. They head up to the turn. At Hunger Derek by a length and a quarter over at Hunger Remy. Around the outside, Speed Raider making ground. At Hunger Derek on top, doing it well. At Hunger Derek will take the first over Speed Raider. Third either at Hunger Remy or Just on Fire. Willow Tyson in behind those with Zinfandel Pearl. Time around 20 and 10. The first favourite tonight will get the prize here at Hunger Derek, number two for Cameron Forshaw. Number two, the winner. We stand by for numbers to be confirmed, though. Time roughly around 20 and 10. They went 4.67, 7.91 early, rung home 12.19, and 20 and 10 the time.
1: And Miss Coco is at $5, $5 for You Found Me. So It's Friday is the favourite at $2.30. So It's Friday by Bernardo from Educate for Les Russell. That is at the boxes here. Race number 13, the final race on the program.

So they're at the start. It's Friday at 2:30, 4:20, Poor Amaran. Five for Miss Coco, and You Found Me, $5. At the starting point for race number one on the program. It's Friday's the favourite at $2.30 for the final race on the card. And they're about to move in here. It's Friday scored a good win here on the 1st of June in 20 even.

Program here. The green light is on. Lucky Last here at Terrell came. It's Friday. About five lengths to Poor Eula. Then for the back was Miss Coco and Two Bays around the home corner. You Found Me is about a half a length in front. Now a length and You Found Me wins it. It's Friday second. Third was Poor Amaran who had its chance. Then for the back was Poor Ingrid. For the back was Miss Coco. Then Poor Eula and Two Bays. And the time of the last is around 20 and 11. You Found Me for Gary Johnson had a good kick on the corner and has held off It's Friday. And Poor Amaran, who got a lovely run up on the inside initially. And it's 20.09. 20.09, 6.65, 11.87. 20.09 is the gallop on the final race here. The winner for Gary Johnson at Chum Creek by Fernando Bale, Good Odds Carla. Fifth career win from 26. The interims on the last. The numbers are 8.14 and 6. 8.146. It's a half a length by one length. A half a length by one.

0: Runners at the start here, last few seconds of advertised betting on the Maiden Heat 2. Equal favourites now, the 3 and the 7 with late injection of fixed odds money, $2.40 the pair. Both have been supported. Midnight Madness, $3.10 to $2.40, now $2.20. Outright favourite, ahead of all instinct for Peter Sullivan, 11 into $2.40, so that's a good go. Secret Assassin, how's this for a blow? The well-bred son of Jungle Juice and Damn Slippery, $1.95 out to $6, then $14 for the 5 Panama King. Received word this afternoon of the sad passing of former great breeder and trainer Jeff Allen, who had the Hanson prefix dogs in Melbourne, Adelaide and Queensland in the latter part of his greyhound training career. So our condolences to the late Jeff Allen's family and friends. We've heard of Jeff's passing just this afternoon. Race 2, green light favourite is number 3, Midnight Madness. Away, moderately away, and oh gee, the 8 wanted to dash to the fence, Secret Assassin. Meanwhile, box 4, Flying Serena at any old odds is going to lead up. Down the outside there is Molitz, and on the outside coming at them hard was All Instinct. All Instinct out after Flying Serena. Flying Serena and Roughhouse Affair, a length and a quarter. 2, All Instinct. 3rd goes Molitz. 4th, that will go the way of Panama King, Midnight Madness. Well back in the field then would have been Poison Voodoo in company there with Luna Rose, and the very, very much marked as railer from here on in, Secret Assassin at the tail. I think you can throw the form guide out the window on that race. They finish 4-7-1. 4-7-1, our numbers.
1: Number 1, Charles Noble, 260. 2, Aston Creamer, 270. 3, Go Lilo Go, 51. 4, Aussie Trickster, 9. 5, Firefly Joanne, 13. 6, Nitro Ned, 360. 7, Wizards Nova is at $34 as the runners make their way to the start. You still have over a minute to get your investments on here for race number 10. They have arrived at the start a little bit earlier than normal. Favourite with Charles Noble. The Greyhound was a 17-6 winner, 5 back when defeating Wisecracker in this grade. Since then has run 2nd in 17-8 behind Arctic Crop, and I'm placed to his last 2 back down to a grade 6 here tonight. Aston Kremer, a Greyhound, has been placed 2nd at 2 of her last 4 behind Sunset Worm and Six Story Sid, both of those over the 400 metres at Mandurah. Nitro Ned was a winner at Casino and 23.60, 5 back from box 8. Is first up here at Northam, 3rd up here in the West after 2 starts at Mandurah over the 300 metres.

latest. It's currently at $3.60. Aussie Trickster at $9, hasn't won for 8 starts, but back down to a grade 6. Got all the way up to free-for-alls Aussie Trickster. And she lines up for start 144 tonight for Barry McPherson. They're at the start, about to be instructed to move forward as we tick past start time now for the 10th. Double-figure odds for boxes 3, 5 and 7. Not given much hope by the punters. The shortest of those is Firefly Joanne at 13. Who's the last

Astro Ned, Aussie Trickster, Go Lilo Go, and last was Wizards Nova. Up in Go Lilo Go, the time 17:35. Ingram placings 2.651. Number 2, Aston Kremer. Fawn Bitch, Aston DB, Aston Geneve. For Shane Beard, Wellington Trains win 7 from start 34. Second, number 6, Nitro Ned, Black Dog, Typhoon Sammy.

0: 55 metres. Mystery Bay in the one. Cumbria Tess in two. Corliss Sneaky in three. My Girl Addie in four. Inner Spark in five. Par Three in six. Golfer Girl in seven. And Black Tie Chaos is in the eight. So well matched there, Par Three and Golfer Girl. No surprises, both trained by Clifford Bell. And the favourite in this one comes in the form of Cumbria Tess, opened at 290, has come in a touch now to 260. Golfer Girl then at 360, having pushed out from $3. Corliss Sneaky has been the biggest mover though, from $11 now into $6. My Girl Addie then pushing from $6.50 out to $9. Inner Spark from $6 to $9.50. Mystery Bay from $10 to $11. Black Tie Chaos from $11 to $19. And Par 3, not given much of a hope here, from $16 now out to $26 and climbing. So Cumbria Tess with middling form of late. But with that said, pretty swift PB over this particular trip, 20.7. That's nearly 0.2 of a second better than the next closest. Over this particular trip, 61 attempts, 8 wins, 8 further second place finishes, and 12 minor placings. Box 2 history is okay as well. 17 starts, 2 wins, and then 6 additional placings. But as I mentioned, the form of late, not great. So 2 placings inside the past 5, but the last win coming back in early May. With that said, Mystery Bay, for example, it hasn't had a win since mid-April. Corliss Sneaky's probably got the best form coming into this one, though. Directly off the back of a second-place finish. Prior to that, scored the win, but green light is on. Cumbria Tess is the favourite from the two. And racing. Very good jump there from Mystery Bay out in front. Now Corliss Sneaky drawing level. And then the rest of the pack, My Girl Addie, Inner Spark. And then further back, Par Three, along with Cumbria Tess. And then right at the rear, Golfer Girl and Black Tie Chaos. So still a two-dog battle here. Mystery Bay and Cumbria Tess neck and neck as they round the turn onto the home straight. And Corliss Sneaky has a little bit more in the tank. Corliss Sneaky will get it done in the end, in front of Mystery Bay. So Corliss Sneaky, Mystery Bay, then Inner Spark. And My Girl Addie rounding out that top four. Par Three came through as well, along with a decent effort eventually from Cumbria Tess. Took a long time to get going, though. So a little finish right toward the back. And then Golfer Girl and Black Tie Chaos right at the rear. So 3-5-1. And then also a pretty decent finish coming through for My Girl Addie. So 3-5-1-4 of those interim numbers. The first section at 8.66. The run home, 12.37. The time, 21.03.
1: Get back and run on. But is the race elect at this point in time? No lates as per the press. They're on their way out. First race, Toongabby Lodge.

Cirella is the one late withdrawal tonight. Race 11, number 7, Cirella, as we welcome Liam Mulry and Sky Racing out to Sandown Park. It's that one late one to report of, as per the press for the rest of the meeting. And first race, we've got She's Just Fine, 280. Look, it's an interesting runner. Last start at Bendigo in a heat of the pink diamond, didn't really give a yelp. Two starts ago looked really impressive here. So if you're willing to forgive last start, she's clearly the dog to beat. But last start was pretty plain, although potentially in a fair bit stronger.

To third, full ball, Lisa, and there followed Grapefruit Tito. Then Marley moved down the back. It's perfect ratio. Press now by Grapefruit Tito, who starts to move up. Leaders back, full ball, Lisa, trying to wind up Marley Moo. And from the back, thundering Theo, but little perfect ratio gave a kick. Drew a length and a half for Andrew Broadley, and coming away, perfect ratio found the line with zest. Won it easily. Perfect ratio by three lengths to Marley Moo. Third to full ball, Lisa. And they were followed, I think, Thundering Theo to get home fourth, ahead of Hazel Talk. And then Grapefruit Tito, who was right up there as well, back toward the end of the field, the favourite there. She's just fine. Well, it looked as if she had gone amiss. She's failed to make it into the pen, but she did tack on right at the end, 35-16.

Arriving at the start, race number two. We are up over the 342. Just a Pirate, number one, $1.

0: 20 and 10. After race,
1: way to the start for race number one at Maitland, the Welcome to Maitland GBOTA. One is Lady Dynamite at $9.50, now $11. Two is Ravenfly at $12. Karamira, the three, at $1.40 favorite. Four is She's an Angel. She's a Angel at $9.50. The five is Go Forward Bernie at $34. Six is Kenya Slay at $10. She's Watching, the $7.61. And the eight is Borrowed Time at $8.50. Runners are making their way to the boxes. This is the opener on the card. So three is my selection, Karamira. And its recent form's been pretty good too, Karamira, heading into this race tonight. Well, of course, a second at Gosford last start. Prior to that, a third and a second at Richmond. Comes to Maitland today. Of course, this is a one-turn track, so it'll be interesting how it does go. And Maitland, a big-sized track compared to Gosford and Richmond, so it'll be very intriguing. But I think three deserves to be the favourite in this race. From the four, and She's a Angel. Second last start when it was behind Jimmy and Me at Maitland. And the six in Kenya Slay, a second last start at Gunnedah when Unhurried did take out the prize. Last start was back in May 2, I should note, as runners are behind the boxes about to be called up. Greyhound racing tonight at Maitland. And this is the first of eight races tonight. So runners are about to be called forward. Lazy Dynamite moves in alongside Karamira, Go Forward Bernie, and She's Watching, Ravenfly, She's a Angel, Kenya Slay, and Borrowed Time follows suit. So just about right. The light goes green, the lure moves. Welcome to Maitland GBOTA. Favourite wears three, set, ready. Racing. Good getaway by She's an Angel. On the inside is Lazy Dynamite, who tries to drive forward, and over on the outside, Borrowed Time leads. Lazy Dynamite second, followed by Kenya Slay, Ravenfly, with Go Forward Bernie on the outside as She's Watching. Karamira's out of the running as they make their way to the straight. Borrowed Time is clear, and Borrowed Time gets the opener nicely. Lazy Dynamite second, third will be Ravenfly, She's an Angel fourth, followed by Karamira, who made good ground late. Go Forward Bernie was next alongside She's Watching. Kenya Slay, time is 22.2. 5:40 first split, second in 15:70. 8 Borrowed Time wins for Daryl Wilson, Postman Pat and Jill Dew. 8 from 1 Lazy Dynamite, John Edwards, Feral Frankie and Silent Enemy. And third, 2 Ravenfly, Ian Darcy, Bernardo McFly. It was 6 3/4 by 1.5, the margin. 5:40 first split, 15:70 second. 6:55 the run home.

Yeah, you're spot on, Liam. I think you took the words out of my mouth there. There's two of that litter in here, Tom Gump and Trustful. In that previous event, I've watched that replay a few times. Secret Assassin, it was a sniper, all right, a sniper for the red. Don't think I'll be touching it outside about box two or three ever till it learns to run straight. Anyway, that's in the past. We can only look forward, and punters are suggesting first up here on the straight in a while, Maverick will race well, a son of SH Avatar. Jerry Grishy prepares for the Voyager Syndicate. Hasn't started since the 19th of April, and it's having its second run here as the last few runners are trapped away. So 225 Maverick, 310 Trustful, 750 Tom Gump, late scratching the nine. Green light, ready now. Away, Maverick away about third. Box three jumped quickly, Stack of Dreams. Wanting to get to the outside, Maverick on the inside. That leaves Lonnie.

0: Lonnie Ace is in front of Trustful, and down the middle there is Son of Minya into it. But in front, Lonnie Ace is getting close to home. Lonnie Ace scores by 2.5 lengths on the line. 2, Son of Minya, Maverick. It's got to be marked wide. Trustful will actually get third. Maverick will be fourth. In behind them was Stack of Dreams, Tom Gump. And we must have lost one. Mr. Rainmaker. Standing by race.
1: Leifu Redu, 3 races removed from a third place finish. Beartooth, coming off a second place finish, 1 race removed from that a third place finish. Sam Barros, coming off a second place finish, 1 race removed from that a first place finish, third place finish before that, 4 career starts for him. Let's keep an eye on number 12. Sam Budu, being rid of Mr. Sasagawa, 2 races removed from a victory, but is garnering a fair share of attention here locally. Samburu gets a nod as the favorite here locally. Ange Bell, the second favorite. Third favorite to Leif Pureiru. Starter has raised the red flag. Weather is cloudy. Track is yielding slash muddy. 1,500 meters for race number 7. 13 runners in the field. It's all 3-year-olds in this field, so a young field. It does have some success sprinkled in there. Again, number 12. Sam Buda gets a nod as a favorite here locally. Second favorite, Ange Bell. Third favorite, Le Furedo. Final runner in, number 13, Somokuki. Be rid of Mr. Nihata. Race number 7, 1,500 meters, 13 runners in the field. Somokuki, not that interested about getting into the gates. But they work him in, ready to go. And they're off. That's a clean start from the field here with Leif Furedo trying to take the early lead. Leif Furedo at the top. Being chased in from the outside by Monge Time. Leif Furedo, Monge Time. Monge Time slightly pushing forward. Back behind is Mio Thunder and Samburu. Back of the pack. Here in the early stages is Over You. As we head into that first turn, Le Furedo on the inside. Outside, Monge Time. Back of the pack. No change there with Over You. As around that second turn and into the backstretch they go. Le Furedo holds that lead on the inside. Right on the outside in second place, Monge Time. 3 wide in third is Samburu, followed there by Somokuki and Mio Thunder. Then comes Beartooth and La Soul Fleur on the outside, Ange Bell, being trailed there by Shinano Flash and Kicho. Then comes Sam Barros. Over You, and back of the pack now belongs to PM Boggy. As we head into that third turn, leading at the top, Le Furedo. Le Furedo, and starting to move up now more on the outside, Samburu. Le Furedo, Samburu. Le Furedo has that lead as we round the fourth and final turn. And now we're racing, heading for home. Le Furedo, Samburu. Le Furedo still holds that lead over Samburu on the outside. Somokuki trying to get into the mix, and here comes farther outside, Sam Barros. Sam Barros now pushing forward really strongly on the outside, and Sam Barros will take that lead, and Sam Barros will come in for the victory over Somokuki in second, third to Le Furedo. As number 6, Sam Barros. And a strong case for him to become one to keep an eye on. Sam Barros did very well here today over Somokuki in second.

Heading to the boxes, race one tonight. Kingsley Jarman Fencing Grade 6. Over 515 metres kicks off proceedings.

And the runners making their way down to the boxes here, race one. No late scratchings to report on the program tonight. No scratchings at all, just a few vacant boxes, which includes boxes 3, 5 and 7 in our opening race. The favourite, O'Bonnie, at $1.70, 3.10 Zipping Randall, 6.50 Irish Town, 9.50 for Cheerleader and Spud Farmer, $34 the outside.

0: Hello to you, Liam, and everyone. Tomorrow and 12 on Thursday night, but just a short, sweet program here. Obony number 4 is our first race favourite at $1.70. It's had the 6 starts for 2 placings. Was placed in Hobart 3 starts back. Holds the call here. Zipping Randall at 3.20 off the inside box. Looking to break through for a maiden win. Green lights on. Kingsley Jarman fencing. Bring us the first. It's a grade 6. And it's underway. Zipping Randall left well off the inside. Irish Town and Cheerleader deep out all showing speed. Spud Farmer and O'Bonny goes wide through the first 10. It's Zipping Randall being headed by Irish Town. They draw 3 or 4 lengths clear from Spud Farmer. Cheerleader was next. Nobody found trouble. It's Zipping Randall leading off the back, a length in front. Irish Town trying hard in second spot. They're 3 or 4 clear from Spud Farmer and Cheerleader. They're in the straight. Zipping Randall starting to draw clear over the concluding stages. Zipping Randall too good for Irish Town. Cheerleader was next, followed in by Spud Farmer and O'Bonny. 29.88 the time. 29.88 for number 1, Zipping Randall. Was able to hold the early lead, was challenged by Irish Town in the early stages, but Zipping Randall's been a little bit too strong late. $3 and $2 on the tote. Irish Town at 2.10, back in second placing. And we'll get confirmation of the third number in just a moment. Spud Farmer and Cheerleader hitting the line real closer to the
1: win stake. Poor Ultron in the 1, Twisted Bodhi in 2, Federal Freckle in 3, Callous Rogue in 4, Trappeteers in 5, Glorified in 6, Braden's Girl in 7, and Cheers Billy in 8. Favourite in this one is Cheers Billy, seen some good movement here from 460 into 340. Glorified was the original favourite in this one at 240 at the opening. It's now pushed out to 420, and even Twisted Bodhi now hopping in front of it, paying $4 overall. Poor Ultron, then at $7.50, also some good movement there, in from $13. Braden's Girl has pushed out from $6 to $7.50. Callous Rogue from $14, it's come in to $9.50. And a big slide for both Federal Freckle and Trappeteers from $9.50 to $31 and $21 to $71, respectively. So neither given much of a chance here. For Cheers Billy, it's been a little bit mixed since returning from a 98-day spell just around about a month and a half ago. Last place finish on its return, improved by a couple of spots, 6th in a field of 8, about a month after that effort. And the most recent run on the 8th of June here at Nowra, over 365, was 3rd in a field of 8, but has shown improvement with each and every effort. Very much an open field, though. I'm going to stick with Glorified for this one, but there's a chance here for Cheers Billy, I think, and the punters are certainly onto that too. Green light is on. Race 4 about to get underway. Racing, really good start there from Twisted Bodhi out in front, followed by Glorified, and then around the outside goes Cheers Billy. A little bit further back, Braden's Girl in at 4th. 5th is Federal Freckle, now being pressured there by Callous Rogue, and then right at the rear, Trappeteers and Poor Ultron, but still in control. Twisted Bodhi has the lead, rounding the turn. Now a little bit of pressure from Glorified, but Twisted Bodhi gets the job done. And then Cheers Billy comes through for 3rd, so it'll be Twisted Bodhi, Glorified, Cheers Billy. Good finish there from Callous Rogue up into 4th. Then Federal Freckle missing out along with Braden's Girl, Cheers Billy, and Poor Ultron. Oh, Cheers Billy, I should say, is up in at 3rd. And Trappeteers it was, just in front of Braden's Girl, but in behind Federal Freckle. And then at the rear is Poor Ultron. So 2.6.8 and 4. 2.6.8 and 4, those interim numbers. First section at 8.64. The run home 11.99. The time 20.63. Really good run there for Twisted Bodhi. It's now its second win from 4 starts over this.
2: Runners about to head boxbound for race number 2, Saffron Monsoon, now into $2. Short price, does look a good chance.

off the inside draw. There's a little query on the last, I reckon, 75 metres. Sectional data, not screaming out 5.95, but in this grade might be the front runner that will take some catching nonetheless. They are on their way to the start now for race number two, Sandown Vet Clinic over the 5.95, led out by the favourite, at even money, Saffron Monsoon. Just under a minute away in moderation, was a good winner here last start. Looking to replicate that. Was a quick 34.48 winner. Lady Natasha's at $41. Borokay Bella, who you'd expect to be on speed from out there, at $4.40. $17 now for Regal Alley off the outside draw. They're at the starting boxes now for race number two. Second of the 12 race card at the Sandown Dogs tonight. $1.80 now for this favourite. They just keep on coming for number one, Saffron Monsoon. And data at the Meadows was solid without being outstanding in the run home over 5.25. So I think you'd want him being a clear leader coming off the back. We'll see what plays out. He's got the nice draw. He's going to get every chance from the inside. His run visually looked awesome last start at the Meadows. The data had him hitting the line okay without being outstanding around 12.20's run home at the Meadows. So you wouldn't want him in front over a 5.95 journey, but he gets the inside draw to Saffron Monsoon. And it'll run the clear favourite here. Borokay Bally, you'd expect to have speed up to this distance range at 4.40 and 5.50 for the impressive in moderation, who was a good winner 7 days ago here. But best backed off the inside, Saffron Monsoon, set for race two at Sandown. Off and racing, Saffron Monsoon flew away. Borokay Bella had good speed, but Saffron Monsoon's going to take a clear lead. Two lengths to Borokay Bella, up to third, Regal Alley. And then Delamitri, well back to in moderation. Favourites just wobbled up near the lead. Well back now to Naringal Lad, who's back with Lady Natasha, and two or three to multiple at the end of the field. So Borokay Bella had taken the lead. Saffron Monsoon now tries to get busy again. Starts to close within three lengths, and they're clear to Regal Alley. Borokay Bella stole a bit of a break turning. Two or three to Saffron Monsoon, who just threw it away at the catching pen the first time, and Borokay Bella comes away in good time to win nicely. Borokay Bella by three beats Saffron Monsoon, Regal Alley, and fourth in moderation, then Delamitri, followed by Naringal Lad multiple, and back at the end of the field, Lady Natasha. That's a good gallop around 34 and 39 to Borokay Bella. Seven the black first for Matt Lanigan. Have to have a look at the

0: I'm awaiting a start here for the third of 10. This is a time graded 1-4 over a short course, non-penalty. Calais Rain, number 2, at 270. 280, number 1, Life of Luxury. Connor's Rain, number 4, at 390. $8, number 8, Comeback Candy. $11, about for 6, Photo Crusher. Arriving at the boxes for the third of 10 tonight from Angle Park as the rain continues to tumble down. Runners are at the boxes now. Calais Rain was the last start winner at this venue, running 20.03, beating home Connor's Rain on that occasion. Was a winner two starts before that as well, beating home Kilcoy Missy, I should say, running 19.94 and winning by 2.5 lengths. So her recent form has been there, Calais Rain, and she's well drawn here tonight. About to move up the third race. Runners are being placed away. Second row now moving up. 270 now about the 2 and the 1. Calais Rain and Life of Luxury sharing favouritism. Light on. We are set to go. The third, a field of 5. And they're racing. Beginning well, Life of Luxury away by 3/4. Calais Rain now moving up on the outside and takes over. Making ground, Photo Crusher. 2 or 3, Connor's Rain with Comeback Candy. Up to the turn, Calais Rain by 3/4. Photo Crusher moving up on the outside. Calais Rain, Photo Crusher. Calais Rain beats home Photo Crusher, who ran a decent race at a big price. Third, Life of Luxury, Connor's Rain and Comeback Candy. Time around 20:20. After the third, we stand by for confirmation. Number 2, Calais Rain, Yvonne.
1: Runners are making their way to the boxes. East Maitland Bowling Club, Hot Shot Lilies at $1.35. The favourite, Shot of Magic at $3.50. The 2, Jet Fuel at $41. The 4, 5, Sir Tick 61, Bears Head at $8.50. The 7, and Prince Bernardo 26, the 8. So, runners are making their way to the boxes. And favourite Hot Shot Lily. Hot Shot Lily, who had a win 3 starts ago at Maitland, but Shot of Magic was a winner at Richmond Straight on June 4. It's going to be a good battle between those two on the inside. 4 in Jet Fuel, a winner last start at the Gardens. Yet to win at Maitland, especially over this distance. And the 7, Bears Head. A second last start at Maitland. So runners are making their way to the boxes. Good battle between Hot Shot Lily and Shot of Magic expected. But as you can see in the last couple of minutes, Shot of Magic from 310 went to $3, back to 360. And its recent form is good. It was a winner of Richmond on the circle 3 starts ago. Up the straight one previously. And it's only a 3 runs over this distance for 1/3. So I think that's the reason why some are thinking Hot Shot Lily will have the advantage, having won here on 3 occasions over this distance. But I still think the 2, if it can get the jump, Shot of Magic will be the one to beat. But we'll wait and see. But Gogiani's got the polish on both 1 and 2. First line in, second line follows suit. For the East Maitland Bowling Club, 400 the journey, the light goes green. Hot Shot Lily, $1.33. The 1 is favourite, set away. And Hot Shot Lily got out okay. Their speed by Shot of Magic and Sir Tick. Then came Prince Bernardo on the inside. His Jet Fuel, and now Sir Tick's at the tail to fill with Bears Head around it. Around the corner, the leader's Hot Shot Lily. Chasing in vain now will be in Bears Head alongside Sir Tick, but it's still Hot Shot Lily, and Hot Shot Lily's won the cash. Second spot goes to Bears Head. Third, Sir Tick, ahead of Shot of Magic. Then came Jet Fuel and Prince Bernardo back at the tail, just ahead of it, I should say. And the time is 22:1. 5:29 the first split, 15:65 the second. And too good the 1, Hot Shot Lily, for Peter Ligogiani. Magical Bale, and she's a hot shot.

Yeah, I'm not exactly filled with a great deal of confidence. Pathways maidens will do that to you, and let alone the results of the first couple of races where it's been very difficult to find a winner. But yeah, I think each way all day at this sort of price for the pink. But it's been a big drifter, $7 out. Starting signal is given now. Coming up, 3:30 the 6, 3:80 the 2, our popular couple. Standing by. Green light. Away, antagonist away midfield, beginning quickly over near the inside. Big Boy Ben will play from the front. Miss Rainmaker goes to second. Antagonist out after the leader. Then comes Lakota Miley. Remember Pal Speedy Sprinkles. But in front, close to home, Big Boy Ben's the one. Big Boy Ben goes on and scores a length and a quarter. Another minor placing to Antagonist will get second. Third, that will go to Lakota Miley. Fourth, that's tight. Maybe Remember Pal from Coley. Speedy Sprinkles beat two to the line. They were Miss Rainmaker and back of the tail, Sundowner Stop. 2:63 for will be fourth. 2:63 4 and 17:07.

So they're heading to the boxes here. 515 metres is the journey of our second race, a restricted winner there. And the favourite is Nitro De Goey, who broke through for a maiden win here three starts back. Placed in restricted win grade last time out, finishing third behind Grapefruit Expel. Defeated 5.5 lengths on that occasion. And is the only greyhound in this field to have won over the 5.15. 370, Fabio Phoenix, number 5. First up in the state. Finished 4th at Richmond last start. That was back in March. And so the 13 starts for a win and 4 placings. Ran 26.43 in a recent stewards trial in Hobart back on June 4. But it is some 80 days between runs. Neptune Fireball, number 4. Next best in betting at 380. Only win was here back in April. Was from box 4 as well. Finished down the track behind Buckle Up Menzie last start. 460 Kenya Cyan off the inside box. Rounding out those at a single figure quote. Just about set. Race 2 tonight. Green lights on. A restricted win event over 515 metres. Nitro De Goey. Box 2, your favourite, racing off the inside. Kenya Cyan pinged out. In second spot, Neptune Fireball. Fabio Phoenix third and 3 wide through the fair spin. Followed by Nitro De Goey, Mighty Murphy, and just ahead of those, Better Off to the back. Kenya Cyan in front to the inside. Nitro De Goey now gets on level terms. Neptune Fireball, 3 wide and third. 2 away, Fabio Phoenix, Better Off, and Mighty Murphy at the tail. But it's Nitro De Goey spinning around the home bend in front by 2. In second spot, Kenya Cyan with Neptune Fireball. But Nitro De Goey, Nitro De Goey's won it. Neptune Fireball, maybe a nose over Kenya Cyan in a photo for the minor spot, followed in by Better Off, Mighty Murphy and Fabio Phoenix in 30 and 24. Number 2, Nitro De Goey, in the black and white stripes tonight as well. It's keen to get to the inside, down the back, railed through to take the lead, and has dashed away over the concluding stages to record win number 2. 4 is second, Neptune Fireball ahead of 1, Kenya Cyan. And 4th to 7, Better Off.

0: This one over 365 metres, a mixed grade race between third and fourth grade runners. Got a scratching out of box four. Skedaddle Arlo is out, and also a vacancy in the five. Mix Over is in the one. Dark Cinnamon in two. Any More Trains in three. Towering Earl in the six. Nico Queen in seven. And Winsome Wonder is in the eight. So plenty of space through the middle. That will allow the likes of Towering Earl, Nico Queen, and Winsome Wonder to try and make a good play for the railing early on. Dark Cinnamon, however, is the favourite with punters. Opened at 185 and has kept dropping all the way into 155, but Towering Earl, I think partially off the back of those vacancies between Skedaddle Arlo being scratched from the four and the five being vacant the entire time. That's really come in as well from 370 now to 270. Winsome Wonder then is at $8 and then a big jump. Mix Over to 34, Nico Queen to $41, and Any More Trains not given much of a hope. $101 there, the same price that it opened. The Dark Cinnamon, great form of late. Five straight wins, looking to make it six on the trot. And just before that, picked up a few more wins as well. Third place finish ending that run, but be hard-pressed to try and pick over Dark Cinnamon here. Green light is on. Racing and a really good start there from Dark Cinnamon, who gets away beautifully. Winsome Wonder also begins excellently. Up into second it goes, followed by a mix over. Then Towering Earl a little bit further back. Any More Trains. And then Nico Queen right at the rear. So a little bit of pressure here on Dark Cinnamon. Still has the lead as they round the turn. Now Winsome Wonder is there pushing, but won't get there in time. It'll be taken out by Dark Cinnamon. That was sweet as can be. Dark Cinnamon gets it ahead of Winsome Wonder. Then Mix Over for third, followed by Towering Earl in at fourth. Then Any More Trains, Nico Quinn coming up in the rear there. But Dark Cinnamon, another terrific performance. 20.43 was its PB coming into this one. A little bit slower than that time though, 26.3. So 20.63. First section at 8.54, the run home 12.09, those interim numbers 2, 8, 1 and 6. Another win on the trot for Dark Cinnamon, six straight now.
1: Welcome back to the Kawasaki Cape of Racecourse here in Kawasaki, Japan. Almost ready for the start of race number 8, 1,500 meters, 11 runners in the field.

Ask Urban C at number six. Jingle Blitz, are you a third place finish before that? Jingle Blitz coming off 2 second place finishes in a row with a first place finish before that. Let's keep an eye on number eight. Shinto Hanararan picking up a third place finish last time out. Getting the nod as the favorite, it's Success Beiju, big winner Mr. Kasano, second favorite here locally to number six, Jingle Blitz. Third favorite to Tavanistan. Success Beiju, a second place finish last time out. Looks to be turning things back around. Had a rough start to the year. Right, now getting back to normal conditions, it seems. Starter has raised a red flag, indicating this race number eight can truly begin to get underway. Weather is cloudy, track is yielding slash muddy. 1,500 meters here with 11 runners in the field. Well, getting upset in the gates there was Jingle Blitz. Hopefully everybody's okay. I guess they are. Checking it out. Everything seems good. Final runner in, number 11, Yomotake Kochan, being ridden by Mr. Takahashi. And they're off. Well, Jingle Blitz still has that trouble as he riles up out of the gates, but everybody's out cleanly and remains upright. Success Beiju at the top, followed by Ask Urban C and Battle Hopper. Then comes Yomotake Kochan on the inside, Craft King, followed outside Tavanistan. Shinto Hanararan being chased there by Eritheira. Back of the pack, Temari and Jingle Blitz as we hit that first turn. Success Beiju in the lead.

And look for some room. Ask Urban C, pushing it to the outside with Craft King. Battle Hopper and Craft King in third. Success Bayou looked to be tiring, but did not fade. Battle Hopper has to settle for second. Craft King in for third.

come up head to head in this particular event, and it shouldn't be too long before we see them right to move in. We're about 19 seconds off jump time. Favourites in the blue. That's Mapunga Phantom. Midnight Phantom at $3.10, then out to So He Thinks, who's next best around the $7. But according to the marketplace, a little bit of a race in two between the Phantoms. Midnight Phantom off the inside, and the more preferred Mapunga Phantom, who's currently at around $1.50. They do dominate proceedings. So He Thinks definitely with the ability and a wide draw where he might just be able to loop into the race. He does look a nice chance. They're now moving in. So the starting signal, they are getting set now. Favourite to bounce out of box number four. It was an explosive winner here last week over the 5.15. You'd hope that he'd be on speed in a 5.95. He has got the middle draw to deal with, Mapunga Phantom, but he's going to run a clear favourite. Set to run now. Field in for the third. Favourites in box four. They're set now. Off and racing. A bit scratchy to go, Mapunga Phantom. It's a bit

of a stitch and shout and a shoom floppy at the end of the field. So Zoe thinks he's about to come three wide and charge at them late. Zoe thinks Midnight Phantom, Mapunga Phantom, the line of three. Mapunga Phantom with the momentum moves up, hits the lead. That's a good win. Mapunga Phantom from off the speed, won it by a neck, beating Midnight Phantom, who'll run the second, and they just get to Zoe thinks the last 50 metres. He was bowled in third. Then a break, Miss Sinclair, stitch and shout, a shoom floppy at the end. It's the Mapunga Phantom running them down, beating the Midnight Phantom in 34 and 66.

about to come up here for the running of race number 4. This is a Greg 5 over 5:30. And Carry On Kim, number 2, a $1.40 is our fave for Jason Dolan. Ahead of number 1, Mostly, at $4.60. Majestic McLaren, number 8, at $6. 17, about the 6, Zipping Mowgli. And Jubilant, number 4, at 31. Light rain continuing to fall at Angle Park. Runners are about to move up for race number 4. Over 530 metres, a Grade 5 event. And $1.40, number 2, Carry On Kim for Jason Dolan, has a firm hold on favouritism. Light on. We are right to go. Race 4, over 5:30. Racing, Carry On Kim won the start. There's speed from Mostly moving forward, Majestic McLaren, but Carry On Kim is off and gone and sailing along by 8 or 9 lengths into the back. Over Mostly, a length away then, Majestic McLaren, Zipping Mowgli, Jubilant, but his fave is right on the lure. Carry On Kim away by 10, doing the chasing is Mostly. Two away then, Majestic McLaren, Zipping Mowgli and Jubilant. Carry On Kim getting a bit tight, but will be too good. Wins by about 2.5 in the end over Mostly, who make up some good ground. Majestic McLaren, Zipping Mowgli and Jubilant. Time around 31 and 20.

$1.60. The 1, Gangsta Gord at 15. The 2, Lockdown at $1.55. The 4, 5 is Despicable Leo 26. And Road to Fame is at $14. So in this race, we take out the 7 in Jimmy and Me. So take out the 7 in this race. No Jimmy and Me. So this is race number 3. Runners will be called forward shortly as they make their way to the start. So Lockdown, who had a win a couple of starts ago at Maitland, defeating Brayley Banner, is the one to beat. 4-1-2.

2.5 my selections. The one for Mighty Henry. It was a winner last start when Power Rolex was second, and the two Gangster Gort a winner at Maitland when defeating Showless. So 4, 1, 2, and 5. Despicable Leo did have a win at Richmond straight last start. And the 8, which is Road to Fame, a winner at Maitland last start. So this generally is a good race coming up. Market suggests only 2 hopes, but look, I think Mighty Henry's going to give Lockdown a shake. I still think Lockdown's the one to beat, but in saying that, you just don't know how this race will end up, because I do give Gangster Gort a sneaking chance and $15 to show its wares. Runners are moving up. So this is race number 3. Green lights on, Lua moves. Husqvarna, 400 the journey. Set, ready. Away, Lockdown got out okay. Speed by Mighty Henry. Moving forward is Gangster Gort. Now Lockdown to second. In fours, Despicable Leo and Road to Fame. Well, Mighty Henry's alongside Lockdown. Third is Gangster Gort. Now Despicable Leo and Road to Fame. They straighten up. It's a battle between Mighty Henry alongside Lockdown and Gangster Gort. But Lockdown's opened up now. And Lockdown's going to take the cash. Second is Mighty Henry. Third goes to Road to Fame ahead of Gangster Gort, who got tied. Despicable Leo back at the tail. Time is 22 and 3.

Runners arriving at the start here. Last minute of advertised betting for this fifth grade final where the scratchings are 7 and 10. 9 Aston Millicent gets a run box 7. 264 King Shadow is our favourite ahead of the 5 Spring Nick, who goes 350 to 420 late. 5 out to 650 back to 5 for Altona Beach, or 550 out of 650 back to 5. The two aces up here, 650. Yeah, this is as good a fifth grade final as I reckon I've called here. Gee, there's some deep form lines here. Starting with the favourite King Shadow, who's probably about as good odds as you like to see him go around these days. Well, having said that, he was $4 in the heat, I just noticed. But 260 for a dog that's won 4 from 4. I reckon the one is ideally drawn here, Altona Beach. 550 out to 650 into 420, back to 460. 750 to 350 to 440, Spring Nick. The two aces up here goes 5 to 650. Nando Whirlwind 6 out to 950. And even the reserve has a chance, Aston Millicent at $12. 1852, my thoughts, as the last runners are being trapped away. The bookends of the popular couple with the 5 in between them as far as markets are concerned. The unbeaten King Shadow, box 8, green light. And away, King Shadow away speedily off the inside, showing pace. Altona Beach leads up from Spring.

Altona Beach, three quarters of a length away was Gallant. Third, Aces Up Here, Spring Nickleby. Fourth from Aston Millicent, then Nando Whirlwind, Destiny Orietta and Licora. And there's only about five and a half lengths first to last in a keenly contested fifth grade final.

0: Down at the Boxers, race three tonight. Boxers 3 and 6 vacant. Mr. Refined for Nicole Howard. He's our race favourite, 170. Rico Balboa, $4.20. $6 day release. And Sharon Scooter at 9. What happened? 15. Acadian Wizard, 21. So race book order is market order. So they're at the Boxers. So Mystery Find from box one is the race favourite from the Nicole Howard kennel. Yet to be placed in 5 starts, but certainly in the market in a maiden final here last week. Settled in a midfield spot. Copped a few bumps throughout. Against box number one here. Rico Balboa has been down the track in recent efforts. Winner of 3 races. Gets in on the maximum win limit here. At 4.40. Yet to place in 3 starts this track and trip. 10-day release at $6. Sharon Scooter, who has clocked 30.07 here in the past, next best in betting. So race book order is market order. Race number 3 tonight for the Colonial Hotel. A 0-3 win event. And the Laura Rolls, Mystery Find, box 1 favourite. Racing Mystery Find began well off the inside and hold the early lead over What Happened. Getting through on the inside was Day Release. Acadian Wizard was next. Sharon Scooter and Rico Balboa to the back straight. Mystery Find, the favourite, leads by 3. Day Release in 2nd spot. 3 away, Acadian Wizard, followed by What Happened, Sharon Scooter and Rico Balboa. But Mystery Find, the favourite, travelling strongly around the final bend. Has to be 7 lengths in front. Day Release holding down 2nd spot from Acadian Wizard. But Mystery Find, it's an easy win for the favourite. 2nd, Acadian Wizard, photo 3rd between Sharon Scooter and Day Release. What Happened was next, and Rico Balboa was always well back, and it's a slick run, 29.74.
1: A 9-race card, the second leg of the quaddie, 4th and 5th grade runners over 630 metres. Black Tiara in the 1, Days of Wonder in 2, Ashby Nocky in 3, Chantaine in 4, Skedaddle Louise in 6, Tommy Tangles in 7, and Prescott in 8. Favourite here is Ashby Nocky. Opened at 155, has come out a touch from that price point though, now to 180. Skedaddle Louise from 550 into 420. Days of Wonder from 550 out to 6. Black Tiara then at $8, it's been flat at that price. Prescott from 6 to 10. Tommy Tangles at $26, opened at that price, went out as far as $51, back into it. And then Chantaine, not given much of a chance here, opened at $51, now out to $101. So Ashby Nocky the favourite. It's coming off a victory over this distance just last week. Finishing first in a field of 6 and by just over a length to Sneaky Tycoon. So that was 4 days ago. 31 starts in the career, 8 wins, 7 further placings. That was a good time that was run as well, 36.66. Exactly 1 second outside the record, but a PB for Ashby Nocky. Form has been pretty good in general of late too.

Past five, a win, along with two second-place finishes. And from box three, it's had one start, or one win, I should say, from the three starts. A couple of runners who are a little bit quicker, though, than Ashbinocchi's PB so far. Black Tiara with a 36.38. Skedaddle Louise also 0.01 of a second quicker, and then Prescott is about 0.1 of a second faster. So pretty tight field time-wise. Will Ashbinocchi get the double up here? Green light is on. Good start made here from Skedaddle Louise out in front alongside Ashbinocchi, who now heads to the front. Also in pursuit, Tommy Tangles, and then Days of Wonder now hopping up into third. Black Tiara's back towards the rear, and then right at the back, Shantane and Prescott, not really a hope at this point in time. So Ashbinocchi continues the lead here by roughly two lengths. A bit of a change of gait there from Skedaddle Louise, and it actually worked in its favour. Now draws up towards Ashbinocchi and pulls away from both Tommy Tangles and Days of Wonder, who are back in third and fourth respectively. Shantane making a late movement as well. Up into third it goes, but it will be taken out by Ashbinocchi ahead of Skedaddle Louise. And then with that good finish from Shantane, will take out third ahead of Tommy Tangles in fourth. Then Days of Wonder, Black Tiara, and last but not least, Prescott. So really good run there from Ashbinocchi.

little bit, but hopefully it's moving okay and we can get this next race underway pretty soon. We're a minute off jump time. I'm going to throw it out there that I don't think we'll be running in a minute, but hopefully we're not too far away from race number four getting underway here at Sandown Park. We're not going to be too far off. Runners are just in the stir-up now. 270 about Starborn, the favourite. Number four, $2.70. It's your race favourite, draws the blue box. Does Starborn, a good winner here, two back. It's only a moderate time, but the win was full of merit. Hit the line hard. It's the race favourite. Princess Lass off the inside's been racing competitively. Bootleg Tommy, a Bendigo winner 2 runs ago and then beaten in a tier three last start. Bengal Beast has won his last three, but admittedly, it's at times that aren't absolutely flying, but we'll see what plays out here. They're at the start. We're not too far off getting runners out to the boxes here. Yeah, I reckon we're not far away, Liam. There was just a little section of rail in the catching pen where they had to do a little bit of maintenance work too. They've done that pretty swiftly. Stirrup's taking place. It's probably a 40, 50-metre walk from the stirrup to the boxes, and that's just about to conclude now. So I'd say we're probably 90 seconds away. Chances are we might clash with Angle Park. So I'll throw it back to you, Liam, and I'll yell out when we're good to go. But hopefully, just doing this test now, all looks to be okay, and we might even go on the back of Angle Park. So no word as yet officially, but probably a 90-second delay. Okay, so just confirming that we're just having a bit of a lure test here. So the lure's just going through a bit of a routine test now after that maintenance on the rail. Seemingly looks to be okay. And if that is the case, these runners will head box bound and we shouldn't be too far off getting this race underway over the 515 metres. Just testing that rail at real high speed and seemed to be okay. So we'll see what plays out. We're going to go to Sky Racing 2, take note for the upcomer, race number 4. So Sky Racing 2, we're with now on the Blue Network. Got a bit of time up our sleeve before the next race there at

0: About to move up here for the running of race 5, Grapefruit Wilma. Number 1, the favourite, 250 for Damian Smith, has been running consistently as of late. Running placings 4 out of his last 5 starts. So Grapefruit Wilma, number 1 at 250 here. 320, number 8, Here Comes Rhea. 550, number 7, Glassful. 550, number 2, Urana Uno. That's your main quartet. Springvale Rails, number 5 at $9 now, and 15 about the 4, Scott Scotch. But Grapefruit Wilma, not the easiest name to say in the race book tonight, but is 250 ahead of number 8, Here Comes Rhea, at 330. Here Comes Rhea, has been showing patches of ability. A winger 3 starts back, drawing a bit awkwardly tonight. She can run well over this distance, though. Grapefruit Wilma drawing low, which will really help his case, but at the same time, just finishing off the race will be a question mark there. As they move up, race number 5 opens up the quaddy. Light on. We are set to go. Race 5, 250 about the 1. We are set for a start. Racing, Grapefruit Wilma began well. There's Spiegva, Urana Uno, and also carving over Springvale Rails will take up the top. Runs a bit wide, but is on top by a length, but sailing underneath and taking over. Here Comes Rhea. Gets away by 3/4 over Springvale Rails, who's using plenty of the track. 2.5, Grapefruit Wilma with Glassful. Well back, Urana Uno, and Scott Scotch up to the turn. Here Comes Rhea. Away by 2 over Springvale Rails. Grapefruit Wilma, Here Comes Rhea, too classy. Beaks home Grapefruit Wilma. Third, Springvale Rails. Fourth in behind those, we had Glass.
1: Will be shooting for 4 straight at $12. They're set to run. Ready to go now, race 4 at Sandown. They're set and they're racing. Starborn midfield to go. He's getting a lovely clean run up 3 deep outside of Smooth Prince, and Starborn's going to shoot straight to the lead. And this probably is game, set, match from there. He led by 3 lengths to Princess Lass, and then No More Extras. A break to Smooth Prince, Bengal Beast, and Bootleg Tommy. Starborn, he can move to the middle of the track because he's 5-6 in front here from Princess Lass, and he's running some time. 3 lengths then to No More Extras and Smooth Prince, but once he led, it was game, set, match. Starborn's going to belt them. Starborn won it by 7 or 8 lengths at the end. A real smashing coming away to beat Princess Lass, No More Extras, then Smooth Prince. A breakaway Bootleg Tommy and Bengal Beast at the end. That's a fast gallop, 29 and 60.
2: Today, Blind Spot had a third.

start. So the 1 and 8 should be the battle in on the rounds, but I went the way of the 1 from the 8, 6 and 3. As runners are making their way to the boxes. So the Windsor Castle over the 450. And runners are about to be called over. Well, Despicable Cairo should be the one to win. It's looking for its fourth straight win. But in saying that, I think Leighton Magic on the outside is a chance to be the disruptor in this race. So I went the way of the 1 from the 8. I think the 6 will be prominent, Despicable Pedro. I know it's at $18. Blind Spot I haven't got in my 4 was a third 3 starts ago. So that's 2 wins at Maitland as runners are about to move up. So first line's in, second line locked away. Lights green, Lua moves, Windsor Castle. Hotel over the 400 metres. Favourite wears the red. Ready. Away, Despicable Cairo got out nicely. Blind Spot alongside Despicable Pedro, Leighton Magic. Then came Despicable Dash and Blue Fabio. Top side of Leighton Magic went to the lead. Despicable Cairo in second. Despicable Pedro in between runners. Wide is Blind Spot, Blue Fabio and Despicable Dash. On the straight, Despicable Cairo's alongside Leighton Magic. Leighton Magic, it's making its drive late. Leighton Magic got there. Leighton Magic by a neck. Despicable Cairo second. And third spot over the line will go to a fast finishing Blind Spot just ahead of Blue Fabio. Despicable Pedro, Despicable Dash. Time will be 25 and 15. What a one.

betting time. I've tipped them 5-3-8-1. Yeah, I was shocked this opened up. Probably not in black, but that far into the black. I thought it was more a 250 chance. It opened at 4, was into 3 in a blink of an eyelid, and as you said, 190 not long after. Touched $1.55 two or three minutes ago, and levels out at 160 for Winter Whiskey. Having its first run on the straight over the 300, it did win over the 350 in reasonable time, leading all the way. It had a long odds on favourite most recently. $4 Austrian Rose after opening favourite. She's let us down a few times, but to play so bad is Nikki Aces. Standing by, green light, away. Favourite up with the lids, but gathers momentum quickly. Winter Whiskey goes up to second. Vindaloo at big odds leads, but here's Winter Whiskey. Goes on by. Custard goes to third. Down the outside, Austrian Rose into a place chance from Let Them Be and Nikki Aces, but it's all Winter Whiskey. Money spot on, wins by 4 lengths on the line. Will go from Austrian Rose. Vindaloo, the curry up the inside. In fourth spot then comes Custard, Hard Style Tiger, smashing double. Back in the pack with Let Them Be.

Welcome back to the Kawasaki Cable Racecourse here in Kawasaki, Japan. Almost ready for the start of race number 9, 900-meter sprint race, 12 runners in the field. Number 1, Terekonen Tower. Number 4, Love and Roses. Number 9, Presto Venus. And number 10, Candy Bouquet are your tips information horses. Candy Bouquet, one race removed from a third-place finish. Presto Venus, one race removed from 3 consecutive victories, with a second-place finish before that. Love and Roses coming off a second-place finish. Let's keep an eye on number 6, High Barbie, being rid of Mr. Yano. Victory last time out. One race removed from that were 2 second-place finishes in a row. And number 2, Miss Portate, being rid of Mr. Sasagawa. One race removed from a third-place finish, 2 second-place finishes in a row before that. That's number 9, Presto Venus. It gets the nod as the favorite here locally. Second favorite is Candy Bouquet, High Barbie, and Miss Forte, all just about equally favorited as the second favorite.

Starter has raised the red flag. Weather is cloudy. Track is yielding slash muddy. 900-meter sprint race, part of our Kawasaki Sprint Series. 12 runners in the field, our third and final 900-meter sprint race on the day today. Final runner into the gates is number 12, Human Rights, finger to Mr. Okamura. Race number 9, 900 meters, 12 runners in the field. All the runners are in. And they're off. A relatively clean start from the field here as Presto Venus will take that early lead, followed by Miss Forte outside Candy Bouquet. Then comes Human Rights and Derma Camila, back behind Terkanen Tower and Love and Roses, followed by K2 Euro and Isoe Vikrant, back behind Guambare on the outside, Never Knows, with back of the pack, Hi Barbie. As we hit that first turn, leading at the top, it remains Presto Venus. Presto Venus tops on the outside, Candy Bouquet in second, followed by Miss Forte in third, fourth on the outside, Human Rights, as we hit that final turn. And now we're racing, heading for home. Presto Venus still holds that lead. Candy Bouquet in second. Third is Miss Forte.

0: followed by Tirkkonen Tower, and is moving up quite nicely now as Presto Venus trying to hold that lead. Miss Forte coming on strong. Miss Forte, Presto Venus, Miss Forte, Presto Venus in together. Tirkkonen Tower in third. Presto Venus, Miss Forte coming in together here tonight. Too close for me to call. We'll take a look at that replay again. See if we can't get ourselves a better view. Oh boy, did they make that an exciting finish. But who got the top spot? Presto Venus had the...
1: Arriving down at the boxes now, race four, clean sweep heating grade five. Boxes three and six vacant here, Klondike Clyde, off inside box. $1.45, your favourite, Zipping Seton at $6.50. Nitro Rose, $7, double figures the rest. Headed by four, ticking over an 8 month, Auntie Meteor at $15, seven, Aussie Pablo at 23, the outsider of the field. This is the second leg of your quaddie tonight, first leg of the double and last leg of the early quaddie. And it's just under a minute away. Klondike Clyde has had 17 starts for 5 wins, yet to hit the frame in 3 starts this track and trip. His most recent win was in restricted ring race in Hobart, 5 runs back. So they're milling around behind the boxes here. Race number four. So this is the second leg of the main quaddie, last leg of the early quaddie, and first leg of your daily double tonight. The clean sweep heating grade five, Klondike Clyde, all the rage, $1.30 on the fixed odds board and tote. 17 starts for 5 wins, a restricted win winner in Hobart 5 starts ago. Unplaced in all 3 starts this track and trip, but has recorded a win from box 1. Drops back from the 600 metres here. Finishing down the track behind Don't Tell Tommy. Well, I say down the track, he'd finish second, but there was some 10.5 lengths between them at the business end. Zipping Seton, one in 30 and 23 here, 3 runs back at 6.50. Nitro Rose, 7.50, the only other runner in single figures. She's been placed in 2 of her last 3. Just about set. They are now. Green lights on for the fourth. Clean sweep heating at grade 5. And they're racing. Klondike Clyde, the favourite, left wheel off the inside. Artie Meteo deep out, showing good speed. Aussie Pablo now driving through between them. And as they get to the first turn, Klondike Clyde goes through to lead and shot clear by 2. Over Aussie Pablo and ticking over. Artie Meteo now back in fourth, placing from Zipping Seated to Nitro Rose. But Klondike Clyde leads off the back, out by 5, ticking over in second place. In Aussie Pablo heads the rest, but it's all Klondike Clyde at the top of the straight. The favourite's going to lead all the way. Klondike Clyde bolted in over ticking over and Zipping Seated. Aussie Pablo, Artie Meteo and Nitro Rose in 29 and 59. So a couple of slick times tonight. There's another 29.59, the provisional time. For Klondike Clyde, previous best was 30 and 25.

in the 6. Tomorrow, Wendy in 7, Minute Express in the 8, and Sunshine Sandy, wearing the 9, moves into box 4 with Big Frost out. In terms of the market here, Tomorrow, Wendy is the favourite. Opened at $3, has come right into $1.90. Hot Spark, the initial favourite at market open, but it's pushed out from $2.30 to $3. Stormy Bella then seeing plenty of good movement here from $18 into $9.50. Midnight Ghost, though, at $9.50, having pushed out. El Condor Passer has also moved out to $13. Minute Express from $14 out to $17. Zipping Augusta from $14 to $34. And our late entrant for this one, Sunshine Sandy, wearing the 9, but jumping from box 4. Opened at $51, straight out to $101. Not given much of a hope here.

Tomorrow, Wendy, of course, being the favourite, sired by the legendary Fernando Bale out of Ritzemilli. Just one attempt at this track and distance and came up with the victory. That was its last start. Really good performance on that occasion. Just a matter of 7 days ago, ultimately running a 22.9, so very swift, just 0.2 of a second off the all-time record. Outside of that, a win at Richmond before heading here to Nowra, and third and second place finishes at Wentworth Park. So really good form, good pedigree here for tomorrow, Wendy. Be tough to beat. All loaded in now. Hot Spark might have a bit of a test, as will Zipping Augusta, but outside of that, this looks to be tomorrow Wendy's to lose. Off they go now. Good start made in particular from tomorrow Wendy out in front, followed by El Condor Pasa, then Midnight Ghost. Big buffer until Sunshine Sandy back in fourth, and then Minute Express now overtaking even further back. Stormy Bella and Hot Spark not really seen. Hot Spark now getting involved, but it's all tomorrow Wendy out in front. Will take it quite comfortably in the end. Midnight Ghost back in at second, followed by El Condor Pasa. And Minute Express coming home quite strongly, but I still think it was Sunshine Sandy who got there for fourth. Hot Spark then at second last. And Stormy Bella right at the rear. Didn't quite get the jump right. But it will be tomorrow Wendy with another big win. So great form of late.

is glimmering, and they're at the starting boxes here at Sandown. Runners have arrived there at the boxes, not too far off a jump. 40 seconds or so to advertise starting time. Sixth the green, the favourite glimmering, has just started to put it together. Last start, Warrigal winner over Pay the Reg, was restricted win, ranking limit race, so not an overly strong field, but start prior went quick time to win a maiden, 26 flat, and even the start prior in a pretty handy field, finished up fourth behind Deuce and Luna, so there's some decent form there for glimmering. It's the favourite. Barring that, it's a race where there's a few of these just a little bit out of form. Mpunga Gypsy was a winner two back at the Meadows, was just a moderate 30 and 59, so there's not a heap of fast talent in this race. It's probably only a 30 flat field. 280 about glimmering's just got the advantage of a couple of wins, maybe a bit of confidence beside her name, and she'll run the favourite here. 350 now for the white Mpunga Gypsy, and then out to 440 Dashing Jiffy, who was a Warrigal winner two back in 26.25. Kiwi Eddie's been hitting the line hard for Billy Galea. $6 hope in the Five Alley. So they're moving in. Pretty even field, seven of them for race five, leg one of the quaddy. Green light on, favourites in green, glimmering. Stand by Sandown, they're set. Often race.

First corner from Dashing Jiffy, who railed to second. Glimmering gets a nice clean run to and about four lengths to Caved In at the end. So Mapunga Gypsy, two lengths in front to Dashing Jiffy, a length to Glimmering, and they're a minute clear of the rest. Mapunga Gypsy still the leader, trying to drive through Dashing Jiffy. Just wants to lay up the track, and Mapunga Gypsy's going to kick and win. Mapunga Gypsy got there by a length, Dashing Jiffy. Third Glimmering, fourth Kiwi Eddie, who got mobile late. Then Juno Usko back at the end, Caved In with Waratah Story. It's 29.86 from Mapunga Gypsy.

0: class. She has won a couple from box number two. Any luck at all early, and she is clearly the one to beat here for race six. Lachlan goes 2, 4, 6, and 1. Let's head to him for the sixth at Angle Park.
1: Have the boxes here for race number six. Runners are about to move up. Favourite is number two, Manifesto. $1.45 for Colin Swain, who does find an easier race this week after running second three out of his last five starts. $2.70 into $1.45, about the two. Attention Seeker, number four, $3.80. Hi There Frank, number one, $6.50. 16, about the six, Bingaway Sands. 26, number 8, Rev Leong. 34, number 7, Rafferty Blues. And 101, number 3, Slippers Solo. About to move up, $1.55, number 2, Manifesto, who's been knocking on the door for a win. He's well drawn here tonight as the rain starts to intensify a bit here at Angle Park. 2.70 into $1.55, about the 2. They move up well. Field of seven. Light on. We are set to jump. This is race number six. And they're racing. Manifesto was second last away. Winning the start was High There Frank alongside Attention Seeker. A length away then. Big Away Sands with Manifesto about seven off the top with Slippers Solo. Rev Leong and Rafferty Blues, they turn. High There Frank in control from Attention Seeker. High There Frank beats home Attention Seeker. Manifesto, Big Away Sands, Rafferty Blues with Rev Leong and Slippers Solo. Time around 19:80.
0: 1-4-2 Angle Park, race six. Hi There Frank defies the betting drift. First up for Kim Johnston, 6:40, 2:60 Attention Seeker, 1:40. No third Manifesto. So the plunge goes astray this time around. 1-4-2, 1988 Angle Park, race number six. 1-4-2, fourth into the six. Maitland race five, grade five, 400, semi-peak and $2, just out to 215 now, 210 for the seven. The five, Go Forward Keddy, 320 into 260. One on the third line, a Red Hot Rangoon at $6, double figures for Fascinate George, $10, best of the rest. Nick Cordignat locks the five, Go Forward Keddy. He goes 5, 7, 4 and 1, Maitland race five.

0: had one win, a Maitland from five starts over this trip. Did help it finished on the podium, so to speak, when Federal Sniper did win that occasion. So 5-7-4-1, my selections. 4-3rd, Fascinate George, a second, four starts ago. And then we go back to the one Red Hot Rangoon, winner four starts back at the Gardens, and the 8 Aussie Rattler, a second last start. Runners will be called over shortly. Shipley Meets sponsoring the first leg of the Quaddie, 8 races tonight at Maitland Greyhounds. Let's see how this race does play out. We just had an absolute beauty between the 8 and the 1, which 8-1 in race 4, that was in Leighton Magic defeating Despicable Cairo. So runners are moving in. Red Hot Rangoon and Semi Pekin, as well as Go Forward Kenny, are in. Fascinate George and Aussie Rattler follow suit. Just about right for a start. Green light twinkles. Lurwood Driven, Shipley Meets, 400 the journey. First leg of the Quaddie at Maitland sets away. And getting out sharply was in Red Hot Rangoon alongside Fascinate George, and Semi Pekin goes across the outside and goes to second. One out, one back. He's trying to run in a Go Forward Kenny with Fascinate George, and Aussie Rattler's now moving up the third on the inside, but it's still here. Red Hot Rangoon, Semi Pekin is trying. Red Hot Rangoon alongside Semi Pekin. Semi Pekin's going to dive. Oh, it's a photo. Red Hot Rangoon the inside, Semi Pekin the outside. Leave it to the judge. Aussie Rattler was next alongside Go Forward Kenny and Fascinate George. Well, Red Hot Rangoon looked like it may have just held on, but Semi Pekin was absolutely just rattling home like a steam engine. It is a photo finish. Well, is it 1 or is it 7? Going to be close, going to be very close. You have to just add a touch to the outside from the angle, but I'll tell you what, it is a very close finish. No numbers yet, which means it's very tight. 5:35 first split, 15:84 the second, 22:06 of the time. Race 5, we are waiting for the numbers to pop through. Well, I don't know. One has been put down. I think that's it. I think it's 1. No, it's a dead heat. There you go. Dead heat between the 1 and the 7. Dead heat. Dead heat. So 5:35 the first split, 15:84 the second, 16:76 the run home, 22.
1: So a dead heat to Maitland Race 5. The 1 and 7 couldn't be separated. The 1 led everywhere bar the line by itself. It was joined right on the peck by the 7, who's put in a massive lunge late to share the win. The 8 back in third, no third, Divi Aussie Rattler. And the 5 in 4th. So we'll bring you all those dividends as soon as we have a moment. Maitland race number 5, 1 and 7 sharing the spoils there. Q Straight race number 7 at the start, a grade 6 300. Scotch Bonbons is 440 into 270. Good support from box 7. She's American number 2 out to 360. And the 8 Atomic Penny resuming. $11 just trims into $7. 3 and 5 also given hopes. Anthony has the 2 on top to beat 7, 6 and 1.
2: Yeah, I didn't think it was the easiest of races. This is the sixth grade for Box 1 Photography. 260 to 380, She's American for Hayden Bock. I'm with it. I think it'll be hard to beat. He had Big Boy Ben successful in race 4. Good market support for the favourite, new favourite now, Scotch Bonbons, over $4 into 280. 380 the 2, $6. In from 11, good support, Atomic Penny late. Green light is on, standing by, race 7, the halfway mark on our 14 event program. And away, Scotch Bonbons away, mid-pack. Box 5, Do the Maths will play from the early lead from Luxury Jewel. But now they're in a bit of bother. Up the inside goes Wedges and getting a clear passage, hard style miss. Right down the outside, Scotch Bonbons whooshed on by. Scotch Bonbons goes on and scores 3.5 lengths on the line to Lady Yo-Yo. Do the Maths. Not a bad effort to regather momentum to get third. Fourth, I think that will go to Atomic Penny from Wedges. Luxury Jewel is in behind them. Hardstyle Miss found Quicksand late over on the inside. It's probably in the photo for fourth. In behind them then was She's

0: Woods American, who...
1: 7, 6, and 5, Q straight, Ray 7. Scotch Bonbons, 270. Lady Yo-Yo, second, 270. Do the Maths, 240. 7 beats 6 and 5. 16.95, the Gallop, Q straight, race number 7. 7, 6, and 5, and 8 gets 4th. Launceston, race 5 is next. We'll check the divvies on that previous...

0: At the no third divvy, so 7-1 dead heat for our Sky audience. All those divvies on screen with 7-1 sharing the win in the previous at Maitland. Launceston raced number 5, grade 4 over the 5.15, 170 for the 4 Little Dan. Little Dan was a really strong win here on Thursday night. In fact, at Hobart on Thursday. In fact, that was last Tuesday. We'll try that again. Last Tuesday over the 3.40. Overcame trouble in the run. It was a massive effort to win. Does have a couple of wins here. 29.64 PB. Good luck, babe. Generally has a stack of early speed, but is likely to feel the pinch that last 50 metres or so. She'll need to set up a decent break early. Duncan Dordoff likes 4 to beat 1, 2 and 7. The second last, race 5 from Launceston.
1: For HST Tree Services, this is a grade 4 and... The $1.70 favourite is Little Dan from Good Luck Babe, $2.90. Impulsive Miss into $8 in the third line of betting. Little Dan's race.

0: second trip, four starts ago. Good luck, babe, off the inside. There's the green light. HST Tree Services, grade four for race five. Racing, even line out. Good luck, babe, off the inside. One of the first to break it over Our Miss Maggie and Little Dan looking for an inside runner. And that trio draw clear over Bring It, who's holding down fourth place in Struck the Lot and Impulsive Miss to the back. Good luck, babe, in front by two. Little Dan trying hard in second spot. Four away to Bring It, followed by Our Miss Maggie, Struck the Lot and Impulsive Miss. Good luck, babe, first into the straight. Little Dan run off, trying to issue a challenge. Good luck, babe, in front. Little Dan hitting top gear, the outside now. Oh, Bob of the head in it. A brilliant finish. Good luck, babe. Or the flying Little Dan. They've hit it locked together. Bring It back in third place, in followed in by Impulsive Miss, Struck the Lot, and Our Miss Maggie. 29.76. It's a camera. Good luck, babe. Was in front, and Little Dan has flown. Once working one off, turning into the home straights, and they've hit it locked together. A photo finish between the favourite pair. Good luck, babe, for Nicholas Howlett and Little Dan. Lyndon Nichols put up a brilliant battle over the concluding stages. And we await the judges' placings. Here they are. Four is the winner, Little Dan. A last stride win for number four. One, Good Luck, Babe, has led everywhere bar the final centimetre. Eight, Bring It. Butch Deverell third. And Impulsive Miss number two back in fourth placing. 4-1-8 and 2 in 29.75.
1: 4-1-8 and 2, Little Danny left it late for favourite punters, but he gets home right on the line for Lyndon Nichols, 171.10. Good luck, babe. She really toughed it out well tonight. She just goes under 140. No third, Bring It. 4-1-8-2, 29.75, Launceston race number 5. Narra, race number 8, grade 5, 365. Just a field of four here. Eddie Spaghetti from the inside, 225 to 210. 280 Zipping Georgia, Kung Fu Bay at 370. Got a request, Is the Ruffy at $19. I think the small field, box number 2, gives Zipping Georgia a really good chance here. But Eddie Spaghetti is the favourite, looking to break back into the winner's list. Narra, race number 8, here's James.
2: Over this journey, 52 starts, 11 wins, 13 seconds, and 11 other placings for Kung Fu Bay. So pretty decent return. Eddie Spaghetti then with 29 starts, 3 wins, 9 seconds, and 8 further minor placings. Zipping Georgia has only had 5 attempts here, has scored a win though. Got a request with 17 attempts and no victories to date over this particular trip. So pretty tight here, I think, between Eddie Spaghetti and Kung Fu Bay. Those will likely be the two contestants, so to speak. And then thereafter, you'd imagine Kung Fu Bay and Got a Request. All getting loaded in now. Green light is on. Last leg of the Quaddie, race 8, over 365. Racing, really good jump there from Eddie Spaghetti, has the lead, along with Kung Fu Bay, who started quite nicely, overtaking both Got a Request and Zipping Georgia. So, as expected, they break away into two pairs, and Eddie Spaghetti has a slender lead here over Kung Fu Bay, although Kung Fu Bay now winding up, forced a bit wider. Will it have enough in the tank? It's going to be tight, but it's Eddie Spaghetti who gets it. Just by about a head. Decent effort, too, from Zipping Georgia, who was very good on that final straight. But it will be the 1-7, followed by the 2, and then Got a Request getting over the line. So Eddie Spaghetti gets it done ahead of Kung Fu Bay. And the time, 20.8, first section 8.65, then 12.15, the run home.

0: Best headed by the two focus, Frankie Petitcherry, or Sherry. She was a Terrell Good winner 3 starts ago, leading all the way. Fourth at Warrigal last time out. First look at Sandown. Has won the 6 of 19 with the 8 placings as well. She's got good form line. She just needs to handle Sandown and she'll clearly be the one to beat. James has got her on top. 1, 3, 2 and 8. Sandown race 6.
1: Warrigal last start, which gives the indication she should run out a decent 500. I think she'll be hard to beat here, Liam. The concern is Blinked, number 3. She's a genuinely quick beginner. And if Petite Cherie doesn't lead, well, then it might open the race up for something else because she will be a little bit suspect first go up to 500. But inside draw, if she can jump and lead and hold out Blinked, she's going to be mighty, mighty hard to beat this short price favourite. Little question mark on the end of 500, although she did hit the line okay last start at Warrigal over 460. Not a heap of strength in this either. Set to bounce now, race 6. Shorty's $1.20 off the inside draw. Set race 6 at Sandown. They're ready. Away and racing and Blinked about a half in front of Petite Cherie, who immediately musters through and with great speed. Petite Cherie's going to kick up and take the lead from Escaping Bindi, who makes a bit of a race of it, rails through within a length at the speed. There by 5 then from Blinked. A further 3 to focus Frankie, then Belfast Spot. Welbeck Nelly running, Big Duke. And at the end, Gumtree Hill. Petite Cherie working hard, but now starting to draw away. 3 lengths to Escaping Bindi, then focus Frankie and Blinked. And it's all Petite Cherie. Runs up the Sandown straight, no problem. She was strong to the line. Petite Cherie draws away. Won it by nearly 4 from Escaping Bindi. 3rd Blink, 4th Belfast Spot, then focus Frankie. Nelly running Big Duke. And at the end of the field, the last one, Gumtree Hill. Hot, hot favourite home at the $1.30 in 29.74. She was pressured big time by Blinked, which was the only cause for concern from that inside draw. But once she mustered up, held the front, she's gone 5.06, 19 flat. 29.73. Nothing wrong with that. Number 1, Petite Cherie, the winner.
0: 1.834, Sandown race 6. Shorty wins 1.30, 1.04, Sandown race 6. Quick break and back with the 7th at Angle Park.

0: We got the boxes here. Make some noise for Kevin Billy. $1.50 out to $1.55 remains our odds on fave. We have $4.80, number 5, Elegant Ember. $8, number 1, Slippers, Maggie. $8, number 7, Uphill, Shiloh. And $11, about number 8, at Hanger, Annie. Slippers Shine, number 2, The Outsider, at 34. But make some noise, has rung second his last two outings. Gets an easier race here tonight. Well drawn in the centre from box number 4. If he can jump like he can, he should get a good passage down. There's the light. We are set to run race 7 from Adelaide. And they're racing. Make some noise. Began well in the middle. Is going to carve over, find the top, and get away by 4. Over Elegant Ember. Slippers Maggie. Slippers Shine. Uphill Shiloh. Adhanga Annie up to the turn. Make some noise. Running along. Away by 5. Elegant Ember chasing hard with Slippers Maggie. But the fave too good. Make some noise all the way. Second was close. Maybe Slippers Maggie on the outside, just in front of Elegant Ember. A gap then to Uphill Shiloh in a photo over fourth with Slippers Shine and Adhanga Annie at the tail. Time around 19.80. After race number 7, Make Some Noise, number 4, the winner for Kevin Bewley.
1: 4 in a photo should be 4, 1, and 5. Angle Park Race 7, Make Some Noise, Kevin Bewley, 171.10. Favourite wins, Slippers Maggie, 360, no third, Elegant Ember, the 7 in fourth, 4, 1, 5, 7, 19.80.
2: At the first place finish. Silent Voice is 3 races removed from a second place finish. Ithana, last time that he was here in Kawasaki, a 4th place finish. That was at 2,000 meters. Let's see if a return here can bring a top 5 finish again. Pyro Beam, number 10, 2 races removed from a 3rd place finish, a 3 victories before that. The number 1, Monge Hagane, is 1 race removed from a 3rd. Starter has raised that red flag, indicating this race, number 10, can truly begin to get underway. Weather is cloudy. Track is yielding / muddy. 2,000 meters here, part of the Kawasaki 2000 series. 10 runners in the field. Viv Air gets the nod as the favorite here locally.

But on the inside goes Viver. Viver, Pyro Beam, Pyro Beam. Hit that first turn, followed on the outside, Silent Voice. Inside, Monge Hagane and Cerrado. Back of the pack. Darino Vaniu, Mariachi. As we head towards that second turn, Pyro Beam has taken a large lead. As we hit that second turn, Pyro Beam ready to run here tonight and already showing that now slowing down a bit. As Pyro Beam well ahead of the field here. Back behind in second, Viver. Followed outside now by Isana. Then comes Dede Chop and Dirt Raising, followed by Silent Voice, Monge Hagane. Then comes Cerrado, Mariachi, and back of the pack, Narino Vaniu. Heading into that third turn, the midway point, where he's already crossed that with Pyro Beam. Back of the pack, Narino Vaniu. Heading around that fourth turn, into the backstretch for the second and final time. It's Pyro Beam enjoying a large lead. Over Isana in second, third to Dede Chop, fourth on the outside to Dirt Raising. Then comes Viver. Another large gap. So we find Silent Voice. Back behind then runs Narino Vaniu, has moved up over Monge Hagane. Back of the pack, Cerrado and Mariachi. As we're out of that backstretch for that second.

0: Firm second and third in a moment. Looked like the one was there and also the three, but we'll confirm those numbers shortly on Kawasaki. Race number 10, easy win to the 10, Pyro Beam. Looked like the three, Silent Voice, getting home well, and the one was back to the inside, Mongo Hagani. So 10 in a photo on Kawasaki, race number 10, but it was basically 10 and daylight there. Just having a look now as they cross the line, the one will get second and the three will be in third. It'll be 10, 1 and 3, Kawasaki, race 10. Minute off a start, Maitland, race number 6. Nicholas Kudniak getting ready to call this grade 5 over the 400, major 4-day, 440 into 310. But a host of chances, really open race coming up here. 310 or 380 rather for the one, Whitey. The 4 and 2, $5, $6. The 5 at $6 and the 8 is at $9.50. So make a case for any of these six runners here. There's some money for the 2. It's $9 into 6. Also, the favourite major 4-day, 440 into 310. So it's been back. The 2's been back. Nick goes 7, 2, 4 and 5. Maitland race 6.
1: So let's see how major Forte goes. Did win at Richmond last start, won at the Gardens as well four starts ago. And it is my selection, so I went down the path of the 7 from the 2 in Cobblestone Road. The second last three attempts. And the 4, Chevy the Beast, who was second three starts ago at Richmond up the streets. So heading into this race, Major Forte has won at Maitland in the past. Won from three occasions over this trip. And a second as well. So it's good form heading into this race. And the 2, Cobblestone Road, yet to win at Maitland. The 4 in Chevy the Beast, yet to win at Maitland 2. And the 5 in You Win has won four occasions from 18 starts over this trip, including a win back in May. Runners are moving in. So this is race number 6, the anti-penultimate of the evening. Green light's about to be signified. There it is. Lua moves. Ramvet 400. It's Major Forte who is the favourite. Ready? Racing. Major Forte got out okay, but there's speed by Whitey alongside Chevy the Beast, and Chevy the Beast went to the lead from Whitey. Major Forte now moves up the second. In 4 is You Win Magic Wild, and back at the tail, Cobblestone Road, it is Chevy the Beast the leader. On the outside is Major Forte. Whitey's on the inside, and now You Win's chiming in. Whitey still the leader. You Win diving. Photo Whitey, I think, got up from You Win second. They'll follow next in the latter stages by Major Forte, who was chasing. Samus Cobblestone Road, Chevy the Beast dropped out of it. Magic Wild time will be 22.67. One on top, Whitey gets up the last bound from 5 You Win. So Peter Nelson with Whitey, Orson Allen and Fabio Lass. Second the 5 and You Win, David Mears.

0: Waiting for Anthony to throw in a, probably put the kettle on, boil over time there. A lefty on UTAB for Matt Heilbron. $34.50. Aston Catch money back. Make him rain. $3.30. $5.427. $16.95. A lone time with the upset. Carved across to the inside from box five early. Holds off the favourite to win. $5.427. Race eight, Q straight. The last coming up from Launceston tonight. This is race number six. And Deadly Grin from the inside, 175, got to 155, back to 160, although back into 155 as we speak. 480 Kisses for Ruby, Red Stiletto at $8, Party Popper is a 950 chance. 1, 2, 3, 4, racebook order. The tips here from Duncan, he's keen on the 1, the 2 to run second, Party Popper looks to be the value, particularly if you're looking each way or maybe a little win in place on the 1-2 type ratio, $2.10 to run top three. Race six at Launceston, here's Duncan.
1: So they're at the boxes here. The last tonight, an invitation for Tassie Lubricants over 515 metres. Deadly Green, $1.55, your race favourite. So 30 starts for 11 wins. 8 starts here for 4 wins, Track and Trip. An invitation winner last week in 29.40 showed excellent speed to lead on that occasion. And look nice and strong through the middle section before giving another kick in the straight. Has had 6 starts off the inside box for 3 wins and 2 placings. 460 number 3, Kisses for Ruby, won in 29.80 here, 2 starts back. I don't think Kisses for Ruby was disgraced in Hobart last start. 850 number 4, Red Stiletto, hasn't won since December but has had 4 runs back from a break. And $10 Party Popper. I didn't mind the last start effort behind Deadly Grin. It's won 10 of 46 overall and has ran 29.73 here in the past. Being boxed, 11 races in Hobart tomorrow with Matty Robertson, 11.33, an early start time for the 11 race card. I'll join you on Thursday night for the big Breeders' Classic final race night and the Greek Fay Middle Distance Championship. But for now, the last in Launceston. And it's underway. Deadly Grin began well off the inside. Kisses for Ruby showing speed and Push the Button makes a line of three in the early stages. They're being followed by Party Popper. Red Stiletto deeper on the track from Nitro Plume, Molly Potion and Acadia and Ruby. Deadly Grin leads down the back. The last race favourite out by a length and a half. Kisses for Ruby in second spot. Three away to Party Popper. Push the Button heads the rest. Deadly Grin the favourite straightens for leader. Kisses for Ruby in second placing. Deadly Grin being passed by Kisses for Ruby who went straight on by. Kisses for Ruby won it. Party Popper for second, and after straightening the leader, Deadly Grin's back in third. They were then followed in by Nitro Plume, who was back in the race with Red Stiletto. One of the next ones in would have been Acadian Ruby, Molly Potion, and Push the Button, 29.57. Kisses for Ruby, number 3, Denise Williams, 5.50, 1.30. Defeats Party Popper, 2.40, and Deadly Grin. I thought I was going to tip the cards. Ended up back in third spot at 1.10. Interim numbers 3, 2, 1 and 7. 5, 11, the first.
0: Thank you, Duncan. 3, 2, 1 and 7. Gave it a great shot, mate. Nearly had all the winners there tonight. Nearly. So close. 3, 2, 1. Kisses for Ruby, 5.50, 1.30. Denise Williams, Party Popper, 2.40. Deadly Grin, 1.10. The 7 back and forth, 29.56. Big thank you to Duncan and the team from Launceston this evening. We'll join Duncan again on Thursday night for another big night from Hobart. Matt Robertson in action tomorrow with that 11 race card from Hobart. Narrow race number 9, and this is a grade 5, 365, Natural Spark, 370 into 270 for Gary Edwards, 320 about the 5, Zipping Babe, 460 for the 2 Bale Jumper, Angry Goliath next best at $8. Tips here from James Preston, he goes 5, 2, 1 and 7 for the last at Narrow.
2: So just back from another spell. It's had a few spells of late. Wasn't a great return. Finishing last in a field of 8, but the career in general, some pretty good stats. 29 starts, 5 wins, 10 further placings. And in terms of the time that it does run, 20.62. So at its best, it is the quickest in the field. Then Bale Jumper with a 20.72, Angry Goliath with a 20.75, Natural Spark just in behind that. So good open contest to finish with. But I'm going to back Zipping Babe in front of Bale Jumper. Number of chances though. All getting loaded in now. Of course, this one over 3.

0: 65. Bail jumper as well. Just the two attempts at this track, two attempts in the career for that matter. Last one was a win, so good battle between the veteran and the newbie. Green light is on. Racing, great start there from Angry Goliath out wide. Bail jumper also jumped incredibly well. Natural Spark just in behind the pair at third, and now Zipping Bay breaks away from the rest of the pack. Ooh, Natural Spark copped a clip off the back of the boots there from Angry Goliath. So now Bail jumper in front. Angry Goliath is there as well. Zipping Babe has recovered well, but it's going to be Bail jumper that gets it in back-to-back starts, takes it out ahead of Angry Goliath, then Zipping Babe coming through thereafter. Natural Spark will take out fourth. And then very tight between Out of Hours and Zipping Marie. I think it might have just been Out of Hours in front of Zipping Marie, though, but Bail jumper gets it done once again. So really good result there. The interim dividend at 4.20 ahead of Angry Goliath, then Zipping Babe.
1: 2.275, 2.75 now a race. 9, Bail jumper, Philip Goodsall, 4.20, 2.40. Goes back to back, Angry Goliath, 660. No third, Zipping Babe. The 8 back and forth, 2.75, 8.20 and 69 to the last at Nara. Big thanks to James Preston and the team from the Pine Bowl this evening. We move on to Sandown Race 7. It's coming up in a minute, a grade 6 and 7 mixed over the 5.15. Creating from the inside, 2.50. Out to 280 back into 270. $3 for the 8, Mapunga Envy, who's been very, very consistent of late. Just hasn't won for a little while, but has been running

0: the second line at $3.340. Well supported late Aston Machine bid from James Vandermeer. He's gone some value with Brave Island, currently a $10 chance.
1: Yeah, he's a little bit hit or miss, Brave Island, but he began well here on Thursday night. Thought if he can replicate that, he might be able to run a bit of a race at the price. He's currently a decent price, $10. It's a deep race, though, creating. He's got a big motor when he gets it right. He was second here last start. Down the bottom, Apunga Envy's had a run of placings, but does have a good motor. Flying Discreet's been hitting the line hard at the Meadows. If she's close, she'll run on well. And Aston Machine's draw nicely out in six. Vacant draw in five. Brave Island should go to the rail. He's going to get his chance to whiz down the middle at around 370. So the starting signal, there's a few hopes. Thought Brave Island was just a juicy price at about $10. So they're getting set now. 7th of 12 at Sandown. Nice still night for racing. And they're set for a start. The favourite in box one, creating for Johnny Barbara. They're set. And they're racing, creating only fair to go. Brave Island went out fast, but there's Mapunga Envy from the top of the track just carving over. And Mapunga Envy's going to dash away, led by four lengths over Brave Island to third Aston Machine starting to run on. Then a break Flying Discreet. A further two lengths creating. Then poor Voltron and 15 to poor Lonnie at the end, but Mapunga Envy's away. Brave Island's trying hard. They're a minute clear from Aston Machine. Flying Discreet tries to run on, but Mapunga Envy from the top of the track's going to run them into the sand. A big winner, Mapunga Envy by five or six lengths. Brave Island does run a good race. Third Aston Machine just over Flying Discreet. Then a breakaway to poor Voltron. A further break, poor Lonnie. And unfortunately, creating's gone amiss and he has failed to complete. 29.36.
0: Sharp win, Mapunga Envy, 210-130. Jeff Britton's having a night out at Sandown. Brave Island, 370. No third Aston Machine, 8.46. 29.36. Very good run. The 7 clocks in 4th, 8.467. Sandown, race number 7. Angle Park, race number 8. And just over a minute before start time, Rip and Pedro's been in really good form last couple of weeks. One on the straight. Back on the 3rd of June, then one here last Monday night, 1965 from the inside. Moves to box number 4, just needs to get the start right from this draw tonight. Black Amethyst on the second line, second up from a break. Chased home Nangar Express last time out. It's at $3.90. Black Ninja, $4.40. Was a heat winner over Royal Maple last time. And box number 1 this time around, in fact, scrub that out. It was a winner on Thursday over Royal Maple. It was placed in the heats last week behind Nangar Express from box 5. That's better. It's on the third line, and Nangar Express then, who was very strong in the run home last week from that inside box, good record from box 2 as well, is at $5.50. So they're the main players in the betting for this grade 5 final. Tips from Lachlan Stace, 4, 1, 5 and 2. He's got the 4 on top, Rip and Pedro, as we head to Angle Park.
2: About to come up here for the running of race number 8. Wraps up the quaddy over the 3.42. This is a Greg 5 series final. Good race as well. 3.10 about the 4, Ripping Pedro. Going for 3 wins in a row. We have $4, number 5, Black Amethyst. 4.40, number 1, Black Ninja. Nangar Express, number 2 at 5.50. $13 about number 6, Jason Rose, 15 about the 3, Chaotic Boy, 14 about the 7, Witcher Rose, and 41 number 8, Life's a Journey. Ripping Pedro, if he can repeat how he's been running, his last two efforts have been really good, he'll be hard to beat here. Black Amethyst, another one from the Oki Kennel, who's racing very well, drawn box 5. And Black Ninja, a last start winner, has to be given some sort of chance from box number 1, has the draw on his side. They move up well. Race 8 wraps up the quaddy. Field of 8 over the short course. This is a Greg 5 series final. We are just about set. Light on, right to go. Race number 8, 270 about the 4, Ripping Pedro. And they're racing. Ripping Pedro began well in the middle, is looking for

0: The top gets away by a length at the Black Amethyst. A length away then with Chirose, along with Black Ninja. Chaotic Boy well back with Life's a Journey. Jason Rose and Nangar Express, they turn. And it's Rip and Pedro in control. Opens up by four over Black Amethyst. Rip and Pedro from Black Amethyst. Black Ninja, Witcher Rose in that group with Chaotic Boy. Then we go back to Jason Rose, Nangar Express, Life's a Journey. Time around 19 and 90. After race 8, 19.90 the time there for number 4, Ripping Pedro. Found the top early and makes it 3 wins in a row for Brenda Oakey. It's just way too good in the end. And Brenda will get the Quinella here with Black Amethyst, number 5, running second. Third for 1, Black Ninja, Rob Harness. And fourth, number 7, Witcher Rose, Tony Lagana. Margins are 3 by a length and a quarter. Time 19.90. They went 4.56, 7.79, rung home 12.11. Interims are 4.5.1.7 after race 8.
1: 4.5.1.7, impressive last week in the heats, and does it again tonight in the final. Ripping Pedro, 2.80 and a dollar for Brenda Oakey. Black Amethyst, $2. Black Ninja, 1.80. 4.5.1.7, 19.90, Angle Park, race 8. Maitland race number 7 heading down to the start. 400 metre boxes, grade 5. King Camaro fave. 190 into 145, just back to 150. 460 for the 8, $5 the 6, but the best backed has been 3. Nicholas Kudniak here locks the 8, Showmore on top. 8327, Maitland race 7.
2: Now to be called behind the boxes for race number 7. I think the 8 is the one to beat. Was a winner last start at Gosford. Actually won last two starts at Gosford. So good confidence heading into this race. It's had one Maitland appearance for a third place. I went for the 8 ahead of 3 in King Camaro. A winner a couple of starts ago at Gosford. Yet to race at Maitland. 2 Poppy's Darling had a third 3 starts ago at Richmond. So runners are about to be called forward for the Hunter Concrete Group. And King Camaro favoured at $1.45. First line's in. Second line is being loaded away. Good race coming up. The penultimate race on the card. At Maitland, light is green. The lure moves. Set to go for the Hunter Concrete Group over the 400 metres. Ready. Away. King Camaro got out okay, but their speed by Power Rolex alongside Poppy's Darling and Star Pedro driving up. Follow next by King Camaro and Showmore moves to second last, but it's Power Rolex the leader by 3.5. Poppy's Darling and Star Pedro and Showmore's trying to drive up, but Power Rolex went whoosh on the corner and Power Rolex is clear, but King Camaro's fighting and King Camaro might have got there. Oh, King Camaro got there, I reckon, from Power Rolex, and then in third placing will be in Showmore ahead of Star Pedro and Poppy's Darling. Yeah, it would have been a caller's curse right there. I thought Power Rolex was looking the goods, but King Camaro just zipped over the top to win the prize. Well, there you go. There is a mock and a half. 3 from 7 and 8. 3 on top. King Camaro, Gary Stewart hooked on Scotch, and Camaro. Second, 7 in Power Rolex, Peter Nelson. Shimmer Shine and Fusion Girl. Third, the 8, Showmore. Georgia Louise Howard, Jungle Juice, and Suzuka Zipper. So it will be half ahead the margin by 2.25. 3.78 and 6. 5.38 first split. 15.94 the second. 6.78 the run home. 20.

0: 60, the approx return power of Rolex did look home, didn't it? All the way Divi Showmore, 3.78, six back and forth, 22.72. The favourite leaves it very late, but gets up on the line. King Camaro, race number 7 from Maitland. Q Straight, race number 9, heading down to the boxes now. Maybe running a tad late, not too late here for race 9. Grade 6 over the 300, 240 about 3 Dixie Dean. It's had good backing, 310 into 240, 270 Turbo Talk out from 185. And Name of Love resuming good backing here, $6 into 330 for Name of Love, former New South Wales Greyhound. Now, Anthony Jeffers managed to put that winner in a lone time for second in the previous, and it won it around $26 or better. So we'll hope he can keep the tipping form up here. He's with the 3 Dixie Dean on top, 3, 2, 8, and 1, race 9 from the queue.
1: Yeah, we're struggling with our on-top selections, but when you get one up a big odds like that and it's your second pick, especially when the favourite was $1.25, it's handy. And it was a leg of the quaddie, so if you did anything other

0: Dixie Dean, Turbo Talk, Name of Love. They open with the two as favourite. Last couple of runners are being trapped away. $18 the fourth line as Aces Dougal number 8. I've tipped them 3-2-8-1. All trapped. Ready now. And racing, favourite away, third, Dixie Dean, now goes up to second. Name of Love, first up on the inside, leads up. Hey Met Harry rails through, up to third, Turbo Talk. Then Dixie Dean with a couple of lengths to make up from Zabdon Blondie, even more. In front, Name of Love is going to go all the way. Name of Love scores. Camera second and third. Even more on the outside, took a lunge at Turbo Talk. They're the most prominent two, and I think Dixie Dean will just miss out on the placings, probably into fourth, ahead of Zabdon Blondie, Aces Dougal. Last couple in then were Hey Met Harry and Black Arada, the veteran at the tail. 1-2 and a camera, maybe 1-2-7-3. Actually, it's not 1-2 and a photo, it's 1 and a photo. I thought 1-2-7-3. Judge says 1-2-7-3. Like it when they agree with me. 1688, 658 into 1030, the splits.
1: 1-2-7-3, 1-2-7-3, Q Straight Race 9, Name of Love, 421-60.

Midwest here in Kawasaki, Japan. Almost ready for the start of race number 11, 1600 meters. 14 runners in the field. Number four, Olpeda. Number five, Locomotion. Number 10, Citroen Verp. And number 13, XL Black. Are your tips information horses? Olpeda coming off a second place finish. Two races removed from that for five victories in a row. Locomotion coming off a victory. Second place finish before that. Third place finish before that. Two more first place finishes before that. Citroen Verp coming off a victory. And XL Black is one race removed from a first place finish. Second place finish before that. Olpeda gets the nod as the favorite here locally. Second favorite to Locomotion. Third favorite, though, goes to number one, Podbelo. Three races removed from the third. Number 14.

into that first turn already. Leading out around that second turn into the backstretch they go. Inside Olpeda with the lead right to the outside. Runs Excel Black in second, third. It's Hoyo Moon followed by Podbello in fourth. Running out that top five is Morion. Moving up on the outside swiftly now, Sandy Beach back behind inside Presto Marvel. Followed by Locomotion on the outside. Cretillo, then comes Yamanin Parfait and Cross Dia. Slipping up on the outside, Citroen Vert back behind Riquier Violet and Brave Louise at the far back of the pack as we hit that third turn. Olpeda continuing to lead right now on the outside, staying with his XL Black. Then comes Podbello and Hoyo Moon as we hit that final turn. And now we're racing, heading for home. Olpeda still holds that lead, but on the outside, XL Black closing in. Olpeda, XL Black, they're in a battle at the top, followed by Podbello in third. Olpeda still holding on to that lead. XL Black still there as well. One last push forward, and it's XL Black in for the win over Olpeda. Podbello, and then Hoyo Moon. He was never out of it, XL Black. Just kept hanging around and found that extra speed in the end. XL Black with the victory, second victory in his past three starts. Olpeda, so close, but has to settle for second, a second consecutive outing. Podbello in for third. Hoyo Moon in for fourth as we take a look at the replay coming down the stretch. On the inside, Olpeda had that lead. XL Black kept challenging in. Olpeda kept responding. And it looked like Olpeda would be able to hang on, but XL Black found another gear at the most opportune of moments as we take a look at the overhead. Number 13, XL Black in for the win. Half a length over number 4, Olpeda in second place. Third place, the number 1, Podbello. Fourth place, the number 14, Hoyo Moon. And fifth place to number 2, Presto Marvel. And those are your unofficial results. I'll have the official results for you shortly. Stay tuned.

Hearts went up on pace. Can run a good first section. Will be looking to try and carve forward as well. So a bit of pace in the race, a little bit of heat. And then you throw in the likes of Grace and Sammy, who can get back and run on. The veteran stayer, who's been hitting the line okay up at Shep in pretty good races as well to resume this campaign. Right on start time now, 2:30. The youngster Mapunga Whiskey's had the 7 starts, 3 wins, 29.45 PB. If he runs that, he's going to be very, very hard to beat. Grayson Clyde does have a fair amount of speed underneath of him, and Full Noise gets a nice draw in box number 1, and they're just about ready. So does Aston Barrister. He's a real desperate wide runner, and he's come up with 7. Bit of pace in this race. Last one in. Field set. Race 8, the Alderbrook Plumbing. Grade 5, they're set to run. Stand by. Off and racing. Patchy start. Away quickly, Mapunga Whiskey. Grayson Sammy's left quickly. The stayer's going to drive through, and Full Noise trying to charge up on the inside. It gets tight. Mapunga Whiskey's going to lead. Straight to second, Moraine Bluey, and Full Noise on the outside. They're by 3 lengths then to Grayson Sammy, who was just outpaced midsection. Well back, Grayson Clyde. Aston Barrister's back at the end, but Mapunga Whiskey has drawn clear, turning 3 lengths to Moraine Bluey. The favourite in front, Mapunga Whiskey. Moraine Bluey's coming again late, but Mapunga Whiskey's going to get home. Mapunga Whiskey by a half to Moraine Bluey. Third, Full Noise, and fourth, Grayson Sammy. He was a bit unlucky out there, the stayer. Then Grayson Clyde and Aston Barrister back at the end. 29.88 the gallop. Mapunga.

0: bread. Lachlan Stace is keen on the four. He's gone 4-1-2.
1: Zyme at 2.50. We have 4.60 about the two, Zipping Theorong. 4.60 about the four, Johnny Sprockets. And at Hanga Leo, number five, also at 4.60. $11, number eight, Ringo Rose. And $12, number seven, Springvale Margie. So we have 4.20 into 2.60 about the one, She's Got Design. She'll enjoy the draw here. Recent form is being okay without winning. Zipping Fear on number two. If he can bring his best run, then he has a very strong chance in a race like this, but his recent form is just being okay. Johnny Sprockets has had the two starts for one win, 1 second, and is developing nicely for Kevin Bewley, so he's a good chance here at 4.80. They move up, race nine, second to last from Angle Park. Light on, we are set for a start, race number nine. Right to go, racing, She's Got Design was fairly away, showing pace out deep. Ringo Rose will take up the top, but hunting up underneath, Zipping Furong will regain the lead over Ringo Rose at Hanga Leo. Then we go back to She's Got Design, Springvale Margie, Johnny Sprocket striking bother. It's Zipping Furong from Ringo Rose. Zipping Furong back in the winner's list, makes home Ringo Rose. She's Got Design, Springvale Margie at Hanga Leo is out the back with Johnny Sprocket's tailed off. Time around 20 and 20. After race number nine, we stand by for confirmation. Number two, the winner, Zipping Furong, Kim Johnston. Meeks home the eight, Ringo Rose, Trev Jessup. Ferg the one, She's Got Design, Sharon Gray. Fourth, number seven, Springvale Margie, Lester Harris. Interim numbers 2.817. Margins a length and a quarter by 2.5, time 20 and 24. They went 4.67, 8.07, rung home 12.17. Interims are 2.817 on race number nine.
0: Two, eight, one, and seven, Angle Park, race 9, 2024. The Gallop, Zipping Theron, Kim Johnston with another winner tonight. $4.290, Ringo Rose, She's Got Design, another placing. 2.817, Angle Park, race number 9. Maitland, race 8, the last out of Maitland tonight, a fifth grade 400. Hectic Blue from box number 2. This is a really, really tough race here. $3.50 for the 2, $3.60 for the 1, $4 the 4, $4.20 the 6. So 70 cents separating the first four in the market. And then the 8's given a chance as well, hooked on Ireola. It's been adrift though, $3.90 out to $6.50. As far as market support for the last, Hectic Blue, $3.60 to $3.50. The 1's been easy, Despicable Milo out from 3.10. Natesby's 4.20, just gets into $4 now, and Miss Luella 4.40 into 4.20. Nicholas Kudinyak goes 6.4, 2 and 8, the last at Maitland.
2: At 41 and hooked on Ayala, the 8 at 6.50. So runners will be called over shortly. Good race coming up here. Hectic Blue is favourite. Heading into this one, the 2, but I went the way of the 6, Miss Luella, who is at $4.20 as we speak. This is the final leg of the Quadrilla 2 at Maitland Greyhounds tonight. The numbers you do need it was a dead heat the first race between 1 and 7, 1 and 3 the other runners, but this is the third leg, or the fourth leg, I should say, of the Quadrilla, the final leg. And 6, Miss Luella, my selection. A third, a couple of starts ago. Did have a second when Despicable Dash was the victor. But 6 from 4, Nate's Beast, who was a second last start at Gosford. Hectic Blue, a fourth, a couple of starts ago at the Gardens. And the 8 hooked on Ayala, who had a third at the Gardens. Runners are about to be called forward. Maitland Racing again next week as the runners start.

0: 400, the journey, ready. Away, and a sharp getaway by Hectic Blue alongside Miss Lou Ella, and over on the outside, Hooked on Iola just charges up and went to the lead from Despicable Milo. Now it's Miss Lou Ella alongside Jillaby Jewel, and back at the tail of the field is Hectic Blue around the corner. Hooked on Iola, who's alongside Despicable Milo, who's really chasing hard. Despicable Milo, the leader, and Despicable Milo, oh, I tell you what, Hectic Blue has come out like a million miles an hour. Hectic Blue alongside Despicable Milo, and third spot, Miss Luella's alongside Hooked on Iola. Nate's Beast and Jillaby Jewel back at the tail, 23-2. We'll wait for the judge. Well, it was all happening. It was all happening late in the piece. Hectic Blue's just shot out of nowhere and may have got there, but we'll wait for the judge. Not sure with the placings, to be brutally honest. Two's going to get up. Hectic Blue for Jason Tolmie, Aussie Infrared and Little Brookie. One will grab second, Despicable Milo. Third, the eight, Hooked on Iola. No, sorry. Third will be the six in Mystical Ella. Fourth will be Hooked on Iola. I think that's how we called it. Half by half ahead will be the margin on the
1: line. To go forward here is Belay Kizzy in the red with the yellow chevron. Also in the gate, Dinamico is in, as is in stall number five, Bolu Raz as well. So a few of the top ones in the market is in. Certainly have more to come. Definitely not half of the field. Still to come forward, we've got the likes of Seda Hanim, also Sadide as well. Also moving forward now, Agathanli Shengel. Agathanli Shengel along with Seda Hanim. Also with the white cap there, Iqlal Hanim's another one to move in. As we continue to wait on. As I say, they will be taking their time here. Just backing away there. Oh, not looking very comfortable, Seda Hanim. And her name's being a little on edge. Still got about, I reckon, half the field to come. One of them includes Gutsla Begaloo.

Also, still to go forward, we've got Astarchos as well in the red and white spots to go forward. So, Dide just taking some time. Let me say Clan Hanin.

One's just broken there. Seder Hanim has broken through the gate. So it will be dismounted and taken back. So as I mentioned, this is going to take some time. With all of these making debut today. All of them seeing a racetrack for the very first time. Going forward here is Elif Nisa.

0: But the four has certainly got a motor if he brings his Townsville at night. Anthony Jeffries has gone 6-3-1-4. This is race 10 from the queue.
1: Yeah, I found this one of the more difficult races on the program to assess. As you've said, 6-3-1-4 are my thoughts. Goes to, I'm assuming it's Waddell for Jamie Hosking and the Meet Miko Syndicate. Interesting name. A homebred son of Aussie Infred and PowerPoint Diva, which Jamie Hosking and Connections raced a couple of years ago. It's $3.10 and it does have good support. Cake is Yummy for the Cake Man, Steve Neary. Daughter of Flying Ricardo, Cake is Nice. A two-time victor here. 11 from 71 overall is our favourite at 220. 330 goes to Waddell. 370, the one force who races well, especially off the inside. Green light, no more bets. Six green favourites.

0: dropped outside and is back in about fifth spot early off the inside force. King Aces down the middle. Here's goes to Waddell. Out after them quickly. They're clear then of Panama Power. But Ghost of Waddell, whooshka away it goes. Reverse handicapper order, 4-3-2-1 across the line. Goes to Waddell, Panama Power, Yapping Aces, Force. Then comes Cake is Yummy, Destiny Ignacio, Marsupilami, and the last one in, Tiny Rocket.
1: Like they'll double check to see if there is one withdrawal. Nothing yet appearing on my screens. Stana not now got back down off his rostrum. So, must have given out the announcement, but hasn't really spent

0: As I said, there was no real black flag raised, so might just be a myth. It might be my eyes. I don't think Oz is still to go in, but hasn't moved forward just yet. Here comes Iqlal Hanim, white cap, stablemate with Dean Amico, who'll be in a red cap. In goes Iqlal Hanim. Astakos is now moving forward. Still no official word if there was a black flag race. Gutch LeBay Galou in the red and white is going to go forward. Altingos will be given another go. So just looking for stall 7. I can't see Seda Hanim in. My thinking is that Seda Hanim has been withdrawn. But I can still see the number cloth on Seda Hanim parading right out the back.
1: He's clearly the star of the class, but whether or not he's firing right now, we'll have to wait and see. The smaller field, I think, is going to be a real plus for him. Every chance to try and find a position from that outside draw. He was okay on resumption without being outstanding at Horsham. He's drawn the outside alley, but he's always gone so well here at Sandown Park. He's $1.45 though, which is a very, very lean price indeed. So they should move in soon. So they're at the start. $1.50, Vincent Vale. So they're at the boxes here. Yeah, look, I've got him on top, not at the $1.50 though, not based on his first up run. He had 6 months off. He's had that one run back at Horsham. He probably didn't hit the line as well as the old Vincent Vale would have, and therefore at $1.50, you do feel that punters are falling into his old form a little bit, and his old form's outstanding. He was one of the best sprinters in his prime, but whether or not he's able to reproduce that from box number 8, that's the $1.50 question. He probably doesn't have to get anywhere near his best, but he's still probably got to perform a little bit better than he did first up at Horsham. But back to 500, back to Sandown. We'll see how the big V goes. They're set race 9. Shorty in box 8. They're ready. And they're racing. He stepped okay, Vincent Vale. Moraine Serra went out fast with Once More. It's Moraine Serra who's going to come across and take the lead from Once More. And there's Vincent Vale. Gets around the outside, the old boy, and he's challenging the lead into the back straight. They're clear from Maxi Grin and about 3 lengths to Ivory Narwhal. But Vincent Vale surging to the lead now. The old fellow went clear by 2 lengths to Moraine Serra. Then Once More and Maxi Grin. But Vincent Vale, he's going for home a length in front. Moraine Serra's coming at him. Vincent Vale's going to just do enough. He gets home the big V. Vincent Vale by a head from Moraine Serra. Third Once More. And then Maxi Grin last in Ivory.
0: At the back there, you can see his guest, say Parisi. So they're up into the home straight now. And it's Dean Amico who leads the field from Astakos in second. Zolal Yildizi towards the inside, making a good run of it. Up the rail goes Argathanli Shangle. Bula Raz is beginning to rally as well. Bonavon is staying on too, so D-Day as well. But it is Dean Amico who'll see them off. And Dean Amico wins at the first time of asking. Bula Raz was in second. Argathanli Shengel on the inside was in third. I don't,

0: And once more, 8, 4, 1, and 6. Angle Park, race number 10. Runners down by the boxes for the last. This is an open. Grand Chief at 260 out from 215. There's money for the four. Loving It Sweet. It's 460 to 320 and two right side up 360 into 330. Lachlan goes 1, 6, 2, and 4. The last at Angle Park.
1: About to come up here for the final of

Vamp, this is race number 10. This is a open stake over 342. 260, about number 6, Grand Chief. 320, number 4, Loving It Sweet. 330, number 2, Right Side Up. $10, number 1, Big Away Wizard. And $10, about the 8, Brindle Benny, about to move up here for the final event tonight from Adelaide.

with Mount Gambier during the day. They move up well. Good luck, punters. We are set to go. This is race number 10. And they're racing. Grand Chief was last away. There's speed in the middle from Loving It Sweet, who copped a minor bump. Going to the top, Brindle Benny gets away by two. Over right side up with Grand Chief, Loving It Sweet, and Bing Away Wizard. They turn. Brindle Benny from right side up, who sails up on the outside. Brindle Benny will dig in and win. Over right side up, third maybe Bing Away Wizard, just in front of Grand Chief and Loving It Sweet. Last of the five. Time around 20 seconds.

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1: There are 11 runners here. The favourite is 4.5 number 7, Mana Mahar, with 5.1 number 1, Maroon 6. It's then 8.1 for number 4, Garris, 9.3 number 6, Jojo Jr., 9.5 number

0: Gay riding for Sandrine Gavelin, and runner-up at both La Teste and here in May and April, well beaten at Dieppe in a slightly better race last time out. Has won five races, this horse, but yet to win here. Last couple coming in. Number one, Maroon 6, well supported, runner-up the last time out at Chantilly, and third in a handicap at Dax the time before. Last one's going in Bordeaux. Here we go, race number six. They're off and running over 1,200 metres for a handicap. At beginning quite alertly was Dada's Boy, also right up there with the noseband, Manamaha, White Face, Wider Out is Jojo Jr., Brown Cap deepest of all. As they go in towards the turn is Alexi. They're being followed on the inside, Blue Jacket, Orange Cap of Garris, and then Ishmael Paint also sticking to the inside rail, closely followed by Vidamoon Etoile of the yellow sleeves and cap. Next in the field, just preceding that one into the corner, is Lover Song. The rear trio, Pink Jacket, Maroon 6, is followed by New Way Baby, and a length and a half away is Hong Kong Star at the rear of the 11 runners. Racing out of the back straight then and turning for home, and it's Dada's Boy who leads the field to Jojo Jr. Then we've got Garris in third place. Wider out is Alexi in fourth, racing next to Manamaha. Ishmael Paint in the check cap and sticking to the inside rail is Maroon 6 as they fan out top of the home straight. One from the left is New Way Baby. In behind them, Vidamoon Etoile's trying to find a way through as well, but it is Garris who's quick and best of all to lead from Maroon 6. Ishmael Paint's now running on between horses. Manamaha, the noseband on the outside. Garris in front from Maroon 6 as they come towards the line. It's Garris. Garris will beat Maroon 6. Third on the outside, Manamaha, and fourth between them was Ishmael Paint. So a win there at Bordeaux, race 6, number 4, Garris, who's won just a second race at the 16th attempt, adds to a victory at Mont de Marsan, on the 23rd of March. Had been 5th and 3rd here at Bordeaux in races in between, all under Maxime Foulon, who rode again today, has defeated 1, Maroon 6, 7, Manamaha, finished in 3rd, and 4th was 5, Ishmael Paint in Bordeaux.
1: Quick start inside Star Grip, and on the outside, Oscar Brain is the one to race ahead to take the early lead. Oscar Brain at the top, followed by Star Grip, moving up on the outside now, Mentai Mayo, Verte Marin. As we hit that first start with Oscar Brain in the lead spot, back of the pack, Time Moment with Velar and Miracle Voice as we hit that second turn. Backstretch time, Oscar Brain in the top spot. Followed there by Verte Marin in second. Third runs Mentai Mayo. Then comes Star Grip, being trailed by Dream Japan. Back behind runs Velar on the outside, Miracle Voice on the inside, and back of the pack, it is Time Moment. As we head up out of the backstretch into that third turn, inside Oscar Brain, outside Verte Marin. Star Grip is starting to make a run on the outside as well, back behind Mentai Mayo and Dream Japan, outside Velar. Back of the pack, Time Moment, Miracle Voice. We hit that final turn, and now we're racing, heading for home. Verte Marin at the top. Here comes Star Grip, though. Star Grip pushing forward. Dream Japan wants a little piece of the action as well. Velar on the outside, pushing his way through. Is there three at the top right now? Now four at the top. Miracle Voice has matched them. Miracle Voice inside, outside Velar. Velar, Miracle Voice. Miracle Voice may have taken it over Velar, but that was awfully close for that finish. Was it Miracle Voice? Was it Velar? Too close for me to call. Dream Japan in behind. Star Grip as well. We went four wide in that final half a furlong.

is five, nine into the five. Missed talk for Josh Torrens. $1.75 now, Cole Crusher. Black figures into odds on. It's clearly the dominant elect ahead of the one, Lone Pilot, who gets out late to $5.50. So each way odds there. $7 on the third line, number four, Shine and Fire for Mal Cuneo and Penny Rig. Eight for Nowaki Sea Breeze and nine for Legs 11. I've tipped them 7-3-1-4. I'm with the favourite Cold Crusher. He only has the one win from seven here, five from 15 overall, but if he can reproduce anything like the 16-7 to 16-8 that we know that the son of Pindari Express is capable of, it'll be hard to beat. Lone Pilot off the inside, yet to place here at three attempts. Shine and Fire, a regular visitor to the place getters dais. Two wins, eight placings from 20. And I think Nowaki Seabreeze over the odds at $8. Green light on, $1.70, the favourite in the black rug, Cold Crusher. Off in the 11th, Cold Crusher began speedily, races up in second spot. Nowaki Seabreeze jumped well. Shine and Fire and Legs 11 are all up there. Legs 11 tackled in the middle by Nowaki Seabreeze. Shine and Fire, they're your big guns. Cold Crusher, Lone Pilot, close to home. Legs 11. Legs 11 goes on and scores, I think, by about a neck on the line to the fast-finishing Cold Crusher, who made it very interesting late. Shine and Fire possibly third ahead of Nowaki Seabreeze. Then comes Lone Pilot, Mistalk, Aces Rose back in the pack with Blue Machine.

0: last event here tonight. And race favourite jumps off the inside. He gets a chance to bounce back. He can show speed as well, especially off that inside draw. He's going to get every chance to whiz through and take a whole lot of beating. Melvin Bale from out wide. He's going to need some luck from the draw. And Galkey Road's been racing well. And then you've got $8 Motor City Rossi, who's a genuine front runner, especially over this distance range. He hadn't had much luck of late, but if he gets the start right, he could be on speed. Same could be said about Paul Nimbus. So $1.70 about Baruga Jim. He's drawn perfectly off the inside. That wide runner in two is just going to give him so much space, so much room to move. He's going to be very, very hard to roll here, Baruga Jim. But he's probably down a little bit on confidence. We'll see what the good draw and the step up in distance can produce for Baruga Jim. Coming in now, race 10. 10th of a dozen here at the Sandown Dogs on a Monday night. A field of five and the shorty off the rails draw Baruga Jim. Green light on. Set to bounce now for the 10th of 12. Favoured in red. Off and racing. And Galkey Road went out fast from box number two but wanted to shift up the track and it's getting really messy. And Baruga Jim gets a lovely run through. Will charge out and now take a clear lead by three lengths to Paul Nimbus. Six away Melvin Bale, then Motor City Rossi. And after leading for a stride or two, and Galkey Road was checked to last. So Baruga Jim, he's getting that confidence builder at this stage. Led by six over Paul Nimbus. Melvin Bale starting to run on. Then a break Motor City Rossi and then Galkey Road. But up to the home corner, it's Baruga Jim a minute in front, trying hard Melvin Bale to get to second, and Galkey Road down the outside late, but Baruga Jim's going to win easily. Baruga Jim won it by four lengths. Melvin Bale second, and Galkey Road might just about have been the run of the race there. Smashed early and flies home for third, then Motor City Rossi, and last in Paul Nimbus. Time for the journey, 34 and 48.
1: Two-year-old thoroughbreds racing over 1,100 metres, just the five going to post. The odds are as follows: 1.24 for number two, Antigonia; 4.5 for number one, Baturalp Can; 7.5 for number four, Shallow; 14s for number three, Rising Glory; and the outsider at 18s is number five, Green Life. Antigonia then is yet to finish outside the top two. Finish runner upon debut over 800.

15 weeks and looking to double up, stepping again slightly. The top three, a winner on debut over 800 metres back in April here, and then placed third on the Polytrack over 1,000 metres at Istanbul, then went to finish second over 1,000 on the dirt here at Bursa again, and then only 10 days ago finished runner-up on turf over this distance at Istanbul. So it's looking to go one better to pick up a second career victory. And Shallows won twice in four starts. The latest was over 1,000 metres at Ankara back in May. Only 11 days ago, missed out of the placings, finishing fourth over 1,200 metres at Ankara. The other two, Rising Glory, won on debut before placing third last time out, fifth in between those two runs. Green Life finished sixth on debut and improved to win. Those two that I've mentioned, Rising Glory and Green Life, both carry penalties. Green Life, as I just mentioned there, has been backed into gate number two. Should be pretty quick to go, I would have thought. Green Life, little unsteady going in, but is in now. Next up to go forward will be Shallow, the two-turn blue checks. So in goes Shallow.

0: Just the three to go. Rising Glory in the white jacket with the black sash will be in next. Also waiting to go forward is Antigonia. White jacket with the green triple diamond also ready to go in. And then it will be Batur Alkan to complete the line. So Antigaria moving in now. Antigaria just taking a little bit of time, but it's warranted and he's in. Still to go in, we've got Rising Glory. I'll come forward now.
1: Did you break up?
0: Final of all will be Batur Alkan. Batur Alkan in the yellow jacket, red sash will be the final one into the gate. Completing the quintet for this third race, taking place over 1100 metres for the 2-year-olds, all rearing up badly in one is Shallow. Back on all fours. White flags up and away they go. So the five break quite level. Shallow is away well. Rising Glory hits the front, but Batur Alkan towards the outside completes the leading trio. Antigonia sits in behind the pace, and Green Life is the back marker. Quickly into the turn they go, and it's Rising Glory out in front by about a length and a half to Batur Alkan in second. Shallow sticks more towards the rail, racing quite green early on, and then comes Antigonia, Green Life taking a keen hold at the back of the field as they race round the bend. It is Rising Glory still out in front for Batur Alkan. Here comes Antigonia, the favourite now produced down the centre of the course. Shallow is next in the two-turn blue and white, and then Green Life still at the back of the field. We'll have to pass them all as they're inside their final 400 metres. Rising Glory, Batur Alkan, Antigonia, Green Life from the rear of the field. Shallow's checked out. Just over 200 to go. Rising Glory from Antigonia, who's reducing the deficit bit by bit, but needs a big burst in this final 100 metres as Rising Glory begins to kick away, and Rising Glory will see it out. From Antigonia in second, Batur Alkan came next, then Green Life, and finally Shallow. It's a great win there for Rising Glory, who's gone and won, and has won this second.

program here, races 1 to 12. We still have extra 1 and extra 2, or race 13 and 14 to come after this. This is the Ipswich Tribune 5th grade, scratchings 6 and 10. 9 gets a run, Zabdon, no doubt, box 6. So one of the roughies at $23 fixed. Inside two of the favourites at $3, the 1 and the 2. Carmen Cruzy and Scotch and Boy. I think both are very strong winning hopes, as the market suggests. I've tipped them 2-1-4-8. It's now outright favourite, the 1, Carmen Cruzy, for Ashley Bock into 2.70. 3 out to 3.10 late, Scotch and Buy for Brad Woods. 5.50 the third line, Go Wild Gypsy is firmed up. It won its only start here in 1680. And the 4 is on the fourth line, Go Gem Go at $6.50. Box 1, our popular elect, the Red Rugged Runner, Carmen Cruzy. $2.70 as the last runners are trapped away. Light is on, and that is the green light. Race 12. Stand by. And away off the inside, beginning quickly, Carmen Cruzy getting out fast, the reserve. Zabdon, no doubt, goes to second. Scotch and Buy runs into it, but just got on the heels there from Go Gem Go and running on, then Go Wild Gypsy. Close to home, though, off the inside. Carmen Cruzy has them covered. Carmen Cruzy scores about 2 lengths on the line. Photo between Scotch and Buy and Go Gracie Go for the Miners, possibly in that order. Go Wild Gypsy and Zabdon, no doubt, are in there for the fourth spoils. Possibly Go Wild Gypsy ahead of Zabdon, no doubt. Last three in then were Titans, Ocean, Go Gem Go, and Lola Races.

7. This is the Prix Jonathan Bess. It's a class 4 handicap over 2,400 metres. There are 15 runners here and a pretty open betting heat as well, headed by horse number 7, and that is Snatcher, who is just topping the betting at 4.4. 5.5 for number 13, Ultrasound. 7.3 for number 12, Morea. And 7.4 for number 9, The Magic Man. And then it's 15 bar those. That brings in number 11, Zelika. The favourite Snatcher is the mounteer of Martin Protti for William Walton. 2 wins from 40 starts for this horse. The last victory quite some time ago now. That was in Langon 14 months ago. That was over 2,500. The only other win was in a maiden at Dax. It was never won a handicap, Snatcher, but he's favourite to do so here. Last time out, well beaten at Lead Test, having been second at Langon on the 1st of May. It's 5.6 for 13, Ultrasound. Placed in the last two starts at Dax over 2,300 and then at Toulouse over 2,400 on each occasion. Handicap markers remained unchanged. Morea, number 12 on 8. Another one prominent in the betting, the amount of Warren Lavesque. 3 wins from 43 starts. Runner-up at Toulouse last time out, the race in which Ultrasound was third. And the Magic Man's been in a bit of form recently. Won at Carcassonne and was second there last time. All in Bordeaux, the seventh race. They're off. And racing over 2,400 metres here for a Class 4 handicap. A little bit slow there, a shooter at the back of the field, just ponderous leaving the stalls, and from a wide draw 10 years after is dropping in the pink and purple colours to be second last early on. Up front, the Magic Man began alertly and leads up with Necolito, and on the outside, Cardina in the orange and blue colours taking a handy role as they approach the first turn. The climb is in fourth place, with fifth position going the way of Zelika towards

0: once more into the back straight here at Bordeaux. And with the lead, it is from Cardina. Third place on the inside, Necolito. And they're being followed in fourth spot towards the inner by Zalika then, who's just being covered by the climb on the outside. Snatchers next in the field from Ultrasound, and then back on the rail as they turn Morea, I Want to Break Free, and Moon of the Night, Red Sleeves and Cap Magic Divier with them. A shooter towards the inside, green colors of Ziara de Sion out wide. Risky Light towards the rear still with 10 Years After, who's latching on at the back of the field as they're now beginning the sweeping turn towards home, going inside the 700 meters. From the front, the Magic Man just trying to up the tempo here. Cardina just being squeezed along in second place. Necolito in third against the rail with a noseband, being tracked there by Zalika, who moves well. In fifth place is the Climb. Snatchers also travelling quite strongly. Now moving out right towards the middle of the course on the extreme right. Diving towards the inside rail is Morea. Ultrasound behind them from Moon of the Night, and they've dashed away from the rest. Up front, the Magic Man's flat out as. Moving alongside is Necolito. And Necolito takes it up. Keeping on in third place is Zalika. Snatchers wider out from Ultrasound as they come towards the line. The leader's gone clear. Necolito. Necolito won well from in second Zalika. Keeping on for third was the Magic Man. And Morea was behind them in fourth.
1: As they turn, Smaller Axe starting to come back to them, but still two or three clear from Ocean Gold, and Smaller Axe with a good mid-race move comes away. Smaller Axe by three lengths, Ocean Gold, third to Tommy Mara, then Aeroplane Ruby, maybe just fourth ahead of Glowing Ethics, and Moraine Joker last in. Nice turn of speed, 29.84 for Smaller Axe. Does enough to win as number four takes out the 11th race and was able to zip to the front. Really good turn of pace outside of Ocean Gold. Surged to the lead through that first corner, and from there they weren't getting anywhere near the tearaway leader. For the winner, second will go to one. Third, number six, Tommy Mara. And fourth has gone to three, Aeroplane Ruby. So numbers interim, 4, 1, 6 and 3. They're confirmed.

with the one here, Loco Blaze. 230 off the red. 290, number seven, Divorce Papers. I think it's an undeniable winning hope. 440 for the two, Let Me Go. The four, I think, might be over the odds. Methanol Outlaw at double figures now. It's drifted out, seven out to 15. $8 ahead of it. Zara's Comet, who's the dog I've got a bit of time for, and I've told this story before. She's won five races here, and I think I've tipped her three or four times here when she's won, and sometimes the juicy odds around the $5, $6, $7 mark, but I'm not with her tonight. But if she found the lead, she can run in that sort of 16.7 to 16.8 zone at her best, and that would be competitive here. But anyway, I've settled on 7241, the one favourite, Loco Blaze. Standing by the penultimate event, Q Straight Extra One or Race 13, the Red Rug Runner, our favourite. And away off the inside, Loco Blaze, one of the first three out. Box four shows good speed, Methanol Outlaw, but just took a bump there off Panda Snow. Loco Blaze and now Zara's Comet's up there. Zara's Comet and Loco Blaze. And right down the middle then is I'm a Dandy. Close to home, just in front, Loco Blaze and wins. Loco Blaze will get it from Divorce Papers. I'm a Dandy third was going to win, but it also ran into trouble near the line. And in a blanket finish, maybe Panda Snow in behind them in company with Zara's Comet, who ended up meeting the sandwich. Then comes Let Me Go, Juju Blue, Methanol Outlaw, one of the first out, but one of the last in. One.

wise and wonderful on the big screen there in the red jacket. Already in is Lakira Rose, so to Aura of Melania. In the white cap is the favourite Starlight Mirage. Followed by March Lily. Five is Northern Viola. Here is Love You Long Time. And Wise and Wonderful waiting to go in.

wise and wonderful to make up the line here. Cheers now, they're set. Ready to go, and they're away. And the favourite Starlight Mirage on the extreme left in the white cap jumps out okay. Wise and wonderful going forward, with also Love You Long Time with the white blaze. Aura of Melania on the inside in the grey jacket with the green cap, competitive early. And then Lakira Rose is rather keen from behind those Northern Viola. March Lily is a little bit detached in these early stages as they swing through the left-hand turn at the bottom end of the course with about 4.5 furlongs left to cover. Aura of Melania from Love You Long Time. Wise and Wonderful on the outside, 3 wide. Followed then by Northern Viola. Starlight Mirage is wide of Lakira Rose and then March Lily. Running down the home straight, and at the cutaway, just beyond the 3 furlong marker, in the center is Love You Long Time. Wise and Wonderful on the left, about to be tackled by Starlight Mirage. Over on the far side, trying to run on now, is Northern Viola with Lakira Rose. March Lily always had a lot to do. Inside the 2, Wise and Wonderful from Starlight Mirage, then Aura of Melania. These 3 are ahead of March Lily, who's staying on quite well. Starlight Mirage beginning to wear down Wise and Wonderful, and now inside the final furlong, it is Starlight Mirage and Clifford Lee, who is pulling away in pretty good style on debut. From Wise and Wonderful second, good run from March Lily after a slow start back in third, and then Aurora, or Aura of Melania.

This is for five-year-old Colton Geldings, who've not won €39,000. 15 runners. Number 2, Le Charme, does not run. And the favourite is number 9. That is La Belle Gemma, who's on 4.3. 4.4, number 3, Lord of the Rings. And then it's 6.6 for number 7. That's Lord de Fontaine. And 7 for number 11, Le Forflini. 11 for number 6, that's Lazal. And 14 bar those. La Belle Gemma, Benjamin Rochard riding here for Marc Sassière. Has not won since taking a race here at Caen 13 months ago, I should say. But this year, in 5 starts, has been relatively consistent. Best effort was 3rd at Ludéac on the 26th of April. 5th at Le Mans, Saint-Michel and Le Dorat since then. Lord of the Rings is coming in for support now. Pressing for favouritism on 4.4 Lord of the Rings. 7th at Vincennes last time out and disqualified at Lyon the time before. But won twice in the winter at Angers and at Bordeaux. And also won twice here at Caen last year in the autumn. There's 2 from 2 here at Caen, Lord of the Rings. So I think that's why the support is coming late for him. He's now favoured on 4.6. 6.7, number 11, Le Forflini. 3rd at Caen last time out, over 2,200 after a 4th at Vichy, his horse. And last time out, winner number 6, Lazal, who's on 10, driven by Arthur Rebesh, won at San Marlo 3 weeks ago. Coming in. And they're off and racing then. Caen underway for the 6th race. 5-year-old colts and geldings this time. Right at the back of the field, number 5, Latino des Iles, has galloped, and also struggling 8, L'Air du Temps. Those two out at the back early on. Beginning smartly was 4, Looking Feel. 9, La Belle Gemma in the brown jacket is also handy as well early on. And just behind them is 15, Let It Out. 3, Lord of the

First turn. Right out at the back early on is 14, Lucky Leet, L'Aile du Temps, also right at the back of the field. So going around the corner into the back straight then, and nearly completed 1,000 metres here. It's looking field, Avid Thomas leading the field. Two in second place we have on the outside, Lazale. Then in third, Lourdes de Fontaine, who's racing along the pegs next to Labalgema. Next is Liberal Baby, and making a bit of ground, Lord of the Rings, just in behind those.

0: course. They've got less than 1,000 metres to go now, and since third on the inside. Lord of the Rings now close up in fourth position with Lord de Fontaine, three back on the pegs and just in front of Lorikay. And they're being tracked through by Lasco de Perche, and on the outside, L'Incorruptable is trying to make ground and Let It Out. He's also trying to make headway as well, but he's probably 8 lengths off the pace. Top of the home straight then in the sixth at Comp, and Looking Feel has controlled things throughout. La Belgium, another one who's trying very hard to get alongside, going past the 500. Lefort Fleen is the one that's galloped back in the field. In third place, Lazal is trying to mount an effort. L'Incorruptable is towards the outside, also trying to wind up now his Lord of the Rings down the straight, the one to catch Looking Field, but Labergemin has put in a strong challenge and taken it up. Lord of the Rings on the outside though is now moving up on the outer all the time. Labergemin from Lord of the Rings, and Lord of the Rings coming through to get up and win. Lord of the Rings, 3 out of 3 at Caen, now has beaten Labergemin. Photo third looked to be Lazal involved with Lord de Fontaine.
1: Pink sleeves, red line, trying to make some impact. Across to the far side is Sunrise at Dawn as they're now on the approach to the final furlong. And Cornicky in front, and now being ridden along to stay there. Bearing down on the outside is red line, and red line looks a real danger to Cornicky now, with running on well in behind them, 11.82. Red line strikes the front as they head close home, and it's red line who wins just from the running on.

Up the race favourite off a decent run at Sale last start. Maybe not a crazy strong field. So they're at the start. This to round out the night of chasing at Sandown. Hope you found a couple of winners along the way. Favourite will be Barking Blue in the last in what looks a very even field. And a race, to be fair, that's void of any great early speed. Starting signal for the last time tonight. Race 12. Favourite off the inside, Barking Blue. And they're set to run now. Green light on. Set for the lucky last of a dozen. Stand by. They're set. And they're racing. Barking Blues missed the kick off the inside. Rangers Girl went out fast. Will lead settling down. Now getting an inside run. Barking Blue railed up strongly and presses that inside through the first corner. Up to third, Smooth Ranger. Hugging the rail, Remy Joy with Athens Aura. Well back to My Margot and Bounding Chief at the end. But the favourite, Barking Blue, went for a dash and took over. Raced about three clear from Smooth Ranger. Then Rangers Girl, Athens Aura, rested at Bounding Chief. But Barking Blue swings for home, a healthy leader. Barking Blue's away. Barking Blue won the last by three lengths. Smooth Ranger gets up for second. Wide out third. It'll be Athens Aura just over Bounding Chief. Then Rangers Girl. Back at the end, Remy Joy won at the last with My Margot, and it's 30 and 10 the time.

Hamilton at the queue. It's a grade five to conclude our 14 event card. Scratching is number two, replaced by nine, Velocity Yin, who's not the worst. $17 for Ashley Bock. 290 favouritism, the four, Nuaki Warrior, from the five, Sweet Legs for Kerry Perrett. Then we go 330, Hot on Its Heel, Rambling Aces out in the pink. Off tip 5841. What price the red? $17, the red rug. She's Bubbles, definite trifecta and first four hope. My next assignment behind the binoculars and microphone is Capalabar next week. So a bit over a week before I'm back calling again. Meanwhile, we've got the last of 14. It's been my pleasure to bring you the description of the meeting here at Q Straight. Don't forget the feature program, of course, here at the Q on Thursday night. We have one race over the 350 metres on the straight. The remaining races are at the Q2 circle. Great night's racing assured here at group level. In the meantime, race 14. No more bets, thank you. Nuaki Warrior, box 4, $2.90. Off in the get-out, Nuaki Warrior, box 4, got out safely, but gets swallowed up early. Getting to the lead is Hot Pink Double, now overtaken by Sweet Legs. Down the middle then comes Velocity in with Nuaki Warrior, and then comes Exhibit, but close to home, Sweet Legs, named after me surely, goes on and scores by three lengths. Nuaki Warrior made ground for second. Velocity Yin held on strongly for third. Then comes Rambling Aces, two to moment, Hot Pink Double, last couple in Cheese Bubbles and Exhibit.

hurdles. On the flat, he's two from 19. This horse was a bit edgy on the way down, Olivia Jane. So Olivia Jane being led behind, the first one to go behind the stalls. Any final bets for race one? Now, Summer Evening's rider is off the horse. Not sure what's happened with Summer Evening here. So some sort of issue here with Summer Evening and Louise Chance.

It's been withdrawn. Summer Evening. Number 9 is out. So we're down to 9. Yes, yeah, so Summer Evening, you just, earlier on, a few moments ago, just reared and dislodged the rider, and he's been withdrawn. It's probably the right call. So 9 is out, Summer Evening. So if you bet Summer Evening, get a refund after the race. The horse is not going to run. I think we're just going to wait for some assistance to lead the horse away, Summer Evening. So just a little bit concerned he gets loose again. So, or she gets loose, I should say, the filly, Summer Evening. Just a slight delay to our opening race. Bear with us, please.

0: So she has been withdrawn, but she got quite excited summer evening. Just going to make sure that she's out of harm's way before we get our opening race.
1: Favourite is number 16, that is Eye of the Tiger, was favourite, 5.7. But number 2, Zingarel, and 14, Sulumel Pick, are now joint favourites. And it's then 7.1 for Eye of the Tiger on number 16, 8.7 number 5, Skywood. And then it's 14 down to 13, as I say that, number 1, Temple Gate. They're the top of the betting here then. The favourites at the moment then split between 2 and 14, 2 Zingarel, Antoine Verla riding. This horse, who was second at Toulouse over this trip last time out, second at Dax the time before, and second at Toulouse three starts ago. So, been running well. Has only won two of her 24 starts. Sulu Malpic, who's ridden by Guillaume Trollet de Prevost, managed to be second at Cron last time out. That was on the 4th of June. Had won at Lyon in 2024 and had been off the track for 18 months before returning.

0: Ready? And they're off. Racing then, biggest field also prominent in the centre early on is Peyrasol, and to the outside Masco going forward as well. Lance d'Alert is in fourth position, followed by the orange and green colours there on the inside of Temple Gate in fifth. I have the Tiger Yellow Cap sixth rounding the first turn. They're being followed towards the inside as they swing the corner by El Tigre, who's racing with a grey, and that grey as they go down the side of the course looks to be Skywood. Behind Skywood, further back is Krung Thepmanekan, number 8. Towards the rear is Belbeck. Storecto's towards the rear as well, and so too is Pangea. A couple of lengths away at the rear of the field, those in green are Belbeck and Goldie Way de Sayon as they race off now down the far side. And up front, moving through towards the outer, the brown cap of Masco to dispute the lead with Peyrasol. Then in third place is Sulu Melpic, followed in fourth towards the inside by Lanceur d'Alert. A little bit wider of those as they continue his extra leeway in company there with Eye of the Tiger. Towards the inner is Temple Gate, followed through by El Tigre. And then further back in the field at this point to Amity, who races there towards the outside of Krung Thepmanekan. He's a bit deep on the course. Pangea's wider of those still. Skywood is in behind them. And they're being followed towards the inside, right towards the rear of the field as they go towards the turn out of the back by Starecto, who's still got two behind, Balbec and Goldie Way de Sayon. Moving up now into that far corner, and having gone just a steady gallop, it continues to be on the inside. Peyrasol disputing the lead with Masco. Lanceur d'Alert turning in third place. Fourth is Zingarel, and between them with the yellow cap is Sulu Melpic. El Tigre's make round the white jacket on the inside of Temple Gate, and then Eye of the Tiger. Behind those now being driven more firmly is Amalty as they come down inside the final 300. Towards the left, Zingarel trying to get to Peyrasol. Sulu Melpic is battling on. Masco's tap for toe. Lanceur d'Alert, Eye of the Tiger behind them, then El Tigre. Zingarel on the far side of Sulu Melpic as they race up towards the line. Zingarel, Sulu Melpic is closing, but Zingarel will see it out. Zingarel beat Sulu Melpic. Templegate was third and Eye of the Tiger was fourth.
1: You got quite worked up beforehand. Blue with the yellow cross belts for Lily Jones. So the runners make their way across the top of the track, and Louis the Legend dictates what appears to be a steady tempo through the opening 4.5 furlongs of the contest. Alazois, the navy blue, in second. To the inside is Nightmare in third, looking to get off the mark at the 18th attempt. Nightmare to the outside, Show Me the Money. Now two making a move here. Tiger Beetle, not happy with the pace, blue and green. And also Olivia Jane whipping around the outside, but doing plenty of work as they turn for home with half a mile to go. So Louis the Legend has to quicken now to hold his place on the inside of Alazois. Three deep is Tiger Beetle, four wide Olivia Jane, then Show Me the Money. Pride of Nepal is now just latching himself onto the leaders and the yellow and going quite well as Louis the Legend is shaken up on the inside rail. Still got three furlongs to go. All changed now. Olivia Jane, Alazois go past Louis the Legend. All the time the eye is drawn to Pride of Nepal, moving well in the yellow and blue for Sarah Bowen as they head inside the two. So Pride of Nepal has come there strongly now to hit the front. So on the far side, Alazois battling away. In behind them is Olivia Jane. To the outside, Show Me the Money. And also the Pug is beginning to pick up now down the outside. Push comes to shove now for Pride of Nepal, but he goes on by about a half length to Alazois. Down the outside, the Pug is running up. But it's Pride of Nepal. Pride of Nepal, the hat-trick is landed. Pride of Nepal to Alazois. The Pug was third. Close for fourth, either Show Me the Money or Nightmare.

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1980 to start Friday Night Lights here at Addington. Set, they're off. Route 66 goes forward from barrier number two, Ultimate Sensation, having a good look in the middle, and Carrera Ombre straight onto the scene, three wide. Then Quicker Than Quick, who's back into fourth on the markers underneath of Better Off. Berrettini gets an early 1-1 cover on the outside of Major Happy as Carrera Ombre takes it up. Three back on the outside is Bessabelle. Two and a half to Mama's Crunch on the outside of Don Juan. There's two lengths, Henry Winkler in heaven at the back. 12 top to Bosom. Carrera Ombre found the lead in the harness link lead time, 25 and 7. Carrera Ombre a length and a half. Trailing second, Ultimate Sensation, and parked up is Better Off on the outside of Route 66, Berrettini 1-1. Four back on the inside, midfield, Quicker Than Quick. It's shaded on the outer by Bessabelle. There's no moves. Mama's Crunch next in the running line on the outside of Major Happy. And the last three, Don Juan, Henry Winkler in heaven last. 1,200 to go in the pacemaker. Carrera Ombre runs via the IRT stables turn, 30.6, the opening quarter. It's Carrera Ombre leading a length and a half. Better Off parked, and in the trail is Ultimate Sensation. 1-1 fourth, Berrettini gets a nice trip on the outside of Route 66. Bessabelle three back in the running line. Trapped away Quicker Than Quick. One length, Mama's Crunch, Major Happy. Henry Winkler, Don Juan, and Heaven a Neck away last. Into the back, 8.50 to go. Carrera Ombre led by three quarters. It's Carrera Ombre. Parked up is Better Off and Ultimate Sensation awaiting the Pebble Beach passing lane from Berrettini. 30 and 9 the second quarter, 61.5 the half. Route 66.

Cheer Up and Dance, the favourite. Almost there. Green light, they're racing. And out nicely was Mossdale Marie from the two hole. The captain's lady looks happy enough to let it roll on to the front. Artake is handy up into third, and then came All Talk, who's fourth on the inside of Bella Chow. Two lengths away to Cheer Up and Dance. There's Too Often and Sana, and tailed out of the race is Susie Franco. So the leader, Mossdale Marie, by two. From the captain's lady, there's nearly three lengths away to Artake running third, the same margin away to All Talk, who's in a pocket on the markers under Bella Chow. On the back of Bella Chow is Cheer Up and Dance, and Nansana follows it. Round the corner, harness link lead time was very, very soft, 26.8, and there's no pressure whatsoever. Mossdale Marie, the leader, 13.50 out of length and a half in front. Trailing second, the captain's lady, Artake, is parked on the outside of All Talk, and Bella Chow 1-1, two lengths away to Cheer Up and Dance. Well, he makes his move, Nathan Williamson. It was just a hack speed up front, so he sends the favourite three wide, and Nansana last. Out of the straight, the leader, Mossdale Marie, first quarter, all the threes, 33.3. Cheer Up and Dance got to parked on the outside and is going to press right on. So Cheer Up and Dance, favourite, leads now 1,000 to go. From Mossdale Marie, running third, the captain's lady, and Artake is fourth in the open, racing on the outside of All Talk. One out, one back, Bella Chow, and two lengths away then to Nansana as they work out toward the 800 metres. Cheer Up and Dance, the leader, by a length and a half. Mossdale Marie, two lengths, the captain's lady. Artake now getting closer, followed forward by Bella Chow. Nansana is now second to last on the outside of All Talk as they work down the back. 30 and 8, 64, one was the half, and the leader is Cheer Up and Dance by a length on Artake, who's worked on in the breeze. In the trail, Mossdale Marie from Bella Chow, the captain's lady, Nansana, and All Talk as they come down the side. 4:20 to go. The leader is Cheer Up and Dance by a length on Artake. Mossdale Marie sweats the lane from Bella Chow, then the captain's lady, Nansana, and All Talk as they turn for home. 30.7 was that third quarter. Cheer Up and Dance, the leader from Mossdale Marie, then Artake, Bella Chow, and Nansana. Cheer Up and Dance in front. 1:50 to go from Mossdale Marie and Artake. Mossdale Marie up to Cheer Up and Dance, and then came Artake. Mossdale Marie, Cheer Up and Dance, Cheer Up and Dance, kicks and kicks well. Cheer Up and Dance beats Mossdale Marie. Artake, Bella Chow, Nansana All Talk, the captain's lady, and Susie Franco will be pulled up. It's that last 50 where Nathan Williamson had to really ask the favourite for the ultimate effort.

1980. Set and away. Silver Linings had all of the gate speed in the middle. She'll cross them easily. Zoltan Boshik went forward, the favourite, as did Franco Josiah. Zoltan Boshik up to join Silver Linings, who's happy to let the fave go. Three deep, Franco Josiah gets handy. Dash Dosh tracking it. Birdie the middle on the outside of Love Hawked In, and then came Rachmaninoff. Two lengths Jetstream racing with Father Mike. Two and a half to Vertigo, and two lengths off Randall Houston P, 1600 out. Zoltan Boshik the leader. Franco Josiah is going to keep him honest through the early stages. He's within a neck of the lead, and 25.8 was the harness length lead time. Silver Linings has the trail, and Birdie rides the 1-1 on the back of Franco Josiah. Love Hawked In, three back on the inside of Rachmaninoff. Dash Dosh, she's a half a dozen off the front on the outside of Jetstream. Two lengths Father Mike Vertigo and Randall Houston P. Down to the 1200 leader Zoltan Boshik. Zoltan Boshik out by a half on Franco Josiah as they head via the IRT stables turn. 30.1 the opening quarter. In the trail third, Silver Linings. Birdie is 1-1 fourth, getting a grand run. Love Hawked In fifth, and a half length away to Rachmaninoff sixth, the utter. Dash Dosh tracks him on the outside of Jetstream. Two lengths Father Mike Vertigo and Randall Houston P, 12 off the front. They're heading to the back, and Zoltan Boshik leads.

All set. Green light. They're racing. Luz Pinup Girl left fast off the inside. Franco Lomu had all of the early speed, though. Crunched going forward from a wide barrier. Draw goes past BB Crunch, and Luz Pinup Girl was able to nestle in for the trail. Logan Rock follows those as Crunched came up and gave Franco Lomu the steer coming off the back, and they're zooming along. Back off midfield, Lady Tyron in front of Wishing For You, then Tamu To Lad. One and a half, Brucey by the seaside on the outside of Larissa Bodine. Four lengths, Santiago, and two or three lengths away then to Treasure Cove. Around the corner, Crunched had to burn hard to find the front, and they buzzed the harness length lead time in 24.4. It's Crunch leading Franco Lomu. Two lengths away to Luz Pinup Girl. Three lengths, Logan Rock. Off the inside, BB Crunch in front of Wishing For You. Underneath of that pair is Lady Tyron. Brucey by the seaside next. Followed forward by Santiago on the outside of Tamu To Lad, and then Treasure Cove and Larissa Bodine. Out of the straight, 29.8 the opening quarter. He's now looking for a breather, Crunched. They've gone hard right from the start out to the 1,000 metres. Crunched the leader by a length and a half on Franco Lomu. BB Crunch third in the open, following it, Wishing For You. Luz Pinup Girl three back on the inside. They're followed by Brucey by the seaside outside of Logan Rock. One and a half, Santiago. Lady Tyron, Treasure Cove, Tamu To Lad and Larissa Bodine. 7.50 to go. Crunch the leader by a length on BB Crunch. Franco Lomu awaiting the Pebble Beach passing lane. Second quarter, 32.61, 8 the half. Wishing For You poised fourth on the outside of Luz Pinup Girl. Brucey by the seaside sixth. Under it, Logan Rock, then Santiago. Lady Tyron, Treasure Cove, Tamu To Lad and Larissa Bodine. Crunched in front, but he's under a drive. Joined on the outside by BB Crunch. Franco Lomu sweats the lane from Wishing For You. Then Luz Pinup Girl and Brucey by the seaside. BB Crunch serves it up to Crunch. Third quarter, 29.8, then Wishing For You. Franco Lomu held up. Crunched isn't taking him anywhere. Brucey by the seaside sees daylight. Wishing For You went past BB Crunch. Outside of those, Brucey by the seaside. Then Franco Lomu, the leader, Wishing For You at the 100 from Brucey by the seaside. And Luz Pinup Girl, but Wishing For You is too tough. Wishing For You beats Brucey by the seaside. Luz Pinup Girl, and fourth across was Santiago. Then Larissa Bodine, Treasure Cove, Logan Rock, Franco Lomu, Tamu To Lad, BB Crunch, Crunched, and Lady Tyron.

Brianna comes into position. They're off and away, and Dawna Shelley's got it wrong. The favourite's in a gallop. Sunny's in a gallop. Time for victory. To slow to go. Dawna Shell won't settle. Early speed, Maroubra off the inside, hunting through. Holly Highlander has it on. Tessa May's now in a gallop. So it's Maroubra underneath of Holly Highlander. Two lengths away, Buffy North Staines. Two lengths further afield then to Kingaroy. A gap of three lengths away to Brianna, who's racing underneath of Wayhemo Hannah. There's six or eight lengths away to Mums DeWitch. A further two behind it to Sunny. Three lengths, Tessa May. Love You, Two to Sky. Galloped heading up the side. Passed by Time for Victory. And it's night over for the favourite, Dawna Shell. Maroubra held out a very strong challenge from Holly Highlander, but there was

lead time was 25.3, and on debut, Mossdale Frank. Living the Kiwi Dream is second in the trail, three lengths away to Last Donners, nearly four off the list in sell. Off the inside, Poseidon was flushed out by Culture Vulture.

ready. Green light. They're racing. Better Than Lizzie buzzed out of the gate hard. Cinderella Franco trying to hunt up underneath of Cherish Me and will do so. So Better Than Lizzie found the peg. Cinderella Franco about to press on and join her, and that's got Cherish Me up three wide working early. Admorella now fifth on the inside of Lilac Luxury. Then came Showstopper on the outside of Zarlini. One length seeking clarity. Two and a half away to Rena. There's two off to

And 1/4 is Lilac Luxury. Cherish Me is going to bleed from Cinderella Franco. Lilac Luxury is left parked on the outside of Better Than Lizzie. 1/1 Showstopper on the outside of Admorella, then Seeking Clarity. Zarlini, Rena, Vincent Reactress, Molly Mae, Vestel. 1,100 to go. Opening quarter, 28.9 in the lead of Cherish Me. Cherish Me up by a length and a half. Here's a move. Midfield Showstopper came out of the 1-1. Came around three wide when Seeking Clarity made the move. Cinderella Franco has the trail. Lilac Luxury now gets 1-1 cover on the outside of Better Than Lizzie as Seeking Clarity comes up to serve it up to Cherish Me at the 800. Then Rena on the outside of Admorella. Molly Mae Vestel third last. Then came Zarlini and Vincent Reactress as Showstopper gave Cherish Me the stare. Two lengths away, Cinderella Franco. Second quarter, 30 and 4, 59, 3.5. Showstopper up into fourth and then Better Than Lizzie. Three lengths away to Admorella. Cherish Me kicks a length in front, Seeking Clarity. Cinderella Franco is Franco being felt for in the trail. Showstopper poised. Then Better Than Lizzie, 300 to go. Cherish Me got softened up and led by a half, Seeking Clarity. Two lengths, Cinderella Franco and Showstopper. 27.9 down the back. Cherish Me a half in front, Seeking Clarity won't go away. She's coming at her, Seeking Clarity. Seeking Clarity after Cherish Me, then Cinderella Franco. Seeking Clarity and Cherish Me. Cherish Me fighting, Seeking Clarity coming. Here's the post. Cherish Me a nose. Cherish Me has beaten Seeking Clarity and Cinderella Franco. Fourth across, Better Than Lizzie. Then Admorella from Zarlini. Showstopper Molly Mae Vestel, Vincent Reactress Rena, and Lilac Luxury. What a battle up the straights.

Touchdown carrying tools handicap. The barriers release. They're underway. Da Vinci and Renegade both galloped away. Da Vinci settles. Renegade settles. Simba got it wrong. Mystery Beach will lead the Coleman. Simba settles.

Moonga out of the straight in Mystery Beach in his favourite role as the third is Simba, two lengths behind him to Moonlight Blood. Two and a half further afield to Rada, who's next to the outside of Rock Band. On the back of Rada is Renegade and then Da Vinci, and two lengths off to Moonga. Into the back toward the 2,000 metres, leader Mystery Beach. Mystery Beach out by two lengths on the Coleman and Simba. There's three and a half away to Moonlight Blood. Rada without cover running fifth. It's on the outside of Rock Band. Renegade has the back of Rada. Da Vinci second to last. And Moonga is 10 lengths off the front. 1,800 metres to travel. And it's Mystery Beach the leader. Simba makes a move out of the pocket and charges forward to join Mystery Beach in the lead. It's Simba right around the outside to come up and have Mystery Beach on. Two lengths away to the Coleman. There's three lengths away to Moonlight Blood as Simba goes to the front. Rada parked, but eight off the leader on the outside of Rock Band, and then Renegade. Da Vinci second last, the markers, and Moonga 12 lengths off the front. 116.5 was the harness length lead time on the leader, Simba. Simba 1,300 to go, out by a length and a half on Mystery Beach and the Coleman. Rada now creeping closer. He's got the job of bringing the running line up, and he's got Renegade breathing right down his neck. Four back on the inside, Moonlight Blood from Rock Band, Moonga and Da Vinci at the tail. Via the IRT stables turn, 30 seconds, the opening quarter. The leader, Simba. Mystery Beach will await the Pebble Beach passing lane. Rada a length away, third on the outside of the Coleman. Renegade fifth and 1-1. Next to him on the inside is Moonlight Blood. Moonga now has two behind him. Rock Band and Da Vinci as they head to the back, and Simba the leader. Simba goes to the 800 metres from Mystery Beach. Rada a half off him third. Then the Coleman. Renegade poised to pounce. Fifth and 1-1 on the outside of Moonlight Blood. Well back on the outside is Moonga. He follows Renegade at every stride in the last two. Da Vinci and Rock Band. Second quarter, 30 and 3. 60.3 was the half, and the leader, Simba. Rada comes up on the outside a length away. Mystery Beach awaiting a run. Rada's had a Renegade had a perfect run into it on the back of Rada. Held up the Coleman and then Moonga. 300 out. Simba has the leader, but he's now felt for. 28-1 third quarter. Rada fights on. Mystery Beach desperate for the lane. Renegade pulls up three wide and then Moonga to the outside. Rada went past Simba. Mystery Beach got the run. Renegade and Moonga's flying. Renegade and Moonga go to Rada. Moonga goes past Renegade. That's a super effort. 40 metres in all. And Moonga. Moonga beats home Renegade. Third Moonlight Blood and fourth across Mystery Beach. Then the Coleman, Da Vinci, Rada, Rock Band and Simba. He's a ripper when he's right, Moonga.

Almost there. Ready, they're off. Seaside Croft going forward at the start. Mostert's gone back. Tactiva's hunting through on the outside of Tempo Warrior for the lead. Seaside Croft is right there into third. I'm Rockin' fourth, the inner. Black Mac up into fifth on the outside from Prosperity. Bryce's Middle East back on the outside of Princess Lisa. And the last two, Mostert and Commander Joe. Tactiva the leader. Seaside Croft comes up for a look on the outside. Tempo Warrior for now on the trail, but Seaside Croft, he's going to amble to the front here around the corner the first time. 25-1 the harness link lead time. So Seaside Croft took it up and led Tactiva. Racing third, Tempo Warrior. Fourth, I'm Rockin'. And without cover is Black Mac on the outside of Princess Lisa. 1.5 Prosperity. 2 lengths, Bryce's Middle. Mostert, well, he's 15 off the leader. And the only one behind.

Princess Lisa, second to last Mostert, and a length and a half to come to the back. Just wanted to knock off a touch heading to that corner. Leads by a length, Price's Medal. In the trail, third, Tactiva. Black Mac, fourth on the outside of Tempo Warrior. Prosperity runs three back on the outside of I'm Rockin'. Three wide, Commander Joe sent forward past Mostert and Princess Lisa. Second quarter, 31.5. 62.2 was the half, 600 out. The leader, Seaside Croft, a length in front, Bryce's Medal. Commander Joe came up three wide in the trail, Tactiva, and then Tempo Warrior, Prosperity, Black Mac, I'm Rockin', Mostert's going to have to come wide, and then Princess Lisa, 300 to go. Seaside Croft led by two from Tactiva. Bryce's Medal fights on. 28-6 the third quarter. Seaside Croft in front. Tactiva now gets the lane. Bryce's Medal next. Mostert's running

0: thousand. 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

0: Hill of Kings is one that you mentioned to me that could improve.
1: Yeah, definitely. And he's only had a couple of highweights run this season. He won a Pakaranga hurdle last year? I'm pretty sure. Very convincingly last year. And like I say, it was only his first jumps run and he's a young animal, but he'd definitely look to see a good few lengths of improvement out of that horse from Harvey and Ann Wilson.
0: Is it worth keeping an eye on those maiden hurdles as well? Because are we going to see sort of a change of some of those emerging through?
1: Yeah, definitely. I think Tooth and Cans, who won the second split of the maidens last week at Wellington, I think he's a horse that I wouldn't be surprised if JJ chucks him in for a nom. And the partnership of JJ and Lemmy Douglas is one of a couple of big hurdle races already in the past with Lord Spencer. So don't be surprised if he sneaks in. And again, on a wet track, he's definitely a live chance off that small weight because he definitely got home very well after the last fence the other day.
0: Let's move on to that ITM, Manawatu ITM steeple. That was won by Never Look Back. And I guess Hamish, Never Look Back has shown a fair amount of ability over the hurdles. And then for the steeples, seems to have just picked up right where he left off. And obviously, I guess for Emily Farah, a huge double on the day. A big well done to her.
1: Yeah, look, you've got to take your hat off to Emily. She,

0: Another wonderful galloper getting up to score and just getting the nostril down. I'm sure where you didn't want, you finished a very close second aboard leaderboard.
1: Yeah, look, you have to hand it to Paul Nelson and the team and Karina McDougall there down at Air Hill. They've managed to get this horse back up into some great form, and to come out and win a Wildcat on his first start of jump season has been, I mean, it was bittersweet for me. It was very painful for me actually seeing that head come past me. But your hats off to them, and great ride by Matt.
0: Yeah, it sure was. And you mentioned your ride and leaderboard there. We can see in the Fortuna colours. And obviously, that was a last run for leaderboard, wasn't it? And I know you mentioned to me, privileged to be on him for that last outing. Another just remarkable horse across an 83 start career.
1: Yeah, listen, look, he's a millionaire in his own right. The horse, I think he's won $1.1 million and $3,000 or something like that. He's taken out a Wellington Cup, a St. Ledger. He's been placed in a Thackeray, placed in an Australian steeplechase, and then obviously won the Australian Grand National last year. So it was I was very privileged to get the phone call to ride the horse, and a big thank you to the Fortuna Syndicate run by Mr. Galvin. Look, the horse was foot perfect for me with that unfortunate incident with West Coast falling at the fourth last. It just kind of left me a bit. I was probably in front a bit longer than I would have liked to, and he's just been uncharacteristically careful at the last, which again, in hindsight, I can't fault him for, because he's brought me around safely, and he's retired

Starter Stephen Barlow has them. We're set to go in the first. Gates are back and they're off and are racing. First away was Irish Flute towards the outside to lead out. O'Fay is handy, going with a one bold floozy, Lady Charlton. They'd be followed out next then by Miss Mar-

gap in between runners as well as Honourable to make a line of four out in front. That's Amarai Sword. Two lengths away, Kelly Donta. Little Orchid going ahead of it, followed by Skatak. And back of the tail is Aerial Impact. Down to the 650 they come. Pacemakers are Dubawi Diva from Honourable in very similar colours out in front. They lead out by two from Samurai Sword. She's a bit dirty on the outside of it from Summit Rendezvous. Then Little Orchid, Kelly Donta, Action Bell. Skahak is back on the inside and back of the tail, Aerial Impact. Homeward Bound, 250 to go. Dubawi Diva, the leader from Honourable, coming after them also is She's a Bit Dirty. Getting up and behind them, Samurai Sword. Some hope if we can get a rails run. It's Dubawi Diva kicking on the inside. Dubawi Diva from Honourable. Late run Action Bell out wide, but Dubawi Diva on debut wins. Second over was Honourable. Third, Action Bell. And then came Samurai Sword, followed over by, and behind those, She's a Bit Dirty. Summit Rendezvous. With it also was Aerial Impact. And then came Skahak. Back near the tail was Little Orchid and Kelly Donta.

Gates are back and they're off. No Early Speed, Aim Up, and Getting Back also perfectly set. Classic Grace and back with them as well as Iron Throne. It's keen for the early lead. Folklore showing early speed from Poise. Right there also is Autumn Heist, followed out by Big Bad Bob and Line Dancers right there as well. Then came Adornment, Saltburn. Further out then is She's a Surprise. Settling well back in the second half of the field as a favourite, Ocean Opal. With it also was Bad Penny, followed then by perfectly set. Classic Grace. Well back is Aim Up and Iron Throne is last. To the 600 metres mark they come. Pacemaker, Autumn Heights on the inside. Being taken on now by Folklore. There's a length and a half away to Poise. Followed around then by Big Bad Bob, Saltburn. Then came She's a Surprise, Classic Grace. Ocean Opal a fair way off them as they turn and head for home. And back with it also Adornment. Followed by Bad Penny. And then came Aim Up and Iron Throne. Down to the 250, Folklore the leader. Ocean Opal's coming after it quickly now with Saltburn, Poise, battling away Autumn Heights. Ocean Opal ranged up to Folklore, who's trying to go with it, but Ocean Opal in charge and the favourite. The good thing for the day is home. Ocean Opal will beat second over Folklore, third Poise in a photo with Saltburn. Then came Autumn Heights, followed by Bad Penny running on. She's a Surprise likewise. And behind those next then was Adornment from Classic Grace, and then came Iron Throne, followed further back by Amy.

As they swing for home, as they get down now to the 200 metres, for Harley the leader, out wide, Troublemakers running on from Vito, a Greek Anthology, closer in, No More Pennies is running on as well, but it's Troublemaker, Troublemaker in front from No More Pennies, battling on is Vito, but Troublemaker dashed away, Troublemaker will win it, second over was No More Pennies, third, Vito from for Harley, then Greek Anthology, then came Reliability, followed by

Atlanta going just a wee bit fidgety in barrier one. Gates of Bad was Hey Hey Baby to lead out from She Sheamus away with them today. Right there, Zenith, and charging through Atlantic Gold, followed out by the favourite Quando. Then came Viva Glam, Sally, Opaya, Joe, Misunderstood. Then Robbie Burns, Not a Bad Bergs is back, with also Amusement. Then Aramaki, and last of all, a Zen Zero Girl. 800 metres to run. Pacemaker is over on the inside, Atlantic Gold, joined by the stablemates in Hey Hey Baby and Misunderstood, and they're three deep out in front. She's Sheamus is fourth, followed by the favourite Quando, then came Zenith, Opaya Joe, Viva Glam.

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5: Starter Stephen Barlow has them set. Gates are back and we're off in the Fairview Motors Waikato Hurdle. First away was Pacheco. Rock Up Ralph is right there, and going forward also Dictation to be handy and Squire as they arrive at the first of 12, and up and over they go. They all made it safely. Settling just to behind the Mon Ventoux from Taika. Two lengths away, Leah Trim Lad, and back to the tail is the Bambino. Hurdle number two on the journey, and once again they all stream over it. There's eight lengths over the field. And last year's winner, Dictation, is going to be the early leader. Up on the outside is Pacheco. Squire is handy. So too is Rock Up Ralph on the inner. Then a length away next is Taika, followed round by Mon Ventoux, the inside. Two lengths away to Leotrom Lad. And the tail ender is the Bambino. They work off the back on their first occasion here by the 700-metre mark. And the pacemaker is Dictation, leads ahead in advance of Pacheco, the outside, and they open up by 2.5 from race favourite Squire third. Fourth on the inside next is Rock Up Ralph, and then followed back in fifth spot by Taika. Back towards the tail of the field, Mon Ventoux from Leotrim Lad, and the Bambino is last of the eight runners as they come into the home straight, and they line up for the first of three in the lane here on this, the first occasion. At it now, and over goes Dictation. From up on the outside is Pacheco. Squire third on the outside of Rock Up Ralph, and then came Taika as they clear the next in the lane. The inside, Mon Ventoux, two lengths away, the Bambino, and last of all, Leotrim Lad. The leaders skip over the third in the lane. Hurdle number six on the journey, so they greet the judge with a lap to go in the Fairview Motors Waikato Hurdle, and there is 12 lengths over the field. At the head of affairs, last year's winner Dictation, been annoyed on the outside by Pacheco, both of them keen to go quicker. 2.5 away, Squire, who's back third on the inside, keen to get away from the rail, just pushing Taika out there. Now getting up on the inside, taking up that leeway next was Rock Up Ralph, and then came Mon Ventoux third last, followed by the Bambino, one of three runners from the Nelson McDougall stable. And last of all here is Leotrim Lad. Past the start point. They've got 1,300 metres to go, and they head to the sixth last fence on the journey, and the pacemakers are Dictation over on the inside from Pacheco, a length away. Next, moving forward, Taika flushed out three wide. In the centre is Squire. From over on the inside is Rock Up Ralph as they approach the next down the back. Then a length and a half away to the Bambino, followed by Mon Ventoux, and two lengths away, Leotrim Lad. Good race developing, as you would expect, going towards the 900 metres now, the last down the back, and is still Dictation holding sway from Pacheco. Two lengths away, Squire is third, followed round by Taika. Just giving a bit of ground is Rock Up Ralph, and then the Bambino looking to run on now for Mon Ventoux, and Leotrim Lad is last, but only eight off the leader. Here we go as they go towards the 650, and it's Dictation. He's been annoyed throughout on the outside by Pacheco. Two lengths away, third is Taika. Now Squire's just come off the nickel a little. He's been ridden along in fourth position, the favourite. Followed round then by, looking to run on also, the Bambino as they swing for home. Three to go. They've got 350 metres to run. At the third to last, first over, Pacheco from Dictation. Joining them, Taika. Two lengths away, Squire. Don't ride him off yet. At the second to last, it's Pacheco in front from on the inside, Dictation. In third spot is Taika, then Squire. At the last, Pacheco ploughed for it. Coming after it on the outside is Taika. It's Pacheco, Taika and Dictation and Squire. But it's Pacheco. Pacheco and Dictation. Dictate, Kozasek will win it. Second photos between the stablemates, Taika and on the inside, Dictation. Squire will be fourth, and then the Bambino for Rock Up Ralph, further back in the field, as they went across was Mon Ventoux and Leitrim Land.

0: It will be the last of them home. Well, he just annoyed the leader throughout Pacheco, relying on his recent racing on the flat to carry him through. He plowed through the last. Dictation was trying hard on the inside, and Tiger was as well on the outside. The Red Army was coming after him, but Pacheco held sway. Jay Kozacek, and it will get there at the line. Pacheco will win it.
1: Sean, how are you feeling after that?
2: Oh, big throw. Yeah. There's a lot of work's gone into this horse, so it's a big effort from everyone at home, and beautiful ride from Jay. We knew we had heaps of improvement in the horse. Like the last run, he had a hurdle race for almost 2 years, so it was just a bit rusty, and we knew we wanted to come here today and win, so yeah, pretty special.
3: Yeah, what had given you confidence in the interim between races?
2: We just knew he only had two hurdle starts, and the experience was always going to help him, and then he had a good hit out last weekend on the flat, so we were pretty ready.
3: Yep, you were up on speed and probably niggling dictation a little bit as well. Was it the plan to be doing that?
2: We just had a plan, jump out, find a rhythm, and you know he's a good flowing horse, and he always hits a flat spot, so Jay knew he'd have to work him out of that, but it wasn't too bad today, and he just jumped perfect. And

0: I thought, you know, their horses sort of missed runs the other day, so I thought I might just have... Awesome.
1: He's so progressive. How do you develop him from here, Sean?
0: Well, we can't travel him very far because he's a lunatic in the float, so I'd love to take him to Aussie, but obviously can't. We'll probably just back off and go to the Northerns now.
1: Jay, congratulations. How's that one?
2: Oh, brilliant. He's awesome. Me and Sean right out at home, and we just love him.
1: Yep. You had a bit of a battle on your hands in the home straight. The red colours were chasing after you. How confident were you had the right horse?
2: Well, I was pretty confident coming around the bend. You're just going to make his mind up, because he can be a bit keen, but then he can stop. But he's going well there.
1: Yeah, you were up just against the dictation side by side most of the race. What was going on between you and Matt Gillies there?
2: I was just seeing how badly he really wanted it.
1: And what did he say?
2: Didn't answer me.
1: What about this horse?

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1: The Foxes claims Classic in the run to the line, and it's up for the Foxes.
2: The Foxes in front, the Foxes digging deep here for Oisin Murphy, and the Foxes just hangs on to with a dandy.
1: And the Foxes comes outing past the pair of them, and the Foxes wins.

Later Boy, the favourite, wears the quartered cap as Empress Suiko comes forward looking to break maidens at start 32. Stalls are back. And away we go. Payback was the slowest to leave. Loose Knickers began well with Imperial Thinker and Empress Suiko not far away. Later Boy, two lengths away, Mini the Moocher. Then came Surprise inside, pushing forward between runners.

Up on the outside, Imperial Thinker, then Empress Suiko racing fourth. Later Boy under it, Blue Lines covering ground nicely, then Mini the Moocher, Surprise inside back on the fence. Two lengths away, Salacia Princess, two further back out of the picture. Then came Justice Sip, Madeline Marie, and Payback. 8.50 left to go in the first, and it's Loose Knickers by a length over Imperial Thinker. Racing third on the fence, Empress Suiko, then Later Boy. Under a ride now, Blue Lines. Mini the Moocher pushed into it, then Surprise inside. Next, Salacia Princess, five lengths away out of the picture. Then Madeline Marie, Payback, and Justice Sip.

Inside, but Later Boy takes over. 200 to Suico and Surprise Inside late. Later Boy in front from Surprise Inside, and Later Boy won the first, beat Surprise Inside, Empress Suico. Fourth, Imperial Thinker, then Celestia Princess, Loose Knickers. Next out of the picture, Madeline Marie, Minnie the Moocher, Payback, Blue Lines, and Just a Sip.

And the World Solar Gates, second of the day here on Waimate Cup Day. Gates crash, they're off, and Leonard started well from barrier one with Velstar and Crack Bones. Caught deep, She's So Flash, then Valora Cara taken back a place. Then came the Jess Land pair, heading forward deeper to Varchi Diva, going back to

Chitaya manifest and four lengths away, Black Galliano. Leonard at the Vivace Diva. Leonard up to She's So Flash with Crackbones. Three lengths away, Taihoro warming up, then Valstar. It's Leonard, Crackbones, and Taihoro. It's the three favourites. Leonard, Crackbones, and Taihoro is inching into the margin, cutting them down, and takes over. Taihoro, here's two for Tina, and Taihoro put them away. One by two, beat Crackbones. Third, Leonard. Fourth, Chitaya, then Valstar, She's So Flash, manifest, Valora Cara. Next in Tavachi, Diva, and Black Galliano. Market spot on there.

The World Solar Gate, they're racing. Miss Miranda and I'm Unstoppable jumped away well with the Good Shepherd, then Express Cope and Rochello. 2 lengths away, La Bellanera, then Ania Aurelia, and 3 lengths away, Lisa Paree. I'm Unstoppable takes the lead from the Good Shepherd, then Rochello. From Express Cope, East back on the fence, Miss Miranda. A couple of lengths away, Ania Aurelia.

Miss Miranda, 2 lengths away, Ania, Aurelia, La Bellinera, Unstoppable the leader from Rochello and the Good Shepherd, and behind them Miss Miranda, then Express Cove, 2 lengths away, La Bellinera, Ania, Aurelia with 6 to pick up, and Lisa Paris at the back, around the corner, I'm Unstoppable from the Good Shepherd, then Rochello from Miss Miranda, clearing wider, Express Cove, no room yet, Ania, Aurelia, the Good Shepherd going up to I'm Unstoppable, and Express Cove letting down, Express Cove with the Good Shepherd, then Miss Miranda, Express Cope with the Good Shepherd, then I'm Unstoppable. Express Cope, the widest, doing better. And Express Cope, it's Sauce on the Pie, want to beat the Good Shepherd. Lisa Paris late, then La Bellinera. I'm Unstoppable, Miss Miranda, then Rochella, and the last in Ania, Aurelia, probably just needed the run. But number 2, too good, and a rich vein of form at the moment.

out the back early, going forward, Heart Attack. She's a happy one and misspeaks. Not far away, Dragon Biscuit with Shamel Express and pushing forward between them, Magna Star. And behind them, XA, followed by Miss Harley Quinn, District 9, 2 lengths away, Memento from Satin Doll, and 3 lengths away, Let Me Loose. Heart Attack, the leader, clear by 2 lengths. Over She's a Happy One, caught 3 deep, Magna Star, who's done work to get close, and misspeaks, fourth the inner. 2 lengths away, Dragon Biscuit, then XA, Miss Harley Quinn, deep around Shamel Express, a length and a half.

Dragon Biscuit, then Miss Harley Quinn. Heart Attack found a bit extra on the fence, but Miss Speaks drops in company and won it. Photo second, Heart Attack or Shamel Express was a real eye-catcher late through gaps. Then Magna Star, XA, Satin Doll, Memento, Dragon Biscuit, Miss Harley Quinn. Then came District 9, followed by She's a Happy One and Let Me Loose.

Nice winter's day, and the field is set to go. Stalls are back, and they're racing at the top of the straight. St. Bridget jumped away well off the inside. Rockamile is going forward, with also On the Rivet and El Ultimo, and from the deep, Love Lock is pushing forward. In behind them, our Princess Boot takes cover. Secret Wish Wedge deep with Lily of the Valley. Then came Hey Mickey, Sincere down on the inner, a couple of lengths away. Otapuki Gem, then Avoriaz, 2 lengths away, Monte Khan, and the last one is La Evita. Out of the straight, they work 1,700 to go, and Lovelock is the leader. By a length and a half over El Ultimo, one back on the fence, third, Rockamile. Caught three deep, Secret Wish, then came the Williams pair, St. Bridget down on the inner, between runners On the Rivet. Next is Lily of the Valley from Sincere. In between them, our Princess Boot, followed by Hey Mickey, Avoriaz, Otapuki Gem, 3.5 lengths away, Monte Khan, and La Evita is last. Up toward the back they head, and Lovelock leads. It's the top three in the book. They're in the first three positions. Lovelock 3/4 of a length as it just starts to raise the tempo. In second, El Ultimo, 3 lengths away, Rockamile racing with Secret Wish. Then came On the Rivet, shading St. Bridget. 1.5 lengths away, Lily of the Valley, 3 deep around our Princess Boot, then Sincere, Hey Mickey, Otapuki Gem. Avoriaz is a long way back, is going to the front now. El Ultimo 900 out, 2 further back, Monte Khan about 14 off the leader, and under a ride 4 lengths away, La Evita. So El Ultimo now gets around Lovelock. There's a break of 5 lengths away, Secret Wish around Rockamile, then On the Rivet, St. Bridget. Next midfield, our Princess Boot from Sincere, Lily of the Valley, Hey Mickey 3 deep, then Otapuki Gem, Avoriaz with a lot to do, then Monte Khan, and 5 lengths away, La Evita. El Ultimo around Lovelock, then Secret Wish, Rockamile. Next, our Princess Boot under pressure On the Rivet from St. Bridget, 3 lengths away, Sincere, then Hey Mickey and Lily of the Valley. Into the running, 3:50 to go. It's El Ultimo in front of Lovelock, then St. Bridget making up ground between runners and Rockamile. El Ultimo grabbed by Rockamile and St. Bridget. Then came Lovelock. It's St. Bridget in front, 100 to go, coming clear of the field. Then El Ultimo and Rockamile. It is St. Bridget in front, and St. Bridget is going to win. Second, Rockamile will nose out El Ultimo. Fourth, Lovelock. Then Sincere made up more than most. From our Princess Boot, Secret Wish, Avoriaz, Monte Khan, Lily of the Valley. Then came On the Rivet, Otapuki Gem, Hey Mickey, and La Evita.

And the World Solar Gates Cup Day here on the 19th of July was a very good lead into the Grand National Festival of Racing at Riccarton. And away they go. Written up at the start, PC Pussycat, Cosmetic Virtue bounced away well with Morella Miss and Marmaya. Tucking in on the rail, Line Satin, looking for a bit of cover between runners, Incredible. Out deep, California Gold is rolling forward. Then Atahua Pipe Dream with Cherryville, Miss NZ in the back, three from Vino Valentino and ProServe to the back. At the judge, around to go.

The rise they head with 7:50 to go. PC Pussycat looks to race, riding out well. Under pressure now, California Gold, then Morella Miss Line Saturn. Incredible may have to go four deep around the tiring runners, then Miss NZ, Cherry Villa, Tahua Pipe Dream Pro Serve, and Vino Valentino. With 400 to go, PC Pussycat with Ma Mad and Cosmetic Virtue. Out in the deep, Incredible, then Morella Miss up on the fence, Miss NZ and wider Cherryville. Cosmetic Virtue, go.

1600, stalls are back and they're racing in the Waimate Cup. And breaking away well, O'Riordan with Megalomaniac, and pushed along Sir Sterling third, then Penvo's Lad not far away, If in Doubt Dance, Too Much Midfield improving under its Sympathique. Then came He's Tons at Grunt, Tralee Bay, and at the end of the field is Vague. It is O'Riordan in front by half a length over Megalomaniac, and Sir Sterling injects the speed, and Strawbridge goes up outside the lead, 1200 to go. Two lengths away, fourth, Penvo's Lad, who gets up outside of If in Doubt Dance, 2.5 lengths away, Sympathique, then He's Tons of Grunt, Too Much, Tralee Bay, and the last one is Vague. Off the back, Sir Sterling put the pressure on, but hasn't been able to get around the body of them. Megalomaniac the centre, O'Riordan holds tight the fence. Two lengths away, Penvo's Lad, around If in Doubt Dance, two lengths away, Sympathique, then He's Tons of Grunt as the speed goes up. In the back, three, Too Much, two lengths away, Tralee Bay, and four lengths away, Vague. Three deep, Sir Sterling, on a searching move, 550 to go around Megalomaniac. O'Riordan's enjoyed this, the inner. In behind them, Penvo's Lad pushed along. Then came If in Doubt Dance from Sympathique. He's Tons of Grunt. Too Much has to peel to the outside. Two lengths away, Tralee Bay. Into the running, 350 to go. O'Riordan with Megalomaniac, Sir Sterling. Off their backs, Penvo's Lad out in the deep. Too Much, Sir Sterling. O'Riordan on the rail, then Megalomaniac wider. Too Much comes with the run, splitting the Megalomaniac, then Penvo's Lad. Too Much lifting with O'Riordan and Sir Sterling. Too Much from O'Riordan, Too Much is going to win the Waimate Cup. Too Much beaten Photo, Sir Sterling, or O'Riordan, fourth, Penvo's Lad. Then came Megalomaniac, Sympathique, behind them Tralee Bay, If in Doubt Dance, then came Vague, and He's Tons of Grunt.

haven't had anything come through the foam at Global Jewel. The saddle's off, it is out. They're racing. Lucky Ferrando, Stefanos Queen, and Lady Bankside jump away well, just in behind them, Way Out West. Followed by Beaver Fever with Speed Dial, Elba Zinger, Espen Voltage caught deeper but drifting back, then Royal Sovereign's Divine Spirit, three lengths away Call Me El Morkeb, and two lengths away Celestial Flame. Stefanos Queen having on Lady Bankside, two lengths away Lucky Ferrando, then Beaver Fever, Speed Dial, two lengths away just off the speed, Way Out West, under it Divine Spirit, three wide Elba Zinger around Royal Sovereign's and Morkeb, a length and a half away Espen Voltage, Call Me El, and Celestial Flame. Along the back, Lady Bankside racing with Stefanos Queen. In third, Lucky Ferrando, then Beaver Fever and Speed Dial. Two lengths away, Way Out West, and then came Elba.

0: 22 and they're off and racing, and the stayers jumped at an even line, all nine of them. She's a Hustler is one, Zambardo's another, and Royal Supremacy going up outside that pair, and McDonald, he's keeping Militarized right up to the mark to the inside, so they'll sort themselves out that quartet. Then Pounding, followed by Asterisk, Knight's Choice. Mellum's got Half Yours second last around the bottom bend, and last year's winner, Kovalika, goes back to the tail of the field. They head up the side now, short of 1,800 left to Rana, and taking over was Royal Supremacy. He's going to be the pace setter. Goes clear by about three. She's a Hustler in second, is going to get a good run. Three away third, Zambardo, outside of Militarized fourth on the rail. Two lengths away to Asterisk, who's covering Pounding, and then Half Yours. He's third last of the one wide line outside of Knight's Choice, and Kovalika just bobbing along, minding his own business at the tail end as Royal Supremacy went to a four-length lead. Along the back straight, midway along the back, 1,300 left to Rana, and Royal Supremacy about 3-4 in front of She's a Hustler. Zambardo, one away third, and Militarize, a neck back fourth on the rail. One length to Asterisk, who's covering Pounding. Half Yours still third last. There's no change to the running order with Knight's Choice and Kovalika the last pair. An estimate 10 lengths top end to tail. They reach the far turn, 1,000 left to Rana, and stop start tactics on Royal Supremacy now goes out by five. She's a Hustler second at this stage, quite content to trail and not go up near the leader. Two away third, Zambardo and Militarized. They've both had every opportunity in the Rana, third and fourth as they reach the half mile. Then Asterix on the outside of Pounding. Half Yours has been in third last position from the get go, 8-9 off the lead. They're heading down towards the 600. Knight's Choice on its inside, second last, and Kovalika whips them in. Royal Supremacy, can it keep going? Comes up to the turn, shifting its ground, but will straight with a five-length margin. It's the one they've got to try and gun down. Royal Supremacy trying to sneak away at the top of the straight leads. She's a Hustler, Militarized called upon. Then Zambardo, Asterisk, Knight's Choice, Pounding, Half Yours with work to do, trying to run on, and then Kovalika, but Royal Supremacy, he's in full flight of the Q22, and he's got a margin. Royal Supremacy with 100 metres left to go. They're chasing for minor money only. Royal Supremacy, well ridden, wins the Q22. Beats Pounding, third Militarized, Half Yours fourth. Then She's a Hustler, Zambardo, Asterix, Knight's Choice, and Kovalika last over the line. Well, there was no Pride of Jenny, so there was someone that had to take up the lead. It was Royal Supremacy.
1: Well done, Mark. We were just saying how strong he is, but allowed let bowl in front. That's probably where he's at his best.
2: Yeah, race night, I didn't have the energy for him today, but I spoke to Kieran and I was pretty flat he scratched Pride of Jenny because I thought that at least he'll settle. But to be honest, I mean, he never completely drops a bit, but he was good enough out in front. But I tell you, when I asked him at the sort of 700, 600, I thought there was no way anything can beat me the way he quickened. So it was a very good win. Could have gone another lap after it too.
1: And quickly, I know you got a flight to catch to Europe, but your last Q22 was obviously won by without a fight. We know what he went on to do. This horse has obviously been competitive enough in our main spring events, but if he continues to settle, can he be a key chance?
2: I think 2 mile is just trying to get it to rate him over 2 miles is the hardest thing. If he can, you know, like then there was not a heap of pressure, so I was able to take it up. So look, if he continues to mature and you might be able to rate him, but I think 22, let him bolt, that's perfect for him.
1: All right, let him bolt back. Well done on a good day, Mark.
3: All right, great to hear from winning jockey Mark Zara there again. Let's have a chat with winning trainer Kieran Ma now. And Kieran, you take Jenny out, but you adopt very similar tactics here with this fellow. Well done.
4: Thank you. Great job. He's thrived up here again. He's been at Tony and Cav's place, and he's just he's improved each start. There was no speed on paper when Jenny came out, so he can be a bit of a terror to ride. So after a little bit of deliberation before the race, we decided that it'd be better off working with him than fighting him for 2,000 metres. So look, Mark got him into a nice rhythm, and we're both heading off to England tonight, so it should be a fun trip over there.
3: No, oh, it's going to be a wild trip up the front of the plane.
4: Yeah, so no, it'll be fantastic. You know, he's a Group 1 winner before today, Australian bloodstock, and all the owners, fantastic, and clever ride by Mark.
3: Yep, and I'm thinking you would have been extremely confident at the 600 metres. I mean, he was just ploughing through that mud.
4: Well, that's what we thought. He would drag himself through it because he can get on the bit and over travel, and it is tough to make ground today. So we thought, you know, if there is no speed, they

0: They probably wouldn't worry about him too much, and that's how it worked out.
1: Will we see you back here for the group final, group one, or will you still be away?
0: I'll still be away, unfortunately, or fortunately.
1: We won't hold that against you. Have a great time. You've had another great carnival, and we wish you all the best of luck over there.
0: No worries. Thank you very much.

0: welcome to Winter Way, and great to have your company. It's been a while, but we're back. First edition for the 2025-26 season. This is going to be your place every week for news and reviews of all of the big racing across the weekend. We've got a busy couple of months ahead, and we're really looking forward to that. Let's find out what's on the show this evening. Looking ahead, we're going to be getting into all of those jumps racing features across the past week with our favourite jumps jockey in Hamish McNeil. Not only that, but we reflect on the career of the remarkable West Coast. Across the Tasman, we saw the running of two Group 1 features coming in from Queensland. Stradbroke winning jockey Taylor Marshall will join us on the line. Not only that, but we bring you international news with Roy Lascott fast approaching. That all to look forward to for this week's edition. First things first, before we get into our guests, let's go back and reflect on the weekend that was.
1: Abby Star, one fence to clear. Emily Farr, up and over, over a length in front. Make it two. What a great horse. What a great career. This brilliant jumper takes the Manawatu into hurdles. Happy Stars. St. Bernard is trying to worry about it. St. Bernard the inside. Never Look Back the outside. It's going to be a ding-donger. But again, Never Look Back at Emily Farr. She takes the double. She won the hurdles. She won the steeples. Down the outside, Winger to Prayer. The inside is our Eduardo. But the young fella, it's going to be Ride 3, win number one, Tom Wigram, the 16-year-old. He'll never forget this.
2: At the last, Pacheco ploughed for it. Coming after it on the outside is Tyker. It's Pacheco, Tyker and Dictation and Squire. But it's Pacheco. Pacheco and Jay Kozasek will win it. Get a good thing while you can. It's leaderboard. Smack.

0: It's TriStar. Jethro Tull, late run, little bit of love. TriStar just in front. Oh, gee, it's close. Down the outside, Tease is storming with Joshua Brown. It's getting close. Tease just in front. Tease will win it.
1: Hi-Yo Fox Rocks is trying to reel them in. He's finishing quickly. Hi-Yo Fox Rocks. But they coming for me like Trojan, and it wouldn't be me if I ain't cause commotion. Bitch so bad, dudes, but I was... Mr. AJ Rising.

0: Away goes Quando. Ooh, that's a win.
1: Going to win the Waimate Cup. Too much beaten photo, Sir Sterling.
2: Well, as you can see, a busy weekend across the country with some wonderful jumps racing. Now is our opportunity to welcome in our first guest, our favourite jumps jockey in Hamish McNeil. Hamish, a big hello to you. I guess we can't talk about the weekend without talking about just the tragic passing of West Coast. It certainly changed the dynamic of Saturday's race meeting considerably, and we get the opportunity here today to reflect on just the remarkable career of an incredible horse.
3: Yeah, look, it definitely put

0: connection to these animals. But it was definitely a day that a lot of us will look back on with bittersweet memories. It was certainly an absolute marvel of the game. In fact, probably one of the most impressive steeplechasers New Zealand's seen in probably the last 30 odd years, I'd say.
1: And I guess his career is a reflection of that, because when you look back at some of the races he won, the weights he carried, some of those historic, heroic performances, he was truly a warhorse, wasn't he?
0: Oh, an absolute warhorse. I mean, like I was saying to a few people, if you were to have a blueprint of a steeplechaser, it would be West Coast. You know, he had a big shoulder, a big head. He was just dominant with some of his wins as well. I mean, as you're looking at them there, he did the Grand National. He's won the Grand National Steeplechase three times. He did the Great Northern Grand National double 2 years in a row in 2024 and 2025. He did the Coral Grand National double in 2023, I think it was. And carrying 72 kilos for the last two or three seasons, I think it was. It was an absolute marvel, and it was a horse that as a nation, everyone got behind. Absolutely tragic. As it's an industry that definitely gives us the highest of highs, but yeah, that was definitely one of the lows.
1: And I guess for the connections, Mark Oligan, you'd know more than anyone the weight of what happened on Saturday. And when you have a horse like that, it's not the way you want to see them go out. But I guess without Jumps Racing, we wouldn't have West Coast, would we? Because his career on the flat was nothing to write home about. But for us to be able to witness a horse like that was magic.
0: Yeah, totally. Look, I reached out to Mark and to the owners just after the incident, and just to give my condolences, because even like apart from being a jump shock, he's just been a racing fan. It was spectacular to watch, and I'm glad that he touched on like his flat career. I mean, 23 starts for zero wins in the flat. Like, not many people would put up with a horse like that. He would have been in the paddock a long time ago. So I think it just to remind people that like they kind of went hand in hand. West Coast might have made jumps racing in New Zealand, but jumps racing in New Zealand certainly made West Coast as well.
1: Yeah, I couldn't have said it better myself, Hamish. Wonderful thoughts around West Coast. And I know that's going to be felt really keenly throughout the industry for the coming months and years as we remember such a remarkable horse. There was some fantastic jumps racing over the past week, and we can now reflect and review some of that. Kick things off, Hamish, with the ITM Manawa 2 hurdles. Happy Star, obviously successful. Jeezy looks like a really happy horse who's in a groove. Love the way he flew the last here. And well done to Emily Farr too of a big double that day.
0: Yeah, look, he's definitely a horse that's come back with a vengeance. You know, it's been touch and go over the past couple of seasons, just keeping him sound and things like that. But the way he's given the last, he's seen a very long stride the last and showed him a clean pair of heels, and he's actually won very, very easily in the end. I do think the weights helped him out with a couple of those top weight horses coming out just with the postponement of the meeting. But you'd have to be worried about him going forward to Wellington if you're his competitors.
1: Yeah, and I think that's the plan. Obviously, they're going to go to Wellington and then head down to the National. I thought it was interesting comments from the Myers team post the race, because obviously last season he was coming back from an injury and he wasn't 100% sound and they just looked after him. But this year, they sort of feel like they've got a horse that they can really train him like a sound horse, and we might see a sort of revitalised Happy Star as such.
0: Yeah, certainly. I mean, with that win, the winter is certainly his oyster, especially on those wetter tracks. I mean, we definitely got a wet track last year for the Grand National, and he was unlucky in that race. Like you say, they hadn't quite been able to train him how they wanted him last year. So look for him to be in the forefront of most big races this season.
1: We talk about the beaten horses. We love picking your brain about horses in that race. And I know Hill of Kings is one that you mentioned to me that could improve.
0: Yeah, definitely. And he's only going to improve with the wetter tracks that come. He only had a couple of high weights run this season. He won a Pakaranga hurdle last year? I'm pretty sure. Very convincingly last year. And like I say, it was only his first jumps run, and he's a young animal, but he definitely looked to see a good few lengths of improvement out of that horse from Harvey and Ann Wilson.
1: Is it worth keeping an eye on those maiden hurdles as well? Because are we going to see sort of a change of some of those emerging through?
0: Yeah, definitely. I think Tootin Cans, who won the second split of the maidens last week at Wellington, I think he's a horse that I wouldn't be surprised if JJ chucks him in for a nom. And the partnership of JJ and Lemmy Douglas has won a couple of big hurdle races already in the past with Lord Spencer. So don't be surprised if he sneaks in. And again, on a wet track, he's definitely a live chance off that small weight, because he got home very well after the last fence the other day.
1: Let's move on to that ITM, Manawatu ITM steeple. That was won by Never Look Back. And

0: She rode very well down there. She put the horses in the right positions that they needed to be in the races, but you still have to stay on them and get the job done. Again, I do think the weights helped with Nedwin coming out and just going straight up to the Waikato, which again, we'll touch on him in a second. But he's been a very dominant animal over hurdles. I think he's won 4 over hurdles with a couple of feature races. He won the Hawke's Bay hurdle last year, that horse. Definitely better on a better track, which you do get in the middle at Wellington there before you hit the course proper. I think he'll probably, if he does back up in the Wellington, he could be a chance, but he's a bit fierce in his running, so he'd have to settle a little bit more if to go that 4.9.
1: Yeah, and obviously special for Gail Templeton who recently lost her partner. So condolences to her in that difficult time. Hamish, you had a number of seconds across the past week and St Bernard was one of those. Sorry to bring it up, but what did you make of that run?
0: Yeah, look, he's a bit of a marvel, that horse. I've always said when he finally puts it all together, he will get one. He's been very unlucky in his steeplechase starts. Had 4 starts for 3 seconds and they've come behind Billy Boy, Run Jackal Run, and now Never Look Back. And then we had an unfortunate, we got brought down at Woodville. Once he puts it all together, hopefully it'll be very hard to beat.
1: Let's take you up to the Waikato, where we had the Waikato hurdle. Pacheco obviously successful in this. Seems like a really quirky type of horse, but he'd been running some lovely races on the flat, including in that Rotorua Cup, Hamish, and great to see him deliver over the hurdles.
0: Yeah, definitely. Look, he was very dominant with his 2 wins 2.5 seasons ago when he first came onto the scene jumping, and then he had a slight injury and he was out for a year, and Sean and Ellen were very patient with him, just gave him a year on the flat last year, and I think he was barely out of the money last year before he even came back jumping. It's been a very ballsy ride by Jay Kozacek. I think Sean may have been asking him to take a sit in behind the speed with Dictation and things like that, but I'm good friends with Jay and I spoke to him behind the gates, and he was pretty bullish about the horse, and he was saying, listen, I'm not waiting for this one. So, great ride by Jay, and very great for all the connections involved.
1: You mentioned Jay, and I guess we don't know a huge amount about Jay. Obviously, he's been in New Zealand previously, but give us a little bit of insight into him. He's a great addition to the jockey ranks.
0: Yeah, so I think this is his 3rd season out here now. He actually moved out. He's planned on moving out this year he's got a young family, him, his partner, Lily, and their young boy, Harvey. So I think they plan on staying out here for another couple of years, which is going to do nothing but strengthen our riding ranks. As you can see, he's a very accomplished jockey. He's won a couple of feature races over the years now, and he's just kind of finding his feet and solidifying himself.
1: Mention Pacheco being quirky, and obviously we heard post-race Sean Phelan sort of saying we can't take him on the float very far, so we're not going to be travelling him, but he really is a unique in that respect, isn't he? He doesn't travel well, and therefore sort of Tiaroha or Waikato, Tarapa, are sort of the options in terms of racing him. Is that correct?
0: Yeah, I'd say so. I mean, I rode him his first start when he won at Tarapa, and he'd probably be the only horse that gets loaded with a blindfold as well. He's definitely a quirky animal, but you know, they always say those good ones have always got a couple of screws loose or something. But I do think he'll be looking to either step out in a maiden chase somewhere, either Tarapa or Tiaroha over the next couple of weeks, and then potentially just getting put away till the end of the season and waiting for that great New Zealand hurdle.
1: Yeah, that seems to be the plan, the great New Zealand hurdle over the 4,200 metres at the conclusion of that jumping season in September, I should say. Let's get to that Waikato steeple. Obviously, this Hamish was marred by the loss of West Coast, but Ned Wynn, another wonderful galloper, getting up to score and just getting the nostril down. I'm sure where you didn't want, you finished a very close second aboard Leaderboard.
0: Yeah, look, you have to hand it to Paul Nelson and the team and Karina McDougall there down at Air Hill. They've managed to get this horse back up into some great form, and to come out and win a Waikato on his first start of jump season has been, I mean, it was bittersweet for me. It was very painful for me actually seeing that head come past me. But you got your hats off to them, and great ride by Matt.
1: Yeah, it sure was. And you mentioned your ride in Leaderboard there. We can see in the Fortuna colours. And obviously, that was a last run for Leaderboard, wasn't it? And I know you mentioned to me, privileged to be on him for that last outing. Another just remarkable horse across an 83-start career.
0: Yeah, listen, look, he's a millionaire in his own right. The horse, I think he's won $1.1 million and $3,000 or something like that. He's taken out a Wellington Cup, a St. Ledger. He's been placed in a Thackeray, placed in an Australian steeplechase, and then

0: obviously won the Australian Grand National last year. So it was I was very privileged to get the phone call to ride the horse, and a big thank you to the Fortuna Syndicate run by Mr. Galvin. Look, the horse was foot perfect for me with that unfortunate incident with West Coast falling at the fourth last. They just kind of left me a bit. I was probably in front a bit longer than I would have liked to, and he's just been uncharacteristically careful at the last, which again, in hindsight, I can't fault him for, because he's brought me around safely and he's retired a safe and sound, happy horse. So at the end of the day, I guess that's all that really matters, isn't it?
1: Yeah, it sure is, especially after the weekend. Obviously, an update on Josh Parker as well, who was aboard West Coast, a confirmed broken collarbone, I should say, as a result of that fall. And for Ned Wynn, well, it was a 16th win in a 51-start career and $500,000 in prize money. He's a pretty lovely horse to have in the stables too, isn't he?
0: Yeah, look, I was very fortunate to win a Pakaranga steeplechase on him last year, and then we had that unfortunate event in the Great New Zealand steeplechase when we fell. Three from home, probably looking like the winner, even if I do say so myself. But again, he's probably a horse that, along with the Cossack and probably West Coast, the prize money doesn't do them justice. I mean, these horses should be up around those marks of what leaderboard and that were. An absolute marvel of an animal. Again, he's getting towards the end of his career, but he's still showing us how tough these old boys actually are.
1: Yeah, and Hamish, thank you so much for your time. It's great to have you back on Winter Wayne. We'll be looking forward to your reviews of the jumping action across the next couple of months. In the meantime, ride safe. We look forward to catching up with you soon.
0: Perfect. Thank you very much. Great to be back.
1: Yeah, awesome to catch up with Hamish McNeil, and he'll be an integral part of Winter Weigh-In over the coming months as we really focus in on jumps racing. We get you off to a break for the first part of Winter Weigh-In, and we leave you with a reflection on the career of the mighty West Coast.
2: There he is, West Coast, looking to make it three in a row. And we are now ready for the 149th Grand National Steeplechase. West Coast comes to the last, Old Jock a length away, it's West Coast jumping his way clear, he's 2 lengths away and he's going to race his way into jumping folklore, 3 Grand National steeplechases for the immortal West Coast.
3: This is a great race and this is a great horse.
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0: West Coast with 100 metres to go. Three-time Grand National Steeplechase winner and now a dual Great Northern Steeplechase winner. He is the best of all time, I reckon. West Coast, if he's not at the head of the table, he's right there giving orders to the waiter.
1: Yeah, and he really showed what he's made of out there today.
2: Oh, what a wonderful, wonderful animal he is. What a champion he is.
0: To the last, at it now, Whiskey Tango measured it beautifully. West Coast four lengths away, then Chikama Crystal. It's still over on the inside. In front, Whiskey Tango, West Coast. He's lifting, under his 72 kilos. Get up, Tramp, he's done it. West Coast, brilliant return to the steeplechasing caper. He is one of the best we've ever seen. What can you say about him? Words defy this horse.
3: What a horse, eh?

0: there's speed! There's Swain S speed! And lucky Swain S by four!
1: Wigmore's going to it, Strictly Business diving the outside is Wigmore.
0: Miss Starlight in front though, she's 3 for 3 and wins the Canterbury Bell.
2: The winner will be number 4, Swain S Day.
0: I sell for 300,000. Sold.

Now Trotbolt about 3 to 4 off the lead, starting to work into his gears, just needs some room to move, and he's finding that room now as Marta starts to descend down the outside. Cormier reached the lead from Glenorchy. Here's Trotbolt, here's Marta's down wider, and there

0: On the inside, Berzelius running on. Trombolt's flat out. He goes to the leader, Cormier. Short of 100 to go. Trombolt and Cormier. Trombolt, favourite supreme. Trombolt for the dynamic duo, Waller and McDonald.
1: We might call it the JJ slash Chris Waller race from now on.
2: Very straightforward horse. Chris has always had a high opinion of him. And when I spoke to him about riding which horse, he said, I think you just have to ride him.
3: Yeah, he's a real cool dude. Nothing worries him. He really is a special horse for that reason, and obviously he can run fast as well. But that attitude, Bernie, that'll take him a long way.
0: 4.50 to run. Private Eye shifting his ground. Grabbed by Regal and Water on the outside. And Spicy Martini sneaking up inside the pair. Then another Will Transatlantic. Headley Grange about five off the lead. Spicy Martini drew alongside Private Eye. Regal and Water struggling now. Spicy Martini and Private Eye. Spicy Martini with a lightweight. Breaking clear now from Private Eye. There's 100 to go. Spicy Martini in front. Taylor Marshall, the ride of his life. And Spicy Martini won.
4: Spicy Martini has won the Stradbro, Toby Edmonds and Taylor Marshall.
5: Choking up a little bit, just falling up there, and every jockey needs that one horse to sort of put them on the map, so to speak, and I'm hoping that she's that one. Well, she's already proven to be, but to jag a group one, and not only a group one, but Queensland sort of most prestigious race, yeah. I'm lost for words.
6: I've got to give mention to my farrier, Scotty Bryce, who works tirelessly on this mare. Taylor Marshall had a great ride. All my owners, they've all been fantastic and supported me the whole way through. And most of all, Spicy Martini, she's a star. I'll tell you one thing, you give me a horse like this, I'll win another one too.
7: Dual Group 1 racing coming in from across the Tasman at Eagle Farm, and it was the Stradbroke won by Spicy Martini, and of course that trackside New Zealand JJ Atkins taken out by Trombolt. We welcome in to the show Taylor Marshall, winning jockey aboard Spicy Martini in the Stradbroke. Taylor, a very good welcome in to you, and obviously we've had a couple of days to reflect on what was a remarkable weekend. Were there a few Spicy Martinis in the celebration on Saturday night?
8: Yeah, thank you. I'd be lying to say there wasn't. The trophy cuff itself got a good working out on Saturday night. But yeah, celebrations were great. It was quite an intimate setting. Just my manager, my partner, myself went for a dinner together. And to be honest, I'm still soaking it all up, the unfoldings of Saturday.
7: As you should, a first Group 1 victory, obviously, for yourself. And just when we were sort of reflecting on that replay there as we welcomed you in, obviously, what were you thinking in the closing stages? Because you had a clear Eagle Farm straight in front of you to really let her down to her best. Talk me through your run and sort of what you were thinking in running.
8: Yeah, it's an interesting question because I remember it quite vividly, sort of at the 400-metre mark. I noticed Private Eye, he set a fluid tempo in the race, and top of the straight, I was confident that I had Private Eye and that leading pair covered. I didn't want to sort of expose her and press the button too early. So that was what was going through my head. As far as in running goes, I thought if she can step clean my mare and posse up where she did in running, that was half the job ticked off already. When she began as well as she did, I was confident we were going to get the run we needed. And gee, she was... yeah, she was strong through the line.
7: She's only lightly raced, isn't she? 12 starts, and she's picked up a Group 1 already and an $8,000 purchase online by Toby Edmonds. Tell us a little bit about her behind the scenes. Obviously, with you going into Ride Gallops aboard, you've known her for a little while.
8: Yeah, I have. I actually won her first ever start in a race, and just the natural unfolding of it. We sort of had a period of time where I wasn't on top of her, but then this preparation got back aboard. She's such a placid, kind-natured horse. Wasn't always the case. Early days, she was quite, just run off a bit of nervous energy, but she's really furnishing. And I think as well, this prep, she's probably showcased what she's fully capable of, but she's only just starting to furnish as a complete racehorse now. As you said, only 12 starts. She's so lightly raced. It's just a masterstroke.

0: from Toby Edmonds, her trainer, to just go delicate with her, because she is yeah, there's a bit of a winning formula. He spaced her runs, month between runs, his prep, and it's proven to be a masterstroke.
1: Yeah, it has. And you mentioned Toby. Obviously, he won with Tyzone in 2020, so he's pretty familiar with what it takes to win a Stradbroke. But I think you mentioned post-race, everybody needs someone who backs them and backs them hard and supports them. And he seems like he's that person for you.
0: Most definitely. I am so grateful to Toby. That was my maiden Group 1. And without that tag to my name, I had full faith and belief in my ability, but there's external factors like trainer support that every jockey needs. And for him to be that to me, it's, yeah, I owe him a lot for that. And just so grateful that once given the opportunity to be able to capitalise on it and showcase what I'm capable of, it's hopefully a catapult career-wise that I've needed.
1: We can't talk about your Group 1 success without talking about your family and your father who passed away in 2018. Now you've sort of sat with what you've achieved on Saturday. How proud would he be of you?
0: Yeah, I think he'd be incredibly proud. I remember, it's interesting, even in reflection, listening to his advice, maybe at the time I was a bit young and just not quite ready to absorb what he shared with me back then. But in reflection now, just with experience and maturity, I'm able to still learn from him today. So, yeah, it gives me goosebumps to think what he'd be feeling right about now. But to carry the Marshall name in this way, yeah, it fills me with complete pride.
1: What do you think he would have been saying as you turned in and you were looking like a very live chance at the 400-metre mark at the top of the straight there at Eagle Farm?
0: I know exactly what he'd be saying. He'd be saying patient, because he rode for Bart Cummings and just Bart's training style. And he never wanted them ridden sort of up on speed. It was always the patient, conservative time you run style pattern. And Dad drummed that into me, instilled just to be patient. And top of the straight, that was what was playing through my head. Dad just saying, just bide your time, and I think it served me well.
1: I think it served you very well. Taylor, I really hope this is the start of some really big momentum for you off this maiden Group 1 success. Thank you so much for joining us here in New Zealand this morning, and enjoy the rest of the celebrations and getting that maiden Group 1 victory.
0: Thank you very much. Appreciate it.
1: Yeah, awesome to chat to Taylor Marshall this morning, who, as you heard there, a really significant win in his career, getting that first Group 1. And in a race like the Stradbroke, just an iconic Queensland race, no doubt, with some huge sentiment. We've touched on the Stradbroke. Now let's move into the JJ Atkins. And it was pretty much business as usual for that formidable combination of Chris Waller and James McDonald Tronbolt. We heard post-race about this horse. Just looks so straightforward, so laid back, a cool head on his shoulders, and that's what you need. A two-year-old obviously contesting that mile feature. And his previous runs, best of those, has been on good ground, but went well on that tough going there on Saturday, and looks to have a bright future with that very good, relaxed attitude. Of the beaten horses, well, Tommy Berry aboard Basilius, testing track at the mile, just found him out, and Mark Zara

0: Arnold himself. 17 Group 1 winners across the Australian Group 1s in a season, winning jockey with the 17. You can see him there, one better than Malcolm Johnson, James McDonald himself back in 24-25 with the 15. Then you go to George Moore and James McDonald. He has a stranglehold on the most Australian Group 1s in a season by a jockey. Interesting enough, all 17 were for Chris Waller. 11 wins in Sydney, 3 in Brisbane, 2 in Melbourne, 1 in Adelaide, with Randwick being his most successful track with the 6 Group 1s. Another record on his resume. It's been quite the season, hasn't it, for the Kiwi in James McDonald. Speaking of James McDonald, no doubt he's on a plane heading across the world to get along to Royal Ascot, that premier Group 1 action coming in. You've obviously got Bjorn Baker with Overpass, and then you've got the Sir Brendan and Lady Jo Lindsay Cambridge Stud colours flying high aboard Jolly Star, with James McDonald to ride and Chris Waller to do the training. We'll have that coverage bringing you all of the action live from the UK. Well, that's a wrap on the first week of Winter Weigh-In. It's good to be back, good to be reviewing all of the winter racing. And as you know, we'll be with you every Monday, 7:30 p.m. We're looking forward to it.
1: Check this out.
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0: Hello, everyone. Welcome to Thoroughbred Weekly. It was a big day yesterday in Brisbane. Shortly to Michael Maxworthy in our Brisbane studio to look at the Stradbroke, the JJ Atkins, and a big program at Eagle Farm Races. Yesterday at Rosehill Gardens, while Bjorn Baker was trooping the colour in London, he had a double there yesterday, including the feature winner, the Budgie Smuggler, Ronnie.
1: Yeah, and he's got a really good record for a staying type. When you look how many he's winning strike rate, and now he's 4 for 4 at 2,400 metres, you know, it's pie in the sky stuff, but he could well be a Melbourne Cup type of horse come later in the spring. But boy, oh boy, Corey, girl power. These are girls that never cease to amaze me. They just continue. I think there was four of them yesterday.
2: They dominated yesterday.
1: They just dominated the program.
2: Yep, they are riding really, really well, the females. Back to the Budgie Smuggler. Gee, he's genuine.
1: Yeah.
2: He doesn't put him away by big margins, but he's a genuine horse. He just gets the job done. I really like him.
1: Yeah, he's a beauty.
0: Well, a couple of history-making moments in Brisbane there yesterday. The win on Spicy Martini for jockey Taylor Marshall brought back memories of his late father, the champion jockey Johnny Marshall, who many years ago won two Stradbrokes. Here they are, back to back, the first of them on the champion Campaign King.
3: After him, and here comes Campaign King right down the outside. Our Poetic Prince is flashing home as well. York's gone for the whip on Planet Ruler. The King's got him. Campaign King dashed up on the outside, took the lead from Planet Ruler, and Campaign King, one of the greatest horses we've ever seen. He's racing away to score easily. What
0: and the
3: a
0: very
3: win.
0: Next year, have a look at this finish. He's not even in the picture, Rabean Steel.
3: Don't play in front, 50 metres to go, he's got them, don't play. Don't play three in front, Robbie, and Steele is flying home at the end, but don't play beat him.
0: Yes, it was one of Wayne Wilson's biggest regrets. He got that photo wrong, but who could blame him? Don't play, couldn't last, and Robbie and Steele grabbed him on the line. Well, from Johnny Marshall to Taylor Marshall. What a wonderful moment for that young man there yesterday, Michael Maxworthy. He's following in his father's footsteps.
4: Yeah, absolutely. And he would have been just over the moon, though we didn't really see that yesterday when Taylor was coming.

0: just an amazing story. But for me, yes, Greg, it was all about Taylor.
1: Well, the last time Toby Edmonds won the Stradbroke, it was in front of no one. It was during COVID. There was no one at Eagle Farm, and even the prize money was drastically reduced when that horse won the Stradbroke. Well, it was worth a lot of money there yesterday, Maxie. Pick them up on the home turn and take us through the winner, Spicy Martini.
0: Yeah, well, it was a good ride by Taylor. He was helped, though, by Private Eye, who went really quickly. And rather than cut the corner, Nash on Private Eye wanted to make sure he was coming up the middle of the track where you needed to be if you were going to win yesterday. So that presented Taylor with this beautiful run inside of Private Eye. And again, we're looking at the weights, and she only had 51.5, and she pulls away at this point. Sea Pals and Von Hawk, pink sleeves near the inside, hit the line strongly. And then Fangirl back in fourth placing Private Eye after running along, guys, at a pretty strong tempo. I thought held on quite well to finish just behind them.
2: Yeah, I suppose we can make excuses with being a heavy track for Fangirl and Private Eye, who were very, very brave, I must say. But a worthy winner. What a mare she's been. You know, I think she's been underrated, obviously, all the way through. She's won 6 of 12 now. You look at the prices she started in those 6 wins, $41, $10, $8.50, $10, $15 and $13. So she's just been so underplayed all the way through. And she's got a 50% winning strike rate. So marvellous training performance. She's a deserved winner. I wonder how Cliff Brown slept last night. Second and third. It's a feather in his cap, but what could have been? So plenty of stories to come out of that race, but good on Taylor. I was very close to his father in the Bart Cummings days, and a more professional man and jockey and talent in all sports you'd never, ever see. He was a real inspiration.
1: And Maxie's right. He took Taylor everywhere. Yeah, he was his chauffeur and he was his mentor, and he was by his side when Taylor kicked off, Corey.
3: Yeah, he was. Terrific man, Johnny Marshall. Like, I had a lot of time for him. He helped me along a lot when I first arrived into Sydney. He was just an absolute gentleman in the jockey's room. You never really heard him raise his voice.
2: Nope.
3: A terrific rider. I've actually got a great photo of Johnny Marshall when he won the Melbourne Cup. On Rogan Josh, I finished third, but we reached out and clapped hands, and it's hanging up at

0: Marshall passed away, lost his battle with cancer back in 2000. Boy, Taylor Marshall.
1: Yeah, to be honest, I didn't know how I was going to react, and I was...

0: resilient from there. She goes on any surface, puts herself there, and geez, I thought if we can step clean and posse up sort of just in behind him, I thought that was job half done. And when we landed there, she just travelled into it beautiful. I was singing to Dad saying, patient, but what a thrill.
1: Yeah, for sure. And for her to go to the line with a war horse, like Private Eye as well, and I know she's obviously down in the weights, but to out tough horses like that, she certainly will be one you want to stick with.
0: Yeah, most definitely. Yeah. I think every jockey needs that one horse to sort of put them on the map, so to speak, and I'm hoping that she's that one. Well, she's already proven to be, but to jag a group one, and not only a group one, but Queensland sort of most prestigious race, yeah. I'm lost for words.
2: There he is, Taylor Marshall. Now to the history-making performance of James McDonald. Here is the JJ Atkins. Chris Waller has a remarkable record in this race. I'll go through it in a moment. But back in 1979-1980, Malcolm Johnston rode 16 Group 1 winners in a season. James McDonald goes past him yesterday, Maxie, riding his 17th in the 12-month period.
3: Yeah, just incredible. And, you know, this horse was the best back runner of the carnival on tab, and we had the right man in the saddle, if you're on Tron Bold, who didn't begin that well, but McDonald got him up nice and handy, shuffled back, and then presented him at the right time. I thought the runner-up, Cormier, was very good. Cormier ran second to Tron Bold in Sydney prior to coming up here. And the third horse, Stormy Marco, guys, I thought he was terrific there, as we have a look at the drone shot. And it's at this point here, McDonald just squeezes through that gap in the middle on Tron Bold and goes on to score. I think the first 3 2-year-olds across the line there have pretty bright futures.
4: Yeah, it looks like that, obviously that race at Randwick stood right up there with the two Quinella there. So I think we all got to cheer out for Aaron Bullock.

0: Absolute 10 out of 10. Yeah. And what about breaking Malcolm's record?
1: Yeah. 56 suspensions, that'll never be broken. Actually, let's get that list up. Here's the comparison of McDonald and Johnston. Now, let's go to Johnston first. In 1979-1980, he won 6 Group 1s on Kingston Town, 4 on Mighty Kingdom, that was the Caulfield Stakes, Caulfield Cup, and 2 in Perth. Imposing won a George Main and an Epsom. Ico won the Doncaster and Queen Elizabeth, and Lowenstar won 2 Oaks. So he relied on 5 horses, yeah, including one of the greatest ever, an immortal. Now let's go to James McDonald in this season and look at the amount of Group 1 winners. Via sits on top with 3, Autumn Glow 2, Aliana and Jolie Star 2 each, and then that string of singular Group 1s on those horses.
2: Wow, that's incredible, isn't it? So he had 6 horses and James has got 12 to do it with. So that's an array. It just shows you the difference of, you know, well, obviously the depth of the Waller stable stands out there, but the depth of the Tommy Smith stable in Malcolm's year was just as powerful, but probably not as many Group 1s. So
1: Trombolt adds to Waller's record. He also has won the race with the Autumn Sun, Press Statement and Press Day. But the most amazing thing is that all these seconds in the race. Hidden Achievement, Political Debate, Giannis, Kubrick, Zeus Sane, Brazen Bow, Zeus Star. Mm. They were all runners-up.
2: Yeah. Incredible.
1: His record could be incredible. Yeah.

0: Check this out.
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0: And is on the upward spiral in career best form as she hit Mark Zahre. He was swinging off her coming towards the bend. Peter Moody said after the race that he's hoping the track's a little bit better. It was a heavy nine yesterday when she held on to beat Gerringong, who was quite good late. Savagery Vibe getting third there. She's running out of her skin at the moment. But he just feels she's better while she handles this kind of ground. If she gets a better surface, she's going to be even better. So she's got pizzazz, so we'll be heading to the Tiara, definitely right up there on a high.
1: She's in great form. She's in great form. Pete always has one for a carnival, and she's been the one that's been hand-picked this year and did a great job. Gerringong was great, being first up on a track like that for Chris Muntz, and he nearly pulled it off, but just ran into the wrong horse.
2: Such a shame, Maxie, that Pride of Jenny had to be scratched out of the Q22. She was going to be the big draw card there yesterday. And there was one person disappointed that she wasn't there, and that was Mark Zahre. He wanted Pride of Jenny in this race, but it didn't matter.
0: No, it didn't matter because he can get on the bit a little bit, and Mark was a bit concerned whether he was going to hold him, but they hatched this plan beautifully. Look at those horses out the back. They had absolutely zero when you analyse this race. So he took him to the lead, and I think Kieran just said, Mark, ride her a little bit like Pride of Jenny. Just wait until you get around that first bend and then let him stride. He got four lengths in front, and everyone was scared to go near him until the 400, and he's been able to hold on and score by a length and a half. You can see Half Your still second last. He didn't get on his bike until the 400. These horses back in the field, just looking at the replay and considering that Royal Supremacy slipped home in 34.7, the fastest last 600 of the day, they needed to start to wind these stayers up, but didn't do that there, and I think that was costly.
1: They should be ashamed of themselves, those jockeys. Honest, they should be. Yeah. That's a $2 million race. He took over Pride of Jenny's mantle. He's going 30 lengths below standard, and they're letting him lead by five lengths. It's the same thing I brought up with you last time. They're just handing up to Pride of Jenny, and they're going 13, 14 to the furlong. That was worse yesterday. Yeah. Everyone's bagging Half Your, saying, oh, you know, he hasn't come up, he's not away for age horse. That was an enormous run when you pull out his sectionals. Yeah. I bet you. That was a complete gift and an embarrassment.
3: To be getting home in 34 and a bit on a track like that.
1: And the 1,200 metre races are running 36 and a bit. Yeah. It was 34.67. Fair dinkum. You have a look at the last 600 all day, and that wasn't a race. That was a barrier troll.
2: Mm. And one more thing, Maxie, we can talk about the big guns like McDonald and Waller and how they do things. What about these hobby trainers, Shane and Adam Barling, with Cool Gent, winning the Oxley? Yeah. Is this their only horse?
0: I think it is. Adam, the son of Shane, he sort of works closely with Liam Birchley these days, and I think Liam helped them find this horse pretty cheap. I think it was only about $8,000 or $9,000. And whilst it was good at the midweeks at Doomben in a reasonable race a couple of weeks ago, I didn't see that coming yesterday. He was stone cold last, but he found that lane right in the middle. They started the tyre and he just burst through. And it was a comprehensive win in the wash-up. So it was great to see them get a win on Stradbroke Day. They can really puff their chest out, and I'm sure they celebrated in a big way last night.
2: Going to Ipswich?
0: I'll be there looking forward to the Ipswich Cup. Hopefully, Greg, the carnival this year is a little like previous years. We'll have to keep an eye on that when they return in the spring, but we had Without a Fight, Sedelius last year, Half Yours. I think the two-year-olds this year, St. Gotthard and also the next episode, the two that I'm most excited about out of the carnival going forward. And we'll see them come back and be measured at a, you know, against better competition. But, yeah, we've still got 2 weeks to go till the Tats Tiara, the final Group 1 of the season. But I'll be looking forward to heading to Ipswich, and we'll miss you guys next Saturday.
2: Yes, Ronnie, he wanted to go, but we need him at Randwick.
1: My only trip's away now to Newcastle.
2: And Kembla.
1: Gosford and Kembla.
2: Kembla, yeah.
3: Oh, it's a bucket list, the old Ipswich Cup.
2: Sure is. He's won an Ipswich Cup.
1: Yeah,
2: as an owner.
1: As an owner, Mower man.
3: Oh, yeah.
1: It's worth a bit of money then, too.
2: Thanks, Maxie. Enjoy Ipswich. Enjoy Tats TR.

0: We'll take a break. When we come back, we'll have a look at the Rose Hill card yesterday. There's plenty to talk about there.
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0: There's Dylan Gibbons coming back on Mawuba. Let's start at the top. Race one there at Randwick yesterday. Mawuba for Team Hawks. Only six runners in this 1,400-metre contest, and Friendly Fire was the odds-on but drifting favourite.
1: Yeah, and did have excuses considering he missed the start, over-raced, and they went slow up front. He did get through here, and you thought, hello, he's going to burst away, but he may have just had that little bit too much to do. This horse backed up from Monday, goes to the 1,400, few little gear changes, and gets more breaks. I think that's the tail of the race. How we're going to approach this form, I'm not sure, but I want to be forgiving with the favourite. Not that she did anything wrong. I think the horse missed the start.
2: Yeah, it didn't.
1: It was no use hunting him up after that, but then the horse didn't like it when the speed slowed and he started to climb the hills.
2: He did, Ronnie, and it's noticeable. Like, he got his head up and he raced really, really fierce. Had his chance, but I think the winner's got a bit of a future as well. He's a beautiful-looking horse. He's big, he's rangy, but I just like the way that he attacked the line.
0: Stable foreman Steve Thompson and Dylan Gibbons.
3: Yeah, well, he's run on Monday. It was just like a track gallop. Like, he went back from a bad gate and he just ran home in the last two, sort of like he would in a track gallop. So he's a good horse with a good constitution, so we just selected to see how he pulled up during the week. He pulled up super, so just, yeah.
0: And the team was always excited about getting him out over a bit further?
3: Yeah, that was also the case. First thing Tyler said, he's looking for 1,400 and a little bit of headgear, so we elected to put the winkers on and the crossover.
0: So he was looking for 1,400 on Monday and he gets it on Saturday?
3: Yeah, correct.
2: You would have been giggling once you had the favourite behind you, but you weren't giggling when she got up underneath you.
4: No, I wasn't, and I thought the smart play was to get away from the fence, and when she shot through, I thought, oh, made a bit of an error here. But full credit to my bloke, you know, he was right there when I needed him to, and feels the sort of horse that once he gets a bit more momentum, he'll probably be even better again. So probably have to send half of that feed at Tyler. He sort of told me the backup wouldn't worry him, and he did tell him he held his breath last start and put some winkers on, so fair play to him, but I'll take this one.
0: Yeah, you can have evens, you'll give half away. Now, this time 2 years ago, Smashing Time was running in a JJ Atkins. A lot of planning, a lot of thinking went into Smashing Time, and Ronnie, it looks like Robert and Luke Price have worked him out.
1: Yep, he could well be on his way. So he's still fine-tuned. Look at him wanting to run into the rail here. Geez, I'm impressed with these apprentices these days. You watch this young lady pull the whip through here.
0: Molly Fitzgerald.
1: Yep, and straighten him up with the persuader there.
2: Yep.
1: And straighten him right up. You know, in my day, when no one was to teach you this stuff, you'd put it in your mouth and pull it through from the other side. That's the only way you'd be able to put the whip through in those days.
2: They've come a long way, Ronnie.
1: They've come a long way. But look at her here.
2: Yeah.
1: Right? This horse is off balance. He's going to scrape the rail and it could have easily put him off.
2: Yep.
1: And she just slips the persuader through there. Okay, straighten up, mate.
2: Yep.
1: And that's exactly what he did. That's horsemanship.
2: It is. It's horsemanship. And I want to give credit, though, to Robert and Luke. They're trained, like, and to work this horse out. And at Gosford, when he broke the track record there a good few weeks ago, I heard Robert say he needs to be spaced. He's a fresh horse. Mm. And they worked him out a treat.
0: Mm. Yep. 5 weeks between runs. Yep. He was Robert Price after the win. You worked him out?
5: Yeah, I think we have. You know, kudos to Luke. He's doing plenty of work at home at the moment. And young Maddie, been riding him since we lost the rider that was riding him all the time. And we've got an Irish rider there that jumps on occasionally too. So we're mixing it up a bit with the horse. And like I said before the race, we looked at 3 weeks. We were going to go around on a heavy track. We thought maybe not. The 5 weeks turned out to be perfect. You know, I was a bit disappointed that he wanted to lay in, but, you know, he's still done it both ends, so it was a good win.
0: So the fact is, you weren't getting enough out of his preps. It all came to an end too soon.
5: Oh, 100%. You know, like, his first two runs are, like, dynamic. And then all of a sudden, you know, we fall in a pile. There had to have been something there. So, you know, we've changed the way we approach it now. We were looking at just having two runs, get a bit of cash and tip him out. But if you're giving them 5 weeks, and he can have a week in the paddock, it works, and you don't lose that residual fitness.
0: So is that what you're thinking of already now, another 5 weeks or so?
5: Oh, 100%. You know, we're not going to rush back in. You know, you've got a plan that's working. Why would you change it?
0: Yeah. And what about over a little bit further again?
5: Yeah, look, he can go 1,400 without a doubt, you know, and he'd be real dominant, you know, on-speed runner over 7 furlongs. But, you know, we'll see what the calendar throws at us. Luke does the programming, so hopefully he can pick something out that we can win.
0: Good reward for Molly too.
5: Yeah, it is, 100%.
0: Well done.
5: Cheers, mate.
6: Congratulations, Molly. You're on a roll now.
7: Yeah, thank you, Corey. I got a special text from someone this morning, but no, beautiful to kick the day off. Very privileged to get on such a beautiful horse like him. He's got so much ability. Wanted to lay in a little bit down the straight, but he won the race at the when we crossed, and he's just got such a beautiful stride, and we won the race at the top of the straight with how beautifully it quickened.
0: Now, you gave Molly a bit of encouragement in the morning.
2: Yeah, I've been speaking a lot to Molly over the last sort of couple of months. But yeah, I just looked at a book of rides and just sent her a text and I said, it's your day to shine today. So yeah, it worked out well for her. She's a bit of confidence yesterday. I know she rode a winner like a couple of weeks ago there, but that there yesterday will give her a lot of confidence.
1: Well, that will cement her to being very popular over the next 2 months over winter. She'll be a regular Saturday contender off that one day.
0: And here's another young lady, Shannon Llewellyn. This horse, Hollywood Gold, is trained at Quirindi by Peter Mills. This win was not unexpected by punters.
1: God, I got this so wrong. I was looking at, I was doing the form and looked at him, looked at a few replays. Then I pulled out the trial, 10 lengths winner of the trial. I said, oh, the mugs will fall for this trial. It looks a two bob trial. This horse did everything wrong. He's a real knucklehead.
2: Even before he Shannon got on him, in the enclosure, he was doing everything wrong.
1: He was totally be out on his feet.
2: He had his head up, he took control of Shannon basically the whole race. Nothing against her, but he's, like you said, he was a knucklehead the whole race.
0: She called him a mongrel.
1: Well, there's other names for him as well, but he got the money. That little red rags to a bull is flying.
2: It was a good thing,
1: just
2: beaten.
1: Just that, no luck getting back wide draws. Yeah, she's flying. She may have missed her opportunity, but there still might be something over winter for her.
2: Yeah.
0: Well, I think he gets to it in this interview because I had to be quick with Peter. He was also strapping the horse, but in essence, they bred him, they broke him in, they own him, they train him, the whole lot.
2: Yeah.
0: Here he is after the win, Peter Mills and Shannon Llewellyn.
8: Had a good trial
9: just
8: the other day. I gave him a bit of a blowout and this seemed to sort of set him up reasonably well, but he's feeling himself, that's for sure.
9: Yeah, and that was the intention to go out there and give him a good solid hit out?
8: Yes.
9: Yeah. How'd he been going prior to that?
8: Oh, quite good. He's worked spot on. I thought he'd be very positive here today, but didn't know about the win here. Yeah.
9: How many cracks at a highway have you had?
8: Oh, I've had about three with another mare that I trained there before, and we hadn't been able to win one, but certainly this time we're laughing. Yeah.
9: You've got it now. You'll spend up big in Quirindi.
8: Well, that's right. There we will.
7: No, he is a cantankerous horse. He actually was my first winner without a country claim back at Canamble, and even then I was in the back seat the whole way. He's just very aggressive early. You just got to harness that, and he can show that turn of foot. He's just got a lot of mongrel in him. He doesn't want to lay down. He'll just keep kicking.
2: Starting to get some good opportunities. It's good to get going.
7: Yeah, it is. It's really good, and it's good to get the highway win. It's my first one, and for a horse that means a little bit to me, it's pretty good.
0: See how Shannon did that. You could learn a lot off that girl because she see how diplomatic and polite she was describing him. You just come out and call him a raving knucklehead. Here's a break. When we come back, we're going to send Corey to the big board and we'll go through the protest from race 4 yesterday.

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1: Okay, let's have a look at them from the home turn. This is race four. Nobler beats King Pedro Ronnie. Nobler was favourite.

0: go to the protest, because there was a protest, King Pedro against Nobler. Could have been a dead heat when they hit the line.
1: Yeah, it was a very, very close finish. I was going to say outside or a dead heat when I saw the frame, and then Tim was next to me. He said, I think inside or dead heat. He got it right, inside. So, look, he's heading in the right direction, Nobler. That's 3 from 3 now, so it's hard to knock, but it's hard to deny. If things fell into place, King Pedro would have won that race, but no one's going to argue with that. So, look, they're two nice horses. They both come off a 5-week freshen. They both trialled in the same heat. And it could be King Pedro. Look, winter's a good time for him to be up to win, maybe win one or two of these staying races. But good ride, nice horse. Probably should have been the other way around, but that's racing. You know, I'm not blaming anyone. It's just that I think Corey can just take us through this to give his opinion of what happened here.
2: On the lateral shot, Ronnie, I honestly thought that Sienna shut the gate on King Pedro, but watching the head on, which we're going to see here, Sienna didn't move. She didn't shift off her line at all. If anything, Dylan Gibbons, he's probably shifted out in the road of Anna a fraction.
3: He's in the purple colours.
2: Yes. Anna, I could see what she was getting at. Like, she obviously made contact with Nobler, Sienna, but the run was there for a tiny stride. Yes, she got it, but then she didn't have it. She didn't have the momentum. She honestly didn't have the momentum to get in there. I could see what she was getting at, Anna Roper, but what Anna done, I went straight into the jockey's room and dragged her out. In the inquiry, she said she barely got in there. If you're going into an inquiry like that, you don't lie. Yeah. You don't lie about what's happened.
3: Of course you lie. They all lie.
2: Oh, come on, jockeys don't
3: lie. They all lie.
2: They don't lie.
3: They stretch the truth, Corey.
2: But Anna made the mistake by saying she barely got in there. If she had gone and said, I got in that run, I was entitled to have that run, she probably would have made a little bit more of a case. But the moment she said, I barely got in there, it was basically throwing her hands up. So
3: can we roll it again? I don't know where the vision's gone. It might be on a freeze. We can't get it rebooted. So originally, and just point, just go over and point them out where each one is.
2: Anna back here in the yellow cap.
3: No, white cap.
2: Sorry, back here in the,
3: white cap.
2: And Sienna here on Nobler. You can see Dylan Gibbons, he keeps a line. They create a run for Anna just there.
1: It was just one bump of the shoulder there.
2: But it was Anna actually made contact with Nobler. So it was disappointing for Anna. I could see what she was getting at. But again, if you're going into an inquiry like that, a protest, you've got to be positive and say that that was my run. You shut the gate, but that wasn't our
3: way. And I must say, Sienna spoke beyond her years.
2: She did.
3: She spoke very well.
2: She did. And obviously she had Darren sitting beside her.
3: Yes.
2: Darren's been there many times.
3: Perry Mason.
2: Exactly. Yeah. But like I said, poor Anna, she made the mistake by saying she barely got in the run. Yeah. She should have said, that was my run, and Sienna took it. But, it wasn't to be.
3: Okay. Well, here's the deliberation went for less than a minute. They asked them to leave the room after the

0: a narrow opening does appear between Skycatcher and Eaters. Whilst it is still narrow, there is a run between both Skycatcher and Nobler. We say, however, that passing the 200 metres, that run closes, and we say that that's as a result of the shift out from Skycatcher. Whilst Nobler does shift in after the fact, we say that that running has already closed, and that was as a result of Skycatcher shifting out. Therefore, we dismiss your protest and declare correct weight.
1: Okay, there's Chairman of Stewards Tom Moxon. Now, before they even knew there was any chance of a protest, it was happy days after the race for Darren Beedman and also Sienna Grima.
2: Bit close for comfort.
3: Yeah.
2: But, yeah, lovely executed by Sienna. Like, just gave the horse just time to sit. We probably wanted him a length closer, but he just hasn't got that natural gate speed out of the gates. Just goes like a real mile and a halfer, and got him in a nice comfort zone and got him out into clear running, and instead of riding for luck and following our other horse, Belle de Tell. But I thought she was going to give King Pedro a bit of a sniff there in between, but just stole a bit of a march on him and got away from him, but just got a little bit tired late. But no, I think he's a pretty handy little stayer.
3: Yes, he is. Seems like he's going places. It's hard to judge winter form.
2: Yeah, no, he's acclimatised here well since he's come over here, and we're looking probably back into the spring carnival would be a couple of nice races for him.

0: close than I would have preferred. He had a lovely run in training bells back and she would do the work for me. He did get a little keen up to the 2000, but he got a nice few sectionals in there where he relaxed quite well.
1: They went quite steady too.
0: Yeah, they did. So when I saw them going three wide, as soon as Skycatcher went, I was straight onto its back, just helping roll in. Thank you, Tyler. I messaged him and asked him for any tips and he definitely helped me out there. But no, great training performance by Chris and the team.
2: Okay, and she was at it again in the next for Chris Wallace. Surfs up, winning race number five. Now, importantly, two wins on the day and no wins for Braith means that Sienna's now seven behind Braith Knock. So started the day at nine, she trails now by seven.
3: Yeah, and there's momentum, isn't there? There's real momentum with this time of year. So this was easy work. Once she gave her a dig in the ribs and took up the box seat, because she's usually out the back, this mare. It was just... She rode a favourite how they should be ridden when you read the speed of the race properly, and it was never in doubt. Look, I think Damien's on track to improve again, drag back and go, and his run was good considering circumstances.
4: The horse that I liked, Tarzan?
3: Yes. The horse to follow for the day there. I should have brought it up.
4: Yeah, it was a great run. And Molly Fitzgerald was questioned, but obviously drew bad, went back, didn't have a lot of luck getting through them. But the way the horse run through the line, definitely one to follow.
3: I don't think he was trained to run a win first up. Yeah. I got that feeling. The market said different, but that's telling me he's going to improve and have a really good prep.
2: Yep. Yeah, if you want to read more about that, it is in the stewards' report. The stewards talking to Molly Fitzgerald over her ride on Tarzing. Here is again the Dazzler and Sienna.
5: No, it was pretty cut and dry sort of win. She banged her out nice and put her in the race, made a couple of horses work around her and just switched her off nicely mid-race. And like her run had a lot of merit last start from a wide draw and really savaged the line, but just had the perfect ride today. Sienna's rode her with a lot of confidence, and it was great to see the Cerise colours, the Ingham family salute again. So, she's been a model of consistency this time in. It was just a matter of getting the right setup and the right track, and with Sienna's claim, it looked very favourable.
2: And you spoke about that pre-race for Sienna, about where you wanted to likely have a be.
5: Yes, yeah, I just said, get a man up in the gates and get her out and get that first 100 metres right. And, that's what it's so important in this day and age, especially in Sydney racing. If you don't find your spot in the first 150 metres, if you can do that, it just makes your job so much easier at the back end of the race.
2: But that hasn't changed since your day.
5: there's good riders now, and barriers are so important. It's a competitive field.
4: That was easy to watch. Was it easy to ride?
0: Yeah, thank you. It was. I've done a little bit of work with her, getting her to bounce. It was just unfortunate last start from a bad draw, but she runs second to a pretty nice horse. So better gate today, bit of weight relief, put her in a lovely spot. I was okay to sit outside Lee, but when the speed went on, I just kept her on the bridle and kept her where she was happy.
4: Let's go back to the previous race. Were you always confident when you entered the stewards' room?
0: When I saw the replay, I thought I can easily talk my way out of this. So
2: that's confidence for you. Here's Shropshire Lad winning race number six. Look at Shropshire Lad's record at Rose Hill and on soft tracks.
3: And at 1100. He's a Rose Hill 1100 metre specialist, which you're always going to follow. In retrospect, he goes around way over the odds here. All his form has been good. Just that real heavy track last time. So back to a little bit firmer with the steel the jar out of it. It's certainly paid a difference. Benevic's come up well. That's two good runs from him. So probably his foot on the till in a similar type of race.
4: The one I want to follow, is Written Scandal. The horse of Peter Snowden's Braith Knock Road back in the Australian bloodstock colours. Come sort of in behind the winner. Didn't have a lot of luck getting through, but one to follow.
2: Rachel Northam and Reece Jones.
6: Right up his alley, and Reece rode him absolutely perfectly, got him sort of in there and behind, and very lucky then the gap opened up a treat and Reece was not to be beaten.
2: He seems to run consistently.
6: Yeah, well, that's been the key to him, really. He is just a super consistent horse. He tries very hard. Rod has a big soft spot for him, so I'm thrilled today for him.
2: Might have to find another race at Rose Hill.
6: Yeah, well, I'll leave that in his court. Molly and I will celebrate later.
2: Well done.
6: Thank you.
7: Yeah, look, he's got his own little quirks. He's come a long way. He's still kind of learning, but credit to Rod keeping him up and going.

0: he's deep into his prep, and to still have a kind of turn of foot over this kind of trip, it's just a testament to him. Thought I might have hit the front a little bit too early. Like I said, he's got his quirks. He just made it a little bit tricky, but he was good enough to hold on.
1: You've been having a bit of a frustrating run of late, but that must be good for the confidence.
0: Yeah, definitely. Run plenty of seconds over the last kind of couple of days, and it's frustrating, like you said. But you know, I can't thank Rod enough. You know, he's been my backbone for a long time now, and he always gives me support. And look, I probably wouldn't have made it to where I am without him. So look, incredibly thankful to ride another winner for him today.
2: And now to Big Papa in the next race, number 7. Second up there yesterday at Rosehill.
3: Yeah, nice horse. Lightly raced. He's got a future. I think the stable obviously liked this horse. He was pinned into a position. Alicia, well, these other girls have got to be looking up to Alicia because she's the polished. She's the finished article.
1: And she's strong.
3: And that's what they're striving for.
1: Yeah, and she's strong, Ronnie.
3: She's strong.
1: She's very strong, Ronnie.

0: Fancied first up, so keep an eye out for him next time.
1: Here's Luke Hilton for Bjorn Baker.
2: Back on top of the ground, he'd definitely be better, and out to the 1300, more suitable as well. Good ride from Alicia. She just took advantage of a good start. He can do a few things wrong, which he did last start, but he got it all the right way around today, and he's definitely a progressive horse.
3: So you think he's a horse of high promise?
2: Yeah, definitely. We took him to stakes grade last preparation. It might have been all too much for him then, but he's come back bigger and stronger, and he's got a bright future.
3: Now, you're going to be a little bit late to the party, but you will arrive. You will be part of the big Baker clan in London.
2: Yeah, we arrive Sunday night, 8 o'clock. So that's a good result. We needed to get a couple of winners while he was away. Yeah. Otherwise, he takes it out on us very tough.
3: And the reports on Overpass are very good.
2: Fantastic. Yeah, he couldn't have travelled any better. He's been up and down the plane a few times, so he had a bit of form, but he's travelled really well, and very happy with his gallop yesterday. Josh and Bjorn were thrilled with him, so couldn't be any better.
4: Massive benefit. Definitely stepping up to 13 also helped him as well. He was very comfortable the whole race, but well done to the team. He's got a bit of future ahead of him. He did that very comfortable. It was basically just sit and steer.
5: Is it always the plan to go up there and put on speed?
4: No. I think it was to go forward, but
5: love initiative.
4: As soon as he carted me there, he was in a really good rhythm, and he was retractable, and the other one took him on, and that was the one to beat. So when we pass at the 200, is always going to keep going with the two.
1: Okay, we'll take a break. Back with the Budgie Smugglers win in the Queen Elizabeth II Cup.

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0: Final show, Ronnie, and we got some Johnny Farnham.
1: Well, it took me all season to get one song.
0: Here's the Budgie
1: Two
0: Smuggler.
1: 2 seconds of it.
0: Bjorn Baker's over there trooping the colour, and over here, the royally named, the Budgie Smuggler, wins a race named after Her Majesty, the late Her Majesty.
1: The unfortunate thing about him is he's going to be under the odds every time he runs because he's got a cult following this horse. The bookies just lay him every time, and he's got that really good winning strike rate, 6 from 12, a bit like Spicy Martini, really, with that record that he's got. For a middle distance horse, it's not as easy, though.
2: Could he be a cups horse?
1: Could well be. Yeah. He could well be. I like his style, I like the way he settles. He floats a bit when you ask him to go, but it's all upside.
0: Luke Hilton and Dylan Gibbons.
3: Don't joke about it, you know who'll do it. he was fantastic, very good. He got into a great spot. Dylan gave him a great ride. He was getting a little bit of itchy feet coming to the corner. I was sort of willing Dylan to get going on him because we know he takes time to wind up, and he really fights when he get there. He doesn't really dash, but he keeps grinding, and he's still raw, and I think there's plenty to come.
0: Yeah, so he's a five-year-old. He's a veteran of 12 starts. So what do you think the immediate future holds for this horse right now?
3: We'd like to go to Caloundra Cup with him. 3 weeks, 2,400, good prize money race. It's also a good form race for a few other races later in the year. So I think that'll be a good test of him. We know he runs a 24 out strongly, and then we can sort of sit back and weigh up options after that.
0: Okay, but you're thinking he could be a real spring carnival contender?
3: Definitely think so, yeah. Yeah, what he's doing is still pretty raw. There's still, I think, a lot more to come, and maybe with a little bit of a break, we might see even more of the horse come back.
4: Yeah, it did. I just had one job, keep a leg either side, and he does the rest. Look, he's just the most beautiful stayer to ride ever. You sort of seen he was able to use him up early, and when it got a little bit tricky, he just head went on the chest. He allowed me to park in 1-1, and even with the 53, I did want to make sure I wasn't getting left flat-footed, but the way the race was panning out, and when nothing was coming, I thought if I can help him get around the corner, he's going to have a good little dash on him. And to his credit, he sort of gets this so easy that he loses sight of the job, and you see he sort of wandered out and didn't know if them inside ones are coming quick enough and pointing back to where

0: They were, and he just found again. So he's a little ripper, and I've been looking for another spin in the Melbourne Cup, so I might have to point him that way.
1: Well, that's what I was about to say. Upside, where do you put him?
0: Yeah, he's pretty good. Like, he's built so athletic. He's just got the best attitude. He saves every penny. He can quicken. He can be tough and outstay him all day. So, I wouldn't blame him for having some lofty heights, and I'll happily go with him too.
2: Okay, Wednesday, Bella Corazon was fifth emergency. Saturday, in the race and wins.
3: Yeah, and gets a perfect ride. I know we've been saying this all morning, Perfect ride, perfect. It was one of those days, but this was probably the ride of the day because it wasn't in her style to jump and find the box seat. She was appreciated the claim, and she's just such a genuine mare. She tried so hard, Tickle Belly, and Swifty Harriet, the visitor, I heard them say they're going to hang around for a week or two and see if they can run another race, and she'll be competitive.
2: Here is Annabelle and Molly after she rode her second winner.
4: Yeah, so happy for Molly. She actually rides this horse every day, and we were, I think, fifth emergency for this race, and we were in the 3 and 4 year old 1400, and I rang Molly at 7:25 while she'd gone back in on another horse, and I said, "How's your weight this morning?" I said, "Can you ride 52?" And she said, "Oh, yeah." And I told her Bella Corazon, she said, "Yeah, I can do it." So she went home and had she went and skipped for half an hour. And the good thing with Molly, she's very good at getting them out of the gates. And that's been this horse's biggest nemesis, is she can often be a bit tardy away. But she ran really well at Scone first up, rattled home off one trial in very quick time. So the month between runs didn't worry me, keeping her at the 13, nice and fresh, and obviously no weight on her back. So. Great job by the team, and just nice for her to get a Saturday winner. Lovely ownership group in her, and they've been very patient with her, but she's, you know, really coming into her own now.
5: No, she was beautifully placed from Annabelle and Rob and the team. I just want to say a massive thank you to them and our team. They're just so supportive. But she was terrific. The best part was she began today. I gave her a bit of warm-up before the gates. Peter Greer, our 4.

0: I thought Tickle Belly was really brave last start, so I didn't really want to be too far. She's a beautiful horse and very happy for the owners.
1: How's that skipping going?
0: Yeah, good. Annabelle called me this morning and said, can you ride 52? I was like, on this horse, of course. Yeah, half an hour of skipping in the bit of swanky this morning, did the trick, but all worth it.
2: Oh, well, the boys play Ring a Ring a Rosie, the girls skip.
3: I think she had a boxing bout the other day, didn't she?
2: Yeah. So Dylan rode two and Reese rode two. They were the only male jockeys to ride winners there yesterday. The rest were the girls. And here is Reese notching up his double in the last on Emirate. 741 days between wins.
3: Yeah, 2 years. Fair dinkum. He's been gelded, I think, this end of last prep or the start of the prep before, the end of the prep before. But look, this was his race, and he finally gets another win on the board. So patience pays off there. Majud was honest again. Sevens is ready to win if we get a wet track in the next month or so, which we should.
2: Okay, Darren tries hard to describe Emirate here after the race.
4: Certainly has. He's a tricky horse. You know, great effort by the team. They've just kept working on him. But I think probably the big factor today is that it was a real strategic engagement putting Reese on him. Reese, he went on a horse here the other day, sounds unusual, and horses that have just got that little bit of quirkiness about them, he seems to be able to find the key to them. And, you know, we spoke before the race and just said, look, the longer you can hold him and don't expose him too early. He said he runs at the line like I run at a cliff.
5: Not that fond of it.
4: No. So I said, don't expose him too early. And it was just a 12 out of 10 ride. It was lovely.
5: Oh, you've come up with some good quotes today, but you've saved the best till last. Well done.
4: Cheers.
2: And by the way, it was 9 years since Impending won the Stradbroke, ridden by Corey Brown, trained by Darren Beedman.
3: Yeah. Wow.
2: In that crossover period,
3: yeah, one for
2: between
3: one.
2: O'Shea and yeah. James Cummings.
3: It's great. Good day.
6: The sling would have been light.
3: Of course.
2: Now, have a good day tomorrow.
6: Yep.
2: Your turn. 50.
3: Wow. Thank you.
2: 50 tomorrow. You've joined the club.
3: 50 tomorrow. So, yeah. I don't know what to say.
2: Yeah, go on.
3: No, I don't know what to say.
2: Make a little speech.
3: No.
2: Cut the cake well.
3: Thank you.
2: Have a good day.
3: Cheers, mate.
2: And thanks for joining us, and enjoy the rest of your weekend.

0: Here's De Vries, delivery towards the back post. Up they go, and it's in! Finally, they have the breakthrough.
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soft seven track. Favourite Sword of Steel racing in the first. First and missed it. Bounce it out quickly, Old Fashioned. About to be joined by Sword of Steel. And on the inside is Crime of Passion. Ride with them. Length and a half away then to Alana Taz, followed by the grey Mr. Chow.

But Last of All is first, and so the two favourites up top here as Old Fashioned takes over, about a half on Sword of Steel, who drew to second. One length away, Crime of Passion is third, Alana Taz fourth, turning off the back straight, and then Mr. Chow, and first and the last, five first to last, and the leader is Old Fashioned at a controlled tempo. A good run here, Sword of Steel, though, has got him right within his sight, about a half length away, and the two favourites sneak away. Crime of Passion urged along third as they quicken it up before the turn. Then Mr. Chow ran to fourth, Alana Taz under pressure, and back with those first into the outside, about to head up for home, and it's the two favourites here. Old Fashioned, Sword of Steel as they swing for home. Three lengths, Crime of Passion. First and running on to them, Mr. Chow. 200 metres to go. Old Fashioned, Sword of Steel, a little between them. Old Fashioned finding. Sword of Steel trying hard. It's Old Fashioned. Hard up against the paint. Digging deep. Finding plenty. Drawing away. Old Fashioned beat Sword of Steel. Third over. First in from Mr. Chow. Then came Crime of Passion at a lot

ready at racing from the 1600. Chiquita, just about the worst out there, and also getting back is Our Mitch and Miss You. One of the best out, Poppin' Jay. Borrowed Time up on the inside and released as handy. Hi-Yo, Fox, Rocks, Pippa's Jewel whipping off it around them, and wider is Einstein from ABC. Length and a half away then to Chiquita, who got back third to last, second to last, Miss You, and last is Our Mitch. Poppin' Jay found the top, about to be joined by Pippa's Jewel. Third in the race is the favourite, released, and Borrowed Time the rail. A length and a half, Einstein, Hi-Yo, Fox, Rocks, who's on the outside of ABC. Through the back is Our Mitch, Chiquita. At a length and a half, last of all, is Miss You. Along the back, there you go. Poppin' Jay is the pacemaker. Three quarters on Pippa's Jewel. Two lengths away to the favourite, released around Borrowed Time. Then Einstein, ABC, Hi-Yo, Fox, Rocks, Our Mitch, Chiquita, and Miss You, the fence. Off the top they come. 700 metres to go for Poppin' Jay over Pippa's Jewel. Borrowed Time camped up third, released at a good posse. Two lengths away to the next, then Einstein. Further back is ABC, Hi-Yo, Fox, Rocks. Off it around the Mount Mitch. Then Chiquita, who's held up behind runners at last, Miss You, the leader, Poppin' Jay, a length clear. Borrowed Time, release right there. Further back, Pippa's Jewel giving ground. ABC, the fence. Wider out is Our Mitch at Hi-Yo, Fox, Rocks to the outside. Homeward bound, the leader is Pippa's Jewel. Here's the favourite after it. Release right there, Borrowed Time, and right down the outer, Hi-Yo, Fox, Rocks is starting to get home with a pretty decent sort of a run. He's unleashing. Release to Borrowed Time. Hi-Yo, Fox, Rocks is trying to reel them in. He's finishing quickly. Hi-Yo, Fox, Rocks. Hi-Yo, Fox, Rocks. Impressive. Beat release. Third over Borrowed Time of that ABC, Poppin' Jay. Further back, Chiquita. Out the back then, we've got Our Mitch to Einstein. Second to last, Miss You. And Pippa's Jewel, the last to number seven. Didn't he wind up?

The AB equipment ready to go. Gates back. They're away and racing. And a bit tardy there. Betty will do it. And our Darcy Shadow Roller getting back. And also Alliance. Beginning well there, Fantabulous. El Paso is showing pace, and right there is Chime. Two lengths away, Offertory, just stuck a little wide and working forward over on the outside of Homeland, and wider out is Onshore, TikTok Test of the Rail. Two and a half, our boy Archie, lucky to be here. Well back is Shadow Ruler. Alliance back third to last, second to last. Betty will do it, and two lengths away, Ardasi the last. It is El Paso, the leader. Leads the way over Fantabulous straight away from the inside, and that's got Offertory parked out three wide. No luck for one of the faves on the fence there, Homeland and Chime the centre. Two lengths away to the next, TikTok Tessa Fullett on the outside, Onshore. A length and a half lucky to be here. Shadow Ruler getting on her bike, mid-race off it around them at the 800 metres. Further back of the field is our boy Archie. Betty will do it under a hard ride from Alliance and three to our Darcy. El Paso is the pacemaker. 6.50 to go. Fantabulous right there second. Off a tree's had a bit of a lung burner three wide. One length away, Homeland. Shadow Ruler punched up. Then Chime, Onshore picking up ground. Then TikTok Tessa back into an awkward spot. Further back, lucky to be here. Betty will do it. Well back, Alliance. Our boy Archie Ardasi on the corner. El Paso, Fantabulous, Offertory in behind them. Homeland, Shadow Ruler wider out. Onshore down towards the 300. Offertory out of the centre. Here's Onshore chiming in. Homeland and Shadow Ruler, but it's Onshore who's hit the top. Offertory fights hard. Shadow Ruler running on from Homeland, but here's a double coming up for Hayley Hasman. And Onshore has won comfortably, 1/3. Big run, Shadow Ruler, and a tough effort off a tree third. Then Homeland, have a look at our Darcy late. There's your black book, or it's made up a stack again.

Madam Moet is on the drift. Uncle Ken began well. Prince of Diamonds, Capacity 6. The inside is Four Square Pete. Further back, Tommy Star, Cezanne, Trafalgar out of focus. Getting back, Pinker. And 2.5, Madam Moet. So after 400 metres, the leader is Uncle Ken. Perfect Pete is second. A length and a half away, third. Macy Girl, Capacity, the fence. And then one off around that is Prince of Diamonds doing plenty around them. Three wide there in the open is Cezanne. A length and a half, Platinum 66. Tommy Star, the next. Over on the inside of those runners, Four Square Pete, wider Pinker improves, and then Trafalgar back second to last here out of focus, and three to Madam Moet. So off the back straight they come, and the leader here is Uncle Ken, joined now by Perfect Pete, third Macy Girl, fourth Pinker. The inside Capacity is right up behind them, followed by Cezanne. Further back, Platinum 66, Prince of Diamonds being heeled up, well back Trafalgar. They were followed then by the next Four Square Pete, Tommy Star out of focus, Madam Moet, Perfect Pete. The one who took over. Capacity into the clear is giving chase as they run the home turn. And then Macy Girl, Platinum 66, is going to come right to the outskirts. Tommy Star with it into the straight. Perfect Pete, Capacity. They lead. Pinker chips away. Back behind them, Cezanne and Perfender. Platinum 66 down the outside. Capacity. Pinker's running on. Trafalgar from a mile back. It's Capacity in front though. Punched out. Taplin another. And Capacity scored. Second.

66, Madame Moed and Uncle Ken, it'll be the last. Good race, good luck to you. We're almost set for a start. Race number five, ready, set, racing. Tukapo slow. And also Bell's Boom was a bit tardy as well. Best Away Scatterboo showing up as So We Go. Sundown Sav came true, Fly Half. Rockwoodite, the inside of those runners, a little wider out. Bell's Boom recovers now. Now Midnight Train just got back midfield, followed by the Dirty D Belzoni. Well back Tukapo, back with those Bella's Boy. And last of all is Dark Deluxe. So the three-year-olds head along the back straight. And there's good pressure up top. There's three of them who are getting right on with it. Came true, forcing the pace was So We Go and Scatterboo having to absorb a whole lot of pressure here. Two lengths away, Fly Half, Sundown Sav, Bell's Boom over on the inside, Rockwood Ida, then Midnight Train working over to the 600 metres further back, Belzoni, then the Dirty D. They were followed by Dark Deluxe, two lengths away, then second to last, Bella's Boy, Tukapo.

The 300 running in a race. A length in front. Here's Rock All Night present. Boom and there. Midnight Train. It's Kane True. Rock All Night. Scatterboo still there. Midnight Train wider. Belzoni is flashing home. Kane True won't flinch. Belzoni lunge. They're wide apart. Belzoni, Kane True and a head bobber. And there's four of them in line for third. Bellspoon, Scatterboo, Midnight Train and Rock All Night. What a finish. Further back of the field then. Bella's Boy. They were followed across the next over. The Dirty D to Fly Hard. Dark Deluxe, Sundown Sam, second to last over, so we go. And Tukapo, the last, wide apart, and this angle always gets me.

Ready to go. Gates back. They're off and racing. Bilardo Boy was slow. The top. Yanar Jamala was just a little bit on the back foot early. Mr. Mojo Rising began well. Turn the Aces showing more speed heading towards the top. Running third early is Yuranui. Followed over on the outside. Love Janie and the inside. Mr. J8. Bilardo Boy just a little keen back between runners as the leader put the brakes on pretty quickly. And now Jamala gets around it. So turn the Ace, the leader. Turn the Ace, the leader. A length and a half over Yuranui. Mr. Mojo Rising in the green silks, the Jamara Bloodstock silks, is running third. Three wide, Love Janie, followed by Mr. J8, then Al Jamala, and Bilardo Boy back with it. There's only four or five covering them, working across the top towards the 650, and the leader is Turn the Ace over Yuranui, Mr. Mojo Rising. Then behind them now, Al Jamala getting into the race for Taplin. Love Janie under pressure. Bilardo Boy starting to weave up between runners of the inside, Mr. J8, but they've all got a shot at the goal. There's only three lengths, first to last. They scout wide. Mr. Mojo Rising stakes his claim. Went up to Turn the Ace. Trying to poke through there. Mr. J8, no room. Down the outer round. Jamala is descending. Then Yuranui and Bilardo Boy. The leader though, Mr. Mojo Rising. Turn the Ace and now Jamala. Mr. Mojo Rising packing a punch. Pulling out plenty and a little bit too good. Mr. Mojo Rising to beat either Turn the Ace and now Jamala. Close there, second and third. Probably that order though, I'd suggest. Then Yuranui full it across, then Bilardo Boy, Love Janie, and Mr. J8 competitive finish.

Let's starting ready, set, gates back, racing. Hoka Tikkabell slow, I'm Bartholomew was tardy. It'll be last start and getting back Palmero. Bonero won the start soon after, headed off by Cyprus. And up on the outside, Charms of Farm, Tongue and Cheek, a lot handier today. And Cremon is whipping off and around the outside. And then Ballard timing, Alvarosa, Pepe Hart. Through the back is Boesque. Getting back, Bell's Fate around Hoka Tikkabell. Three back, Wire Rope, a couple, Palmero, and a length away, I'm Bartholomew, who spots the speed. 12 or 13, the leader is Cyprus. Cyprus the leader over Charms of Farm. Running third, Cremon right there, Tongue in Cheek. Alvarosa wheeling around. Then came Bonero, who's up behind the speed with Ballard timing. A couple away then to the next then was Pepe Hart, Hoka Tikkabell, Bell's Fate, Boesque. A long way back, I'm Bartholomew, Wire Rope, and back with him, Palmero. Up to the home quarter they come. Cyprus still the leader. Tongue in Cheek. Pepe Hart stayed the rail. Now Alvarosa right to the outside. Cremon, Bonero trying to get around those runners. Further back, Ballard timing, Boesque is threading through, and Wire Rope as well. Where do we look? Cremon, here's Bonero getting going for Lear Hemi. It's Cremon and Bonero down the outside, and Boesque up on the inside. A three-way go, they hit the line, it's a head bobber. Either Cremon or Boesque, and Bonero third, very, very close. I'm Bartholomew, rattling home from Wire Rope, Pepe Ha, followed by Ballard timing, and then Bell's Fate, Charms of Farm. Well back there was Tongue in Cheek, Palmero, Alvarosa, Hoka Tikkabell, and Cyprus was first into the straight, but he'll be last home.

Under starters, orders gates are back and off at racing. Donnybrook's slow to go and getting back as well, Kapua. Now, McCann away well as to up on the outside. ATM, highly lethal, is heading forward in a real hurry. The inside, Nigella Lane, and then Carfra, Coney Island, Chevelle de Foudre. Further back is Kapua, Donnybrook, and last of all is Quill. Well, in a race with a fair few on paces, it was highly lethal.

who is the keenest to lead, and a Tyler Lethal who takes up the speed to the judge. And a lap from here by two lengths on McCann, and ATM is running third on the outside. Over on the inside, Nigella Lane, then Carfra. Cheval de Foudre is three out on the back of ATM. Over on the inside is Coney Island, a length and a half Kapua from Donnybrook, and there was two lengths away to the 100-1 pop, and that is Quill. So Highly Lethal is the pacemaker. Up into the back straight by a length and a half over McCann. Three out of the open, ATM on the fence, Coney Island in the centre, Nigella Lane. And then Carfra, followed by the next there was the well-backed favourite, Cheval de Foudre. Kapua's getting around him. One and a half away, Donnybrook, and there was two lengths away, Quill. About nine first to last, Highly Lethal over McCann. Getting closer around than Kapua's run to third. 1,000 to go. Then ATM, Coney Island and Nigella Lane. The next then, Cheval de Foudre. He's in a free-flowing spot here. Dell just working him into the race to fave. A length and a half away then to the top weight, Carfra. Two back, Donnybrook, and a couple away, Quill. Off the top, they come. They run to the 700 metres. McCann has put paid to Highly Lethal, who has had enough, and he's on retreat. Now here's Cheval de Foudre. The favourite has rolled up to second now. Coney Island is third on the inside, but under pressure. Then Kapua. To the outside is Carfra, followed by Nigella Lane. Further back, Donnybrook, who's trying to pick up ground closer to the inside of the ATM and well back Quill. So it's McCann, Cheval de Foudre getting to the outside. Donnybrook running on, and then Coney Island, McCann with a kick. Cheval de Foudre giving chase. Three lengths, Donnybrook, and then Coney Island. McCann, Cheval de Foudre is now asked for the effort. He's coming after McCann. McCann lifting. Cheval de Foudre trying to get to McCann. McCann just in front, and McCann. McCann has just beaten Cheval de Foudre. Photo, but I reckon McCann has gripped on. Third over, Donnybrook, followed across ATM, Coney Island, Nigella Lane, Carfra, Kapua, Quill. Highly Lethal last.

set, ready, gates back at the last, and they're away at racing. Out the back early was Star Palo, and Tokyo Dome was a little slow. Timex will be taken back with Dancing Fantail. We Need a Shot quickly into stride along with Piper's Son, and heading forward from the deep is Tookie Tookie. Atavis right there, the favourite. He's just a little wide and keen for the moment from Ocean Melody, Bold Bro, Ziggy Khan. Little Thief, Timex wider. Through the back, Sandy Lane, Tokyo Dome, Star Palo, Dancing Fantail, an unusual court here. So the big field head out of the straight, and Tookie Tookie wants to remain on a wide path, so is keeping Atavis out there with him. Closer to the inside as We Need a Shock. Fourth in the race is Piper's Son from Bold Bro. Ocean Melody in a good spot around those runners. Over on the inside is Ziggy Khan, then Timex, Sandy Lane, Tokyo Dome to Little Thief. One length away, Dancing Fantail, Star Palo. And last of all is Unusual Colt. He is at his first run over ground. Tookie Tookie is the leader in his pet position, a length on the favourite, Atavis. At the 1,200 metres, running third is We Need a Shock. Piper's Son fourth, then Bold Bro, Ocean Melody. Ziggy Khan the next, followed by Timex, Tokyo Dome, Sandy Lane. Further back, Little Thief, 1,000 to go. Unusual Court here starts to move, whipping off it around them four wider, then Dancing Fantail and Star Palo the last. So about nine first to last, Tookie Tookie the leader. Just a little off the bit and niggled out in front here over Weed Eater Shock, Atavis, Piper's Son. Ocean Melody, Hasman's had her in a sweet spot, and the little mare moving up to fifth now. Then Bold Bro, Timex, wider is Unusual Court here. Ziggy Khan, 600 metres to go. Then Little Thief, further back at the field, Dancing Fantail, Star Palo, Tokyo Dome, Sandy Lane. But the hot pot took over at Atavis. Lear Hemi sends him to the lead, and he raced about three clear, and he goes for home. Running second, Piper's Son, and now Ocean Melody works into it. Wider Timex. Further back, We Need a Shock. Atavis Quarter Pond out of the 200. He's two lengths in front. Little Ocean Melody is giving chase. Then Piper's Son, Dancing Fantail. But the best of good things. Oh, he's a pretty good horse in the making. Atavis is going to trounce them. Atavis won it by four lengths. Ocean Melody, Piper's Son, Timex, Dancing Fantail, from Ziggy Khan, Star Palo, We Need a Shock, Little Thief, Bold Bro, Unusual Cortez, Tokyo Dome, Tookie Tookie, Sandy Lane. He's a pretty good horse, this fella.

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1: Some fantastic jumps racing over the past week, and we can now reflect and review some of that. Kick things off, Hamish, with the ITM Manawatu Hurdles. Happy Star, obviously successful. Jeezy looks like a really happy horse who's in a groove. Love the way he flew the last here, and well done to Emily Farr too for a big double that day.
2: Yeah, look, he's definitely a horse that's come back with a vengeance. You know, it's been touch and go over the past couple of seasons, just keeping him sound and things like that. But yeah, the way he's given the last, he's seen a very long stride the last and showed him a clean pair of heels, and he's actually won very, very easily in the end. I do think the weight's helped him out with a couple of those top weight horses coming out just with the postponement of the meeting. But yeah, you'd have to be worried about him going forward to Wellington if you're his competitors.
1: Yeah, and I think that's the plan. Obviously, they're going to go to Wellington and then head down to the National. I thought it was interesting comments from the Myers team post the race, because obviously last season he was coming back from an injury and he wasn't 100% sound and they just looked after him. But this year, they sort of feel like they've got a horse that they can really train him like a sound horse, and we might see a sort of revitalised Happy Star as such.
2: Yeah, certainly. I mean, with that wind, the winter is certainly his oyster, especially on those wetter tracks. I mean, we definitely got a wet track last year for the Grand National, and he was unlucky in that race. Like you say, they hadn't quite been able to train him how they wanted him last year. So look for him to be in the forefront of most big races this season.
1: We talk about the beaten horses. We love picking your brain about horses in that race. And I know Hill of Kings is one that you mentioned to me that could improve.
2: Yeah, definitely. And he's only going to improve with the wetter tracks that come. He only had a couple of high weights run this season. He won a Pakaranga Hurdle last year? I'm pretty sure. Very convincingly last year. And like I say, it was only his first jump run, and he's a young animal, but he definitely looked to see a good few lengths of improvement out of that horse from Harvey and Ann Wilson.
1: Is it worth keeping an eye on those maiden hurdles as well? Because are we going to see sort of a change of some of those emerging through?
2: Yeah, definitely. I think Tootin Cans, who won the second split of the maidens last week at Wellington, I think he's a horse that I wouldn't be surprised if JJ chucks him in for a nom. And the partnership of JJ and Lemmy Douglas is one of a couple of big hurdle races already in the past with Lord Spencer. So don't be surprised if he sneaks in, and again on a wet track, he's definitely a live chance off that small weight, because he definitely got home very well after the last fence the other day.
1: Let's move on to that ITM, Manawatu ITM steeple. That was won by Never Look Back. And I guess, Hamish, Never Look Back has shown a fair amount of ability over the hurdles. And then for the steeples, seems to have just picked up right where he left off. And obviously, I guess for Emily Farah, a huge double on the day. A big well done to her.
2: Yeah, look, you've got to take your hat off to Emily. She rode very well down there. She put the horses in the right positions that they needed to be, and albeit she may have been on the best horses in the races, but you still have to stay on them and get the job done. Again, I do think the weights help with Nedwin coming out and just going straight up to the White Kettle, which again, we'll touch on him in a second. But he's been a very dominant animal over hurdles. I think he's won four over hurdles with a couple of feature races. He won the Hawke's Bay Hurdle last year, that horse. Definitely better on a better track, which you do get in the middle at Wellington there before you hit the course proper. I think he'll probably, if he does back up in the Wellington, he could be a chance, but he's a bit fierce in his running, so he'd have to settle a little bit more if they go that 4-9.
1: Yeah, and obviously special for Gail Templeton who recently lost her partner. So condolences to her in that difficult time. Hamish, you had a number of seconds across the past week, and St. Bernard was one of those. Sorry to bring it up, but what did you make of that run?
2: Yeah, look, he's a bit of a marvel, that horse. I've always said when he finally puts it all together, he will get one. He's been very unlucky in his steeplechase starts. Had four starts for 3 seconds, and they've come behind Billy Boy, Run Jacko Run, and now Never Look Back. And then we had an unfortunate, we got brought down at Woodville. Once he puts it all together, hopefully it'll be very hard to beat.
1: Let's take you up to the Waikato, where we had the Waikato Hurdle. Pacheco obviously successful in this. Seems like a really quirky type of horse, but he'd been running some lovely races on the flat, including in that Rotorua Cup, Hamish, and great to see him deliver over the hurdles.
2: Yeah, definitely. Look, he was very dominant with his two wins 2.5 seasons ago when he first came onto the scene jumping, and then he had a slight injury and he was out for a year. And Sean and Ellen were very patient with him, just gave him a year on the flat last year. And I think he was barely out of the money last year before he even came back jumping. It's been a very ballsy ride by Jay Kozacek. I know, I think Sean may have been asking him to take a sit in behind the speed with dictation and things like that. But I'm good friends with Jay, and I spoke to him behind the gates, and he was pretty bullish about the horse, and he was saying, listen, I'm not waiting for this one. So, great ride by Jay, and great for all the connections involved.
1: You mentioned Jay, and I guess we don't know a huge amount about Jay. Obviously, he's been in New Zealand previously, but give us a little bit of insight into him. He's a great addition to the jockey ranks.
2: Yeah, so I think this is his third season out here now. He actually moved out. He's planned on moving out this year he's got a young family, him, his partner, Lily, and their young boy, Harvey. So I think they plan on staying out here for another couple of years, which is going to do nothing but strengthen our riding ranks. As you can see, he's a very accomplished jockey. He's won a couple of feature races over the years now, and he's just kind of finding his feet and solidifying himself.
1: Mention Pacheco being quirky, and obviously we heard post-race Sean Phelan sort of saying we can't take him on the float very far, so we're not going to be travelling him. But he really is a unique in that respect, isn't he? He doesn't travel well, and therefore sort of Te Aroha or Waikato, Te Rapa, are sort of the options in terms of racing him. Is that correct?
2: Yeah, I'd say so. I mean, I rode him his first start when he won at Te Rapa, and he'd probably be the only horse that gets loaded with a blindfold as well. He's definitely a quirky animal, but you know, they always say those good ones have always got a couple of screws loose or something. But I do think he'll be looking to either step out in a maiden chase somewhere, either Te Rapa or Te Aroha over the next couple of weeks, and then potentially just getting put away till the end of the season and waiting for that great New Zealand hurdle.
1: Yeah, that seems to be the plan. The great New Zealand hurdle over the 4,200 metres at the conclusion of that jumping season in September, I should say. Let's get to that Waikato steeple. Obviously, this Hamish was marred by the loss of West Coast, but Ned Wynn, another wonderful galloper, getting up to score and just getting the nostril down. I'm sure what you didn't want, you finished a very close second aboard leaderboard.
2: Yeah, look, you have to hand it to Paul Nelson and the team and Karina McDougall there down at Air Hill. They've managed to get his horse back up into some great form, and to come out and win a Waikato on his first start of jump season has been, I mean, it was bittersweet for me. It was very painful for me actually seeing that head come past me. But you got your hats off to them, and great ride by Matt.
1: Yeah, it sure was. And you mentioned your ride and leaderboard there. We can see in the Fortuna colours. And obviously, that was a last run for leaderboard, wasn't it? And I know you mentioned to me, privileged to be on him for that last outing. Another just remarkable horse across an 83 start career.
2: Yeah, listen, look, he's a millionaire in his own right. The horse, I think he's won $1.1 million and $3,000 or something like that. He's taken out a Wellington Cup, a St. Ledger. He's been placed in a Thackeray, placed in an Australian steeplechase, and then obviously won the Australian Grand National last year. So it was I was very privileged to get the phone call to ride the horse, and a big thank you to the Fortuna Syndicate run by Mr. Galvin. Look, the horse was foot perfect for me with that unfortunate incident with West Coast falling at the fourth last. It just kind of left me a bit. I was probably in front a bit longer than I would have liked to, and he's just been uncharacteristically careful at the last, which again, in hindsight, I can't fault him for, because he's brought me around safely, and he's retired a safe and sound, happy horse. So at the end of the day, I guess that's all that really matters, isn't it?
1: Yeah, it sure is, especially after the weekend. Obviously, an update on Josh Parker as well, who was aboard West Coast, a confirmed broken collarbone, I should say, as a result of that fall. And for Ned Wynn, well, there was a 16th win in a 51-start career and $500,000 in prize money. He's a pretty lovely horse to have in the stables too, isn't he?
2: Yeah, look, I was very fortunate to win a Pakaranga steeplechase on him last year, and then we had that unfortunate event in the Great New Zealand steeplechase when we fell 3 from home, probably looking like the winner, even if I do say so myself. But again, he's probably a horse that, along with the Cossack and probably West Coast, the prize money doesn't do them justice. I mean, these horses should be up around those marks of what leaderboard and that were. An absolute marvel of an animal. Again, he's getting towards the end of his career, but he's still showing us how tough these old boys actually are.

Listen live at sportnation.nz. They're underway in the first on the card. As they arrive at the first of 10 hurdles, and up and over they go, and they've all made it safely, and coming out in front is Goosebumps. Right there is also Lamy Largo, keen to go quicker. Going forward up on the outside is Toe Rope, and it's going to take the lead now at the end of about 250 metres. Chester Boys all fired up in fourth position, and they spread them out over a good 15 lengths already here. There's four lengths away to the Beaver, followed by Titled. There's a gap of five back then too. He's a Warrior, followed round by Juwala. And last of all is Tycoon Warrior. They're about to swing into the lane. Three hurdles to clear here on this, the first lap, and then another lap of the Tarapa track. Down towards the second on the journey comes Toe Rope. Just got in a little bit close. Rest of the field hop over it safely enough. In second position up on the outside is Lamy Largo as the leader takes the next in the lane, followed by Goosebumps, who's handy. 2.5 back to Chester Boy, being shaded by the wing of the fence, in fact, and has gone through that collapsible running rail, and it's over on the inside. So a sensation there. Toe Rope out of business. Made a mess of that last fence. The rider is quickly up, and the horse has somehow ended up on the inside of the track. So out of the straight they go, and they head out towards the 1,600 metres mark. Lamy Largo is now the new leader. Titled is second up on the outside, a length and a half away. Goosebumps is third on the inside of Chester Boy, fourth one out. Our three wide working forward is Juwala, followed the inside by the Beaver. In between runners next is He's a Warrior, then a length and a half away to Tycoon Warrior. And that riderless horse still on the inside course. So as they go towards the first down the back by the 1,250 metres, and Title took over. Ooh, some of this jumping not the best here. Chester Boy had a bit of a life, and so did Juwala. But the leader is Title. Goosebumps joins it on the inside as they take the second down the back. They've opened up by five lengths now. From in third spot, Lamy Largo. And then came the Beaver, followed by Tycoon Warrior. With it, He's a Warrior. Three lengths away, Chester Boy will have to get a wriggle along, and well back also Juwala, jumping very ungenerously back of the tail. So as they work off the back down to the 750 metres they come, and it's Goosebumps on the inside of Titled, and they're out by eight lengths here.

150 metres to go. They've got three hurdles to go, and they've coming down towards the last now, and the Beavers join them very quickly on the outside. So the Beaver hop to the lead from Goosebumps and then Titled. Further back, Tycoon Warrior, and he's a warrior. Down to the second to last, the Beaver has skipped it clear by four lengths now from Goosebumps, running on Tycoon Warrior from a tiring Titled at the last, the Beaver, and Will Featherstone hopped it beautifully and is going to race away for the win, and an incident packed first on the card. The Beaver will win it. Second at the line is Tycoon Warrior, got up to nose out Goosebumps. Then he's a warrior, followed by Titled, and then Lammy Largo. And the other two, Juwala and Chester Boy, they were not persevered with. They're trotting down towards the line.

set. Gates are back and we're off in the Fairview Motors Waikato Hurdle. First away was Pacheco. Rock Up Ralph is right there, and going forward also Dictation to be handy and Squire as they arrive at the first of 12, and up and over they go. They all made it safely. Settling just in behind the Mon Ventoux from Taika. Two lengths away, Leah Trimlad, and back to the tail is the Bambino. Hurdle number two on the journey, and once again they all stream over it. There's eight lengths over the field. And last year's winner, Dictation, is going to be the early leader. Up on the outside is Pacheco. Squire is handy. So too is Rock Up Ralph on the inner. Then a length away next is Taika, followed round by Mon Ventoux, the inside. Two lengths away to Leah Trimlad, and the tail ender is the Bambino. They work off the back on their first occasion here by the 700 metre mark, and the pacemaker is Dictation, leads ahead in advance of Pacheco, the outside, and they open up by 2.5 from race favourite Squire third. Fourth on the inside next is Rock Up Ralph, and then followed back in fifth spot by Taika. Back towards the tail of the field, Mon Ventoux from Leah Trimlad, and the Bambino is last of the eight runners as they come into the home straight, and they line up for the first of three in the lane here on this, the first occasion. At it now, and over goes Dictation. From up on the outside is Pacheco. Squire third on the outside of Rock Up Ralph, and then came Taika as they clear the next in the lane. The inside, Mon Ventoux. Two lengths away, the Bambino, and last of all, Leah Trimlad. The leaders skip over the third in the lane. Hurdle number six on the journey, so they greet the judge with a lap to go in the Fairview Motors Waikato Hurdle, and there is 12 lengths over the field. At the head of affairs, last year's winner Dictation, been annoyed on the outside by Pacheco, both of them keen to go quicker. 2.5 away, Squire, who's back third on the inside, keen to get away from the rail, just pushing Taika out there. Now getting up on the inside, taking up that leeway next was Rock Up Ralph, and then came Mon Ventoux third last, followed by the Bambino, one of three runners from the Nelson McDougall stable. And last of all, here is Leah Trimlad. Past the start point, they've got 1,300 metres to go, and they head to the sixth last fence on the journey, and the pacemakers are Dictation over on the inside from Pacheco, a length away. Next, moving forward, Taika flushed out three wide. In the centre is Squire. From over on the inside is Rock Up Ralph as they approach the next down the back. Then a length and a half away to the Bambino, followed by Mon Ventoux, and two lengths away, Leah Trimlad. Good race developing, as you would expect, going towards the 900 metres now. The last down the back, and it's still Dictation holding sway from Pacheco. Two lengths away, Squire is third, followed round by Taika, just giving a bit of ground as Rock Up Ralph, and then the Bambino looking to run on now for Mon Ventoux, and Leah Trimlad is last, but only eight off the leader. Here we go as they go towards the 650, and it's Dictation. He's been annoyed throughout on the outside by Pacheco. Two lengths away, third is Taika. Now Squire's just come off the nickel a little. He's been ridden along in fourth position, the favourite, followed round then by, looking to run on also, the Bambino as they swing for home. Three to go. They've got 350 metres to run at the third to last. First over, Pacheco from Dictation joining them. Taika, two lengths away. Squire, don't ride him off yet. At the second to last, it's Pacheco in front from on the inside, Dictation. In third spot is Taika, then Squire. At the last, Pacheco ploughed for it. Coming after it on the outside is Taika. It's Pacheco, Taika and Dictation and Squire, but it's Pacheco. Pacheco and Jay Kozasek will win it. Second photos between the stablemates, Taika, and on the inside, Dictation. Squire will be fourth, and then the Bambino from Rock Up Ralph further back in the field as they went across with Mon Ventoux, and Leah Trimlad will be the last of them home.

Gates are back and they're off and racing. No early speed. L Speedy Man has got back a clear last, drifting out in Bell Attack. First away, Pure Lotus from Desert Jewel, followed by Muteki, then Kind of Blue and Big Deal. That'd be followed out by Manna Beer from Laura. Back in the field is Grace the Ace from Miss Parker, then came Noble Cabello. A well back also is La Florida. Five links away in Bell Attack, and a further two back, L Speedy Man is last. 900 metres left to go. Pure Lotus found the top and the rail and leads by a length from Muteki. Third, Desert Jewel, and now moving forward, Manna Beer. Back in fifth spot next is Big Deal from Laura, followed round then by Kind of Blue back midfield, six off the leaders. Noble Cabello and Grace the Ace were next for Miss Park as well back in the field here with La Florida from Imbell Attack, and three links away, L Speedy Man is last, would be 10 off the leader. To the 500 metres mark they come. Pacemaker Manna Beer's worked round on the outside for visiting Queensland apprentice rider Leah Martin, and it's taken over though. Pure Lotus still there on the inner. Between them is Muteki and then Desert Jewel, Big Deal. Laura looking to get to the outside. Further out then we've got a Noble Cabello. It's Pure Lotus hard up against the inside, has a lead by two for Muteki, Big Deal. Running on now, Noble Cabello and La Florida right down the outside. Pure Lotus with a kick of the 100. Pure Lotus storming home La Florida, but Pure Lotus will beat La Florida. Third over was Noble Cabello from Big Deal. Then came next over was Desert Jewel, Grace the Ace running on from Laura, Muteki, L Speedy Man, Kind of Blue. Well back in the field also was Imbell Attack, followed by Manuel Beer, and with it was Miss Parker.

Stephen Barlow has them. Gates are back in Leach's race and away to a perfect dispatch. He'd be thrilled with that. One of the first away was highly anticipated. Going forward also is Oratia Beauty with Oberon and Le Jacques Cartier. Then came Triana from Bannon, followed by Justice for All, East End Lad. Well back in the field is Arwen, back with the Don's Legacy from Nakoni County, then Balzor, Afterglow, and last is RJ's Flight. To the 850 they go. Pacemaker highly anticipated by two from Oberon. Two links away, Triana, Le Jacques Cartier, and between them is Oratia Beauty. One and a half back next is Bannon, followed round by Justice for All, then Don's Legacy. Back and behind midfield is East End Lad on the inside of Arwen, who's well back fifth last here. With it also was Balzor, followed by Nakoni County, held up on the inside. Afterglow getting to the outside, and RJ's Flight is last. Homeward bound they are, 3:50 to go. Pacemaker highly anticipated coming after Le Jacques Cartier. Between them next is battling on now is Oberon, followed out wider. Arwen has swept up to them. Oratia Beauty's running on and behind them Triana. Arwen made the lead at the 100 metres and bounded clear from Oratia Beauty. Le Jacques Cartier late run after Glow, but Arwen is going to do this very easily. Second over was Oratia Beauty. Third at the line, Le Jacques Cartier in a photo with Nakoni County. After Glow running on when it was all over. And behind those next was Triana, East End Lad, followed over by RJ's Flight, then Don's Legacy, Bannon. Further back, Balzor from further away. Next was Oberon with Justice for All and highly anticipated.

The Ken and Roger Brown Memorial gates are back and they're off and racing. Just been squeezed out of it in the early stages. Top Street got back to last. The stablemate, Dr. Iris, is the early leader from Rockham as they arrive at the first of 17 fences, and up and over they go, and they've all scrambled over to okay, with Dr. Iris in front by three from Rockham. Now Top Street worked through on the inside, fired up, followed up on the outside by Odysseus, then King Cabal and Red Ned, and last is Score Valley. Fence number two on the journey, over they go. There is 10 lengths over them already, and Dr. Iris the leader, and got away to lead by four lengths from the stablemate Top Street second. Odysseus is third. Fourth on the inside next is Rockham. There's two lengths away to Red Ned as they take the third on the journey. Once again, they stream over.

Red from King Cabal and last of all Escore Valley. To the 900 metre mark they go. On this their first occasion, and it's Dr. Iris gets his own way out in front by two lengths from Top Street. Third is Rockham, and then came Odysseus and Red Ned as they work out into the country on their first occasion, the first one coming up there. And the field stream over it safely enough. Back second last is Escore Valley, and with it is King Cabal. So there's 10 lengths over the field as they take the one by the 600 metres. Dr. Iris skipped over it by three from Top Street. Two lengths away, third is Odysseus. They'll angle into the centre here. Back in fourth spot is Rockham, followed by Red Ned. A further five away, Escore Valley, and King Cabal is last of all. So into the centre they go, and it's Dr.

This is a stream over at Thinkame Rock'em from Red Ned. School leader does anyway. Dr. Iris setting them up out in front. He's out by eight, coming towards a one before the signature home stand double. And he's jumped it beautifully in second position, top street, followed by Odysseus, and then came Rock'em. And further back is Red Ned at the first of the signature homes, double the leader. He's jumped the second and he's well clear here. It's Dr. Iris giving a great sight. He led by 10 from top street. In third position is Odysseus, followed by Rock'em and then Red Ned. A further 10 lengths away as the leader takes the one, leaving the straight is Score Valley and King Cabal. I reckon won't be persevered with, is going to be pulled up. They work out towards the 1,700 metres, and Dr. Iris, in a world of his own, he leads out by 10 lengths from in second position, top street. Odysseus is third, followed by Rock'em and Red Ned, and also being pulled up, Score Valley will take no further part in it, as will the other one, King Cabal. So we're down to five as they take what was the start fence. Dr. Iris just got in a little close there, his first mistake, and he leads by only six now. Rock'em moves to second from top street. There's a further five away, Odysseus, and three back to Red Ned. He spots the leader eight lengths at the 1,200 metres now. Dr. Iris, he measured that one better. Second over was Rock'em. There's six away to top street. Then Odysseus and Red Ned patiently ridden. Towards the 1,100 metres mark they go. We're down to the last five, and then Ken and Roger Brown Memorial. And the leader is Dr. Iris. He stood off it, but he jumped it well. Oh, Rock'em just dipped on landing. He's still in second spot, being sawed along. There's four lengths away top street. Red Ned about to show some interest, and with it is Odysseus. Off the back, 800 metres to go. Dr. Iris, the leader for Kylan Wiles. He goes towards the country, the third to last coming up, and Dr. Iris is at it. And he led over by three from Rock'em. Six away, top street, Odysseus and Red Ned. Down towards the 700 metres they come. Second to last fence coming up, and Dr. Iris skipped over it by four from Rock'em. Three away, top street, and then followed by Odysseus and Red Ned, hard ridden at the tail of the field. Up towards the home turn, 500 metres to go, and it's Dr. Iris. He's been in front throughout. He leads by six from Rock'em, Odysseus, top street, and Red Ned looking to run on the flat. They've got one to go, 350 from home, and Dr. Iris still five in front. Red Ned continues to run on from Odysseus, top street out wide at the man-made fence, the last on the journey. He got in close. Dr. Iris, he's lost all momentum, coming after it, Red Ned. Rock'em is coming through with Odysseus. Red Ned's made the lead out wide, top street and Odysseus, and over on the inside Rock'em, it's Red Ned in front. Top street is coming after it quickly. Top street will knock off Red Ned. Top street got up for Bella Oliver to beat Red Ned. Rock'em third, and then followed over by Odysseus, and after being in front by five jumping the last, Dr. Iris has managed to finish the course, but he's come in fifth of the five finishes.

starter Stephen Barlow sends them underway. They are racing in the Signature Homes Waikato Steeplechase. Mr. Fabulous was first away. Leaderboard hopped out well. Going forward also is Prince Turbo and Ned Wynn as they arrive at the first to 17. Up and over they go. West Coast is right up on the premises as well, followed by Jakama Crystal, and then came Sound of Silence, who's back midfield from Smug, and then Justice, Countryman, and last of all is Renegade Fighter. It's the second fence on the journey. Over they go, and they all stream over it safely, and Ned Wynn took it up to lead from Mr. Fabulous. Two lengths away, West Coast is nice and handy from Jakama Crystal, Sound of Silence. Leaderboard between runners, and out deeper on the track, Prince Turbo, as they take the third on the journey. They all stream over it safely once again. Back in behind those is Justice from Smug, and then Countryman and Renegade Fighter. There was only seven lengths over the field of 11 as they work out into the country on this, their first occasion here. And a fence number four coming up out in the country. Pacemaker, Mr. Fabulous, from Ned Wynn, the outside, who now charges to the lead as they clear their one. They'd be followed over by West Coast. He's up handy today. Followed on the inside then by Jakama Crystal, Prince Turbo. Leaderboard in his last race. He's back midfield as Ned Wynn opens them up here as they come up towards the centre, and they're about to angle into the centre of the course. Followed by Sound of Silence. Back in the field is Smug with Countryman, Justice, and Renegade Fighter.

Only 10 lengths over the field as they come down towards the first in the centre. And it's Ned Wynn, the leader for Matt Gillies. Out in front where he likes to be by 4 lengths here. From in second spot, Mr. Fabulous West Coast is right there. Or the rider of Chikama Crystal in a bit of bother here. May have lost an iron as they take the next in the straight. He's recovered his iron. No, he hasn't. So he's still in a bit of bother aboard Chikama Crystal, Jordan Hart. They take the one before the stand double. The rest of the field all stream over it. So down towards the signature home. Stand double they come. Fences 9 and 10 in the signature homes. Waikato Steeplechase, they give us a fantastic sight as they clear the second of the stand double, with the exception of Countryman, who's 10 lengths behind them. There's only 6 lengths over the rest of the field. So out of the straight they go. It's anyone's race. Pacemaker Ned Wynn by a length from West Coast. The champ is right there. Then followed by Leaderboard. He's saving ground on the inside. Then came out deeper on the track. Next was Renegade Fighter, who's poking up on the inside. Chikama Crystal's right there as well. In between runners then is Smug, followed by Prince Turbo, Sound of Silence, Mr. Fabulous, and then came Justice, and dropping out is Countryman 10 lengths away. Towards what was the start fence, Pacemaker Ned Wynn leads by a length and a half. Right there, West Coast, under his 72 kgs, he's second. Leaderboard in his last race day appearance is third on the inside. Moving forward also Chikama Crystal, and then followed round by Smug, and now Mr. Fabulous off and around them as they take the second down the back. And then came Renegade Fighter, Prince Turbo, Sound of Silence and Justice, still only 7 lengths over the field. Don't you love jumps racing? Towards the 1,000 metres they go. Leaderboard is taken over. Could this be the fairy tale ending? Leaderboard a length from Ned Wynn. A length away next to Chikama Crystal. Justice is running on. Then Smug, followed by Sound of Silence on the outside of it next.

his leaderboard, a former Wellington Cup winner in his last to Fabulous, followed further back by Smug Sound of Silence, Prince Turbo, but eyes on leaderboard as he comes to the 300. He's got one to go. Three lengths away, Nedwin is running on again. Leaderboard, he's had a good look at it. Nedwin's closing the gap quickly. Out wide, Mr. Fabulous. Leaderboard in front. Nedwin's coming after it. So is Smug on the inside. It's leaderboard. Smug is winding up very quickly, and Nedwin on the outside. Leaderboard all out. Nedwin got him on the line. Nedwin has just beaten either leaderboard or Smug, and then Prince Turbo in a great rendition of the signature Holmes Waikato steeplechase. Further back, Sound of Silence, and then came further away next would have been Justice for Mr. Fabulous and Chikama Crystal.

We're ready. Gates are back and they're off. And Box Moss was again slowly away, but not as by much as what he normally is on occasions. As they work over towards the course proper now, and out wide, Uchtred, and he's a sharp one show out. Kwanza is right there with Gold Currency, Free Bird. Closer in, Priska is handy, and right along the inside, Affordable, followed out by Jamaican Boy. And then came back and behind those next is Autumn Legacy. Further back in the field is Chalbury. Then well back also is Not a Bad Spillane, back fourth last from Lost Cause. Then Ivy's Dancer, and last of all is Box Moss. So out of the straight they go, and Uchtred took it up and led by a length from He's a Sharp One. Free Bird is third on the outside of Affordable. Kwanza settles fifth, and then came Priska over on the inside, followed back in the centre, Autumn Legacy, and now three wide, Gold Currency. On the inside of those two is Jamaican Boy, followed back in the field by Priska. Then with that as well now as they head into the straight is Not a Bad Spillane. Into the back straight they go. Lost Cause is back third last from Box Moss, and Ivy's Dancer is last of all. So into the back, and the pacemaker is Uchtred, leads by three quarters at a leisurely tempo. And

between those as they work off the back. Then came Box Moss, and back at the tail of the field here, Ivy's Dancer would be 9 lengths off the leader. 700 metres left to run, and now he's the sharp one, has been sliding, been allowed to slide forward and took over, led by 2. Free Bird saw the challenge, saw the danger, and moved after it immediately with Affordable, giving ground Uchtred. Kwanzaa looks to run on into 4th, and then came Charlbury as they come to the corner. They keep well away from the rail, the leaders do anyway, as they swing for home. 3:50 to go. He's a sharp one led. Free Bird trying to hunt it down. Then came Affordable, Kwanzaa. Box Moss is making an appearance out wide. Closer in, Ivy's Dancer saved ground with Not a Bad Spillane. Free Bird, he's a sharp one. Box Moss is coming on strongly. Box Moss out wide. Free Bird, Ivy's Dancer late with He's a Sharp One. Box Moss, Free Bird. Box Moss. Box Moss got it. Second photo is Free Bird, Ivy's Dancer. And right there also was He's a Sharp One, Not a Bad Spillane. And then came Charlbury from Jamaican Boy, Kwanzaa. And behind those next, Prisca, followed over by Gold Currency, Affordable, Lost Cause, a big gap back to Autumn Legacy, and Uchtred will be the last of them home.

Racing. Lovely start, Kia Kaha showed a clean pair at the early stages of the race. Caitlin's Wish is right there as well. Going forward is Butterfield, out deeper from Reward Smile, Jethro Tull, Cleet, over on the inside, Force of Nature. Then came Takashi, Miss Bo Peep and Miss Flatgate are in that group as well. Two links away, Dusty Road from Little Bit of Love. And the favourite, Tri-Stars, three links away last of all. 700 metres to go. Cleet made the lead by two from Jethro Tull. Kia Kaha now third. Caitlin's Wish came next from Butterfield, then Force of Nature. Moving forward out deeper on the track is Takashi from Reward Smile. Then came Miss Flatgate, Miss Bo Peep as well back with Dusty Road, Little Bit of Love and Tri-Star. Homeward bound, 400 metres to go. Cleet the leader from Jethro Tull. Coming after them now, we've got Butterfield from Reward Smile. Tri-Star is looming up out wide on the track. Closer in Kia Kaha, Force of Nature, then Dusty Road. And Miss Bo Peep starting to weave through as well. Tri-Star. The leader, Miss Bo Peep is winding up, so too is Reward Smile, Little Bit of Love, it's Tri-Star, Jethro Tull, late run, Little Bit of Love, Tri-Star just in front, oh gee, it's close, right on the line, Little Bit of Love is at a lunge in the centre, Little Bit of Love in a photo with Tri-Star, and right with them also was Jethro Tull in a three-way go, and behind them we've got a lineup as well, Miss Bo Peep with Reward Smile, Butterfield, Cleet, Dusty Road and Kia Kaha. And right there also next as they went across, Caitlin's Wish from further back in the field, Takashi with Force of Nature and Miss Flatgate.

It's going to be a late stretching. Gates are back and they're off and racing. Bonnard was one of the first to weigh out wide. Right there in the early stages is Lavachi, and going forward over the inside is Amira D'Argento. With it is Dramatic Miss, then a gap of three back. That has to be a winner. Followed by Joshua Brown, then Tease, and they went without five. Alviento, who was right in the market as well, so that will have an adverse effect on the market as they go to the 1,200 metres. Race favourite Bonnard, and his stiffest test to date, shows the way by one length. Lavachi second, 2.5 away. Amira D'Argento third on the inside of Dramatic Miss. There's a further 2.5, two. Has to be a winner, tucked in on the inside of Joshua Brown, and three away. Tease's last would be eight off the leader as they work towards the 850. So Bonnard, the race favourite, looking to make all out in front, led by a length and a half here from Lavachi second. Two lengths away next, we've got Amira D'Argento being shadowed by Dramatic Miss. A further 2.5 back to Joshua Brown from Has to be a winner. And last of all, this Tease would still be eight off the leader. To the 500 metres mark comes Bonnard, trying to run them into the deck, but they're not that far off him. Joining them now, Lavachi on the outside and coming wide, Dramatic Miss. In behind them next, Amira D'Argento as they head for home. Tease to the outside, looks to run on, as does Joshua Brown, and then Has to be a winner. Bonnard all out, but he's just narrowly in front from Amira D'Argento. Has to be a winner is running on. Out wide now, Tease down the outside. They've grabbed Bonnard. Has to be a winner is coming out of Amira D'Argento and down the outside. Tease is storming with Joshua Brown.

getting close. Tease just in front. Tease will win it. From Joshua Brown, third over was has to be a winner. And then came Amira D'Agento. Amira D'Agento. Bonnard was next. And then Dramatic Miss and Lavachi. And the late scratching prior to the start of number five, El Viento.

As in now, gates are back and they're off and racing in the last. No early speed. Scarlet Temple getting back Shantae Moir and another floozy. First away was Erin Go Bryant to lead out from a wall of them here. Cosmopolitan out wide with Back to Angel, Ribcracker the inner. Right there also is New York Bell with Overdrawn, and with them as well is Twilight Tale. Length away next is Shantae Moir on the inside of Rocking. Then came 16 on Moat, Live on Near, Renovations, another floozy, and back to the tail is Scarlet Temple. They work over towards the 850. In the last, and it's Erin Go Bryant and Cosmopolitan, the leaders. They lead out by a length and a half, and back to Angel. Ribcracker is fourth on the inner, then followed round by Overdrawn, fifth, followed round next by New York Bell, and then came Shantae Moir on the inner. And behind those next is Rocking from Twilight Tail, Renovations, 6 in I Mowat. Well back is another floozy taking the shortcut home with Live On Near is back with them as well as they come towards the home turn, and heading back near the tail as well as Scarlet Temple. 300 metres to go in the last. Cosmopolitan ranged up to the lead from over on the inside of it, Erin Go Bryant. Shantae Moir and behind these. Wider out then, we've got Overdrawn with Back to Angel and Ribcracker. It's Erin Go Bryant lifting on the inside, coming after it, Ribcracker, Overdrawn out wide, and Shantae Moir late, but Erin Go Bryant will win it. Shantae Moir second, third, Ribcracker. 60 on Moat is charged late to be fourth, and then followed over by Cosmopolitan, New York Bell, Back to Angel. Then came Renovations, Twilight Tale, with them Overdrawn, Rocking, and Featherback Scarlet Temple from another floozy, and Live On Air was back near the tail.

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twilight action. First of 11, they're racing on this yielding surface, and the favourite began pretty well, Jedi Spurs. Quantum Wukong on his outside, and Show Me Your Love to his inner. A length away next is Cheng Cheng Sparkle from Dragon Generation, Sharp Planet and Kyoto Spring. Jedi Spurs and Brenton Abdullah lead by a length over Show Me Your Love. Quantum Wukong third on the outside fence from Cheng Cheng Sparkle, Sharp Planet. Dragon Generation second last, and Kyoto Spring is last. Jedi Spurs leads in the Griffins by a length and a half over Show Me Your Love, niggled at. Cheng Cheng Sparkle is two. Then came Quantum Wukong, followed next by Dragon Generation, Sharp Planet and Kyoto Spring. Jedi Spurs is the leader, 2.75 to run. He's out by three over Cheng Cheng Sparkle. And then came Quantum Wukong and Show Me Your Love by Jedi Spurs, opening right up here. He's put five lengths on them, Cheng Cheng Sparkle and Quantum Wukong, but it's a winning demolition for Jedi Spurs. He wins from either Cheng Cheng Sparkle, who might have got second, just in front of Quantum Wukong, but it's a photo finish from Show Me Your Love, and then came Kyoto Spring, Sharp Planet, and Dragon Generation just up in front of that pair.

Underway is Verbier. Running third is Viva Chaleur from Handsome Blonde on the inside of Always Fluke and then Von Bayer and the All-Rounder. Next is Crazy Treasure from Country Dancer. Back running second last is Money Tycoon and two lengths away last is Aquaman. That's the order. They have 800 metres left to go and Viva Chaleur takes over now. Robot Knight takes the trail. Three quarters of a length away third, Verbier from Von Bayer. Handsome Blonde's on the inside and Always Fluke is in the centre. Two lengths to the All-Rounder from Country Dancer, Crazy Treasure, Money Tycoon, and Aquaman's a length and a half away last of all. Viva Chaleur is the leader. 4.50 to go by a length over Verbier on the outside. Robot Knight third, and then came Always Fluke from Von Bayer. Viva Chaleur still in front at the 300. Verbier's half a length away to his outside. Always Fluke right there, and Country Dancer's joining in. 1.75 to go. Country Dancer outside of the quartet, swept up to Always Fluke and Verbier. Country Dancer just in front of Always Fluke and Verbier, and Country Dancer too good. Country Dancer beat home Always Fluke, Verbier and the All-Rounder. Then came Viva Chaleur, Crazy Treasure, Aquaman, Robot Knight, Handsome Blonde, Von Bayer, and last in Money Tycoon.

drawn nicely, barrier number one. 1400, third race at Chartin. They're racing. He was about midfield away. No early pace from a Spicy Bonus or Let's Have Fun. Massive Reward shoots from the centre to lead. Sky Deep Francis Maynell and getting right through on the inside. Eternal Richness around Call Me Sparkle. And the favourite improves on the fence. Then Choo Chow Golf, Mighty Fighter. Next is Prestige Hall. Two lengths to Darren Blue, Flash Current, Ladies Love. Next, Spicy Bonus from King of Fighters and Let's Have Fun. Sky Deep now takes over. And turning off the back, he's two lengths in front of Massive Reward and Eternal Richness. A length away fourth is Call Me Sparkle on the inside of Francis Maynell. Wider is Choo Chow Golf and then Prestige Hall, Mighty Fighter. A length and a half to Darren Blue, Lady.

1,800 metres and away they go. No speed from Serangoon. He was slow out of the machine. Pace out wide from Automated and Amazing Gaze. Absolute on her down on the rail and on the lashes between that line of about three or four from Sharp and Bright. And then Charity together, Smart Fat Cat. One length away, Fluorescence. And then came Prestige Ricky, Forever Folks and Enthralled. Two lengths away to Bright Inheritance, Romantic Fantasy. And Serangoon's two lengths away last. It's Amazing Gaze and Automated from their wide draws. They're able to sweep across midway down the back and they're in spots one and two. Absolute on a third and it's crawled back the pace to a walk. Outwider is on the lash. He's three wide and keen from Charity together. Smart Fat Cat against the rail. And then came Sharp and Bright, Fluorescence, Prestige Ricky. Forever Folks, followed by Enthralled, Bright Inheritance, Romantic Fantasy and Serangoon. Splits 13.9 and 22.45 and Amazing Gaze is just ambling onto the side at the 750. He leads half a length. Second on the outside is Automated. Running third is On the Lash and Absolute Honor on a tight rein fourth. Charity together fifth. Then Smart Fat Cat, Sharp and Bright three wide with cover. Forever Folks takes off. Then Fluorescence from Enthralled, Prestige Ricky. Bright Inheritance, Romantic Fantasy and Serangoon. 400 metres left to go. And it's Amazing Gaze and Automated. Two lengths in front of On the Lash. Absolute Honor held up. Forever Folks joins in. The rail opens up for Smart Fat Cat. And then came Enthralled. It's Forever Folks in front. Smart Fat Cat getting right up the rail from Amazing Gaze and Automated.

Capliner running third from Juicy Dragon, Lucky Doctor. Captain Wide with a horse to follow from Day Day Victory, California Bay Fashion Legend. And two lengths to Super Rubik Kid. PG Bay leads by two lengths over Capliner. One Man Show third, Juicy Dragon fourth at the 600 metre mark. A gap in the field to Happy Shooter inside of Top Spin King and around them Lucky Doctor. Then Mega Captain, California Bay, Fashion Legend, Day Day Victory, and Super Rubik Kid. PG Bay leads. Capline is a length away from Juicy Dragon, who's loomed up on the outside of them. And a gap to the rest headed by Mega Captain. PG Bay shook off Capliner. Juicy Dragon only holding his spot from Mega Captain and Happy Shooter. PG Bay leads. Mega Captain, though, he's out after him late. PG Bay tippy toeing and Mega Captain grabbing him one. Mega Captain beat PG Bay, Happy Shooter, and fourth over Juicy Dragon, then California Bay, Super Rubik Kid, Fashion Legend, Lucky Doctor, Capliner, Day Day Victory, One Man Show, and last in Top Spin King.

Who's appeared over the front of the gates. It's now disappeared. They're off and racing. And the favourite about midfield away, awkward jump from Peridot. Meaningful Dragon left first, leads over Polar Patch and Voyage Boss. Then Gorgon from M.O. Ergo Sum. Next Synergy Express from Gorgeous Victory. Against the rail is Romantic Lau, then Smiling Falcon, Akamanis Gold following Synergy Express. A length away next is Cornerstone, and a gap in the field of two lengths to Sunday Serenade Peridot and Prestige Superior. Voyage Boss is the leader. Oh, there's a fall. One is down, and it is Smiling Falcon. Harry Bentley was trapped under the horse briefly. He got back to his feet, which is very good news because that didn't look good. But he is conscious and did get back to his feet, did Harry Bentley. The leader is Voyage Boss over Meaningful Dragon. Then Polar Patch and Gorgon, M.O. Ergo Sum, Synergy Express, Gorgeous Victory, Akamanis Gold, Romantic Lau, and then Cornerstone, Sunday Serenade, Peridot and Prestige Superior. Voyage Boss, Meaningful Dragon, then Polar Patch, Gorgeous Victory's out in plenty of time, but shaken up from Synergy Express. Meaningful Dragon just in front of Voyage Boss. Gorgeous Victory's two lengths away with work to do. Meaningful Dragon is still in front of Voyage Boss and Gorgeous Victory. Meaningful Dragon still in front. Half a length, Gorgeous Victory. It's still Meaningful Dragon clinging on, and he rolled the favourite. Meaningful Dragon wins again from Gorgeous Victory, Voyage Boss, and either Polar Patch or Gorgon. Then M.O. Ergo Sum, Romantic Lau, Sunday Serenade, Akamanis Gold. Next in Cornerstone, Peridot, Synergy Express, Prestige Superior. Let's get straight back to the back straight.

and then Lucrative Eight. In between horses is Real Gentleman, and then came Incredible Moment from Star of Hearts, and further back is Sight Dreamer. A gap of two lengths to Mabubu, back with Lightning Ace and Fortune Supernova's one spot in front of him. New leader, Lean Flyer, Rendezvous takes it up to lead by a length over Lucrative Eight. Nile and Buddy happy to follow the speed third. Absolute Lucky fourth, and fifth is Superb Spirit. Then Incredible Moment from Real Gentleman. Next Star of Hearts, Sight Dreamer. Lightning Ace, Fortune, Supernova and Mabubu. Just over 400 metres left to go. Lean Flyer leads. Lucrative Eight's a neck to his outside. Two lengths away next is Island Buddy. Incredible Moment. Superb Spirit's found some room between horses now. Sight Dreamer is next. Lean Flyer gone. Lucrative Eight leads. But here's the favourite. Superb Spirit shooting through the centre. Island Buddy ran to third. But Superb Spirit put away Lucrative Eight. Another placing for him. Island Buddy third. But it's an easy one for the favourite. And Superb Spirit has beaten home Lucrative Eight, Island Buddy, and Lightning Ace ran on for fourth. Then Star of Hearts, Incredible Moment, Fortune Supernova, Mabubu, Sight Dreamer, Absolute Lucky and Lean Flyer.

off and racing. And no early pace from Sagacious Life. Stunning Peach going out the back just after the start. Soleil Fighter leads over Beauty Alliance, and Sagacious Life after that slightly tardy start's gone right through on the fence to be third. Fourth is Max Q, and fifth is Stunning Peach from Packing Angel and Infinite Resolve. Next is Mighty Masts and pocketing last of all. Soleil Fighter leads, and Soleil Fighter's extremely keen. He's two lengths over Beauty Alliance and Sagacious Life, three back third. Two and a half Max Q, two and a half to Stunning Peach, one and a quarter to Packing Angel from Mighty Masts, Infinite Resolve wide, and pocketing against the rail is 12 lengths off the lead. 25.71 the first split. Soleil Fighter just wants to rock and roll. He's out by three lengths on Beauty Alliance. Four lengths away, third, Sagacious Life. Three lengths to Max Q. Another two and a half to Stunning Peach. And two lengths then to Packing Angel. Mighty Mass, Infinite Resolve, and pocketing. And they're strung out like your mum's washing. 550 metres left to go. It's Soleil Fighter by a length and a half over Beauty Alliance second. Hard-ridden Sagacious Life third. Then Max Q. And then came Stunning Peach from Packing Angel and Mighty Mass. Soleil Fighter's coming back to them, but he still leads. Beauty Alliance shaken up to go at him. Two lengths Sagacious Life, then Stunning Peach and Max Q. Soleil Fighter is still in front. Beauty Alliance is the only one that can get him from Sagacious Life. Soleil Fighter still in front of Beauty Alliance. It's still Soleil Fighter. He's pulled hard and he still won. Soleil Fighter has beaten home Beauty Alliance, Sagacious Life, and then came Max Q. Stunning Peach next in is Packing Angel from pocketing Mighty Masts and Infinite Resolve.

They put four rides for four wins on Blazing Wind, and they're racing to a very good start at the 1200. Not the silly one goes forward. Turquoise Velocity with an abundance of pace. He's going to take the early lead from Victory Sky, Lucky Planet and Aurora Patch in that line of four, with Not the Silly One behind Turquoise Velocity. Then Blazing Wind, PI Legend, Mr. Energia. Next, Volcanus from Must Go, Grand Eagle and Mighty Commander. It's Turquoise Velocity leading. About half a length clear over Aurora Patch, who's gone up to be second, Not the Silly One third. Blazing Wind is fourth, and Lucky Planet sullied along on the inside fifth from PI Legend. Then came Volcanus, Victory Sky, Must Go. Next is Grand Eagle from Mr. Energia and Mighty Commander. 400 metres left to go, and Turquoise Velocity leads in by a length over Aurora Patch. They're two in front of Blazing Wind, and then PI Legend, and Not the Silly One. Turquoise Velocity is the leader with 200 metres to go over Aurora Patch, who can't get him. PI Legend's his only danger to Turquoise Velocity. If there is one, Turquoise Velocity, half a length, and neck PI Legend, one late drive and a win. PI Legend knocked off Turquoise Velocity. Blazing Wind might have held on for third from Victory Sky and Must Go, who aren't too far away. Then came Mighty Commander. Next in Aurora Patch, Mr. Energia, Volcanus, Not the Silly One, Grand Eagle and Lucky Planets.

inside. They're racing. It was from Complete Unknown who missed it by a length. So You Will flew out wide. He leads over with All My Faith and Big Return. Then Goldfield, Morgan Success, and in June getting into a good spot on the rail. Then Pope Cody from Trinity Treasure. Complete Unknown on the fence from Dreaming Together. Jumbo Steps, Quantum Legend is back running second last, and two lengths away last of all is Power of VTAM. That is the order, as So You Will is the pilot by ahead. With All My Faith is second on the outside, and Goldfield third, Big Return fourth, and in June fifth the fence. Then Morgan Success from Complete Unknown. The centre is Pope Cody. One length to Trinity Treasure, with horses to follow wide from Jumbo Step, Streaming Together. Quantum Legend is second last, and a length and a half off last of all is Power of VTAM. So You Will backs off the speed on the side, leads three quarters. With All My Faith is second, and up three wide Goldfield third, and Jude fourth defence now. Fifth is Big Return, one off from Morgan Success wider. Then Complete Unknown, Pope Cody, Trinity Treasure. Next is Jumbo Steps from Dreaming Together. And last two to turn for home, Quantum Legend and Power of VTAM. 400 metres left to go. Shaken up, So You Will. With All My Faith on his outside, in Jude probing for a fence run. Then Big Return, Goldfield and Complete Unknown. 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In Jude the inside. 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It's in Jude in front of Big Return and Complete Unknown. And Jude's going to give Ethan Brown a treble. In Jude from, I think, Big Return just in front of Complete Unknown. Power of VTAM ran on from With All My Faith, Jumbo Steps, and then came Pope Cody. Next in is Quantum Legend, followed across by Jumbo Steps, So You Will, Trinity Treasure, well back Goldfield, and last in Morgan Success.

remains hoisted. Now they're racing. And beginning fast, Super Express, not as fast as Levero, Megastar Heart mustering pace, so too Baby Sakura the red hair. Then Aero Volanic on the inside from Happy Boss and Dragon Air Force. Then Perfect Day getting right through on the rail inside of Super Express. Akashvani is next from Conrad Patch Pass Line. Three links to Ewan Long Elite and last of all is Beauty Crescent. 9.50 to go. Megastar Heart leads the way by a length over Levero and Baby Sakura third tucked up in the rail in behind the leader. Then came the red hair from Aero Volanic. Super Express no luck from the draw from Happy Boss. And then came Dragon Air Force and Perfect Day and Akashvani. Next is Conrad Patch from Beauty Crescent. Ewan Long Elite and Pass Liners last. Megastar Hearts had a goodly lead here. And with 500 metres to go, he's out by neck on Levero. Baby Sakura third. The red hair coming up three wide. Super Express outside of him. Then came Aero Volanic. Perfect Day looking for some room. And next then is Happy Boss. Hard ridden Levero charged to the front. Leads over the red hair. Super Express. Megastar Heart. Baby Sakura the next two. Held up both Aero Volanic and Perfect Day. Levero. Baby Sakura bursting through the centre. The red hair Super Express playing minors only because Baby Sakura is too good. Baby Sakura beat Super Express in the red hair. Aero Volanic and Happy Boss. Then came Levero. Next in Conrad Patch, Perfect Day, Megastar Heart. 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
2: We welcome into the show Taylor Marshall, winning jockey aboard Spicy Martini in the Stradbroke. Taylor, a very good welcome in to you. And obviously, we've had a couple of days to reflect on what was a remarkable weekend. Were there a few spicy martinis in the celebration on Saturday night?
3: Yeah, thank you. I'd be lying to say there wasn't. The trophy cuff itself got a good working out on Saturday night. But celebrations were great. It was quite an intimate setting. Just my manager, my partner, myself went for a dinner together. And to be honest, I'm still soaking it all up, the unfoldings of Saturday.
2: As you should, a first Group 1 victory, obviously, for yourself. And just when we were sort of reflecting on that replay there as we welcomed you in, obviously, what were you thinking in the closing stages? Because you had a clear Eagle Farm straight in front of you to really let her down to her best. Talk me through your run and sort of what you were thinking in running.
3: Yeah, it's an interesting question because I remember it quite vividly, sort of at the 400-metre mark. I noticed Private Eye, he set a fluid tempo in the race, and top of the straight, I was confident that I had Private Eye and that leading pair covered. I didn't want to sort of expose her and press the button too early. So that was what was going through my head. As far as in running goes, I thought if she can step clean my mare and posse up where she did in running, that was half the job ticked off already. When she began as well as she did, I was confident we were going to get the run we needed. And gee, she was... she was strong through the line.
2: She's only lightly raced, isn't she? 12 starts, and she's picked up a Group 1 already and an $8,000 purchase online by Toby Edmonds. Tell us a little bit about her behind the scenes. Obviously, with you going into Ride Gallops aboard her, you've known her for a little while.
3: Yeah, I have. I actually won her first ever start in a race, and just the natural unfolding of it, we sort of had a period of time where I wasn't on top of her, but then this preparation got back aboard. She's such a placid, kind-natured horse. Wasn't always the case. Early days, she was quite, just run off a bit of nervous energy, but she's really furnishing. And I think as well, she's still, this prep, she's probably showcased what she's fully capable of, but she's only just starting to furnish as a complete racehorse now. As you said, only 12 starts. She's so lightly raced. It's just a masterstroke from Toby Edmonds, her trainer, to just go delicate with her because she is there's a bit of a winning formula. He spaced her runs, month between runs, his prep, and it's proven to be a masterstroke.
2: Yeah, it has. And you mentioned Toby. Obviously, he won with Tyzone in 2020, so he's pretty familiar with what it takes to win a Stradbroke. But I think you mentioned post-race, everybody needs someone who backs them and backs them hard and supports them. And he seems like he's that person for you.
3: Most definitely. I am so grateful to Toby. That was my maiden Group 1. And without that tag to my name, I had full faith and belief in my ability, but there's external factors like trainer support that every jockey needs. And for him to be that to me, I owe him a lot for that. And just so grateful that once given the opportunity to be able to capitalise on it and showcase what I'm capable of, it's hopefully a catapult career-wise that I've needed.
2: We can't talk about your Group 1 success without talking about your family and your father who passed away.

0: with me back then, but in reflection now, just with experience and maturity, I'm able to still learn from him today. So yeah, it gives me goosebumps to think what he'd be feeling right about now, but to carry the Marshall name in this way, yeah, it fills me with complete pride.
1: What do you think he would have been saying as you turned in and you were looking like a very live chance at the 400-metre mark at the top of the straight there at Eagle Farm?
0: I know exactly what he'd be saying. He'd be saying patient, because he rode for Bart Cummings, and just Bart's training style, and he never wanted them ridden sort of up on speed. It was always the patient, conservative time you run style pattern. And Dad drummed that into me, instilled just to be patient, and top of the straight, that was what was playing through my head. Dad just saying, just bide your time, and I think it served me well.
1: I think it served you very well. Taylor, I really hope this is the start of some really big momentum for you off this Maiden Group 1 success. Thank you so much for joining us here in New Zealand this morning, and enjoy the rest of the celebrations and getting that Maiden Group 1 victory.

These horses are set for our first heat here at Randwick this morning. 1,200 metres. Soft 5 surface. Gates go back and they're away and trialling now, and bounding out pretty well was Trapalanda. It's going to find itself in front, coming across Celebrity to challenge. Handy early was Tazzaral, and being restrained, he's got Grunt. Three wide and improving, Deal and Dash in a very slowly run trial. Convergent, Lincoln Rocks, the last pair. Going to the front, Celebrity, through the first 400 or so. Leads the field from Deal and Dash, which made that move up into second place. Trapalanda now trailing in third. He's got Grunt, has pulled throughout. On the outside of Tazzaral, then Lincoln Rocks and Convergent is last on the rails. 550 metres to go, and Celebrity shows the way. The baldy-faced galloper out by a head on Deal and Dash. Trapalanda right on the toe ball of Deal and Dash in third spot. Back on the rails, Tazzaral, as they enter the home running. Inside the 350, Celebrity, Deal and Dash. Trapalanda joins in. It's Deal and Dash, the centre, going to Celebrity. Celebrity still with the head in front, though, fighting. Trapalanda on the outside. Trapalanda now coming over the top. Wins the trial from Celebrity. Good fight there, second. Deal and Dash, third. Fourth between Lincoln Rocks, Convergent, Tazzaral, and he's got Grunt finishes last. Trapalanda takes out the trial. Number seven. Trapalanda had a nice trail in behind and then was produced in the straight. They went slowly in the trial, so I'm not surprised the first three into the straight have run 1, 2, 3.

Ready. Away. 7 days is drifting back. First to go, Questa, Columbus, and on the outside, Gem Tycoon mustering. It's Gem Tycoon and Questa, the joint leaders. One in front of Scintilla and Columbus, the bridge pair together. A length and a half to Champagne Hero, followed by Modesty. Getting back then was Serious Legend. On the outside of 7 days and three wide on the outside is Mayfair. Up to the home turn, 500 meters to run. Questa shows the way. Gem Tycoon on the outside, a length and a half. Columbus Scintilla, Champagne Hero, Modesty as they turn. In the straight now with 350 to run. Questa just laying out a bit, shows the way narrowly to Gem Tycoon. Scintilla up on the inside and Mayfair's letting go. So's Columbus. Through the centre comes Champagne Hero. Scintilla hit the front. 100 metres to go from a wall of runners, including Columbus and Mayfair, and Scintilla eased down, will scramble in and win by about a head on Columbus. Photo third, Mayfair or Champagne Hero. Gem Tycoon, Questa not far away. Serious Legend, Modesty, and 7 days. So busy finish there. Scintilla, she will win over on the inside. She's out of form, this girl. I thought the first two runs she had a few excuses. Randwick, you'd expect her first up to have needed it off over a year.

Away now. Pretty good dispatch. Sarovic goes back, showing some speed. Cobra Club widest. Eye of the Fire's up there as well. The inside Zoo Fame, busy early. Pushing forward metaphorically about three wide. Then Mamushka, Swift Legend in behind. The grey centre field is Miss Grey C, followed further back then by Namaste. Then Polyglot and Sarovic is last. Up front, it's metaphorically breaking out of the pack with Cobra Club. One away, Eye of the Fire, Zoo Fame, Mamushka tracking deeper. Swift Legend, Namaste, Miss Grey, C, Polyglot, Sarovic. In the straight, Cobra Club. And metaphorically joined by Zoo Fame, the far side, Mamushka looming. It's widest, then Eye of the Fire, but Zoo Fame shot through, took the lead. 150 to go from Mamushka. Wall behind those, but Zoo Fame with 50 metres to run. He's in front from Mamushka and Swift Legend. Zoo Fame wins the trial from Mamushka, Swift Legend. Up for fourth there, Cobra Club, then Namaste, followed by Eye of the Fire, metaphorically, Polyglot, Sarovic, Miss Gracie.

Throne Bound bouncing around a bit, gate one. Ready. They're off. Caddy Steps was the first into stride. Pushing up on the inside is Never Say Assume. And it's going to come through and take the lead now. In third place is Dubious Express being eased in behind. Pin Up Sheila wide out, followed by Throne Bound. Back behind those then was I'm Relevant, Satin Summer, and last is Volcanic Activity. To the side of the track, Never Say Assume led the way by two lengths. In second spot, Caddy Steps, followed by Dubious Express, wider out Pin Up Sheila, Throne Bound Railing, I'm Relevant, Satin Summer, Volcanic Activity. In the straight now, passing the 350, Throne Bound slipping right through on the inside to join Never Say Assume. Wide out and starting to come on was Pin Up Sheila, and Satin Summer gets a split through the centre. It's coming quickly here, Satin Summer, going after Throne Bound. Late on the scene was Pin Up Sheila. They hit it, photo. Could be Satin Summer and Nose Pin Up Sheila, not much between them. Close up was Caddy Steps, Throne Bound, I'm Relevant, and Volcanic Activity, Dubious Express, and Never Say Assume. Close here to heat four. Satin Summer getting a run through the belly of the field. And wide out Pin Up Sheila. These are the two horses in the trial that had previously won. So against all others that are either unraced or maidens, they did have some form to suggest they'd be prominent.

opposite direction. Off now. Mind Games a little slow out. Brothers in Arms was away nicely. My Name Is Jeff, the inside. Three Deep Home Missile improving, followed by Big Night on the outside of Summerford. It's over on the inside, gap in the field to Mind Games. And last on the outside is Home Missile, the locals up running third. Settling fully into stride, My Name Is Jeff shows the way, 550 metres to go from Brothers in Arms. The local third on the outer, followed by Summerford back on the rails, then Big Night. Mind Games coming off the bit, and last into the straight was Home Missile. Passing the 350, My Name Is Jeff on the inside, Brothers in Arms on the outside. Wider out the local, in behind them Summerford. It's the local going up to Brothers in Arms now, 150 metres to run. Not much between them, but now the local takes over, draws a neck in front. And the local comes down to win from Brothers in Arms. Third in the trial, Summerford. Then Mind Games, Home Missile, My Name Is Jeff, and Big Night. So the local takes out this trial, Tim Clark for Matt Dale. So three wide on the pace, and has come clear over the latter stages of the heat. First public. No, that's not right. He's had a couple of trials, this fellow. He's had a couple of trials. He's by Acrobat out of Music Maker. Second in a Rose Hill Heat, May 22.

Stand by. Away this time, Bianca Mia hopped out okay. Pushing up there was Argan Sort. It's going to break out of the pack and take up the running. Argan Sort darts away by three. In second, Far-Fetched. On the outside was Worldwide. Bianca Mia is ahead of it third. Behind those horses, Mark of Glory. The inside there, Rapid Avenue. My Little Angel, Equinox Legend. All Too Clever coming up towards the home turn. 5.15 metres to go. Front runner Argan Sword. It leads by 3/4 on Far Fetch. Bianca Mia. Wide out was Worldwide. In behind those, Mark of Glory as they bend. Into the straight now. 3.75 to run. Front runner is Argan Sword. It led by about a half on Far Fetch closing. Gap to the others. Bianca Mia slicing through. But Far Fetch moves up on the outside and takes the lead from Argan Sword. Not done with. Far-Fetched held towards the line. Argan Sort stays with, but Far-Fetched has won the trial from Argan Sort. Up for third, Rapid Avenue from Equinox Legend. Behind them, Bianca Mia, Mark of Glory. Then Worldwide, All Too Clever, and My Little Angel, late scratching of Bullrush Boy. Far-Fetched will do best here. Argan Sort really stuck with it. Down the running, Gay Waterhouse, Adrian Bott, Quinella, the trial. Far-Fetched has had three starts, two placings, both of those in City Maidens here at the Kensington and also out at Warwick Farm.

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We're set to go. Ready. And away now. Bounding out well was Extra Glow. Pushing forward also was Sneaky Rich with it on the outside, Time and Rhythm. Melanite a little keen back fourth, followed by Enviable and Vestas up to the home turn. And they've got 475 to go. Front runner is Extra Glow. Comes three or four off the rail here. Time and Rhythm on the outside with the baldy face. Back to the inside, Sneaky Rich and then Melanite. Halfway down the running, it's still Extra Glow, the leader. Starting to close off is Melanite, and up on the inside, Sneaky Rich, but Melanite powering over the top here. Melanite takes the lead and beats Extra Glow. Photo for third between Time and Rhythm, Sneaky Rich, Vestas, and Enviable back behind them. Melanite, number four, takes the heat. Alicia Collett for John Thompson. He goes all right. He's a tricky horse at times. He's always been that little bit keen in his trials and races.

Ready to go. And they're away. Samarel jumped well. Coco Affair in her name is third early. Railing up with Saltwater. Then Avengers She Can Party. Getting back was Audit on the outside of Sacred Vow. And last is Hammer Time. On the bend, Samarel led. 450 metres to go. Coco Affair getting the head up second. Saltwater railing through in her name. Avengers head the others. Down the home running. And Chanterelle is out in front. Coco Affair looms, though. And they get away by three lengths on the others. 150 metres to go. Chanterelle with a kick. Holding Coco Affair. Chanterelle a half in front. Clinging on wins. From Coco Affair. Third in her name ahead of Saltwater. Hammer Time. Avengers, then She Can Party, Sacred Vow, and Audit. Chanterelle wins the trial. Number four, Ole Kirk out of Vella. Tim Clark, Gay Waterhouse, Adrian Bott. First time we've seen her, and she looks to go all right. Holding Coco Affair down the running. Coco Affair probably had a little bit more there if Gibbons wanted to ask it. But he was just nudging away slightly.

off. Lady Moscato first into stride, showing Pace's strong hold. Also Handy, Prestige Mythical, and railing through was Yanka Lilla Bronk. Behind that leading group, the fence was Aurora Boom inside of Hitch. Also in that bunch, Ballet's Legacy. Back in the field, Castillo King, Pampalone, and Autumn Spark. On the outside, Prestige Mythical goes to the front from Yanka Lilla Bronk. In behind those, going a bit awkwardly there, was Stronghold, Lady Moscato on the outside. It's Prestige Mythical, Stronghold, Lady Moscato, Late Castillo King. Ooh, photo between Lady Moscato, Prestige Mythical, Castillo King, Stronghold's not far away. Yanka Lilla Bronk, then Hitch, Autumn Spark, Pampalone, Aurora Boom, Ballet's Legacy. Could be Lady Moscato just gripping on from either Prestige Mythical or Castillo King, which got itself involved very late. Made up some ground. Bunch finish to heat number 9. Just having a look at the replay here. And Lady Moscato gets to the front. Yeah, I think it will win. I think it'll be Lady Moscato, Prestige Mythical, and Castillo King, potentially your order on heat number 9. But Lady Moscato, she's a 2-year-old chestnut filly by Home Affairs out of Champagne Cuddles. She was a bonny little mare, wasn't she? Champagne Cuddles. Pretty sure Bjorn had her. She was a real goer.

Off now, Yvonne's Joy, Thrill Hunter, the first two into stride. Coming across deep out is Hearts of Fair, and also up there now is Hidden Tycoon. Just off the speed, Rebel Elegance in fourth. Railing through then Light Horseman, Yvonne's Joy getting back, Lady Resolute. All Nat is there as well, and So You Dare tailed off. In the straight they come. Thrill Hunter the inside, joined now by Hidden Tycoon. Between them is Hearts of Fair. 150 to run, back fourth Light Horseman. Kicking strongly in the centre here, Hearts of Fair, making Hidden Tycoon earn this. It's going to get up. Hearts of Fair beats Hidden Tycoon, and Thrill Hunter, Light Horseman, followed in by Rebel Elegance, All Nat, Yvonne's Joy.

Away, Yana jumped pretty well near the inside. Mobilised, showing pace. Pushing up out wider on the track there is King's Coin. So Mobilised, King's Coin together. Railing through was Miss Molaga. Outside of it, Yana. Three wide then was Stay Spending. Four deep in behind them, Clap Along. Further back was Solid Heart. Then My Frequent Flyer. And last is American Eagle. 250 metres to go. King's Coin Mobilise. Joining in on the outside, Clap Along. They're clear of the others at the moment. Mobilise all out, but it's in front. Clap Along's now starting to mow it down. Clap Along races up, takes the lead. Clap Along wins from Mobilise. King's Coin, I think, third. As for fourth, you've got Stay Spending. Then Miss Molaga, Yana, American Eagle, King's Coin, My Frequent Flyer. So stand by. Clap Along, number two, the winner by Exceed and Excel out of Happy.

Already off level line out, pushing forward was high. It's going to lead Wiltshire Lass, railing through Bongiorno. Then came behind those Mount St. Helens. Railing up was Iniesta just behind the midfield horses. Widest of all as they turn was Carlim, Photoshop, and last Phantom Major. Down the running, and the leader is high. Chasing wide out now was Carlim. Jim and Greg Lee runners prominent. Back to the inside, Iniesta. 100 to go. Carlim races up, takes the lead, and Carlim beats home Iniesta. High, Photoshop, then Bongiorno, Phantom Major, Mount St. Helens, and Wiltshire Lass with those.

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1: Good race, good luck to you. We're almost set for a start. Race number five, ready, set, racing. Tukapo slow. And also Bell's Boom was a bit tardy as well. Best Away Scatterboo showing up as So We Go. Sundown Sav came true, fly half. Rockwoodite the inside of those runners a little wider out. Bell's Boom recovers now. Now Midnight Train just got back midfield, followed by the Dirty D Belzoni. Well back Tukapo, back with those Bella's Boy, and last of all is Dark Deluxe. So the three-year-olds head along the back straight, and there's good pressure up top. There's three of them who are getting right on with it. Came true, forcing the pace was So We Go and Scatterboo having to absorb a whole lot of pressure here. Two lengths away, fly half, Sundown Sav, Bell's Boom over on the inside, Rockwood Ida, then Midnight Train working over to the 600 metres further back, Belzoni, then the Dirty D. They were followed by Dark Deluxe, two lengths away, then second to last, Bella's Boy, Tukapo is three lengths in arrears of the field, came true at any old odds, put the head in front of a Scatterboo, fly half, wide around Bell's Boom, in behind them Rockwood Ida, then Midnight Train, Belzoni and Dark Deluxe to the outside, came true down to the 300.

0: Running in a race, a length in front. Here's Rock All Night presenting. Out wider on the track, Bells Boom, and then Midnight Train. It's Kane True. Rock All Night, Scatterboo still there. Midnight Train wider. Belzoni is flashing home. Kane True won't flinch. Belzoni lunge. They're wide apart. Belzoni, Kane True, and a head bobber. And there's four of them in line for third. Bells Boom, Scatterboo, Midnight Train, and Rock All Night. What a finish. Further back of the field, then Bella's Boy. They were followed across the next over. The Dirty Dita, Fly Half, Dark Deluxe, Sundown Sam, second to last over, So We Go, and Tukapo the last, wide apart, and this angle always gets me. So I'll stay out. I thought Belzoni out wide, but you do have to bring the inside up, but I think Belzoni might get it. I think it'll be Belzoni number four. Came true, what a run that at 50-1.
1: Any confidence coming in?
2: Look, on his work on Tuesday morning, it was super, absolutely super. He's taken a long time to come back. We give him a let up after his runs on good tracks, and he's had a couple of trials back, and really they were very average trials. So we elected to put the hood on Tuesday morning, and you really couldn't fault his work at all, and he's raced accordingly today.
1: Okay, plan to get out there. I think Jonathan thinks it's much better out wide.
2: Yeah, look, definitely he tried it on the last race, it didn't work, but he probably had a bit more of a horse under him on this one.
1: Okay, a nice horse to go forward with now that sort of the mindset's changed?
2: Yeah, look, we'll just see how he pulls up. Look, there's some nice races, there's the Winter Cup and races like that that he might get in with a very low weight.
1: So you head out that way last race, so you're thinking out wide's better?
3: Yeah, unless we sort of talked about last race being her horse, we'll try it out, and I wasn't going good enough then, but the idea wasn't to get right out, but I tracked up beautifully with the hood on the first time, and yeah, his work on Tuesday with the hood, it was quite good.
1: Pretty progressive type of horse. Lisa was talking maybe a Winter Cup horse with a bit of time.
3: Yeah, he's always had a bit of ability in the spring, just nothing went right, so they've done the right thing by the horse and put him out, and his trials this time in were only average till we all just talked about the hood, and then

0: There's speed! There's Swainess speed! And lucky Swainess by four!
1: Wigmore's going to it, strictly business! Diving the outside is Wigmore!
0: Miss Starlight in front though, she's 3 for 3 and wins the Canterbury Bell.
2: The winner will be number 4, Swainess Day.
3: I sell for 300,000. Sold.

Friendly fire is shade of odds on. At post time, the gates open, they're off and racing. The favourite was last out, Friendly Fire. Gridlock jumped out okay. And Four Jury is showing good muster and will race to the early lead. Herd of Hymns coming across on the outside of Gridlock, and then came Ma Weber on the rails. I'm in a state, and the favourite is last locked up on the inside, Friendly Fire, and over racing a little bit there. Sienna Green is going to try and get the favourite to switch off, travelling a bit kinder now. Inside the 1,000, the lone filly, Four Jury, leads here from Herd of Him. Gridlock third in this pretty slow tempo. Ma Weber improves on the rails. I'm in a state, and Friendly Fire are the last two. 800 metres to run, Four Jury in front by a half length to Herd of Him. A length and a half to Ma Weber, travelling strongly on the inside of Gridlock, followed by Friendly Fire on the inside of I'm in a State. So they're in three pairs. The field is six inside the 600. Four Jury from Herd of Him. Gridlock in a three-wide position, inching closer. Ma Weber tucked away four from I'm in a State. Sienna Green is going to hunt the fence here on the short price favourite, Friendly Fire. Four Jury turns in front. Herd of Him moved up to it. Friendly Fire's running on stoutly on the rails. Then Gridlock and I'm in a State. Rushing up on the inside, Friendly Fire. Now Ma Weber gets the gap going to second. Friendly Fire just in front, but Ma Weber's making a race of it. Ma Weber draws alongside Friendly Fire and went on by. Ma Weber pulls away to beat Friendly Fire a length. Good gap back to I'm in a State third. Then Gridlock, Herd of Him, and the leader Four Jury weakened to finish last.

Espresso improving its outside, then Maz Kanata, She Swings. Time leads here for Molly Fitzgerald by a length and a half. Mother Goose races on the outside is Anaka. Espresso one out, one back. Norton Road switches off fifth, the fence, then Maz Kanata. A length and a half to the well-supported She Swings and a length for Old Machiavellian at the tail of the field. Smashing Time, who broke the Gosford track record last time out, is tugging along. Three quarters to Mother Goose. Anaka well positioned, followed by Espresso, then Norton Road, Maz Kanata. She Swings is hugging the fence as they straighten up, and Smashing Time turns two in front. Mother Goose being sealed up in second. A gap back to Zanaka now. The heavily back She Swings is still a mile back in the field. Smashing Time is full of running inside the 200. Zanaka goes to second. Espresso running on. Maz Kanata with some headway, but Smashing Time is going to win again. Back-to-back successes. Molly Fitzgerald eases it down for a 2.5-length win. Zanaka's second. Espresso third, followed by Maz Kanata. She Swings never a factor back in the field from Norton Road. Mother Goose, who did the chasing, has weakened out Old Machiavellian towards the rear.

Race 3 Rose Hill, off here on the highway, and very little covering the entire field out of the start. Creon the Grey was one of the first into stride. Jenny the Jet is moving up out very wide. Bide your time.

Antelope, Capro, Candalia. Red Rags to Bulls had to snare all the way back to last, and about 14 off the front runner, which is Jenny the Jet by two. On Bide Your Time, and the outsider Creon has landed a pretty good spot in the run. Off the track there, Hollywood Gold going around them. Now Hamoon Sensation is coming wider, looking for clear running as they turn. Jenny the Jet by two. On Creon, Hollywood Gold wants to lay in. Two further back to Hamoon Sensation, Stormbringer, and Concoction. 300 to go. Jenny the Jet being joined by Hollywood Gold. Creon's got a gap. Hamoon Sensation's getting tight for room, but clears up now. Concoction heading top gear. And down the outside is Bonus Tempers. Hollywood Gold and Concoction. Hollywood Gold just in front. Hollywood Gold from Concoction and Hamoon Sensation. Bonus Tempers. Further back then to Red Rags to Bulls, Winning Emotions, then Jenny the Jet, Holy Hell, Creon, Stormbringer, Antelope, Capra, Bide Your Time, Girawine and Candalia.

Ready. Gates are back and they're off in the fourth at Rose Hill, and Skycatcher handled the start brilliantly. Perfect play away well. Mars a bit searching for a forward roll out wide. Then came Masunik being eased back a little bit. Bill Detel's down there on the rails and the inside of Prince Eric. Further back to Nobler, Firm Agreement. And settling last of all is King Pedro. Skycatcher in front of the roughy. Marzabit is a bit keen there and it charges to the lead into the bend and over races Marzabit by two. Skycatcher switches off nicely in second spot. Then perfect play. Bill Detel fourth on the rails, a half to Massoon. Then came the favourite Nobler, fourth last in the dark blue cap on the inside of Prince Eric, King Pedro, and Firm Agreement of the last two, rolling down the back, and Marzabit shows the way. Perfect play now strides to a clear second. Well, Skycatcher came away from the rails, and this allows Bell Detel to improve significantly, going to third, and Skycatcher has a back to follow in fourth, followed by Massoon, Nobler, the horses in the same colours racing side by side, then King Pedro as they lead the back straight now. So King Pedro's well back on the inside of Prince Eric, and Firm Agreement sees them all. Starting the run down the side, 800 metres to go, and Marzabit under the lightweight leads the way by a length. Perfect play. Now Prince Eric improves its position.

plunged. Photo finish. Nobler and King Pedro hit it together. Them Prince Eric, Bill de Till and Skycatcher. Further back to Massoon, Mars a bit, and Firm Agreement.

Gates off, open there, and Tarzing has been well back today, was last out. Burn and Wind jumped nicely. Now the favourite, Surf's up a lot closer than usual. John Dory and Ballroom Bella whipping up on the outside. Just behind them then is Erda Jarge, who's racing a bit fiercely. On the outside a Dashing Rupert, then Damien, and Tarzing's last of all. Burn and Wind shows the way. Clearly now by 2 lengths at the 1,000 on Shotgun Bella. John Dory railing through on the inside as Surf's up. Two further back to Erda Jarge, who's still racing light-mouthed on the outside of Dashing Rupert. Further back to Damien and a half the inside to Tarzing. Down the side now, Burn and Win in front. Still by 2 lengths, Shotgun Bella, no change to the order. Two further back to Surf's up, then John Dury. A length and a half to Erda Jarge, is right on the coattails of the favourite. Back on the inside, Dashing Rupert from Damien. Tarzing sees them all. Burn and Win on the final corner. Leash Frey, a length here on Ballroom Bella. Surf's up so much closer on the run today as they straighten up. So Burn and Win in front of Shotgun Bella. John Dury along the rails, then Surf's up. Erda Jarge not doing enough. Tarzing needs some room as Shotgun Bella moved up, but Surf's up moved up as well. And Surf's up puts the head in front from Ballroom Bella. Then came Damien. Tarzing looking for clear running, but Surf's up gets the upper hand now. And the early tactics being so much closer has reaped dividends, beating Damien. Tarzing rattled home when clear. I think it nicked third in front of Ballroom Bella and Erda Jarge. She was too keen in the run and gave herself no hope, basically. Then John Dory from Dashing Rupert, and Burn and Win, the leader, finished last.

start at Rose Hill imminent. The gates crash back. Shropshire Lad was last out. Gorgeous is well back in the second half of the field, and Neil came out hard and fast. Candlewick out wide, coming across. Royal Flares right there, and without parallel is pouncing on the scene. Rascal settles right behind the pack with Benevac going forward out wide, and Benevac goes to fifth position now. Right there, just behind them, then is Silver Serenade, followed by Written Scandal, Shropshire Lad. Now, the favourite, Gorgeous, is on a three-wide path here and a bit keen. From Bowles Hill and Beer Baron can't keep up. Neil in front from Candlewick without parallel the outside, followed by Royal Flair. Couples retreat in the middle of the pack. Benevac the outside, further back Silver Serenade. Rascal towards the inside. Neil shows the way. Royal Flair up the inside, going to second. Then without parallel, between them, Candlewick and Couples Retreat just in front. Neil moving to it. Royal Flair, Shropshire Lad is thundering home, and Benevac the outside. Shropshire Lad and Benevac, and Shropshire Lad a nose to Benevac. I think Neil held third from without parallel, and Gorgeous off the track just behind them, followed by Candlewick, Written Scandal, then Bowles Hill. Royal Flair up in front of them, further back to Beer Baron, Silver Serenade, and Rascal.

set, off, and he's down hot too with Sharp into stride. So is the favourite Big Papa right there, and Lightning Glory coming across as well. Big Papa looking for the lead, and Lightning Glory comes across. He's down hot too, just eases back a little bit. Sanctified out wide, going forward on the outside of Little Beginnings. There followed them by Midnight Opal, caught a bit deep from Atmospheric Rock and Applaud between them. Two further back to Snack Bar. Then came Serati, who settles back in the field from Silver Nido, Bandy's Boy and Iron Man. Lightning Glory in front now from the Fave Big Papa. Sanctified to a clear third, and he's done hot too. On the inside of Little Beginnings, Midnight Opal stranded wide, followed by Applaud on the outside of Atmospheric Rock, then the Grey Snack Bar, Serati, Silver Nido, Bandy's Boy and Iron Man making hard work of it into the straight, and Lightning Glory shooting for another win, leads by two. The favourite Big Papa really being wound up, giving chance.

300 to go. Lightning Gloria narrow lead, but Big Papa is breathing down its neck, and Big Papa took the lead away from Lightning Glory. Then he's done Hot Two Sanctified, but Big Papa well clear inside the 100 metres from He's Done Hot Two going to second. Big Papa too good by two. He's Done Hot Two second, Sanctified third, Cerati running on, then Applaud, followed by Silver Nido, Midnight Opal, Little Beginnings, Atmospheric Rock, Lightning Glory got pretty weary. Snack Bar Not a Factor again today from Bandy's Boy, and Iron Man was always towards the rear.

The Budgie Smuggler is a clear favourite. They're off and racing. The Budgie Smuggler began as well as anything. Black Rum was probably the first in to stride, but the Budgie Smuggler moving up on the outside together with Saturday Saturday. Parking right behind is Kibosh into a more prominent role in front of Mason Louis and So You Are. Further back two for now from Brave Call and Portland, been taken back to last. Black Run on the fence just leads. From the Budgie Smuggler and Saturday Saturday the outside, and Kibosh will park one off and one off the fence. So You Are pushes from underneath it. Further back to Mason Louis, then for now from Brave Call and Portland is the tail ender. 1,800 metres to go. Black Run in front by neat length. On Saturday, Saturday, and the favourite, the Budgie Smuggler, switches off really well in third position there. So the Budgie Smuggler's been put to sleep by Dylan Gibbons. So You Are is now fourth on the rails, followed by Kibosh as they head to the back. Then for now from Mason Louis, Portland, and Brave Call sees them all. About seven lengths covers the field of the 1,400, and Black Run shows the way. Still by three quarters to Saturday, Saturday. Two further back to the Budgie Smuggler, a half the inside to So You Are. Then came Kibosh, followed by For Now. Mason Louis, third last. The last winner, Portland, is equal last on the inside of Brave Call. All riders quite content with their positions, rolling down the back, and it's Black Run in front for Brave Knock. Out by three quarters to Saturday, Saturday. Then So You Are, positioned just on the inside of the Budgie Smuggler. Then came For Now from Kibosh, Mason Louis, Portland, and still Brave Call is the last one. 800 metres to run, still no change to the order, and Black Run a half in front now to Saturday, Saturday. Then So You Are on the inside of the favourite, the Budgie Smuggler. Still back in the field then. On the inside is For Now, together with Kibosh as they sprint things up a bit. Mason Louis gets going, followed by Brave Call and Portland as they turn for home. Black Run in front from Saturday, Saturday, and now the favourite of the Budgie Smuggler presents three wide. For Now back on the inside, So You Are tight for room, and further back to Kibosh. Black Run a narrow leader. For Now's taking a rails run. The Budgie Smuggler is getting into his work on the outside. So You Are's got the gap now. It's the Budgie Smuggler, the widest of the on-pace runners. The Budgie Smuggler in front. They're queued up for the Miners, but the Budgie Smuggler, strutting his stuff, makes it 4-4 over 2,400 metres, beating Black Run and So You Are. Then came Kibosh, further back Portland, from For Now, Saturday, Saturday, Mason Louis, and Brave Call.

Shift for Sydney Sweep Handicap. Racing now. Aroha Stone a bit sluggish out together with Miss Buslinger and Tickle Belly and Delicious were first out. Bella Corazon's pretty handy and Swifty Harriet's improving its position going to third. Bella Corazon fourth and Infusion and Super New is a bit wide in the early part, followed by Duplicate in advance of Fleeting Spirit, Miss Buslinger. Now back in the field there is La Basilique and the Yulong Silk, clear from Maybe Mowat, Miss Kim Carr, and Aroha Stone is last. The field pretty well strung out. Tickle Belly leads here from Delicious. Bella Corazon right on the bridle third and Swifty Harriet fourth, one out, one back. Then came Infusion, followed by Super Nui. Duplicate, Fleeting Spirit, Miss Bustling, Alarm Basilique inching closer. Now Maybe Moa gives away a big start. Miss Kim Carr revved up and Aroha Stone is last. Tickle Belly turns the corner in front narrowly here from Delicious the outside, and Bella Corazon is going right up on the inside, further back to Infusion, and running on quite well is Swifty Harriet down to the 200 metres. Bella Corazon.

0: On going after Tickle, Belly Delicious, Swifty Harriet, and Sifty and Super Nui the outside. It's Bella Corazon and Tickle Belly. Bella Corazon went home best. And what did a half head to Tickle Belly? Swifty Harriet, I think, nailed third. Right on the line from Super Nui. Maybe Moet thundering home. Then Miss Bustling, Delicious, followed by Infusion. Duplicate. Then came Aroha Stone, Fleeting Spirit, La Basilique, Miss Kim Carney last.
1: Competitive finish, but Kelly Myers will get another victory on Mr. Mojo Rising. She rode him to win at Waverley, and he's got home here. Turn the Ace will be second, I think, in front of Al Jamala. 2, 3, 4, 5 running numbers here. 2, 3, 4, 5 and Mr. Mojo Rising salutes Bevan.
2: Gee, he was really strong through the line today.
3: He was strong. I like this horse. This is my second ride on him for a second win, and I can't fault him. He's easy to ride. He just cruises along, and I thought he fought really hard.
2: There was a moment of stickiness just before you got to the corner to get out there.
3: Oh, honestly, it makes it for tough racing when it's like this, you know, when there's a beeline to that outside fence and not everyone can get there, so it does make it a little bit tricky, but we're in better, good enough part of the track for him to win anyway.

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1: Yeah, join me, Sammy Hewitt, alongside Blake Ashford for free-to-air commentary of all One New Zealand home games. 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
0: 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I'll be right down there in the thick of the action on the sidelines, telling you who's coming on, who's coming off.
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And then next out is horse number 8, Akabusi, in the purple with the green triple diamond, purple and green diable on sleeves, purple cap, green diamond. That's Akabusi, and it's the mount of Safi Osborne. Let's take a look at the betting. Marcelinus up the arm, 11-8 favourite, 11-2 Alaz Ray, Akabusi 13-2, 15-2 visually, Our Guy is 15-2, 11-1 about calling a star, 14-1 Riley Rooks got the booty, is 22-1, 25-1 Echo of Faith, Haynar 28-1, Shahik is a 66-1 chance, horses making their way down to the start. Yeah, calling a star's got early pace here, got the booty as well, also pace from Echo of Faith and visually. Clive Cox looking for a double on the card gate, 13, a little bit tricky. You generally want to be a bit nearer that stand side rail here, but also pace on this sort of ground is quite key as well, so wouldn't necessarily get too hung up about the draw, but obviously there are statistics that are there to be seen. There's Haynar in shot, followed by calling a star and Akabusi. Akabusi, you've got to be quite old to get this rev. Really should be jumping hurdles, shouldn't he, here at Windsor in the wintertime. Former British athlete, of course, who won that never-to-be-forgotten gold medal in the relay in the World Championships in Tokyo 1991. Equine equivalent Akabusi runs here with Safi Osborne aboard. Another one who might go forward, actually, as well. So it might just set up for a horse in behind him. Marcelinus was about 4-1 yesterday, has been smashed up to 6-4 here in the UK. So that's the horse they want to be with. There in shot is Riley Rocks. You see Alaz Ray in the background as well. Riley Rocks with a sheepskin noseband on for jockey Ray Dawson. So they're at the start and it shouldn't be too much longer. There's Riley Rocks in shots. Shahik has just gone through the picture. There's visually as well.

visually to come forward. Visually going in. 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Echo of Faith goes in. Got the booty to come forward. Got the booty to come forward. Shahik will be next. Got the booty next to Echo of Faith, and visually, Marcelinus is in. Shahik goes forward. Riley Rocks to go in. Calling a Star goes in. Akabusi goes in. Haynar goes forward. Tom Marquand rides. Alaz Ray still to go in. This is our guy. Our guy and Alaz Ray. Our guy to come forward. Goes in. Alaz Ray in as well. Ready. Gates back. They're off and racing for the Track Radio on digital and DAB handicap over the extended six. Good early pace from Calling a Star. The red color is also there. Is Marcelinus in the early stages, the green cap. Riley Rocks not too far away in third. Got the booty towards the riders. We look at them, the starred sleeves. Followed then by Our Guy in the orange colors. Then Echo of Faith in the maroon jacket. One that's been shunted back to the field a bit is Shahik. Alaz Ray towards the rear of the field. So to Akabusi, and visually just out on a limb a little bit as they make their way towards the intersection. And it's Marcelinus, the gambled favorite, that leads. The Calling a Star, who sits in second, followed then in third position by Got the Booty. Visually still coming a little bit wide to throw down a challenge, but is getting closer. Then Our Guy and Riley Rocks, Alaz Ray trying to get involved. Then Echo of Faith, followed by Akabusi. Then Haynar towards the back of the field, and right at the back is Shahik. Down towards the final furlong and a half they go. Calling a Star and Marcelinus. Marcelinus and Calling a Star towards the center of the track, getting going is visually, but still a bit to do. Alaz Ray staying on as well. Down towards the closing stages they come, deep inside the final furlong. Marcelinus backed very heavily, the leader, to Calling a Star in second. Marcelinus, Calling a Star up towards the line. It's going to be very tight. Wouldn't like to call it. Calling a Star on the far side. Marcelinus the near, then Alaz Ray and Riley Rocks.

of number 15, Streamhill will carry 2 pounds overweight at 11 stone, 2 pounds. And we have 15 going to post for the 8th and final race of the day, and riders are as printed on your race card.

board we get Fernando, the leading jockey here. This one is bred and owned by Glassman Racing. So good luck to them. Ricky Giannini, Brad Cox's assistant, always has them ready to go. This one coming out of starters in those races, and I think just fits his allowance perfectly. Let's go to the 3 Astound, 7-2 on the tote board. This horse has Alex Achard, who came off of a double Thursday, I do believe Saturday, and another day during the week. So two doubles last week for Mr. Alex Achard. This is a Godolphin bred and a Godolphin owned 3-year-old gelding by Street Boss, Discreet Cat Dam, Owen Hardy Trains. And this one's coming out of a April 21st try at today's distance and broke the maiden with a Achard aboard by half a length. It was a really nice maiden breaking win. So there's a lot of upside for him. This one hasn't raced in 55 days. Owen is 18% there. Obviously, when you're a winner in the last, it's a step up, though, going from a maiden to first time with winners, obviously, and they put her right in this 3-year-old allowance. And obviously, you know, Alex, in the last 17 days, he's had 12 in the money finishes. It's insane. So yeah, he's hot right now. 4-1-3 for me here in the third race at Horseshoe Indianapolis. We're just 7 minutes to post. Don't forget, today we're going to get the FBG, my man Dan, going over the pick 4 with you.

3-year-olds stepping onto the track now for the third race over the mile. In field of six, no scratches, no rider changes. Number four, Brazilian Conexão, 2 pounds over the program weight. Exacta, Trifecta, Superfecta, double pick three. 3-year-olds due at the gate in 3 minutes' time.

White flag raised, and there are. The eighth and final race, the Midlands National on 10th of July. Pro-Am bumper, it's over 2 miles. Together early on, Chapel Gate and O'Callaghan Can, followed by Johnny Rambo, being followed at the end of the opening furlong by Okavango Lady. Tale of Intrigue in between horses, and they're being followed by Tommy's Ticket. Inside Tommy's Ticket is Discreet, followed by Remember What. Next is Grabette, as they make the bend towards the far side. Grabette is followed by Stream Hill. Not a whole lot between the noseband as Chapel Gate, and on the inside, O'Callaghan Can, as the pair build up a 5 advantage over Johnny Rambo in third, being followed by Okavango Lady and Tommy's Ticket and Tale of Intrigue. These are being followed by, on the outside, Long Story, and then Discreet. Just edging ahead is O'Callaghan Can from Chapel Gate, maintaining a sizable advantage over Johnny Rambo, joined for third by Tommy's Ticket, and then Okavango Lady and Tale of Intrigue and Long Story and Discreet and Remember What and Grabette. Stream Hill next. Off of Stream Hill is Mistaken for Another. The final couple are Hearts Angels and Charlie Chiron. Over the far side, O'Callaghan Can. One from the rail is Chapel Gate. They continue side by side. Moving after them in third place is Tommy's Ticket. Back fourth now is Johnny Rambo. And then Long Story and Okavango Lady and Remember What and Tale of Intrigue and Discreet and Grabette on the inside of Stream Hill. And then Mistaken for Another. Inside Mistaken for Another is Charlie Chiron. And just the back marker returning to their point of departure is Hearts Angels. Still precious little between Chapel Gate and O'Callaghan Can. 3 to 4 lengths in front of a third, Tommy's Ticket, and then Johnny Rambo and Long Story and Remember What, and Okavango.

Angle Lady, Tail of Intrigue, Indiscreet, next with Stream Hill, and then Grabette, Mistaken for Another, and then Charlie Chiron, and starting to struggle is Heart's Angels. Turning towards the far side, the Midlands National on 10th of July Pro-Am Bumper. O'Callaghan Can, Alan O'Sullivan, with a slender advantage over Chapel Gate. Out in front still of Tommy's Tigger, and then in fourth is Johnny Rambo. The Long Story and Remember What, Discreet next with Tale of Intrigue. And pushed along behind them is Charlie Chiron. O'Callaghan Can and Chapel Gate coming back to Tommy's Tigger. Tracked on the

0: Johnny Rambo, and then Tommy's ticket mistaken for another, Stream Hill Rambo, and David Doyle and Fran, gone on by over two lengths to Tommy's ticket, and then mistaken for another, inside the final 150 yards, and it is Johnny Rambo extending the lead, all the while to 4 to 5 lengths from mistaken for another, Johnny Rambo. It's a fine double for Donica Dubbin, second place, mistaken for another, and then remember what, and Tale of Intrigue.
1: They have just inside 3 furlongs left, and Seal Bay takes a crack at Brazilian Conexão now on the edge of the quarter pole, and here's Horse of the Sea. Was switched to a clear three path by Fernando de la Cruz, and Astound is sweeping on the front outside. Verst End finally stolen power. Top of the stretch, 3/4. 1 minute 11.86 seconds. It's Seal Bay. Seal Bay leads, coming down to the final 16th from Horse of the Sea. Brazilian Conexão is under pressure, and Astound is coming with a hard charge, but is short on time. With Summer Pauly, it's Seal Bay with a length to spare over Astound. Stolen power rallied into third from Horse of the Sea, with Verst and Brazilian Conexão tailed off.

sent on their way. Away and racing then, very slowly into stride towards the back of the field is Mette Marit, who's dropped towards the rear. Lady Ocean's prominent in the early stages for Samo Dio towards the inside, trying to sneak through as well. She is a rainbow and has got through. She is a rainbow's prominent. Tundra's not too far off the pace either. Star Nova, watch them brown colours towards the inside rail. Set up just behind Give Me Love. As through the halfway point they approach. And up in front, Lady Ocean leads the way to on the inside rail. She is a rainbow. Wider out of them, Tundra. Trapped through by She, Give Me Love. Star Nova's next in the field towards the outside. Mirada Distinta tries to run on the yellow and blue of Una Fantasia. Is trying to stay on with Diandara. Up front, though, it is She is a Rainbow who holds sway now from Lady Ocean to the outside, staying on Give Me Love. Nothing from Star Nova, who needs to pick up, but is now beginning to make inroads. Also trying to run on from the back of the field is Rosa Clara. It is She is a Rainbow from Rosa Clara. Star Nova's into third, and on the outside, Rosa Clara pounces when it matters most. Rosa Clara, but She is a Rainbow. Next over the line was Star Nova. And in fourth place, then, Lady Ocean.

Fashionable Kitty and Andre Worry. Number two, Nurse Bunny and Kevin Navarro. Number three, Red Butterfly, Jackie Davis Up. Number four, Only in My Dreams and Joel Cruz. Number five is Valentine Gift, Michael Davila Jr. Number six, Call Me Penny and Oscar Gomez. And number seven, Mischievous Trek, Caber Coa in the Irons. Post time in a few minutes.

The bees envy me. And Ms. B and Daddy, she'll be the last in line. Locked up. And they're off. Ms. B and Daddy with a good start. There goes Ravishing Ruby straight to the lead. Instant winner has speed, and so does Rabbi Rosette. So the pace is on here. A speed duel developing Rock My Style out of the gate, then fourth with She's a Candy Crush. Then it's the Bees Envy Me. The early trailer is now Ms. B and Daddy, who had early speed but is now trailing about six or seven lengths behind. Three and a half to go. Rabbi Rosette in front. Ravishing Ruby keeps her company, and instant winner is perched on their outside in third. The Bees Envy Me is moving up outside of She's a Candy Crush. Around the far third of the 5/16ths they go. Rabbi Rose.

Well, she's moving up nicely into fifth. The She's a Candy Crush and Nothing from mid three across the track as they turn for home. The Bees Envy Me is getting closer, and so is Rock My Style. Instant winner in front on the inside, Ravishing Ruby. Here comes Rock My Style looking for room. The Bees Envy Me on the outside. A 16th to go, and it's the Bees Envy Me who takes the lead. The Bees Envy Me. Got it.

combination. Educator just backing out, and Rembo still to move forward. Seeking Charles as well. Educator goes in alongside Stipulation and Mr. Daydream. Umrembo. Thanks, guys. Yeah, just waiting for 70 to come forward.

0: seeking Charles, the orange cap, to go in. Another orange cap there of Jimmy Mark to go in. Rather pollen heavy night, brewing a sneeze here. Let's see if I can get through the end of this commentary. Stand by. Jimmy Mark has gone in. Gates back and away they go. They are racing for the Fitstairs, taking bets since 1882 handicap. And Marembo, real course specialist, has come through to take it up. Over on the far side, though, the orange cap in the early stages going on to join Marembo is seeking Charles. Then Jimmy Mark, the dark blue with the orange cap, racing in third position.
1: Side in third. Nurse Bunny towards the inside in fourth. Only in My Dreams didn't get off to the best start, is in fifth, four lengths off the lead. A length and a half to Fashionable Kitty in second last, and a length to Red Butterfly in the seventh in trailing position. Half mile to go. Valentine Gift and Call Me Penny go for the opening quarter in 23 seconds flat. Mischievous Trick, Blue Blinkers outside third, Only in My Dreams in fourth, four off the lead. A length and a half to Nurse Bunny in fifth, a similar margin to Fashionable Kitty, and a space of three to Red Butterfly, who's at the back of the pack as they have about a quarter of a mile left to travel. Mischievous Trick making a three wide bid for the front end. Valentine Gift towards the inside. Call Me Penny's in between horses. Only in My Dreams on the outside in fourth as they got 3/16 to go. Mischievous Trick on top. The lead's a length and a half. Valentine Gift all out in second, as well as Call Me Penny. Nurse Bunny scrapes the paint in fourth. 16th to go. It's Mischievous Trick who's home free. Mischievous Trick draws the way to win this by five. Valentine Gift second, Nurse Bunny third, fourth, Call Me Penny.
0: Charles is out in front to Marembo, who sits on that one shoulder in second. Still taking a bit of a hold is Jimmy Mark in third. Stipulation, the start jacket, followed by Educator, then 70. Just being nudged along now at the back of the field is Mr. Daydream, coming towards the intersection of the track now. It's still seeking Charles by about half a length to Marembo's poised nicely in second, looking for another course win here at Windsor. Towards the outside in third, Jimmy Mark tries to get a little bit closer. Then Stipulation, 70 a bit to do from there. Educator's being driven along, and right at the back of the field is Mr. Daydream. Inside the final two furlongs they go. Marembo has hit the front. Jimmy Mark, though, is covering all moves in second, and 70 is making stealthy headway down the center of the track. Marembo, Jimmy Mark, and then 70, who's still making good ground, followed by Stipulation, on whom the door is shutting. Educators trying to stay on as well, deep inside the final furlong, and it's 70 who's come from the back of the field, going on now by a length and a half, and racing up towards the line. 70's going to win it. Educator got second, tight for third, between on the far side there, Marembo, and on the near side seeking Charles.

earlier in the weekdays too, so two doubles in a week. It's definitely heating up. He's riding here for John Enos and BC Stables. Two-year-old filly by Into Mischief out of an Uncle Mo Dam. She's making her debut today, so just kind of excited to see what she's going to do. Inside on the turf, going short's fine with me. It definitely sets up for closers when you're going two turns on the grass, but they're also hooked up together. Two of those wins were for John Enos in the last three, in the last 2 weeks. The three times that they've gotten together, all of them have been in the money, two wins and a third. The works at Thoroughbred Training Facility are pretty good. Four furlongs, 49 and 2, May 29th, four furlongs, 49 and 4 from the gate. You love to see that. A bullet work on April 17th, three furlongs, 34 and 4 from the gate, one of 24. She looks like she's got a little something, you guys. Let's go to the four, 4-1, Estar du Two. Estar du Two, am I missing that one? John should probably text me here any moment if I totally butchered that. Highest last race speed rating, which when you see that in this kind of group, it doesn't carry a lot of weight, you know, because we've got horses that have never raced, have maybe only raced once. I don't think that carries a lot of weight. But flashing speed in your debut does carry weight with me. This horse also on its debut not only started at Churchill in a $120,000 maiden, it was a shorter group, I'll give her that, but she had had caught the slop that day, and she missed the break. She totally missed. She was off a touch slow. This horse also has some nice works to its effort, but I'm interested to see what this second career race and switching it up to a nice day, no slop, and she's going to try the grass today. And then let's round it out with the seven, Made of Steel. Now, from what I've seen, the four has been the calmest, classiest one out of mine. The one definitely was alert and looking around, kind of shot out of the paddock there. That's nerve-wracking, but for the most part, pretty calm. And the seven as well. Excited, you can tell, ears are pricked, very focused on what's going outside of there, but also looks really good for a second time starter. Now, this is the one that I mentioned to Maddie C and Jose when I was on FanDuel TV, because Maddie likes the seven as well. But on his ticket, I think he has 147, or maybe he did all in race three. But Made of Steel was the one that I mentioned that I don't think you should leave off. If it's not going to be the one, the four and the seven have great shot on the outside. I just think connections wise, Mitchell Merle is another. It's Mitchell and Alex Achard right now that are kind of hot. And Mitchell's had some doubles and some really nice long shots too. And Bet Mitch Get Rich in the second race. He ended up winning in there in the third, or I'm sorry, in the second race for Bob Gorham. He's riding here for Mr. Aaron West, and I'm telling you, the man's sneaky good. Even some of the ones when he's got a couple in there, I always like to look at the other one everyone's ignoring. His horses, if they just get the trip they want, he takes great care of them, trains them up good. Amazing horseman. And so is Mitchell. So this one, Mitchell rode on debut on the dirt, so we're trying.

The horses call postward now for the fourth race. Mid and juvenile fillies turf sprint here over the 5 furlongs on a course rated good. Turf rail will be set at 12 feet this race week. Tuesday, Wednesday, Thursday cards from 2:10. Here's scratch 3, Alora. Number 3, Alora has been scratched. The 4, Estardo 2, James Flanagan. Co-owns with Joel Zawitz and James Flanagan to the ownership of the 4, Estardo 2. Exacta, trifecta, superfecta, double pick 3. Turf to start the 50 cent late fire 5 with a fast main track. 2 minutes to post time, 2 minutes.

Ladies and gentlemen, for information on the ninth race, that's the quarter horse closer on the card at 6:15. We have a jockey change to announce for the first time in the ninth and final. Number one, Beach Chicks, will now be ridden by Jamarius O'Neill. And 5 pounds to the program weight, that jockey change just in. It's in the quarter horse finale over the 350. One, Beach Chicks, the jockey Jamarius O'Neill, plus 5 pounds. Less than a minute here, course good.

0: Cap as well. Field of nine down there at the start. Scratch the four. Mahalo is not with them. So as we give you a market check, reminder, scratch the four, Mahalo. And the international markets headed up here as the runners move towards the stalls. At 4-6 by James Bruce for Ignacio Valdivia. It is 9-2 for Super Armour for Hugo Uchoa. 13-2 Bravo Nino. 9-1 Nunca Bedona. 9-1 Miguel del Gelato. But James Bruce has the form in the book to go very close here. It's around about a 2-1 shot on my morning line, so well supported into 4-6. Easy to see why on recent efforts. And this grade should be fine. There is Nunca Bedona, who needs to show a bit of improvement here today. Bit of a standing dish here at this venue. Moving around there, Presente Cha. Hoops of Ribeye. Leslie Gonzalez in the saddle here today. Now moves in. Also coming forward, Presente Cha. Ready to go for this feature handicap stakes, and the field are sent on their way. Bravo Nino was just a touch slowly away, as was Triple Coronado. Towards the inside, Alain Dallon broke out nicely with Nunca Bedona. Wider out the hoop sleeves, then pressing forward of Presente Cha. Market leader James Bruce. Blue colours, white cap on the outside in fifth place with Megalo del Gelato towards the inner. Hoops of Super Am comes next in the field with Ribeye. Triple Coronado two from the back, and a little bit detached at the back of the field at the moment is Bravo Nino as they swing through halfway back towards us, and James Bruce has breezed into the lead. James Bruce on the outside of Presente Cha. These two go on from Alain Dallon in third. Nunca Bedona switches to the outside with Super Armour. Towards the inside, Marco Del Gelato is one paced, as is Triple Coronado. James Bruce hasn't settled it just yet. Alain Dallon back for more. Marco Del Gelato far side. Super Arm finishing off well down the centre of the track. They have 150 metres left to run. Here comes Ribeye. Bravo Nino's got it going a little bit too late. Super Arm needs the line. Going to get it on the outside. Ribeye thrust towards the line. Ribeye got there from Super Arm. James Bruce was up for third. On the inside, then in fourth, was Margo del Gelato. Punch of the air from Leslie Gonzalez. Timed it perfectly on Ribeye. Yeah, Ribeye have got the job done here for Leslie Gonzalez. Trainer Jose Alvarez, congratulations to Connections. And has won this well in the end. Plenty of them closing in. Real pace collapse up front.
1: The junior leading up as start 0-2. Dylan Machado kissed you anyway, making her bow at 5 furlongs. Course good, rail at 12 feet, then one more. Up comes Made of Steel. Mitchell Murrell has a win on the card. All in line. They're off and sprinting. Fast start for Angel Life, quickly engaged by Yelena. Estardo 2, also part of the early plot, and Alex Achard and Summer Dream in the green cap. With her first voyage, she's right there chasing Yelena, making this dash into the far turn. Estardo 2 is right there showing positional pace to run in third. Angel Life broke sharp. She's in fourth. Made of Steel is out deep on the course in a red cap, and toward the rail, the newcomer kissed you anyway. They blaze around the far turn. Summer Dream has taken charge. The first couple of furlongs in 21.13 seconds as these maiden two-year-old fillies come past the quarter pole. It's Summer Dream. Summer Dream leads them off the turn from Yelena with Angel Life. Toward the inside is Estardo 2 and Kiss You Anyways in a white cap. We trail back to Made of Steel being outpaced now. Here's Estardo 2 who's come through inside of Summer Dream to take up the running for Marcelino Pedroza Jr. They're near home. It's Estardo 2. Pulling clear in the shadow of the wire, Estardo 2, 1-by-3 from Yelena. Then Angel Life with Kissed You Anyway, Summer Dream, and Made of Steel was last of the sextet.

Marquito Sam has moved into the gate. The Rogues of Plotting is in. Swayback Mobile looks to go back-to-back. Four back, Sadie Silver Kid. Currently the People's Choice. Three out. Colonel Cooper and Jackie David Haldar. Raining Dream in the Cannon. Fuchsia. Mama's Home Cooking will be the last in line. Locked up. They're off. Mama's Home Cookie with a good start. Swayback Mobile has some early speed. Rogues of Plotty wants a piece of the early pace, and Raining Dream is up and on it. Then it's Colonel Cooper who's out of the gate in fifth with Sadie Silver Kid down along the inside. And well back in the early stages is Marquito Sam. They have 4.5 furlongs to go. Rogues of Plotting. Rogues of Plotting up front with Swayback Mobile. Sadie's Silver Kid is moving up into early contention along the inside. He sits third. Then it's Colonel Cooper between rivals. To the far outside, we have Raining Dream. The gray about 6 lengths off the lead is Mama's Home Cooking. Marquito Sam nearly 15 off. Around that far turn to the 5/16 they go. Rogues are plotting in front of Swayback Mobile. Sadie's Silver Kid still waiting for room on the inside in third. Colonel Cooper is fourth. Raining Dream is fifth. Mama's Home Cooking 7 lengths back. And Marquito Sam still well off. Top of the stretch. Rogues are plotting to catch. Rogues are plotting with the lead. Sadie's Silver Kid moving up on the wood. Then it's Swayback Mobile in third. A furlong to go. Rogues are plotting in front. Sadie's Silver Kid trying to gain ground on the inside. Then it's Swayback Mobile in third. But it's Rogues are plotting. And Rogues are plotting will be better than Sadie's Silver Kid. Rogues are plotting wins. Sadie's Silver Kid second. Then it was Swayback Mobile. I think Colonel Cooper was fourth, but Mama's Home Cooking was right there as well.

wrote in stone. The last two to load are Summerfest and Truth and Honesty. Truth and Honesty moves into line. And they're off. From the outside goes Road and Stone for the lead. Danefield gets away in second. The center is you, two back in third. Then along the rail, Lightning Charlie. Then we go back to Truth and Honesty, and Summerfest trails the field as they head toward the opening quarter mark, and Road and Stone has opened up a quick three lengths. Danefield is racing in second. Then in third on the outside comes Summerfest. The center is you is in fourth. Then comes Lightning Charlie and Truth and Honesty as the opening quarter went by in 23-1. Road and Stone is leading by 3.5 lengths. Danefield is in second. Then in third comes Summerfest. The center is you up the rail in fourth. Then in fifth comes Truth and Honesty and Lightning Charlie. They come off the turn and head into the stretch, and it's Road and

Stone, who's up by three lengths. Danefield is racing in second past the half at 47 flat. It is Roden Stone in front. Here comes Danefield up the inside in second. The center issue is in third. As they near the wire, it's going to be Roden Stone holding on. Danefield comes home in second. The center issue in third, 105-1.

0: Twilight Glow to go in. This is Clayton's Cola Tonic. The Bureau Club and Espona Bay. The Bureau Club goes in. Espona Bay. Ready. Gates back, away they go. They're racing. Court of Stars hopped up at the start there and lost a little bit of ground in the process as Flighter it is who goes on. The blue and red colours also there is Ziggy's Avenger and towards the outside, Twilight Glow. That's your leading trio. Sheepskin Nose, Banded Head of Espona Bay, followed by Court of Stars who's trying to make up that lost ground at the start. Two back then to Clayton's Cola Tonic and then Zipwire. The Bureau Club is last but one and right at the back of the field is Too Hot to Tango as they take the turn at the top of the loop, and it's Flighter who's just about the leader or zipping around the inside. Twilight Glow maybe just shades it, followed then in third position by Court of Stars and then Ziggy's Avenger, followed then right up the inside rail by Clayton's Cola Tonic, Espona Bay. The Bureau Club is three wide at the moment, followed then by the red cap of Zipwire, and Too Hot to Tango is at the back of the field. They're making the turn, heading on down towards the intersection, and it's Flighter, one of the outsiders, leading at the moment. Two in second position on the outside, Twilight Glow. Down on the rail in third is Court of Stars. Z's Avenger for treble seeking Hector Crouch is followed then by Espona Bay, who's moving menacingly. The Bureau Club getting closer as well, despite going rather wide at the turn at the loop as they make their way down towards the final 2.5 furlongs. Z's Avenger is under pressure here. Zipwire is trying to stay on from the back, then Too Hot to Tango. And at the back of the field, Clayton's Cola Tonic down towards the closing stages, final quarter of a mile. And it's Espona Bay, who's travelled well throughout the contest, who comes through to take it up. Twilight Glow, the green sleeves in second. Too Hot to Tango is in third, followed then by Flighter, who's battling on, and then Ziggy's Avenger well inside the final furlong they go. Espona Bay and Flighter, then Too Hot to Tango over on the far side. Too Hot to Tango in the spotted jacket is getting up close home and races on to win. Too Hot to Tango beats Flighter, ran a really good race. Espona Bay finished in third and Court of Stars finished in fourth.
1: Dino Dave keeps him on his second. Promiseo well spotted, four off the pace in third. American Glory is just inside of him. They're followed by Spearfish. Empire's Classic gets underway early. Five lengths off the pace in some traffic. And Dealer Special is down at the rail. Rounding the far turn, it's Sark a length and a half to Dino Dave. American Glory advancing steadily along the inside. And Promiseo is just outside of him. They're followed by Dealer Special, Empire's Classic, Spearfish steadying between those two with a quarter of a mile to go. And Dino Dave is up to put his head in front. Promiseo on the outside. American Glory looking for racing room. Sark is down at the rail. Center of the course, Empire's Classic. They're coming to the 16th pole. And American Glory gets a seam, but the lead still belongs to Dino Dave. Dino Dave, Promiseo, American Glory in between them. It's Dino Dave in front. And Dino Dave upsets them in the opener. Tight photo for second. Either Promiseo or American Glory. And in behind them, it was Empire's Classic.
2: It's Mind of Gold who barrels out for the front end. Ace up her sleeve, counter punches up the inside and gets that early lead. Rachel's Rock took a few strides to get going, but now is contending for the top spot. Three wide and a length off the lead. And three lengths to Tequila, who's at the back of the pack. Ace up her sleeve and Mind of Gold, these two feud for the lead. Rachel's Rock in the clear in third, a length and a half off the pace. Then three more lengths back to Tequila, who trails the field. First quarter mile, 23 and a fifth. They're on the turn. Rachel's Rock from third up into the lead with three furlongs to go. Ace up her sleeve back in second, Mind of Gold in third. Tequila is in last, but only 3.5 lengths off the lead and draws a little bit closer as they arrive at the top of the home stretch. And it's Rachel's Rock who's the target, comes off the turn, leading by three lengths. Tequila's on the grandstand side. Ace up her sleeve battles on with Mind of Gold. They got one furlong to go. Rachel's Rock digs in along the inside, has a lead by 2.5. Tequila's outside second, Mind of Gold in third in deep stretch. It's Rachel's Rock in front. Rachel's Rock give Koa three on the card. Tequila second, Mind of Gold third, fourth, ace up her sleeve.

Derby champion with an asterisk, Country House, does very well here at Horseshoe India. All five starts here locally, one win, one second, and one third. Was dominant last time out, didn't break the sharpest, but took advantage.

all tasks. They ran better than it looks on May 13th as well. And Maine, they needed somewhere to go. All the way around the turn, it looked like they were going to win if they got space. And ultimately, once they got out late, the race was over. They were beaten at 1-2. Bettors jumped off. They came back at 2-1 and absolutely crushed. It looks like the bettors are back on today. We'll see if the success is as well with All Bark, No Bite looking for two in a row. But an upset opportunity could come in the way of Tank Walk. Michelle Elliott is going to start heating up. Mark my words, when her wins do come, they will come when you least expect it, and they will likely come in bunches as well because she and her team are far too good to continue to not have any racing luck. I think that's going to start relatively soon, and it could begin right here with Tank Walk. Gutierrez is going to be calling the shots in here for Ziggy Zaggy Stables, this four-year-old making start number 14. The lone win came at this distance. It came in which a day it was pouring on the mid-card, and they were at the maiden special weight level. There's not many in this field that got their maiden breaking score at that maiden special weight allowance level, but Tank Walk did just that. Since then, has found winners significantly tougher, has made the way down the class ladder, ran a pretty good four-year-old seasonal debut back in Maine, which they were off the pace, they were moving well midway through the turn, and closed ground. It was just maybe a little bit missed time because they couldn't catch Darkest Achievement despite closing admirably late. After that, they came back and really had no excuse. It was a faster race, a little bit of a better field with some class droppers in there. They had an awkward start, were very wide, and didn't get much of a chance. I think Tank Walk has some upside. The form is maybe a little bit muddied up, but they certainly ran a winning race on May 13th, and anything that would duplicate that performance puts them in with a big shot at 4-1. The bettors are going to key in on All Bark, No Bite. I'm going to take a little bit of a price in here with Angel's Legacy as we kick off today's Itoba Pick 4.

restless. It is 5-2 joint favourites, Amadou and Resolutivo at this stage. El Fandi, red with a blue sash, blue cap. Amadou in the orange and green. We'll move forward into stall. Apologies, that's number 4, Rufus, in the back of shot. The number 4 sort of gave that away, didn't it? The black and grey hoops then of Al Galope circles behind the stalls for Gonzalo Ulloa. Not too far away on the best form. Goes well here and should run well. Here comes the 5 El Fandi now. Moving forward along with the 4. Being Rufus. Rufus now comes into line. Siete Ventuino goes in. Blue cap Amadou. Moves forward. Here comes Wembanyama. Black and white colours. Wembanyama moves forward now. Al Galope comes in. Resolutivo takes a turn. Al Galope then just proving a little bit reluctant to move into the gates. Resolutivo takes a turn. Moves forward now. Ready to go over 1600. The Premio Aston Villa. Runners are ready. And they're sent on their way. Away and racing then over the 1600 metres. Wambanyama's a little bit slowly away, as was Kick Butowski towards the rear. In the early stages, Al Galope broke out well, as did Resolutivo. Green and black stripes towards the outside and goes on. From in second place, Al Galope. Tracked through in third by Modernus on the outside of El Fandi. Grey horse then is light and dark in the orange and green. Tracked through by Siete Ventuino. Then Amadou. Orange colours, green sleeves, blue cap. Just being encouraged along to get onto the bridle. Rufus is a couple of lengths further back. Behind Rufus is Kick Butowski. And at the back of the field, Wembanyama will have to pass them all as they approach halfway. Up in front, Resolutivo leads the way to Modernus on the outside of Al Galope. Fourth place for Light and Dark, who runs with Siete Ventuino and El Fandi against the rail. Next comes Amadou in front of stablemate Rufus as they're on the turn back towards home. Up front, Resolutivo continues to hold sway, leads by a length to Modernus. Al Galope goes for a run against the rail on the far side. El Fandi gets a reminder, Light and Dark to the centre of the track with Siete Ventuino. Running on from the back of the field is Rufus. Amadou flat to the boards. Kick Butowski's given himself too much to do. Up front, it is still Resolutivo showing a great resolution. Up front from Al Galope in second place. El Fandi tries to respond in third. Siete Ventuino fourth, Rufus in fifth. But Resolutivo will not be passed here. And inside the final 50 metres, Resolutivo goes on to grit it out from Al Galope. Next over the line was El Fandi, followed by Siete Ventuino and Rufus in fifth. Yeah, Resolutivo's done this really nice.

facing up to the gate. Right now, 9-5 favorite, down to 2-1 on Tank Walk. Joins Going Sense. Joe Ramos with Good Stuff. All Bark, No Bite would be a double for Marcelino Pedrosa Jr. Now Buster B, Amir Mendoza won the opener. Voting well underway. Alex Ashard with Angel's Legacy, the blue three. Hank's a tank, Mitchell Murrell on the Monday score sheet. Hannah Leahy, two fly and fight. Looks into the gate at 54-1 and one more. Alexander Crispin with me, Sargento, all nine run. Fast track here over the six. Six furlongs for our fifth of the day. Out comes me, Sargento. All in line. The Rolfman sprinting. Good Stuff fast away with Buster B, and they're headed off by Going Sense, who's making a dash for it from the rail for Alberto Burgos and flies to the lead. It's Going Sense who leads them to a half mile from home from the pursuer to Fly and Fight. Good Stuff in a purple cap is joined at both sides by All Bark No Bite with the rail, and on the outside, Hank's a Tank in the leading quintet with me, Sargento, back in sixth. Angel's Legacy is seventh at the 3.5. Tank Walk leads one. That's Buster B, who's been relegated to last. The opening quarter, 21.92 as they fly around the far turn that way. It's Going Sense who leads to Fly and Fight, who's trying to narrow the margin for Hannah Leahy as they come toward the quarter pole. All Bark No Bites in a red cap and is coming with a bid once in the three path. Good Stuff is a wide fourth. Me Sargento fifth with the rail. Hank's a Tank, Tank Walk, Angel's Legacy, and finally Buster B. Top of the lane, it's Going Sense. Half mile, 44.86 seconds. Going Sense still has a furlong to last, and All Bark No Bite has Going Sense in its crosshairs. As they come past the 16th, it's All Bark No Bite for Marcelino Pedrosa Jr. slowly edging away from Going Sense to win it. Me Sargento was third, Good Stuff fourth, then Hank's a Tank, Tank Walk.

0: is right there in early contention. Then it's Jax Cucubella and Hello Evelyn is the trailer, but they're bunched up with 4.5 to go. It is Pirinola on the lead. Her own Shadow is right up there now in second. Bionic Saints down along the inside. Hello Evelyn is moving up on the far outside. Mandalay Sky is between. There's Jax Cucubella and Lizzie's Dream. Hit the far turn. Here's the 3/8. Her own Shadow up alongside Pirinola. These two are now 2.5, 3 clear. Hello Evelyn is next. And it's Lizzie's Dream who tries to rally. Jax Cucubella trying to close in. Mandalay Sky is next. The trailer is Bionic Saint. The leader is her own Shadow. Pirinola cannot go with right now. Lizzie's Dream picks up the chase. Top of the stretch. Her own Shadow off the corner in front. Lizzie's Dream taking aim on the outside. Mandalay Sky closing in. Then it's Jax Cucubella a furlong to go. Her own Shadow trying to fight off Lizzie's Dream. Her own Shadow a final 16th to go. Lizzie's Dream is second. She's not going to catch her own Shadow. Her own Shadow wins. Lizzie's Dream was second. Photo for third here between Mandalay Sky and Jax Cucubella. Hello Evelyn finished fifth in the Buckeye Penifecta.
1: Serafina gears it up, and then trailing it, it's No Tapping Out. As they head through the final turn, your leader is These Apples. Sweet Nola drops back to second. Time for an Angel swings to the outside in third. Halfway by in 46-1. We have a new leader in These Apples in second. No Tapping Out. To the outside, time for an Angel. Along the rail, Sweet Nola. But is it near the wire? It's These Apples. These Apples by 2.5. No Tapping Out, cut up for second, a photo for third, 1:10-3.

Number two, Bounty Killer. Laird Bailey up. Number four, Sugar Rod and Cabercoa. Number five, Change Order, Raylu Gutierrez. Number six, Stella Brown, Michael Davila Jr. up. And number seven, Jay's Love with Nasario Alvarado, the jockey. Post time in just a few minutes.

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1: Four more. Cambry's Flyer comes forward. Dancing with Sherry. She's back. They're in the gate. It's like for the holidays. Just lunged forward. It was either her or how many more times. Backed out for the holidays.

Aguilar jumps back aboard. Coming forward. And they're off. A little stutter step for She's Back, but showing good speed. Here's Susie's Loaded coming through on the inside to take over. How many more times is now in second? The heavy favorite, Dancing with Sherry, is down at the rail. Then Thriving Autism, She's Back, is only three off the pace. The two trailers are Cambry's Flyer and For the Holidays at the back. It's Susie's Loaded into the far turn. At the rail, Dancing with Sherry in a tad tight, but has enough room to challenge now. These two arrive at the 5/16th together as one. How many more times is three lengths back in third, and then She's Back fourth. Another three to Cambry's Flyer. They're a quarter of a mile from home. At the rail, Dancing with Sherry and Susie's Loaded are nose to nose coming to the eighth pole. It's another four back to Cambry's Flyer in third. Mid stretch. Susie's Loaded gets the upper hand on Dancing with Sherry, drifting in a touch, but Susie's Loaded puts her away late. And Susie's Loaded scores by two. Dancing with Sherry second, Cambry's Flyer third, and then She's Back.

Starts. Stella Brown sends off for the lead. Change order. Sugar Ride now up into second. As it's La Dina Mita sent through along the inside, up into second. Fourth place, Jay's Love to the outside of Bounty Killer. And at the back, that's Change Order, but only about four lengths from top to bottom. Stella Brown leads this group into the turn, has a lead by just about a length.

lengths back to change order in fifth, and Bounty Kill is now in the sixth. Drive at the top of the stretch, and it's Jay's Love who opens up. Jay's Love has a lead by about four lengths. Sugar Ride outside second, change order stand side. Bounty Killa in between those two in fourth as they got one furlong to go. Jay's Love has a lead, but change order bearing down on the outside second. Change order, Jay's Love 16th to go, and it's change order. Change order bursting to the front and opening up by almost three in the end. Bounty Killa second, Jay's Love third, La Dinamita fourth.

is in now. The 9 is American Bunny. American Bunny. Yeah, a goose goes in. Already in, flash splash. Palau Palau has already gone forward as well. On for a dose comes forward. Malefico still to move in. Malefico just proving a little bit awkward before the start of this contest. The 10 is Sueños de Leon. Sueños de Leon moves forward now. Sueños de Leon, green and blue halves, red sleeves, red cap.

We're ready to go. The Premio Zam Zam, the field is sent on their way. Flash Splash on the inside was very slowly away into stride, as was Sueños de Leon. Last one in and almost definitely the last one out. In the early stages, Temple de Toque shows up good speed. Palau Palau towards the inside. El Coma de Ante is prominent with American Bunny. Not too far behind them. Don Cacha Faz on the outside, blowing the turn. Gian Bruno has gone very wide on the bend. Off the next track of the field comes Musico y Soldado towards the outside of Papachador. In the blue cap with the red headgear is beginning to make smooth progress. Up front, Temple del Toque is taken on by El Comediante. These two go on now. From Entre de Dos, who's trying to stay on towards the far side, Ya Agus as well. In the centre of the track, running on Don Cacha Faz. Here now comes a Papachador down the centre of El Comediante. Got first run with Entre de Dos. These two go on. Entre de Dos is beginning to get on top, though. Entre de Dos goes on to beat El Comediante. Third place then up Papachador. Fourth has gone the way of Don Cacha Faz. And in fifth place, Musico y Soldado.

15 wins here this season. They're all in line. And they're off. Tazzy, Fast Jimmy has speed. They're quickly engaged by Samsalot, and Lunatic S is right there forcing the issue. It's Samsalot for Joe Ramos. Samsalot to the early lead and clears off from Lunatic S in the white cap, who chases the pace. And here's Torpro, who starts to go for an attack as they go past the half mile. After breaking sharp, Tazzy's running in fourth. Fast Jimmy in fifth. Incredible Power is sixth and now posted four deep at the 3.5. And then farther out is Mammoth's Cloud into the track as they round the far turn. Cold Digger and Big Boy Thunder is last here in the maiden three-year-old sprint. The quarter was 22.14 seconds. They have inside 3 furlongs to go, aiming for Samsalot. Samsalot leads them coming toward the quarter pole from Lunaticus. Nearest the inside, Tazzy straightens away in third. Fast Jimmy is fourth. Incredible Power is the wide out with Torpro toward the inside. Then further back to Mammoth's Cloud with Cold Digger and Big Boy Thunder. Cold Digger has tailed off. There's 1 furlong to go. And it's Tazzy with a charge from the fence for Santo Sanjor. And Tazzy is just striding away from Samsalot, who's in a place photo with Big Boy Thunder. Tazzy won by 6 from Big Boy Thunder, Samsalot. Lunatic is fourth, and Fast Jimmy was next.

along with Spate the Snow. Candy Street. If I Were You, Traveler, One Back, Langstaff Road. And moves into line. They're all set. And they're off. Spate the Snow for the lead. Candy Street gets away in second. If I Were You in third. Then comes Ramsey's Langstaff Road Traveler on the outside as they head into the first turn. And your early leader is going to be Spate the Snow. It's going to be dueling with Candy Street in a three wide If I Were You. Then go back another three lengths to Ramsey's. Traveler is on the outside. Then Langstaff Road. You can cover the field front to back by six lengths after they go past the opening quarter in 24 flat. As they head down the back stretch along the rail and with the lead at Spate the Snow. Half length off in the two path comes Candy Street in second. In the three path, a half off that one, If I Were You. Then it is Ramsey's on the rail. Now starting to make a move on the outside as they head down the back stretch. That's Spate the Snow on the lead in second. Comes If I Were You. Traveler is in third, half in 48 flat. Ramsey's in fourth. Then in fifth, Candy Street and Langstaff Road. As they head through the far turn, it is Traveler who is now taken over. Ramsey's putting on the pressure in second. Spate the Snow tries to fight back in third. If I Were You, watching the action from fourth. Three quarters in 1:13-1. They come off the turn and into the stretch. We have a new leader in Ramsey's. Traveler will try and fight back on the inside in second. If I Were You is back in third. They're in mid-stretch. It's Ramsey's with a neck in front. Traveler on the inside in second. Ramsey's begins to pull away. It'll be Ramsey's at the wire by three. Traveler finishes in second, a foot over third between Langstaff Road and If I Were You. Final time, 1:42-2.

Last few left to load. Games. Sagunto. And no joke and Terry. 2-1 favorite. With a couple of 5-2s knocking on the door. No joke and Terry's. Hector Berrios going in. They're in the gate.

Little Originaire, the filly taking on the boys, is at the back. With Throw the First Punch cruising alongside second. Two more to Big Vengeance and Gaines, who are side by side less than a half mile from home. Cornelius the Great is next, racing on the inside of No Joke and Terry's, and Little Originaire continues to trail. Sagunto, Throw the First Punch, just a head away second. Gaines has two lengths to make up. Big Vengeance down at the rail. No Joke and Terry's is getting into the race now, within four lengths of them at the quarter pole. And then Cornelius the Great wide open at the top of the stretch. Throw the First Punch. Gaines on the outside. Sagunto digging in. Big Vengeance between them. And now No Joke and Terry's has kicked it into high gear, coming to the 16th pole. No Joke and Terry's hand-ridden, cruising up alongside of Gaines. Gaines going with him, but it's No Joke and Terry's taking care of business confidently. Gaines was second, Sagunto third, Photo for fourth between Big Vengeance and Throw the First Punch.

fourth the last twice, was admittedly beaten quite some way last time. It was only 2.5 lengths down the time before. It's been running over 1400 most recently. Of course, number three, Navarano, is also not the most frequent of winners. Quite a few of those in here. In fact, was gaining a first career victory when last seen around a month ago, going in dark blue colours with a pale blue hoop, armlets and cap. That was a five-length win when dropped down into a claimer last time. Getting off the mark, deservedly, at the 21st attempt. Did finish third on the previous start. That was up in an allowance race as well. Mostly been running in claimers prior to that. So Dettori is a pretty short price here, and so a lot of horses in here who don't win too frequently. Dettori has a lot of potential, two wins from two. Just will he handle conditions today? And number two, Val d'Orsa, you would say would be the one with the next most potential, has only ran three times, whereas the rest of them have raced quite a bit. And as they begin to head into the gates, number nine, Warrant Officer, the only one we haven't discussed. Five-year-old down the bottom of the card, one of a couple of five-year-olds, actually. Indian VIP, previously said, was the only one in the lineup. But he is a five-year-old, 20-1 outsider here. Green and red stripes, sported by the nine, rather, Warrant Officer. And again, not the best of strike rates. One from 34 overall, placed on eight occasions, was quite some way down six last time. That was in the same race that King Musa ran in an allowance contest here couple of weeks back. So the field mostly in here. Dettori is just heading forward now. Warrant Officer still to take the line. Eight of them then for this opener over 1,500 metres. Reminder, on the dirt course here rather than the turf. Dettori just having second thoughts. Still remains at 13-8 on 6-1. Indian VIP, 6-1 also Val d'Orsa, 7-1 Nino Rosso, 10-1 and bigger the remainder. So Dettori has just shied away here, just having to go for the second time at the gates here. Warrant Officer still out of line. Not sure if there's any more still to come after him. Dettori is forward now. And we are nearly set for a start then for the first race of the evening from Gavea, first of nine on tonight's card. Set to go. And off and running. Bit slow away is Happy Caramba, missed it by a length and a half or so. Dettori got away on terms with Val d'Orsa and from out wide on the course as the rain begins to fall even harder. That looks like the yellow cab of King Musa just showing up there early on. So as they head up down the back straight, actually it is Nino Rosso in very similar colours out in front here. By a couple of lengths to Dettori, these have stretched on already from Val d'Orsa, some four or five lengths. In behind that one down towards the inside goes Navarano, then comes Warrant Officer. King Musa is next. One who's struggling out the back of the field is Happy Caramba as the rain begins.

to fall here out in front. It is Nino Rosso showing them a clean pair of heels, handling conditions nicely. Dettori is tracking in second. Navarano's in third. Valdorcia is in fourth spot. King Musa is picking them off one by one. Indian VIP down towards the inside is sticking on. And the field just beginning to pack up a little now as Nino Rosso had a breather on the turn. Leads up still by a length or so, but is now under strong driving. Dettori is coming near side. To the far side rails is Navarano. Valdorcia is trying to stick on. Coming quite wide to the balls, the near side will be King Musa. And Dettori just about puts the nose in front now, leads up by half a length to Nino Rosso. Here comes Valdorcia to the near side, is travelling up pretty nicely. Valdorcia now putting it up to Dettori. Nino Rosso is boxing onto the far side. Valdorcia going on close home, and Valdorcia by a length or so has got the verdict and goes on close home to win by a couple. Nino Rosso rallying again and forces a photo for second spot with Dettori.

Here comes Pongas Aldia, one of those who has to show the most improvement in this field. As we wait and see the runners moving towards the gates. And they're sent on their way. Away and racing then, Bon Bon Fino towards the lead has got out well from on the outside, Indahira, who's actually cutting across behind Bon Bon Fino early on towards the back. Canelo Dorado is next in the field, followed through by Pongas Aldia on the inside. Brago is pressing forward. Siet D'Abril is just being pushed along at this early stage. Red and yellow checks towards the inside, towards the back of the field. Gran Robert El Brujo Puerta y Grego has to pass them all. So up the straight they come. Bon Bon Fino continues to plough the furrow out in front, leads by two lengths to in second place. Indira towards the inside, staying on Pongas Aldia. Not many getting into this. 200 metres left to run. Out in front, Bon Bon Fino continues to hold sway. Nothing's going to get into it. El Brujo is running on to second, but Bon Bon Fino has won it from the front. Beats El Brujo into second. Third place up on the line is Yada. Close for the minor honours in behind. 57.58, the unofficial winning time. Good performance by the winner, number 8, Bon Bon Fino. Apologies there. My feed was just a little bit lagging at the start, but Gerard Rodriguez has got the job done for Pedro Molina in the colours of Isla Torina. Congratulations to them. And Bon Bon Fino has scored. And scored really well. Won it from the front. And has never seen another rival. The battle was in behind. And

0: Alberto Burgos, 5 minutes, has the round draw. Marcelino Pedroza Jr. with Timeless Rose takes her spot. Rodney Prescott, My Buddy Brooks, has moved into line. Joe Ramos with Miss Temptation drew three. Fernando de la Cruz with Hearts United. Now Joseph Romero with Go Town. Even money on Go Town. And one more. Mitchell Moreau with Reimagine. All in. Set. They're off. Go Town out to a smooth start. I Made It Away Well, and right there is My Buddy Brooks and the Black Jacket as they make the way past the awning with Alberto Burgos. It's I Made It. I Made It to the early lead from My Buddy Brooks, and Go Town is right up with them. These three, of course, the course as they enter the first turn. And then comes Hearts United, who's back in fourth. They have 6 furlongs to run, and these tri-leaders taking them to the back of the course. Saving ground is Timeless Rose in a yellow cap. Reimagine follows her. The gray is Slam Diego. Then it's a break of three more to Honey Hauler, whose last but one, and Miss Temptation trails. The first two of 8 furlongs, course good. 22.83 seconds, Go Town for Joseph Romero. Go Town has taken the top, pursued by I Made It past the half-mile pole. My Buddy Brooks and toward the inside. Hearts United running fourth in the turf mile. Timeless Roses fifth, Reimagined vying for sixth with Slam Diego, who's saving ground there for Alex Achard with the rail at 12 feet. Now up one spot is Ms. Temptation. Honey Holler's been relegated to ninth and last. It's Go Town. The half mile for Go Town, leading them at 2-5 toward the quarter pole, 46.12. Go Town is a 4-length leader as they make the swing from I Made It and Hearts United. Timeless Rose straightens away in fourth. My Buddy Brooks pursued but has dropped back. Slam Diego, Miss Temptation, Honey Holler, and Reimagine tailed off. It's Go Town with Joseph Romero. 3/4, 1 minute, 9.73 seconds. Go Town leads these fillies and mares past the 16th. And Go Town with an unassailable lead for Joseph Romero. Go Town, 1 by 9. Slam Diego was second. Hearts United third. Honey Holler fourth. Miss Temptation finished fifth.
1: Morikawa will go in first. Then it'll be play on words. Ten to you in, play on words. So quite got 10 to you in. And they're off. On the outside, it's 10 to you for the lead, 52-50. Then along the rail comes play on words between rivals Morikawa. As we head down the back stretch, it's play on

stretch, 10 to you. Then we go back to I pled the opening quarter in 22-3. Heading through that far turn, it's play on words with the lead. Stans Cumming is in second. 10 to you is up to third. Musket Magic back in fourth. Here comes Morikawa up to fifth. I pled the fifth is in sixth. Then comes Nixon Stones and play on words. Half went by in 46-2. They come off the turn and head into the stretch. And play on words, still holding on to that lead. On the outside, here comes Morikawa, and Morikawa goes right on by. Then between rivals, that's 10 to you. 10 to you fighting back on the inside. Morikawa on the outside. Morikawa, 10 to you. Fado for win.

They're loading in the gate for race four. Still shows a minute to post, but the loading process will take us past. Shady Gem will be the first one to go in.

No, for the win. And they're off. It's a quick start for Chapter 1. Also, Kiki Ride is showing good early foot. Down at the rails, Shady Gem moves through to be a joint third. Miguelito Cano for the win is outside of them. The two trailers are battle school. And at the back of the field is my man Huey. Into the far turn, and Chapter 1 shakes loose, has a three-length lead. Shady Gem, Kiki Ride. Kiki Ride reclaims that second position after losing it briefly. It's another two. Battle School is moving through along the inside, seven lengths off the leader. On the outside of them, Cano for the win, Miguelito, and five to my man, Huey. Chapter 1, with a commanding lead at the top of the stretch, has opened it out to eight lengths. Shady Gem along the inside, out in the center is Battle School, and between them, Kiki Ride. An absolute runaway is an understatement for Chapter 1.

who's in front by a dozen. Chapter one just outclassed them, won by a pole. Tight photo for second. It was close, but it ended up going to Kiki Ride, out finishing Battle School.

goes forward, ready to go, sent on their way. Away and racing then over the 1,400 metres in the early stages. Conquistado had to be pushed along early, but in the prominent early stages, Lion King broke out really smartly and goes to the front from Rusio No A. Conquistado sits in third. Dismay is towards the inside in fourth place. Track through then on the outside in the orange colours by State of Grace as they swing back towards home. Out in front, Lion King leads narrowly here. From in second place, Rusio No A. Back in third place, and about three lengths adrift is Conquistado, who's followed through by Lucoy de Mende and wider out of them, State of Grace. They're through halfway on the inner loop. Lion King now begins to open up on the front end and leads the way by four lengths to Rusio No A. Conquistado comes next with Loco Idemente. They're all playing for minor money here. He's laughing at the man in front on Lion King, who's now 10 lengths clear and is going further clear. The further Lion King goes, the further he pulls away from Conquistado, running on Dismay against the inside rail. Loco Idemente tries to make up some late ground, but it's all for minor money because the Lion King has danced them silly here. And up towards the line, Lion King beats Conquistado into second place. Dismay third. Loco Idemente has finished in fourth. 121.1, the unofficial winning time.

nice. Venick loads in. Up next, top recruit.

0: And they're off. For the lead goes Fade the Noise between rivals. On the outside, though, here comes Out Hustle along with Top Recruit. Then we go back to Tiverton and Venig as they head down the back stretch. They're being led by Fade the Noise. Then in second comes Out Hustle. Then to the outside, Top Recruit. Gots got it, Tiverton and Venig as they go past the opening quarter in 22-4. Heading into that far turn, the 3-5 favorite, Fade the Noise, holds the lead with Top Recruit keeping the pressure on in second. Then in third, about three lengths back, comes Gots Got It. Then we go back to Out Hustle. Then along the rail comes Venig and Tiverton. Half went by in 45-3. They come off the turn and head into the stretch. And it's Fade the Noise holding the lead. Top Recruit continues to pressure in second. As they head into mid-stretch, Fade the Noise still with the lead. Here comes Guts, got it up the inside in second. A late charger on the outside by Venig. Nearing the wire, it's Fade the Noise. Fade the Noise in front. Close for second between Venig and Guts, got it. It was Top Recruit in fourth. 1:16-2 the time.
1: The half mile to the inside. Mike's trump card cutting back to a sprint is six lengths off this leader. Ta-Ta Today Jr. with a blue cap in traffic as they round the far turn. Unbridled Valor and finally Captain Chaos trails the maiden. The quarter was 22.09 seconds at the 2.5. It's Nothing But Justice. Nothing But Justice leads them on the edge of the quarter pole from Visual, who pursues. It's My Song, Ta-Ta Today Jr. to the inside, dance to win showed speed, but has dropped back. Nothing But Justice spins them in. Half mile, 45.39 seconds with Santo Sanjor. Nothing But Justice, this newcomer, a furlong away and has a three-length buffer zone over Visual second and trying hard. But Nothing But Justice is kept to the task, and Nothing But Justice comes away from Visual to win by five. Ta-Ta Today Jr. was third, well ahead of Unbridled Valor fourth, and Mike's trump card finished back in fifth.

0: And they're off. Luck Lucky in the center of the course is prominent through the opening furlong. Desert Dog Harbor Coat is racing in between those two and takes the lead now. They're followed by Precision in fourth, four lengths off the leaders. Stagger Lee is next. Day at the Track at the Rail in four to Rockabilly Rebel. They run down the back stretch, and it's the long shot, Desert Dog, leading by half a length. Harbor Code gets a beautiful trip alongside in second, and down at the rail, a joint third between Luck Lucky racing on the inside, and Precision is just outside of him. Those four covered by three lengths. Another two back to Stagger Lee, who is then too clear of Day at the Track, and far back, Rockabilly Rebel. They round the far turn. Desert Dog clinging to the lead, three quarters of a length. Harbor Code, Luck Lucky decides there will be no chance taking, swings to the outside for the drive as they come toward the eighth pole. And down on the inside comes Stagger Lee, and Stagger Lee comes through to take the lead with a 16th to go. Luck Lucky's trying to drift in as he comes after him. Luck Lucky or Stagger Lee? Stagger Lee, Luck Lucky, Stagger Lee, Stagger Lee. Jeremy LaPrieta gets his 300th win, fending off Luck Lucky. Behind them, it was Day at the Track and a photo for fourth between Harbor Code and Precision. Congratulations.
1: And Lusty Pacific has only raced on 8 occasions, so a fair bit more potential than most of his rivals in this lineup, winning 3 times. The latest win came over 1400 meters, but that was some time ago. That was in July of 2024. Did subsequently have a year and a half off the track after that. Returned with a down the field 7th in January, but has placed on both the two outings since, third over 1300 meters last time out, and is raised a furlong back to 1500 meters today. And has raced over 1900 meters and further in the past, but a winner at this distance back, that was indeed back in 2023. So sad. Those 8 runs have been very well spaced out, but could be poised to strike once again today. Second favourite is the 7, Samples Asim, who's in blue colours with a red cap. Samples Asim has raced on 14 occasions and got off the mark last time out just a couple of weeks ago, winning by 5 lengths in an allowance contest, having finished 2nd, 4 lengths back the previous occasion. So he's clearly in pretty good order and looking to go back to back. Probably wouldn't be a banker to do so based on how long it took to get that first victory, but couldn't rule him out in current form. Number 1 is Rauschenberg, who's next in the market, red and white quartered colours, with brown sleeves and a red cap. 5-year-old who's a 4-time winner from 37 starts, but has been placed on 18 occasions as well. He's been running most of his racing lately at Cristal Racecourse, where the last victory was gained in January over 1,200 metres. It was a return to Gouveia on the 1st of this month when finishing 5th, beaten 5.5 lengths in a 1,300 metre contest. And he's 3rd in the market here, Rauschenberg, at 9-2 at present. Next best is the 6, River Dawn, who's in pale green and red stripes here, 13-2. 3-time winner from 44 starts, placed on 10 further occasions. And another last time out winner, did it very easily by 6 lengths as well, over 1,400 metres. Not the best win strike rate, you would have to say, but is in decent form, finished a neck back in 2nd the previous time as well. So arrives in pretty good nick, going slightly further this time. That's the 6, River Dawn. Number 8, Bibendum's in fair form as well. Yellow and red colours for this one. Bibendum's a 7-1 shot at present. 2 wins from 13 and a winner by half a length here in a claimer. 2 starts ago on the 28th of April. He's also been contesting Group 3 company a little prior to that as well over at South. Oh, and also here over a longer distance last autumn. So stays well. It was a fair 3rd last time as well, Bibendum. As runners now beginning to come forward. Single malt needs to improve from his last couple of runs. Has finished ninth on last couple of starts. Last win did come over this distance, though, in February. That's single malt just heading in there. Looking like the last one to come forward. Maron 5, the other one to complete the lineup. Purple and orange stripes, that one horse. Number 3. 7 of them then in the third contest at Gavea this evening, going 1,500 metres. And they're off and running to a good line as well, although Bibendum just dwelled slightly and has dropped out the back early on. Rauschenberg is rousted along from the inside draw to go on in the early stages to Lusty Pacific, the favourite, who's close up with River Dawn prominence as well. Samplers are seen towards the outside. A little further back then, we have the likes of Maron 5, who's down against the inside rail. Lusty Pacific also dropped out towards the back end as single malt moves forward up the order. The back marker remains the slow start of Bibendum. Rauschenberg, though, leads to the end of the back straight. Track through by single malt, who's a length down. A couple of lengths to Samplers are seen. Spot that red cap down towards the inside is River Dawn, who's already pushed along here out the end of the back straight on that one's tail and travelling quite nicely into the contest. Now is the favourite Lusty Pacific, gets a good seam between runners. Towards the back end of the field we have Maron 5 and the trailer remains Bibendum. In the driving rain then at the top of the straight, Rauschenberg heads for home, leads up by a length to single malt still. Still that 2 or 3 length deficit to Lusty Pacific, who's now just about got his nose into third. Sampler's a seam to his outer. River Dawn unable to go on down the inside, trying to stick on out wide is Maron 5, but Rauschenberg still has the lead. Lusty Pacific is out in hot pursuit though and is now only a length and a half down or so. They've moved on from Maron 5, who's running on from the rear, and here comes Lusty Pacific to the outside of Rauschenberg. These two have it between them in the final 50 metres. Lusty Pacific just about getting the nose in front and gets up to win. Lusty Pacific from Rauschenberg. They drew on from Samplers Asim and Maron 5 in a battle for third spot.
2: Off and pacing in Northfield. Good beginning from I Am the Sea, Who Shows Speed. Seaside Deli and Zuma World from the second tier. Some Hack Somewhere was trying to leave in the two path with Winlotti at the inside. Then comes Rockin' Pippa, far outside Nico, pushing forward ahead of Dry Ridge Erie, who's back in front of Center Story, who's the trailer. On to the backstretch, they make their way to the opening quarter. Seaside Deli has sped off and emerged from the early skirmish with the lead by 2. Zuma World will drive on now, 27-2 for the opening quarter split. Here's Zuma World to the front. Some Hack Somewhere out and moving for Page, out every step third. Winlotti along the cones racing in fourth. They're followed by I Am the Sea in fifth. Nico is sixth and sent to the outside by Irvine with 6 lengths to pick up and under urging. It's a gap of 3 more to Rockin' Pippa and Dry Ridge Erie and the trailer Center Story. Down to the halfway point they come. Some Hack Somewhere crossing over and trying to clear Zuma World as they get down to that 55-3, 28-1 in quarter two. Big effort early on from Some Hack Somewhere, who crosses over now. Zuma World, the two-hole sitter. Seaside Deli left aggressively, finds himself third. Winlotti sent off the rail from fourth, needs to find 4.5 in the final 3/8 of a mile. Then comes I Am the Sea. The others are toiling at this stage as up top Some Hack Somewhere still has the lead. Zuma World is second. 3 wide I Am the Sea trying to get involved outside of Winlotti. 3/4, 1:23 and 4. They go to the far turn. Some Hack Somewhere still with the lead. Zuma World is second. I Am the Sea rallying from the back. He's up to third, moves outside of Winlotti. Then comes Seaside Deli and Dry Ridge Erie from the back. There's an 1/8 of a mile left to go. Some Hack Somewhere will turn first. He still has work to do. I Am the Sea down the center, 2 lengths behind. Some Hack Somewhere drifts into the passing lane. I Am the Sea drifts out, but Some Hack Somewhere and Chris Page win it. Second goes to I Am the Sea. Then came Winlotti, Zuma World, and Dry Ridge Erie, 1:54 and 4.

behind the 1400 meters. Should be capable of another bold show. There's Poison Heart, who'll be the next one to move forward. Poison Heart goes in. And slots into the gate. Number 8 is Nyquister. Moves forward. Nyquister's in. Next is Lannister. The 9 is Ben Mamut. The 11, Mankind. Mankind goes in. Ben Mamut goes in. Here comes Chivaro. Lannister's still got to move forward yet. As has Glorious Prize in stall 12. Here comes Quarto. And they're ready to go. They're set. And they're sent on their way. Away and racing over the 1400 meters. Poison Heart was a little bit slowly away. As was Glorious Prize, who dropped straight to the rear. In the early stages, Quarto goes well, along with on the outside, pressing forward, Masu Tear. Next in the field, Chivaro. White colours, blue sleeves, posted in third place alongside Prima Town and Nyquister for company. Next in the field comes Mankind. These are the first 6 as they head into the turn. Behind Mankind, Johnny Cinco Mil would be around about 3 or 4 lengths off the leads, followed by Lannister. Next comes Ben Mamut with Glorious Prize towards the rear, Poison Heart. And last of all, Caballatiera, as they swing round for home. Quarto being pushed along, now tackled to the outside by Chivaro and Masu Tear. Fourth place for Prima Town, who's really under pressure with Nyquister next in the field as they're into the straight. Up front, it is still Masu Tear who shows the way to Quarto on the inside. Chivaro just taking a little bit of time before getting organised towards the centre of the track, now gets rolling. Johnny Cinco Mil is making up some good ground now, has moved into fourth and is closing very quickly on the leaders. Chivaro leads from in second place, Nyquister. Johnny Cinco Mil is going to be the last one to deliver a challenge, but Chivaro got first run. Chivaro up to the line, beats Johnny Cinco Mil. Third then, has gone the way of Nyquister. Fourth is Quarto.

50 yards. Fast track, no win for the last of the day. Tuesday post time, 2:10 p.m. Eastern. They're in the gate. Off the Monday finale. Beach Chicks tears away past the 3:30. GV Little Guy pursues. Grano D'Oro Valiant Beacher in the middle, along with Magnum Beach, needs to do more. And here comes Perry Secret Gold, who's coming with a hard charge. It's Perry Secret Gold. Perry Secret Gold on the outside.

Grunge, Zunday. Live stream. Carnival Rock. And finally, King of Sheba. Sheba loads in, and they are all set. And they're off. It's Carnival Rock for the lead. To the inside, it's Grunge between rivals. That's Carnival Rock and squad goals on the inside as they head down the back stretch. Your leader on the outside is King of Sheba. Zunday gets away in second. Grunge is in third. Then comes Carnival Rock in fourth. Opening quarter, 21-2. As they head into the far turn, it is Small Town. Then Doubting Thomas as they head through the turn. The leaders are Zunday and King of Sheba. Grunge races in third. Livestream on the inside in fourth. Small Town is in fifth. On the outside, Zunday looking for racing room. Half goes by in 44-3. There's six across the track as they straighten away for home. And it is Small Town and Zunday up the inside. Here comes Squad Goals. They're in mid-stretch. And Squad Goals now takes over the lead. It's Squad Goals in front. Live stream in second. A late charge by Doubting Thomas. Squad Goals in front. 109-4 the time in the 20th running of the Tom Ridge Stakes.

Sarin. The jockey is Kyle Frey. 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He's trained by Bob Baffert, and the jockey is Emisael Jaramillo. Three, Constitution Andy, is owned by Mr. and Mrs. Larry Williams. 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Joel Rosario is up. 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The rider is Antonio Freysou. 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And the rider, Armando Ayuso. And completing the field is One More Freud, number seven, owned by Paradise Farms Corp., Bayer, Lambert et al. Trained by Bob Hess Jr. and ridden by Mike Smith. That's the field for the Affirmed. There are just 5 minutes to the start of the late pick three.

off and trotting. Backstory and Daniel, my brother, far outside, both begin well from the inside. Had to know, Bug On and Judge Let make it a party. They're five across into the opening turn. Getting away toward the rear of the field, Kafiro, and out the back early is Come and Get Me. He'll have to pass them all as he's lasted 4-5, making the way onto the backstretch. Off stride goes Bug On when challenging Judge Let for control. So it's Judge Let with the lead, and Had to Know is second. Daniel, my brother, is third. Two lengths back, Backstory is fourth. Opening quarter bound in 28 4/5 seconds. Then Kafiro, who's in front of Come and Get Me, the big favorite, finds himself only in front of one, and that's Bug On, who made the miscue. They round the far turn for the first time, being led up top by Judge Led and Dan Noble from the rail starting spot, trying to go all the way. Had to Know races in there in second. Daniel, my brother, ended up with a nice three-hole trip here for Sugg, just 3.5 lengths off the leader. It's a gap of four more to Backstory as Come and Get Me sent off the rail. Bug On now flanks Kafiro, who got shuffled the last in that exchange through a 58 4/2 mile as they round turn number three and make their way to the backstretch. Judge Let still has the lead. Had to Know has had a good trip. Meanwhile, Daniel My Brothers on the move now, and Daniel My Brothers cut the margin down to a length. Come and Get Me has surfaced for Page, only 2.5 lengths off the leader and tipping off the rail. 6 lengths back to Bug On and Kafiro. Heading to three quarters, Daniel, my brother, pokes ahead in front. Judge Let down at the inside, trying to rebuff that one. Three quarters, 1:28. They're wheel to wheel as they swing to the far turn. Had to Know his third. Come and Get Me. Looks like he needs to do better than that. He's flattening out a touch as they round the turn. Meanwhile, Judge Let has the lead. Daniel, my brother, flattened out badly as suddenly he's back in fourth as they turn for home. Judge Let.

They're in the gate. And they're off in the affirmed and decisive win with a quick start. Mo Coco comes to challenge immediately, and Mo Coco is up to take the lead. Litmus test and one more. Freud are right together. Joel Rosario settles secured freedom down at the rail, five lengths off the pace. At the back of the field, Constitution Andy and Court of Appeal. They're coming toward the six furlong pole, and Mo Coco is on the outside, pestering Decisive Wind. Decisive Wind gets to the front. Litmus Test gets the perfect setup, three lengths back in third. It's another six back to one more. Freud, who's in fourth, and secured freedom inches up outside of him. He's eight lengths off the lead, heading to the half-mile pole. Constitution Andy is second to last, and Court of Appeal is at the back of the field. They run past the half-mile pole. Mo Coco, now Decisive Win is to his outside, and Litmus Test three wide. Four more to secured freedom, getting into the race nicely. Another two to one more, Freud. The leader now is Decisive Win. The danger is secured freedom. He's coming with a big rally on the outside. And here's secured freedom ranging up and taking command at the top of the stretch. Decisive Win is back to second. On the outside comes Litmus Test. One more, Freud is down at the rail. They're in the final furlong, and the leader is secured freedom, but he's only in front by a length. On the outside, here's one more, Freud moving into second. They're coming to the wire, secured freedom, or one more, Freud. Secured freedom, after that big move, sustains it through the stretch to win the affirmed under Joel Rosario. One more.

0: well.
1: See how they get on with reversing Twister. Number three, Mowari, was in good form last time, finishing a three-length second over 1,400 metres here. Twister's gone in pretty quickly, so...

So shouldn't be too far away from a start here. Rooster arrives after a good second. They claim it last time as well, horse number two. 10 of them here. They're off and running to a pretty good line once again. Neasden from out wide and Mowari are the first two to show. Leading up to Rooster down towards the inside, chasing the leading pack with So Simple not too far away. Also, there is Dieter Dor dropping out towards the back early on. We have Olympic Orange back there also with looking like Dear Vet quite far back in the order. But up front, it is Mowari who shows the way, leads up by a couple to Neasden in second, chasing then in third spot towards the outside is Ninon, who's quite prominent. Then Bella Clara is not too far away, spot that pink jacket. Further back is Dear Vet, who's got Rooster just ahead of him. Midfield, we have Twister, who's not too far back. Just dropping out of things is So Simple, is now just being shuffled back in the order. Dieter Dor is out towards the rear end of the field with Olympic Orange still with a lot of work to make up. Out in front, though, Mowari still showing the way to Neasden. Trying to come out the pack is Bella Clara, but has got a lot of work to do. Heading the chasing group, Twister is now sticking on into third spot, but Neasden goes on close home, and Neasden going a couple of lengths clear from Mowari. Nothing has got into it from close, from further back, and Neasden is going to go on for victory.

0: guy. All charms agreed. Off. The son of all bets off. I think his efforts have been solid.
1: 100%. Just took him a few starts, and now all of a sudden you can see those last quarter times are starting to, you know, dip down into the 27 range. And last week, you know, he finishes fifth, but he's only beaten 2.25, pacing a back quarter in 28 flat. But look, the last three quarters was also really deep as well. You know, last three quarters in 124 and change, I think, or 125 flat, maybe. I mean, just a looks like a horse that just only with a few starts is really starting to, you know, like this big track. And he's a fairly fairly big horse, too, and making a great presentation out there.
0: I'm not sure if I can make the case for anyone else in here in terms of a win candidate. Again, I know we're, a couple of significant starters were scratched in here, but like a horse like Jose's Triplets, this was a horse that we really liked. His first start here on Canadian soil after the after he was purchased. He tried some gold action. He tried some grassroots action. This is just a horse, unfortunately, that's not as, you know, in form. But, I mean, I'm looking up and down the list. Outside of the three that we've spoken about, four we've spoken about, I just don't really see anybody else who, you know, has a big-time opportunity to win here.
1: Yeah, I don't really know too many of them, period. Like, even this outside horse there, this EA Banknote, he's gone a couple of decent miles where it looks like he showed some good ability. 26-4 on the end of it, first start off of the qualifier, but since then he hasn't really improved. Last week he's all over the track, now he's got to work from the outside tonight. So you know, I wait and see on him as well, but I could see playing him, you know, maybe in a week or two from now,
0: maybe Rasputin. Actually, I should say that, because he was second here, you know, on his bottom line, you could see. So I think this is definitely one that has two wins this year. I think this is definitely one that can be a bit of a long shot player. But they're getting set to go to the gate here as we kick off this Monday night program. Tough way to kick off this pick five.
2: Group of eight now, after a couple of key scratches, at least on paper. Both first-time starters figured to get some attention at the windows off of some good-looking qualifiers. Favoritism's on 7 American Road Trip at 6-5. Over bet getting play as well at 8-5 and 9-2 right now on Drive for Show. All set to go for the Monday program. Early pick five set to get underway. Here they come. Five and ten, gaps slightly on the gate. Away they go. They're off in pacing. Driving out of their American Road Trip, and Drive for Show is going to step a little bit quicker on the outside from the rail. Rasputin put into play. And Overbet is going to tuck fourth. Three clear right now of All Charms Off, who's two in front of Southern Jazz heading to the opening turn. A little further back is Jose's Triplets, early trailer, EA Banknote. Here's American Road Trip and Doug McNair. Bet down is the odds-on choice to clear ahead of Drive for Show now. 26-4 the opening quarter. He'll lead them into the backstretch. On an advantage of about two right now in front of Drive for Show, second. Rasputin is third in front of Overbet, fourth. Fifth is All Charms Off, and then Southern Jazz. Next to last, Jose's Triplets. Another length and a half to EA Banknote. Single file, group of eight, Chasey McNair and American Road Trip. They lead. Still about two. Coming up to the midway check-in, Drive for Show, the closest pursuer, 55.5 mile speed. Rasputin's third over bet, the fourth one. Continues to be followed fifth by All Charms Off. Starting some movement from the back is Jose's Triplets to the inside, Southern Jazz, and two more to trailer EA Banknote. American Road Trip by a couple. Drive for Show, second over bet, was on the attack, out of fourth, third, and now second, and setting his sights on leader American Road Trip. Now as they're on the final turn, 124-2. And American Road Trip seeing company for the first time. It's over bet up on the outside, about a length and a half away. American Road Trip still leading. Drive for Show's enjoyed a pocket trip. Plante just being patient to wait and see if he can get some room. He's got a little seam up the inside. Now it's shut off. It's still American Road Trip. Drive for Show twisting and turning, trying to find a way through. American Road Trip and McNair. They'll hold on by about a quarter of a length. Second best. That was Drive for Show, 153-1 for American Road Trip.

0: seen of late, but they're ready to go for race 14. And they're sent on their way. Away and racing then, Gran Piola towards the inside broke out a little bit slowly, as in the centre, Condessa Lac has gone straight to the front end here, leads the way by a length and a half to Lapolito in second. Third place then is Blue Forever. Red and yellow checks with a red cap, followed through by Javiva Letu, who is next in the field. Gran Piola against the inside rail, just pushed along Rio de la Minas next. Tracked on the outside then by Grand Carew. As into the turn they go, Quien Me Puyo is next in the field with Scar as they're on the turn back towards home. Out in front, showing the way, Condessa Lac leads to Lapolito in second place, and Blue Forever is against the inside rail in third. Javiva Letu just encouraged along to try and close the gap now in fourth place. Gran Piola against the inside rail is tracked through on the outside by Quien Me Puyo. Gran Carew is also being pushed along. Rio de la Minas has always been towards the rear, as has Sin Precious. And at the very back of the field, Scar is having to pass them all. Up front, Condessa Lac leads narrowly to Lapolito. Now in full cry down the outside is Blue Forever. Here comes Scar from the back of the field. There are 100 metres left to run. Up in front, Lapolito noses to the front. Here's Blue Forever lunging late. Scar at the run to the line. Tight. Scar on the far side, near side Blue Forever. That will go to the judge. Lapolito not too far behind with Condessa Lac. Yeah, pace has collapsed dramatically here. And Scar for Benjamin Sancho is involved in the photo finish with Blue Forever and has come from absolutely nowhere here.
1: Noble Hero. Rivage, your Wizard Harry, Tinseltown, and finally Alexander K. They're in the gate. And they're off. Good start for one and all. Montage Blue goes for the lead. Rivage on the outside, along with your Wizard Harry and Alexander K as they head into the turn. And your leader, as they make their way through there, is Montage Blue being challenged on the outside by Alexander K. Go back a length and a half to Rivage in third, then in fourth, your Wizard Harry, Tinseltown. Then we go back to Noble Hero and Jobu as they head down the backstretch past the opening quarter in 24-1. It's Alexander K. with a nose in front. Montage Blue fights back on the inside in second. Go back three lengths to Rivage in third. Your Wizard Harry's on the outside in fourth. Then comes Tinseltown, Noble Hero, and Jobu. As they continue down the backstretch toward the half, a duel for the lead. On the inside, it's Montage Blue. On the outside, Alexander K. there together as they go past the half in 48-2. Tinseltown is racing in third, trying to close up the ground along with Noble Hero. Then comes Rivage and You're a Wizard Harry. As they make their way through the turn, Alexander K. now begins to pull away just a bit. It's up by a half length now on Montage Blue. It's Tinseltown in third, heading wide now. It's You're a Wizard Harry as they turn for home after a three-quarter time of 1:13-2. Straightening away for home, and as they close up ground and on the outside, your new leader is You're a Wizard Harry. Between rivals, Tinseltown on the outside. It'll be You're a Wizard Harry. You're a Wizard Harry in front. And a photo for place between Tinseltown and Alexander K. A late charge from Rivage in fourth. Final time, 1:40 flat.

0: Trevor is second as they make their way to the opening panel. Big Price, Andy Hill, Page has him third through a 28-4 opening quarter. Then comes the favorite, Catch the Express, who's suddenly half a dozen lengths off the leader as they stepped on the gas a touch moving into the far turn. George's Pick races from fifth, Pete Said back in sixth. Always 18 underway from seventh, two more. To I Got the Moves and Fond of Dancing's 15 behind the leader, Hunter and Milo down to the half. Hunter and Milo made the lead very quickly and has it a length and a quarter. Leland Hanover second, Handy Hill stays in third, halfway home in 58-3, so it's a 29-4 second panel.
1: Escape to America in front, getting up for second, Prittville, followed by Music Hall was third in 152 flat.
0: Pick is inside of Always 18, who gaps off cover outside of Pete Said. Then comes Fond of Dancing in the trailer as I Got the Moves. Up to three quarters they go. Irvine going to work now on Hunter and Milo as Catch the Express is drawing closer on the outside. Leland Hanover's had the trip. Three quarters, 127. They leave the backstretch and head to the far turn. Hunter and Milo trying to make every pole a winning one. Catch the Express keeps pouring it on. AMAC has a handful of Leland Hanover. He's just waiting for his shot inside. Four more lengths to Handy Hill. Off the turn into the stretch drive, Hunter and Milo pleading for the wire. He's got Catch the Express and Leland Hanover coming. Catch the Express, Leland Hanover, Hunter and Milo driving finish. Catch the Express or Leland Hanover! I think he got there, Leland Hanover over Catch the Express and Hunter and Milo, 155-3.

Flaming Pacers for the second, taking up their positions. Group of seven here. Outside, it is the seven. Stick him in and let him go. Back down in class, where he's won a couple of occasions recently. And he'll try to go out a winner for these connections as he's got a claim entered. 7-2, and better be going. Trying to rebound. Yes, he had a tough trip, but wasn't quite himself in the latest either. 4-1 on number 4, Volcanic. Ultra consistent, it's on a big gym. They're lined up for the second race. Here they come to a start. And away they go. They're off and pacing. Make Me a Legend. Inside, leaves well off of the gate. Down the center, Smiles for Miles. Now driving from the outside as Plant was Stick Him In and Let Him Go. Better be going, put into the early mix as well, forcing the favorite three wide into the opening turn. And it's going to be Better Be Going to cross over in front of Smiles for Miles. Stick Him In and Let Him Go. We'll continue to march on the outside. Make Me a

0: Stickman Let Him Go leads the way at 8-5 in front of Better Be Going seconds. Next to last, Instantaneous and another two, Volcanic trailing the field. Single file, no movement, and we're just about at the half. Stick him in, let him go. After that 26-3 opening quarter is down to the half in 55-1. 28-3 second split. Stick him in and let him go. Heading into this bend towards 5-8. A length in front of Better Be Going. Here on the move. And now out of the pocket, as Make Me a Legend was on the move, and that gets Better Be Going and Bois out of the two hole. So here comes Better Be Going to challenge leader, Stick him in and let it go. This pair, too clear of Make Me a Legend and Smiles for Miles, then Volcanic, Ulysses, and Instantaneous, 1:23 and 1 3/4. Stick him in and let him go. Has been trying to fend off Better Be Going, who on the outside can't get by. Waugh continues to call on him, but Stick him in and let him go, digging in inside. Better Be Going on the outside, trying to get there, starts to drift, but still coming forward. Stick him in and let him go inside. Better Be Going on the outside. Instantaneous closing late. Stick him in and let him go. Holds on. Stick him in and let him go. Holds on. From Better Be Going and Instantaneous and 151-1.
1: Bring the gate. And they're off. Fancy Facts first out of the gate. Joined by How Lovely in Between Horses. And then it's Miss Mandalay, a close-up third, three clear of Lee's Baby Girl, who broke well but settles four lengths off the lead. Then Nicolina, Not a Sinner, is next, a long way to the two trailers, Celestial Skies and Deep Blue. They have less than a half mile to go. How Lovely, Fancy Facts, and a keen Miss Mandalay on the outside of them. Then Lee's Baby Girl, tucked in fourth, just two lengths off them. Nicolina asked to get a little bit closer, and Not a Sinner very much in the thick of it, too. Four lengths covers that entire group. Celestial Skies is next, and Deep Blue is the trailer. Miss Mandalay breezes on by the embattled leaders and opens up two inside the final eighth of a mile. Not a Sinner is chasing. Center of the course, Celestial Skies continues to make headway. And here's Lee's Baby Girl. Lee's Baby Girl coming through on the inside. Not a Sinner. They swallow up Miss Mandalay late. It's going to be close. And it's going to be Lee's Baby Girl under Kazushi Kimura. A ground-saving ride to victory. Not a Sinner was second. Miss Mandalay finished third.

0: having scored on 6 occasions from 9 over this course and distance only 2 starts ago. Was only 3rd over 2,000 metres last time on the 5th of April. Had a couple of months off since then. And looking to follow up that win, and a very comfortable win as well, by 9 lengths ahead of a couple of reopposing rivals from today, Zen Life and Olympic Nationale, who are back in 2nd and 3rd place on that occasion. So we just see one rearing up down at the start down there, number 11, Sarah Patel, just misbehaving a little. Just have to keep an eye on him. Doesn't look too happy. But Obvio, the clear favourite here, 7-4. 2-1, though, in opposition is the 5, Show de Bola, who comes here off the back of a good win last time on the 27th.
1: Ravens on Luis Tapara. And the last two will be 5th gear, Ricardo Barrios. And a classy connection with Elijah Greenidge. Main track good tonight, and they're all set. They're off and racing. Looked a good start. 5th gear out wide, began quickly with Barrios, and she's trying to get over closer to the inside, but booting through is Barmaster. It's going to be Barmaster leading. 5th gear is on the outside, and now in the centre, Raven's Honor moving forward. About 2 lengths away to Party Queen, who's getting onto the back of 5th gear. A length and a half away to Dreamwife, Dream Life. And then on the inside is Smart Little Lass, followed by Evan Come Home, and a break to Mystery Date and a classy connection. So they make their way down the back, 5/8 to go, and it's Brahmaster on the inside of Raven's Honor, 5th gear 3 wide, Party Queen is now 4 wide, Smart Little Lass is in behind them getting plenty of cover, a length and a half to Dream Wife, Dream Life, 6 off the lead, then comes Evan Come Home, and 3.5 lengths to Classy Connection, and the trailer is Mystery Date. Now it's 5th gear going to the lead as they run to the 3/8 pole. On the outside, Party Queen goes to second. And here comes Dreamwife, Dream Life. Let loose around the outside and has gone by them in one stride. Gave them pneumonia. And Dreamwife, Dream Life has kicked away by 3. 5th gear is holding second, followed by Smart Little Lass. And then comes Party Queen. They're all under pressure except for this leader, Dreamwife. Dream Life straightens up about 7 or 8 lengths in front, and it looks a matter of just picking the margin here. Is on the wrong lead, but it's not going to matter. 5th gear is holding second, and down the outside is Smart Little Lass. But Dream Wife, Dream Life is going to absolutely streak them in the opener. Dream Wife, Dream Life by close to 20 lengths. Classy Connection second, 3rd was Smart Little Lass, and 4th, 5th gear.

lads. The runners are ready. And they're off and running in a group three, race number five on the card here. Olympic National is away well towards the inside rail and will take up the running in the early stages. Two time is now. Down towards the inside is Zen Life. Looking for the openly favourite Shota Bola, has suffered some interference on the turn there and is seemingly out of the race. Shota Bola has dropped out the back of the picture. And seemingly out of it. Well, out the back is Lente Supremo as well. Don't know if he came off worse in that argument too. Windstar Farm is trailing them also. Looking for the favourite Obvio here is not too far away in around 6th or 7th position. But Shota Bola does appear to be out of the race. Its time is now up front. Down towards the inside is Olympic National. This pair continue to show the way to Zen Life in third spot. Going quite wide on the course. Looks like Sarah Patel on that one's inside. And not too far away is Humble Hero. Obvio is next in the field. Windstar Farm has made up some ground and is on the tail of the leading group now.

Tay Supremo continues to be six or seven lengths behind at the back of the field, but it's his stablemate, Olympic National, who leads up front. Two timers now. Zen Life continuing to chase them through in third position. To the outside is Humble Hero. Even wider is Sarah Patel. Obvio is poised to strike just in behind, down towards the inside. And making some ground from further back is Windstar Farm. But now inside the final 300 metres they go. And going to the lead to the outside is Time Is Now. Obvio looking for racing.

0: to the near side and sticking on his Zen Life now, and also coming into it, wins towards the finish. Zen Life is just about in front, and Zen Life causes the upset in the grade three. Just gets up to beat Obvio in a muddling contest. And Zen Life it is who's got the verdict. One of a few three-year-olds in the lineup.
1: It's post time in race two as they come by to the top of the stretch. Second half of the early double starting here in the early pick three, races two through four. Here they come. They're off in pacing. On the far outside, Peace Up Posse getting the first call. Middle of the package, rolling with Sam, ever hoping, protecting the pylon position in third. Three of them across the track into the opening turn. Saw on the outside with the leads, Peace Out Posse, ever hoping in second, rolling with Sam in third. Pyro next in fourth. A length and a half back to Sam Hara in fifth. Caviar Sergeant in sixth, and the back marker is Camouflage Money. With a backside bull rush to the top, there goes JB with rolling with Sam, and comes on to get the lead for Peace Up Posse, who wrangles back in the pocket. Ever hoping back to third, opening quarter in 28-1. Pyro in fourth as they move around the paddock turn first time. Sam Horror in fifth, Caviar Sergeant in sixth, and Camouflage Money is the trailer. They come out at the top of the stretch for the first time in race two. Rolling with Sam, rolling along with the lead by a length and a half. Peace Out Posse in the pocket. Brighton trying to urge, ever hoping to keep close in third. Pyro in fourth. Sam Horror in fifth. Caviar Sergeant in sixth. Camouflage Money last. Halfway home in 56-3. 28-2 second quarter as they swing around the clubhouse turn for the final time. Rolling with Sam, trying to go coast to coast. Pocket trick continues for Peace Out Posse in second. Ever hoping, ready to time to move for Brennan in third. Following that cover is Pyro in fourth. Third over to Sam Hara. Ducky in on the inside of Caviar Sergeant and Camouflage Money last. They go by three quarters and with the lead and still up top. It's Rolling with Sam. Peace Out Posse in second. Ever hoping, still not moving a muscle in third. 125 flat three quarters, paddock turn, final time. Rolling with Sam, trying to go the distance. Ready to take his shot in the pocket. There goes Colin Kelly, kicking the plugs on Peace Out Posse. They come out of the top of the stretch, they turn for home. Rolling with Sam on their drive, still there. Outside, Peace Out Posse, middle of the track, ever hoping. Threw them across the track, but it's all Peace Out Posse in front, pulling away. Ever hoping gets up for second in 154 flat.
2: Sunshine has gone the long mile third. Along the cones is Range Rover fourth. Siggy pulls to the outside fifth. Off stride in the backfield went Royal Enterprise. Then comes Knicker Schnoodle with Double and Striker. The half, 59 flat, 30-2 in quarter two. Well rated on the front there. Ready for pictures. The son of Ready for Money takes this field down to the backstretch. A length and a half in front, trying to sneak away from OK one more. Ready for Sunshine. Out the mile, still third. Siggy works second over outside of Range Rover and now flips three wide. Then comes Double and Striker and Knicker Schnoodle. Three quarters, 128. It's a 29 third quarter as they head for the far turn. Ready for pictures with the lead. OK one more out of the pocket now. And going after the leader, then Range Rover inside of Siggy, their third and fourth. Eighth of a mile more to go. Ready for pictures. We'll turn with the lead. OK, one more on the outside. Siggy behind that one at the cones is Range Rover. Deep stretch. Ready for pictures is going all the way. Ready for pictures. We'll get a winner circle photo. Wins by a length and a quarter. OK, one more second. Siggy is third. Range Rover fourth. 157.

4, Nasty Reputation. Daryl Thiessen at the controls. Gary Rive trains and owns with Ashley and Matthew Rive. Bochenek. Number 5, Chasing Rainbows. Travis Henry in the sulky. Mike Kwanowski trains for Lorraine Ray and Vince Sotheren. Mark McDonald driving number 6, Plaisir. Kayla Hendry trains and owns with Natalie Ouellette. The 7 ace 44 Daisy. Tyler Jones drives. Justin Turcotte trains. Roland Rocco is the owner. It'll be all right. Number 8, J.R. Plon in the seat. Mike Bishop owns and trains. And Tyler Borth drives the 9. Kelly's Chase. Jake Roberts trains for Triple S Equine. That's your field for race 3 as we kick off tonight's early pick 4 next. Post time in 5 minutes.

0: They're on track to get set for race number three. Nice fight back there by Stick Him In, Let Him Go. It looked like Better Be Golden was going to go by, but JR and this Gerard Damaris trainee really fought on, dug in.
1: He did, yeah. Now he moves on. He's going to be picked up by Murner, the Murner camp. But I think Better Be Going was better.
0: Much better.
1: He was much better.
0: Yeah, very eager.
1: Agreed. Yes, much, much better at it there tonight. But I agree with you. I thought for sure he was going to go by, and you said no. The other horse is going to hold on, and he did. Well
0: thou,
1: done.
0: Thou shall not pass. And that's exactly what we saw in race number two. We're moving on to race number three. This is going to kick off that pick four sequence. Very
2: So Augusto for Nicholas Molina. Red colors, white cap from stall six. Just going forward now. Not bad in recent times here. Whilst Flight of Icarus will be one of the last ones to go in. Moyad Murado has an obvious chance on form as well if seeing out the 1400. They're ready to go for the Premio Arifano. And the runners are dispatched and sent on their way. Away in racing then, and in the early stages, Gone Star broke out nicely from stall two. Green colours, orange cap to press forward. The orange and blue, that is Peduto, the market leader. And Peduto and Lamare now take over from Gone Star. And these are the first three. Fourth place then belongs to Pertinax, who is on the centre line of the track with Muy Admirado on the outside and Mr. Yo towards the inside rail. Next in the field comes No Paso Augusto, who's just dropped back through them. Next in the field is Flight of Icarus, with towards the rear of the field Queen Tiger, and pushed along at the back of the field is Mr. Casper as they're through halfway. Up front though, Lamare, taken on now on the inside by Peduto, is just being given the hurry up. Couple of lengths further back to Gone Star and Pertinax, with Mr. Yo next and Muy Admirado trying to make ground between runners. No Paso Augusto has switched to the outside and is beginning to stay on. Plenty of chances as they hit the 300. Up in front it is Lamare, who needs away. Muy Admirado burst through, so does Mr. Yo. To the centre of the track, Gone Star, No Paso Augusto. Mr. Casper is absolutely flying. Plenty of chances spread right across the track. It's Mr. Yo who has the lead. 50 metres to run. Mr. Yo wins it from No Paso Augusto. Third, Mr. Casper. Fourth, Gone Star. Fifth, Muy Admirado. 123.21, the unofficial winning time.

0: you know, she's right now, she's taking some support at 7-1. She's single digits.
1: Yeah, I threw her down in on the bottom. You know, I thought that she raced good here, her last start, you know, but in the claiming condition. Going to come back to that. We can see that there. Raced in two straight eights at Flamborough and Grand River. Not to a whole lot of success. Then comes here, goes into the 8,000 condition claimers. Draws the nine hole and has a nice, nice effort there, finishing third and 54. So I threw her in a little, right in on the bottom.
0: All right, you have the all button here, so it'd be pretty nice if you could get a bit of a price. I went, I believe, three deep, if I'm not mistaken, in this contest. But best of luck if you're still going in that pick five. And this is also going to kick off that pick four, so you've still got some time to get your tickets in. Good luck.

Field begins to line up for tonight's third race. Your final call to wager. We've got our early pick four set to get underway. 15,000 plus and continuing to climb in that pool right now. Group of nine to kick things off. We've got a couple of 2-1 shots on the board now. 9-5 slightly favored is two. Solid as a brick house. James McDonald gets the call here for trainer Shane Barrington. 2-1 on the 70s. 44 Daisy off the claim for Justin Turcotte. And 9-2 in the center. Jason Rainbow's getting support as well. It's post time. Race number three. Here they come. Mares pick up speed. Gapped off number eight. It'll be all right. Away they go. Off and pacing. And chased out of there down the center is Jason Rainbows. Jason Rainbows is going to drive on forward here to lead them in front of us heading to the opening turn. Then Solid as a Brick House along with Courtois de Lac and Plaisir into the top four. Away fifth inside is Miss Sophia Rose being followed by Nasty Reputation. Then Ace 44 Daisy. Kelly's Chase next to last, and after the gap beginning, it'll be all right trails. Everybody's got a seat on the pylons, lining them up early. It's Chase and Rainbows. Got bet down to 2-1. Took a lot of late money. 27-1 opening quarter. Solid as a brick house. The slight favorite at 9-5 is in second. Track third by Courtois de Lac, who's two in front of Plaisir fourth. Make it another 2.5. Miss Sophia Rose, the fifth one. Nasty Reputation from sixth. Ace 44 Daisy is seventh and on the move. Following that one, Kelly's Chase. It'll be all right trails inside. Chase and Rainbows leader a length to the midway point and 56-2 in front of Solid as a Brick House, the pocket rider. Courtois de Lac is third, Plaisir fourth, up to fifth is Ace 44 Daisy. To the inside, Miss Sophia Rose being shuffled. Second over, but gapping the cover is Kelly's Chase. Following that one from the back, it'll be all right. New trailer, Nasty Reputation. Just over a quarter of a mile left, and Solid as a Brick House is going to pull pocket now. And challenge leader, Chasing Rainbows, 3/4 and 125-1. Ace 44 Daisy has worked her way up to third, and she'll continue on, swinging wide now off the final turn. Chasing Rainbows inside, needs to find more. Solid as a Brick House on the outside.

Outside and wide, ace 44 Daisy continuing to close here for Tyler Jones. Here comes ace 44 Daisy up on the outside after chasing rainbows, and ace 44 Daisy will sweep by late to score by about a length and a half going away. Chasing rainbows held on to second, solid as a brick house was third, 153-1.

that victory on May the 3rd. Sits a nice trip in. It's going to have some speed to the inside there. It's Constitutionalist that I believe will go out and grab the lead here. Hoping this one can improve off of that first effort. And looking at the board, I still think Morning Holiday shows some opportunity there at 12-1. Nice price there for Morning Holiday, the number 7 horse. Going to go 2, 5, 10, and 1 here in race 2. Up next with Peter Berry.

Hilda moving into line for race two. 6 furlong start allowance for mares. And first one in is Repaint with Norberto Arroyo Jr. Front of the gate open for Memento Me and Renzo Diaz.

underway now. Constitutionalist Ricardo Barrios is in, so too pre-Yankee Yuri Urania. A little bit crazy Elijah Greenidge. Two left to load. Morning Holiday with Bailey Weatherly. He won the first tonight. And a scoot along Luis Batista. Winning the first by Dream Wife, Dream Life. Now they're all set. They're off and racing. Off a step slowly, Constitutionalist. On the outside, Scootalong was away quickly. Getting into second now is a little bit crazy. Follow

Allen, it's a big lead for Scootalong. Scootalong leads into the turn. A bit crazy second. 2.5 lengths away to Constitutionalist, followed by Morning Holiday. Then Priyanka Repaint, and the trailer is Memento Me, and they're covered by about 18 lengths. As they go by the 5/16 pole, it's Scootalong the leader. But a little bit crazy is reeling her in pretty quickly now. And a little bit crazy and Elijah Greenidge have gone to the lead as they near the top of the stretch. Scootalong's not done, fighting back along the inside. And that pair well clear of Priyanka on the inside of Constitutionalist. And then comes Morning Holiday, Memento Me and Repaint. It's a little bit crazy, trying to come out after Scootalong. Very game Scootalong, a little bit crazy the outside, now getting the upper hand close to home, and a little bit crazy by a neck. Scootalong second, third Memento Me, and fourth was Repaint.

0: Gentlemen, thank you very much. It's post time in race three. Field of six lining up and moving in to start the pick three, races 3 through 5. They're at the head of the stretch. They're set for the start. Here they come. They're off and pacing. Talent on the Mountain and Lion's Bedroom both getting the first call. Topfield Sun Beach in third, All Alone in fourth as they swing by the opening turn. Waymaker in fifth. Last of all, it's VC. That's the six-pack Pacers. Up the backstretch they roll. Lion's Bedroom with the lead by a length and a half. Talent on the Mountain thinking about pulling out of the pocket for Bartlett in second. Momentarily, Topfield Sun Beach in third, All Alone in fourth, Waymaker in fifth. Last of all is VC, and there goes JB with Talent on the Mountain coming on to take the lead in 28 seconds flat as they move around the paddock 10 first time at 5-1. Talent on the Mountain with the lead by a full length. Lion's Bedroom in second, Topfield Sun Beach, the 8-5 choice in third, All Alone in fourth, Waymaker a length back in fifth. Last of all, VC. Into the stretch to the halfway point. Tell it on the Mountain with the lead by a length and a half. Lion's Bedroom in the pocket second. Topfield Sun Beach in third. All Alone in fourth, who flushes cover. Moves second over. Flushing Colin Kelly at the three hole. Third over, Saving Grounds, Waymaker, and VC trails. 57-1 was the half. 29-1 second quarter. And Tell it on the Mountain feeling the pressure from Topfield Sun Beach. He was third, now second. And those two are head support for the lead. Lion's Bedroom trying to close the gap in third, second over gapping that cover in fourth, All Alone, third over to Waymaker and VC last. They go by three quarters in 125-2, 28-1 third quarter, and Topfield Sun Beach pokes a half length in front. Talent on the Mountain battles back in second as they move around the paddock turn final time on the outside. Topfield Sun Beach, Talent on the Mountain on the inside. These two titans turn for home together. Far outside, here comes Lions Benjamin coming up ground, throwing them across the track with eighth to on the go. Far outside, Talent on the Mountain with Lions Benjamin. Lions Benjamin comes out to win it. Then Topfield Sun Beach. Then Talent on the Mountain in 154-3.
1: Just a second. He's had a good trip. Jackie Jan is third. They come to the top of the stretch, and it's still Bitcoin King. Out of range. Has a length and a half to make up as he tries his luck inside. Bitcoin King.

Standing tall, Bitcoin King goes all the way. Bitcoin King wins. Out of Range was home second. Third goes to Jackie Jan in 154 and 4.

Vera. Keep dancing, Nick, but here's Belly Von Gig going up, sprinting to take the lead. Maker and Sons is now racing in the second spot, and they are followed by Chrome Flash, who's not far behind in third. Down at the rail, it's Frank Bullitt. It's another three lengths back. Keep Dancing Nick is guided toward the inside, too clear of Warm Sun and Boo. Sonio Divino is next, a couple of lengths in front of Chase and Ryan. Druidic is second to last, and Cardiff Crack is at the back of the field. They continue their run down the hill, and Bally Von Gig had an easy lead, has it by 2.5 lengths.

than the favourite. White and black quartered colours with blue sleeves and a black cap. Winner two starts to go over 1,200 metres here on the 27th of April. Then finished a three-length second last time out. That's the 9, Nayara. Horse 5, Libertad Nuestra, is next in the market. White colours with purple spots. Three-time winner, filly by Goldakovich. One of those wins came just two starts ago in a four-length success over 1,400 metres. That was back in January and returned from around 3.5 months off the course when down the field on the 4th of May. Good strip fitter for that run. That's the 5, Libertad Nuestra. Horse number 10 is My Sherry Bella, who's in pale green colours with a red star and a red cap. It's been thereabouts on most recent runs. Finished 4th last time. Beaten 8 lengths behind Mawari, who finished 2nd in that contest, who was a good 2nd a couple of races ago. To go back to last March for the last victory, though, for My Sherry Bella. Hasn't won.

0: of May. Did it well by 5 lengths on that occasion as well. Connections run 2, red and white colours, but has a yellow cap, Newbury. Also won in Allowance Company back last September. That win in that claimer was actually on first run this campaign, so could definitely come on for that and do even better here. And just a quick scan through the other runners. Number 4, Mistral, certainly arrives in decent form. That's the other one in the red and white starred colours. Hasn't missed the first 4 home on last 4 starts. And number 2, Oliver in Camelot, also a victory last time in a 1,300-metre claimer here. Although he's out at 20-1 here in this contest. They're off and running, though, in race number 6 at Gavea this evening. And Nayara is up there in the closing in the early stages with Mistral up there as well. Rin to take closer order is Libertad Nuestro, who's going to head them off in the early stages. It's Libertad Nuestro who leads up here. Nayara to the outside. Mistral not far away. Nissan has a good position in around 5th position. Just in behind Sundance Kid, the yellow and red colours to his outside. Further back in the order then to Noble My Love, who is towards the back end of the field. Also back there is Newbury, My Sherry Bella, some way further back with Oliver in Camelot as they head into the turn. It's Libertad Nuestra who leads up here with Newbury moving noticeably closer around the outside with close up in second spot. Nayara is there as well. Mistral not too far away. Nissan is pulled up out wider on the course with My Sherry Bella out widest of all. Spot the red cap. Nissan is looking for room. Newbury dropping away pretty quickly and trying to stick on from the rear of the field is Noble My Love, who's passing runners into the far side rails. Oliver and Camelot. It's Libertad Nuestra. Looks a bit of a sitting duck. Nayara in the centre. Nissan right down the near side. Sundance Kid not far away. Oliver and Camelot. And then comes My Sherry Bella. It's a close run thing at the finish. And we'll get them on the replay as we had a photo there. Close home. Libertad Nuestra involved. Nissan, the favourite, making a good battle of it late on. Nayara in there fighting as well. And we'll await the photo evidence in this one.
1: The gate rolls along. Competitive race.
2: He's 3 for 3 and wins the Canterbury Bell.
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2: I sell for 300,000. Sold.

0: good morning and a very warm welcome into your Trackside Tuesday morning for now, but the afternoon is going to be very busy indeed with a domestic double header. We're away to Wanganui down the straight track very shortly for 12 races for our Greyhound fans before Riccarton Park joins us for their additional meeting of six on the grass today. As mentioned, Wanganui will be our first port of call. 12 races, the first of which is over the 313 metres. Here are the live shots from on course. A little overcast, some occasional showers expected throughout the afternoon, some southeasterly breezes as well, a low of 7, a top of 15, but that straight track is in good condition. Justin Evans is doing the calling for us today. Good morning to you, Justin. 12 of the best to look forward to.
1: Yes, indeed. Hello, Brett. Morning, everybody. Great to be here on a Tuesday. So much excitement, of course, about the Football World Cup. We'll be keeping an ear out to see what's going on there. But here at the River City, as you say, 12 here on the straight track, on the turf. Never straightforward, is it? The straight track, always a little tricky coming up with the winners. Hopefully we've found one here. Race 8, number 5, I Am Fragile, Lisa Cole, no surprise. I'm with Team Cole with all my bets here. Race 8, number 5, I think well-placed, 3:30, second favourite. I think a strong winning chance in race number 8. Now, race 11, number 1, My Anxiety, I think is close to a good thing, which is words I thought I'd never ever say. This is a dog I usually have quite a pot on, but the only time I'd be tipping him strongly is in a class one on the straight track drawn the inside. That's the trifecta we get today with him, and I think he'll win. Race 11, number 1, 225. And race 2, number 2, Sunbird Striker. The form is very average. Very open race that. I reckon this dog can turn things around today. A dog that Craig Rail, I know, was tipping on Friday night. It's a bit of a value bet, and things didn't quite pan out from there. I think he's better placed today. He's a funny dog, but $7 looks okay to me in a very open affair, race number 2. We kick things off here in the first. Now, this is very, very tough on what's an overall quite a tough day, but you don't get much tougher than a maiden sprint. Tough for a number of reasons. First of all, we've got very limited info to go on. Quite an inexperienced bunch, all from Lisa Cole's kennel, but also tough because all of these dogs are having their first run on the straight track. I'd imagine they haven't even trialled here. Now, I don't know that, but I'd imagine that'll be the case, which means anything could happen. And we've seen dogs have their first run, particularly maidens, their first run on the straight track, and you just actually don't know at all what's going to happen. You know, we've seen dogs with really good form come to the straight track for the first time, and the lids open, and sometimes they don't chase, sometimes they don't know what's going on. You just don't know. All we can go on, of course, is the form we've seen thus far. So that's what we can go on, but very, very hard to know what will happen. So I've gone 5-2-4-3, very low confidence here, but Cowboys Rodeo on top for mine. Now, nobody wants him. It seems a little bizarre that he's gone out to $8, a dog who won a sprint trial, actually beat Shark Tooth, who's a $1.75 favourite, quite convincingly. Now, I didn't see that trial, but the margin was big. So we've got that to go on, and then they had their debut on Friday night over the fence there at Hattrick over the 520, and we've got the evidence there that Cowboys Rodeo led for most of that race and led Shark Tooth for most of that race. Now, Shark Tooth tracked him along, and well, didn't really track him along, came up the fence there, got to second, and in the end came away with it. But on the evidence that Cowboys Rodeo beat him in a sprint trial and led him for most of the way on Friday night, oh, he'd be a winning chance. Shark Tooth has to go in the mix here, but gee, taking 170 for a maiden that has potentially never seen the grass track, not for me, but certainly a winning chance. Just an anomaly. I quite like this greyhound. She had no luck on debut, then chased a very good one called Show's Promise at Manawatu. On that, she can certainly win the race for mine. And Heckling was the big value early. Crazy price, Heckling. I know the form doesn't look great. Has had very little luck in both runs. Very little has gone right early in those races for her. So I'm not ruling her out at all, and I think she went up quite a big price. So 5-2-4-3, I think any of those could win. Who knows what will happen, though? Maidens on a straight track. We'll find out shortly. Cowboys Rodeo keen, set to go. Race one. Cowboys Rodeo really fidgety in the boxes. Set to go the first, ready at racing. Oh, he copped it fair, bouncing out just an anomaly up on the outside. Not enough time. Now Cowboys Rodeo splices up between them, heckling and Sharktooth last. Cowboys Rodeo, just an anomaly and not enough time, but it's Cowboys Rodeo. Oh, he cuts loose late and he's going to win comfortably. Photo second, not enough time or just an anomaly. Further back of the field there was heckling and Sharktooth. $1.70 favourite, never in the hunt. Cowboys Rodeo. Okay, funny old bet in there because 2 minutes before fixed odds close, he got out to $8, then into $6. Now he's ended up tote favourite by the looks, so he's won the race. 5-4-6-3, 17-69, and four gets the call for second. So it's 5-4-6-3. And it was pretty comfortable in the end. Cowboys Rodeo, he's a keen bean, isn't he? He was very keen in the boxes on Friday night as well, really wanting to get those boxes open. So he was the same again today. Look, he's won pretty comfortably in the end. Anybody who got $8 2 minutes before the betting closed there, you've got an unbelievable price. 5-4-6-3, 17-69. The dog bar hastens slowly at a big time panda. Lisa Cole on the board in the first, and of course had all five dogs in race one. Cowboys Rodeo gets it done here. Britt will be back the second at 12:18.
0: A rough start to the day if you're a favourite backer, but a superstar if you're a follower of Justin Evans. 5-4-6-3, and that head-on view was a great description. The only greyhound to really chase down the lure as such was your eventual winner. That's the first of 12 down from Hattrick. Of course, it is day one, or night one, as it will be here in New Zealand, of the Royal Ascot Carnival, and our very own Emily Murphy has an in-depth preview for what's to come.

Ascot is one of the biggest weeks on the global racing calendar, with 5 days of elite competition, royal tradition, and some of the world's best thoroughbreds on show. Tuesday gets underway with a blockbuster card featuring three Group 1 races. The meeting opens with the Queen Anne Stakes, a mile championship for older horses, before the lightning-fast King Charles III Stakes over 5 furlongs for elite sprinters. The feature is the St. James's Palace Stakes, a mile contest for top 3-year-old colts that often brings together the winners of Europe's major guineas races and is regularly one of the highlights of the entire week. On Wednesday, attention turns to the Prince of Wales Stakes, a Group 1 over 2,000 metres for older horses and one of Europe's premier middle distance championships. And the undercard includes the Queen's Bars for staying 3-year-olds. Thursday belongs to the stayers with the historic Ascot Gold Cup. It's the ultimate test of stamina, with horses needing to sustain a relentless gallop over more than 4,000 metres, one of the most prestigious races in the world. Friday features 2 more Group 1s for the Commonwealth Cup for the best 3-year-old sprinters and the Coronation Stakes, where leading 3-year-old fillies battle it out over the mile. Then on Saturday, there's a strong New Zealand flavour to the grand finale. The Queen Elizabeth II Jubilee Stakes is one of Europe's premier sprint races, and Australian star Jolly Star is expected to be right in the mix. From rising 3-year-old stars to established champions in a genuine New Zealand chance on closing day, Royal Ascot once again shapes as a spectacular week of world-class racing. Arguably one of the greatest racing carnivals in the world, Royal Ascot 2026 is upon us. And what a week of racing we have ahead of us from the United Kingdom. Let's have a look at a breakdown of everything that you can expect over the next 5 days. And as you can see, the days of most significance for Kiwis are going to be day one, of course, Overpass in that King Charles III Stakes trained by Bjørn Baker. And then we look to the last day, the Saturday, the Queen Elizabeth II Jubilee Stakes, featuring the Cambridge Stud colours aboard Jolly Star with James McDonald and Chris Waller. 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